0: Also, they have given reason that if there is any matter on judicial side, the Supreme Court is working 24 hours. And also, Supreme Court is committed to the protect the fundamental right of the citizens. Citizens also, they have said that on Tuesday, that is October 13th, the same kind of matters are coming for hearing. If Congress party wants any relief from Supreme Court, they can also file the petition. So can they be listed for October 13th? So categorically says from CBI, Suryakant has denied to meet the delegation of Congress led by Rahul Gandhi. Yes.
1: Ashish, you've been covering the Supreme Court for a very long time, and in my memory for the last 12 to 15 years, there's never been an occasion where an opposition leader goes and hands over a memorandum to the Chief Justice of India. You rightly pointed out that the powers of the court are judicial in nature, and if any political party, any person is aggrieved, they can come before the court of law. So clearly there is no precedent for a Chief Justice of India or any kind of protocol that permits him to receive these political memorandums.
0: Yeah, that's why the CBI has written a long reply and to the Congress party, and they want to convey them that the Supreme Court is not a political battleground for any political party. Supreme Court has a judicial power, and it is committed to protect the fundamental rights of the citizen of India. Also, they are saying if they have any problem, if they have any grievances on this issue. This issue is already sub judice and pending in the Supreme Court, and October 13 is the date when Supreme Court will hear this matter again. So they can come directly to Supreme Court, they can file petition. Supreme Court is ready to hear the petitions of Congress party also, along with the pending petition. Also, the CJI is saying judicial side, they are the Supreme Court is working 24 hours, so they have no problem. But administrative side, there is no power of Supreme Court to meet any political delegation, because in administrative side, Supreme Court can't do anything.
1: Well, so, the Supreme Court can accept a letter petition, they can look at a PIL, but they cannot accept political memorandums. That's what Ashish Bhargav is pointing out. Ashish, very briefly from you, what are the petitions which are lined up on the subject matter before the court?
0: No, there are many petitions also on this same issue, the protest matter, the CEC matter, CEC Act also. There are many petitions on this issue, the power of the election commissioner, their blanket protection throughout the life after retirement also. So every issue of this the whole controversy is pending in Supreme Court, and there are many petitions. So Supreme Court is denying to meet Congress delegation, and CJI is saying if they have any grievances, they can file petition in Supreme Court, and Supreme Court is ready to hear the matter. Yes.
1: Ashish Bhargav getting us all those details. So what has transpired so far? That Rahul Gandhi and the opposition leaders were planning to take a march to the Supreme Court of India and hand over a memorandum to the Chief Justice of India. The Chief Justice of India's office has politely declined and said that they have no power and it is not appropriate for them to get or receive any kind of memorandum. They can always hear a petition, but no political memorandums are welcome. Kangana Ranaut has slammed Rahul Gandhi. She says, and I'm quoting, "Rahul Gandhi trying to provoke people with bizarre language and incite them to indulge in illegal activities. People will not be misled by him anymore." That's what BJP MP Kangana Ranaut has said on Rahul Gandhi's October 12 anti-CC march.
2: लगातार जनता को भड़काने के लिए अजीब अजीब सी भड़काऊ भाषा बोल रहे हैं और भी लोगों को जो है ज्यादा करके ये भी इस तरह से जैसे मैंने कहा कि इलीगल जो एक्टिविटीज है उनमें भी सम्मिलित होने के लिए उकसा रहे हैं लेकिन आप कहीं ना कहीं लोग उनके झांसे में आने वाले नहीं है जैसे कि आपने कहा 10 को भी उन्होंने ऐसी धमकियां दी थी कि हम कुछ बड़ा प्रदर्शन करेंगे लेकिन वहां पे कोई भी नहीं आया तो जो भी आए थे
1: Rahul Gandhi, the opposition leader, made an announcement today that they will march to the Supreme Court of India and submit a memorandum to the Chief Justice of India for removal of the CEC. This march, of course, comes after 2 days of protests that we have seen in Delhi and other parts of the country. My colleague Tejashree with us on the broadcast. Tejashree, tell us more.
3: Well, absolutely. What we are picking up is that Kangana Ranaut has actually

0: hit out at Rahul Gandhi. She stated that Rahul Gandhi is continuously using strange provocative language to incite the public, to incite the people. And she also added that she is encouraging people to get involved in illegal activities, but that people are no longer going to fall for his deception. And also remember that on the 10th of March as well, there was a protest that was called, but nobody turned up there is what she claimed. However, now needs to be seen that how the Congress party response would, because she also in fact later stated that those who did come were removed from the spot because they did not have the permission. Yes, it is the fact that the Delhi police did not give the permission for the protest there at Jantar Mantar to the CJP. And now that's why perhaps Kangana Ranaut is slamming Rahul Gandhi, because Rahul Gandhi has also given a call for a march tomorrow, which will begin around 2 p.m. from Connaught Place towards the Supreme Court.
1: Thank you. Thank you, Tejashree, for getting us all those details. CJP leaders Abhijit Deepke, Saurav Das, Ashutosh Ranka have been released but insist that their protests will continue. Security has been tightened while police have handed the group a notice concerning their tweets earlier. After his release, Abhijit Deepke accused the centre of fortifying Delhi to protect the CC and questioned Gyanesh Kumar what was he hiding. The release has been granted subject to certain conditions. The trio have been directed not to engage in any activity that breaches peace, to maintain peace and harmony. CJP says that yes, they have signed a bond, but that doesn't take away from them to rightfully and peacefully protest.
2: सकाळी 3:30 वाजता दिल्ली पोलीस मला म्हणजे सकाळी 3:30 की तुमच्या आई वडिलांना फोन लावा. 3:30 वाजता आई वडिलांना फोन लावून द्यायचं कारण काय? त्यांना भीती घालायची आधीच माझी आजी वारलेली, त्या दिल्ली पोलीस 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
1: Showdown erupts in Delhi. Protesters have clashed with police, detentions have followed and security has been tightened with the flag march. In Mumbai as well, police have detained CJP supporters at Shivaji Park. The agitation has continued here in the national capital, in central Delhi, in Connaught Place. It snowballed into clashes between protesters and police. Rapid action force was deployed. Police have stepped up their response to the protests by holding a flag march, as we told you. In Mumbai, what happened? CJP supporters staged a protest at Shivaji Park. Police intervened and there were detentions of the demonstrators there as well. Mumbai police detained people who arrived to participate in the protests organized by CJP and whisked them away in a bus. On the other hand, Aditya Thackeray has bagged the detained CJP protesters, demanded their release, accusing the BJP government of fearing citizens who take to the streets. Listen in.
5: Well, we are currently reporting from the heart of Delhi. which is the Connaught Place. And let me first show you the visuals from around here. You'll be seeing that the heavy security deployment continues here at Connaught Place. You'll be seeing that Delhi police personnel, they are in fact deployed in large numbers. And apart from them, there are paramilitary forces that have been deployed as well. Because just a while back, in fact, it was a joint protest call rather that was given by the youth wing of the left parties, that is SFI and ISA. And when the protesters were trying to gather here at the gate of the metro station, they were detained right at the spot. We are walking you through the Connaught Place and showing you the kind of heavy deployment that you are seeing right at this time. And in fact, this deployment is only expected to in fact grow tomorrow as well. The strength is going to increase is what we are expecting. Looking at the situation that the police, the Delhi police is anticipating at the moment, that tomorrow there will be in fact more and more protesters that will be trying to gather here in the area.
1: All right, let's cut across to some latest news coming in, and this is coming in from the state of Kerala. A crash horror on camera. Speeding car crashes into scooter. Three people have been killed, unfortunately. A 19-year-old crashed car into a scooter. What are roads meant for? That's what the accused has said. He goes, the accused assaulted en route hospital. That's the word coming in. The visuals are disturbing on your screen right now. The accused crashed the car into a scooter. Unfortunately, three people have been killed. We'll try and get in touch with my colleague as well to figure out if the accused has been arrested. Who are the people who have unfortunately lost their life in this entire incident that has been caught on camera? The accused assaulted en route hospital. That's the word really coming in. We'll try and get more details on the story. Ashwin, tell us more about this.
6: This ghastly incident has taken place on Sunday at around 1:45 a.m. Now, this accused, who is just a 19-year-old, rammed the car when these three students, they were studying, these three students were studying there, in fact, and doing a part-time job also, when they were returning to have tea. That's when they were hit from behind, as the CCTV clearly shows. Two of them died on the spot, and one person was taken to the hospital. His life could not be saved. But what is most shocking is the fact that this person, who is just a 19-year-old, his father had gifted him this Mini Cooper, a luxury car, at a young age. He has gone ahead to even say that his father will take care of it. And what is the problem with driving at high speed on the road? The road is meant for that. This has led to a huge commotion between many locals over there. And certainly eyewitnesses also say he was under the influence of alcohol. The police is also suggesting that he may have had drugs also. The investigation is ongoing in this matter, but certainly the manner in which this 19-year-old has taken this accident so lightly, and not just that, his social media post shows there are videos of him driving at 215 km speed. He has put it out on social media. So certainly a person who does not abide by law, and a 19-year-old at that, and also using his father's card. A father is known to be a big businessman, and certainly using that card also to show off in front of the police has certainly not gone well with the law enforcement. In fact, the minister has also said the bar which has given him alcohol should also be probed and arrested.
1: Well, it is the same script everywhere. The teenagers given a vehicle that they don't deserve and they cannot handle at such a young age. Reckless driving, claiming the lives of others on the road. Thank you, Ashwin, for getting us all those details. Some more breaking news coming in. Telangana Chief Minister Revanth Reddy stokes controversy. Ram Ravan comparison triggers Rao. Chief Minister has said that Ravan is BJP and Ram is Congress. BJP meanwhile has said that people aware of the anti-Hindu Congress. The BJP further goes on to say that the Congress party opposed the construction of Ram Mandir. Listen into this war of words really breaking out. Listen into what Revanth Reddy said.
7: Here Ravan and Ram, two personalities are there. Ravan is BJP, Ram is Congress party.
1: Ashish joining us on the broadcast, my colleague Ashish, tell us more. What is this controversy about?
8: So Chief Minister of Telangana, he was campaigning for Congress Party in Goa, and he participated in a paddle yatra there, a foot march during the campaign. And while addressing the gathering of Congress supporters and Congress worker, he made this controversial statement. Now, BJP Unity of Telangana, it has sharply reacted on Chief Minister Revanth Reddy and termed the Congress Party anti-Hindu. In fact, Chief Minister Revanth Reddy, while addressing the gathering there in Goa, he compared BJP party as Ravan, and that is now attracting sharp criticism from the BJP.
1: An Indigo flight operating from Delhi to Chennai was diverted to Hyderabad on Sunday after a power bank reportedly caught fire in the overhead luggage compartment. Flight 6E6115 landed safely at Hyderabad's Rajiv Gandhi International Airport, with a cabin crew using fire extinguishers to bring the situation under control. A video recorded by a passenger showed people attempting to douse the flames with their bag. Indigo said all passengers and crew were fortunately safe, and an alternate aircraft was arranged to take the passengers onward to Chennai from Hyderabad. We'll continue tracking that story. Much more up on our website, ndtv.com. With that, it's a wrap on this edition. Thank you for watching.
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11: Deep localization. What does it essentially mean for Maruti Suzuki?
12: To be competitive and to be agile for development and the resilience to any disruption. So that's how we set this deep localization as our next challenge.
13: How do you see the India-US relationship prosper?
14: I think what was an important basis. When people talk about God, they forget that it was an economic bonding. If you take a look at what happened around the COVID, the combination of these four countries and the way it went about, it was not a defense relationship.
13: Abe spoke about India and Japan having not only the ability but also...
1: Some more latest news coming in that there's a blast that has been reported at the Riyadh airport in Saudi. Two projectiles hit Riyadh airport, and this is the second such attack on the Riyadh airport in the last 24 hours. One projectile was intercepted by the air defense. Two blasts have been reported at the Riyadh airport. Multiple casualties earlier were reported. Hundreds of people got injured. My colleague Rishabh with us on the broadcast. Rishabh, clearly this is... something that we have not seen in the past, such kind of attacks happening at the Riyadh airport. The last one indeed was a deadly one. What is the latest that you're hearing?
15: Well, in the last 24 hours, Anusha, what we have been given to understand that Riyadh airport has been under continuous attack. Yesterday, when the attacks took place, what we were given to understand that 12 people have lost their lives as per the authorities in Saudi Arabia. But now, a latest series of attacks is what something that we have been informed, what we can confirm to our viewers, that there were attacks that took place. The first projectile hit Terminal 4, which is a passenger terminal of Saudi Arabia's capital airport, the Riyadh's airport. And now what we are given to understand that two other blasts were also reported near the airport. So two projectiles have been confirmed, blasts have been confirmed. As of now, further details are yet to come in. But after what happened yesterday, as of now, there are no clarity whether there were fatalities today as well or not. But yesterday, the Saudi Arabian authorities confirmed that 12 people lost their lives.
1: Very unfortunate, deeply disturbing for the region. Thank you, Rishabh, for putting all of that into perspective for us. Where it is reported that in that airport attack, one Indian has been killed. One Indian has been reported dead in the October 10 airport attack. The Indian embassy is in touch with the victim's family. That's the word really coming in. This is a crisis. This is a war that's going to affect all of us. Unfortunately, one Indian has lost their life. A lot of Indian work in that region, especially in the UAE and in Saudi as well. Rishabh with us on the broadcast. Rishabh, tell us more.
15: Well, Anusha, what we were given to understand that yesterday's attack left about 11 Indians injured. One of them was serious. Now the Embassy of India in Riyadh confirms on its Twitter profile that the Indian who was injured and was in intensive care unit has lost his life.
1: We'll continue to track that story and much more. For now, slipping into a short break.

0: go for all of DKS's dreams to come true. I'm going to try and get more into the crowds. Here are the pictures, Siddaramaiah. NDTV stands completely engaged with Karnataka.
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3: US President Donald Trump has called for Ukraine to hold a fresh presidential election and openly suggested President Zelensky should be replaced. These remarks come at a time when US is simultaneously seeking to end the war between Russia and Ukraine. Here's more in this report. Have a look.
4: It's a blunt message from the White House, one that could hit Ukraine harder than any Russian attack.
5: And I think it's time for Ukraine to get a new president.
4: Speaking at the White House, President Trump accused Zelensky of failing to strike a deal with Moscow and said Ukraine needed new leadership.
5: Well, I think he should have an election, and he could have settled this thing many times, and he should have an election. And he can't raise the price of oil. He's done enough. This is a war that should have never happened. Ukraine-Russia should have never happened.
4: Trump has also blamed Kiev for continuing to strike Russian oil refineries, saying the attacks are worsening the global diesel shortage.
5: We said you can do whatever you want to Russia, don't hit the refineries, because that's a world problem that's caused. And he wants to make problems for the world. He wants to make problems for our farmers, our ranchers, with diesel fuel. And we told him, do whatever you want, but don't hit the diesel fuel, because there's a big problem, big shortage.
4: The comments come after the US and Russia agreed to a deal on Russian diesel supplies, a move that has drawn sharp criticism from Kiev. Zelensky has also warned that the deal could help fund Moscow's war effort. Following Trump's remarks, Ukraine's foreign minister pushed back, saying Zelensky has the support of the Ukrainian people and that only Ukrainians have the right to decide who leads their country. Zelensky's five-year term was due to end in 2024, but Ukraine has not held presidential elections since Russia's full-scale invasion in February 2022, with martial law remaining in place. Zelensky has argued that holding elections during wartime could be unworkable, with millions displaced and frontline regions still under attack. More than 4 years into conflict, the Russia-Ukraine war remains deadlocked. Trump, however, insists that both Moscow and Kiev want peace and maintains that Russia is ready for a deal.
5: Well, I think that Russia would like to make a deal, and we've had it back and forth, but Russia would like to make a deal. But as I said, this is something that could have been solved many times, but for whatever reason, Zelensky does not want to make a deal.
4: The Kremlin, meanwhile, has downplayed the prospect of immediate talks, blaming Kiev for the lack of progress, even as Russia continues its strikes on Ukraine. For now, Trump's call has heightened tensions with Kiev at a time when Washington is trying to broker a peace deal. And that raises a difficult question. Can peace be negotiated for Ukraine without Ukraine's consent? Bureau Report, NDTV World.
3: In a shocking incident, a man has been mauled to death by a tiger after entering its enclosure at a wildlife park in England. The incident took place at Yorkshire Wildlife Park near Doncaster on Saturday afternoon. Emergency services were rushed to the spot, but he was pronounced dead at the scene. The park was evacuated and closed following the incident. Police confirmed that the tiger remained inside its enclosure and posed no wider threat to the public. Authorities are now investigating the circumstances surrounding the tragedy.
6: Keep going.
3: And as we wrap the bulletin, Adani Cement, part of

The Adani portfolio created a monumental aerial tribute to Ma Durga, using packed cement bags unveiled as a part of Jahan Vishwas Wahan Shakti, its Navaratri and Durga Puja 2026 campaign. The installation at its Kaimur plant in Madhya Pradesh was created across a 70 feet cross 70 feet canvas using 15,000 Ambuja cement and ACC cement bags representing 750 tons of cement and brought together by 12,600 man hours of collective effort. Take a look.

0: This is a world between orders. Uncertain. Unwritten. As global equations shift, Prime Minister Narendra Modi will lead the conversation at the NDTV World Summit 2026 to decode the shifts, redraw possibilities. NDTV World Summit 2026, a world between orders. 22nd and 23rd October, New Delhi. The sharpest global voices. Decode a world between orders. Dr. Swarnim Wagle, General David Petraeus, Swami Sarvapriyananda, Mike Walsh, Nicholas Butts, and the NDTV World Summit, a world between orders. 22nd and 23rd October, only on NDTV.
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3: To be competitive and to be jive.

Good morning, you're watching NDTV. Lots lined up on the bulletin today, but first the headlines. The opposition's confrontation with the Election Commission continues, with Congress and India bloc leaders alleging irregularities in electoral rolls and demanding Ganesh Kumar's resignation. Rahul Gandhi has announced that opposition leaders will march to the Supreme Court and submit a memorandum to Chief Justice of India. A row has erupted over the detention of Cockroach Janata Party founder Abhijit Dibke. Abhijit has raised questions over his treatment in custody, including his access to a phone and his request to speak to family members. Delhi police has released a video of Dibke's detention, countering CJP's allegations. A day after Rahul Gandhi's visit to Chennai, it was the Prime Minister's turn on Sunday, where he highlighted Tamil heritage and centre's push to preserve and globalise Tamil culture. The BJP too has hit back at Rahul Gandhi, alleging a bid to stroke North-South divide. Prime Minister Modi and Chief Minister Vijay inaugurated the Chennai Metro ride phase 2 stretch, but the inauguration has set off a political credit war. EPS says the AIADMK laid the groundwork, while Stalin claims the DMK delivered. A political row has erupted over the saffron portrayal of the Thiruvallavar at a venue prepared to welcome Prime Minister Narendra Modi in Tamil Nadu. The DMK challenged TVK to oppose the move, while Vijay's party condemned what it called an attempt to impose a religious identity on the River Tamil port. There's some breaking news coming in from Saudi. The moment when the Riyadh airport attack happened has been caught on camera. Houthis hit the Riyadh airport. Umrah pilgrims are seen boarding the flight in the video. Houthis have hit Riyadh airport in Saudi. Now, this is the second attack in 2 consecutive days. The moment of the attack has been caught on camera. Houthis have hit the Riyadh airport. Umrah pilgrims are seen boarding the flight in this video. This is the fresh video that we've received in the morning. Houthis have hit Riyadh airport in Saudi. There were casualties. There were over 300 casualties in the previous attack as well. This is the second attack

0: in two consecutive days. Now we have a Houthi spokesperson responding to this as well. Listen to that first.
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0: All right, for more on this, I'll go across to my colleague Vishal. Vishal, does this video that we've received in the morning, disturbing visuals coming out of the Saudi airport where we can see people rushing to save their lives, what's the latest on that? What is the number of casualties that were reported in the latest attack?
2: Well, the latest indicates that at least one person has died in these attacks. But we are not still sure as to whether this is the exact video of that attack. But these videos have been circulating in the last few hours that show this huge attack. And, you know, a lot of these things have targeted, a lot of these missiles have targeted this very airport in the last 7 days or so. There have been at least four different attacks on King Khalid Airport, in which almost each and every time someone has died. On Saturday, there was this huge attack in which at least 12 people died, at least 13 people died, in which one Indian national was also there. So this is escalating as we speak, Saudi-Houthi conflict, and it remains to be seen what the big powers have to say. US has so far refrained from joining in the conflict, but with the situation almost escalating every day, it's only a matter of time before Trump has to take a call on that matter.
0: That's right. We'll, of course, continue following up on that. Vishal, stay with us. I'll come back to you later in the broadcast. Now, there's fresh updates coming in. One person has been killed in the latest Riyadh attack. One dead after fresh Houthi attack. 11 injured in the attack on Riyadh. Houthis hit Riyadh airport again. There are fresh visuals coming in this morning. One person has died and 11 people have been injured in the latest attack on Riyadh. Now, for more on this, I'll go across to my colleague Pradeep. Pradeep, we're getting fresh updates that in the latest attack, one person has died and 11 injured. What's the latest that we have on that?
3: Yes, there had been two attacks in the last 24 hours. The first attack was on Saturday, in which 13 people lost their lives and more than 300 were injured. And this is the second attack consecutive days we have seen. On Sunday, one of the projectiles hit the Terminal 4 building of, King Khalid International Airport in Riyadh, in which one person has lost life and 12 others are said to be injured, and condition of some of them is said to be critical. That clearly indicate that Houthis want to further escalate the situation. They're saying unless and until the Saudi Arabia and its allies will not stop bombing their position, they'll continue with the attack. And this, we have seen that during the last 1 week, this is the fifth attack. On the Saturday attack was the most deadliest one, in which 12 people had lost their life, and the 13th one, the Indian, succumbed to the injuries in hospital. And that means 13 people so far have lost their lives and more than 309 were injured. And if we look at this fresh attack, again, this time they've hit the civilian infrastructure. They hit the fourth terminal building of Riyadh airport. That clearly indicates that somewhere the air defense system is depleting, though another cruise missile was also fired, but that missile was neutralized by the air defense system. So that's why the Saudis are asking for more air defense system for the Western countries, so that they can further secure the atmosphere so far as Saudi Arabia is concerned.
0: Right, Pradeep, we've been seeing unprecedented attacks happening this week per se. Stay with us on the broadcast. We have more updates coming in on the same. Flights has been cancelled at the Saudi airport following the attack. Saudi airports have been hit by major disruptions. Jeddah airport cancels 156 flights. Riyadh airport remains shut amid strikes. I'll go across to Pradeep for this. Pradeep, in the view of these unprecedented attacks, there have been advisories also issued and flights have been cancelled. What's the latest that we have on that?
3: Yes, you're absolutely right. The advisory has been issued by different countries like United States of America, UK, and many other countries. And the UK has come out with a fresh advisory asking nobody to take the flight from the Riyadh airport. And they have said instead they should use the land route to move towards countries like Oman, countries like Qatar, UAE, and other places. And as you rightly said, that more than 156 flights have been cancelled, because what actually the Houthis are trying to do, they are trying to create aerial disruption. And that's what they have succeeded in their plan. They have already issued a warning asking international players not to come out to that place, even the those who are associated with the economy or workers, not to use these airports, because they want that they will continue with these strikes. And also strikes are more likely in the coming days also. That's one of the reasons that advisories had been issued by the different countries asking people not to move closer to the Riyadh airport and stay away from these airports. Instead, they're asking them to use the land route to move to different countries. So here, 156 flight cancelled. Yesterday, 225 flight cancelled. That means there is an aerial disruption following the Houthi attack on the Riyadh airport.
0: Thank you for those updates, Pradeep. We'll of course come back to you later in the broadcast. Yemen's Houthi rebels have also warned of further attacks on Saudi airports just moments after the warning as a fresh projectile strike of passenger terminal at Riyadh's international airport. Now, according to Saudi-led coalition, now these developments raise fresh security concerns across Saudi Arabia's aviation network. Here's a report.
4: The Houthis have sounded alarm over further escalation with Saudi Arabia. The warning follows a deadly strike on Riyadh's King Khalid International Airport, where Saudi authorities reported 12 deaths and 300 plus injuries. Meanwhile, a Saudi-led coalition says a projectile has struck a passenger terminal at Riyadh's International Airport. 11 Indians were also injured in the attack. The Indian embassy is contacting local authorities and hospitals to check on their condition and track their treatment. Several Indian airlines have also suspended services to Riyadh following the attacks. Several countries have updated their travel advisories as the attacks disrupt Saudi Arabia's aviation network. The United States, Canada, and Germany have warned travelers about the security risks. Authorities have urged passengers to check with airlines before heading to airports, as carriers cancel or divert services. Pakistan has also condemned the attacks. Prime Minister Shehbaz Sharif called the targeting of civilian infrastructure unacceptable and reaffirmed Islamabad's commitment to Saudi Arabia's security under the Mecca deal. We have bilateral and trilateral defense agreements. Therefore, I consider the actions currently taking place deeply regrettable. Words cannot adequately condemn them. Pakistan has repeatedly stated and reiterates today that there is no justification for the aggression by the Houthis against Saudi Arabia. The airport attack comes amid renewed fighting in Yemen. Saudi-backed government forces have launched an offensive to retake territory held by the Houthis, including areas along the Red Sea coast. The Houthis have responded with attacks on Saudi targets, while Riyadh has threatened retaliation. The escalation has raised fears of a wider conflict, with Washington weighing its options and regional aviation facing further disruption. Bureau report, NDTV World.
0: Right, there's some breaking update coming in from Oman. Two Indian missing after vessel attack off Oman. Tanker Petrol Dolphin hit in a drone attack. A vessel is seen carrying 11 Indian seafarers has been hit. Now, 9 Indian crew members have been rescued, but the 2 Indian sailors are still missing. Search and rescue operations are underway. For more on this, I'll go across to my colleague Vishal. Vishal, there are reports coming in of 2 Indian seafarers missing in the latest attack off Oman. What's the latest update that we have on that?
2: Well, this is one of the most sensitive areas on the planet at the moment. This is right outside the Strait of Hormuz, and Iran has not even left the ships that are, you know, right outside the Strait of Hormuz. And this lies near the coast of Oman, Sohar Anchorage to be precise, and this has been hit. This vessel has been hit, and in which mostly Indian crew members were there. 9 of them have been rescued, but 2 Indian crew members remain missing. This reportedly is a drone attack, because the UK MTO post on X has clearly stated that this was an unarmed aerial vehicle, which is another term for drone. So what kind of drones were exactly used, we don't know so far, but Iranian regime has been known to use drones, ballistic missiles on these vessels ever since the war started. The attacks have reduced in numbers, but they still continue to happen and continue to threaten shipping around the world. Threats remain and they escalate as we speak.
0: Thank you for those updates, Vishal. Shifting our focus now to Pakistan. Pakistan's power struggle has taken a sharp turn. The Shehbaz Sharif government has imposed governor's rule in Khyber Pakhtunkhwa, ending Imran Khan's PTI's control of its last provincial government. Now, Islamabad says the move is driven by security concerns and breakdown of constitutional governance. PTI calls it an attack on elected government and warns of serious consequences. Here's a report.
5: The Shehbaz Sharif government has taken control of Khyber Pakhtunkhwa by imposing governor's rule in the last PTI stronghold. The federal government says that the move is necessary to address worsening security and the failure of constitutional governance in the province, which borders Afghanistan and has faced repeated militant attacks. They have also accused Imran Khan's party of misusing state resources against the centre, sabotaging national interest and inciting violence. PTI disputes these charges. The party says that the move amounts to the removal of an elected government. PTI chairman Gohar Ali Khan has called it a major political mistake. Party leader Zulfikar Bukhari has warned of instability and collateral damage. PTI also alleged that KPK Chief Minister Sohail Afridi and provincial party presidents Junaid Akbar were arrested after governor's rule was imposed. The timing is critical. PTI has been mobilizing for a long march led by Afridi demanding Imran Khan's release. Authorities are preparing to stop protesters from advancing towards Islamabad. President Asif Ali Zardari has approved emergency and governor's rule under Articles 232 and 234 of Pakistan's constitution. Governor's rule has now raised the stakes as it provides different constitutional provisions. Article 232 allows the president to assume provincial functions when the constitutional governance breaks down. Article 234 allows the president to assume provincial functions when constitutional governance breaks down. And Article 232 provides for an emergency in specified security situations. So with the PTI leaders warning of larger consequences, the immediate test for the Shehbaz government is whether Islamabad can enforce governor's rule without triggering a larger confrontation with Imran Khan's supporters. Bureau Report, NDTV World.
0: Shifting our focus now to the national capital, the row has erupted over the detention of Cockroach Janata Party's founder Abhijit Dibke with his account of events drawing a response from Delhi police. CJP founder Abhijit Dibke has raised questions over his treatment in custody, including his access to a phone and his request to speak to family members after his grandmother's death. Delhi police has released a video of Deepke's detention countering CJP's allegations. The police says Deepke was offered assistance including help with flights and phone calls and officers informed him of his grandmother's death. Now Deepke has disputed the police's version alleging that he was denied access to his phone and a call with his lawyer. Now, he also questioned why was he asked to call his father at 3:30 a.m. after the family had lost his grandmother. There's reactions coming in for the same from Delhi police. Let's listen in.
6: जैसे ही दिल्ली पुलिस के पास अभिजीत दीपके जी की दादी के निधन की इत्तला पहुंची, ये दुखद समाचार उन तक पहुंचाने के लिए पुलिसकर्मी उनके पास गई और हर प्रकार की मदद के लिए उनसे पूछा गया, फ्लाइट्स, कॉल्स 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
0: Moving on, the opposition protest is set to continue in the national capital. The opposition's confrontation with the Election Commission continues, with Congress and India Bloc leaders alleging irregularities in electoral rolls and demanding accountability from Chief Election Commissioner Gyanesh Kumar. Rahul Gandhi has announced that opposition leaders will march to the Supreme Court and submit a memorandum to the Chief Justice of India, Suryakant, seeking his intervention over their allegations of electoral irregularities. Now, sources say CJI Suryakant has declined to meet opposition leaders. The CJI's office has sent a response to the party, citing several reasons for not agreeing to the meeting. Listen to the political reactions on this.
8: ऐसा हिंदुस्तान हम नहीं चाहते। टुमारो वी गोना मार्च टू द सुप्रीम कोर्ट, नॉट एज अ पॉलिटिकल पार्टी, नॉट एज इंडिविजुअल्स, नॉट एज मेन, नॉट एज वुमेन, नॉट एज पीपल फ्रॉम डिफरेंट स्टेट्स, डिफरेंट कम्युनिटीज, डिफरेंट कास्ट्स। टुमारो वी गोना मार्च एज इंडियंस। एवरी सिंगल पर्सन हु बिलीव्स इन डेमोक्रेसी, हु वॉन्ट्स टू स्टैंड फॉर डेमोक्रेसी, प्लीज कम विद अस।
0: Shifting our focus to Tamil Nadu, Prime Minister Modi and Chief Minister Vijay inaugurated the Chennai Metro Ride Phase 2 stretch, but the inauguration has set off political credit war. EPS says AIADMK laid the groundwork, while Stalin claims the DMK delivered. The AIADMK says it realized Chennai's metro dream when EPS insisted his word should speak for itself, while taking a swipe at real making. The DMK counters that Metro is synonymous with its efforts, citing Stalin's Japan visit to secure funding, but the timeline spans governments. Phase 2 was planned under AIADMK, which also saw the foundation laid. Construction began under the DMK rule. Central approval came in 2024, and now the first stretch opens under Vijay. Each claim a credit for a different stage of the Metro project journey.
9: हम सबको पता है बेहतर ट्रांसपोर्टेशन के लिए सिर्फ सड़कें चौड़ी करना काफी नहीं होता. आधुनिक शहरों में हमें होलिस्टिक इंफ्रास्ट्रक्चर की जरूरत होती है और इसलिए बीते एक दशक में हमने पूरे देश में मेट्रो 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
10: These projects will surely benefit this region. We have already made a request to Government of India for sanction of high-speed rail corridor from Chennai to Kanyakumari and Chennai to Coimbatore to better serve Tamil Nadu. This will also benefit tourism sector. Further, I wish to highlight a few important infrastructure projects for sanction by the Government of India on a priority basis. These include the 6-laning of the Chengalpattu Trichy section of GST Road NH32, the 6-laning of the Trichy Panchapur Jayapuram Karur section of NH81, the 6-laning of the Karur Coimbatore section, and the elevated corridor from Madhavaram to Sholavaram on NH87. Timely approval and implementation of these projects will greatly support the economic development of the nation.
0: All right, with that, we're slipping into a short break. More news and updates on the other side. Stay with us on the broadcast.
11: 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Uncertain. Unwritten. As global equations shift, Prime Minister Narendra Modi will lead the conversation at the NDTV World Summit 2026 to decode the shifts, redraw possibilities. NDTV World Summit 2026, a world between orders. 22nd and 23rd October, New Delhi.
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13: Deep localization. What does it essentially mean for Maruti Suzuki?
14: To be competitive and to be agile for development and the resilience to any disruption. So that's how we set this deep localization as our next challenge.
15: How do you see the India-US relationship prosper?
16: I think what was an important basis. When people talk about God, they forget that it was an economic bonding. If you take a look at what happened around the COVID, the combination of these four countries and the way it went about, it was not a defense relationship.
15: Abe spoke about India and Japan having not only the ability but also the responsibility to shape the region.
17: Both nations, India and Japan, must work harder still to carry the torch of some of the basic fundamental values to shape the world to come.
15: How would you see India and Japan in particular want to see God evolve over the next decade?
18: God could be a catalyst rather than just a forbinger. God could be a facilitator of growth, security and development in the region. then Quad will have more meaning to itself.
13: Joint Declaration on Economic Security. How is that being guaranteed or protected between India and Japan?
19: Unless India and Japan were to work together, it would be virtually impossible to create a trusted strategic technology stack for Asia.
20: AI, deep tech, those technologies are reshaping the industry worldwide. In this context, India and Japan, large potential.
21: We can truly tell that the economic partnership between the two countries is now moving from old economy to new economy.
22: It is our absolute honor.
0: Welcome back. You're watching NDTV, a tribute to Ma Durga made not with flowers or light, but with 15,000 cement bags. At Adani Cements Kaimur plant in Madhya Pradesh, thousands of bags have come together to create a giant aerial image of the goddess. Let's take a look.
5: One bag at a time and one line at a time. Thousands of cement bags arranged with precision to create something far bigger than the sum of its parts. At the Kaimur plant in Madhya Pradesh, Adani Cement has created a monumental aerial tribute to Ma Durga. 15,000 bags of Ambuja cement and ACC cement, a 70 by 70 foot canvas, and 12,600 man hours of collective effort. From the ground, the scale of the arrangement is visible. But the bigger picture comes into view when the camera rises. The lines become contours, the arrangement takes shape, and Ma Durga emerges, complete with her crown and her 10 arms. A goddess associated with strength, protection, and the triumph of good over evil, brought to life through the very material used to build homes and infrastructure. The idea behind the campaign is summed up in its title, Jahan Vishwas, Wahan Shakti. Vishwas is the legacy of trust associated with ACC. Shakti is the promise of strength associated with Ambuja Cements. Two brand identities brought together in a single tribute to faith and collective effort. A tribute that turns building material into a symbol of faith and collective labor into a story of Shakti and Vishwas.
11: This is a world between orders. Uncertain. Unwritten. As global equations shift, Prime Minister Narendra Modi will lead the conversation at the NDTV World Summit 2026. To decode the shifts, redraw possibilities. NDTV World Summit 2026. A world between orders. 22nd and 23rd October, New Delhi.
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13: Deep localization. What does it essentially mean for Maruti Suzuki?
14: To be competitive and to be agile for development and the resilience to any disruption. So that's how we set this deep localization as our next challenge.
23: How do you see the India-US relationship prosper?
16: I think Quad was an important basis. When people talk about Quad, they forget that it was an economic bonding. If you take a look at what happened around the COVID, the combination of these four countries and the way it went about, it was not a defense relationship.
15: Abe spoke about India and Japan having not only the ability but also the responsibility to shape the region.
17: Both nations, India and Japan, must work harder still to carry the torch of some of the basic fundamental values to shape the

Good morning, you're watching NDTV. Lots lined up on the bulletin today, but first the headlines. The opposition's confrontation with the Election Commission continues, with Congress and India Bloc leaders alleging irregularities in electoral rolls and demanding Ganesh Kumar's resignation. Rahul Gandhi has announced that opposition leaders will march to the Supreme Court and submit a memorandum to Chief Justice of India. A row has erupted over the detention of Cockroach Janata Party founder Abhijit Dibke. Abhijit has raised questions over his treatment in custody, including his access to a phone and his request to speak to family members. Delhi police has released a video of Dibke's detention, countering CJP's allegations. A day after Rahul Gandhi's visit to Chennai, it was the Prime Minister's turn on Sunday, where he highlighted Tamil heritage and centre's push to preserve and globalise Tamil culture. The BJP too has hit back at Rahul Gandhi, alleging a bid to stroke North-South divide. Prime Minister Modi and Chief Minister Vijay inaugurated the Chennai Metro ride phase 2 stretch, but the inauguration has set off a political credit war. EPS says the AIADMK laid the groundwork, while Stalin claims the DMK delivered. A political row has erupted over the saffron portrayal of the Thiruvallavar at a venue prepared to welcome Prime Minister Narendra Modi in Tamil Nadu. The DMK challenged TVK to oppose the move, while Vijay's party condemned what it called an attempt to impose a religious identity on the River Tamil port. There's some breaking news.

0: Casualties. There were over 300 casualties in the previous attack as well. This is the second attack in two consecutive days. Now we have a Houthi spokesperson responding to this as well. Listen to that first.
1: نفذت القوات المسلحة اليمنية بعون الله تعالى خلال الأربع والعشرين ساعة الماضية أربع عمليات نوعية بعدد من الصواريخ البالستية والمجنحة والطائرات المسيرة. الأولى استهدفت مطار الملك خالد في الرياض على 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
0: All right, for more on this, I'll go across to my colleague Vishal. Vishal, does this video that we've received in the morning, disturbing visuals coming out of the Saudi airport where we can see people rushing to save their lives, what's the latest on that? What is the number of casualties that were reported in the latest attack?
2: Well, the latest indicates that at least one person has died in these attacks. But we are not still sure as to whether this is the exact video of that attack. But these videos have been circulating in the last few hours that show this huge attack. And, you know, a lot of these things have targeted, a lot of these missiles have targeted this very airport in the last 7 days or so. There have been at least four different attacks on King Khalid Airport, in which almost each and every time someone has died. On Saturday, there was this huge attack in which at least 12 people died, at least 13 people died, in which one Indian national was also there. So this is escalating as we speak, Saudi-Houthi conflict, and it remains to be seen what the big powers have to say. US has so far refrained from joining in the conflict, but with the situation almost escalating every day, it's only a matter of time before Trump has to take a call on that matter.
0: That's right. We'll, of course, continue following up on that. Vishal, stay with us. I'll come back to you later in the broadcast. Now, there's fresh updates coming in. One person has been killed in the latest Riyadh attack. One dead after fresh Houthi attack. 11 injured in the attack on Riyadh. Houthis hit Riyadh airport again. There are fresh visuals coming in this morning. One person has died and 11 people have been injured in the latest attack on Riyadh. Now, for more on this, I'll go across to my colleague Pradeep. Pradeep, we're getting fresh updates that in the latest attack, one person has died and 11 injured. What's the latest that we have on that?
3: Yes, there had been two attacks in the last 24 hours. The first attack was on Saturday, in which 13 people lost their lives and more than 300 were injured. And this is the second attack consecutive days we have seen. On Sunday, one of the projectile hit the Terminal 4 building of, King Khalid International Airport in Riyadh, in which one person has lost life and 12 others are said to be injured, and condition of some of them is said to be critical. That clearly indicate that Houthis want to further escalate the situation. They're saying unless and until the Saudi Arabia and its allies will not stop bombing their position, they'll continue with the attack. And this, we have seen that during the last 1 week, this is the fifth attack. On the Saturday attack was the most deadliest one, in which 12 people had lost their life, and the 13th one, the Indian, succumbed to the injuries in hospital. And that means 13 people so far have lost their lives and more than 309 were injured. And if you look at this fresh attack, again, this time they've hit the civilian infrastructure. They hit the fourth terminal building of Riyadh airport. That clearly indicates that somewhere the air defense system is depleting, though another cruise missile was also fired, but that missile was neutralized by the air defense system. So that's why the Saudis are asking for more air defense system for the Western countries, so that they can further secure the atmosphere so far as Saudi Arabia is concerned.
0: Right, Pradeep, we've been seeing unprecedented attacks happening this week per se. Stay with us on the broadcast. We have more updates coming in on the same. Flights has been cancelled at the Saudi airport following the attack. Saudi airports have been hit by major disruptions. Jeddah airport cancels 156 flights. Riyadh airport remains shut amid strikes. I'll go across to Pradeep for this. Pradeep, in the view of these unprecedented attacks, there have been advisories also issued and flights have been cancelled. What's the latest that we have on that?
3: Yes, you're absolutely right. The advisory has been issued by different countries like United States of America, UK and many other countries. And the UK has come out with a fresh advisory asking nobody to take the flight from the Riyadh airport. And they have said instead

0: they should use the land route to move towards countries like Oman, countries like Qatar, UAE, and other places. And as you rightly said, that more than 156 flights have been cancelled, because what actually the Houthis are trying to do, they are trying to create aerial disruption, and that's what they have succeeded in their plan. They've already issued a warning asking international players not to come out of that place, even the those who are associated with the economy or workers, not to use these airports, because they want that they will continue with these strikes. And also, strikes are more likely in the coming days also. That's one of the reasons that advisories had been issued by the different countries, asking people not to move closer to the Riyadh airport and stay away from these airports. Instead, they're asking them to use the land route to move to different countries. So here, 156 flight cancelled. Yesterday, 225 flight cancelled. That means there is an aerial disruption following the Houthi attack on the Riyadh airport.
1: Thank you for those updates, Pradeep. We'll, of course, come back to you later in the broadcast. Yemen's Houthi rebels have also warned of further attacks on Saudi airports just moments after the warning as a fresh projectile strike of passenger terminal at Riyadh's international airport. Now, according to Saudi-led coalition, now these developments raise fresh security concerns across Saudi Arabia's aviation network. Here's a report.
2: The Houthis have sounded alarm over further escalation with Saudi Arabia. The warning follows a deadly strike on Riyadh's King Khalid International Airport, where Saudi authorities reported 12 deaths and 300-plus injuries. Meanwhile, a Saudi-led coalition says a projectile has struck a passenger terminal at Riyadh's International Airport. 11 Indians were also injured in the attack. The Indian embassy is contacting local authorities and hospitals to check on their condition and track their treatment. Several Indian airlines have also suspended services to Riyadh following the attacks. Several countries have updated their travel advisories as the attacks disrupt Saudi Arabia's aviation network. The United States, Canada, and Germany have warned travelers about the security risks. Authorities have urged passengers to check with airlines before heading to airports, as carriers cancel or divert services. Pakistan has also condemned the attacks. Prime Minister Shehbaz Sharif called the targeting of civilian infrastructure unacceptable and reaffirmed Islamabad's commitment to Saudi Arabia's security under the Mecca deal. We have bilateral and trilateral defense agreements. Therefore, I consider the actions currently taking place deeply regrettable. Words cannot adequately condemn them. Pakistan has repeatedly stated and reiterates today that there is no justification for the aggression by the Houthis against Saudi Arabia. The airport attack comes amid renewed fighting in Yemen. Saudi-backed government forces have launched an offensive to retake territory held by the Houthis, including areas along the Red Sea coast. The Houthis have responded with attacks on Saudi targets, while Riyadh has threatened retaliation. The escalation has raised fears of a wider conflict, with Washington weighing its options and regional aviation facing further disruption. Bureau report, NDTV World.
1: Right, there's some breaking update coming in from Oman. Two Indian missing after vessel attack off Oman. Tanker Petrodolphin hit in a drone attack. A vessel is seen carrying 11 Indian seafarers has been hit. Now, 9 Indian crew members have been rescued, but the 2 Indian sailors are still missing. Search and rescue operations are underway. For more on this, I'll go across to my colleague Vishal. Vishal, there are reports coming in of 2 Indian seafarers missing in the latest attack off Oman. What's the latest update that we have on that?
3: Well, this is one of the most sensitive areas on the planet at the moment. This is right outside the Strait of Hormuz, and Iran has not even left the ships that are, you know, right outside the Strait of Hormuz. And this lies near the coast of Oman, Sohar Anchorage to be precise, and this has been hit. This vessel has been hit, and in which mostly Indian crew members were there. 9 of them have been rescued, but 2 Indian crew members remain missing. This reportedly is a drone attack, because the UK MTO post on X has clearly stated that this was an unarmed aerial vehicle, which is another term for drone. So what kind of drones were exactly used, we don't know so far, but Iranian regime has been known to use drones, ballistic missiles on these vessels ever since the war started. The attacks have reduced in numbers, but they still continue to happen and continue to threaten shipping around the world. The threats remain and they escalate as we speak.
1: Thank you for those updates, Vishal. Shifting our focus now to Pakistan. Pakistan's power struggle has taken a sharp turn. The Shehbaz Sharif government has imposed governor's rule in Khyber Pakhtunkhwa, ending Imran Khan's PTI's control of its last provincial government. Now, Islamabad says the move is driven by security concerns and breakdown of constitutional governance. PTI calls it an attack on elected government and warns of serious consequences. Here's a report.
4: The Shehbaz Sharif government has taken control of Khyber Pakhtunkhwa by imposing governor's rule in the last PTI stronghold. The federal government says that the move is necessary to address worsening security and the failure of constitutional governance in the province, which borders Afghanistan and has faced repeated militant attacks. They have also accused Imran Khan's party of misusing state resources against the centre, sabotaging national interest and inciting violence. PTI disputes these charges. The party says that the move amounts to the removal of an elected government. PTI chairman Gohar Ali Khan has called it a major political mistake. Party leader Zulfikar Bukhari has warned of instability and collateral damage. PTI also alleged that KPK Chief Minister Sohail Afridi and provincial party presidents Junaid Akbar were arrested after governor's rule was imposed. The timing is critical. PTI has been mobilizing for a long march led by Afridi demanding Imran Khan's release. Authorities are preparing to stop protesters from advancing towards Islamabad. President Asif Ali Zardari has approved emergency and governor's rule under Articles 232 and 234 of Pakistan's constitution. Governor's rule has now raised the stakes as it provides different constitutional provisions. Article 232 allows the president to assume provincial functions when the constitutional governance breaks down. Article 234 allows the president to assume provincial functions when constitutional governance breaks down. And Article 232 provides for an emergency in specified security situations. So with the PTI leaders warning of larger consequences, the immediate test for the Shehbaz government is whether Islamabad can enforce governor's rule without triggering a larger confrontation with Imran Khan's supporters. Bureau Report, NDTV World.
1: Shifting our focus now to the national capital, the row has erupted over the detention of Cockroach Janata Party's founder Abhijit Dibke with his account of events drawing a response from Delhi police. CJP founder Abhijit Dibke has raised questions over his treatment in custody, including his access to a phone and his request to speak to family members after his grandmother's death. Delhi police has released a video of Deepke's detention countering CJP's allegations. The police says Deepke was offered assistance including help with flights and phone calls and officers informed him of his grandmother's death. Now Deepke has disputed the police's version alleging that he was denied access to his phone and a call with his lawyer. Now, he also questioned why was he asked to call his father at 3:30 a.m. after the family had lost his grandmother. There's reactions coming in for the same from Delhi police. Let's listen in.
5: जैसे ही दिल्ली पुलिस के पास अभिजीत दीपके जी की दादी के निधन की इत्तला पहुंची, ये दुखद समाचार उन तक पहुंचाने के लिए पुलिसकर्मी उनके पास गई और हर प्रकार की मदद के लिए उनसे पूछा गया, फ्लाइट्स, कॉल्स 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
1: Moving on, the opposition protest is set to continue in the national capital. The opposition's confrontation with the Election Commission continues, with Congress and India Bloc leaders alleging irregularities in electoral rolls and demanding accountability from Chief Election Commissioner Gyanesh Kumar. Rahul Gandhi has announced that opposition leaders will march to the Supreme Court and submit a memorandum to the Chief Justice of India, Surya Kant, seeking his intervention over their allegations of electoral irregularities. Now, sources say CJI Surya Kant has declined to meet opposition leaders. The CJI's office has sent a response to the party, citing several reasons for not agreeing to the meeting. Listen to the political reactions on this.
7: ऐसा हिंदुस्तान हम नहीं चाहते। टुमारो वी गोना मार्च टू द सुप्रीम कोर्ट, नॉट एज अ पॉलिटिकल पार्टी, नॉट एज इंडिविजुअल्स, नॉट एज मेन, नॉट एज वुमेन, नॉट एज पीपल फ्रॉम डिफरेंट स्टेट्स, डिफरेंट कम्युनिटीज, डिफरेंट कास्ट। टुमारो वी गोना मार्च एज इंडियंस। एवरी सिंगल पर्सन हु बिलीव्स इन डेमोक्रेसी, हु वॉन्ट्स टू स्टैंड फॉर डेमोक्रेसी, प्लीज कम विद अस।
1: Shifting our focus to Tamil Nadu, Prime Minister Modi and Chief Minister Vijay inaugurated the Chennai Metro Ride Phase 2 stretch, but the inauguration has set off political credit war. EPS says AIADMK laid the groundwork, while Stalin claims the DMK delivered. The AIADMK says it realized Chennai's metro dream when EPS insisting his word should speak for itself, while taking a swipe at real making. The DMK counters that metro is synonymous with its effort, citing Stalin's Japan visit to secure funding, but the timeline spans governments. Phase 2 was planned under AIADMK, which also saw the foundation laid. Construction began under the DMK rule. Central approval came in 2024, and now the first stretch opens under Vijay. Each claim a credit for a different stage of the metro project journey.
8: सबको पता है, बेहतर ट्रांसपोर्टेशन के लिए सिर्फ सड़कें चौड़ी करना काफी नहीं होता। आधुनिक शहरों में हमें होलिस्टिक इंफ्रास्ट्रक्चर की जरूरत होती है, और इसलिए बीते एक दशक में हमने पूरे देश में मेट्रो 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
9: These projects will surely benefit this region. We have already made a request to Government of India for sanction of high-speed rail corridor from Chennai to Kanyakumari and Chennai to Coimbatore to better serve Tamil Nadu. This will also benefit tourism sector. Further, I wish to highlight a few important infrastructure projects for sanction by the Government of India on a priority basis. These include the 6-laning of the Chengalpattu-Trichy section of GST road NH32, the 6-laning of the Trichy-Panchapur-Jayapuram-Karur section of NH81, the 6-laning of the Karur-Coimbatore section, and the elevated corridor from Madhavaram to Solavaram on NH87. Timely approval and implementation of these projects will greatly support the economic development of the nation.
1: All right, with that, we're slipping into a short break. More news and updates on the other side. Stay with us on the broadcast.
10: 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As global equations shift, Prime Minister Narendra Modi will lead the conversation at the NDTV World Summit 2026 to decode the shifts, redraw possibilities. 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
12: Deep localization. What does it essentially mean for Maruti Suzuki?
13: To be competitive and to be agile for development and the resilience to any disruption. So that's how we set this deep localization as our next challenge.
14: How do you see the India-US relationship prosper?
15: I think what was an important basis. When people talk about God, they forget that it was an economic bonding. If you take a look at what happened around the COVID, the combination of these four countries and the way it went about, it was not a defense relationship.
14: Abe spoke about India and Japan having not only the ability but also the responsibility to shape the region.
16: Both nations, India and Japan, must work harder still to carry the torch of some of the basic fundamental values to shape the world to come.
14: How would you see India and Japan in particular want to see God evolve over the next decade?
17: Quad could be a catalyst rather than just a forbinger. Quad could be a facilitator of growth, security and development in the region. Then Quad will have more meaning to itself.
18: Joint declaration on economic security. How is that being guaranteed or protected between India and Japan?
19: Unless India and Japan were to work together, it would be virtually impossible to create a trusted strategic technology stack for Asia.
20: AI, deep tech, those technologies are reshaping the industry worldwide. In this context,
1: welcome back, you're watching NDTV, a tribute to Ma Durga made not with flowers or light, but with 15,000 cement bags. At Adani Cements Kaimur plant in Madhya Pradesh, thousands of bags have come together to create a giant aerial image of the goddess. Let's take a look.
4: One bag at a time and one line at a time. Thousands of cement bags arranged with precision to create something far bigger than the sum of its parts. At the Kaimur plant in Madhya Pradesh, Adani Cement has created a monumental aerial tribute to Ma Durga. 15,000 bags of Ambuja cement and ACC cement, a 70 by 70 foot canvas, and 12,600 man hours of collective effort. From the ground, the scale of the arrangement is visible. But the bigger picture comes into view when the camera rises. The lines become contours. The arrangement takes shape. And Maa Durga emerges, complete with her crown and her 10 arms. A goddess associated with strength, protection, and the triumph of good over evil. Brought to life through the very material used to build homes and infrastructure. The idea behind the campaign is summed up in its title, Jahan Vishwas, Wahan Shakti. Vishwas is the legacy of trust associated with ACC. Shakti is the promise of strength associated with Ambuja Cements. Two brand identities brought together in a single tribute to faith and collective effort. A tribute that turns building material into a symbol of faith and collective labor into a story of Shakti and Vishwas.
10: 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Dr. Swarnim Wagle, General David Petraeus, Swami Sarvapriyananda, Mike Walsh, Nicholas Butts, and the NDTV World Summit, A World Between Orders, 22nd and 23rd October, only on NDTV.

0: 5 hours to go for all of DKS's dreams to come true. I'm going to try and get more into the crowds. Here are the pictures, Siddaramaiah. 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
0: We've got a picture of the letter. What is in your letter? You can never predict what's going to happen in Tamil Nadu politics. 21 days in Kashmir. Unfiltered list of things I saw and observed on the ground. Very special ground report

Good morning, you're watching NDTV. Lots lined up on the show this morning, but let me first get you the headlines. The opposition's confrontation with the Election Commission continues. Rahul Gandhi has announced that opposition leaders will march to the Supreme Court and submit a memorandum to Chief Justice of India. A row has erupted over the detention of CJP leader Abhijit Deepke. Abhijit has raised questions over his treatment in custody, including his access to the phone and his request to speak to family members. Now, Delhi police has released a video of Deepke's detention, countering CJP's allegations. A day after Rahul Gandhi's visit to Chennai, it was Prime Minister's turn on Sunday where he highlighted Tamil heritage and centre's push to preserve a globalised Tamil culture. The BJP has hit back at Rahul Gandhi, alleging a bid to stroke North-South divide. Prime Minister Modi and Chief Minister Vijay inaugurated the Chennai Metro Ride Phase 2 stretch, but the inauguration has set off political credit war. EPS says the AIADMK laid the groundwork, while Stalin claims the DMK delivered. A political row has erupted over the saffron portrayal of the Thiruvallavar at a venue prepared to welcome Prime Minister Narendra Modi in Tamil Nadu. The DMK challenged TVK to oppose the move, while Vijay's party condemned what it calls an attempt to impose a religious identity on the revered Tamil poet.

0: All right, there's some breaking news coming in from the national capital. 6 Delhi metro stations to remain shut today. This happens in the view of the protest that's been happening. 6 metro stations to remain closed till 4 p.m. Rajiv Chowk, Janpath, Mandi House to remain shut. Entry and exit will be shut at these 6 metro stations. Now, I'll go across to my colleague Anushka for this, who's reporting from outside the Mandi House, which is one of the stations that will remain closed today. Anushka, tell us the areas which will remain affected today. We know of the 6 metro stations that will remain shut. What are the timings of these shutdowns that we know of as of now?
1: Well, Shivani, ahead of the Congress protest, we are seeing that the Delhi Metro has given out an advisory and has in fact also informed that 6 of the metro stations are going to be shut down today. We are showing you the visuals from the Mandi House metro station that you can clearly see the entry and exit of this metro station has been closed, along with Mandi House metro stations, Patel Chowk metro station and other metro stations are in fact Barakhama metro station, Rajiv Chowk and Central Secretariat are will remain shut. The Janpath metro station also will be remain shut. Also, we are in fact trying to show you the visuals of the metro stations that are impacted because of the protest that has been announced by the Congress. The opposition leaders will in fact be marching towards the Supreme Court and submit a memorandum against the Chief Election Commissioner of India. And we are also seeing ahead of that we are these metro stations have in fact been shut down. 6 of the metro stations that is nearby to the Supreme Court has been shut down as a security measure. As far as the metro's advisory has in fact informed, we are given to understand is that these metro stations will be in fact remain shut from 6 a.m. today morning till 4 p.m. in the afternoon, and after that the services will in fact resume. But we are also seeing that interchange facilities in all these 6 metro stations will remain available while the entry and exit will remain closed. Also we are seeing that the CJP leaders, Ashutosh Ranka, has in fact said that he along with Saurabh Das will be going towards the Parliament Street police station to ask for and to intimate about the protest and ask for a date when they can peacefully protest at Jantar Mantar. So keeping that in mind also, we are seeing that these steps have been taken by the security and intelligence agencies. They have in fact said that 6 of the metro stations, they have in fact cautioned that 6 of the metro stations will in fact remain shut, given the protest from the opposition parties and also the CJP that will be moving towards the Parliament Street police station today. Over to you.
0: Right, Anushka. So I understand that the interchange is still accessible, but the entry and exit gates will remain shut. We'll go back to Anushka for more details on this throughout the day. Now, moving on, the opposition's confrontation with the Election Commission continues. We'll give you all the updates on that. I forgot. The opposition's confrontation with the Election Commission continues, with Congress and India Bloc leaders alleging irregularities in electoral rolls and demanding accountability from Chief Election Commissioner Ganesh Kumar. Rahul Gandhi has announced that opposition leaders will march to the Supreme Court and submit a memorandum to Chief Justice of India Surya Kant seeking his intervention over the allegations of electoral irregularities. Now, sources say Chief Justice of India Surya Kant has declined to meet the opposition leaders. Now, CJI's office has sent a response to the party citing several reasons for not agreeing for the meeting.
2: Aisa Hindustan hum nahi chahte. We're going to march to the Supreme Court, not as a political party, not as individuals, not as men, not as women, not as people from different states, different communities, different castes. Tomorrow we're going to march as Indians. Every single person who believes in democracy, who wants to stand for democracy, please come with us.
3: The BJP government is scared of the people of this country. The BJP government is scared of Indian people, Indian citizens. And that's why you see they have been arresting every Indian who's a patriot coming out of the streets against the Deshdrohi of BJP.
4: राहुल गांधी जो है लगातार जनता को भड़काने के लिए अजीब अजीब सी भड़काऊ भाषा बोल रहे हैं और भी लोगों को जो है ज्यादा करके ये भी इस तरह से जैसे मैंने कहा कि इलीगल जो एक्टिविटीज है उनमें भी सम्मिलित होने 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
0: All right, I'll go across to my colleague Aishwarya for this. Aishwarya, Rahul Gandhi has called for a protest march starting from area around Connaught Place, but the security has been heightened. What are the expectations and how are the events going to unfold in regards to the opposition's protest against the CEC today?
5: Well, it looks like that there would be another day of confrontation between the Delhi police and the opposition leaders. Perhaps the opposition leaders yesterday wrote to the CGI to meet them at the Supreme Court, and therefore a huge protest has been planned by the opposition leaders. They will be starting from Connaught Place, Barakhamba Junction towards the Supreme Court. The sources in the Supreme Court had clearly stated to us that CGI categorically have denied meeting the opposition leaders. The CGI had told the opposition leaders that they do not have any administrative power like the CEC that he can offer to them. Perhaps there is a system in place in the country where anyone who wants to reach to the CGI or the matter that they wanted to raise in the Supreme Court should be through petitions, and that's something that the opposition leaders should understand. There is no point of marching to the Supreme Court and disturb the law and order situation. The Delhi police also have denied any permission to the opposition leaders to march towards Supreme Court as well. But Rahul Gandhi urging all the India bloc leaders to come together and not as a political party, but as individuals to march so that Supreme Court can take suo modo cognizance in the entire matter. Perhaps these sources in the Supreme Court clearly suggested that the CGI has already stated that the matter is already sub judice, be it the matter of the SIR or be it the blockage of the metro stations and railway stations, and how people are facing huge problem because of these protests. But yes, the opposition party leaders wanted to continue their momentum that they have started from day one, and today as well, it's a huge gap that the opposition leaders will have. Perhaps it remains to be seen that how things unfolds as far as the entire march of the opposition leaders that will be led by Rahul Gandhi today is concerned.
0: All right. Thank you, Aishwarya. Thank you for those updates. We'll come back to you later in the broadcast. Now, moving on, there are breaking updates coming in. CJP seeks fresh date for a protest. CJP leaders are set to meet the Delhi police. CJP leaders will head to the Parliament Street today. CJP gives Delhi police 24-hour deadline. CJP demands a new protest date in 24 hours. Now remember, all of this comes after the three leaders, Ranka Das and Deepke, were taken into preventive custody. Now I'll go across to my colleague Anushka Garg for this. Anushka, the three CJP leaders are seeking fresh date for the protest and are set to meet the Delhi police today. Now, what's the latest that we have on that?
1: Well, that's right. We have seen that the CJP leaders have said that they will be arriving at the Parliament Street police station and will be asking for a fresh date for protest. Remember, they had earlier announced that they will be protesting in Delhi on 10th of October and had given out a protest call, after which when they arrived at the airport, the Delhi police had detained them and had in fact also, as a preventive measure, had arrested them, after which they were presented in front of an executive magistrate yesterday. And after that, in Delhi cantonment, the magistrate had in fact made them sign a bail bond of 50,000 rupees and one condition, that they will maintain peace for a year. Now, after that, we have seen Ashutosh Ranka, who's also the co-convener of the CJP, has in fact said that he will be marching towards, he will be in fact going to the Parliament Street police station and will be asking for a fresh date for protest, where they can in fact come to Jantar Mantar and also ask as to why, when they will be allowed to protest at Jantar Mantar. Remember, Section 163 has been imposed, and the Delhi police has again and again reiterated that in these kind of areas, only symbolic protest can be done, and not more than 1,000 people can be allowed to assemble at the Jantar Mantar. We had seen that earlier during the NEET protest, several people, in fact there was a crowd of thousands and thousands of people who had assembled to ask for accountability regarding the NEET paper leaks. And after that, we have seen that the Delhi police have constantly reiterated that no kind of protest can be allowed here. Not more than 1,000 people can be allowed to enter the Jantar Mantar premises. And they have also constantly said that they will not be allowing anybody to in fact march towards Jantar Mantar, as Section 163 has been put in place. And now we are seeing fresh update coming in, as that the CJP leadership has announced that they will once again be going towards the Parliament Street police station and will be asking for permission regarding the protest, asking accountability for irregularities, the alleged irregularities on the SIR issue, and also will be asking that they provide a fresh date for them to gather at Jantar Mantar and protest peacefully, is what the CJP has in fact gone on to say. Over to you.
0: All right, thank you, Anushka. Thank you for those updates. Moving ahead, the row has erupted over the detention of CJP founder Abhijit Deepke, with his account of events drawing a response from Delhi police. CJP founder Abhijit Deepke has raised questions over his custody, his treatment in the custody, including his access to his mobile phone and his request to speak to family members after his grandmother's death. Now, Delhi police has released a video of Deepke's detention, countering CJP's allegations. Police says Deepke was offered assistance, including help with flights and phone calls after officers informed him of his grandmother's death. Now, Deepke has disputed the police's version, alleging that he was denied access to his phone and a call with his lawyer. He also questioned why he was asked to call his father at 3:30 a.m. after the family had lost his grandmother. Here's what the Delhi police has responded to this. Let's listen in.
6: अभी इंफॉर्मेशन सर ऐसा है कि आपने अपना अगर माइंड मेकअप किया हो अगर आपको भी अगर आपकी ग्रैंड मदर के उसमें फंडेज में अगर जाना है बस जो भी ट्रांसपोर्ट मतलब बस फ्लाइट वगैरह जो भी है हम आपको अरेंज करवा 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
0: Shifting our focus now to Tamil Nadu, a political row has erupted over the saffron portrayal of the Thiruvallavar at a venue prepared to welcome Prime Minister Narendra Modi in Tamil Nadu. The DMK challenged TVK to oppose the move while Vijay's party condemned what it calls an attempt to impose a religious identity on revered Tamil poet. The BJP has since hit back, defending the imagery as original and accusing the DMK of opposing Hindu values. Meanwhile, Modi paid tribute to Thiruvallavar, calling him a great saint and praising his teachings on harmony. Now, for more on this, I'm joined by my colleague Vijay. But first, we'll come back to what PM Modi has responded to this.
9: Aaj is avsar par main mahan sant तिरुवल्लुवर जी को भी याद करूंगा उनकी शिक्षाएं आप सभी स्टूडेंट्स के लिए बहुत अहम है हाल ही में मुझे रूस के राष्ट्रपति पुतिन को तिरुकुरल का रूसी अनुवाद वेट करने का 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
0: I'll go across to my colleague Vijay for more on this. Vijay, fresh war of words has erupted over the depiction, saffron depiction of the Tamil poet. Now, what's been said and how is the BJP responding to this criticism?
10: That's right, but this is not new controversy as far as Tamil Nadu is concerned. But very often, after 2014, when BJP formed a government and central government, and after the demise of former Chief Minister Jayalalitha, very often this controversy erupts in Tamil Nadu. Especially where BJP and former governor in events in Raj Bhavan, they depict Thiruvalluvar in saffron attire. Then Dravidian parties used to oppose this move, saying that saffroning poet Thiruvalluvar is completely wrong. We should not take Thiruvalluvar into a specific identity. Meanwhile, yesterday, there was huge controversy where the arrangements made by state BJP to welcome Prime Minister Narendra Modi, who was here, to be part of various government events, they had depicted Thiruvalluvar in saffron color. So those videos went viral on social media. Immediately, DMK reacted over this. DMK questioned TVK whether TVK has guts to condemn BJP for depicting Thiruvalluvar in saffron attire. So immediately last night, TVK, on behalf of TVK IT Wing, they had posted on X platform criticizing BJP, condemning the move, saying that Thiruvalluvar belongs to everyone. We should not drink. We should not drink Thiruvalluvar into a small circle. So it's a condemnation from the ruling TVK party. Also, meanwhile, BJP defends the move, saying that Thiruvalluvar's original attire is saffron. Dravidian parties only gave white color saint look for Thiruvalluvar. So Dravidian parties have changed the identity of Thiruvalluvar.
0: Thank you, Vijay, for putting that in context for our viewers. Moving on, Prime Minister Modi and Chief Minister Vijay inaugurated the Chennai Metro ride phase 2 stretch, but the inauguration has set off a political credit war. EPS says the AIA-DMK laid the groundwork, while Stalin claims the DMK delivered. The AIA-DMK says it realized Chennai's metro dream, with EPS insisting his work should speak for itself while taking a swipe at the real making. The DMK counters that metro is synonymous with its efforts, citing Stalin's Japan visit to secure the funding. But the timeline spans across governments. Phase 2 was planned under the AIA-DMK, which also saw the foundation laid. Construction began under the DMK rule. Central approval came in 2024, and now the first stretch opens under Vijay. Each claim credit for a different stage of the metro project journey. Their reactions for the same. Let's listen in.
9: को पता है बेहतर ट्रांसपोर्टेशन के लिए सिर्फ सड़क की एक चौड़ी करना काफी नहीं होता। आधुनिक शहरों में हमें होलिस्टिक इंफ्रास्ट्रक्चर की जरूरत होती है, और इसलिए बीते एक दशक में हमने पूरे देश में मेट्रो 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
11: These projects will surely benefit this region. We have already made a request to Government of India for sanction of high-speed rail corridor from Chennai to Kanyakumari and Chennai to Coimbatore to better serve Tamil Nadu. This will also benefit tourism sector. Further, I wish to highlight a few important infrastructure projects for sanction by the Government of India on a priority basis. These include the 6th laning of the Chengalpattu Trichy section of GST Road NH32, the 6th laning of the Trichy Panchapur Jayapuram Karur section of NH81, the 6th laning of the Karur Coimbatore section, and the elevated corridor from Madhavaram to Solavaram on NH87. Timely approval and implementation of these projects will greatly support the economic development of the nation.
0: All right, more news and updates on the other side. We're slipping into a short break. Stay with us on the broadcast.
12: This is a world between orders. 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As global equations shift, Prime Minister Narendra Modi will lead the conversation at the NDTV World Summit 2026. 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

0: 5 hours to go for all of DKS's dreams to come true. I'm going to try and get more into the crowds. Here are the pictures, Siddaramaiah. 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
3: 21 days in Kashmir. Unfiltered list of things I saw and observed on the ground.
0: Very special ground report from the line of control. 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
6: Deep localization. What does it essentially mean for Maruti Suzuki?
7: To be competitive and to be agile for development and the resilience to any disruption. So that's how we set this deep localization as our next challenge.
8: How do you see the India-US relationship prosper?
9: I think what was an important basis. When people talk about God, they forget that it was an economic bonding. If you take a look at what happened around the COVID, the combination of these four countries and the way it went about, it was not a defense relationship.
8: Abe spoke about India and Japan having not only the ability but also the responsibility to shape the region.
10: Both nations, India and Japan, must work harder still to carry the torch of some of the basic fundamental values to shape the world to come.
8: How would you see India and Japan in particular want to see God evolve over the next decade?
11: God could be a catalyst rather than just a forbinger. God could be a facilitator of growth, security and development in the region. Then Quad will have more meaning to itself.
12: Joint declaration on economic security. How is that being guaranteed or protected between India and Japan?
13: Unless India and Japan were to work together, it would be virtually impossible to create a trusted strategic technology stack for Asia.
14: AI, deep tech, those technologies are reshaping the industry worldwide. In this context, India and Japan, large potential.
15: We can truly tell that the economic partnership between the two countries is now moving from old economy to new economy.
5: It is our absolute honor to invite our chief guest for the evening.

0: 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Our CEO and editor-in-chief, Rahul Kawal, has exclusively spoken to Laila Ibrahim, Chief AI Readiness Officer, Google DeepMind. Listen in.
1: Laila, there have been a lot of comments in the last few weeks about whether AI is driving humanity towards extinction, alarmingly coming from within AI companies. As somebody who's right in the middle of that potential storm, what are you making of all these AI researchers coming out and saying they're very worried that their research potentially can lead to all of us being extinct at some point in time in the future?
2: I joined DeepMind because I really care about responsibility. And the first thing I did as chief operating officer was, how do you operationalize responsibility in a research environment? I had hoped that, you know, my 35 year plus career, that if I could bring all of my learnings from the semiconductor industry, venture capital, Coursera and education into this moment in AI to make sure that we're not treating responsibility as a bolt-on or safety as a bolt-on, that we're having the tough conversations up front of when we're deciding to have a specific area of research, whether it's AlphaFold, our work on weather, our work with farmers, that we're bringing those voices in so that we can develop the technology solutions better and together. That's the real way to have the technology defined from the beginning, to have the governance systems throughout, and then to think about how to be responsible deployment of the technology. So I think it's not responsibility and safety, it has to have a spectrum. It's a lot of hard work. I showed up at every single responsibility meeting that my team had when I was chief operating officer, because it's that important. I think the responsibility has to come from the top, and it's not an easy thing to do. You have to continuously be learning. I'm pleased we're all talking about both the risks, because I think it helps us to make sure that there's accountability in the system to help make sure that AI gets developed for and with humanity. And we can't have those conversations without thinking about how to also invest in the opportunities. So I think these two go hand in hand.
1: But what do you think of the question about AI driving humanity to extinction? I read somewhere that you said the chances are not zero, but not zero relative to people saying that's up to 10% more. Where do you come out on that?
2: Well, as an engineer, I look at things very clearly, right? Of like, are there risks in any technology? Yes, and it's our responsibility to actually openly talk about that. Some of the work that we've done that I'm really proud of are things like thinking about the frontier safety framework of saying what could go wrong, and putting in being very transparent in that, in the different levels of what could go wrong. Doing the ethics research ahead of time to make sure that we have both the policy and the evaluations to be able to test with the partners externally. I think this is the only way that we're going to develop the technology safely.
1: But let's spend a moment talking about readiness when it comes to the issue of regulation. Given the breakneck speed at which technology is advancing, no country, including the United States, is ready to regulate. We saw voluntary disclosures and voluntary signups in Washington recently. How would you suggest a country like India and the rest of the world really look at the issue of regulation, given that there is so much competition between the frontier AI labs? How do we ensure that, you know, they're not pushing products out without fully ensuring that these products are safe for humanity?
2: Well, AI could be the most transformational technology of our time, and that requires exceptional care. I think, you know, we have to figure out how do we regulate AI, but I mean, it's too important. We have to regulate AI. But how do we do so in a way that's actually right-sized for the technology? That's what we're really focused on. Regulating AI and doing so such that we minimize the risk, but we also don't limit the opportunity that we have to make an impact and address some of the biggest challenges of our time.
1: So what does right-sized regulation look like, and who carries the onus for regulation? Can the frontier labs be expected to self-regulate? Can governments step in? Is it even possible for governments to step in? Some tech honchos have spoken about, you know, a third-party regulator. Oh, I'm just trying to understand how you think about these issues.
2: To me, AI is something that when we release a model, it's available to people worldwide. So this means it can't be about any one company or any one country. Like, we have to find a way to collaborate. In fact, I think the action summit that was held earlier this year in India was just a great example of being able to bring multi-stakeholders together.

0: Frontier Labs, do you feel sometimes that we're in a tech race for the sake of being in a tech race about who gets the vanity, the brownie points of saying, Eureka, I did it first?
1: Having spent so much time in technology, one of the things I've learned time and time again is the real race needs to be with yourself in your own organization, because that's where you have control. Like, are we doing everything we can to build AI responsibly to benefit humanity? And that's what really keeps me going and keeps me focused, is are we thinking about the risks? Are we mitigating them as much as we can from the beginning? Are we working with communities so that when we do learn, we're making improvements? It's a continuous improvement. And are we doing everything we can to really maximize the opportunity? We can't do that alone. It has to be in collaboration. And when you think about the diversity in a country like India, whether it's languages and culture, whether it's across medicine or and health or crops or education, small businesses, like, we have to find a way that we build the future together.
0: India is apparently the fourth largest user of AlphaFold technologies in the world at the moment. When you look at how ready India is, first just as a nation state versus some of the other countries that you travel to, where do we come out in your readiness index in terms of being ready or not ready for AI?
1: It's been really exciting to be back in India. We were mentioning, you know, I've been coming for nearly 30 years of my career, and it's been extraordinary to see the technological progress that happens here, and how much the companies and the citizens really care for the broader India culture, whether it's languages and making sure the technology is accessible, to thinking about very local use cases, such as what's happening in farming. What I've really been impressed with so far during my visit is also to see not only what is happening here for India, but what we've been able to learn from and think about the implications, like maybe in India first, but really thinking about the global implications. Some of our work in agriculture's Anthrokrishi program, which is working with 600,000 farmers here in India, we've been able to export that technology now to 11 different countries around the world with ambitions to take it even broader. I think with the diversity of the country itself, along with the technological mindset and focus on real world problems for real people, we're able to get extraordinary progress here and to think about how are we not only benefiting India in collaboration, but how can we use this as a blueprint for the world.
0: I was reading that DeepMind is now going to partner with Indian farmers to try and improve the quality of sorghum and jowar. Can you explain how that works and how can AI improve the life of Indian farmers?
1: Yeah. This is another great example of where we think AI can have impact to accelerate scientific discovery to benefit society at large. We've delighted to announce a partnership with ICRISAT, which is actually headquartered in Hyderabad. Mm-hmm. Now, together we're working on a very important technology to help advance the area of sorghum. Sorghum is a jowar, if I've got that right. It provides food source, fuel, and also feed for livestock for over 500 million people. It's significant and it's critical for the livelihood of so many people. But we're facing challenges. We have droughts, we have disease increasing, and it's just getting more and more complex to think about how to provide this sustainably. One of the biggest challenges with sorghum is that it's a neglected crop. It's an orphaned crop, what they call it. There hasn't been that much research on it. And the research that has happened is largely defined by Western sorghum, Western crops, not what's indigenous to here in India or, say, Africa. Now, with ICRISAT, we're excited to think about how do we provide an open source tool set for the crop itself, such that we can develop more crop disease-resistant, drought-resistant crops to help the sustainability of the supply chain of the food. We'll be doing this in partnership with ICRISAT, as I mentioned, as well as not just the technology and the open source platform that will be developed with AI tools, but also how can the industry, the agriculture innovation happen on top of that, as well as how do we build the capacity building to be able to continue these advancements. Maybe something that would take a decade plus of work to do, we can now shrink. We like

0: to call this science at digital speed. Mm-hmm. And I think it's another example of where we're really trying to partner locally to address local problems, and yet they have large-scale implications. And if we could do this for sorghum, imagine what we could do with other crops and other grains.
1: So how long is this likely to take? And how do you ensure that whatever technological advancements happen with the seeds are actually then made available to farmers so they can roll it out as fast as possible?
0: Well, you know, right now, we're meeting every other week with crop breeders. So we're understanding what their needs are and what their challenges, so that we're actually designing that in from the beginning. It's part of our responsible approach. We don't think you wait until the end to think about the farmers and the crop breeders and the farmers. You have to bring their inputs in from the beginning. This is exactly what I mean by readiness. So this is, you know, it's hard to, we're in the research stages, but I think one of the important thing to realize here is that we are partnering with India from the research, not coming with a solution, but defining the research from the beginning within the scope of what needs to happen here. So that throughout the process, by the time the crop, the database is ready, we'll be able to provide this catalog to the crop breeders. And of course, some of this is actually, you have to then develop the seeds and plant and learn from that. But the fact that it's happening here together is really critical.
2: 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Uncertain. Unwritten. As global equations shift, Prime Minister Narendra Modi will lead the conversation at the NDTV World Summit 2026 to decode the shifts, redraw possibilities. NDTV World Summit 2026, a world between orders. 22nd and 23rd October, New Delhi.
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13: 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Unfiltered list of things I saw and observed on the ground.
9: Very special ground report from the line of control. There were some children who've lost limbs in the shelling.
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22: Welcome back. You're watching NDTV. A shocking surveillance footage has emerged from Saudi Arabia showing smoke and fire at the moment of an attack at King Khalid International Airport in Riyadh on Saturday. The footage shows Umrah pilgrims preparing to board their flight as the Houthi attack struck the airport. The attack killed 13 people, including an Indian, and injured 308 others following similar strikes earlier last week. The Houthis said they were behind the attacks and warned passengers against using Saudi Arabian airports and airspace. Reports suggest the Houthis have targeted the airport with a mix of ballistic and cruise missiles as well as drones. Now, there was also another attack on Sunday resulting in the death of a Pakistani resident and injuring 11 others. Houthi spokesperson Brigadier General Yahya Sari vowed to continue the escalating operations deep inside Saudi Arabia, warning that all Saudi airports were potential targets. The Houthi claimed that they're targeting Saudi Arabia over its support for government forces in Yemen's civil war, as well as an airport strike on the airport in Sana'a. Listen in.
23: نفذت القوات المسلحة اليمنية بعون الله تعالى خلال 24 ساعة الماضية 4 عمليات نوعية بعدد من الصواريخ البالستية والمجنحة والطائرات المسيرة. الأولى استهدفت مطار الملك خالد في الرياض على 3 مراحل منذ مساء 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
22: Right, I'll go across to my colleague Vishal Vivek for this. The Houthis have claimed that they are targeting Saudi Arabia over its support for the government forces in Yemen's civil war, as well as the strike on the airport in Sana'a. Now, how has Saudi responded to these unprecedented attacks that have happened over the past week and this video that we received in the morning? And what are the safety advisory that's been put in place?
24: Well, it's a really tough situation for the Saudi authorities, because on the one hand, they have this option of restarting the civil war that was seemingly stopped few years ago. And then they have this option of refraining from attacking Houthis, which will result in bolstering the Houthis in effect. So it's a very tough situation. As I mentioned, if the U.S. joins in and supports Saudis, then it would have the biggest support. But so far, that seems to be a tall order. Trump has said that they might join in, but he's not commented as to exactly what the US plans are. On the other hand, when the advisories are concerned, almost all the countries have given out these advisories. Indians have also been asked to, refrain from traveling to Saudi Arabia. And if they are stuck in Saudi Arabia, to take only the, roads to go to the neighboring countries, to go to safer places, not to travel by air. Because Houthis have precisely, given out threats to these airlines and airline passengers that they will keep targeting these people. And it will have to be seen how this will be stopped. Because so far, almost every day we've seen some or the other strikes from the Houthi side.
22: Updates. We'll come back to you later in the day for more updates on this. Now, we'll continue with more news and updates on the other side. We're slipping into a short break. Keep watching the broadcast.
25: 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Unwritten. As global equations shift, Prime Minister Narendra Modi will lead the conversation at the NDTV World Summit 2026 to decode the shifts, redraw possibilities. 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
9: 5 hours to go for all of DKS's dreams to come true. I'm going to try and get more into the crowds. 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
13: 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Unfiltered list of things I saw and observed on the ground.
9: Very special ground report from the line of control. There were some children who've lost limbs in the shelling.
14: For a country that has fought so many wars in the mountains and at high altitude.
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2: Deep localization. What does it essentially mean for Maruti Suzuki?
3: To be competitive and to be agile for development and the resilience to any disruption. So that's how we set this deep localization as our next challenge.
4: How do you see the India-US relationship prosper?
5: I think God was an important basis. When people talk about God, they forget that it was an economic bonding. If you take a look at what happened around the COVID, the combination of these four countries and the way it went about, it was not a defense relationship.
4: Abe spoke about India and Japan having not only the ability but also the responsibility to shape the region.
6: Both nations, India and Japan, must work harder still to carry the torch of some of the basic fundamental values to shape the world to come.
4: How would you see India and Japan in particular want to see God evolve over the next decade?
7: God could be a catalyst rather than just a forbinger. God could be a facilitator of growth, security and development in the region. Then Quad will have more meaning to itself.
2: Joint declaration on economic security. How is that being guaranteed or protected between India and Japan?
8: Unless India and Japan were to work together, it would be virtually impossible to create a trusted strategic technology stack for Asia.
9: AI, deep tech, those technologies are reshaping the industry worldwide. In this context, India and Japan, large potential.
10: We can truly tell that the economic partnership between the two countries is now moving from old economy to new economy.
1: It is our absolute honor to invite our chief guest for the evening, Mrs. Aki Abe, for her keynote address.
11: Today, you held a wonderful India-Japan summit for me. It was a very meaningful day. Thank you.
12: Welcome back. You're watching NDTV, a tribute to Maa Durga made not with flowers or with lights, but with 15,000 cement bags. At Adani Cement's Kaimur plant in Madhya Pradesh, thousands of bags have come together to create a giant aerial image of a goddess. Let's take a look.
13: One bag at a time and one line at a time. Thousands of cement bags arranged with precision to create something far bigger than the sum of its parts. At the Kaimur plant in Madhya Pradesh, Adani Cement has created a monumental aerial tribute to Maa Durga. 15,000 bags of Ambuja cement and ACC cement, a 70 by 70 foot canvas, and 12,600 man hours of collective effort. From the ground, the scale of the arrangement is visible. But the bigger picture comes into view when the camera rises. The lines become contours, the arrangement takes shape, and Maa Durga emerges, complete with her crown and her 10 arms. A goddess associated with strength, protection, and the triumph of good over evil, brought to life through the very material used to build homes and infrastructure. The idea behind the campaign is summed up in its title, Jahan Vishwas, Wahan Shakti. Vishwas is the legacy of trust associated with ACC. Shakti is the promise of strength associated with Ambuja Cements. Two brand identities brought together in a single tribute to faith and collective effort. A tribute that turns building material into a symbol of faith and collective labor into a story of Shakti and Vishwas.
0: This is a world between orders. Uncertain. Unwritten. As global equations shift, Prime Minister Narendra Modi will lead the conversation at the NDTV World Summit 2026. To decode the shifts, redraw possibilities. NDTV World Summit 2026. A world between orders. 22nd and 23rd October, New Delhi.
14: थोड़े में ज्यादा स्वाद, यही तो है इसकी खास बात।
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2: We've got a picture of the letter. What is in your letter? You can never predict what's going to happen in Tamil Nadu politics.
6: 21 days in Kashmir. Unfiltered list of things I saw and observed on the ground.
2: Very special ground report from the line of control. There were some children who've lost limbs in the shelling.
7: For a country that has fought so many wars in the mountains and at high altitude.
6: We're standing on the Indian Navy's newest warship.
2: The line of control, Shiv Arur, NDTV.
1: मीठा या नमकीन चाहे जैसे खाओ 100% सूजी से बनी आर प्योर व मिसली स्वादिष्ट सेहतमंद हर रोज
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2: Deep localization. What does it essentially mean for Maruti Suzuki?
9: To be competitive and to be agile for development and the resilience to any disruption. So that's how we set this deep localization as our next challenge.
10: How do you see the India-US relationship prosper?
11: I think God was an important basis. When people talk about God, they forget that it was an economic bonding. If you take a look at what happened around the COVID, the combination of these four countries and the way it went about, it was not a defense relationship.
10: Abe spoke about India and Japan having not only the ability but also the responsibility to shape the region.
9: Both nations, India and Japan, must work harder still to carry the torch

0: some of the basic fundamental values to shape the world to come.
1: How would you see India and Japan in particular want to see Quad evolve over the next decade?
2: Quad could be a catalyst rather than just a forbinger. Quad could be a facilitator of growth, security and development in the region. Then Quad will have more meaning to itself.
3: Joint Declaration on Economic Security. How is that being guaranteed or protected between India and Japan?
4: Unless India and Japan were to work together, it would be virtually impossible to create a trusted strategic technology stack for Asia.
5: AI, deep tech, those technologies are reshaping the industry worldwide. In this context, India and Japan, large potential.
6: We can truly tell that the economic partnership between the two countries is now moving from old economy to new economy.
7: It is our absolute honor to invite our chief guest for the evening, Mrs. Aki Abe, for her keynote address.
8: Today, you held a wonderful India-Japan summit for me. It was a very meaningful day. Thank you very much for you.

Good morning, you're watching NDTV. This is The Breakfast Show. I'm Shivani Singh Rana. Lots lined up on the show today. But let me first take you through the headlines. The opposition's confrontation with the Election Commission continues. Rahul Gandhi has announced that opposition leaders will march to the Supreme Court and submit a memorandum to the Chief Justice of India. A row has erupted over the detention of the Cockroach Janata Party's founder, Abhijit Dibke. Abhijit has raised questions over his treatment in the custody, including his access to the phone and his request to speak to his family members. Delhi Police has released a video of Dibke's detention, countering CJP's allegations. A day after Rahul Gandhi's visit to Chennai, it was the Prime Minister's turn on Sunday, where he highlighted Tamil heritage and centre's push to preserve and globalise the Tamil culture. The BJP has hit back at Rahul Gandhi, alleging a bid to stroke North-South divide. Prime Minister Modi and Chief Minister Vijay inaugurated the Chennai Metro Ride Phase 2 stretch, but the inauguration has set off political credit war. EPS says the AIADMK laid the groundwork, while Stalin claims the DMK delivered. A political row has erupted over saffron portrayal of the Thiruvallavar at a venue prepared to welcome Prime Minister Narendra Modi in Tamil Nadu. The DMK challenged TVK to oppose the move, with Vijay's party condemning what it calls an attempt to impose a religious identity on the revered Tamil poet. A shocking surveillance footage has emerged from Saudi Arabia showing smoke and fire at the moment of the attack at the King Khalid International Airport in Riyadh on Saturday. The footage shows a Umrah pilgrim preparing to board their flights as the Houthi attack struck the airport.

0: There's breaking news coming in from the national capital this morning. 6 metro stations will remain shut today in the view of the protest. Now, 6 Delhi metro stations will remain closed till 4 p.m. this evening. Rajiv Chowk, Janpath, Mandi House will remain completely shut till 4 p.m. Entry and exit at the stations will remain shut. Now, for more on this, I'll go across to my colleague Anushka, who's joining us from outside one of the metro stations. Anushka? We're getting fresh updates that 6 metro stations will remain shut. What is the security situation like from where you're reporting?
1: That's right, Shivani. We're outside the Patel Chowk metro station. That is one of the metro stations that has been shut off. Now, the entry and exit of 6 metro stations will remain closed today from 6 a.m. till 4 p.m. is what the DMRC has in fact issued in its advisory. We are showing you the visuals of what the security situation looks like today from outside one of the metro stations that has been closed off. Now, remember, interchange facilities are available.

0: available in all the 6 metro stations, but all of them are shut off because of the security reasons regarding the opposition's march towards the Supreme Court. And also the CJP leaders, including Saurav Das, Ashutosh Ranka and Ratna Singh, who will be coming to the Parliament Street police station to ask for a fresh date for protest, and has in fact also threatened that if within 24 hours they do not get a date, they will once again call for a protest. Now, we have also seen the kind of security measures that can be seen at this very place where we are standing at. I'll request my camera person to pan the camera and show around the kind of barricadings that has been put in place. Also, police officials, the paramilitary forces and RAF that has been deployed just outside the very metro station where we are standing at. And all these security measures have in fact been put in place so that if in any untoward situation is about to happen, it can be prevented. And 6 metro stations that has been closed off. We have seen the metro given advisories, and also the tweet that was shared by DMRC that states 6 metro stations including Patel Chowk, Janpath, Rajiv Chowk, Barakhamba, Mandi House, all and all these and Central Secretariat, all these metro stations have been closed off. And in fact also the DMRC has gone on to say that because of security measures this has in fact been implemented, and 6 entry and exits of all these metro stations will be in fact closed off till further notice. Over to you.
1: Let's come back to you later in the day for more updates on this. The opposition's confrontation with the Election Commission continues today as well, with Congress and India Bloc leaders alleging irregularities in electoral rolls and demanding accountability from the Chief Election Commissioner Gyanesh Kumar. Now, Rahul Gandhi has announced that opposition leaders will march to the Supreme Court and submit a memorandum to the Chief Justice of India, Suryakant, seeking his intervention over their allegations of electoral irregularities. Now, sources say Chief Justice of India, Suryakant, has declined to meet the opposition leaders. The CJI's office has sent a response to the party, citing several reasons for not agreeing to meet. Meanwhile, 6 metro stations in Delhi will remain shut today till 4 p.m. These include Patel Chowk, Janpath, Rajiv Chowk, Mandi House, Central Secretariat and Barakhamba Road due to security reasons. We have political reactions on this. Let's listen to them.
2: Aisa Hindustan hum nahi chahte. We're going to march to the Supreme Court, not as a political party, not as individuals, not as men, not as women, not as people from different states, different communities, different castes. Tomorrow we're going to march as Indians. Every single person who believes in democracy, who wants to stand for democracy, please come with us.
3: The BJP government is scared of the people of this country. The BJP government is scared of Indian people, Indian citizens. And that's why you see they have been arresting every Indian who is a patriot coming out of the streets against the Deshdrohi of BJP.
4: जो है लगातार जनता को भड़काने के लिए अजीब अजीब सी भड़काऊ भाषा बोल रहे हैं, और भी लोगों को जो है ज्यादा करके ये भी इस तरह से जैसे मैंने कहा कि इलीगल जो एक्टिविटीज है उनमें भी सम्मिलित होने के लिए 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थे
1: I'll go across to my colleague Aishwarya for more updates on this. Aishwarya, Rahul Gandhi has scheduled a march from Barakhamba around CP to the Supreme Court. Now he wants to meet the CGI, but CGI has rejected the demands of meeting with the opposition leaders. Now, what are the reasons that the CGI has put forth for not meeting with them?
5: Well, sources have told us that the Chief Justice of India have categorically told the opposition leaders that that he has no authority to entertain the opposition leaders in terms of decision making as far as administrative causes are concerned, be it the blockage of metro stations or the railway stations being blocked. Certainly, it is a system in place where anyone who wanted to reach out to the Supreme Court or perhaps raise their matter in Supreme Court in front of the CJI, they should reach out with a petition. The Supreme Court has stated that there are already standing measures regarding the SIR, regarding these blockages of metro station, inconvenience to the people that are in the Supreme Court, and the Supreme Court is hearing that. There is no point of marching towards Supreme Court. It's something that The CGI have told the opposition leaders perhaps the permission has been denied by the Delhi police and the Supreme Court, Chief Justice of India as well to come and march. But Rahul Gandhi, their opposition leader, clearly appealing to each and every one of Indian of this country to come. There is a protest that is planned at around 4 p.m. today by the India Bloc leaders. All the India Bloc leaders are expected to arrive at around 4 p.m. At CP Barasambha Junction, which is a assembly point for these leaders, and they will be marching. Another day of consultation is something that we might witness in the central Delhi, but the opposition parties there wanted to keep a momentum and wanted to keep government under pressure. They want resignation of CEC Ganesh Kumar. Until unless that doesn't happen, this kind of protest will continue, something that the opposition leaders have stated.
1: Right. Thank you, Aishwarya. Thank you for those updates. We'll, of course, keep tracking if there is any change in action for the opposition party since the CJA has rejected their demand to meet with them. Now, moving on, a row has also erupted over the detention of CJP founder Abhijit Deepke with his account of events drawing a response from the Delhi police. Now, CJP founder Abhijit Deepke has raised questions over his treatment in the custody, including his access to his mobile phone and his request to speak to his family members after his grandmother's death. Now, Delhi police has released a video of Deepke's detention countering CJP's allegations. Police says Deepke was offered assistance, including help with flights and phone calls, after officers informed the news to him of his grandmother's death. Now, Deepke has disputed the police's version, alleging that he was denied access to his phone and a call with his lawyer. He also questioned why was he asked to call his father at 3:30 a.m. after the family has lost his grandmother.
6: Information share करना police में कुछ नहीं है, but इसलिए हमारी story बोल रहे आपकी grandmother का death होती है, इसी के लिए आप जैसा मतलब कैसे आपको facility
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1: Shifting our focus to Tamil Nadu, breaking news update has been coming in. A row over seating arrangement has erupted from the PM's event that happened yesterday. The TVK has objected Tamil Nadu BJP chief's stage seating arrangement. TVK has questioned Nayanar's presence on the stage. TVK flags a protocol violation at the PM event. Now, Congress is also questioning Nayanar's role in the government event. Now, we have some political reactions also coming in for the same. Let's listen in.
9: இனிமேல் இந்த ஒன்றிய அரசு நிகழ்ச்சிகள்ல அவங்களுடைய கட்சி கட்சி கட்சியை சார்ந்தவர்களை உள்ளே வந்து அமர வைப்பது எந்த புரோட்டோகால்னு தெரியல இது ஒரு தவறான முன்னுதாரணம் இந்த முன்னுதாரணத்தை கண்டிப்பாக 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
1: 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Now, what really happened there, and how has the BJP responded to this?
11: That's right, yeah, another controversy from Prime Minister Narendra Modi event. Remember yesterday Prime Minister Narendra Modi was inaugurated multiple various people welfare schemes in Tamil Nadu, multiple projects to Tamil Nadu, and also he was part of an event at IIT Madras where exactly he delivered the address also. In the dais, along with Prime Minister Narendra Modi, Chief Minister Tamil Nadu, Governor Tamil Nadu Governor Arlekar, and also along with the MOS, Minister of States L. Murugan, BJP State President Nayinar Nagendran was also made to sit in the dais in the stage next to Minister Water Resource, State Water Resource Minister N. Anand. This has created huge controversy where first Tamil Nadu Congress Chief, State Chief Manikam Thakur on X platform released a video questioning the protocol on the what protocol BJP State President Nayinar Nagendran was made to sit along with the Chief Minister of Tamil Nadu and Prime Minister Narendra Modi. Because he questioned, Nayinar Nagendran is not an MLA or an MP also. He doesn't hold any position, elected position, under what protocol he was made to sit along with the Prime Minister Narendra Modi. He also requested not to do this in future, and also later TVK Minister also, CTR Nirmal Kumar, Law Minister also reacted over this, expressing concern over the issue, saying that it is not clear under what protocol government made to sit Nayinar Nagendran in the stage. Union government should avoid doing this in future. And also, Sita Narayanakumar pointed out that government even should not use to promote one individual politician, party politician, using government events. It won't be appropriate to do such things. However, BJP gave a clarification. One of the BJP leaders on X platform gave a clarification saying that it is up to PMO to decide whom to sit, and also Nayinar Nagendran is a people representative. He was a former MLA, so he has the right to sit along with the Prime Minister Narendra Modi on the dais.
1: Right, Vijay, thank you for those clarifications. Stay with me on the broadcast as we follow the event and another political row that has erupted over the saffron portrayal of the Thiruvallavar at the venue prepared to welcome Prime Minister Narendra Modi in Tamil Nadu. The DMK has challenged TVK to oppose the move, while Vijay's party has condemned what it calls an attempt to impose a religious identity on a revered Tamil poet. Now, the BJP has since hit back, defending the imagery as original and accusing the DMK of opposing Hindu values. Meanwhile, PM Modi also paid tribute to Thiruvallavar, calling him a great saint and praising his teachings on harmony. Coming back to you, Vijay, the fresh war of words that has erupted over Thiruvallavar. I'll come back to Vijay in a short while. We'll get some reactions first.
12: आज इस अवसर पर मैं महान संत तिरुवल्लुवर जी को भी याद करूंगा. उनकी शिक्षाएं आप सभी स्टूडेंट्स के लिए बहुत अहम है. हाल ही में मुझे रूस के राष्ट्रपति पुतिन को तिरुकुरल का रूसी अनुवाद भेंट करने का अवसर 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
13: The original image of Thiruvalluvar was used in today's rally, and if that is irritating the DMK, then that's good news. The DMK has always stood against the values of Hinduism, against Hindu scriptures, against Hindu literature. It is not new that today they're getting agitated, but this is the original form of Thiruvalluvar which is being displayed when the Honorable Prime Minister had visited, and Thirukkural has been taken to the whole world by Shri Narendra Modi beyond Tamil language. It's been translated into several global languages and being given to several leaders, increasing the popularity of this particular scripture, particular literature, which is a boon to the entire of the humanity, not just Tamil people, to the entire of the humanity. This is a blessing, and Thirukkural is being taken forth in such a manner, and it's a very welcome move.
1: Right, I'll go across to my colleague Vijay for more on this. Vijay, the depiction of Thiruvalluvar has drawn sharp controversy. Now, I understand this is not the first time that this is happening. Can you put in context what exactly happened and what's been said about the depiction of Thiruvalluvar?
11: Well, that's right. This is not first time. Prime Minister Narendra Modi was part of in various government events yesterday in Chennai, where he also inaugurated a metro rail project, phase 2 expansion in Porur. While he was on his way, BJP made many arrangements to welcome Prime Minister Narendra Modi. So in one such arrangements, they also depicted Thiruvalluvar in saffron attire. This has created huge controversy, where DMK has shared some videos on social media questioning TVK government why TVK government is maintaining silence over this issue. Even last year also, there was similar controversy. A few months back also, there was similar controversy. Then TVK government opposed it. Yet again, now TVK government also, on behalf of TVK, State Minister CTR Nirmal Kumar, TVK IT Wing also had reacted over this, questioning the move made by the BJP, saying that it is not acceptable anyone taking Thiruvalluvar to a specific identity. It is highly condemnable. On the other hand, DMK also condemned the move, but BJP gave clarification saying that the saffron attire Thiruvalluvar is the original Thiruvalluvar. Dravidian parties had made similar changes and they used to do that. That's why it is irritating, as Dravidian parties, especially DMK, has made as opposing Hindu beliefs. So this is the clarification or given by the BJP. However, TVK has maintaining their stand, criticizing BJP-led central government over depicting Thiruvalluvar in a saffron attire.
1: Thank you, Vijay. We'll come back to you later in the broadcast as we continue our coverage from Prime Minister Modi's visit. Now, Prime Minister Modi and Chief Minister Vijay inaugurated the Chennai Metro Rail Phase 2 stretch, but the inauguration has set off a political credit war. EPS says the AIADMK laid the groundwork, with Stalin claims that DMK delivered. The AIADMK says it realized Chennai's metro dream, with EPS insisting his work should speak for itself while taking a swipe at the real making. The DMK counters that metro is synonymous with its effort, citing Stalin's Japan visit to secure funding, but the timeline spans governments. Phase 2 was planned under the AIADMK, which also saw the foundation being laid. Now, the construction began under the DMK. Central approval came in 2024, and now the first stretch opens under Vijay. Each claims credit for the different stages of the metro project journey.
12: सबको पता है, बेहतर ट्रांसपोर्टेशन के लिए सिर्फ सड़कें चौड़ी करना काफी नहीं होता. आधुनिक शहरों में हमें होलिस्टिक इंफ्रास्ट्रक्चर की जरूरत होती है, और इसलिए बीते एक दशक में हमने पूरे देश में मेट्रो 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
14: These projects will surely benefit this region. We have already made a request to Government of India for sanction of high-speed rail corridor from Chennai to Kanyakumari and Chennai to Coimbatore to better serve Tamil Nadu. This will also benefit tourism sector. Further, I wish to highlight a few important infrastructure projects for sanction by the Government of India on a priority basis. These include the 6-laning of the Chengalpattu-Trichy section of GST Road NH32, the 6-laning of the Trichy-Panchapur-Jayapuram-Karur section of NH81, the 6-laning of the Karur-Coimbatore section, and the elevated corridor from Madhavaram to Solavaram on NH87. Timely approval and implementation of these projects will greatly support the economic development of the nation.
15: When it comes to Metro Rail is synonymous with DMK and our leader Mr. M.K. Stalin. In 2007, we inaugurated the Metro Rail project in the city of Chennai. When our leader Mr. M.K. Stalin was the chief minister, the central government decided not to give the funds for the second phase of Metro Rail. The projects were halfway through. Our leader said, we will not wait for the funds from the union government and proceeded with the Metro Rail second phase from the funds of the state government. Partial attitude of the BJP, which ensures that the funds does not come for the Metro Rail project for the city of Chennai. Then after 2024, they changed tune and said, no, we will release the funds. So this is how DMK has fought for Metro Rail and ensured that Metro Rail is a reality in the city of Chennai.
1: But a day after Rahul Gandhi's visit to Chennai, it was Prime Minister's turn on Sunday where he highlighted Tamil heritage and centre's push to preserve and globalise Tamil culture. The BJP has hit back at Rahul Gandhi, alleging a bid to stroke the North-South divide. Addressing the youth in Chennai, PM Modi urged students to carry Tamil culture wherever they go while sharing its poetry, stories and traditions. He invoked Thiruvaruvar's teachings and even recalled gifting Putin the Thirukkural in Russian. But Tamil identity is also at the center of a political clash. Rahul alleges that center is attacking Tamil language and culture. The BJP rejects the charge, citing Modi's global Tamil outreach and accusing Rahul of stroking the North-South divide. There's breaking news coming in from Punjab. Punjab cop has been shot dead. And a cop shot dead by bike-borne assailants. And now Punjab cop has been killed. Opposition is targeting the Aam Aadmi Party. Opposition says no law and order under Man's government. We have some reactions coming in on the same.
16: ਇਹ 7 ASI ਸਾਡੇ ਪੰਜਾਬ ਪੁਲਿਸ ਦੇ ਸ਼ਹੀਦ ਹੋ ਚੁੱਕੇ ਆ ਹੁਣ ਪੁਲਿਸ ਉਹਨੂੰ ਕੀ ਐਂਗਲ ਕਿਉਂਕਿ ਸਰਕਾਰ ਦਾ ਜ਼ੋਰ ਹੁੰਦਾ ਕਈ ਐਂਗਲ ਬਣਾ ਦੇਣਗੇ ਪਰ ਜੋ ਲਗਾਤਾਰ ਧਮਕੀਆਂ ਆ ਰਹੀਆਂ ਵੀ ਵਰਦੀ 'ਚ ਜਾਂ ਪੁਲਿਸ ਵਾਲਾ ਉਹ ਸਾਰਿਆਂ ਨੂੰ ਉਹਨਾਂ ਦੀ ਜਾਨ ਆ ਜਿਹੜੀ ਖਤਰੇ 'ਤੇ ਮੁੜ ਕੇ ਕੀ ਪੰਜਾਬ 'ਚ ਕਰੋਗੇ ਕੀ ਪੰਜਾਬ 'ਚ ਆਮ ਜਨਤਾ ਉਹਨਾਂ ਦੇ ਹਾਲਾਤ ਕੀ ਨੇ ਤੁਸੀਂ ਇਹ ਦੇਖੋ ਜਦੋਂ ਪੰਜਾਬ ਪੁਲਿਸ ਦੇ ਰੋਜ਼ ਕਹਿ ਕੇ ਉਹ ਸਾਡੇ ਮੁਲਾਜ਼ਮਾਂ ਨੂੰ ਉਹਨਾਂ ਨੂੰ ਉਹਨਾਂ 'ਤੇ ਹਮਲਾ ਕਹਿ ਕੇ ਕਰ ਰਹੇ ਆ
1: For more on this, I'm joined by my colleague Gurpreet. Gurpreet, we're getting a breaking news update coming in this morning. Punjab cop has been shot dead and the opposition is now accusing the Man government for not maintaining law and order. What's the latest update that we have on that?
17: Well, if we can talk about investigation, it has been seen the police have already initiated investigation into this matter. The police were trying to get a CCTV camera footage from nearby area so that they will be able to identify the shooter in this case. The police are working on multiple theories. They say it seems that it could be possible this was a targeted killing because a lot of threats are being given by some of the gangsters. They are also trying to probe the role of a gangster because one one post is already available on the social media platform, but as of now, the police has not confirmed it officially. But if we can talk about the opposition side, it has been seen that all the opposition leaders, whether from the Congress, whether from the BJP or from the Akali Dal, they are hitting out at the state government. They are saying this is not the sole incident which has been taken place in the state of Punjab. Earlier, it has been seen the multiple times a cop were being targeted by multiple goons and multiple gangsters also, but the police were not able to control law and order situation on the ground. Earlier, it has been seen that a political controversy has erupted when there was one guidelines which was issued by the Punjab police saying that these cops should not wear uniform while traveling privately. But that time it has been seen the Punjab police declined directing such type of direction to the cops. But now it has been seen after this cops murder, again, all the opposition parties, they are raising multiple questions over the state government, saying that state government is not able to control law and order situation on the ground. So let's see that how the investigation will be carried out and how the government is going to react on the opposition statement. Back to studio.
1: Right, Gurpreet, we'll wait for all those updates. Thank you so much. Moving on, there's breaking news coming in from Uttar Pradesh. OAC has challenged Yogi and Akhilesh amid Yogi Akhilesh Ayodhya political battle. OAC has challenged Yogi. He said Yogi should contest from Sambal and Akhilesh from Gorakhpur. He's also gone on to say he will defeat both of them. He's mentioned that Yogi Adityanath and Akhilesh Yadav should both contest from Sambal and Gorakhpur. Now we'll have reactions coming in for the same.
18: Baba bol rahe Akhilesh ko, aa jao Ayodhya. 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
1: I'll go across to my colleague Ajay Dubey for more on this. Ajay, OAC has openly challenged Akhilesh Yadav and Yogi Adityanath. What's the reaction that we're getting in for on that report?
19: This political challenge given by Asaduddin Owaisi is a very strategical challenge from Owaisi. While he's challenging Akhilesh Yadav to come and fight elections from Gorakhpur, and he's challenging Chief Minister Yogi Adityanath to come to Sambal to fight his election. He's giving aggressive challenge to both the leaders because right now we have this discussion regarding the Ayodhya Assembly that both the leaders, Akhilesh Yadav is challenging Chief Minister Yogi Adityanath, and now Chief Minister is challenging Akhilesh Yadav to come and fight elections from Ayodhya. So in this case, this time Owaisi is challenging both the leaders, one from Gorakhpur and another from Sambal, for the political conflict and upcoming assembly elections in Uttar Pradesh.
1: Right, Ajay, stay with me on the broadcast. We have some more breaking news coming in from Lucknow. Ruckus at the Lucknow Congress office. Two factions collided with each other. First fight, shoe fight happened. Pramod Tiwari was pleading with folded hands to Ajay Rai. Now, Ajay Rai said he was being abused. Ruckus happened on October 11th during the swearing-in ceremony of the newly appointed state president Aradhana Mishra and acting president Imran Masood. Now, two groups of Congress workers clashed during the ceremony. A heated exchange, sloganeering and shoving between the two sides escalated. Now, for more on this, I'll go back to my colleague Ajay. Ajay, the ruckus that has happened in the Lucknow Congress office. Take us through what happened, what transpired and what led to this fighting.
19: See, yesterday, the new head of UP Congress, Aradhana Mishra Mona, she was about to join her office. And in this process, Ajay Rai, the ex-president of Congress in Uttar Pradesh, he also reached to congratulate her in that process. A cooperator from Lucknow, who used to have a bad relation with Ajay Rai, she started shouting on Ajay Rai and his friends and political supporters. And then this dispute started happening because of that corporator. Later on, Ajay Rai got angry. He went out of of Congress office, and then later on, the father of Aradhana Mishra Moona and the Rajya Sabha MP from Congress, Pramod Tiwari, he went to Ajay Rai and he was trying to convince him, and then Imran Masood also reached to convince him, and it was a very embarrassing situation for Congress in Congress office, head office, Lucknow.
1: Right, thank you for those updates, Ajay. There's more breaking in. Coming in this morning, two Indians are missing after a vessel attack of Oman. Tanker Petro Dolphin hit in a drone attack. Now, this vessel was carrying 11 Indian seafarers that's been hit. 9 Indian crew members have been rescued, but two sailors are still missing. Search and rescue operations are underway. I'll go across to my colleague Rishabh for more on this. Rishabh, two Indian sailors are missing. Now, search and rescue operation

0: that government of India has been talking about the free movement, the safe movement, and she is something that India has been advocating. India has been speaking about on almost every multilateral and bilateral stages. But there have been repeated attacks on civilian vessels, and India, being one of the largest provider of seafarers in the world, have been at the receiving end, and Indians have been at the receiving end as well. You know, be it Strait of Hormuz, be it Black Sea, be it Red Sea, all these areas where the conflict is raging on, the civilian vessels have come under attack, and Indians have been at the receiving end. Many of them have been rescued, but many have lost their lives as well. Here, two are missing. We are still awaiting further more clarification on what happened to the two.
1: Right. That's an unfortunate news. Thank you so much, Rishabh, for those updates. Moving on, a shocking surveillance footage has emerged from Saudi Arabia showing a smoke and fire at the moment of an attack at King Khalid International Airport in Riyadh on Saturday. The footage shows Umrah pilgrims preparing to board the flight as the Houthi attack struck the airport. The attack killed 13 people, including an Indian, and injured 308 others following a similar strike earlier last week. Now, the Houthis said they were behind the attack and warned passengers against using Saudi Arabian airspace and airports. Reports suggest the Houthis have targeted the airport with a mix of ballistic and cruise missiles as well as drones. Now, there was another attack on Sunday resulting in the death of a Pakistani resident and injuring 11 others. Houthi spokesperson Brigadier General Yahya Sari vowed to continue the escalating operations deep inside Saudi Arabia, warning that all Saudi airports were potential targets. Now, the Houthis claim they're targeting Saudi Arabia over its support for the government forces in Yemen's civil war, as well as an airport strike in Sana'a. Now, here's what the Houthi spokesperson had to say about this.
2: نفذت القوات المسلحة اليمنية بعون الله تعالى خلال الأربع والعشرين ساعة الماضية أربع عمليات نوعية بعدد من الصواريخ البالستية والمجنحة والطائرات المسيرة. الأولى استهدفت مطار الملك خالد في الرياض على 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
1: Shifting our focus to the Fly Dubai attack now, a hijacked signal from the Tel Aviv-bound Fly Dubai flight triggered an Israeli flight jet scramble. With conflicting information and no direct contact with the aircraft, teams prepare for multiple scenarios. Major D, a reservist who helped coordinate the initial response, tells NDTV's Aditya Raj Kaul how the emergency unfolded. Let's listen in.
3: Where were you at that particular time, and how did you receive that emergency signal? Could you explain and tell us what really happened at that time?
4: Yes, so I'm an air traffic controller. I'm in reserve service in the Israeli Air Force Control. So at the time of the incident, my role was air defense team manager. Me and my team were responsible for identifying all air traffic in and around Israel, and for defending Israeli skies by detecting flight anomalies and identifying enemy aircrafts. So at around 8:30 a.m., we identified an aircraft and an altitude of about 50,000 feet on a flight path between Saudi Arabia and Jordan, transmitting a malfunction signal. So actually, the first time we saw the aircraft was after it came to this height. So we began our initial checks and saw that it was the Fly Dubai, and we saw that it's scheduled to land in Tel Aviv. And a few minutes later, we identified that the plane was transmitting a hijacking signal. So at that moment, we decided to scramble fighter jets to be prepared for any scenario.
3: Okay.
4: Okay, so we worked together to get more intelligence about the incident. And during the event, we experienced a lot of uncertainty. And so it wasn't always clear to us if the aircraft was in communication with local air traffic control. And then in the

0: In time, we received a lot of incoming information, some of which turned out to be incorrect. For example, at a certain point, it wasn't clear to us whether it was actually a hijacking or an argument between the pilots. So as this was happening, we saw that the plane was actually turning around and moving away from the country. So we recognized that we were at high level of uncertainty as it was unfolded. And to deal with it, we tried to create certainty. So my team and I prepared for a variety of scenarios, like in the war games. So
1: Right.
0: we made sure that the Israeli Air Force, the Israeli airspace was cleaned, and both to enable the scrambled fighters to operate and to be prepared for the scenario where the plane might attempt to land in Israel or to approach it.
2: Moving on, our CEO and Editor-in-Chief Rahul Kawal has exclusively spoken to Laila Ibrahim, Chief of Readiness Officer, Google DeepMind. Let's listen in.
3: Laila, there have been a lot of comments in the last few weeks about whether AI is driving humanity towards extinction, alarmingly coming from within AI companies. As somebody who's right in the middle of that potential storm, what are you making of all these AI researchers coming out and saying they're very worried that their research potentially can lead to all of us being extinct at some point in time in the future?
4: I joined DeepMind because I really care about responsibility. And the first thing I did as chief operating officer was, how do you operationalize responsibility in a research environment? I had hoped that, you know, my 35 year plus career, that if I could bring all of my learnings from the semiconductor industry, venture capital, Coursera and education into this moment in AI to make sure that we're not treating responsibility as a bolt-on or safety as a bolt-on, that we're having the tough conversations up front of when we're deciding to have a specific area of research, whether it's AlphaFold, our work on weather, our work with farmers, that we're bringing those voices in so that we can develop the technology solutions better and together. That's the real way to have the technology defined from the beginning, to have the governance systems throughout, and then to think about how to be responsible deployment of the technology. So I think it's not responsibility and safety. It has to have a spectrum. It's a lot of hard work. I showed up at every single responsibility meeting that my team had when I was chief operating officer, because it's that important. I think the responsibility has to come from the top, and it's not an easy thing to do. You have to continuously be learning. I'm pleased we're all talking about both the risks, because I think it helps us to make sure that there's accountability in the system to help make sure that AI gets developed for and with humanity. And we can't have those conversations without thinking about how to also invest in the opportunities. So I think these two go hand in hand.
3: But what do you think of the question about AI driving humanity to extinction? I read somewhere that you said the chances are not zero, but not zero relative to people saying that it's up to 10% more. Where do you come out on that?
4: Well, as an engineer, I look at things very clearly, right? Of like, are there risks in any technology? Yes. And it's our responsibility to actually openly talk about that. Some of the work that we've done that I'm really proud of are things like thinking about the frontier safety framework of saying what could go wrong, and putting in being very transparent in that, in the different levels of what could go wrong, doing the ethics research ahead of time to make sure that we have both the policy and the evaluations to be able to test with the partners externally. I think this is the only way that we're going to develop the technology safely.
3: But let's spend a moment talking about readiness when it comes to the issue of regulation. Given the breakneck speed at which technology is advancing, no country, including the United States, is ready to regulate. We saw voluntary disclosures and voluntary signups in Washington recently. How would you suggest a country like India and the rest of the world really look at the issue of regulation, given that there is so much competition between the frontier AI labs? How do we ensure that, you know, they're not pushing products out without fully ensuring that these products are safe for humanity?
4: Well, AI could be the most transformational technology of our time, and that requires exceptional care. I think, you know, we have to figure out how do we regulate AI, but

0: I mean, it's too important. We have to regulate AI. But how do we do so in a way that's actually right-sized for the technology? So that's what I think that's what we're really focused on. Regulating AI and doing so such that we minimize the risk, but we also don't limit the opportunity that we have to make an impact and address some of the biggest challenges of our time.
1: So what does right-sized regulation look like? And who carries the onus for regulation? Can the frontier labs be expected to self-regulate? Can governments step in? Is it even possible for governments to step in? Some tech honchos have spoken about, you know, a third-party regulator. I'm just trying to understand how you think about these issues.
0: To me, AI is something, like when we release a model, it's available to people worldwide. So this means it can't be about any one company or any one country. Like, we have to find a way to collaborate. In fact, I think the Action Summit that was held earlier this year in India was just a great example of being able to bring multi-stakeholders together to have these types of conversations. Like, that is actually what's needed. Now we need to move from conversations to how do we start actioning this. Our founder, Demis Hassabis, published earlier this summer a proposal for what this might look like, where the labs need to be able to work with the public sector, with governments and Western democracies to help think about how to regulate this and think about the application of AI, not AI as a standalone technology, but the application-specific focus is probably the right approach for us to take.
1: When you look outside to other frontier labs, do you feel sometimes we're in a tech race for the sake of being in a tech race about who gets the vanity, the brownie points of saying, "Eureka, I did it first"?
0: Having spent so much time in technology, one of the things I've learned time and time again is the real race needs to be with yourself in your own organization, because that's where you have control. Like, are we doing everything we can to build AI responsibly to benefit humanity? And that's what really keeps me going and keeps me focused, is are we thinking about the risks? Are we mitigating them as much as we can from the beginning? Are we working with communities so that when we do learn, we're making improvements? It's a continuous improvement. And are we doing everything we can to really maximize the opportunity? We can't do that alone. It has to be in collaboration. And when you think about the diversity in a country like India, whether it's languages and culture, whether it's across medicine or and health or crops or education, small businesses, like, we have to find a way that we build the future together.
1: It's apparently the fourth largest user of AlphaFold technologies in the world at the moment. When you look at how ready India is, first just as a nation state versus some of the other countries that you travel to, where do we come out in your readiness index in terms of being ready or not ready for AI?
0: It's been really exciting to be back in India. We were mentioning, you know, been coming for nearly 30 years of my career, and it's been extraordinary to see the technological progress that happens here and how much the companies and the citizens really care for the broader India culture, whether it's languages and making sure the technology is accessible, to thinking about very local use cases such as what's happening in farming. What I've really been impressed with so far during my visit is also to see not only what is happening here for India, but what we've been able to learn from and think about the implications, like maybe in India first, but really thinking about the global implications. Some of our work in agriculture's Anthrokrishi program, which is working with 600,000 farmers here in India, we've been able to export that technology now to 11 different countries around the world with ambitions to take it even broader. I think with the diversity of the country itself, along with a technological mindset and focus on real world problems for real people, we're able to get extraordinary progress here and to think about how are we not only benefiting India in collaboration, but how can we use this as a blueprint for the world.
1: I was reading that DeepMind is now going to partner with Indian farmers to try and improve the quality of sorghum and jawar. Can you explain how that works and how can AI improve the life of Indian farmers?
0: Yeah. This is another great example of where we think AI can have impact to accelerate scientific discovery to benefit society at large. We've delighted to announce a partnership with ICRISAT, which is actually headquartered in Hyderabad. Mm-hmm. Now, together we're working on a very important technology to help advance the area of sorghum. Sorghum is jowar, if I've got that right. It provides food source, fuel, and also feed for livestock for over 500 million people. It's significant and it's critical for the livelihood of so many people. But we're facing challenges. We have droughts, we have disease increasing, and it's just getting more and more complex to think about how to provide this sustainably. One of the biggest challenges with sorghum is that it's a neglected crop. It's an orphaned crop, what they call it. There hasn't been that much research on it. And the research that has happened is largely defined by Western sorghum, Western crops, not what's indigenous to here in India or, say, Africa. Now, with ICRISAT, we're excited to think about how do we provide an open source tool set for the crop itself, such that we can develop more crop disease-resistant, drought-resistant crops to help the sustainability of the supply chain of the food. We'll be doing this in partnership with ICRISAT, as I mentioned, as well as not just the technology and the open source platform that will be developed with AI tools, but also how can the industry, the agriculture innovation happen on top of that, as well as how do we build the capacity building to be able to continue these advancements. Maybe something that would take a decade plus of work to do, we can now shrink. We like to call this science at digital speed. Mm-hmm. And I think it's another example of where we're really trying to partner locally to address local problems, and yet they have large-scale implications. And if we could do this for sorghum, imagine what we could do with other crops and other grains.
1: So how long is this likely to take? And how do you ensure that whatever technological advancements happen with the seeds are actually then made available to farmers so they can roll it out as fast as possible?
0: Well, you know, right now, we're meeting every other week with crop breeders. So we're understanding what their needs are and what their challenges, so that we're actually designing that in from the beginning. It's part of our responsible approach. We don't think you wait until the end to think about the farmers and the crop breeders and the farmers. You have to bring their inputs in from the beginning. This is exactly what I mean by readiness. We're in the research stages, but I think one of the important thing to realize here is that we are partnering with India from the research, not coming with a solution, but defining the research from the beginning within the scope of what needs to happen here, so that throughout the process, by the time the crop, the database is ready, we'll be able to provide this catalog to the crop breeders. And of course, some of this is actually, you have to then develop the seeds and plant and learn from that. But the fact that it's happening here together is really critical.

0: मीठा या नमकीन, चाहे जैसे खाओ, 100% सूजी से बनी आर प्योर व मिसली, स्वादिष्ट, सेहतमंद हर रोज।
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2: Deep localization. What does it essentially mean for Maruti Suzuki?
3: To be competitive and to be agile for development and the resilience to any disruption. So that's how we set this deep localization as our next challenge.
4: How do you see the India-US relationship prosper?
5: I think God was an important basis. When people talk about God, they forget that it was an economic bonding. If you take a look at what happened around the COVID, the combination of these four countries and the way it went about, it was not a defense relationship.
4: Abe spoke about India and Japan having not only the ability but also the responsibility to shape the region.
6: Both nations, India and Japan, must work harder still to carry the torch of some of the basic fundamental values to shape the world to come.
4: How would you see India and Japan in particular want to see Quad evolve over the next decade?
7: Quad could be a catalyst rather than just a forbinger. Quad could be a facilitator of growth, security and development in the region. Then Quad will have more meaning to itself.
2: Joint declaration on economic security. How is that being guaranteed or protected between India and Japan?
8: Unless India and Japan were to work together, it would be virtually impossible to create a trusted strategic technology stack for Asia.
9: AI, deep tech, those technologies are reshaping the industry worldwide. In this context, India and Japan, large potential.
10: We can truly tell that the economic partnership between the two countries is now moving from old economy to new economy.
1: It is our absolute honor to invite our chief guest for the evening, Mrs. Aki Abe, for her keynote address.
11: Today, you held a wonderful India-Japan summit for me. It was a very meaningful day. Thank you very much for inviting me.

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1: 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I'm going to try and get more into the crowds. Here are the pictures, Siddaramaiah. 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
4: 21 days in Kashmir. Unfiltered list of things I saw and observed on the ground.
1: Very special ground report from the line of control. 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
6: By noon, the world has changed. 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
7: There is a deathly silence around this makeshift mass burial ground here in Bharatpur district in Nepal.
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12: Good morning, you're with NDTV. I'm Vedika Sood. Let's take you across the headlines at this hour, both here in India and internationally. Opposition set to protest in the national capital today against Chief Election Commissioner Gyanesh Kumar. 6 Delhi metro stations shut, citing security concerns. BJP hits out at the India block. Cockroach Janata Party seeks fresh date for Jantar Mantar stir from Delhi police, issues a 24-hour ultimatum to the police. CJP team to head to Parliament Street today. Controversy over seat arrangement at Prime Minister Modi's Chennai event. TVK Congress object to BJP Chief Nayanar's seat on stage. TVK asks Centre not to violate protocol at state events. Tanker with 11 Indians on board attacked in Oman. 2 crew members are still missing. Search and rescue operations underway. And that's the moment when Riyadh airport was attacked and it's been captured on camera. Houthis hit Riyadh airport. Umrah pilgrims seen boarding flight.

0: Our top focus and news just coming in, the political row over Abhijit Dibke's claims has intensified with the BJP launching a sharp attack after Delhi police reportedly said it had informed Dibke about his grandmother. But that is something that he has denied in terms of the information targeting Dibke and the Aam Aadmi Party. The BJP accused them of playing politics over a deceased family member and misleading the public. The party alleged that the Aam Aadmi Party thrives on lies, hypocrisy and emotional manipulation, calling the episode another example of what it described as the party's brand of politics. Remember, a row has erupted between the CJP, the Cockroach Janata Party founder Abhijit Dibke, and the Delhi police over his detention and treatment in custody after Dibke questioned his access to a phone, a call to his lawyer and communication with family following his grandmother's death. The Delhi police released a video of the detention claiming officers offered assistance, including help with flights and phone calls. Dibke has disputed the police account, raising questions about the timing and circumstances of the communication with his family. Joining me live, I have Aishwarya as well as Anushka. Aishwarya, I want to come to you in a moment from now. First, I'll go across to Anushka. Anushka, just very quickly for our viewers, bring the different versions by Dibke, of course, and the Delhi police, which has led to this row, to our viewers.
1: Well, that's right, Vedika. We are seeing that this matter has come at the heels during the very time when Abhijit Dibke was detained when he had landed in Delhi. Remember, a protest call was given on 10th of October, and while the CJP leaders had in fact come to the Delhi airport, the Delhi police had in fact gone inside the aircraft and had detained them from the very spot. Now, we're also seeing that during this course of action, Delhi police had clarified that they had informed Abhijit Dibke about the demise of his grandmother and had also offered him assistance, including phone calls and also a flight back to his village where he can go and pay his last respect to the deceased grandmother. Now, Abhijit Dibke had in fact gone on to say that Delhi police had offered no assistance as such and had in fact also claimed that the Delhi police had in fact not given them access to the mobile phones. Now, we have seen Delhi police stating that they have in fact released a video also where it can be seen that the Delhi police officials have gone to Abhijit Dibke and had in fact also said that he can use the official phone of the Delhi police officials and also that they will arrange for a flight back to his village so that he can pay last respects to his grandmother. Now, we are seeing that the BJP is in fact in a scathing attack, had in fact said that CJP is a small recharge of the Aam Aadmi Party, and this is how Arvind Kejriwal had started his political career by taking false swear and oaths of his children, and now Abhijit Dibke is doing the same low-grade politics. But yes, we have seen that the Delhi police had given clarification regarding the very events and released a video yesterday in a press conference and had said that the Delhi police had immediately informed Abhijit Dibke about the course of action, the sequence about what was happening, and had in fact also said that they can use the Delhi police's official phone and also that they will arrange for a flight back to his village so that he can pay his last respects. Over to you.
0: Let's go across to Aishwarya as well. Good morning, Aishwarya. We've just heard of the different versions that Anushka has brought to us. The BJP slamming not only Dibke, but the Aam Aadmi Party as well. At a time where Dibke has also questioned the video itself, saying it's been edited and some parts have been dropped from the video that the Delhi police has released.

0: And that's the reason perhaps the Delhi police releasing the full video of the entire incident that erupted when he was detained at a police station, how the Delhi police categorically helped and Abhijit Deepke claiming that it is the Delhi police which have not informed and there was no phone that was given to him to communicate to his family members. Yes, the politics have also erupted. The Bharatiya Janata Party clearly slamming Abhijit Deepke and stating that this is the same steps that Arvind Kejriwal opted after coming from the protest where he had used his family members along with his father and their family, and same is something that Abhijit Deepke is doing, and on that grounds he wanted to enter into politics is something that Bharatiya Janata Party has been saying. They also had stated that there's a B team of Aam Aadmi Party, and it is all the support of Arvind Kejriwal and the other left leaders that Abhijit Deepke and his supporters are getting. So certainly there has been politics erupting, but the Delhi police clearly stating that this is not the version, and now releasing the full video of how the assistance was provided, how there was official phone that was also offered to him to call him, but Abhijit Deepke insisted that he will remain over there and he will not go to his hometown.
1: Stay with me, both Anushka as well as Aishwarya. I'm going to keep coming back to you for more on the updates when it comes to this face-off between the CJP and the BJP and the CJP and the Delhi police. A row has now erupted over the detention of Cockroach Janata Party founder Abhijit Deepke. You've heard from our correspondents with his account of events drawing a response from the Delhi police. CJP founder Abhijit Deepke has raised questions over his treatment in custody, including his access to a phone and his request to speak to family members after his grandmother's death. The Delhi police has released a video of Deepke's detention countering CJP's allegations. The police say Deepke was offered assistance, including help with flights and phone calls after officers informed him of his grandmother's demise. Deepke has disputed the police version, alleging that he was denied access to his phone and a call with his lawyer. He also questioned why he was asked to call his father at 3:30 in the morning after the family had lost his grandmother.
2: इन्फॉर्मेशन शेयर करना पुलिस कुछ नहीं है बट इस वे अगर सोली बोल रहा है आपकी ग्रैंड मदर का डेथ हो गई इसी के लिए आप जैसा बता रहे कैसे आपको पैसे
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1: Even as the political battle over the election commission intensifies and the election commissioner's resignation intensifies, a fresh controversy has now broken out in the national capital. A protest against Chief Election Commissioner Gyanesh Kumar at Delhi's historic Bangla Sahib Gurdwara has sparked a major row with allegations that a revered religious site was used for political sloganeering and protest. The Delhi Sikh Gurdwara Management Committee has lodged a complaint against Aam Aadmi Party Chief

0: and the other party leaders accusing them of violating the sanctity of the Gurdwara premises. Acting on the complaint, the Delhi police has now registered a case against unidentified persons and launched an investigation. The development has triggered a political slugfest, with the issue now moving from the political arena to a police probe. I have Anushka joining me live. Anushka, the details of this case.
1: That's right, Vedika. We are seeing that in this controversy, Delhi police had in fact received a complaint from the Delhi Sikh Committee Gurdwara management, and they had in fact alleged that the religious place like the historic Delhi Gurdwara was in fact used for political sloganeering and protest slogans that were raised inside the very Sikh Gurdwara, and has in fact also said that this is a very serious instance, and that an investigation should be done to in fact fix the accountability as to who entered and why was a religious space where people come for peace and prayers used like this, and protest slogans and political slogans were in fact heard inside the very Gurudwara management. Now we are seeing that in this very case, Delhi police had received a complaint. Now they have registered an FIR against unidentified people and are right now launching an investigation as to how people who were protesting there had in fact, their original schedule was to march towards Jantar Mantar, but few of the protesters went inside the Gurudwara and started protesting there and raising slogans, after which this complaint was filed with the Delhi police, claiming that the sanctity of a religious site was in fact targeted like this. And we have also seen that the Aam Aadmi Party had attacked the Delhi police, saying that they had entered the sanctum sanctorum of the Gurudwara while they were wearing shoes, to which the Delhi police had in fact dismissed all the allegations that were leveled by the Aam Aadmi Party, stating that they had used just the common pathway that was available to everyone who tries to enter the Gurudwara. And they had, when they learned that many of the protesters were moving towards the Gurudwara, they stopped them, right there, detained them and took them away from there. Now we are seeing that an FIR has been registered and investigation will be launched in this very case, so that it will be identified who all were the protesters who were inside the very Gurudwara and started raising political slogans to a place where people come for peace and prayers. Over to you.
0: So some protesters, like Anushka said, sought shelter at Gurdwara Bangla Sahib, after which a video showing police personnel walking through a passage at the Sikh shrine with their shoes on went viral on social media, triggering allegations of disrespect. But like Anushka said, you've had the Delhi police come out and say, we only walked on the common passageway in that Gurdwara. But now, of course, this religious place where this event has taken place, this controversy has taken place, has now become a political row as well. The opposition's confrontation with the Election Commission continues, with Congress and India bloc leaders alleging irregularities in electoral rolls and demanding accountability from the Chief Election Commissioner Gyanesh Kumar. Rahul Gandhi, senior Congress leader and leader of opposition, has announced that the opposition leaders will march to the Supreme Court and submit a memorandum to the Chief Justice of India, Surya Kant, seeking his intervention over their allegations of electoral irregularities. Now, sources say Chief Justice of India, Justice Surya Kant, has declined to meet the opposition leaders. The CJI's office has sent a response to the party, citing several reasons for not agreeing to the meeting. Meanwhile, six metro stations in Delhi will remain shut till about 4 o'clock today. These include Patel Chowk, Janpath, Rajiv Chowk, Mandi House, Central Secretariat and Barakhamba Road due to security reasons.
2: ऐसा हिंदुस्तान हम नहीं चाहते. We're going to march to the Supreme Court, not as a political party, not as individuals, not as men, not as women, not as people from different states, different communities, different castes. Tomorrow we're going to march as Indians. Every single person who believes in democracy, who wants to stand for democracy, please come with us.
3: BJP government is scared of the people of this country. The BJP government is scared of Indian people, Indian citizens. And that's why you see they have been arresting every Indian who's a patriot coming out of the streets against the Deshdrohi of BJP.
4: राहुल गांधी जो है लगातार जनता को भड़काने के लिए अजीब अजीब सी भड़काऊ भाषा बोल रहे हैं और भी लोगों को जो है ज्यादा करके ये भी इस तरह से जैसे मैंने कहा कि इलीगल जो एक्टिविटीज है उनमें भी सम्मिलित होने 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
5: 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For more than a decade, after facing repeated political failures, Rahul Gandhi has now become unstable and unhinged. And in this desperation, he is trying to threaten and intimidate our constitutional institutions to prop up his failed political career. Rahul Gandhi, in his attempts to try and weaken and destabilize and undermine our democracy, is being disloyal to both our nation and constitution.
6: It is not only an agitation, it is a movement. It has become a movement. This is not for any individual, not for any political party. It's a movement to protect their right to vote for the citizens of this country. This movement is to protect the democratic values and principles of this country. So that is why leader of opposition Rahul Gandhi has given a general call to attend everybody to protect the democracy of our country. CJ has been declined to meet us, provided that open a venue for giving a petition to the Supreme Court by hand or a general legal way. Come what may, we are respecting that decision, but we are very much for marching to the Supreme Court.
7: Congress Party and India Bloc, Rahul Gandhiji and Kargeji and other leaders, we believe in that every opportunity, every authority, every door should be knocked. And as part of that, approaching every authority, our delegation led by Rahul Gandhiji, Kargeji, Mamata Banerjee, they met President of India, now Chief Justice of India. So we are knocking every door. From across the country, people are coming together in one voice, with a one motive, with a one aim, with one focus, that Gyanesh Kumar must resign.
8: अरे ममता बनर्जी को तो मिस कर रहे हैं हम लोग. ममता बनर्जी आज के दिन में कहाँ है? घर का बेटी को तो घर पे रहना चाहिए, पंडालों में घूमना चाहिए. अपने आप को शेरनी बताने वाली ममता बनर्जी आज कॉकरोच का साथ, केकड़ा का साथ, किसी समय खरगोश का साथ क्यों घूम रही है?
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0: Aishwarya joins me on that big story here on NDTV. Aishwarya, what's clear is that the Congress has underscored that they will continue with that protest today. They will march to the Supreme Court. Just bring to us what we should expect in the next couple of hours and what the Chief Justice of India has stated. There are a couple of points he's made for not meeting with opposition leaders today.
11: Well, certainly another day on what we can expect. Confrontation between the Delhi police and the opposition leaders, as Rahul Gandhi, they're clearly making a statement that all the India bloc leaders will come together, and they're adamant on meeting the CJI and submitting a memorandum. They want CJI to take this matter up in the Supreme Court and take a notice to it. Certainly, the sources in the Supreme Court has revealed to us that CJI had written back to Leader of Opposition Rahul Gandhi and the India Bloc leaders that he has not got any administrative power that can deal with the blockage of metro stations or the inconvenience that the public is facing. Perhaps the SIR matter is already sub judice in the court, and there is a system involved into it. Any person who wants to reach out to the CJI should come up with a petition that they can file in the Supreme Court. If they want CJI matter to be heard, they can apply to it. CJI can hear. But meeting them physically is not a system that India Indian Constitution gave any person right to it. So certainly it is the India Bloc leaders would have stated that they have met President of India, they have marched towards Jantar Mantar for a peaceful protest, they tried to reach out to the Chief Election Commissioner and marched towards GCI, and the momentum should continue in terms of asking resignation of CEC Gyanesh Kumar. And therefore the reason, perhaps another day when all the India Bloc leaders will gather together at Barakamba Junction, where I am reporting from, and from here they will be marching towards the Supreme Court altogether. The Delhi police have denied giving permission to the India Bloc leaders to march today, and therefore the reason perhaps we can witness another day of confrontation. There are 6 metro stations which are also shut today in terms of looking at the law and order situation. The Barakamba metro station where I am reporting from, and this is a place where there will be all the India Bloc leaders who have appealed to people in large as well to come together and to march from here to the Supreme Court. They will be all going there, and therefore the reason perhaps 6 metro stations have been closed. But yes, we can witness another day of confrontation as India Bloc leaders will be proceeding to the march despite not getting any permission from the Delhi police.
0: Clearly, it's going to be a busy day for you as well, Aishwarya. That showdown will continue. 2 parallel protests is what we're expecting, one by the India Bloc and the other by the CJP, that will be going towards the Parliament Street station as well. Thank you so much for joining us live here. We have some news coming in. The Kochi fatal crash case has taken a fresh turn, with Kerala's excise minister ordering immediate action against bars that allegedly served alcohol to the 19-year-old accused driver before the accident. Investigators have found that the teenager allegedly consumed alcohol at multiple establishments prior to the crash. Since the legal drinking age is 23 in Kerala, serving alcohol to a 19-year-old is a violation of the law. The minister has directed excise officials to identify the bars involved and register cases against them without delay. We also will bring to you the hit and run video that we have of the incident that shows how 3 people were killed by the man behind the wheel. The development comes amid growing public outrage over the horrific crash near Kochi Airport, where a speeding Mini Cooper allegedly rammed into a scooter, killing 3 young professionals. The case has also drawn attention because of the accused driver's alleged remarks after the crash. Ashwin joining me live on the story. Ashwin, I think that really is the shocking bit in this story. Of course, this is a case where you have a 19-year-old who was drinking under the age of 23, which is the statutory age in Kerala for consuming alcohol. But his immediate comment after the incident is what has triggered many.
12: Absolutely, Vedika. Not only is this 19-year-old who has been gifted a Mini Cooper when he was celebrating his 18th birthday by his father, supposed to be very influential, he not just rammed into 3 people and killed them instantly, he had the audacity and even boasted allegedly to the police that his father will take care of it and that roads are meant to be driven. And he did not show any kind of emotion at that time. When he was caught by the locals when this accident happened, The locals had also given statement that he was under the influence of alcohol. And police has also suggested that inside the car, there were evidences that links that probably he is also is taking drugs as well. Now, this boasting has led to a lot of people coming down to the Angamali Taluk Hospital, where he was brought down for medical checkup, where he was manhandled by youngsters who were very close friends of those who are the deceased. Now, the case is ongoing. The police has registered a case. But what is also being stated by the police is that there are evidences which shows that this man, this young boy, in fact, was driving at even 200 kilometers speed and put that out on social media to show his driving skill as well. Certainly, the case is being looked upon very seriously by the various departments, including the excise department minister. M. Liju has ordered a probe into who served alcohol to a 19-year-old boy and his friends. Reportedly, there were two other people inside the car. The whereabouts are still sketchy. The police is looking into these details, and certainly he will be remanded. He is remanded, and certainly the action and the enforcement is all set to follow in the due course of time. Vedika.
0: Know that two more people were in that car and the interrogation is on to nab them as well. Ashwin, as always, thanks for joining me here on NDTV. Moving on now, a political row has erupted over the saffron portrayal of Thiruvalluvar at a venue prepared to welcome Prime Minister Narendra Modi in Tamil Nadu. The DMK challenged TVK to oppose the move, while Vijay's party condemned what it calls an attempt to impose a religious identity on the revered Tamil poet. The BJP has since hit back, defending the imagery as original and accusing the DMK of opposing Hindu values. Meanwhile, Prime Minister Modi paid tribute to Thiruvalluvar, calling him a great saint and praising his teachings on harmony.
13: आज इस अवसर पर मैं महान संत तिरुवल्लुवर जी को भी याद करूंगा. उनकी शिक्षाएं आप सभी स्टूडेंट्स के लिए बहुत अहम है. हाल ही में मुझे रूस के राष्ट्रपति पुतिन को तिरुकुरल का रूसी अनुवाद भेंट करने का अवसर 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
14: The original image of Thiruvalluvar was used in today's rally, and if that is irritating the DMK, then that's good news. The DMK has always stood against the values of Hinduism, against Hindu scriptures, against Hindu literature. It is not new that today they're getting agitated, but this is the original form of Thiruvalluvar which is being displayed when the Honorable Prime Minister had visited, and Thirukural has been taken to the whole world by Shri Narendra Modi beyond Tamil language. It's been translated into several global languages and being given to several leaders, increasing the popularity of this particular scripture, particular literature, which is a boon to the entire of the humanity, not just Tamil people, to the entire of the humanity. This is a blessing, and Thirukkural is being taken forth in such a manner, and it's a very welcome move.
0: My colleague Vijay now joins me live from Chennai. Good morning, Vijay. Tell us more about this controversy. You have the DMK's open air to the TVK. How is the TVK responding to this controversy and to the DMK's comment?
15: Vidika, that's right. There's not new controversy over saffron depiction of Thiruvalluvar. Once again, it's on focus after recently when Prime Minister Narendra Modi visited Chennai. They were BJP made some arrangements to welcome Prime Minister Narendra Modi. In one such of the arrangements, there were a depiction of Thiruvalluvar in saffron attire. Sharing those video, DMK criticized TVK government for their silence over the issue. They also questioned whether TVK has the guts to condemn BJP. On the other hand, immediately the last night, TVK ITV posted on X platform criticizing BJP, saying that it is inappropriate to show Thiruvalluvar in a specific small circle. He belongs to everyone. So saffronization of Thiruvalluvar is highly condemnable. TVK ITV also had posted on X platform. But however, BJP continued to defend the saffronized Thiruvalluvar, saying that is the real identity of Thiruvalluvar. Dravidian parties, especially DMK, has changed the Thiruvalluvar to a white saint. The real saint, the real color of Thiruvalluvar is the saffron Thiruvalluvar, who followed Hinduism. So DMK, which always against Hindu beliefs, has changed the issue. This was that BJP has defended the move made by BJP party in Tamil Nadu.
0: Vijay, thank you for joining me there. We'll keep coming back to you for more. Now, Prime Minister Modi and Chief Minister Vijay inaugurated the Chennai Metro Ride Phase 2 stretch, but the inauguration has, of course, set off a political credit war. EPS says the AIADMK laid the groundwork, while you have the DMK chief, Stalin, claiming that the DMK delivered it. The AIADMK says it realized Chennai's metro dream, with EPS insisting his work should speak for itself while taking a swipe at real making. The DMK counters that metro is synonymous with its efforts, citing Stalin's Japan visit to secure funding. But the timeline spans governments. Phase 2 was planned under the AIADMK, which also saw the foundation laid. Construction began under the DMK. Central approval came in the year 2024, and now the first stretch opens under Vijay. Each claims credit for a different stage of the metro project journey.
16: हम सबको पता है, बेहतर ट्रांसपोर्टेशन के लिए सिर्फ सड़कें चौड़ी करना काफी नहीं होता। आधुनिक शहरों में हमें होलिस्टिक इंफ्रास्ट्रक्चर की जरूरत होती है और इसलिए बीते एक दशक में हमने पूरे देश में 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
17: These projects will surely benefit this region. We have already made a request to Government of India for sanction of high-speed rail corridor from Chennai to Kanyakumari and Chennai to Coimbatore to better serve Tamil Nadu. This will also benefit tourism sector. Further, I wish to highlight a few important infrastructure projects for sanction by the Government of India on a priority basis. These include the 6th laning of the Chengalpattu Trichy section of GST road NH32, the 6th laning of the Trichy Panchapur Jayapuram Karur section of NH81, the 6th laning of the Karur Coimbatore section, and the elevated corridor from Madhavaram to Sholavaram on NH87. Timely approval and implementation of these projects will greatly support the economic development of the nation.
18: When it comes to Metro Rail is synonymous with DMK and our leader Mr. M.K. Stalin. In 2007, we inaugurated the Metro Rail project in the city of Chennai. When our leader Mr. M.K. Stalin was the chief minister, the central government decided not to give the funds for the second phase of Metro Rail. The projects were halfway through. Our leader said, we will not wait for the funds from the union government and proceeded with the Metro Rail second phase from the funds of the state government. Partial attitude of the BJP, which ensures that the funds does not come for the Metro Rail project for the city of Chennai. Then after 2024, they changed tune and said, no, we will release the funds. So this is how DMK has fought for Metro Rail and ensured that Metro Rail is a reality in the city of Chennai.
0: A day after Rahul Gandhi's visit to Chennai, it was the Prime Minister's turn on Sunday, where he highlighted Tamil heritage and sent his push to preserve and globalize Tamil culture. The BJP too has hit back at Rahul Gandhi, alleging a bid to stoke a north-south divide. Addressing the youth in Chennai, Prime Minister Modi urged students to carry Tamil culture wherever they go while sharing its poetry, stories and tradition. He invoked Thiruvalluvar's teachings and even recalled gifting Putin the Thirukkural in Russian. But Tamil identity is also at the center of a political clash. Rahul Gandhi alleges the center is attacking Tamil language and culture. The BJP has rejected that charge, citing Modi's global Tamil outreach and accusing Rahul of stoking that North-South divide. Well, artificial intelligence is advancing faster than ever before, reshaping industries, education, science and the future of work. In an exclusive conversation with NDTV Editor-in-Chief Rahul Kaval, Google DeepMind's Chief AI Readiness Officer Leela Ibrahim discuss what it means to prepare societies for the AI era, the opportunities and risks of powerful AI systems, the challenge of responsible innovation and why ensuring communities are ready for AI must be just as important as building the technology itself.
19: Leela, there have been a lot of comments in the last few weeks about whether AI is driving humanity towards extinction.

0: Capital, Coursera, and education into this moment in AI to make sure that we're not treating responsibility as a bolt-on or safety as a bolt-on, that we're having the tough conversations up front of when we're deciding to have a specific area of research, whether it's AlphaFold, our work on weather, our work with farmers, that we're bringing those voices in so that we can develop the technology solutions better and together. That's the real way to have the technology defined from the beginning, to have the governance systems throughout, and then to think about how to be responsible deployment of the technology. So I think it's not responsibility and safety has to have a spectrum. It's a lot of hard work. I showed up at every single responsibility meeting that my team had as when I was chief operating officer, because it's that important. I think the responsibility has to come from the top, and it's not an easy thing to do. You have to continuously be learning. I'm pleased we're all talking about both the risks, because I think it helps us to make sure that there's accountability in the system to help make sure that AI gets developed for and with humanity. And we can't have those conversations without thinking about how to also invest in the opportunities. So I think these two go hand in hand.
1: But what do you think of the question about AI driving humanity to extinction? I read somewhere that you said the chances are not zero, but not zero relative to people saying that's up to 10% more. Where do you come out on that?
0: Well, as an engineer, I look at things very clearly, right? Of like, are there risks in any technology? Yes. And it's our responsibility to actually openly talk about that. Some of the work that we've done that I'm really proud of are things like thinking about the frontier safety framework of saying what could go wrong, and putting in being very transparent in that, in the different levels of what could go wrong. Doing the ethics research ahead of time to make sure that we have both the policy and the evaluations to be able to test with the partners externally. I think this is the only way that we're going to develop the technology safely.
1: But let's spend a moment talking about readiness when it comes to the issue of regulation. Given the breakneck speed at which technology is advancing, no country, including the United States, is ready to regulate. We saw voluntary disclosures and voluntary sign-ups in Washington recently. How would you suggest a country like India and the rest of the world really look at the issue of regulation, given that there is so much competition between the frontier AI labs? How do we ensure that they're not pushing products out without fully ensuring that these products are safe for humanity?
0: Well, AI could be the most transformational technology of our time, and that requires exceptional care. And I think, we have to figure out how do we regulate AI, but I mean, it's too important. We have to regulate AI. But how do we do so in a way that's actually right-sized for the technology? That's what we're really focused on. Regulating AI and doing so such that we minimize the risk, but we also don't limit the opportunity that we have to make an impact and address some of the biggest challenges of our time.
1: So what does right-sized regulation look like, and who carries the onus for regulation? Can the frontier labs be expected to self-regulate? Can governments step in? Is it even possible for governments to step in? Some tech honchos have spoken about, third-party regulator. I'm just trying to understand how you think about these issues.
0: To me, AI is something that when we release a model, it's available to people worldwide. So this means it can't be about any one company or any one country. We have to find a way to collaborate. In fact, I think the Action Summit that was held earlier this year in India was just a great example of being able to bring multi-stakeholders together to have these types of conversations. That is actually what's needed. Now we need to move from conversations to how do we start actioning this. Our founder, Demis Hassabis, published earlier this summer a proposal for what this might look like, where the labs need to be able to work with the public sector, with governments and Western democracies to help think about how to regulate this and think about the application of AI, not AI as a standalone technology, but the application-specific focus is probably the right approach for us to take.
1: But when you look outside to other frontier labs, do you feel sometimes that we're in a tech race for the sake of being in a tech race about who gets the vanity, the brownie points of saying, "Eureka, I did it first"?
0: Having spent so much time in technology, one of the things I've learned time and time again is the real race needs to be with yourself and your own.

0: own organization because that's where you have control. Like, are we doing everything we can to build AI responsibly to benefit humanity? And that's what really keeps me going and keeps me focused is, are we thinking about the risks? Are we mitigating them as much as we can from the beginning? Are we working with communities so that when we do learn, we're making improvements? It's a continuous improvement. And are we doing everything we can to really maximize the opportunity? We can't do that alone. It has to be in collaboration. And when you think about the diversity in a country like India, whether it's languages and culture, whether it's across medicine or and health or crops or education, small businesses, like we have to find a way that we build the future together.
1: Slip into a break. We'll be back with international headlines and news, where our top focus will be the surveillance footage that shows smoke and fire at the moment of attack at the Riyadh airport.

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1: This isn't just about cars and bikes. This is about how you move. This car makes no sense, yet it makes every sense. What we are sitting inside is a Joby-powered air taxi. Your friend said, "Ye le le." We said, "Maybe not." 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I'm your NDTV Automate, your ultimate guide into the world of automobiles and mobility.
2: 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As global equations shift, Prime Minister Narendra Modi will lead the conversation at the NDTV World Summit 2026 to decode the shifts, redraw possibilities. NDTV World Summit 2026, a world between orders. 22nd and 23rd October, New Delhi. मीठा या नमकीन चाहे जैसे खाओ 100% सूजी से बनी आर प्योर वर्मिसली स्वादिष्ट सेहतमंद हर रोज द शार्पेस्ट ग्लोबल वॉइसेस डीकोड अ वर्ल्ड बिटवीन ऑर्डर्स डॉक्टर स्वर्णिम वागले जनरल डेविड पेट्रियस स्वामी सर
3: Welcome back. International news. A shocking surveillance footage has emerged from Saudi Arabia showing smoke and fire at the moment of an attack at the King Khalid International Airport in Riyadh Saturday. The footage shows Umrah pilgrims preparing to board their flights as the Houthi attack struck the airport. The attack killed 13 people, including an Indian, and injured over 300 others following similar strikes earlier last week. The Houthis said they were behind the attacks and warned passengers against using Saudi Arabian airports and airspace. Reports suggest the Houthis have targeted the airport with a mix of ballistic and cruise missiles as well as drones. There was another attack on Sunday, resulting in the death of a Pakistani resident and injuring 11 others. Houthi spokesperson Brigadier General Yahya Sari vowed to continue the escalating operations deep inside Saudi Arabia, warning that all Saudi airports were potential targets. The Houthis claim they are targeting Saudi Arabia over its

0: support for government forces in Yemen's civil war, as well as an airstrike on the airport in Sana'a.
1: نفذت القوات المسلحة اليمنية بعون الله تعالى خلال الأربع والعشرين ساعة الماضية أربع عمليات نوعية بعدد من الصواريخ البالستية والمجنحة والطائرات المسيرة. الأولى استهدفت مطار الملك خالد في الرياض على 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
0: A hijacked signal from the Tel Aviv-bound Fly Dubai flight triggered an Israeli fighter jet scramble with conflicting information and no direct contact with the aircraft. Teams prepared for multiple scenarios. Major D, a reservist who helped coordinate the initial response, tells NDTV's Aditya Rajkol how the emergency unfolded.
2: Where were you at that particular time, and how did you receive that emergency signal? Could you explain and tell us what really happened at that time?
3: Yes, so I'm an air traffic controller. I'm in reserve service in the Israeli Air Force Control. So at the time of the incident, my role was air defense team manager. Me and my team were responsible for identifying all air traffic in and around Israel, and for defending Israeli skies by detecting flight anomalies and identifying enemy aircrafts. So at around 8:30 a.m., we identified an aircraft in an altitude of about 50,000 feet on a flight path between Saudi Arabia and Jordan, transmitting a malfunction signal. So actually the first time we saw the aircraft was after it came to this height. So we began our initial checks and saw that it was the Fly Dubai, and we saw that it's scheduled to land in Tel Aviv. And a few minutes later, we identified that the plane was transmitting a hijacking signal. So at that moment, we decided to scramble fighter jets to be prepared for any scenario.
2: Okay.
3: Okay, so we worked together to get more intelligence about the incident. And during the event, we experienced a lot of uncertainty. And so it wasn't always clear to us if the aircraft was in communication with local air traffic control. And in the meantime, we received a lot of incoming information, some of which turned out to be incorrect. And for example, at a certain point, it wasn't clear to us whether it was actually a hijacking or an argument between the pilots. So as this was happening, we saw that the plane was actually turning around and moving away from the country. So we recognized that we were at high level of uncertainty as it was unfolded. And to deal with it, we tried to create certainty. So my team and I prepared for a variety of scenarios, like in war games. So right. we made sure that the Israeli Air Force the Israeli airspace was cleaned, and both to enable the scrambled fighters to operate and to be prepared for the scenario where the plane might attempt to land in Israel or approach it.
0: U.S. President Donald Trump has called for Ukraine to hold a fresh presidential election and openly suggested President Zelensky should be replaced. The remarks come as Washington continues its efforts to broker an end to the Russia-Ukraine war. This is an NDTV World Report.
4: It's a blunt message from the White House, one that could hit Ukraine harder than any Russian attack.
5: I think it's time for Ukraine to get a new president.
4: Speaking at the White House, President Trump accused Zelensky of failing to strike a deal with Moscow and said Ukraine needed new leadership.
5: Well, I think he should have an election, and he could have settled this thing many times, and he should have an election. And he can't raise the price of oil. He's done enough. This is a war that should have never happened. Ukraine-Russia should have never happened.
4: Trump has also blamed Kiev for continuing to strike Russian oil refinery.

0: saying the attacks are worsening the global diesel shortage.
1: We said you can do whatever you want to Russia, don't hit the refineries, because that's a world problem that's caused. And he wants to make problems for the world. He wants to make problems for our farmers, our ranchers, with diesel fuel. And we told him, do whatever you want, but don't hit the diesel fuel, because there's a big problem, big shortage.
0: The comments come after the US and Russia agreed to a deal on Russian diesel supplies, a move that has drawn sharp criticism from Kiev. Zelensky has also warned that the deal could help fund Moscow's war effort. Following Trump's remarks, Ukraine's foreign minister pushed back, saying Zelensky has the support of the Ukrainian people and that only Ukrainians have the right to decide who leads their country. Zelensky's five-year term was due to end in 2024, but Ukraine has not held presidential elections since Russia's full-scale invasion in February 2022, with martial law remaining in place. Zelensky has argued that holding elections during wartime could be unworkable, with millions displaced and frontline regions still under attack. More than 4 years into conflict, the Russia-Ukraine war remains deadlocked. Trump, however, insists that both Moscow and Kiev want peace and maintains that Russia is ready for a deal.
1: Well, I think that Russia would like to make a deal, and we've had it back and forth, but Russia would like to make a deal. But as I said, this is something that could have been solved many times, but for whatever reason, Zelensky does not want to make a deal.
0: The Kremlin, meanwhile, has downplayed the prospect of immediate talks, blaming Kiev for the lack of progress, even as Russia continues its strikes on Ukraine. For now, Trump's call has heightened tensions with Kiev at a time when Washington is trying to broker a peace deal. And that raises a difficult question. Can peace be negotiated for Ukraine without Ukraine's consent? Bureau Report, NDTV World.
2: Pakistan's power struggle has taken a sharp turn. The Shehbaz Sharif government has imposed governor's rule in the Khyber Pakhtunkhwa, ending Imran Khan's PTI's control of its last provincial government. Islamabad says the move is driven by security concerns and a breakdown of constitutional governance. PTI calls it an attack on an elected government and warns of serious consequences. Here's another NDTV World Report.
3: The Shehbaz Sharif government has taken control of Khyber Pakhtunkhwa by imposing governor's rule in the last PTI stronghold. The federal government says that the move is necessary to address worsening security and the failure of constitutional governance in the province, which borders Afghanistan and has faced repeated militant attacks. They have also accused Imran Khan's party of misusing state resources against the centre, sabotaging national interest and inciting violence. PTI disputes these charges. The party says that the move amounts to the removal of an elected government. PTI chairman Gohar Ali Khan has called it a major political mistake. Party leader Zulfikar Bukhari has warned of instability and collateral damage. PTI also alleged that KPK Chief Minister Sohail Afridi and provincial party presidents Junaid Akbar were arrested after governor's rule was imposed. The timing is critical. PTI has been mobilizing for a long march led by Afridi demanding Imran Khan's release. Authorities are preparing to stop protesters from advancing towards Islamabad. President Asif Ali Zardari has approved emergency and governor's rule under Articles 232 and 234 of Pakistan's constitution. Governor's rule has now raised the stakes as it provides different constitutional provisions. Article 232 allows the president to assume provincial functions when the constitutional governance breaks down. Article 234 allows the president to assume provincial functions when constitutional governance breaks down. And Article 232 provides for an emergency in specified security situations. So with the PTI leaders warning of larger consequences, the immediate test for the Shehbaz government is whether Islamabad can enforce governor's rule without triggering a larger confrontation with Imran Khan's supporters. Bureau report, NDTV World.
2: And with that, we're simply a short break. News and updates will continue with me on the other side. 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

0: आर प्योर शाही पनीर मसाला डिलीशियस हेल्दी एवरीडे
1: लॉन्च कंट्रोल 0 to 100.
2: This isn't just about cars and bikes. 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
2: Your friend said, "Ye le le." 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
2: Here with NDTV, I'm Vedika Sood. Here's a quick check on the headlines we're tracking this hour, and then to our top story, which of course has to do with the showdown between India Bloc and the BJP and the central government and the Delhi police. Opposition set to protest in the national capital today against Chief Election Commissioner Gyanesh Kumar. 6 Delhi metro stations shut, citing security concerns. The BJP hits out at the India Bloc. Cockroach Janata Party seeks fresh date for Jantar Mantar stir from the Delhi police, issues a 24-hour ultimatum to the Delhi police. The CJP team to head to Parliament Street today. Rao overseat arrangement at Prime Minister Modi's Chennai event. TVK Congress object to BJP chief Nayanar seat on stage. TVK asks centre not to violate protocol at state events. We bring you details on the Kerala crash horror. 19-year-old Suhail Sajeev rammed speeding Mini Cooper into a scooty, killing 3 people, and then says, with complete impunity, my father will take care of it. He was allegedly drunk. Tanker with 11 Indians on board attacked in Oman. 2 crew members missing. Search rescue operations underway. And we bring you the moment when the Riyadh airport was attacked and captured on camera. Houthis hit Riyadh airport. Umrah pilgrims were about to board the flight.

0: But our top focus, the opposition's confrontation with the Election Commission and the Election Commissioner continues, with Congress and India bloc leaders alleging irregularities in electoral rolls and demanding accountability from Gyanesh Kumar. Rahul Gandhi has announced that the opposition leaders will march to the Supreme Court and submit a memorandum to the Chief Justice of India, Justice Surya Kant, seeking his intervention over the allegations of electoral irregularities. Sources say the Chief Justice of India, Justice Surya Kant, has declined to meet the opposition leaders. The CJI's office has sent a response to the party, citing several reasons for not agreeing to the meeting. Meanwhile, six metro stations in Delhi will remain shut today till about 4 o'clock. These include Patel Chowk, Janpath, Rajiv Chowk, Mandi House, Central Secretariat and Barakamba Road due to security reasons.
1: Aisa Hindustan hum nahi chahte. We're going to march to the Supreme Court, not as a political party, not as individuals, not as men, not as women, not as people from different states, different communities, different castes. Tomorrow we're going to march as Indians. Every single person who believes in democracy, who wants to stand for democracy, please come with us.
2: The BJP government is scared of the people of this country. The BJP government is scared of Indian people, Indian citizens. And that's why you see they've been arresting every Indian who's a patriot coming out of the streets against the Deshdrohi of BJP.
3: लगातार जनता को भड़काने के लिए अजीब अजीब सी भड़काऊ भाषा बोल रहे हैं और भी लोगों को जो है ज्यादा करके ये भी इस तरह से जैसे मैंने कहा कि इलीगल जो एक्टिविटीज है उनमें भी सम्मिलित होने के लिए उकसा रहे हैं लेकिन अब कहीं ना कहीं लोग उनके झांसे में आने वाले नहीं है जैसे कि आपने कहा 10 को भी उन्होंने ऐसी धमकियां दी थी कि हम कुछ बड़ा प्रदर्शन करेंगे लेकिन वहां पे कोई भी नहीं आया था जो भी आए थे
4: Rahul Gandhi's anarchic attempts to politicize our constitutional institutions repeatedly, this time our judiciary, is nothing but sinister conspiracy to weaken our national unity. For more than a decade, after facing repeated political failures, Rahul Gandhi has now become unstable and unhinged. And in this desperation, he is trying to threaten and intimidate our constitutional institutions to prop up his failed political career. Rahul Gandhi, in his attempts to try and weaken and destabilize and undermine our democracy, is being disloyal to both our nation and constitution.
5: This is not only an agitation, it is a movement. It has become a movement. This is not for any individual, not for any political party. It's a movement to protect their right to vote for the citizens of this country. This movement is to protect the democratic values and principles of this country. So that is why Leader of Opposition Rahul Gandhi has given a general call to attend everybody to protect the democracy of our country. CJ has been declined to meet us, provided that open a venue for giving a petition to the Supreme Court by hand or a general legal way. Come what may, we are respecting that decision, but we are very much for marching to the Supreme Court.
6: Congress Party and India Bloc, Rahul Gandhiji and Kargeji and other leaders, we believe in that every opportunity, every authority, every door should be knocked. And as part of that, approaching every authority, our delegation led by Rahul Gandhiji, Kargeji, Mamata Banerjee, they met President of India, now Chief Justice of India. So we are knocking every door. From across the country, people are coming together in one voice, with a one motive, with a one aim, with one focus, that Gyanesh Kumar must resign.
7: Are Mamata Banerjee ko to miss kar rahe hum log. ममता बनर्जी आज के दिन में कहाँ है घर का बेटी को तो घर पे रहना चाहिए पंडालों में घूमना चाहिए अपने आप को शेरनी बताने वाली ममता बनर्जी आज कॉकरोच का साथ केकड़ा का साथ किसी समय खरगोश का साथ क्यों घूम रही है
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9: Well, most likely at 4 p.m. is when the India Bloc leaders will be gathering together at Barakamba Junction, just near the Cannaught Place in the heart of the national capital, and they will be marching towards Supreme Court of India to meet the Chief Justice of India, as it is Leader of Opposition in Lok Sabha, Rahul Gandhi, who posted a video stating that no matter which political party you come from, no matter which caste, what background you belong to, it is every Indian who should come together and march towards the Supreme Court, so that the CJI takes suo modo cognizance of this matter and he can take certain decision regarding the Chief Election Commissioner Gyanesh Kumar, as the India Bloc is adamant of seeking a resignation from Gyanesh Kumar. Perhaps the sources have informed to us that it is the CGI who have replied back to the India Bloc leader, stating that he does not have any administrative power in terms of dealing with the CEC Gyanesh Kumar or the matters pertaining to the blockage of metro stations or the railway stations. Perhaps there is a system in place in the country where any individual can file a petition in the Supreme Court. CGI can hear that matter, and there is no provision that has been given by the Constitution that a CGI that the CGI can met can meet any individuals. Bharatiya Janata Party saying that the CGI has made it clear that he do not want to involve himself in day-to-day politics which is going on in this country. Rahul Gandhi, who holds Constitution in his hands, does not believe the system, does not believe the Constitution, and perhaps he is attacking the constitutional organizations on a daily basis. He does not believe in any of the constitutional authorities. Perhaps yes, the India Bloc will be gathering despite Delhi police not giving them any permission to go and march towards the Supreme Court today as well, and therefore an appeal has been made. Different provisions regarding the Delhi police, 6 metro stations have been closed, the entry exits have been closed from 6 a.m. to 4 p.m. in the morning, looking at the law and order situation to maintain peace in the city. Perhaps there has been huge deployment as well. So yes, we can expect another day of confrontation in the national capital between the opposition leaders and Delhi police by this evening.
0: All right, expect that protest at about 4 o'clock. Ashwarya, thanks for joining me live on that development. In news just coming in, a FIR has been registered against former JNU professor Angomcha Bimol Okaijam. An FIR was registered on the 11th of October at the Vasant Kunj North Police Station in Delhi based on a complaint by JNU's chief security officer. A case has been registered against Professor Bimol under Section 75, 75(1). 79 of the DNS. JNU, remember, had earlier dismissed him, a professor and Congress Lok Sabha MP from Manipur, following an internal inquiry into allegations of sexual harassment made by female students. Anushka joining me live. More trouble now, Anushka, for the former JNU professor.
10: That's right, Vedika. Former JNU professor has in fact been held accountable. Now, we are in fact also seeing that the police has registered an FIR in Vasant Kunj North Police Station, where 11 female students have in fact alleged and accused him of in fact sexually harassing them. Now, remember, this case was inside the JNU's internal committee, and it had recommended that strictest of punishment should in fact be given to him. Now, he is also an MP from Congress, and he's from Inner Manipur, and we are also seeing that in this case, the FIR has been registered in the police station. Now, further investigation will reveal as to what was the main incident that happened and what was the sequence of events that were happening, because remember, as many as 11 female students have leveled this allegation against him, and now we are seeing the FIR has been registered by the Delhi police. Now, the internal committee had in fact also said that in this very case it's strictest of punishment in fact should be given to him, and also we had seen that he was dismissed from the JNU campus, and was in fact also it was said that he needs to in fact be held accountable for all the happenings that was in fact happened inside the JNU campus. The chief security officer had given a complaint, based on which now the Delhi police has filed an FIR, and further investigation will reveal as to what was in fact the major incident that was involved in this whole case, and as to what all had happened, and who were the 11 girls who had in fact leveled the allegations, serious allegations, on Congress MP and former JNU professor. Over to you.
0: All right, thanks for joining me live there, Anushka, with the details there. More trouble for the former JNU professor, with a case now being registered against him. Moving on, the Cockroach Janata Party seeks a new date for a peaceful protest. The CJP leaders, including Saurav Das, will visit the Parliamentary Street Police Station to seek a date for holding a peaceful protest at Jantar Mantar. So you will be seeing them at the Parliament Street Police Station in a couple of hours from now. Meanwhile, a row has erupted after CJP founder Abhijit Dibke has raised questions over his treatment in custody, including his access to a phone and his request to speak to family member after his grandmother's death. The Delhi police has released a video that you can see on your screen there of Dibke's detention, countering CJP's allegations. The police say Dibke was offered assistance, including help with flights and phone calls, after officers informed him of his grandmother's demise. Dibke has disputed the police version, alleging that he was denied access to his phone and a call with his lawyer.
11: आपकी ग्रैंडमदर का डेथ हो गई, इसी के लिए आप जैसा बता दें कैसे आपको पैसे मिले
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0: Moving on, Prime Minister Narendra Modi's Chennai event has triggered a political row over protocol, with Tamil Nadu BJP chief Nayanar Nagendran seated on the stage alongside the Prime Minister. The TVK and the Congress party have questioned Nagendran's presence on stage, asking under what protocol he was accommodated at a government event. Tamil Nadu Minister Nirmal Kumar said the government functions must adhere to protocol, while Congress leader Manikam Tagore pointed out that Nagendran is neither an MLA nor a member of parliament. The controversy comes amid the high-profile stage appearance of Prime Minister Modi and Tamil Nadu Chief Minister Vijay.
14: இனிமேல் இந்த ஒன்றிய அரசு நிகழ்ச்சிகளில் அவங்களுடைய கட்சியை சார்ந்தவர்களை உள்ளே வந்து அமர வைப்பது எந்த புரோட்டோகால்னு தெரியல. இது ஒரு தவறான முன்னுதாரணம். இந்த முன்னுதாரணத்தை கண்டிப்பாக தவிர்க்க 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
0: 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The DMK challenged TVK to oppose the move, while Vijay's party condemned what it calls an attempt to impose a religious identity to the revered Tamil poet. The BJP has since hit back, defending the imagery as original and accusing the DMK of opposing Hindu values. Meanwhile, Prime Minister Modi paid tribute to Thiruvalluvar, calling him a great saint and praising his teachings on harmony.
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17: The original image of Thiruvalluvar was used in today's rally, and if that is irritating the DMK, then that's good news. The DMK has always stood against the values of Hinduism, against Hindu scriptures, against Hindu literature. It is not new that today they're getting agitated, but this is the original form of Thiruvalluvar which is being displayed when the Honorable Prime Minister had visited, and Thirukural has been taken to the whole world by Shri Narendra Modi beyond Tamil language. It's been translated into several global languages and being given to several leaders, increasing the popularity of this particular scripture, particular literature, which is a boon to the entire of the humanity, not just Tamil people, to the entire of the humanity. This is a blessing, and Thirukkural is being taken forth in such a manner, and it's a very welcome move.
0: In some political news, high drama at the Congress office in Lucknow, where a clash between two factions of the party turned violent. Congress workers were seen shoving and beating each other, with one worker even hurling a shoe at another. The clash broke out between supporters of former Uttar Pradesh Congress chief Ajay Rai and Congress leader Mamata Chaudhary. Senior Congress leader and Rajya Sabha MP Pramod Tiwari were seen pleading with folded hands, urging Ajay Rai to calm down. Samajwadi Party condemned the incident, saying strict action should be taken against whoever raised a shoe. The BJP, meanwhile, has targeted the Congress over the incident. BJP said the Congress needs to introspect, questioning how the party could manage its own affairs when it constantly raises allegations against constitutional institutions.
18: पहली चीज तो मैं ये कहूंगी कि मुझे बिल्कुल ऐसी उम्मीद नहीं थी कि हमारे पूर्व अध्यक्ष जी ऐसा करेंगे. अगर हमने गाली दी होती, हमने बदतमीजी की होती, तो कोई तो इस चीज को कवर करता. लेकिन जब हम लोगों ने 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

0: By noon, the world has changed. 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

0: Hello and welcome. Artificial intelligence is progressing at breakneck speed. And the critical question of our times really is, are societies, people, the public at large, governments, companies, ready for the changes that AI is bringing upon us? Joining me on NDTV at this time is a very special guest, the world's first and at this moment only Chief AI Readiness Officer, Laila Ibrahim, is the Chief AI Readiness Officer at Google DeepMind, and it is an absolute delight to have you with us at NDTV. Thank you.
1: Thank you.
0: I want to start by asking you about being the Chief AI Readiness Officer. People have heard different kinds of portfolios, some very interesting titles and names, but this is the first I've come across, a C-suite Chief AI Readiness Officer. Explain to everyone watching at this moment, what does that really mean? What do you do, Laila?
1: Well, thank you. It's a great question because, as to your point, we get a chance to define what this title means. And if we do it right, perhaps other organizations will follow. If we take a step back, our mission at DeepMind is really to build AI responsibly to benefit humanity. We're at a point in history where AI is mature enough to have impact here and now, and also nascent enough to be able to shape the future. We want to make sure that the future is built with and for society to have the positive impact that we aspire to have. So really, the first part of my job, the past 9 years since I started at Google DeepMind, was really as thinking about how to build the technology and how to build the organization. My role was the founding chief operating officer. Now, as I said, technology has advanced enough, but what we started to see were that we were wanting to make sure that the communities were really ready. Readiness isn't something that you import into an organization, into a country, into a community. So we have to spend more time externally. We've spent all this time internally readying our own organization. How do we take those learnings now and work with communities? Now, that could be everything from teachers to farmers. It means getting their inputs and their needs. What are the problems, their concerns, the opportunities? How do we think about partnering such that we can also bring that back into how we develop the next generation of AI so that it happens with and for communities?
0: Your job is to see whether communities, society, the public at large are ready for AI technologies. And from your lens, Laila, I wonder who looks least prepared and who looks most prepared? Because when we read some of the comments coming from within AI companies, I wonder, is anybody prepared at all? So A, deal with that, and B, who looks least prepared for what's coming?
1: I think we're all on a journey of learning together, and I think that's the most important thing. Also, we have to continuously update our models. And in terms of, when I say model, I mean our mental model of thinking. I'll give you an example, maybe. I thought some of my use cases for AI were quite revolutionary, novel 6 months ago. But now the technology, it's like I need to make sure that I'm always developing my skill set, my unique abilities alongside AI as a tool. And one of the things we've seen is we've seen teachers in some countries be much more advanced on how they're thinking about using AI as a tool, whereas in other areas, the teachers are almost have a fear of using it. That could even be within the same state, within the same community. What we're trying to do is ensure that it doesn't happen so jagged. What we want to do is make sure that we start bridging the opportunity so people can make use of it. Perhaps one area I can give you a specific example is in the area of scientists. Mm-hmm. DeepMind worked on a technology called AlphaFold.
0: Of course.
1: Familiar with that?
0: Of course. Who isn't?
1: So it was the world's first Nobel Prize that was awarded for the application of AI. And it was awarded because we were able to get the technological breakthrough of predicting the 3D structure of a protein. Now, a protein is a basic building block of life. And if you can predict how it folds, you can understand its function. If it misfolds, you can understand diseases. So we were able to use AI to help unlock our understanding of 250 million proteins in the world and publish it in a database freely available to researchers and scientists worldwide. Now, the technology was just the first step. We had to think about how to actually make it accessible to scientists. And just because they're scientists, it doesn't mean that they know how to use AI as a tool. So we had to think about how to ready the scientific community. Now that meant access to the database, it meant the skill set, because maybe they didn't have access to the tools beforehand to spend the time trying to understand the protein. Today we have over 4 million researchers in 190 countries using this technology. including 180,000 right here in India, working on challenges, solutions to challenges that are facing the country here, whether it's regarding why is one, how to interact with crop disease and crops, to how to think about proteins to understand some diseases so we can come up with better therapeutics. It's a great example of where there may be both a technological breakthrough, but it's only as good as getting it into the hands of the people who understand the local challenges and can work on the local solutions. It's not any one company. It's not any one country. It really takes this collaboration.
0: So India is apparently the fourth largest user of AlphaFold technologies in the world at the moment. When you look at how ready India is, first just as a nation state versus some of the other countries that you travel to, where do we come out in your readiness index in terms of being ready or not ready for AI?
1: It's been really exciting to be back in India. We were mentioning, you know, I've been coming for nearly 30 years of my career, and it's been extraordinary to see the technological progress that happens here and how much the companies and the citizens really care for the broader India culture, whether it's languages and making sure the technology is accessible, to thinking about very local use cases, such as what's happening in farming. What I've really been impressed with so far during my visit is also to see not only what is happening here for India, but what we've been able to learn from and think about the implications, like maybe

0: India first, but really thinking about the global implications. Some of our work in agriculture's Antarkrishi program, which is working with 600,000 farmers here in India, we've been able to export that technology now to 11 different countries around the world with ambitions to take it even broader. I think with the diversity of the country itself, along with a technological mindset and focus on real world problems for real people, we're able to get extraordinary progress here and to think about how are we not only benefiting India in collaboration, but how can we use this as a blueprint for the world.
1: I was reading that DeepMind is now going to partner with Indian farmers to try and improve the quality of sorghum and jawar. Can you explain how that works and how can AI improve the life of Indian farmers?
0: Yeah. This is another great example of where we think AI can have impact to accelerate scientific discovery to benefit society at large. We've delighted to announce a partnership with ICRISAT, which is actually headquartered in Hyderabad. Mm-hmm. Now, together we're working on a very important technology to help advance the area of sorghum. Sorghum is jawar, if I've got that right. It provides food source, fuel, and also feed for livestock for over 500 million people. It's significant and it's critical for the livelihood of so many people. But we're facing challenges. We have droughts, we have disease increasing, and it's just getting more and more complex to think about how to provide this sustainably. One of the biggest challenges with sorghum is that it's a neglected crop. It's an orphaned crop, what they call it. There hasn't been that much research on it. And the research that has happened is largely defined by Western sorghum, Western crops, not what's indigenous to here in India or say Africa. Now with ICRISAT, we're excited to think about how do we provide an open source tool set for the crop itself, such that we can develop more crop disease resistant, drought resistant crops to help the sustainability of the supply chain of the food. We'll be doing this in partnership with ICRISAT, as I mentioned, as well as not just the technology and the open source platform that will be developed with AI tools, but also how can the industry, the agriculture innovation happen on top of that, as well as how do we build the capacity building to be able to continue these advancements. Maybe something that would take a decade plus of work to do, we can now shrink. We like to call this science at digital speed. Mm-hmm. And I think it's another example of where we're really trying to partner locally to address local problems, and yet they have large-scale implications. And if we could do this for sorghum, imagine what we could do with other crops and other grains.
1: So how long is this likely to take? And how do you ensure that whatever technological advancements happen with the seeds are actually then made available to farmers so they can roll it out as fast as possible?
0: You know, right now, we're meeting every other week with crop breeders. So we're understanding what their needs are and what their challenges so that we're actually designing that in from the beginning. It's part of our responsible approach. We don't think you wait until the end to think about the farmers and the crop breeders and the farmers. You have to bring their inputs in from the beginning. This is exactly what I mean by readiness. So this is, you know, we're in the research stages, but I think one of the important thing to realize here is that we are partnering with India from the research, not coming with a solution, but defining the research from the beginning within the scope of what needs to happen here, so that throughout the process, by the time the crop, the database is ready, we'll be able to provide this catalog to the crop breeders. And of course, some of this is actually, you have to then develop the seeds and plant and learn from that. But the fact that it's happening here together is really critical. Why I'm so passionate and excited about this, maybe I can share a little bit of context. My mom actually was in agriculture research, and she was part of the 2009 World Food Prize. And what they were working on was drought-resistant sorghum. And so what I feel extraordinarily privileged to be here to announce this together with ICRISAT, because I've seen I grew up in a house where the sorghum was decoration in our house because my mom was always talking about it. So to be able to see the advancements now that AI might be able to do, I mean, that's been 20 years almost since that progress. And yet, you know, how do we make sure that we're providing a more sustainable food line? We don't have any more time to waste on something so critical.
1: Very interesting. The other thing that DeepMind thinks very deeply about is

0: my mom hadn't had a solid education. So we really think, how can we, you know, can AI be the first tool, the first technology that actually helps close the gap on things such as personalized learning to help us throughout our lives? And within DeepMind, I think so many people feel this connection to lifelong learning that we said, you know, we're known for our scientific discovery and advancing science. What if we treated learning like a first-class science problem? How would we go about it? So about 3 years ago, we started working with taking a Gemini model and working with educators and pedagogical experts around the world to understand the science of learning. We tested and trained and tested and had a lot of deliberations around this. And then last year, Gemini had advanced enough that we were able to infuse that learning science back into Gemini. We created a new feature called guided learning. And rather than give you an answer, it takes you step by step and to help really break down a problem so you can understand the context. And what we found is we're in the process of testing this. And in Sierra Leone and Africa, we found that students in an 8-week trial period with the support of the teacher using guided learning were able to advance in the subject of mathematics, middle school mathematics, a year and a half, just within 8 weeks. Now, why is that? Our understanding is that students then have this let go of the fear of asking the question. If you get a problem wrong, the AI tutor can help you understand what might have gone wrong. So I can have a more personalized, you and I probably learn quite differently. So being the AI being able to meet me where I'm at in my learning. Keeping the teacher in the classroom. The teacher in the classroom is the magic. You can see where a student might be struggling and give a little support. So what the teacher found was they were able to actually help more of the students in a very big classroom. In Northern Ireland, they have crowded classrooms, teachers are overworked, students with different learning abilities. We did a pilot program with Gemini as well there. Teachers reported, had the agency to say how they were using AI. And they reported back to us that they saved 10 hours per week per teacher. Can you imagine saving 10 hours for a teacher, what that means they can do? They told us they could be a better father because they got time with their family in the evening, or they were able to drink a cup of tea when it was warm still, or help the student who was having a really tough day. So I think these are where we think that if we can use AI as a tool to, again, complement the individuals, the teachers and the students in a classroom environment, we have the potential to really unlock personalized learning, something that, you know, I've been passionate about for 25 years and we've been still working on, and I believe AI might finally be the tool to help us get there.
1: That's one way of doing it, guided learning, which you just described. But the other is the easy temptation of just typing into Gemini or ChatGPT, whatever assignment that you've been given, and getting the answer. Do you think about how to prevent the misuse of AI for education? I'll come to the rest later. Because if they do it in the step-by-step fashion that you described in Northern Ireland or Sierra Leone, you come out stronger and better. And if you don't, then you're just being very, very superficial in your learning.
0: Well, so we have to think of both about the here and now and the challenges and the opportunities as well as the future. Right now we're talking about, are students really learning what they need to learn? That's the question that we should be asking. And how are we testing for it? And are our reward systems set up for it? I would love it if we really focused on our kids learning, not are they just passing a test? Because I think there's a lot of rote memorization, and we all know that what we studied in school is sometimes quite different than what is needed in the workforce. You can get an answer quickly, right? But that's the least interesting thing about AI. I think it's really about how do you encourage responsible use for the students. So I think this is where we count on the teacher being in the classroom in a supportive environment to teach the students how to use the technology as a tool, not as a quick replacement.
1: Laila, there have been a lot of comments in the last few weeks about whether AI is driving humanity towards extinction, alarmingly coming from within AI companies. As somebody who's right in the middle of that potential storm, what are you making of all these AI researchers coming out and saying they're very worried that their research potentially can lead to all of us being extinct at some point in time in the future?
0: I joined DeepMind because I really care about responsibility. And the first thing I did as chief operating officer was

0: how do you operationalize responsibility in a research environment? I had hoped that, you know, my 35 year plus career, that if I could bring all of my learnings from the semiconductor industry, venture capital, Coursera and education into this moment in AI to make sure that we're not treating responsibility as a bolt-on or safety as a bolt-on, that we're having the tough conversations up front of when we're deciding to have a specific area of research, whether it's AlphaFold, our work on weather, our work with farmers, that we're bringing those voices in so that we can develop the technology solutions better and together. That's the real way to have the technology defined from the beginning, to have the governance systems throughout, and then to think about how to be responsible deployment of the technology. So I think it's not responsibility and safety, it has to have a spectrum. It's a lot of hard work. I showed up at every single responsibility meeting that my team had as when I was chief operating officer, because it's that important. I think the responsibility has to come from the top, and it's not an easy thing to do. You have to continuously be learning. I'm pleased we're all talking about both the risks, because I think it helps us to make sure that there's accountability in the system to help make sure that AI gets developed for and with humanity. And we can't have those conversations without thinking about how to also invest in the opportunities. So I think these two go hand in hand.
1: But what do you think of the question about AI driving humanity to extinction? I read somewhere that you said the chances are not zero, but not zero relative to people saying that it's up to 10% more. Where do you come out on that?
0: Well, as an engineer, I look at things very clearly, right? Of like, are there risks in any technology? Yes. And it's our responsibility to actually openly talk about that. Some of the work that we've done that I'm really proud of are things like thinking about the frontier safety framework of saying what could go wrong, and putting in being very transparent in that and the different levels of what could go wrong, doing the ethics research ahead of time to make sure that we have both the policy and the evaluations to be able to test with the partners externally. I think this is the only way that we're going to develop the technology safely. And I really just want to make sure that we're having these conversations. So I'm really appreciating that you're asking these questions. I think a lot of times, like, Hollywood gave us this vision of what could go wrong. Mm-hmm. And it's almost created like a way for us to, despite living in different countries, maybe having different cultural contexts, that we can have a shared context for being able to discuss these types of topics. And that's the only way that we're going to prevent what could or could not happen and shape the technology in a way that is actually meaningful for us.
1: But let's spend a moment talking about readiness when it comes to the issue of regulation. Given the breakneck speed at which our technology is advancing, no country, including the United States, is ready to regulate. We saw voluntary disclosures and voluntary sign-ups in Washington recently. How would you suggest a country like India and the rest of the world really look at the issue of regulation, given that there is so much competition between the frontier AI labs? How do we ensure that, you know, they're not pushing products out without fully ensuring that these products are safe for humanity?
0: Well, AI could be the most transformational technology of our time, and that requires exceptional care. And I think, you know, we have to figure out how do we regulate AI. But I mean, it's too important. We have to regulate AI. But how do we do so in a way that's actually right-sized for the technology? That's what we're really focused on. Regulating AI and doing so such that we minimize the risk, but we also don't limit the opportunity that we have to make an impact and address some of the biggest challenges of our time.
1: So what does right-sized regulation look like, and who carries the onus for regulation? Can the frontier labs be expected to self-regulate? Can governments step in? Is it even possible for governments to step in? Some tech honchos have spoken about, you know, a third-party regulator. I'm just trying to understand how you think about these issues.
0: To me, AI is something that when we release a model, it's available to people worldwide. So this means it can't be about any one company or any one country. Like, we have to find a way to collaborate. In fact, I think the Action Summit that was held earlier this year in India was just a great example of being able to bring multi-stakeholders together to have these types of conversations. Like, that is actually what's needed. Now we need to move from conversations to how do we start actioning this. Our founder, Demis Hassabis, published earlier this summer a proposal for how what this might look like, where the labs need to be able to work with the public sector, with governments and Western democracies to help think about how to regulate this and think about the application of AI, not AI as a standalone technology, but the application-specific focus is probably the right approach for us to take.
1: Let's talk about readiness of the workforce for the transformation that AI brings. A lot of the India middle-class success story was engineered around these bright young tech workers stepping into the workforce in India, in the US, elsewhere, and going up the career ladder. A lot of that is now upended, especially at the lower rung, with AI. What's your message to people entering the workforce at this time who've got these engineering backgrounds about how to ensure that AI doesn't eat them for lunch?
0: Yeah, you know, it's interesting. So I'm an electrical engineer by training. And when I studied electrical engineering and graduated, the type of work, I thought I would graduate and never touch a computer. I went on to like work on the Pentium processor, the brain of the computer, and now look, I'm in artificial intelligence. This just goes to show like the jobs that we take when we first start, they change so much during our career. But what I've had to do and many others along the way is how do you continue to keep your skills sharp and evolve as the technology evolves, as culture evolves. And I think that's really what's important now for students who are graduating. It's like, how can you think about using, there's two parts of AI. There's AI as a topic, how do you understand that? But there's AI as a tool. And so one of the things I often ask my team members to think about is like, where are you using AI as a tool to do your work? What support do you need to use it even more? So, you know, do you need to have the time and the space? Do you need training on how to use the technology? And I've learned to ask a very important third question. And that third question is, what are you doing in your job where it's so very human? You're bringing your unique skill into that task, into that problem solving. And it's really important because I think those are the skills that we need to look for when we hire, that we need to invest in as part of our talent development strategy, and that we need to reward. So I really encourage people to like take a little bit of a look inward to say, what are you bringing into this? You know, you can automate a task, you can automate any task, but you cannot automate a Tuesday, right? So my Tuesday is a little bit always different. My day is always different. It's my ability to show up.
1: What does your Tuesday look like and why can't it be automated?
0: Oh, whether there's an employee who has an issue, they need some extra help brainstorming, whether it takes the nuance of understanding where can the opportunity of India connect to some opportunity in Brazil or in Africa or Singapore. Like some of that, it takes my understanding of the teams, of the culture, of the technology. So while I can have AI do some of the background tasks to help me sort advancing some of the work or writing the briefing or giving me the background, it takes my nuanced understanding of the people and the connection, my curiosity to ask the better question, to get to the real reason behind things. So I think that's part of what we bring into the roles. And I think those are the skills that are going to be increasingly important.
1: You've got teenage daughters. I'm very curious. What are the house rules on AI?
0: Well, yes, I actually have twin teenage daughters. I like to joke that every day I'm testing between the two of them of what works and what doesn't. And what I've realized is that no two people are exactly alike. So even though they had the same...
1: I was about to crack a joke on A-B testing.
0: That's exactly that. That's exactly it. But it's really given me a lot more empathy as a parent and as a professional in this moment, in this leadership opportunity, to say like one daughter is much more of a visual and experiential learner. She has a hard time memorizing or reading long texts. And now she can have AI give her the information in a way that she can absorb it, whether it's in a podcast form or really breaking down a very difficult problem. So I've seen her really use this as a tool to help the here and now of what she needs to know in school. My other daughter is a more traditional learner, and she'll go down all of these learning adjacencies of things that she doesn't need to know for the test, but she's just curious about. So they learn very, very differently. And I think what I've found is they've both developed their confidence in learning how to learn, what works well for

0: them. And I think that that's really what's so important here, is they don't feel judged. They're able to go to their teachers and their schools with more clarity of like what they're bringing into this and where they need the extra help and support. And I think that's going to give them the confidence, especially as young women, to think about where and how to own their career and their learning, throughout, not just now while they're in school, but throughout their life.
1: The co-founder of Google DeepMind, MS Sabi, spoke of artificial general intelligence being about 5 years away, 10 times as important as what happened during the Industrial Revolution, and 10 times as fast as well in terms of its speed of adoption. From within DeepMind, what can you tell us about your sense of how far we are from AGI and what it looks like from your lens?
0: When Demis and I were talking about forming this role, we had a fantastic conversation around the fact that, you know, I wish I had a crystal ball and could tell you when this is going to happen and what it will look like. We don't know if it's a moment or a series of moments. We don't know when exactly it's going to happen. But we do know we can shape how we get there. And that's really the intent behind this role. We have this unique opportunity to think of this time right now, no time like the present. We will never have as much time as we have now to think about how do we build AI, more advanced AI, more general, more capable AI, and do so in a way that humanity can shape, society can shape the direction that it's going.
1: So when you look back, say 4 years from now in 2030, what would success look like as the chief AI readiness officer of Google DeepMind?
0: I think about this question a lot. I mean, it's part of the reason why I took this job in the first place was this belief that AI could be such a powerful technology. And I really did my diligence on, you know, I don't have an AI background, machine learning background. I might be an engineer, but this wasn't part of my curriculum when I was growing up. And that said, could I bring that experience from the internet and computer industry build out from education work into this moment in AI? And as a leader, am I doing everything that I can in this moment in time in history to make sure that it's landing better, that it's happening, you know, that I'm leaving a better world for my daughters? Like, we're building this AI technology and going to hand it to the generation. Like, where's their voice in shaping what this looks like? And that's really how I'm going to measure my success. And you know, are there more people thinking about readiness? Are we bringing the voice of people who might otherwise be left behind into this moment? Are they shaping how AI is being used in the here and now and impacting the direction it's going?
1: And what would failure look like?
0: If we have a race for technology's sake, that's not a race worth fighting. That's not a race worth having. The race that we need to be talking about is a race towards impact, towards positive impact. We have climate issues, we have energy challenges, we have food restrictions and limitations, we have students being left behind. We finally have an opportunity to use our human ingenuity, to use AI as a tool to maximize our capability, and to maybe help unlock our understanding of the world around us. If AI could be used as like a telescope to look all around us, or a microscope to look deep into the problems and challenges we have, unlock our understanding, help us come up with better solutions in a very human-led way, then I think we have a chance to build a better future. And that's why I'm at where I'm at, and probably why, after this many years in a career in technology, I think I might have more energy than I've ever had before, because it feels like meaningful work. And I'm hopeful we can find ways to work together here in India and also for the rest of the world.
1: Not so much with DeepMind, but when you look outside to other frontier labs, do you feel sometimes that we're in a tech race for the sake of being in a tech race, about who gets the vanity, the brownie points of saying, "Eureka, I did it first"?
0: Having spent so much time in technology, one of the things I've learned time and time again is the real race needs to be with yourself and your own organization, because that's where you have control. Like, are we doing everything we can to build AI responsibly to benefit humanity? And that's what really keeps me going and keeps me focused. Are we thinking about the risks? Are we mitigating them as much as we can from the beginning? Are we working with communities so that when we do learn, we're making improvements? It's a continuous improvement. And are we doing everything we can to really maximize the opportunity? We can't do that alone. It has to be in collaboration. And when you think about the diversity in a country like India, whether it's languages and culture, whether it's across medicine or and health or crops or education, small businesses, like we have to find a way that we build the future together. That's the only way that it's going to happen.
1: I'm glad that you're engaging with the issues that you are. This is not just good for DeepMind, it's good for humanity at large. And we wish you all the best. And I look forward to that, Sargam, and figuring out how soon was DeepMind able to ensure that we had a more climate resilient Sargam, which not just came out of a lab, but also reached an Indian farmer.
0: Impact at scale.
1: Thank you very much.
0: Thank you.
1: Thank you. And I hope you have a great India visit.
0: Thank you.
1: Thank you.

0: By noon, the world has changed. The headlines tell you what happened. Breaking Ground tells you why. We break down the story. We demand answers.
1: There is a deathly silence around this makeshift mass burial ground here in Bharatpur district in Nepal.
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Good morning, you're with the news here on NDTV with me, Shiv Arur. Let's get you straight to the top stories we're tracking at 11 this morning. Opposition set to protest in the national capital today against Chief Election Commissioner Gyanesh Kumar. 6 Delhi metro stations shut, citing security concerns. BJP hits out at the India Block. Notice how this Congress and the CJP protests do not overlap. CJP, meanwhile, seeks fresh date for Jantar Mantar stir from the Delhi police, issues a 24-hour ultimatum to the Delhi police. CJP team to head to Parliament Street Police Station today. Row over seat arrangement at Prime Minister Modi's Chennai event. TVK and Congress object to BJP chief Nayanar Nagendran's seat on the stage. TVK asks the centre not to violate protocol at state events. Congress workers clash in UP at party event. Punches, shoes fly at Congress event. Ajay Rai, Mamta Chaudhary supporters in a violent brawl. Pramod Diwari, Imran Masood pacify Ajay Rai. The BJP is having a good laugh from the sidelines. Keralam crash horror. 19-year-old Suhail Sajeev rams a speeding Mini Cooper into a scooty. 3 people killed. Says my father will take care of it after the killer crash. Was allegedly drunk. Keralam minister initiates probe as to who the 19-year-old got access to alcohol. Tanker with 11 Indians on board attacked in Oman. 2 crew members missing. Search and rescue operations underway. NDTV accesses the moment when the Riyadh King Khalid Airport was attacked by Houthi missiles from Yemen. All of it captured on CCTV camera inside the airport. This was an attack inside the terminal. Most of the 14 victims are Umrah pilgrims seen boarding a flight. And the opposition's war against Chief Election Commissioner Gyanesh Kumar continues, and it heats up now. The Chief Justice of India, Surya Kant, has made his first public comments on the opposition's letter seeking an appointment with the top judge in the country. CJI Surya Kant has spoken out now on why he declined

0: opposition delegation, he says, have received the letter. I have responded back to them. I have explained the reasons why I will not be able to meet them. The doors of the Supreme Court are open for everyone. Anyone can file a petition. We will hear it as per the law. We will give everyone their rights as per the law, says the Chief Justice of India.
1: नहीं देखिए मैंने उनका मेरे को कल लेटर मिला था मैंने उसका कल रात में ही जवाब दे दिया है मैं लेटर उनका परसों का है मुझे मैं कल मैं बाहर था तो मुझे मेरे पास उनको लेटर मुझे मिला था तो मैंने उसका रात 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
0: I have Vasudha Venugopal and Aishwarya Jain both joining me live on this. Vasudha, quickly to you first. Suryakant, the Chief Justice of India saying the Supreme Court is open to anyone. File a petition, come to court, seek whatever redressal you require from the Supreme Court. But I can't be meeting people separately and giving them special treatment. That's the message he sent out.
2: In fact, Shiv, that's the expected reply. In fact, experts are asking who's the person who gave Congress Party, even the idea to approach the CGI, because in our country, separation of powers is a primal rule, right? So the CGI is just revoking that. In fact, in his reply to Mr. Kharge, who's the Congress President, he has made it very clear that, a lot of these issues fall on the administrative side and the court cannot be looking at that. The court, of course, has certain, articles under the Constitution where it can look for judicial review, yeah. But this is not one of that. So I think the reply from the CGI is on expected lines. It now depends on how the Congress Party takes it further. For the Congress Party, they want to do something new every day to keep the momentum on, which is why probably they did this. The march, however, is still on. And in about half an hour from now, Rahul Gandhi will also be addressing the press, is what we understand.
0: Okay, Rahul Gandhi will address the press, but Suryakant, the Chief Justice of India, has not given them time. Aishwarya, will they still be marching to the Supreme Court? Because now the momentum of protests has acquired a life of its own, like Vasudha said. So every day something needs to keep happening. Will they still be marching to the Supreme Court?
3: Well, that's the plan as of now. Rahul Gandhi to do a press conference, and he will, the sources have indicated that he will show certain pictures of the Delhi police alleged assault on the protesters as being claimed by the Congress Party. Perhaps they were maintaining the law and order situation as per the rules. The Congress Party have made it very clear. The leader of opposition, Rahul Gandhi, posted a video stating that no matter what background you come from, no matter what political party you belong, you should all come together at Barakamba Road to march towards Supreme Court as an Indian, and certainly that's the plan that is behind. But the Delhi police have not given any permission, and therefore we have seen since morning when I'm reporting from Barakamba Road towards the Cannot Place, Choka Road, every road has been blocked by the Delhi police, and huge paramilitary forces have been deployed to stop these protesters and the workers of the India block as well, who will be trying to march toward the Supreme Court. The CGI categorically had stated that he has written back to the India bloc leaders, and if anyone wants to approach, then they can obviously file a petition and CGI can hear the matter. Perhaps it is a day when we can also, when it is all expected that another day of confrontation between the Delhi police and the India bloc leaders could be witnessed.
0: Vasudha, very quickly, the Congress did put out comments without naming the CJP, but expressing solidarity with them and over the crackdown and the detentions, etc. Is there going to be any sort of overlap? Is there going to be any handshake of any kind? Or are the battle lines very clearly drawn? These two entities are competing for that space.
2: Well, Shiv, you know, in fact, on the other side, I've been talking to people in the government as well. This week, we can also expect something from the ECI because they feel that the ECI needs to be far more reassuring from its side. Maybe an ad saying that every elector is important, maybe a joint press conference by election commissioners. I think there's a lot of action that's happening within the government. And this is also because of the confidence that they received from day before yesterday's protest. They feel that they've been able to show their might. They've been also been able to curb protesters in ways that they could not on the 20th of July, which is why I think there's action, playing out on both fronts. The CJP could not gather the kind of crowd that it did on the 20th of July. It could be because of two reasons. One, larger restrictions. And second, maybe SIR is not that kind of mass issue that probably paper leaks were. Those things are being thought about. At this point of time, Congress Party is all set to take out this march. I just passed the Supreme Court shift. Restrictions there. Lots of paramilitary force on ground, boots on ground. There's going to be a lot of back and forth on both sides.
0: All right. Thanks, Aishwarya and Vasudha, for that. Keep tracking it. Our reporters on the ground will get us live updates on NDTV once that march and those protests start. Now, you know that the Chief Justice of India has declined to meet that opposition delegation. Now, the opposition has hit out. Sena UBT has issued a statement saying the Chief Justice, whose role is to safeguard the Constitution, is unwilling to meet us when we are seeking to save democracy amidst the theft of votes and electoral fraud and the deletion of millions of names from the rolls, and wish to meet you to voice our grievance. You say you will not meet politicians. The people will remember this, says the Uddhav Sena, which is part of the India bloc.
4: कोर्ट तक हमारा मार्च निकलेगा इंडिया अलायंस का, इंडिया ब्लॉक का, 4 बजे हम जाएंगे, मिलने की कोशिश करेंगे चीफ जस्टिस ऑफ इंडिया को. उसने अब कहा है कि हम नहीं मिल सकते पॉलिटिकल लोगों को. हम इसलिए मिलना 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
5: Pressure they are under. They have to resist. See, it is a petition against, in favor of democracy. We complain that Jnanesh Kumar is pro-BJP and he does not act neutrally. In a democracy, they are like judges. Jnanesh Kumar, CEC is like a court. They should act neutrally. Only then democracy will survive. If they are not supporting if they are supporting Jnanesh Kumar, that means they are also against democracy, because Jnanesh Kumar is a slave of BJP and he is supporting BJP and he is manipulating election results.
0: Vasudha, very quick comment from you on this, because you know the Chief Justice of India has been a visible face in the protests because of his use of the word cockroaches. Many people credit him with his use of that phrase that triggered the entire CJP movement. You know, is it possible that the Congress is looking to grab something from that ground as well? The Chief Justice of India denying an opportunity to meet them could be, some kind of a trigger point for the opposition. You've just heard Sanjay Raut as well.
2: That's right. In fact, they were expecting the CJI to respond to them positively, Shiv. But if the Congress Party had any amount of political astuteness, it should have realized that last week, the JPC, the Joint Parliamentary Committee on One Nation, One Polls, wanted to meet the CJI. And the opposition members said that that's not done because, you know, India has a clear separation of powers. And of course, that meeting did not happen. So if the Congress Party really had to take lessons from that, it needs to understand that the opposition party is getting together together to meet CJI on a heavily politicized issue would not be right for optics for them and for the CJI himself. So I think the CJI in some ways has been right in sending out this reply that he cannot really meet opposition leaders on an issue like this. However, he has said that the hearing is on. We saw an emergency hearing, immediate hearing yesterday as well. So the top court is doing its job. But otherwise, the opposition party in the course of the next 15 days are going to come up with newer ideas on how to keep the momentum on. All MPs are still being asked to not leave Delhi. They're all here. So every day there's going to be a newer form of protest, because the Congress party feels that it has tasted blood in some ways and it really wants to keep the momentum on.
0: Okay, thanks Vasudha for that. I'm going to come back to you. Obviously, this is an unfolding story right now. We'll try and get more opposition voices on this. This confrontation with the Election Commission continues, with the Congress and India bloc leaders alleging irregularities in electoral rolls and demanding accountability from Chief Election Commissioner Gyanesh Kumar. Rahul Gandhi has announced that opposition leaders will march to the Supreme Court, like I said, and submit a memorandum to the Chief Justice of India, Surya Kant, who has declined to meet them, seeking his intervention over their allegations of electoral irregularities. Meanwhile, the CJI has replied to the opposition's letter. I just showed you what he said, explaining why he cannot meet them. And he says that every petition will be heard as per the law.
6: आम जन को परेशान कर रही है, अव्यवस्था पैदा करके, अराजकता पैदा करके, बल्कि भारत के संवैधानिक संस्थाओं को भी कटघरे में खड़ा करने का कुत्सित प्रयास हो रहा है। आश्चर्य है कि चुनाव जीते तो इनका 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
8: 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For more than a decade, after facing repeated political failures, Rahul Gandhi has now become unstable and unhinged. And in this desperation, he is trying to threaten and intimidate our constitutional institutions to prop up his failed political career. Rahul Gandhi, in his attempts to try and weaken and destabilize and undermine our democracy, is being disloyal to both our nation and constitution.
9: हमारा तो प्रोटेस्ट है, क्योंकि हमारा प्रोटेस्ट है, हम जो पार्टी का निर्देश होगा सब लोग उसको उसका पालन करेंगे। देखिए चारों तरफ से लोग खुद ब खुद निकल रहे हैं, स्वत स्फूर्त हो रहा है। देखिए ये उनका मैटर है, ये हम तो पार्टी के निर्देश से बंधे हुए हैं, जो हमारी पार्टी का होगा हम तो उसके ऊपर चलेंगे।
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0: Okay, the big BJP protest has just erupted outside the Congress office in Delhi. The BJP has hit the street as planned against Congress MP and

0: now joining, and the numbers of MPs over here increasing as far as this protest is concerned. A huge turnout as far as the Bharatiya Janata Party workers are concerned, and certainly it is now these MPs demanding clear action against the Manipur MP and the JNU professor who has been dismissed by the JNU as well over these allegations.
1: महिलाओं की बात करती है तो इनका जो चरित्र है, इनका चेहरा है, वो सामने आया है।
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3: I think this is also to counter the kind of protest that the Congress party is organizing. Shiv, this is also a high-profile area. To my right, you know, if you go straight, you will find the BJP office, and this is also a place where you have a lot of RSS officers, and I can see a lot of women joining this protest. This is important because the professor in question here, Bimal Akoijam, was a very vocal Congress MP. He also comes from the state of Manipur, and Manipur has been in the news for all the wrong reasons. The kind of violence that has taken place in Manipur is something that's known to all. Now, Bimal Akoijam has been accused of sexually harassing 11 women. Okay, it's not one woman, two women, 11 women. The internal committee report of the JNU is shocking about the kind of crimes that have happened under his watch. He's somebody who used to show completely inappropriate movies to his female students, used to make completely inappropriate, offensive, sexist remarks, in vivas. So clearly this is something that the BJP hopes will be an important issue, because they feel that the Congress party has not responded yet. आप लोग कहाँ से आई हैं? आप लोग कहाँ से आई हैं?
4: Model town.
3: So model town. The workers are here. Those are where the MPs are standing. Let me try and get you a few voices. All the Congress, all the BJP MPs, female MPs have come. And they are just demanding only one thing. They want the Congress party to disqualify him, to suspend him. Remember that the party has not taken any action from the MP. He has only been disqualified from the JNU. One second. And this is where the MPs are protesting. The minister is there. Ma'am, what is this protest all about?
5: Well, this is about the MP Bimal actually molesting 11 research students in the institute in JNU. And our demand is that Rahul Gandhi ji and Priyanka Gandhi ji, until now, after this episode has come onto the screen, and after the university internal committee has found Bimal actually convicted of doing the mistake, until now they haven't opened their mouth. Neither have they suspended Bimal from the party. On the one hand, Priyanka Gandhi ji, being a woman herself, I think it was a responsibility to react to the molestation of 11 students, which they haven't done so. And therefore, we are demanding that Rahul Gandhi should give an answer to the 11. He stands answerable to the 11 girls, and also Priyanka Gandhi should apologize to the nation, being a woman herself, for not having opened her mouth.
3: Deep Purundeshwari, former minister here, saying that they need answers from the Congress party, and this is also, just minutes before Rahul Gandhi starts addressing his press conference. The Congress party has not really spoken on this matter at all. This is a very serious matter, because it talks about the safety of students on educational campuses. We have seen the RG Kaur case. It also talks about entitled politicians using their power to harass women, to abuse them. And this particular MP in his counter has basically said that, these charges against him are completely framed, and that he's being manipulated. Radhika Kheda is here with me. Radhika, the Congress party is holding a press conference right now. What is it that you're demanding from the Congress party?
6: the Congress party may be holding a press conference, but the whole world knows that Rahul Gandhi will not utter a word against his Manipur Lok Sabha Sansad if he had a little bit of shame. He's been smashing patriarchy, but what needs to be smashed is Rahul Gandhi's soch.

0: poster children of women's rights. They've taken a moral stand on it, which is a very, absolutely the right thing to do. And they've painted themselves into a corner. By saying nothing right now, they've only giving the BJP more ammunition. So whether it is politics or counter-protest or whatever else you want to call it, the fact is that this is embarrassing for the Congress party. Just a few days ago, last week in fact, in the national capital, there were a series of crimes and rapes of women in the national capital. Rahul Gandhi and Priyanka Gandhi had taken a very strong stance of it, and they were applauded for it. It was a right thing to do in Delhi. And now in Delhi, a JNU campus, a prominent professor, Congress MP doing this, nothing at all is happening. How are they being advised within the party, Vasudha? Are you hearing anything?
1: Well, Shiv, what you said about the silence of the Gandhis is particularly important. JNU also makes for an important critical point here, because JNU was where Rahul Gandhi went to take part in the protests against Kanhaiya Kumar. This is a university that's very close to his heart, and you don't hear of sexual harassment cases in JNU very often. And this has been done, allegedly done, by the offender here is a Congress MP himself. So I think the Congress party should have come forward to issue a statement, immediately should have suspended him, because the woman, female voter or the female leader has been at the center of the Congress's narrative. For the party to keep quiet on this matter is something that the BJP wants to amplify on, and I think that is what they're trying to do. This is the protest that's just started. In fact, we are told that more people are going to participate in this. There are also men here. General Secretary of the BJP, Tarun Chugh, MP is here with me. Sir, you are MP. Tell me, what are you doing for the protest of the women?
2: कांग्रेस पार्टी ने उस 11 बच्चियों के साथ यौन शोषण करने वाले, मार्क्स के लिए सेक्स की मांग करने वाले सांसद को अपनी गोद में बिठा रखा। वो राहुल गांधी के साथ बैठकर कांग्रेस के संरक्षण में बेटियों के साथ गंदी हरकतें करता है, और आज यूनिवर्सिटी ने तो उसे बर्खास्त कर दिया, लेकिन नारी बंधन का विरोध करने वाली कांग्रेस उसको अपनी गोद में बिठाकर बैठी।
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1: Tarun Chugh there, he's a BJP MP, formerly General Secretary of the party, quite influential, and he is saying that the Congress party needs to answer why Bimal Akhoy Jam is still part of the Congress party when the university itself has taken action.
0: Stay with me, Vasudha. We've got BJP leader Bansuri Swaraj, who is going to be part of the protest as well, joining us live here on NDTV. Ms. Swaraj, you're live on NDTV right now. What is your message right now from inside the protests?
3: So I actually asked Sri Rahul Gandhi about his deafening silence. क्या छात्रों की गूंज केवल एक राजनीतिक जुमला है? क्या इन 11 छात्राओं की गूंज आपके कानों तक नहीं पहुंची क्या? या छात्रों की गूंज केवल एक आवरण है आपकी चीप कॉमेडी के लिए? 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
4: कांग्रेस का सांसद
0: the Congress party is planning to march towards the Supreme Court today on a separate issue. Rahul Gandhi is going to be holding a press conference as well. What is the plan of your protest? Where are you taking it? Bansuri, if you can hear me, I'm asking you, what is the plan of the protest today? Where are you taking this protest?
3: आज के प्रोटेस्ट का उद्देश्य है श्री राहुल गांधी जी की आत्मा को झकझोरना, क्योंकि मौन एकदम मौन साधे हुए हैं वो अपने सिटिंग एमपी विमल अकोरिजम के सेक्सुअल मिसकंडक्ट पे। आप भी जानते हैं कि 9 अक्टूबर को 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
1: Basri, one final question. Why do you... Okay. She's taken the earpiece out of her ear, so she can't hear us. But that was Basri Swaraj, a BJP MP, speaking first to NDTV about what that plan is. Aishwarya, Rahul Gandhi is likely to address a press conference at some point of time. What is the BJP's plan? Where is this this protest that you're in right now? It's going to be outside the Congress office? And will that be where Rahul Gandhi holds his presser?
2: Let me show you.
3: आप सबकी आवाज इतनी
2: well, yes, Rahul Gandhi will be holding a presser just a few meters away from here, and let me see these visuals from the backstage where the Indira Bhavan is, which is just few meters away, which the Bharatiya Janata Party MPs are trying to reach, but there are huge barricadings that are in place. I've been told that Delhi police have not given any sort of permission to march towards Indira Bhavan, where Rahul Gandhi will be holding that press conference. There you can see huge barricades, along with the rapid action force, the paramilitary forces also deployed in large numbers. So they will be not, be given any permission to march towards Indira Bhavan, which is the new AICC headquarters, because of the concerned situation looking in and around the national capital. Perhaps, they will try to reach the barricades, will seek permission, but the Delhi police have categorically denied as well. So, the questions, of course, would be raised in that press conference by the journalist to Rahul Gandhi about any action that he will take in terms of this Manipur MP. But whether he would be replying or not is something that remains to be seen. But I don't think any permission will be given to these BJP protesters to march from here towards Indira Bhavan. Shiv.
1: Okay, so you've got a BJP protest, you've got a Congress march as well, Vasudha. You know, there's already a lot of security in the area where you're at right now, but I'm guessing that security forces will be especially on alert in case of any clashes. You've got BJP and Congress workers within meters of each other.
4: Absolutely, Shiv. In fact, it took me almost an hour to come, to this location from home, and I live in Delhi. I think it's only going to get worse from here on. But more than that, I think it's a clash of narratives and clash of optics. The BJP trying to send out a message to the Congress party that it can get people on streets, it can get the placards on, very fashionable slogans, Rahul Gandhi, maafi mango, betiyon ko nyay do. And these are very similar to the kind of slogans that we have been seeing in Congress protest as well, glaring visuals, and I think the BJP is also trying to send home a message that this is a more pressing issue and that the Congress party needs to answer these issues, these questions, before it actually points to questions on SIR. On SIR, the BJP has stopped really reacting to this because it also feels that it's better for it to keep quiet and the Election Commission needs to do its own talking, and I think the government is working on that as well. But with respect to this protest, I think the BJP is trying to take complete ownership on women's rights and women's empowerment.
1: All right. Thanks very much, Vasudha and Aishwarya, for that. We're going to slip into a very, very short break, but obviously temperature is rising in VIP Delhi at this point of time. Rahul Gandhi will be holding a press conference not very far from where this BJP protest is taking place. So once again, you've got a BJP protest already up and running. You've got a Congress march that's going to happen soon. The CJP is approaching the Delhi police for permission to begin a protest at Jantar Mantar. The city is drowned in the air of protests, and NDTV will be covering every aspect of it without fear and favor. Quick break, back with much more.

0: This is a world between orders. Uncertain. 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As global equations shift, Prime Minister Narendra Modi will lead the conversation at the NDTV World Summit 2026 to decode the shifts, redraw possibilities. NDTV World Summit 2026, a world between orders. 22nd and 23rd October, New Delhi.
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2: Deep localization. What does it essentially mean for Maruti Suzuki?
3: To be competitive and to be agile for development and the resilience to any disruption. So that's how we set this deep localization as our next challenge.
4: How do you see the India-US relationship prosper?
5: I think what was an important basis. When people talk about God, they forget that it was an economic bonding. If you take a look at what happened around the COVID, the combination of these four countries and the way it went about, it was not a defense relationship.
4: Abe spoke about India and Japan having not only the ability but also the responsibility to shape the region.
6: Both nations, India and Japan, must work harder still to carry the torch of some of the basic fundamental values to shape the world to come.
4: How would you see India and Japan in particular want to see Quad evolve over the next decade?
7: Quad could be a catalyst rather than just a forbinger. Quad could be a facilitator of growth, security and development in the region. Then Quad will have more meaning to itself.
2: Joint declaration on economic security. How is that being guaranteed or protected between India and Japan?
8: Unless India and Japan were to work together, it would be virtually impossible to create a trusted strategic technology stack for Asia.
9: AI, deep tech, those technologies are reshaping the industry worldwide. In this context, India and Japan, large potential.
10: We can truly tell that the economic partnership between the two countries is now moving from old economy to new economy.
1: It is our absolute honor to invite our chief guest for the evening, Mrs. Aki Abe, for her keynote address.
11: Today, you held a wonderful India-Japan summit for me. It was a very meaningful day. Thank you very much for inviting me.

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Decode a world between orders. Dr. Swarnim Wagle, General David Petraeus, Swami Sarvapriyananda, Mike Walsh, Nicholas Butts, and the NDTV World Summit, A World Between Orders, 22nd and 23rd October, only on NDTV.

0: all of DKS's dreams to come true. I'm going to try and get more into the crowds. Here are the pictures, Siddaramaiah.
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0: 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What is in your letter? You can never predict what's going to happen in Tamil Nadu politics.
4: 21 days in Kashmir. Unfiltered list of things I saw and observed on the ground.
0: Very special ground report from the line of control. There were some children who've lost limbs in the shelling.
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4: We're standing on the Indian Navy's newest warship.
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7: This isn't just about cars and bikes. This is about how you move.
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7: Your friend said, "Ye le le." We said, "Maybe not." 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

0: protest versus protest in the national capital. The BJP is protesting against the Congress MP, and you have the Congress leaders who will later in the day be marching towards the Supreme Court. The showdown continues. It's Monday, and here are the headlines we're tracking at this hour. But before that, let's just tell you, on the ground, we have Aishwarya and Vasudha live. They will be bringing you live reports through this hour on our top story. A quick check on the headlines at this hour. BJP hits the streets against JNU professor and Congress MP. Bimal questions Rahul Gandhi's silence. Asks, why is Rahul Gandhi mum? Chief Justice of India denies meeting with opposition leaders. Says doors of the Supreme Court are open for all. Asserts everyone will get their rights as per law. Opposition hits out. Says CJI's role is to safeguard the Constitution. Congress workers clash in Uttar Pradesh at party event. Punches, shoes fly at the event. Ajay Rai, Mamata Chaudhary supporters clash. Pramod Tiwari, Imran Masood pacify Ajay Rai. The BJP mocks the incident. Rao overseat arrangement at Prime Minister Modi's Chennai event. TVK Congress object to BJP chief. Nayanar's seat on stage. TVK asked centre not to violate protocol at state events. Keralam crash horror, 19-year-old ram speeding Mini Cooper into scooty, 3 killed, then says my father will take care of it after killer crash, was allegedly drunk. Keralam minister initiates probe. Tanker with 11 Indians on board attacked in Oman, 2 crew members missing, search and rescue operations underway. Our top focus, the BJP has launched a protest against Congress MP Bimal Okayjam over allegations of sexual harassment against him. An FIR has been registered against him in connection with the allegations. He has been booked under the charges of sexual harassment. He has also been terminated by JNU after an internal inquiry found him guilty of sexual harassment. BJP is demanding action against the Congress MP and has questioned Rahul Gandhi's silence on the matter. The BJP has also called on Priyanka Gandhi to break her silence, demanding that the Congress take action against Okayjam and suspend him from the party. As I speak, the protests continue in the national capital. Here are some reactions.
1: Bansuri Swaraj, who is going to be part of the protests as well, joining us live here on NDTV. Ms. Swaraj, you're live on NDTV right now. What is your message right now from inside the protests?
2: Actually asked Sri Rahul Gandhi about his deafening silence. क्या छात्रों की गूंज केवल एक राजनीतिक जुमला है क्या? इन 11 छात्राओं की गूंज आपके कानों तक नहीं पहुंची क्या? या छात्रों की गूंज केवल एक आवरण है आपकी चीप कॉमेडी के लिए? विमल अकोजम is a sitting member of parliament of the Congress party. I want to ask Sri Rahul Gandhi ji, why no action has been taken by him or the Congress party? वो मौन क्यों साधे हुए हैं?
1: The Congress party is planning to march towards the Supreme Court today on a separate issue. Rahul Gandhi is going to be holding a press conference as well. What is the plan of your protest? Where are you taking it? Bansuri, if you can hear me, I'm asking you, what is the plan of the protest today? Where are you taking this protest?
2: आज के प्रोटेस्ट का उद्देश्य है श्री राहुल गांधी जी की आत्मा को झकझोरना, क्योंकि एकदम मौन साधे हुए हैं वो अपने सिटिंग एमपी बिमल अकोरिजम के सेक्सुअल मिसकंडक्ट पे। आप भी जानते हैं कि 9 अक्टूबर को 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behind this deafening silence? I want to ask the Congress party, लड़की वो लड़ सकती हूँ? ये क्या केवल उनके हाथ जब महिला पुलिस कर्मियों पे उठते क्या केवल उसके लिए? उन्होंने अभी तक किसी प्रकार का disciplinary action विमल अकोरिजम के खिलाफ क्यों नहीं लिया? 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
3: Radhika Kheda is here with me. Radhika, the Congress Party is hosting holding a press conference right now. What is it that you're demanding from the Congress Party?
4: The Congress Party may be holding a press conference, but the whole world knows that Rahul Gandhi will not utter a word against his Manipur Lok Sabha Sansad. If he had little bit of shame, he's been smashing patriarchy, but what needs to be smashed is Rahul Gandhi's soch, because he has clearly, and his sister, they are lying down on the road, they are creating a ruckus, but they are not removing that man from the party and not taking any action. You cannot have two standards when it comes to women empowerment. And I am a living example of how women are treated in the Congress Party. So what is happening is not something new, but Rahul Gandhi has to speak on this and has to take action. Let's see, it's a challenge to him. Press conference karo and throw that ban out.
0: Vasudha and Aishwarya joining me live from the ground. Vasudha, first tell us where you are. Has this protest moved from the spot? They eventually want to get outside the Congress headquarters, what I believe. Just give us a sense of what's happening around you before we go deeper into this protest.
3: I'm on Deendayal Upadhyay Mark. This is also a high-profile zone. It has all the RSS offices. It has the left offices, CPI, CPM, and of course the BJP office. It's a new swanky office that the BJP built after 2014. And just a little away from this, this protest is taking place. It's an all-women's protest on the stage. Let me ask the camera person to show you that on the stage are the MPs, the female MPs of the BJP. Most of them dressed largely in black. That's also their way of saying that this is an issue. That's the most pressing matter for them. And this is with regard to Bimal Akoijam, a former professor of the Jawaharlal Nehru University, who was recently suspended from his job after 11 students, female students, complained against him, accusing him of abusing them, sexually harassing them. There is a power asymmetry there. He was the PhD guy for many of them. And what we understand from the internal committee report submitted to the JNU is that he used inappropriate messages. He used inappropriate words and he was in some ways harassing them. That has been proved by the internal committee's probe, which is why he has been suspended by the Jawaharlal Nehru University. Now, after suspension, Professor Akoijam, of course, has raised some concerns, saying that all of this is happening because he's a Congress MP and that he's being framed by the BJP and the RSS because he's been a vocal Congress MP. Now, the BJP is questioning the silence of the Gandhis, silence of the Congress Party when it comes to Professor Akoijam. Remember, both of them have not really said anything. And also, the Congress Party has not taken any action against Bimal Akoijam. The larger picture is that, you know, the national capital has become a city of protests for the last 1 week. Today again, the Congress Party has called for a march to the CJI's office, to the Supreme Court, and this is with regard to the SIR exercise of the alleged discrepancies. The BJP here trying to send out a message that it can also bring people on the ground, especially on a very important matter. Look at the placards there. The grammar of this is very aggressive. They are targeting the Gandhis, they're targeting their silence, and they're saying that the Congress Party has chosen to remain silent on something that is so crucial to a woman's dignity, freedom, and empowerment.
0: Right, Vasudha, do stay with me. Aishwarya also with us, and we're going to stay with the story for a while. Protest versus protest in the national capital. Aishwarya, for a moment, let's keep the politics aside. For a moment, let's keep the BJP taking this issue up aside and talk about the Congress and talk about the leader of opposition, Rahul Gandhi, who for weeks now has been talking about women's safety and how the BJP government has failed its women. Isn't it then incumbent upon the Congress MP to come forward and make a statement on this huge controversy?
5: Well, in just few minutes from now, Rahul Gandhi is going to do a press conference, and there will be certainly journalists asking him questions about what action has been taken by the Congress Party. Of course, on one side, the Congress MP have defended himself and stated that these are just allegations and there is nothing factual fact to it. Perhaps Rahul Gandhi and Priyanka Gandhi and the entire Congress leadership perhaps is silent on this very issue, and therefore it is the Bharatiya Janata Party MPs who are saying that it is the double standards of Rahul Gandhi, Priyanka Gandhi, who once speaks on smash the patriarchy in several of the Chhatro Ki Goonj events. Perhaps no word has been spoken by the Congress leadership on Agontya Bimol. It is, of course, all eyes would be on Rahul Gandhi, who will be delivering that press conference. And the sources are informed to us that Rahul Gandhi would be showing certain photographs, certain visual evidences of the Delhi police beating up the female students who are protesting in Delhi. And that's where the Bharatiya Janata Party coming in, stating that on one side you're speaking about the other issues, but not speaking about your own MP who had sexual harassment cases, allegations against him filed by 11 of the students from the Jawaharlal Nehru University. And therefore the reason perhaps the JNU had dismissed the MP as a professor. It is certainly war of words that are speaking up, but there will be also these, you know, as I'm reporting from this protest site, these are certain, placards that have been brought in, effigy which will be burned as well of Agomcha Bimol that has been brought in by the Bharatiya Janata Party MPs, the NDA MPs, who are protesting here just few meters away from Indira Bhavan, where Rahul Gandhi will be doing the press conference, and they will be burning the effigy of Agomcha Bimol, Manipur MP and JNU professor as well. They're saying that they will be taking this matter to different cities of this country, and they will amplify until and their voices, until and unless this there is action that is not taken by the Congress leadership against the close associate of Rahul Gandhi.
0: Very interested to know this. Before I bring to our viewers more details of the allegations against the former JNU professor, does the BJP have permission for this protest?
5: Well, certainly not. It is the top police officials who are guarding this entire street. And let me show you these visuals and you can get an idea of what is happening at the Deen Dayal Upadhyaya Marg. This is Andhra Education Society, where the protest is happening. Just few meters away is the Indira Bhavan, the AICC headquarters. And this huge barricading that is placed by the Delhi police. There are rapid action force, the CRPF personnels, and also the Delhi police officials who is guarding the entire road as far as not letting these protesters pass this road, and there is no permission that has been given by the Delhi police. Similar scenes are being witnessed, and now there you can see the top Delhi police officials also arriving to ask these protesters to stop their protests right here at this spot and not to march towards the other end, because there is no permission and law and order should be maintained in the city. So an effigy burning and a protest. Black saris are something that the women MPs are wearing with the black flags that they have brought in, but there is no permission by the Delhi police as of now to march towards the AICC headquarters.
0: And I hope the law holds the same irrespective of the allegations or the incident that we're talking about. We're going to wait and watch and see what the Delhi police does with this protest as well. But let's talk about the allegations now against the former JNU professor Agomcha Bimol Okaijam. They're serious allegations. Students have alleged that higher marks were offered in exchange for sexual favors. The complaints also include allegations of lewd and inappropriate comments during classes, sexually suggestive remarks, and inappropriate conduct during viva examinations. Some students have further alleged that they were invited to the professor's home where sexual advances were made at gatherings. These are allegations made by the complainants. Okaijam has denied the charges and challenged the inquiry process. Going back to Vasudha now. Vasudha, we know that the professor in question and the Congress MP has denied the allegations against him. Just for a quick recap for our viewers, while you're in the midst of that protest, we're seeing the Delhi police also in huge numbers gather there. Just take us through what his claims are at this point, given that we've just spoken of the allegations.
6: I want to ask a question.
3: Well, Vedika, no doubt that the allegations are very serious against Professor Kapil Jam. He also comes from the state of Manipur, which has been in the news for all the wrong reasons. And also the fact is there is a larger political war that's going on between the BJP and the Congress Party. The BJP is telling the Congress Party that it is also capable of getting people to the streets. It's also capable of protesting against the Congress Party and also capable of raising issues that it thinks are more pressing than the issue that the Congress Party is raising. And all of this is happening at a time when the Congress Party is holding a press conference, and a few minutes from now, the leaders will start assembling at Constitution Club, and there's a march to the Supreme Court as well. Let me just take you to the protest as well. This is where the women have gathered. This is just a few meters away from ITO, the BJP office. These are all the sansad. These are all the MPs of the BJP. I mean, we always used to say that all well-spoken MPs of the BJP have lost 2024 elections. These are the ones who are trying to articulate their best, and they're saying that the silence of the BJP, the silence of the Congress Party, especially of the Gandhis, is the most disturbing. They're also saying that they want the Congress Party to suspend him as soon as possible, because remember, while the JNU has disqualified him, there has been no word from the Congress Party. Nobody has really said anything condemning what happened, even as the Congress MP has basically said that all of this is just an issue against him. Madam, आप लोग चाहती क्या है? चाहती क्या है? This is Monu Ben. She's also an MP from Gujarat. Madam, purpose क्या है इस protest का?
6: Congress की हमेशा से महिला विरोधी मानसिकता रही है.

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1: She's from Gujarat. She's an MP from the BJP. All of them, you know, also connecting this with a larger women's reservation bill and delimitation, saying that the Congress party has always had an anti-women approach. That's what the BJP is alleging, mainly to send out a message that the BJP is also capable of mobilizing support for issues that it thinks are more pressing for the nation than the ones that the Congress party is raising.
2: Stay with me. A quick look at also the internal complaints committee and what the findings have been. The allegations against the former JNU professor Angomcha Bimol Okaijam are serious. Students have alleged that higher marks were offered in exchange for sexual favors. The complaints also include allegations of lewd and inappropriate comments during classes, sexually suggestive remarks and inappropriate conduct during viva examinations. Some students have further alleged that they were invited to the professor's residence where sexual advances were made at gatherings. Also, there are allegations made by the complainant that go on to detail what really happened inside the residence and outside. But these are some of the findings. There's a lust story screening also that happened. These are all claims being made and claims that have been denied by the JNU professor. There is, of course, now a lot of heat against him. According to the findings, students allege they were asked personal questions about their dating lives, their boyfriends and affairs. And in one instance, a student was allegedly asked to explain the meaning of the word quickie. The report also cites allegations that students were asked to hold the professor's hand, were pinched without their consent, and were exposed to a screening of lust stories without prior warning. The committee further flagged concerns over vivas being conducted at the professor's residence and office instead of a formal academic setting. In one case, a viva, we believe, was held at the professor's residence, reportedly continuing beyond 11:40 at night. The findings have triggered fresh demands for action and accountability from students on campus. Aishwarya is with us at this moment. Aishwarya, we're seeing that this issue has turned political as well. While we've just brought to our viewers the findings and allegations against the former JNU professor, it all boils back to and goes back to the Congress and its stand that it's had on safety of women. It's been their agenda for a couple of months now that they have been underscoring through protests, through videos, and it brings the question back to none other than the leader of opposition on what action is he willing to take against the JNU professor.
3: Well, huge political confrontation between the Bharatiya Janata Party and Congress now over this issue, as the BJP clearly stating that these are serious and grave allegations that have been leveled against the Manipur MP by the students of the JNU, and certainly this needs to be investigated. One thing over here, what we are witnessing as far as these posters that have been placed by the Bharatiya Janata Party stating that he is very close associate to Rahul Gandhi and he has been very close to Gandhi's as well, and when Rahul Gandhi is not speaking and uttering a word against the Congress MP, this clearly showcases the mindset of Rahul Gandhi, how these are double standards. On one side he speaks about smash the patriarchy, on the other he is favoring his close associate who has been facing huge serious charges by the students, and the reason perhaps the JNU also dismissed him as a professor. The Bharatiya Janata Party also maintaining that this is the same Congress party which is against the Women Reservation Bill. The Bharatiya Janata Party and NDA government wants to bring in the Women Reservation Bill in the parliament as well, to give reservation, to give a respect to all the women, but these are against the Congress ethics, and the entire India bloc is together with them. So yes, it has become a huge political fight. Now the Bharatiya Janata Party taking up to the streets. The law will take its own course against the Congress MP, but they want immediate action to be taken by the Congress leader.

0: leadership and Rahul Gandhi against Agumcha Bimol, and whether that happens or not is something that remains to be seen.
1: We'll keep coming back to you and Vasudha for more from the ground, but at this moment, that's the latest that they are reporting on when it comes to the BJP protests in the national capital in the heart of Delhi. But remember, this is without police permission. Police have been deployed there. All eyes will be on what happens next on the ground. Will they be allowed to move closer towards the Congress headquarters? This at a time when Rahul Gandhi is addressing a press conference. Now, moving on, there's more news coming in. The Chief Justice of India, remember, has denied a meeting with the opposition, and now the Congress is questioning the CJI, and that is through Congress MP Praveen, who says, why is the Chief Justice of India refusing to meet the Leader of Opposition? Isn't a Leader of Opposition a constitutional post? Why deny the opposition a meeting? Who is instructing the CJI to deny this meeting? Is the Constitution being upheld? Is the CJI acting independently?
2: Why is the Chief Justice of India refusing to meet the Leader of the Opposition? Isn't the Leader of the Opposition a constitutional post? The Chief Justice of India respects and upholds the Constitution. So why is he refusing to meet? Isn't this about upholding the constitutional ideals of India? So the Chief Justice should meet. Why is he refusing to meet? Under whose instructions?
1: Aishwarya, with me. Aishwarya, you have a very fine line drawn by the CJI through his comment today. If you could take our viewers through it, where he says the doors of the Supreme Court are open for everyone, but come through the legal route.
0: Well, after, asking a permission to meet the Chief Justice of India, there was a letter that was earlier written by the India bloc leaders. The CJI have replied to these leaders stating that if they wanted to meet, then there is a system that is there in the country according to constitution and according to the laws given and then the rights given to every citizen. They can file a petition. Of course, the CJI can hear the matter. Perhaps the matter of SIR and the blockages of metro stations are already sub judice. It is the opposition leaders which can, of course, file a petition. The Bharatiya Janata Party on their side stating that CJI have distanced themselves from day-to-day politics of the Congress Party. They know for the fact that they cannot just go and meet the Chief Justice of India. If there are any rights that are violated, then they can reach out to the NHRC. It's something that the Chief Justice of India have also stated in a letter that has been given to the India bloc leaders. The Delhi police have denied any permission for the march, but they are adamant of staging a protest. What we have been told as far as the timeline throughout the day is concerned, first there is a press conference by Leader of Opposition in Lok Sabha, Rahul Gandhi, at the Indira Bhavan at 1:30 is a time when the entire India bloc leaders have been called in at Constitution Club. From there, through a bus, they will be going to Barakamba Junction, which is close to Cannaught Place in the heart of the national capital, and from there they will be starting their march towards the Supreme Court. Altogether, the roads are completely blocked. They will not be given any permission to stage a march towards the Supreme Court and to meet the CJI. Perhaps the CJI have made it very clear that they do not want it to meet the politicians. The India bloc and Congress leaders have replied to this statement made by the CJI, stating that it was just few months back when the CJI was playing badminton with certain politicians. So why not meeting the opposition leaders as well? But it is a legal route that the opposition leaders should open in terms of raising any issue pertaining to administration in the Supreme Court.
1: All right, thanks for joining us here, Aishwarya. Of course, this is our top focus here. All the protests that are happening in the national capital. Remember, the BJP is protesting on the ground against the Congress, against Rahul Gandhi, and against the JNU former professor, whose name is, he's a Manipur MP, Mr. Bimol. Also, along with that, in a couple of hours from now, like Aishwarya pointed out, you'll have the Congress and the India bloc marching towards the Supreme Court. This at a time when the Chief Justice of India has said, no, I don't have time to meet you personally. Take the legal route. Also, at a time when Rahul Gandhi is speaking with the media as well. The opposition's confrontation over alleged electoral irregularities has now reached the Supreme Court, with the opposition all set to knock the door off the top court. The CJI, the Chief Justice of India, like I said, has declined to meet opposition leaders, saying the court's doors are open to all and petitions will be heard as per law. The decision has drawn criticism from Congress, which questioned why the Chief Justice of India was refusing to meet Rahul Gandhi, the leader of the opposition. You just heard from a Congress leader as well, and asked under whose instructions the meeting was denied. Shiv Sena UBT also criticized the move, saying the CJI's role is to safeguard the constitution and that the opposition wanted to raise concerns and protect democracy. The BJP has defended the Chief Justice of India. Maharashtra Chief Minister Devendra Fadnavis said that the Chief Justice of India was not obliged to meet a protest march or protesters urging the opposition to approach the court and pursue its grievances legally.
3: नहीं देखिए मैंने उनका मेरे को कल लेटर मिला था मैंने उसका कल रात में ही जवाब दे दिया है मैं लेटर उनका परसों का है मुझे मैं कल मैं बाहर था तो मुझे मेरे पास उनका लेटर मुझे मिला था तो मैंने उसका रात 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
1: And the leader of opposition, Rahul Gandhi, has spoken out, upping the ante against Gyanesh Kumar, the chief election commissioner. Rahul Gandhi has said, and I quote him here, the Chief Justice of India has responded to us and asked us to write a petition. Then Rahul Gandhi goes on to say, I will go to the Supreme Court today and I will file a petition. He also says the government is not doing a right thing by not allowing people to protest. The government is protecting Gyanesh Kumar, is his allegation. Rahul Gandhi then goes on to say they're not allowing the common man to protest, but they're allowing people from RSS and BJP to hold a protest. The Delhi police even questioning this to the government.
4: सवाल है कि why is Delhi jailed? Why is capital city of India in jail? People are being stopped from reaching Delhi. Trains, buses को रोका जा रहा है लोगों को उतारा जा रहा है दिल्ली को फोर्ट्रेस बना दिया किला बना दिया है सब जगह पुलिस 20-30 हजार पुलिस वाले हैं ये भी बड़े डिस्टर्ब हैं ये कह रहे हैं कि हमसे हिंदुस्तान 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
1: Rahul Gandhi, they're making it clear that this showdown is far from over. Despite the response from the Chief Justice of India, he is ready to march to the Supreme Court. Aishwarya joining me live. Aishwarya, it's going to be a very long day of showdowns, face-off protests, with Rahul Gandhi now announcing that he is going to go and file that petition that the CJI has asked for. What time should we expect him to get there? Are we expecting huge number of supporters also to be a part of that protest, given that they don't have permission to do this?
0: Well, the word coming in from Rahul Gandhi makes it very clear as far as what CJI wrote to the leader of opposition and

0: The India block leaders that if you wanted to meet me or if you wanted to raise any concern in the Supreme Court, perhaps you should file a petition. Rahul Gandhi, they're making very clear that yes, I will come to the Supreme Court and will file a petition. And while I will be walking towards Supreme Court, thousands of people should join me, and therefore perhaps the India block leaders will be gathering at around 1:30 p.m. at the Constitution Club, and from there they will be going through a bus towards Barakhamba Junction, and from there they will be proceeding towards the Supreme Court of India at around 4 p.m. But there is no permission by the Delhi police that have been given to the leader of opposition India block leaders to march, so there could be another day of confrontation that we can witness between the leader of opposition and the Delhi police. Perhaps what the Bharatiya Janata Party is saying, that this is the same person who holds constitution in his hands but do not respect the constitutional organizations. In fact, in the past Rahul Gandhi have spoken against the Supreme Court, against the Election Commission, who all are the constitutional bound bodies. Perhaps it is Rahul Gandhi who has opposed them, so why now he is trying to go towards these constitutional bodies who he thinks that are completely undertaken by and working on the behest of the Bharatiya Janata Party and the Government of India. But Rahul Gandhi in that press conference also stating that he earlier asked the permission from Delhi police to protest at Jantar Mantar. The permission was denied. The Delhi police told that he should go back to his residence and can protest. He wants to go to Election Commission. The permission was denied. And finally, they submitted a memorandum to the President of India. And now it's the last, it's the last option that has been left in front of him to ask the CGI to take this matter in his hands and to take certain actions. The CGI making very clear that he has no administrative powers to deal with the CEC. The matter is already sub judice in the court. And if any party, any individual can file a petition, then the CGI bench is ready to hear it. Perhaps Rahul Gandhi making it very clear that now at 4 p.m. he will be walking towards the Supreme Court of India to file a petition.
1: All right, you stay with me. Vasudha, also political editor, NDTV, live with me. Vasudha, those comments being made by Rahul Gandhi at a time when the focus is also on him to speak out on his Congress MP and the former JNU professor, at a time when the findings also do incriminate the JNU professor based on the complaints filed by the students of the university. But we're still waiting for a word to come from him on that controversy, at a time when he repeatedly does go out and talk about the rights of women.
2: Absolutely. Rahul Gandhi has not really spoken on that. BJP wants to corner him on that particular issue, saying that he is completely silent when it comes to the accusations against Professor Bimal Akoijam. He has been suspended. He's been suspended by the university that he used to work for, but the Congress party is yet to speak on him. But he did speak, Rahul Gandhi did speak on the protests that took place day before yesterday, the kind of detentions that have taken place. He said that he has questioned why Delhi was put in a state of surveillance and detention and lockdown. He has also talked about the detaining of several protesters and journalists. What mainly he has to say is also the fact that he will be marching to the Supreme Court today at 3 p.m. He says that he respects the CJI and that the country respects him, and that he has given him a suggestion that he needs to file a petition and that he will be taking that forward. So it's a non-confrontational Rahul Gandhi, but seeking support from people, saying that he needs more people to join him as he marches to the Supreme Court of India and files a petition regarding the alleged discrepancies against the SIR. Now, remember, Vedika, there's already several petitions that are pending with the Supreme Court with regard to the SIR issue. The SIR issue has never been completely suspended, although the Supreme Court has intervened time and again to make those important interventions, which have also been accommodated by the Election Commission of India. So legally, I don't know where this is going to end, but Congress leader Rahul Gandhi wanting to do something new every day to keep the momentum on, and today it's going to be the march to the Supreme Court of India along with his colleagues and opposition leaders at 3 p.m. They assemble at Constitution Club in a short while from now, and that's where we'll be heading to.
1: All right, so they're going to be assembling at the Constitution Club. Before we go back to Vasudha and Aishwarya, some more reactions from the leader of opposition.
3: कि 50% पुलिस वाले हमसे कह रहे हैं, 50% मैं गिन रहा हूं, कि जो आप कर रहे हो सही है, करते जाओ, क्योंकि पुलिस आईटीबीपी

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1: With SBI Celebrations Unlimited, make this festive season special with offers on car loan, personal loan, gold loan, and loan against mutual funds.
2: This is a world between orders. 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As global equations shift, Prime Minister Narendra Modi will lead the conversation at the NDTV World Summit 2026. 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
3: Meetha ya namkeen, chahe jaise khao, 100% suji se bani, are pure vermicelli. Swadisht, sehatmand, har roz.
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5: Deep localization. What does it essentially mean for Maruti Suzuki?
6: To be competitive and to be agile for development and the resilience to any disruption. So that's how we set this deep localization as our next challenge.
7: How do you see the India-US relationship prosper?
8: I think what was an important basis. When people talk about God, they forget that it was an economic bonding. If you take a look at what happened around the COVID, the combination of these four countries and the way it went about, it was not a defense relationship.
7: Abe spoke about India and Japan having not only the ability but also the responsibility to shape the region.
9: Both nations, India and Japan, must work harder still to carry the torch of some of the basic fundamental values to shape the world to come.
7: How would you see India and Japan in particular want to see God evolve over the next decade?
10: Quad could be a catalyst rather than just a forbinger. Quad could be a facilitator of growth, security and development in the region. Then Quad will have more meaning to itself.
5: Joint declaration on economic security. How is that being guaranteed or protected between India and Japan?
11: Unless India and Japan were to work together, it would be virtually impossible to create a trusted strategic technology stack for Asia.
12: AI, deep tech, those technologies are reshaping the industry worldwide. In this context, India and Japan, large potential.
13: We can truly tell that the economic partnership between the two countries is now moving from old economy to new economy.
14: It is our absolute honor to invite our chief guest for the evening, Mrs. Aki Abe, for her keynote address.
15: Today,
16: welcome back. International news now. A shocking surveillance footage has emerged from Saudi Arabia showing smoke and fire at the moment of an attack at King Khalid International Airport in Riyadh Saturday. The footage shows Umrah pilgrims preparing to board their flights as the Houthi attack struck the airport. The attack killed 13 people, including an Indian, and injured 308 others following similar strikes earlier last week. The Houthis said they were behind the attacks and warned passengers against using Saudi Arabian airports and airspace. Reports suggest the Houthis have targeted the airport with a mix of ballistic and cruise missiles, as well as drones. There was another attack on Sunday, resulting in the death of a Pakistani resident and injuring 11 others. Houthi spokesperson Brigadier General Yahya Sari has vowed to continue escalating operations deep inside Saudi Arabia, warning that all Saudi airports were potential targets. The Houthis claim they are targeting Saudi Arabia over its support for government forces in Yemen civil war, as well as an airstrike on the airport in Sana'a.
17: نفذت القوات المسلحة اليمنية بعون الله تعالى خلال 24 ساعة الماضية أربع عمليات نوعية بعدد من الصواريخ البالستية والمجنحة والطائرات المسيرة. الأولى استهدفت مطار الملك خالد في الرياض على ثلاث مراحل 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
16: Now, Saudi Arabia is facing a critical decision after the deadly Houthi attack on Riyadh airport. The strike has exposed the kingdom's vulnerability and raised a difficult question for the Crown Prince. How does Riyadh respond without being dragged into a wider, potentially prolonged war? Saudi Arabia has spent 11 years fighting the Houthis through military operations and negotiations, yet the group continues to hold territory in Yemen and its military capabilities have grown significantly. The Houthis now possess ballistic missiles and increasingly sophisticated attack drones, giving them the ability to strike targets deep inside Saudi Arabia. And while the kingdom has invested heavily in advanced military equipment and air defense systems, protecting vast stretches of infrastructure from relatively cheap drones remains a major challenge. One option is to intensify airstrikes in support of the Yemeni government forces. Saudi Arabia has already stepped up its air campaign, but there is no guarantee that more bombing will eliminate the Houthi threat. The group has survived years of military pressure and could respond with further attacks in Saudi cities and critical infrastructure. The alternative, a major ground offensive, carries its own risks. Sending large numbers of Saudi troops into Yemen could mean a costly grinding war against rugged terrain. It could also undermine the image of stability that the kingdom has been trying to project as it attracts international investment and builds its tourism industry. Then there is the question, and very important question, of American support. Washington remains Saudi Arabia's most important military ally, but it has so far restricted its role to intelligence assistance rather than joining the airstrikes. President Donald Trump has left the door open to direct intervention, saying that the U.S. may join the strikes, but he has made no commitment. Saudi Arabia is also seeking support from other partners, including France, Britain and Pakistan, as it weighs its next move. And the consequences extend well beyond the battlefield. Further attacks could disrupt airports, threaten critical infrastructure and deter investors, putting pressure on the Crown Prince and his vision of 2030 ambitions. That leaves Riyadh with two difficult choices: escalate and risk being drawn into another prolonged war in Yemen, or exercise restraint and risk allowing the Houthis to continue striking Saudi territory. On that note, we're taking a short break. News and updates will continue here on Breaking Ground in moments from now. Stay tuned.

0: This is a world between orders. 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As global equations shift, Prime Minister Narendra Modi will lead the conversation at the NDTV World Summit 2026 to decode the shifts, redraw possibilities. 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
7: Deep localization. What does it essentially mean for Maruti Suzuki?
8: To be competitive and to be agile for development and the resilience to any disruption. So that's how we set this deep localization as our next challenge.
9: How do you see the India-US relationship prosper?
10: I think what was an important basis. When people talk about God, they forget that it was an economic bonding. If you take a look at what happened around the COVID, the combination of these four countries and the way it went about, it was not a defense relationship.
9: Abe spoke about India and Japan having not only the ability but also the responsibility to shape the region.
11: Both nations, India and Japan, must work harder still to carry the torch of some of the basic fundamental values to shape the world to come.
9: How would you see India and Japan in particular want to see God evolve over the next decade?
12: God could be a catalyst rather than just a forbinger. God could be a facilitator of growth, security and development in the region, then Quad will have more meaning to itself.
7: Joint Declaration on Economic Security. How is that being guaranteed or protected between India and Japan?
13: Unless India and Japan were to work together, it would be virtually impossible to create a trusted strategic technology stack for Asia.
14: AI, deep tech, those technologies are reshaping the industry worldwide. In this context, India and Japan, large potential.
15: We can truly tell that the economic partnership between the two countries is now moving from old economy to new economy.
6: It is our absolute honor to invite our chief guest for the evening, Mrs. Aki Abe, for her keynote address.
16: Today, you held a wonderful India-Japan summit for me. It was a very meaningful day. Thank you very much for inviting me.

the sharpest global voices. Decode a world between orders. Dr. Swarnim Wagle. General David Petraeus. Swami Sarvapriyananda.

0: A flash of light, an explosion, and then scenes of absolute panic. New footage from Riyadh's King Khalid International Airport captures the terrifying moment of Saturday's deadly missile strike, which killed 13 people, including an Indian national. People are waiting to board flights. Umrah pilgrims are seen preparing for their journeys. And within seconds, an ordinary day at the airport descends into chaos. CCTV footage from multiple angles shows a bright orange flash. Passengers scrambling for their lives and parts of the terminal roof appearing to cave in. These are the chilling moments of an attack that has left Saudi Arabia reeling and raised fresh questions about the safety of its civilians and civilian infrastructure. The strike was the deadliest on Saudi soil in more than a decade. More than 300 people have been injured, some critically, and this is not an isolated incident. Riyadh's airport has been struck 4 times in 5 days as the Houthis threaten further attacks on the kingdom's transit hubs. Airlines have suspended flights. Embassies, including India's, have warned citizens about the risks of traveling through Saudi airports. The anti-Houthi coalition has called the attack a full-fledged war crime and vowed a decisive response. As this footage captures the terror experienced by ordinary travelers caught in the crossfire, the question is, how far will this escalation go? And how many more civilians will pay the price? Here's a quick check on the headlines on Breaking Ground. Leader of Opposition Rahul Gandhi to move Supreme Court against Chief Election Commissioner Gyanesh Kumar says government is protecting him, claims 200 government officials have been leaking information to him. The Chief Justice of India denies meeting with opposition leaders, says doors of Supreme Court are open for all, asserts everyone will get their rights as per law. Opposition hits out, asks why isn't the Chief Justice of India meeting with Rahul Gandhi? BJP leaders hit the streets against JNU professor and Congress MP Angomcha Bimol Okaijam, questions Rahul Gandhi's silence, asks why is Rahul Gandhi mum on this controversy where there are serious charges, sexual harassment charges against the man on your screen. Embarrassment for the Congress. Congress workers clash in Uttar Pradesh at a party event. Punches, shoes fly at that Congress event. Ajay Rai, Mamata Chaudhary supporters clash. Pramod Tiwari, Imran Masood attempt to pacify Ajay Rai, and the BJP mocks this entire incident. Rao overseat arrangement at Prime Minister Modi's Chennai event. TVK Congress object to BJP chief. Nayanar seat on stage. TVK asked centre not to violate protocol at state events. We bring you this disturbing story from Keralam. A 19-year-old rams his speeding Mini Cooper into a scooty. 3 killed. Says, and this has triggered many, and I'm quoting him here, my father will take care of it after that killer crash. He was allegedly drunk. Also, we're being told 2 others were in that car. The hunt for the other 2 is on. Tanker with 11 Indians on board attacked in Oman. 2 crew members missing. Search and rescue operations continue. All right, and news just coming in from India's top court. The Supreme Court has clarified on Form 6 statement, saying that what we said was that there was no application regarding new Form 6 before us, is what they said. We said that when Bihar SIR matter was taken up, new Form 6 was not there. I have Shrishti with me, joining me live on the broadcast. Shrishti, just decode for us this clarification by India's top court.
1: On 5th October, the Chief Justice of India, while hearing the ECI issue, had clarified, when the issue of Form 6 was brought in front of the court, stating that the modifications made to Form 6 are illegal, the court had clarified, stating that it has not approved any of the modifications to Form 6. Now, that had led to a controversy. Election Commission of India, in its press statement, had claimed that Form 6 has already been approved by the Supreme Court of India. Now, today, again, another plea which has questioned ECI's functioning and the decisions taken by CEC Gyanesh Kumar was mentioned, was listed before the top court, and this statement was flagged, stating that while the court is saying the modifications weren't approved, ECI is claiming otherwise. So thereafter, we saw a clarification come in from the same bench, where the top court has now said that what it said in its statement was that no application regarding Form 6 was before it when it heard the Bihar FIR matters, which basically means that it has not adjudicated, decided or examined on that application in any manner. What the court said was that when the Bihar SIR matter was taken up and held the SIR activity, new was not before the Supreme Court at all. It was neither approved nor disapproved. Their top court has not examined it, is what the Supreme Court has clarified. It has also said that this issue, the matter will be tagged with other pleas, and this issue can be decided, the petitioner can be heard, once those batch of pleas would be heard later in October. So this clarification definitely comes in. It's very important because we saw a huge controversy erupt where people were comparing this ECI statement to the clarification that came in from the Supreme Court. But the court has clearly stated the new Form 6 was not adjudicated upon or examined in any manner by the top court.
0: All right, Shishi, thanks for joining me live at the top of Breaking Ground here at 1 p.m. But there is more news coming in. Well, the BJP has, of course, taken on the Congress MP and the former JNU professor. In the case, BJP has upped the ante against Rahul Gandhi, and the BJP has asked, why is Rahul Gandhi mum on the former JNU professor and Manipur MP, Akoi Jam, and has also questioned how long will this silence continue for? Aishwarya now joins me live. Aishwarya, we're seeing the protests in the national capital over this very issue. The BJP intensifying its stir now with that question that they're putting to Rahul Gandhi.
2: Well, that's right. The Bharatiya Janata Party, Mahila Morcha workers and the NDA women MPs have started their march from Deendayal Upadhyay Marg, and they were advancing towards the Indira Bhavan, which is the new AICC headquarters. Certainly, they have been stopped now at the barricades, which have been placed just at Hindi Bhavan, which is just few meters away from where they were protesting. They marched alongside, and now they are clearly, having confrontation with the Delhi police officials. The workers now trying to jump the barricades. It is the Delhi police who are stopping, and they have now certainly few of the workers have broken the barricades, is what we have been what we are learning, and they have now advanced towards the other barricades. So there are multi-layer barricadings which have been done. Let me go across and show you these visuals as to how there has been complete denial by the Delhi police of marching, of protesting towards the Indira Bhavan. There was a effigy burning which is taking place of the Manipur MP from the Congress party, Mr. Bimol, on the sexual harassment allegations that have been leveled against him by the students of the Jawaharlal Nehru University. And there you can see in the visuals the effigy burning currently taking place of BJP workers who are burning the effigy of Mr. Bimol, and it is the demand from the Congress leadership to take action against the Congress MP, but nothing has been done till now. No statements have been made. On asked in the press conference, it is Rahul Gandhi who categorically stated that there is no parallel protest that is going on. There is only one protest, and that is that is against the CEC, and that is against Prime Minister Narendra Modi, is something that Rahul Gandhi said. But there you can see in the visuals the Bharatiya Janata Party members now moving forward towards the second barricading. It is area which has been by the Delhi police. There has been no permission that has been given. These all are the workers of the Bharatiya Janata Party now seeking action against the Manipur Congress MP. They have been stopped now at the second barricading. There are also water cannons, a Vajra vehicle, the anti-rights vehicle that has been deployed. The paramilitary forces have been deployed in large numbers because there is no such permission that has been given to the protesters over here, the workers of Bharatiya Janata Party, who are advancing in large numbers. Perhaps it is the Delhi police who has been making constant announcements so that the law and order situation can be in control, as they are trying to break these barricades and trying to move forward. But certainly it is these BJP workers who wanted to gherao the AICC headquarters in the national capital, where certainly at the same time Rahul Gandhi is in attendance as far as his press conference is concerned. So Delhi police stopping the workers of the Bharatiya Janata Party.
0: About 2 hours from now, Rahul Gandhi also to undertake a protest, which is the Chalo Supreme Court march against the top poll body in India and its boss, the Chief Election Commissioner. Two protests that will be underway in about 2 hours from now. You're seeing one on your screen there, where the BJP, and we're talking about the women representatives, the BJP Mahila Morcha, along with women supporters of the NDA, staging that protest against the former JNU professor and Manipur

0: Manipur Congress MP at a time when they're questioning the silence of the leader of opposition, Rahul Gandhi. What we're being told is that they do not have permission for the protests that you're seeing on your screens. There's heavy barricading. There are water cannons also stationed at one point. But we have to wait and watch and see how long this protest continues for. You see scores of women there with those banners in hand questioning the silence of the leader of opposition, Rahul Gandhi. The BJP claims that he has spoken so much about the safety of women, questioned the centre's stand on women's safety for many, many months now. But when it comes to his own Congress MP, why is he silent at a time when a case has also been filed against him based on complaints by university students? A lot of reactions coming in on this developing story.
1: Bansuri Swaraj, who is going to be part of the protest as well, joining us live here on NDTV. Ms. Swaraj, you're live on NDTV right now. What is your message right now from inside the protests?
2: Actually asked Sri Rahul Gandhi about his deafening silence. क्या छात्रों की गूंज केवल एक राजनीतिक जुमला है? क्या इन 11 छात्राओं की गूंज आपके कानों तक नहीं पहुंची क्या? या छात्रों की गूंज केवल एक आवरण है आपकी चीप कॉमेडी के लिए? 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
1: The Congress party is planning to march towards the Supreme Court today on a separate issue. Rahul Gandhi is going to be holding a press conference as well. What is the plan of your protest? Where are you taking it? Bansuri, if you can hear me, I'm asking you, what is the plan of the protest today? Where are you taking this protest?
2: आज के प्रोटेस्ट का उद्देश्य है श्री राहुल गांधी जी की आत्मा को झकझोरना, क्योंकि मौन एकदम मौन साधे हुए हैं वो अपने सिटिंग एमपी विमल अकोजम के सेक्सुअल मिसकंडक्ट पे. आप भी जानते हैं कि 9 अक्टूबर को जेएनयू की इंटरनल कमिटी ने विमल अकोजम के खिलाफ जो 11 छात्राओं ने सेक्सुअल हैरेसमेंट की कंप्लेंट करी थी उसमें कुछ सच्चाई पाई और इसीलिए उनको तुरंत नौकरी से बर्खास्त करा. 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
5: The Congress party may be holding a press conference, but the whole world knows that Rahul Gandhi will not utter a word against his Manipur Lok Sabha Sansad. if he had little bit of shame. He's been smashing patriarchy, but what needs to be smashed is Rahul Gandhi's soch, because he has clearly, and his sister, they are lying down on the road, they are creating a ruckus, but they are not removing that man from the party and not taking any action. You cannot have two standards when it comes to women empowerment. And I am a living example of how women are treated in the Congress party. So what is happening is not something new, but Rahul Gandhi has to speak on this and has to take action. Let's see, it's a challenge to him. Press conference karo and throw that man out.
0: Lots of voices there emerging from the BJP as well as the larger NDA party there against both the Congress MP, who has serious allegations of sexual misconduct against him, and also what they call quote-unquote deafening silence by Rahul Gandhi on this issue. Aishwarya is with me. Aishwarya, just take us through what's happening now. The last time we spoke, we saw massive security deployment. We saw people moving around, but there are barricades in place. You said they are also ready with water cannons. Are they breaking barricades right now? What's the scene there, given that there is no permission for this protest as well?
6: Well, now the BJP workers have reached towards the second barricading that is placed right in front of the Deendayal Upadhyay Rashtriya Sharirik Divyang Institute. And there are water cannons that have been deployed, Vajra vehicles and anti-riot vehicles also. Certainly, it is the paramilitary forces and the rapid action forces which have been deployed in large numbers as well, Bharatiya Janata Party. MPs and union ministers also who are the part of the Bharatiya Janata Party now here at the protest. Ma'am, Rahul Gandhi se ek sawal kiya gaya abhi press conference mein. Unse poocha gaya ki kya is protest ke baare mein aap kya kahenge? Aap kya Congress ke MP ke khilaaf koi action lenge? 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
6: 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Now these pictures on your screen, as far as these BJP workers, now the Delhi police are one by one detaining them and taking inside this van that has been placed by the Delhi police, as there is no authority that has been and permission that has been given by the Delhi police to the Bharatiya Janata Party workers who are protesting in large numbers. There you can see Harsh Malhotra, union minister, also joining this protest, and we will try to go across and ask Harsh Malhotra ji. 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
6: 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This protest will amplify, and this is the mindset of the Congress party in terms of not letting the Women Reservation Bill pass in the parliament as well. But certainly over here at the Deendayal Upadhyay Marg, which leads to the Indira Bhavan, which is the AICC headquarters, the Delhi police now requesting these workers not to proceed further. There is heavy security that has been placed over here. Such placards the Bharatiya Janata Party workers have brought in. But after repeated requests, now few of the BJP workers have been detained as well. They've been taken into bus from this very place because, of course, Section 163 of the BNSS has been imposed in this particular area, looking at the law and order situations. As far as this protest is concerned, the workers of the Bharatiya Janata Party are still at the barricades. They're trying to cross it and to reach the AICC, but repeated requests continuously being made by the police officials to not to proceed further and to make this protest more peaceful.
0: All right, so detentions have started because this is a protest that does not have permission from the Delhi police. You have Aishwarya there reporting on how most of these protesters were crossing over the second barricade as well. Remember, the Bharatiya Janata Party, the BJP leaders, are holding a protest in Delhi against the Congress, accusing it of shielding its MP and sacked JNU University professor Angomcha Bimol Okaijam, who has been charged with sexual harassment. Okaijam, a Lok Sabha MP from Manipur, has been already sacked by the JNU last week after finding him guilty of sexually harassing female students, a charge denied by the lawmaker. What does he say about this? We're going to go back to Aishwarya. Aishwarya, we've heard from so many of these BJP supporters on the ground. They not only want action against the Congress MP, they're also demanding a statement from Rahul Gandhi, calling his silence a deafening silence. But let's also talk about the stand, the claim being made by the Congress MP from Manipur.
6: Well, the Congress MP had maintained distance from the allegations. It is still the Congress MP that had stated in one of the statements that he made that the investigation should take place. There is these are allegations which are completely baseless, according to him. But because of these allegations, he had been removed from the professor position of the Jawaharlal Nehru University. Certainly, these pictures speaks a thousand words in itself, because the fact that the Congress leadership had stated that the Delhi police is biased, the Delhi police on one side has been giving permission to a protest that is undertaken by the Bharatiya Janata Party, and there is no stoppage for that. Perhaps only the Congress leaders and Congress workers are being stopped for protesting. The students who were protesting yesterday as part of the CJP protest, they were stopped as well. But the picture is completely different. On ground over here, there is no permission that has been given to the Bharatiya Janata Party workers as well. The Delhi police, the paramilitary forces are doing their job and they're stopping each and every one. Perhaps there has been detentions which are also at the same time being witnessed. And two of the buses had taken the BJP workers from this very area. And still the paramilitary forces, women personnel over here deployed on the behalf of the CRPF are taking one by one these women workers and requesting also to maintain law and order over here, not to proceed further, form these barricades. But these allegations against the professor for asking sexual favors in terms of increasing marks, the allegations that the Congress MP also had asked the female students to come to his residence are serious and grave in a manner. The Bharatiya Janata Party clearly asking the Congress leadership to expel him from the Congress party, and unless and until the Congress leadership doesn't take that step, they will continue to protest against the Congress party.
0: All right, stay safe. Aishwarya, we'll keep coming back to you for more. But as of now, the detentions have begun there on your screen. There's a massive police deployment as well in and around that area. And in about an hour and a half from now, Rahul Gandhi should also be setting out with his supporters to the Supreme Court, where he says he will file that petition that the CJI has said he is willing to hear. Remember, the Chief Justice of India has said that the doors of the Supreme Court are open to all. So go ahead, file that petition, which then he could be hearing. Now, the opposition's confrontation over alleged electoral irregularities has reached the Supreme Court, with the opposition all set to knock the door off India's top court. The Chief Justice of India has declined to meet the opposition leaders, saying the court's doors are open to all and petitions will be heard as per law. The decision has drawn criticism from the Congress, which questioned why the CJI was refusing to meet Rahul Gandhi, the leader of opposition, and asked under whose instructions the meeting was denied. Shiv Sena UBT also criticized the move, saying that the Chief Justice of India's role is to safeguard the Constitution and that the opposition wanted to raise concerns and protect India's democracy. The BJP has defended the Chief Justice of India. Maharashtra's Chief Minister Devendra Fadnavis said that the CJI was not obliged to meet a protest march, urging the opposition to approach the court and pursue its grievances legally, which Rahul Gandhi has said he will now do.
9: नहीं देखिए मैंने उनका मेरे को कल लेटर मिला था मैंने उसका कल रात में ही जवाब दे दिया है मैं लेटर उनका परसों का है मुझे मैं कल मैं बाहर था तो मुझे मेरे पास उनको लेटर मुझे मिला था तो मैंने उसका रात 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
10: Why is the Chief Justice of India refusing to meet the leader of the opposition? Isn't the leader of the opposition a constitutional post? The Chief Justice of India respects and upholds the constitution. So why is he refusing to meet? Isn't this about upholding the constitutional ideals of India? So the Chief Justice should meet. Why is he refusing to meet? Under whose instructions?
11: The voice of the people of this country has to be heard. When the election commission doesn't meet, the prime minister should call them and ask, what is your problem? When such is the case, there was no option to request for a CJ. Because all the courts have been shut down on this issue, the court doesn't want to interfere with interest litigations. So in public life, we try in all sources to save this country's democracy and right of every citizen to vote. Right to vote is right to live, and it is our life.
0: In news just coming in, and this is big news coming in, the Jantar Mantar is no more protest site. The Delhi police have denotified Jantar Mantar as a protest site. Big news coming in at a time when you've seen a series of protests being held by the India Bloc in the national capital as well as by the CJP, the Cockroach Janata Party. Managing editor Shiv Arora joins me live. Shiv, the Jantar Mantar has served as Delhi's principal protest venue for over decades. This is, in fact, something that the Delhi police has just announced, that they're denotifying the venue as a protest site. What does this really mean at a time when so many protests are taking place in the national capital? Is there an alternate venue that they have announced?
12: This is a huge piece of breaking news that we're bringing to our viewers. Basically, what has happened, Vedika, is that the existing guidelines that have designated Jantar Mantar as a protest venue has been denotified, which means Jantar Mantar is no longer available as a designated protest site. You're right. It comes right in the middle of the CJP's intended protest at Jantar Mantar. The Congress Party, the opposition, remember, had also tried to move towards Jantar Mantar a couple of days ago to protest on their own. So this notification comes via the Ministry of Home Affairs, which, as you know, is the controlling body of the Delhi police. And I just want to read out what it says. It says, the Home Ministry has constituted a committee to examine alternative proper venues for citizens' right for organizing protest demonstrations in place of the existing designated site. Based on the committee's recommendations, Jantar Mantar as a protest venue has been denotified. Three new venues, which are Ramlila Ground, Burari Ground and CBD Ground in East Delhi, have been designated as new venues for organizing protest demonstrations. I'll give you a little bit of background and context on this, Vedika. What happened is, post-July, after the first CJP protest, the one on paper leaks, after Dharmendra Pradhan's resignation, a committee had been set up as far as, taking a re-look at Jantar Mantar as a protest site. The reason for that was security related. Jantar Mantar is a stone's throw away, from government offices, from parliament, from South Block, North Block, Raisina Hill, etc. And even though Jantar Mantar has been a designated protest site from way back in the 1950s, there was a suggestion that this needs to be re-looked at because of security measures. In July, after the, the violent clashes between the police and protesters in the Sansad Chalo March, this committee had sat to take a look at whether Jantar Mantar continues to be a safe zone as far as protests are concerned, or is it going to be a challenge to keep things from spilling out of control. That's what the committee's recommendations are now, that you've got Burari Ground, Ramlila Ground, remember, which has already been a site of huge protests in the past, including the IAC, India Against Corruption stir in 2011, and the CBD Ground in East Delhi have been recommended as alternative designated protest sites. This is going to be explosive. It's going to lead to a huge backlash from the protesting parties.
0: Do stay with me. I have Congress MP Mr. Imran Masood also joining me on the phone line. Mr. Masood, you would have heard the news, but I'm just going to reiterate it here on NDTV that the Delhi police has now denotified Jantar Mantar as a protest site. Your first remarks, your party's first remarks on this.
13: कल कोई कह देंगे कि हिमालय की चोटी पे जाके प्रोटेस्ट करो तो वहां जाके प्रोटेस्ट करने से थोड़ा ही होगा और प्रोटेस्ट तो सेंट्रल पैलेस पे होता है प्रोटेस्ट के लिए क्या मतलब है कि प्रोटेस्ट तो सेंट्रल पैलेस पे होता है अब ये कल को कहने लगे कि हिमालय की चोटी पे चढ़ जाओ
0: New venues also designated, there are three new sites also designated by the Home Ministry for future and further protests
13: होता था जंतर मंतर होती थी जो सेंट्रल पॉइंट है वहां पर होता था अब आप इसको बाहर भेज दोगे बाहर से क्या मतलब है ये उठा करके कहेंगे कि कल को हिमालय की चोटी के ऊपर ही सिर्फ प्रोटेस्ट साइट है तो हिमालय की चोटी पे चढ़ेंगे लोग क्या
0: But Mr. Masood, what do you have to say about them giving the options as well? You have Ramlila Maidan, Burari Maidan, CBD Ground. It's not that they've said that there's no protest venue that will be made available to protesters.
13: No. Central Delhi point ho bata tha aur Central Delhi rehna chahiye. Protest se dar kyun rahe hain? Itna protest se kyun dar rahe hain log?
0: All right, Mr. Masood, thanks for joining us there. Imran Masood there saying that it's the center that is scared of protests in central Delhi, because of which Jantar Mantar has now been dropped as the official protest site. Shiv Arur is with us. Shiv, what does this really mean? And of course, only time will tell over the next few hours or days for the protests that the CJP wants to hold in the national capital, for the protests that the opposition parties want to hold in the national capital, given that Jantar Mantar has now been denotified as a protest site.
12: This is going to be explosive. This is going to be incendiary because, like you rightly pointed out, Vedika, the announcement comes smack dab in the middle of a season of protests in the national capital, where both the Congress Party and the CJP are looking to move

0: You know, subtleties are out of the window, it looks like, as far as this decision is concerned. But the interesting part of this is, the government will argue, Vedika, that this is these decisions are based on security measures. Remember what happened in the Sansad Chalo March, the stone pelting, the violence, many people being injured on both sides. That alone, is probably the grist with which this committee has decided to take this decision and made these recommendations to the Home Ministry. So the government will say that it has a good case for rescinding the notification, making Jantar Mantar an official protest site. But I can tell you that this is also the end of an era. If I'm not mistaken, Jantar Mantar was officially notified as a protest site sometime in the 1950s and has been for, throughout India's modern history, independent history. And therefore, for it to be denotified now in the face of what's happening as a result of both the CJP and the Congress is a huge, huge step. But once again, the background is that the government will probably argue not only the security aspect, but also that there have been recommendations in the past, even pre-CJP, Vedika, that because of security considerations, because of the proximity, to the parliament and Rashtrapati Bhavan and the ministry offices, etc., maybe Jantar Mantar was not a good idea. I'm guessing that's what the government is going to ride on.
1: Let's get a word in from political editor Vasudha as well. Vasudha, the Delhi police denotifying Jantar Mantar as a protest site. But let's just talk about the optics of this. Shiv, of course, stating that for the Home Ministry, they can come ahead and say there are security concerns. But then just playing the devil's advocate here for a moment, this could have been announced maybe a month earlier, maybe 6 months earlier, maybe after the CJP protests against Dharmendra Pradhan. Why now is the question?
2: Well, Vedika, the first thing that came to my mind when I heard this news was Saurav Das, Abhijit Dipke and Ashutosh Ranka giving a 24-hour ultimatum to Delhi police to fix date and time of a Jantar Mantar protest. The rallying cry of all the protesters, including CJP, ISA and those who belong to Bheem Army or left groups, was that if you get detained, turn to Jantar Mantar. So everyone was basically looking at Jantar Mantar as this protest site, as that site where they could express themselves. It had become the epicenter of dissent, especially after Jantar Mantar 1.0, where we saw Sonam Wangchuk carrying out his fast for a long time, and then protesters sat there for almost a month. Now, like Shiv also pointed out, this has become a problem for people in this city, in the national capital, and there are various protests that are going on in Jantar Mantar. CJP was also threatening to start another round of protests in Jantar Mantar. The Home Ministry is very clear that this is becoming a security concern, but when you look at the optics of it, you're right. This will come across as, on one hand, the Home Ministry becoming extremely combative with the protesters, trying to silence dissenters, especially with what happened day before yesterday with the kind of detention that have taken place. And also, the BJP will have to face questions on its ability to counter protests of these kind, especially when the issues are still being heard by the court.
1: Vasudha, Shiv, do stay with me. I'm Mrs. Sarvan and also joining me on the phone line. Mr. Saravanan, what is your party's first remark, first comment on this big breaking news coming in? Jantar Mantar has been a protest site for decades for, the opposition leaders taking on any government that has been in power. It's been a historic protest site, now denotified as a protest site.
3: Yeah, this is a classic example of what executive overreach could do. They're afraid. The BJP government is afraid of the protesters, afraid of whether the protest would escalate and become more widespread. So they are making every available opportunity, taking every available opportunity to ensure that the protests fizzle out. And this is one such move. And I don't think whether it is Jantar Mantar or any other site, the protests are going to continue. This is not about a place. This is about the spirit in every Indian citizen who is opposed to this FIR and the way Ganesh Kumar has stolen elections across the country. See, the question is this. Why the BJP is so protective of Ganesh Kumar? He is a statutory authority, independent of the government. Why is BJP protecting him? This is not against the... looks like this is not against the election commissioner. This is against the BJP. So it shows they are complicit. And it also shows that the BJP will go to any extent to protect Ganesh Kumar. And it...

0: makes us wonder about a bigger question. Would the BJP survive without the election commissioner? Would they be able to win any election without Mr. Gyanesh Kumar? That is the question. That is the question which is foremost in the mind of the common man.
1: Mr. Sarvanan, before I let you go, would you also then question the timing of this announcement? It could have happened after the CJP protest, like I was telling Vasudha, when they were protesting against the former Education Minister Dharmendra Pradhan. It could happen after and if the series of protests had concluded at some point.
0: That's what this protest, they are clueless. They never thought that this protest would suddenly become catch up with like wildfire among the everybody. I think the government is rattled because of the lawyers of the Delhi High Court and the Supreme Court. I think any movement in which the lawyers participate, the lawyers who does not belong to any political party participate, that is will capture the imagination of the general public. I think that is also one reason why the BJP wants to move away.
1: Mr. Sarvanan, thank you so much for speaking to us here on Breaking Ground here on NDTV. Political editor Vasudha still with us. Vasudha, let's just for a moment even talk about what this means for the protest that the CJP was expecting to hold at Jantar Mantar. They had, like you said, issued a deadline. What does this mean? There are three new protest venues also that are now out, but of course the SOPs are still to be given out in public.
2: That's right. In fact, this matter was also being heard by the court. And if I just, if I can just pull up the order, the court was basically looking at the feasibility of Jantar Mantar as a location for holding these large scale protests. Although Jantar Mantar has been the hub of dissent for almost a decade now, Delhi does have other designated protest sites apart from Jantar Mantar. But for some reason, because Jantar Mantar is inside the city and also it's close for protesters to reach if they get detained, that also became that also became one of its USPs and strong points. The court, I understand, had also sought responses from the centre, from the Delhi police and the Delhi government with regard to this. And there was a separate petition that was also filed before the BJP's first edition as well.
1: Vasudha, hold that thought for a moment. We're getting a lot of reactions coming in. Mr. Sindhya on the phone line with me. How do you respond to this news coming in? You have the DMK, we've spoken to Mr. Masood also from the Congress, stating that the centre is scared, is their claim. Why make this change now? Why issue a denotification now? What does the Congress have to say?
3: For one, protest is a constitutionally guaranteed democratic right of the people. So right to protest must be made available. As far as the site is concerned, with passage of time, larger number of people are turning out to make protests, and particularly against the government. So maybe Jantar Mantar is a limited area. Could be traffic consideration. So even Rahulji said that, okay, if you're not comfortable with Jantar Mantar, let us know which site we can go and make a protest. We are not going to sit at home make protest in a democracy. Visible protest should be permitted. Peaceful, visible protest must be permitted. So I suppose they have taken that line and designated, as the matter is coming through, proposal for three sites.
1: But what does this mean for the protest that the Congress wants to hold? We're seeing a protest every day, the showdown intensifying. What does this mean in terms of venue for the Congress?
3: The protest anywhere would be the eyes of the public. Here, I suppose, maybe the traffic and the congestion or the barricading for the common citizen who are not participating in the protest, so to say, was also becoming an issue.
1: It
3: was close to Parliament.
1: Thank you so much for joining us on the phone line there. I'm going to go back to Vasudha. Vasudha, three new locations have been finalized as designated sites for protests and sit-ins in the national capital based on recommendations of a committee under the Union Home Ministry. Jantar Mantar in the high security Central Delhi area, which so far had served as a designated protest site, will no longer be used for this purpose. For a moment, let's move away from the optics of it, the reactions that are coming in, and let's just talk about the venue itself. a historic venue where we have seen protests take place over decades. I believe it was moved from the Boat Club area to Jantar Mantar some decades back, where protests could be held, which no longer will be the case in terms of

0: protest site.
1: That's right, Vedika. In fact, though Delhi has a lot of other designated protest sites, Jantar Mantar is on the nerve center of Delhi's power corridors, which is the closest to the parliament of the country, which is why Jantar Mantar was hugely popular, and it had become popular in the last three years. And this revoking of permissions to Jantar Mantar to hold protests comes just a day after Cockroach Janata parties asked Delhi police to give them date and time, in 24 hours for holding protests in Jantar Mantar. I spoke to some MHA officials now. They said this decision was taken only because Jantar Mantar can hold only 1,000 people. According to them, they don't eyes of protesters had also become, if you get detained, go to Jantar Mantar. So Jantar Mantar had become not just part of our daily parlance, but also it was becoming the hub and epicenter of dissent. So I think the government also wants to make it very clear that security of people matters the most. Burhan, TDS Maidan, and of course Ramlila Maidan, which are away from the nerve centers and power corridors of Delhi.
0: We're going to try and reconnect with Vasudha there. There seems to be a bit of a bandwidth issue, but that's the latest that we have for you. Three new locations have been finalized as designated sites of protest. The development comes amid protests by the opposition bloc, the India bloc, and the satirical political group, the CJP, in central Delhi against the Chief Election Commissioner Gyanesh Kumar over the special intensive revision controversy. Of course, the opposition is questioning the timing of this announcement of the denotification of Jantar Mantar as a protest site. You have the Congress MPs who've just spoken to us on the phone line, Imran Masood, questioning the centre and asking why is the centre scared of a protest in the heart of Delhi. You also have the DMK spokesperson there, Mr. Sarvanan, who spoke to NDTV, questioning why this move at a time like this, when you've had heavy protests taking place, heavy sloganeering taking place in the national capital by the India bloc as well as the CJP. Going back to Vasudha, I hope the connection is steady now. Vasudha, if you can hear me, there's going to be a lot of criticism from the opposition, from protesters, for the timing of this announcement.
1: That's right, Vedika. In fact, this Jantar Mantar announcement is going to debate, and there's a flashpoint already because the BJP has also held protest today against the Congress's silence on Professor Bimal Koijam's, the charges against him on sexual harassment. Jantar Mantar used to be described as a marketplace of grievances. The Time magazine has also reported on this. It's one place that has seen a lot of protests, from anti-emergency to Anna to the wrestlers to even pollution activists. And now had become the epicenter of dissent after Cockroach Janata Party made it the hub of protests against the government. We saw a month-long protest with Sonam Wangchuk on hunger strike. And yesterday, the CJP activists, CJP leaders, had also given a 24-hour ultimatum to Delhi police to give them time and space on Jantar Mantar. And now we have this notification by the Home Ministry. I spoke to MHA officials, and they are very clear that Jantar Mantar was fast becoming something that it is not feasible for. It is inside the city. It is very close to the parliament. It's a 1.2-kilometer stretch. It's not very big, and it can hold only 1,000 people, which is why they feel that, for letting it continue as a protest site when a large number of people are going there will not be, will not be feasible security-wise, will not be a good option, which is why three other options have been given. But yes, this is going to become a political flashpoint. I'm at Constitution Club. MPs have started arriving here. The march is Rahul Gandhi has already held a press conference talking about how he is going to file this petition today. The placards are here, the sloganeering is on, and Youth Congress, large number of people have also gathered here. And it looks like Jantar Mantar getting revoked as a protest site might also.
0: All right, so on your screen, you do see the Constitution Club of India, where the India bloc will be converging. And from there, they are going to be marching to the Supreme Court, where Rahul Gandhi, the leader of opposition, has said that he will be filing a petition. Vasudha is with us. Vasudha, on a day when the denotification of Jantar Mantar has taken place, and you were talking about the India

0: Bloc leaders converging at the Constitutional Club. What should we expect in the coming hours when it comes to this agitation that is only intensifying against Gyanesh Kumar?
1: Right, but very interesting points that Rahul Gandhi has mentioned today, Vedika. He said that bureaucrats in the government are in touch with him. He said confidence on a day when BJP also mobilized people and asked questions on the Congress Party's silence on the sexual harassment charges against Congress MP and JNU Professor Bimal Akhoijam. Now the MPs have started coming here. We are told that it's going to be a meeting that could last for an hour.
0: All right, so there seems to be a connection issue there. I'm just going to wrap this up with a recap of what we are seeing. We are seeing visuals of huge deployment at the venue at this point, at a time when Rahul Gandhi is at the Constitution Club. And SPMP Mr. Rai, I believe, is also on the phone line with us. Mr. Rai, your first comment, given that even the Samajwadi Party has been protesting as part of the India Bloc at Jantar Mantar and other areas as well, I want to understand from you what this means in terms of a reaction from the Samajwadi Party that the Jantar Mantar is now being denotified as a protest site. All right, we seem to have lost the line there with him, but the quick recap here for all our viewers before I hand over to my colleague is this, that Jantar Mantar has now lost its status as a protest site. This announcement has been made by the Ministry of Home Affairs on a day when protests continue in the national capital, on a day when the CJP has been requesting for permission from the Delhi police for a venue where they can hold their protest. They wanted Jantar Mantar as the venue. There was an ultimatum that was issued to 24 hours before, after which they would be protesting at Jantar Mantar. All eyes now will be on what next. We've got a lot of reactions also that have been coming in from opposition parties who have all questioned the timing of this announcement by the Home Ministry, where security also has been stated as a major reason for Jantar Mantar being denotified as a protest site. More on that after a short break. Thank you for watching Breaking Ground.

0: 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Uncertain. 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As global equations shift, Prime Minister Narendra Modi will lead the conversation at the NDTV World Summit 2026. 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
3: Your friend said, "Ye le le." We said, "Maybe not." 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
2: Deep localization. What does it essentially mean for Maruti Suzuki?
3: To be competitive and to be agile for development and the resilience to any disruption. So that's how we set this deep localization as our next challenge.
4: How do you see the India-US relationship prosper?
5: I think God was an important basis. When people talk about God, they forget that it was an economic bonding. If you take a look at what happened around the COVID, the combination of these four countries and the way it went about, it was not a defense relationship.
4: Abe spoke about India and Japan having not only the ability but also the responsibility to shape the region.
3: Both nations, India and Japan, must work harder still to carry the torch of some of the basic fundamental values to shape the world to come.
4: How would you see India and Japan in particular want to see Quad evolve over the next decade?
6: Quad could be a catalyst rather than just a forbinger. Quad could be a facilitator of growth, security and development in the region. Then Quad will have more meaning to itself.
2: Joint Declaration on Economic Security. How is that being guaranteed or protected between India and Japan?
7: Unless India and Japan were to work together, it would be virtually impossible to create a trusted strategic technology stack for Asia.
8: AI, deep tech, those technologies are reshaping the industry worldwide.

0: Hello viewers, this is Southern View, one stop where you'll get all the updates from down south. We joined by Ritu from Bengaluru to bring all updates from Karnataka and Kerala, updates from Ashwin Nandakumar, and also from Andhra Pradesh and Telangana, we have Ashish. First stop is on Tamil Nadu. It's regarding the controversy following the event where Rahul Gandhi was part of an event in Chennai on Saturday. Rahul Gandhi was part of an event, Chatrin Ki Goonj, interactive session with the students of Tamil Nadu. It was Rahul Gandhi inaugurated few months back in Rajasthan, and now he had hosted the same event in Tamil Nadu. Now the news is not about the event, but a controversy following that, where DMK has criticized the name Chatrin Ki Goonj, saying, calling why Congress is having Hindi name for an event in Tamil Nadu. DMK spokesperson Saravanan has questioned, does Congress forgot Tamil Nadu has a two-language policy, whether they are imposing Hindi in Tamil Nadu. So this was a DMK criticism towards Congress leader and Congress event, Chatrin Ki Goonj, where Rahul Gandhi had an interactive session with the students in Chennai, where more than 10,000 students were part of this specific event, where Rahul Gandhi addressed various issues, starting from NEET and two-language policy, and also he pointed out the importance of Periyar and social justice in Tamil Nadu. Whereas now Congress also had reacted over this. I have given a counter to DMK criticism, saying that Chatrin Ki Goonj is a nationwide event, so we have Hindi name. Even Congress spokesperson, national spokesperson, has questioned DMK when Congress leader Rahul Gandhi launched Yatra starting from Kanyakumari. Even MK Stalin was part of that event. Even that name is in Hindi. Why then DMK has questioned nothing? So now Congress has given a clarification, saying that this is just a nationwide event. That's why we have given a Hindi name. Even for Tamil Nadu, we had prepared a Tamil regional language song, where the promo and AV played it on using the Tamil language only. DMK is creating unnecessary controversy rather than focusing on the issues which need focus. So let's listen to what exactly DMK spokesperson Saravanan had to say, and counter reaction from Congress spokesperson Mohan Kumaramangalam.
1: Rahul Gandhi held a students meet yesterday in Chennai. He named it as Chatrin Ki Goonj. In the state of Tamil Nadu, did not anybody tell him that Hindi is unwelcome? Why can't it be named in a neutral language, either in English or in Tamil? We have criticized the BJP that for all the schemes, they are using only Hindi. The question is, then what is the difference between the Congress and the BJP?

0: if they use the same playbook. Now, Mr. Rahul Gandhi does the same.
1: Spokespersons are increasingly sounding like jilted exes who can't seem to get over the fact that we have parted ways with them. However, I just want to point out to them in their criticism of Chhatron Ki Gunj that happened yesterday. It just seems absurd that Mr. Stalin, when he was CM, actually attended the flag off in Kanyakumari for Bharat Jodo Yatra. And at that point, he didn't talk about Hindi imposition at all. When a national program of the Congress was being launched in Tamil Nadu, he didn't seem to have any issues with the words being that headline, the program being in Hindi. Chhatron Ki Goonj is a nationwide program. And interestingly, in Tamil Nadu, we actually had our own song in Tamil celebrating the program. We also had Mr. Gandhi speak in English and it was translated in Tamil on the stage in real time.
2: So with this controversy, it is clear war of words has intensified between Congress and DMK after 2026 elections. Even DMK had left Congress alliance. Congress had left DMK-led alliance very recently. TVK also formally joined India bloc. But whereas Congress keep on inviting DMK to be part of protest in New Delhi, where DMK has been refusing to be part of in those protests. Moving on to next story, it's a breaking news from Tamil Nadu. It's about about controversy over Tiruppurangundram Karthigai Deepam. Remember, last year there was huge controversy over Tiruppurangundram Karthigai Deepam, where Tiruppurangundram in Madurai district. Remember, Karthigai, during the month of Karthigai, Tamil month of Karthigai, lighting of Karthigai Deepam is a traditional which has been following for more than century in the Madurai district across Tamil Nadu. But last year, few Hindutva outfits raised a question. They want to light the Karthigai Deepam in top of the hill. With even Madurai bench of Madras High Court has given a verdict in the favour of Muruga devotee, who is also a part of a right-wing outfit. Later, it was appealed by the then DMK-led state government, and then now cases are pending before the Supreme Court and also Madurai bench of Madras High Court. But now, what's the controversy about? Now, TVK government also had given a clarification saying that BJP is only doing a politics over Tiruppurangundram Karthigai Deepam. It's been for past 2 years only that we have seen many issues. BJP is affecting, destroying peace in the specific region. CTR Nirmal Kumar has goes on to say, for more than 100 years, there were no issues. Even in the top of the Dargah, Sikandar Dargah, Muslim used to worship in the top of the hill, and also in the foothills of the hill, Hindu devotees used to do all the rituals. There were no issues between any religion, any community people. But then BJP involvement and doing politics over using the Karthigai Deepam, that only created a huge controversy. He also warned BJP should stop doing these politics over religious rituals and Karthigai Deepam rope. Whereas BJP leader Vanathi Srinivasan has given a counter to this, questioning the TVK government's stand. She argued, when court has given a specific verdict, it is the government duty to follow the court verdict. Why TVK government is following the same DMK model, why they are not implementing the court order? So Vanathi Srinivasan also asked clarification from the Chief Minister C. Joseph Vijay, whether they are going to implement the court order in the upcoming Karthigai Deepam. Next month is Karthigai Deepam. In upcoming, what exactly TVK government is going to do? Vanathi Srinivasan is seeking clarification from the TVK government. It would be very interesting to see how TVK government going to handle this controversial Karthigai Deepam in Tiruppurangundram area next month. Before that, we'll listen to reactions which we are lined up for you.
3: It's wrong to say that only the BJP is creating a trouble. In fact, the case has been filed by whom? It is not BJP. BJP is supporting the cause of the local community and the particularly the bhaktas who are worshipping Tiruppurangundram Murugan. And I expect that the TVK government, that is a new government, and we want to know about their stand on Tiruppurangundram. Whether they are accepting the verdict of the court or not. Whether they are respecting the sentiment of the people who worship Muruga, and they respect the sentiment of the community who is fighting for this cause. We want to know the stand of the TVK government.
4: போய் பூஜை பண்ணிட்டு மேலே போய் சமையல் பண்ணிட்டு எந்த பிரச்சனையெல்லாம் நடந்தது, என்னைக்கு இந்த பாரதிய ஜனதா கட்சி உள்ள வந்து தலையிட்டாங்களோ அன்னைக்கு இருந்து எல்லாருடைய அமைதியும் கெட்டு போச்சு. இது 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
2: So in the month of November, it would be very interesting to see, and it would be a litmus test for TVK government as how they are going to handle this Thiruparangundram controversy, because last year DMK, previous DMK government made it clear they won't allow to light Karthikeya Deepam in top of the hill. Remember, there were dramatic scenes happened where the court itself sent police officials from the court staffs to light the Deepam, but however, DMK government stand firm without allowing to light the Deepam in the top of the Thiruparangundram hill. How TVK going to handle this issue, it would be very interesting to see. Moving on to next story from Tamil Nadu, it's about another controversial over the seating arrangements during the Prime Minister Narendra Modi event. Remember, Prime Minister Narendra Modi was in Chennai yesterday, and he was part of various events, inaugurated multiple projects, and also for the welfare of Tamil Nadu people. Whereas he was in an event, shared a dais with Chief Minister C. Joseph Vijay in Madras IIT, and also delivered a speech. Now the controversy is about even BJP state president Nayinar Nagendran was made to sit along with the Prime Minister Narendra Modi, Chief Minister C. Joseph Vijay, next to State Water Resource Minister N. Anand. Now Congress chief state chief Manikam Thakur has questioned the BJP, how come, under what protocol Nayinar Nagendran, being without an MLA or MP, he doesn't hold any position, any constitutional position, how he was allowed to sit along with the Prime Minister Narendra Modi and Chief Minister C. Joseph Vijay in a government event. Even not only Congress, even ruling TVK government, Minister CTR Nelman Kumar has expressed concern over this. He also requested BJP-led union government to avoid such things in future, not to promote individual politician using a government event. But however, BJP gave clarification, it is up to Prime Minister office to decide who has to sit and who has to sit in the dais. Even BJP goes on to say, as the VIP invited, Nayinar Nagendran himself gave clarification, as the VIP invited him, he was part of that specific event. Nothing more to discuss on this specific issue. Let's listen to all the reaction to this story.
4: இனிமேல் இந்த ஒன்றிய அரசு நிகழ்ச்சிகளில் அவங்களுடைய கட்சியை சார்ந்தவர்களை உள்ளே வந்து அமர வைப்பது எந்த புரோட்டோகால்னு தெரியல. இது ஒரு தவறான முன்னுதாரணம். இந்த முன்னுதாரணத்தை கண்டிப்பாக தவிர்க்க 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
6: Regarding this matter, I don't say nothing. In the VIP, when VIP calling, I will attend the function.
2: Prime Minister Narendra Modi was in Chennai for just one day, but many controversy over Prime Minister Narendra Modi event. At another controversy over Prime Minister Narendra Modi event is about Thiruvalluvar saffronizing of Tamil poet and saint Thiruvalluvar. BJP made multiple arrangements to welcome Prime Minister Narendra Modi in Chennai while he was on his way to launch metro phase 2 expansion at the Porur area. There was an arrangement made by BJP in which saffron depicted Thiruvalluvar was kept by Tamil Nadu BJP. This has created huge controversy, whereas DMK has shared those visuals on social media, criticized the BJP and also questioned the TVK government's silence over it. But however, on the last night itself, TVK, on behalf of TVK IT wing, they also condemned the BJP government, saying that BJP should not do such things. Tamil poet and Saint Thiruvalluvar belongs to all. he is a common person, but one should avoid to bring him into a specific small circle, not to identify Thiruvalluvar to a specific religion. But however, BJP, however,

0: backs the move, saying that they gave clarification saying that Thiruvalluvar belongs to, Thiruvalluvar has the saffron odon, but it was changed by the Dravidian parties, especially DMK. Even BJP leader Vinod P. Selvam criticized DMK, saying that BJP or DMK always does things against the Hindu beliefs. They only questioning these things. But however, DMK says Thiruvalluvar is a common saint. He doesn't belong to specific religion. Let's listen to all the reactions which we have lined up for you.
1: आज इस अवसर पर मैं महान संत तिरुवल्लुवर जी को भी याद करूंगा. उनकी शिक्षाएं आप सभी स्टूडेंट्स के लिए बहुत अहम है. हाल ही में मुझे रूस के राष्ट्रपति पुतिन को तिरुकुरल का रूसी अनुवाद भेंट करने का अवसर 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
2: Image of Thiruvalluvar was used in today's rally, and if that is irritating the DMK, then that's good news. The DMK has always stood against the values of Hinduism, against Hindu scriptures, against Hindu literature. It is not new that today they're getting agitated, but this is the original form of Thiruvalluvar which is being displayed when the Honorable Prime Minister had visited, and Thirukkural has been taken to the whole world by Shri Narendra Modi beyond Tamil language. It's been translated into several global languages and being given to several leaders, increasing the popularity of this particular scripture, particular literature, which is a boon to the entire of the humanity, not just Tamil people, to the entire of the humanity. This is a blessing, and Thirukkural is being taken forth in such a manner, and it's a very welcome move.
0: Prime Minister Narendra Modi, who was in Chennai yesterday, also launched a metro rail, Chennai Metro Rail Phase 2 expansion starting from Poonamallee to Vadapalani stretch. It is a very important project and crucial project for Chennai considering traffic congestion in that stretch. But now the credit war also has started over the Metro Rail project, whereas DMK and ADMK's take climb over the Metro Rail project, successive Metro Rail project in Chennai. Whereas DMK Chief M.K. Stalin say it was DMK effort made it possible, despite central government doesn't release the funds in 2024, they pressured central government and got funds, and even with the state funds, they started the project and they finished the project also. And also on the other hand, ADMK Chief Edappadi K. Palaniswamy, he stake claim saying that ADMK government was the reason for today's Metro Rail project in the stretch, where on the request of ADMK only, BJP-led union government released the funds just in 2024. So these are all the claims made by both the ADMK and DMK. ADMK Chief Edappadi K. Palaniswamy also tacitly criticized TVK, saying that EPS says he doesn't know to do short reels wearing sunglasses in the top of the going to the top of the bridge, but rather he is giving focus only to do good things to the Tamil Nadu. However, TVK ITV also gave a counter to EPS, saying that EPS should focus on his party, improving his specific party. Prime Minister Narendra Modi, who was part of the event, appreciated all the chief ministers, starting from Jayalalitha, O Panniselvam, EPS, and also M.K. Stalin. Let's listen to the reaction which we have lined up for you.
1: सबको पता है, बेहतर transportation के लिए सिर्फ सड़कें चौड़ी करना काफी नहीं होता. आधुनिक शहरों में हमें holistic infrastructure की जरूरत होती है, और इसलिए बीते एक दशक में हमने पूरे देश में मेट्रो 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
3: 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This will also benefit tourism sector. Further, I wish to highlight a few important infrastructure projects for sanction by the Government of India on a priority basis. These include the 6th laning of the Chengalpattu Trichy section of GST Road NH32, the 6th laning of the Trichy Panchapur Jayapuram Karur section of NH81, the 6th laning of the Karur Coimbatore section, and the elevated corridor from Madhavaram to Solavaram on NH87. Timely approval and implementation of these projects will greatly support the economic development of the nation.
4: When it comes to Metro Rail is synonymous with DMK and our leader Mr. M.K. Stalin. In 2007, we inaugurated the Metro Rail project in the city of Chennai. When our leader Mr. M.K. Stalin was the chief minister, the central government decided not to give the funds for the second phase of Metro Rail. The projects were halfway through. Our leader said, we will not wait for the funds from the union government, and proceeded with the Metro Rail second phase from the funds of the state government. Partial attitude of the BJP, which ensures that the funds does not come for the Metro Rail project for the city of Chennai. Then after 2024, they changed tune and said, no, we will release the funds. So this is how DMK has fought for Metro Rail and ensured that Metro Rail is a reality in the city of Chennai.
0: That's all we have from Tamil Nadu. More news from Kerala. Over to you, Ashwin.
5: Thank you, Vijay. In Kerala, one of the biggest talked about incident is that of an accident that occurred on Sunday at around 1:45 a.m. when a 19-year-old Suhail Sajeev was driving his luxury car and luxury hatchback, which is a Mini Cooper, at a high speed, hitting three young lives, and three of them have lost their life in this horrific incident. And what has eventually come out is that this 19-year-old, who was gifted this particular car by his businessman mother, had driven this particular car at a high speed. And police has also confirmed that he was in an inebriated state, and this was also stated by the witnesses of this particular event. In fact, three people have lost their life, all 21-year-old. One is Yas and Gopika and Devika. In fact, three of them have lost their life. And the incident has led to a huge uproar after the police told the media that after the incident happened, this young man, 19-year-old, who caused the death of three individuals, went on to say to the police that his father will take care of whatever is the repercussion of this. In fact, he noted that there was no remorse in his action, and in fact he even went on to say that the roads are meant to be driven. And then this has led to a huge ruckus. In fact, what eventually happened, while he was taken to the medical center for examination, friends of the deceased tried to attack this 19-year-old boy also. In fact, this has also led to the government noticing it. In fact, the bigger question the government is asking is that which is the bar in the city which served alcohol to a 19-year-old. In fact, police has also confirmed there were two more other people in the car. The details have not yet been told, become public, but essentially this case has become of that of a VVIP kid trying to show off and boasting about his skills. In fact, there are also some of the footages that has come out which he has shared proudly in his social media profile, where he is seen to be driving at 215 kilometers speed. And then also there seems to be no action that has been taken, but certainly the cases on cases have been filed against this 19-year-old. The losses for all the parents, they are definitely inconsolable parents. All young lives, all 21-year-old who have lost their life. Incident, this has certainly become a talking point and a matter that is being talked in the state of Kerala. That's all we have from Kerala. Now moving on to my colleague Ritu with more updates from the state of Karnataka. Ritu, over to you.

0: Thank you, Ashwin. Of course, here in Karnataka, very important breaking news where you have the Chief Minister of the state, D.K. Shivakumar. In fact, days after, he made a big claim that he had in fact claimed that there's been an attempt to trap him in a string operation right after he became the Chief Minister of the state. Not just him as the Chief Minister, but also his other cabinet colleagues as well and the officials too. And he has in fact cautioned them as well about this whole, about the string operation is what that in fact he had said a couple of days back. He's also gone on to say that he has all kind of proofs, documents as well, the photographs as well, but he will speak at a right time. Now of course this is what that the Chief Minister of the state had to say, but now you have the Union Minister H.T. Kumaraswamy, who has now come out to lash out at the Chief Minister D.K. Shivakumar. In fact, now he has gone a step ahead to tell this to a Chief Minister, stating that come out clear about it, that who is in fact he allegedly had gone to meet at a private hotel in Bengaluru, what kind of discussion he really held, and who is this person that he really spoke about, who he really spoke to as well. So yes, that's what that the Union Minister have to say as well. In fact, you also have the Siddaramaiah now, after a long time that he's broke a silence about this whole of a string operation. For the first time, he's also come out to say that he's also aware about it, but the truth really needs to come out who this person is. Listening to political reactions that are coming in on this tour.
1: ನನ್ನಿಂದನೇ ಶುರು ಮಾಡಕ್ಕೆ ಪ್ರಯತ್ನ ಮಾಡಿದ್ರು. ಐ ಹ್ಯಾವ್ ಆಲ್ ಪ್ರೂಫ್ ಟು ಪ್ರೂವ್. ನಾನೇನಾರು ಮಾತಾಡಬೇಕಾದ್ರೆ ಸುಮ್ಮನೆ ಮಾತಾಡಲ್ಲ, ನಾನು ಒಂದು ಜವಾಬ್ದಾರಿ ಸ್ಥಾನದಲ್ಲಿ ಇದ್ದೀನಿ.
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0: Well, it would be very interesting to see whether the Chief Minister of Karnataka will really come out with the proof that he's really been claiming as well. But here at NDTV, we'll continue to track this important news. But now let's just go across to my colleague Ashish in Hyderabad, who brings us more news.
5: Thank you, Ritu. In fact, we have a very tragic story to report, and very shocking story to report. In one of the villa society under Malgajgiri Commissioner Zone of Hyderabad, one five-year-old girl was killed in a kidnapping bid. One of the security guard who was removed from the job just a few days before the kidnapping incident, which took place on Saturday, he kills this little girl into the villa society itself, and he was trying to extort 20 lakh rupees from the family. Now all the families, relatives and villa society members, they have reached here at Commissioner of Police Malkajgiri office, though police have arrested the accused, the main accused, a security guard, former security guard at the villa society, identified as Vikram. These people are demanding justice and they want a strictest punishment to the person who was behind this horrific murder case. Now you can see there is commission. I can ask my camera person to show you these parents and these relatives. In fact, he is the uncle of the deceased child, five-year-old child. He is trying to go upstairs and he want to meet the police higher officials. Meanwhile, police higher officials, they have arrested the accused security guard and they are further investigating the case. But these parents, these whole society members of this particular prominent villa society of Hyderabad, they have come here at Malkajgiri Commissioner office seeking justice, demanding justice. In fact, few of the relatives, they warned that this particular accused security guard, former security guard identified as Vikram, he should be hanged and he should face strictest punishment. Meanwhile, police trying to pacify all these relatives who are here. They want to meet higher officials. In fact, I'll ask the person to show all these banners and posters. And they have come here with the picture of this little girl, 5-year-old. What investigator have found that on Saturday evening, the girl, she was playing inside the Villa Society around evening at 7:30. One of the relatives, the grandfather of the child, he receives a ransom call. Later, the father, he also speaks and asks the kidnapper to show proof of kidnapping, at least show the child. And then when the phone was switched off, they informed the police. Police come to the society. They search the entire premises. And unfortunately, the girl was found dead inside the pool, a sump inside the clubhouse, a secluded place inside the society at around 9 p.m. The accused has been arrested with the help of technical surveillance and other technical leads. But these parents and these relatives, they are here seeking justice. We'll keep following this story. That's the wrap for today. More news and update after the break.

0: यकीन, चाहे जैसे खाओ, 100% सूजी से बनी आर प्योर व मिसली, स्वादिष्ट सेहतमंद हर रोज।
1: 5 hours to go for all of DKS's dreams to come true. I'm going to try and get more into the crowds. Here are the pictures, Siddaramaiah. 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
1: We've got a picture of the letter. What is in your letter? You can never predict what's going to happen in Tamil Nadu politics.
4: 21 days in Kashmir. Unfiltered list of things I saw and observed on the ground.
1: Very special ground report from the line of control. There were some children who've lost limbs in the shelling.
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7: Deep localization. What does it essentially mean for Maruti Suzuki?
8: To be competitive and to be agile for development and the resilience to any disruption. So that's how we set this deep localization as our next challenge.
9: How do you see the India-US relationship prosper?
10: I think what was an important basis. When people talk about God, they forget that it was an economic bonding. If you take a look at what happened around the COVID, the combination of these four countries and the way it went about, it was not a defense relationship.
9: Abe spoke about India and Japan having not only the ability but also the responsibility to shape the region.
11: Both nations, India and Japan, must work harder still to carry the torch of some of the basic fundamental values to shape the world to come.
9: How would you see India and Japan in particular want to see God evolve over the next decade?
12: God could be a catalyst rather than just a forbinger. God could be a facilitator of growth, security and development in the region. Then Quad will have more meaning to itself.
7: Joint declaration on economic security. How is that being guaranteed or protected between India and Japan?
13: Unless India and Japan were to work together, it would be virtually impossible to create a trusted strategic technology stack for Asia.
14: AI, deep tech, those technologies are reshaping the industry worldwide. In this context, India and Japan, large potential.
15: We can truly tell that the economic partnership between the two countries is now moving from old economy to new economy.
6: It is our absolute honor to invite our chief guest for the evening, Mrs. Aki Abe, for her keynote address.
16: Today, you held a wonderful India-Japan summit for me. It was a very meaningful day. Thank you very much for inviting me.

0: Welcome back. You're watching NDTV. There's some breaking news coming in at this hour. NDTV has accessed CGI's letter to the opposition. CGI has said issues raised have already been before the Supreme Court. CGI also mentioned that the meet would violate a separation of powers. CGI goes on to say the approach, quote, through legal process only. This comes after Rahul Gandhi's put forth the request for meeting with the CGI, which has been turned down by the CGI, saying they should approach the court through legal processes. I'm joined by my colleague Vasudha on this. Vasudha, there's a protest planned, a protest march planned today, wherein Rahul Gandhi is marching from the Constitution Club to the Supreme Court, but the CJ has denied the request and we've accessed the letter. If you could walk our viewers through the content of the letter.
1: That's right, Shivangi. I'm at Barakhamba Road. This is the Barakhamba Road CP junction, and Rahul Gandhi and other Congress leaders are expected to come here. They've started from Constitution Club, and the letter that you're talking about is extremely important because the Chief Justice of India, Judge Suryakant, has made it very clear that India functions by separation of powers, which is why he will not be able to meet the opposition leaders because a variety of cases pending on the issues that the opposition leaders are raising are already being heard by the court, by the Supreme Court and other courts. He goes on to talk about how the Supreme Court is extremely mindful of the fact that ordinary citizens have fundamental rights and issues, and anybody is free to come and approach the Supreme Court. Now, the opposition leaders have also written to the Supreme Court, to the CJI, yet again saying that they want to address the court, and it is only through the CJI that they want to do this because they feel that they have exhausted all other options and they're going to the judiciary only because every other mechanism for them has failed. And if you look at the letter that Mallikarjun Kharge, Congress President, has written and which has been signed by all other opposition leaders addressed to the CJI, he makes it very clear that the times are not normal times, and this letter is being written, he alleges, at a time when there's large-scale disenfranchisement of voters that is happening. And he goes on to give examples alleging that vote chori has happened in other states as well, including Delhi, Maharashtra, Haryana and Bihar. Now it's very important to understand that this is basically a clash of narratives. It's also a clash of optics. Because if you look at the morning today, the BJP also held a protest outside the BJP headquarters on Deen Dayal Upadhyay Mark, which is also a high-profile mark, in which it talked about how the Congress party, the Gandhis especially, are completely silent on the accusations of sexual harassment against Congress MP and former JNU professor Bimal Akoijam. Now, this is a large protest that has been planned by the Congress party. This is day 5 of the Congress party, the opposition leaders protesting. To just take you through everything that has happened. Last week, first of all, they went to the Election Commission of India. After that, the Election Commission of India, the Election Commissioner's bench did not really meet them, which is why we saw Rahul Gandhi, Priyanka Gandhi, other Congress leaders camp at Akashwani Bhavan. It was a dharna of sorts. The next day, they tried going to Jantar Mantar, and that is when the buses were also stalled. Now, of course, then the third day,

it does have certain powers under the judicial review articles of the Constitution, which is why Rahul Gandhi today addressed a press conference and he said that he respects the CJI and that the country respects him. He has asked him to file a petition and that's what he would be doing. The buses have arrived here. There are about four buses which are carrying MPs. One of them has started from the Constitution Club and they will be arriving at the Barakhamba CP Junction. Remember, this is where Rahul Gandhi's bus a few days ago was also stalled. He was prevented from going to Jantar Mantar. A lot has also happened in the last few hours with Jantar Mantar getting denotified as a protest site. This was something that was, being thought over by courts as well, because Jantar Mantar was fast becoming the epicenter of large protests. And the government believes that Jantar Mantar can hold just about 1,000 people, and it was getting important security-wise to revisit that matter. Now, that has also become a flashpoint for the opposition, because the opposition believes that it is the BJP acting under fear, acting under apprehension that there are large-scale protests happening in this country. Now, Rahul Gandhi, of course, has started from Constitution Club, and what we are told is that they would be arriving at Barakhamba Road and, of course, proceeding to the Supreme Court of India. The CJI has already declined an appointment with the opposition leader, citing three things. One, making it very clear that the Supreme Court is open to hearing anything, any grievance by ordinary citizens of the country, but it has to remember that there is separation of powers in this country and that it cannot examine issues that very clearly fall in the administrative fold. It has, however, also talked about petitions being filed. It's also talked about ongoing hearing that is happening in the court with regard to SIR, with regard to appointment of CEC, and more importantly, with regard to the detentions, the large-scale detentions that have taken place day before yesterday when the CJP called for a nationwide protest starting with New Delhi. Now, the opposition members have come together to also write to the CJI, in which they say that they wrote to the CJI because they want to knock on the doors of the court, because every other mechanism for them has failed. They also go on to say that there are a number of cases that are pending in front of the Supreme Court. Some of them have to be heard. They also go on to say that they wish to meet the CJI, not in ordinary circumstances, only because there is something exceptional happening in this country. This is where I am, the Barakhamba Road. This is the CP Barakhamba Junction. Several Youth Congress members have already arrived here. What we understand is that Rahul Gandhi and other Congress MPs have already boarded the bus from Constitution Club. There are also sit-in protests that are happening here. And this is the Barakhamba Road, considered one of those high-profile roads, completely blocked now for the protests to take place. All the protests, all the placards there have Yanesh Kumar and the Prime Minister. Very important to note that this is day 5 of the Congress-led opposition protest that is taking place. And the Congress party wants three things. Even in the letter to the CJI, they have mentioned three things. One, they want the CEC to be sacked. They want resignation of Yanesh Kumar. They also want the special intensive revision of electoral rules, the SIR process, to be completely suspended. They want that to be stopped, and they also want the restoration of all the names that have been struck out in the SIR process. Now, the BJP has reacted very strongly to this, saying that it is the Congress party that is playing politics, that's misleading the voters of this country, only because it wants to engage, it wants to indulge in vote bank politics, it wants dead duplicate voters that belong to its vote bank, to be part of the SIR process, even if they don't have eligible documents. Now, this clearly is not just a battle of narratives now, it's also become a battle of optics. It's also a battle of who gets heard the most, who's shouting the most. This is day 5 of protest. There is somewhat crowd here, and in about few minutes from now, the buses that have started off from the Constitution Club, which is where the opposition MP is gathered, will be arriving here soon. And from here, Rahul Gandhi is expected to go to the Supreme Court of India, march to the Supreme Court of India. The CJI has already declined an appointment with him, so we don't know who is he going to meet there. But what we understand is that this is going to be a march, a symbolic march, that will also show that the Congress party does not want to let go of what it thinks momentum for this issue. Let's take a look at all the reactions that have come on this particular issue. Congress to

0: शिव जी की बरात है, ये राम का विरोध करने वाले शिव जी की बरात की बात कर रहे हैं, ये शिव जी की बरात नहीं है। अराजकता फैलाने वाले हुड़दंगियों की जमात है जो सड़कों पे अराजकता फैलाने की कोशिश कर रही है। 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
1: 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Today also we are going to be the street, and we are going to file a petition in the Supreme Court also.
2: So we are at Barakhampa Road, one of those high-profile locations in this country. This is the junction of Connaught Place, another historic location, and this is where Barakhampa Road intersects, and this is where the protest is happening. This is all by Congress workers, Congress supporters, and what we understand is that the MPs who have gathered from Constitution Club are on their way to the Barakhampa Road. Aap Congress se hain?
3: Nahi, main Samajwadi Party se hoon. Mera naam Sparsh Singh Jatav hai, aur main Meerut Uttar Pradesh se hoon.
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2: So this is a Samajwadi Party supporter, and if you look at what is happening here, there are Congress flags everywhere, but there are a large number of Samajwadi Party workers as well. They are all waiting for Rahul Gandhi and Akhilesh Yadav and Tejaswi Yadav to come. A large number of sit-in protests are also taking place. If look, there's a man who is lying down here, and he's pretending to be Ganesh Kumar. A very different kind of protests happening here, and of course. Larger placards, larger hoardings here with far more imagery, far more intense imagery than what we have seen in the last 4 days. And this is another sit-in protest happening here. The road, entire Barakhampa Road, has been blocked now. This is the junction of CP and Barakhampa. Extremely busy on normal days, but what we see right now is the entire road has been blocked. There are various sit-in protests, all of them wanting just 3 things. One, the SIR process to be suspended. They also want restoration of names that have been cut. They have also asked for resignation of Ganesh Kumar. Hoardings and buses, which of course have been taken over by Congress workers, and what we understand is that the buses carrying the MPs are also expected to arrive anytime soon. The deployment and of the road, and people are being ushered in only after proper checks. But yes, what we understand is that the CJI has declined permission, declined an appointment to the opposition leader. So while Rahul Gandhi and a delegation of leaders come here, they're also expected to march to the Supreme Court of India, to the CJI. But we're not really sure who they are going to meet there, because the CJI has made it very clear. He has given interviews, short interviews, explaining his position, saying that he does not want any... There is separation of powers, and he does not want any problems. Large number of people here gathered, all of them wanting just one thing: restoration. Okay, Deshri joins us with more details on this. Deshri, you're at Baragara. What is the scene at your end?
4: Well, yes, here also from where we are reporting right. Absolutely, from where we are reporting right now, the Congress leaders have gathered. We would like to show you the pictures of a senior leader of the Congress party. Sachin Pilot has also arrived over here. And what we are getting to know is that in just some time from now, the bus will be reaching over here. And from here, the bus will be trying to move towards Supreme Court. Now, important will be to see that whether they will be allowed to move towards Supreme Court or not, because the CJI has already stated that he cannot meet the political delegation. But if the India bloc or the opposition MPs want to knock the door of the Supreme Court through a petition or a plea, then they can do that. Over to you.
5: All right, this is as the situation unfolds at this moment. We are, just behind the convoy which has gone off the opposition parties. This is on its way towards Barakamba Road, and from there will be taking its, route towards the Supreme Court, where the opposition MPs have, Rahul Gandhi today did a press conference and very clearly said that they will be at this moment going towards the Supreme Court, and post that. The India bloc is going to approach the courts as well. But the fact remains, everywhere in the national capital, you will see massive pose of the security, which has been, the feature in the last few days, a couple of days that you have continuously seen. This is, at one such junction when you come from Constitution Club. This is the Lee Meridian Windsor Junction, which you have to cross. And this is where massive police, last time, the confrontation between the opposition leaders and the India bloc MPs and the police took place here. Now, since Jantar Mantar is not the target today, you would see a lot of them going towards this road. This is the Firoz Shah Road. They've taken the Firoz Shah Road and are on their way as we speak towards that's the entire pose there of three buses and the supporters of the Congress party, all going towards, in fact, the Supreme Court. We are also trying to make our way through as we can. And now you will see this is one of the bus of the MPs which has been left behind, just behind these barricades. So this is where those barricades are now being opened. The police at this moment letting them go from this area. So on one hand, just about 500 meters from where I am is the other buses of the MPs, and this one is the last bus. So three buses of the opposition MPs, including the chief ministers of the opposition ruled state, are also here, and that's where their convoy is heading at this moment. So the Congress party and the opposition India bloc has decided they are going to up the ante and will continue protest. Remember, this has happened over 2 days of the weekend, where the CJP had asked for, had called for this entire protest. And we saw some people coming in. On day one, 7,000 people were detained by the police. Yesterday, journalists, activists, others were detained. Allegations of high-handedness of the Delhi police, many being beaten up as well in detention. But at this moment today, the Congress party and the opposition, as I'm showing you here on the Firoz Shah Road, are on their way to the Supreme Court. So every single day, from trying to go to Jantar Mantar on day one, then meeting the president, and then also coming across here and now going towards the Supreme Court, where the

Justice of India has clearly said that they are not going to meet the opposition MP. This is also one of the buses of the MPs which has just gone through right here. So all of them making their way towards the Supreme Court, where the Chief Justice has very clearly said that he is not going to meet the opposition MPs, rather suggesting them to come and file a petition, which the India bloc has already said. Rahul Gandhi announced today that they are going to file a petition in the Supreme Court as far as their allegation of the problems that people are facing, and the fact remains, ladies and gentlemen, that at this moment, every single day, the opposition is turning the heat up on this very issue of the Chief Election Commissioner Gyanesh Kumar. I have to slip into a very quick break at this moment. Our continuous coverage will continue. Stay tuned to NDTV.

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16: 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Unfiltered list of things I saw and observed on the ground.
12: 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There were some children who've lost limbs in the shelling.
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Hello and welcome. You're watching NDTV. I'm Gargi Rawat. Coming up ahead, the opposition's protests marched today to the Supreme Court to intensify the agitation against the Chief Election Commissioner Gyanesh Kumar. That's about to begin. Several top opposition leaders from the India bloc will be at the Chalo Delhi March. We'll get you all those details. First, a look at the headlines we're tracking. Rahul Gandhi leads the India bloc protest against the Chief Election Commissioner, leaves for the march to the Supreme Court. Chief Justice of India declines to meet the opposition leaders. Rahul Gandhi says we'll be moving the Supreme Court against the poll body Chief Gyanesh Kumar. The Chief Justice of India denies a meeting with opposition leaders, says doors of the Supreme Court are open for all, asserts everyone will get their rights according to the law. The opposition hits out, says the Chief Justice's role is to safeguard the Constitution. The BJP hits the street against a JNU professor and Congress MP Angomcha Bimol Akoyajam questions Rahul Gandhi's silence, asks why is Rahul mum now? Akoyajam faces shocking sex for marks charge.

0: All right, the big breaking news right now. Opposition MPs have reached Barakhamba Road in central Delhi. This is from where they are going to be marching to the Supreme Court. Remember, this Chalo Delhi march call was made by the Congress party, the Congress leading the opposition India bloc on this protest march against Chief Election Commissioner Gyanesh Kumar. In fact, several leaders of the big faces of the opposition are expected here at this march, from former Chief Minister Mamata Banerjee, Akhilesh Yadav, Tejaswi Yadav, all expected to be part of the Chalo Delhi march. So far, the Chief Justice of India, Suryakant, has refused to meet with opposition parties, asking them to file a petition instead, also saying that the doors of the Supreme Court are always open for such approaching in the correct way, is what he has said. And the Congress too has said that their protest is going to be on two fronts. It's on the ground in the form of this protest march today that is taking place, and they will also be approaching the Supreme Court against the Chief Election Commissioner. Now, this march is a part of a series of protests that we have been seeing by the opposition parties, by the Congress especially, in the national capital. And now Rahul Gandhi earlier today, when speaking to the media, said that it is Shivji ki Barat. He says everyone is welcome as we fight to save the constitution, fight to save the and fight against the Chief Election Commissioner. Let's go across to NDTV's Vasudha, who joins us from there. Vasudha, tell us what's happening. The march, as we can see, has begun. Who all are there?
1: This is day five of the protest by Rahul Gandhi. That, you know, he's finish. This is day five of the protest led by Congress party and opposition leaders, and this is with regard to the discrepancies in the SIR process. There are three things that the Congress party is wanting: complete suspension of the SIR process, a special intensive revision of electoral rolls, because they feel that a lot of people do not find their names in the roll, and to vote is what Rahul Gandhi has clearly said. The second thing that he wants is basically restoration of all the names that have been cut out. And the third important thing is resignation of Chief Election Commissioner Gyanesh Kumar. Remember that Rahul Gandhi has been on the streets along with other opposition leaders. This is day five. On first day, he tried to get into the Election Commission of India, along with MP from Wayanad and his sister Priyanka Gandhi and several other Congress leaders. The next day, his bus was stalled, was stopped from going to Jantar. It's all set to march to the Supreme Court of India. The CJI has declined to meet him, saying that separation of powers is important. But let me just show you the kind of protests that are taking place. You know, you see, costumes also have come here. This is Rahul Gandhi being shown as Bahubali here. He's being shown as Batman here. And the buses which have actually left from Constitution Club, and they have started coming. They started arriving at Barakhamba Road. That's what we understand.
0: Thanks so much, Vasudha. Do stay with us. Vasudha, they're reporting from that opposition march, which is led by the Congress party. There you can see it has already begun with the people on the ground there. This march is from as we mentioned earlier, it's going to take place to the Supreme Court. It is the march and it is to intensify the agitation and opposition to the Chief Election Commissioner Gyanesh Kumar. So there you can see the leaders also in the bus there, Mallikarjun Kharge, Rahul Gandhi in the bus there, and they are going first to Barakhamba Road. They are going to Barakhamba Road, from where the march then to the Supreme Court will be taking place. Well, let's go across to NDTV's Ankit, who is also there on the ground. And Ankit, tell us, where are you and what's happening there currently? The march has begun from Barakhamba Road to the Supreme Court.
2: I'm at the tail end of that convoy of buses and the supporters, with the RAF blaring this siren behind me. This is the anti-right vehicle of the Rapid Action Force, which has been following the buses. Those are the buses, if I may show you from here. And all these vehicles which are moving behind them are supporters of the Congress party, which are moving in at this moment. And from Barakhamba Road, Gargi, it will be interesting to see whether there is confrontation or are they allowed to move in. Because on the other side, this is where the real buildup of the force as far as the march is concerned. You would see on both sides of the road a lot of deployment of the paramilitary forces as well. That's one of the bus of the opposition MPs. No vote chori, no democracy chori is what they have been saying. The other two buses are right in front. Remember, the Jantar Mantar no longer is the designated protest site. This was on day 3 when they wanted Jantar Mantar to go to Jantar Mantar. That was denied to them at that point of time. What I'm trying to do is to try and make my way right ahead of this entire march, which will go towards the Supreme Court. After the CJI has refused to meet the Congress leaders, the opposition India bloc leaders, it remains to be seen whether they would be allowed to take that march towards the Supreme Court or will they be stopped in midway, you know, because the important question is, the CJI has already said that he doesn't want to be a party to it. If he doesn't want to meet, and the only suggestion that he has given is that they can, the opposition MPs can file a petition, which Rahul Gandhi has said that they are going to in fact do. They will file a petition. This is the roundabout, the very famous roundabout. On one end, you have the NSD, and this entire area at this moment is filled with the supporters of the Congress party and the opposition, which are moving towards the Supreme Court.
0: Getting visuals of, protesters being dragged away by the police there. We can see those visuals of protesters who are sitting down, being carried away. But let's go back to Vasudha, to where she is. Vasudha, tell us what's happening there. And also, you spoke about the Congress protest. Today, it's a larger India bloc protest with, you know, big names of big leaders of the India bloc there. Right, Vasudha, over to you.
1: Are you coming to me?
0: Yes, go ahead.
1: This is where, you know, leaders from UP Rajendra Pal Gautam, former minister, the Prabhari of the Congress party in UP, said, नमस्ते सर, थैंक यू. ये बताइए कि यूपी कांग्रेस की तरफ से क्या सपोर्ट मिल रहा है कांग्रेस पार्टी को इस मोर्चे में?
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0: All right, Vasudha, thanks so much for joining us there. Let's go across to Srishti Nand. Srishti, we can see visuals of lawyers who are also marching there. Tell us about what's happening at the Chief Justice refusing to meet with opposition leaders, but saying the Supreme Court doors are always open.
4: Well, yes, Rajiv, right outside the Supreme Court of India at Bhagwan Das Road, and you can see Bhagwan Das Road behind me, that entire road, it has been barricading right here. Until yesterday, there were barricades also right outside Supreme Court. But as we know, the court had directed removal of any of those barricades, and also any boardings, hoardings which said the Section 163 has been imposed right outside Supreme Court, which is why the barricades have been put there, a little further away from the Supreme Court of India. That is the road and at the end of which we have the Mandi House roundabout, where there's heavy barricading and also heavy police deployment. Senior police officials, as we've learned, are also present there, because it's expected that the opposition leaders would be marching from there to here. Behind me is the Supreme Court of India. There are two gates on my either side through which entry can be permitted if the opposition leaders were to march till here. We also saw many lawyers gather sometime back inside the Supreme Court of India to join in on this issue against this protest against the Election Commission of India, specifically the CEC. We saw senior advocate Abhishek Manu Singhvi walk out of the Supreme Court of India, go all the way to Mandi House to join Rahul Gandhi and other opposition leaders. Now, what he has told us is that Rahul Gandhi will be coming to Supreme Court of India shortly to file petitions, and not just one plea, multiple petitions are expected to be filed by political leaders from different political parties. We have also learned from our sources that yes, Rahul Gandhi will be go inside the Supreme Court himself to file these petitions. It's not just his legal team that would go inside for this filing. As far as the sources inside Supreme Court are concerned, they have said that if Rahul Gandhi and the leaders, if he manages to reach till the entry gate of Supreme Court, they will have to allow him entry. They cannot refuse him entry inside the Supreme Court on any ground. Now, it's an interesting development that Rahul Gandhi and other leaders have decided to come to Supreme Court themselves, because as we know, what they actually wanted, what they initially wanted, was to have an interaction with the CJI today. They had said that today around 4 o'clock, they would be meeting the Chief Justice of India and hand over a memorandum to the CJI regarding several issues, including the CEC and the ECI, and also the Delhi police's action during the protests that took place on 10th October. These issues include the closure of metro stations and railways,
0: right,
4: restrictions on movement of people, and also several detentions that took place by the Delhi police. So it will be important now to whether or not these leaders who are marching towards Supreme Court actually manage to reach Supreme Court, considering

0: the deployment that has been imposed.
1: Absolutely.
0: At
1: so another day of protests and marching in the national capital, and huge security bandobast also as the opposition India bloc is there marching to the Supreme Court. Will they be able to reach? That is the big question. You can see the kind of police presence that is there on the ground. The barricading, though, as Srishti told us, has been reduced. They're marching from Barakhamba to the Supreme Court. Let's just take a look at some of the reactions on what the Congress is planning, how the opposition wanted to meet with the Chief Justice of India and give him the petition.
2: Been asking for time. I see no reason why the CJI will not listen to what we have to say. What we're asking for from him is to have an inquiry into the proven malpractices by the Chief Election Commissioner, and no other than the other commissioners of the commission have said that the SIR and other rules passed by the CEC are illegal because it has to be passed either unanimously or by a majority. Now, it is proven beyond doubt that the process of selection of CEC itself is been changed. It was the first CGI, the PM and the LOP. Now they removed the CGI, it's PM, Minister and LOP. So the government has a 2-1 majority on who they want to make the CEC. This particular CEC has been given immunity for life. That means he will not be tried even after he demits office. That sort of legal protection.
3: किसी को बचाना आगे जमहूरियत को लोकतंत्र को तो देशवासियों को भी आगे आना पड़ेगा युवा पीढ़ी को आगे आना पड़ेगा आई भी है तो राहुल गांधी जी ने तो बहुत पहले कह दिया था ऐसा यह गलत हो रहा है वोट चोरी हो रही 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
1: All right, and the protest march has begun from Barakhamba to the Supreme Court. At least we can see the gathering. The huge crowds are there, security as well. Let's go across to Vasudha and Ankit. Ankit, first to you, tell us where you are because it seems there are different parts, different things are happening in this march. We also know there's some, you know, security there outside of the Supreme Court.
6: Yes, we are at the Barakhamba Road, just opposite to the modern school Barakhamba, and that's the vehicle in which Rahul Gandhi, that's the bus in which Rahul Gandhi is travelling at this moment. And there are, you will see a lot of supporters, different supporters from various groups who have converged here. Somebody, in fact, waving the copy of the constitution, which has become some sort of a symbol as far as Rahul Gandhi is concerned. He's also waving that copy of the constitution. In fact, I saw a couple of people interesting, in fact, wearing the face of Batman. They had the mask of Batman as well. So the march continues. And you know what is interesting is that from the Mandi House Circle, if you have would have taken from the Mandi House Circle a road that goes straight to the Supreme Court, that's a shorter, in fact, route towards Supreme Court. But it seemed that the police has diverted this entire protest towards Barakhamba Road, and we are at the junction, the Barakhamba junction that you would see the traffic signal there, and this is where we will have to wait and see whether the opposition march. Look at that I was speaking. You have the Batman coming out at this moment, waving a flag in this march. So unique ways of protest.
7: Hum Gen Z ne kya kya dekha, dekha rape hazaar baar. 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
6: So a lot of these young people as well with their unique slogans, poems and songs have also come out. Remember, this is continuation, though it is the fifth day of the protest of the opposition, but from October 2nd technically there have been some protests which have been going on. These are Samajwadi Party supporters, Akhilesh Yadav supporters, you will see Congress supporters, left supporters, all of them are coming through at this moment. And across this entire route, if I may pan and show you, across this entire route, the flag's color could be different. The sense, the supporters could be in fact taking the name of their leaders, but the sense is the same. The protest is the same, and all of them are walking at this moment towards the Supreme Court. While this is going to be a longer route that they have been put in, but we will have to wait and see whether they are allowed to go to the Supreme Court after the CJI has already refused any meeting with the opposition parties. So it is slowed down here a bit at the Barakamba circle, but Rahul Gandhi is in that vehicle coming towards, straight towards Barakamba. The plan is that they are going to get down here, and then the march on the foot is actually going to begin. We will have to wait and see what happens, whether they are allowed or not. Let me try and move ahead and show you exactly where these buses are heading and whether they are allowed or not.
1: Let's just go across to Vasudha now and see what's happening there. So Vasudha, what we understand is the march by the leaders has not really begun yet. They're still in their buses. It is the supporters and the various party people who have currently gathered there on Barakamba Road.
8: That's right, I'm on Barakamba Road, Dargi, and what you can see around me is basically a lot of sit-in protests that have been organized by the NSUI, and these are basically Congress workers who have put together these protests, and this is where Rahul Gandhi is expected anytime soon. Many of them are sitting on the roads here waiting for Rahul Gandhi to come, and many of them from neighboring states of Punjab, Haryana and UP. The grammar of the protest today is very aggressive. The kind of words that have been used, the kind of phrases that have been used, far more aggressive from what we saw last week. And this entire road has been blocked now. This is the Barakamba Road, and this is the junction of CP and Barakamba Road. Mostly Congress workers here and a few onlookers. That's one thing that probably this protest lacks, is also the kind of public participation that Rahul Gandhi would have hoped for. But then there is a huge number of cadre mobilization that has happened. I was speaking to Rajendra Pal Gautam, who's in charge for Congress party, and he said that 20,000 people have come. So clearly the cadre feels a lot more mobilized now, and if I can just show you the kind of security mobilization that has taken place. A lot of deployment of security personnel, paramilitary forces here at every sit-in protest, and these people are here since noon, so they've been here for a long time, and they are telling me that they're waiting for Rahul Gandhi. Rahul Gandhi is expected to, the bus carrying Rahul Gandhi and other MPs is expected to come anytime soon, and after that this area is expected to be cleared.
1: All right, so this is the Chalo Delhi protest march of the opposition bloc led by the Congress party there, and Rahul Gandhi still in that bus, yet to get out. As you can see, the cadre, however, on the ground. Let's go across to Aishwarya. And Aishwarya, we've been witnessing all these clashes in the capital with the police really taking away protesters and not allowing the protest to take place. And today, obviously, it seems we're going to see more of that, especially, and this time we're going to see it with various opposition parties there marching in the streets, and a huge security protection there, or bandobast in place.
9: Well, that's right. And the latest that we have got from the Delhi police is that the permission will not be given to the Congress party or the India bloc But certainly here, just behind me, you know, when they started their march from Constitution Club towards Barakamba, there was a smooth flow of these workers who started their march. But at the Barakamba Junction, what the top officials from to them, because there's no permission for march. The route is very clear. From here they will be proceeding from Barakamba to the Cannaught Place, and from there they will be moving towards the Supreme Court. Altogether there have been paramilitary forces which have been deployed in large numbers, barricades being put in place as well. But today the numbers are very high as far as these protesters are concerned. From the day one of the protest that we are witnessing of the opposition bloc, it is you know, the workers, student union, workers of different political parties all gathered together. But because this is the main you know, entry point and the starting point, if we must say, which had been posted by several political parties for people who have been invited, right, from large numbers, as Rahul Gandhi said that no matter from which political party you belong, no matter which caste, which you know, background you belongs to, today as an Indian you should come out to protect the democracy, and the fight should continue. And therefore the reason perhaps now a large number of workers, student union.
1: All right, thanks so much Aishwarya for joining us with those details. So Rahul Gandhi and the leaders there yet to begin the march, but as you can see, huge security in place to prevent this march to the Supreme Court, where they want to hand over a memorandum to the Chief Justice of India. Now, the opposition's confrontation over the alleged electoral irregularities has reached the Supreme Court, with opposition all set to also knock the door of the apex court. The Chief Justice of India, as we mentioned, has declined to meet opposition leaders, saying that the court's doors are open to all and petitions will be heard as per the law and already are being heard. The decision has drawn criticism from the Congress, which questioned why the Chief Justice of India was refusing to meet Rahul Gandhi, leader of opposition, and asked under whose instructions the meeting was denied. Shiv Sena UBT also criticized the move, saying the Chief Justice's role is to safeguard the constitution and that the opposition wanted to raise concerns and protect democracy. The BJP, however, has defended the Chief Justice of India. Maharashtra Chief Minister Devendra Fadnavis said the Chief Justice of India was not obliged to meet a protest march, urging the opposition to approach the court and pursue its grievances legally.
10: नहीं देखिए, मैंने उनका, मेरे को कल लेटर मिला था, मैंने उसका कल रात में ही जवाब दे दिया है. मैं लेटर उनका परसों का है, मुझे, मैं कल मैं बाहर था तो मुझे, मेरे पास उनका लेटर मुझे मिला था, तो मैंने 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
11: Congress President and I wrote to the CJI expressing our grave concern about the murder of Indian democracy and election fairness. 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That is not relevant. This is relevant. Honorable CJI has responded and instructed us to file a petition. कि जो आपके issues हैं वो आप Supreme Court में file कीजिए, legal process शुरू कीजिए. आज India Bloc leaders और मैं Supreme Court जाएंगे, एक साथ हम ये petition file करेंगे.
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2: Alright, some breaking news now coming in, and Rahul Gandhi and Congress leaders will be able to enter the Supreme Court premises to file a petition. That's the big breaking news. Remember, they're marching from Barakamba to the Supreme Court. Now, the Supreme Court has consented to allowing 5 to 10 leaders accompanied by their lawyers to file the petition at a filing counter which is within the premises of the Supreme Court. This counter is located outside the high security zone, an area accessible without a pass. According to sources, the Chief Justice of India, Surya Kant, has also agreed to this arrangement. So that is the big breaking news on a day that the opposition leaders are marching to the Supreme Court from Barakamba to give ostensibly what they had said was to give a memorandum to the Chief Justice of India, who had refused to meet with the opposition leaders. Let's go across to Srishti now for more on this. And Srishti, there seems to be a kind of arrangement to, you know, ensure that there's no major controversy, there are no major, you know, clash scenes seen again in Delhi, and now this sort of you know, allowing of the opposition to come and give that memorandum.
3: Well, yes, what we know is that Rahul Gandhi and the other opposition leaders wanted to come and meet the CJ and hand over a memorandum with regard to the demands and the concerns that they have with regard to the protests and also the Election Commission of India, and specifically the CEC. Now, after that meeting was denied by the CJI, and CJI suggested that they should instead move further with the petition on the judicial side, the leaders have now decided to come to Supreme Court and file that petition. Now, what we have learned from sources close to the Congress legal team is that Rahul Gandhi, along with a few leaders, he plans to enter, go inside the Supreme Court himself and file this petition at the filing counter. On the other hand, what we've learned from our sources inside Supreme Court is that if Rahul Gandhi enters the Supreme Court gate with a few leaders, with 5 to 10 leaders, proceeds towards the filing counter to file his plea, they will allow him to do that. They do not have any reason to restrict someone from entering the Supreme
2: All
3: Court.
2: All right, Srishti, thanks so much for joining us. That's big breaking news coming in that the Supreme Court has, sources have said that he will be allowed to enter the Supreme Court to file a plea, not hand over memorandum to the Chief Justice of India, just to file a plea. So that is one, you know, agreement that has been arrived at, or the offer has been made to the opposition leaders. Now, the other big news that emerged today about Jantar Mantar, which has been, you know, in the news after protests have been taking place and protesters attempting to reach Jantar Mantar. Now, Jantar Mantar is no longer a designated protest site in Delhi. This decision made by the Home Ministry after it was based on the recommendations of a committee set up by the Home Ministry. New venues have now been designated for demonstrations. The notification designating Jantar Mantar as a venue for demonstrations has been rescinded. You can imagine there is criticism expected from opposition leaders. Now, three new locations have been finalized as the designated sites for protests and sit-ins in the national capital. This is Ram Leela Ground, Ram Leela Maidan, which is also in central Delhi, but away from you know, the New Delhi area, Burari Ground, which is in North Delhi, and CBD Ground, which is in East Delhi. Opposition leaders have already slammed the government over this move, saying that they are doing all this to crush the spirit of protesters. Kokra Janta Party has also reacted to this and called the move unacceptable and an assault of the protesters' rights.
4: I said wherever Indians step out will become the protest site.
5: What is the reaction towards Jantar Mantar no longer being a protest site?
4: Everywhere, every inch of this city has become a protest site. People want to step out and protest.
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2: All right, so Ramlila, no longer an official site for protest. With that, we'll slip into a short break. More coming up on the other side.

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16: Abe spoke

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2: 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As global equations shift, Prime Minister Narendra Modi will lead the conversation at the NDTV World Summit 2026. 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
4: Deep localization. What does it essentially mean for Maruti Suzuki?
5: To be competitive and to be agile for development and the resilience to any disruption. So that's how we set this deep localization as our next challenge.
6: How do you see the India-US relationship prosper?
7: I think God was an important basis. When people talk about God, they forget that it was an economic bonding. If you take a look at what happened around the COVID, the combination of these four countries and the way it went about, it was not a defense relationship.
6: Abe spoke about India and Japan having not only the ability but also the responsibility to shape the region.
8: Both nations, India and Japan, must work harder still to carry the torch of some of the basic fundamental values to shape the world to come.
6: How would you see India and Japan in particular want to see Quad evolve over the next decade?
9: Quad could be a catalyst rather than just a forbinger. Quad could be a facilitator of growth, security and development in the region. Then Quad will have more meaning to itself.
4: Joint Declaration on Economic Security. How is that being guaranteed or protected between India and Japan?
10: Unless India and Japan were to work together, it would be virtually impossible to create a trusted strategic technology stack for Asia.
11: AI, deep tech, those technologies are reshaping the industry worldwide. In this context, India and Japan, large potential.
12: We can truly tell that the economic partnership between the two countries is now moving from old economy to new economy.
13: It is our absolute honor to invite our chief guest for the evening, Mrs. Aki Abe, for her keynote address.
14: Today, you held a wonderful India-Japan summit for me. It was a very meaningful day.
15: Welcome back. Let's get you some international news now. In US, President Donald Trump has announced an immediate energy ceasefire between Russia and Ukraine. Ukrainian President Volodymyr Zelensky appeared surprised at the announcement, but later said Kyiv is ready to cooperate. But Moscow has yet to confirm the deal. Trump's latest diplomatic push faces a crucial test. Can this announcement finally stop the attacks, or will the war's energy battle continue? Take a look at this report.
16: A truce on paper, but will it hold on the battlefield? Trump has claimed Russia and Ukraine have agreed to stop targeting each other's energy infrastructure. Ukrainian President Volodymyr Zelensky says Kyiv is ready to halt strikes on Russian energy targets, but only if Moscow does the same. Zelensky says he expects clear details from Washington's talks with Russia. And then came the accusation. The Ukrainian leader said Russian drones hit a power plant in Kyiv, followed by strikes on energy facilities in the Kharkiv region. All this, he says, happened after Trump's energy truce announcement. But this is not the first time Trump has made such a claim. On September 14, Trump wrote on Truth Social that both sides had agreed not to strike each other's energy facilities. But Russia continued to attack Ukraine's power network, and reciprocal strikes went on. The question is whether this latest announcement will make any difference. The timing is significant. With US midterm elections just weeks away and the cost of living weighing on voters, Trump faces pressure to address soaring fuel prices. The war with Iran has pushed up global energy costs, adding to inflation concerns. Trump has also eased sanctions to allow Russian diesel supplies to reach the US and global markets. But with no clear terms and no confirmation from Russia, questions remain over whether the energy truce agreement can translate into action. Meanwhile, the war continues to claim lives. Trump has announced an energy ceasefire, but after repeated attempts to stop the attacks, the real test is whether this one will hold. Bureau report for NDTV World.
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2: Deep localization. What does it essentially mean for Maruti Suzuki?
3: To be competitive and to be agile for development and the resilience to any disruption. So that's how we set this deep localization as our next challenge.
4: How do you see the India-US relationship prosper?
5: I think God was an important basis. When people talk about God, they forget that it was an economic bonding. If you take a look at what happened around the COVID, the combination of these four countries and the way it went about, it was not a defense relationship.
4: Abe spoke about India and Japan having not only the ability but also the responsibility to shape the region.
6: Both nations, India and Japan, must work harder still to carry the torch of some of the basic fundamental values to shape the world to come.
4: How would you see India and Japan in particular want to see God evolve?
7: Watching NDTV Newsroom, I'm Gargi Rawat. We're reporting live right here from the news floor. And the big news we're tracking right now is the opposition protests against Chief Election Commissioner. They're marching in central Delhi from Barakhamba Road to the Supreme Court. We'll get you all those details. First, a look at the headlines we're tracking. Rahul Gandhi leads the India bloc protest against the Chief Election Commissioner, leaves for marching to the Supreme Court. Chief Justice of India has declined to meet the opposition leaders. Rahul Gandhi says they will move the Supreme Court against poll body Chief Gyanesh Kumar. The Chief Justice of India denies meeting with opposition leaders, says doors of the Supreme Court are open for all, asserts everyone will get their rights as per the law. Earlier, the BJP hit the streets against JNU professor and Congress MP Angomcha Bimol Akoyajam, questions Rahul Gandhi's silence, asks why is Rahul mum now? Akoyajam faces shocking sex for marks charge at JNU. Congress workers clash in UP at a party event. Punches, shoes fly at the event. Ajay Rai, Mamata Chaudhary supporters clash. Pramod Tiwari, Imran Masood pacify Ajay Rai. A row over seat arrangements at Prime Minister Modi's Chennai event. TVK Congress object to BJP chief Nayana's seat on stage. TVK asked the centre not to violate protocol at state events. And Keralam crash horror, a 19-year-old Sohail Sajeev rams a speeding Mini Cooper into a scooty. Three people are killed, but then callously says, my father will take care of it after the killer crash, was allegedly drunk. And a tanker with 11 Indians on board attacked in Oman. Two crew members are missing. Search and rescue operations are underway. Big breaking news now coming in. Is there a truce of sorts? Is there a solution that has now been given to the opposition? Sources have told NDTV as of now, 8 MPs will be filing a petition in the Supreme Court. Remember, today is the day that the opposition is marching to the Supreme Court from Barakhamba. Now, however, this offer has been given. They will be parties in the same petition. There's also a possibility of separate pleas being filed on two issues, the Chief Election Commissioner and police action during the protest. Remember, the opposition is marching to the Supreme Court after the Chief Justice of India refused to meet with them. They want to present him with a memorandum. Let's go across to Srishti now for all the latest. Srishti, give us the details of this offer that has been made.
8: Yeah. Well, yes, Gargi, we're right outside Supreme Court, and as we know, Rahul Gandhi, along with other opposition leaders, is on his way to Supreme Court. Now, what he wants to do after coming here is file a petition. What we've learned from sources close to the legal team of Congress is that they would, what they want to do is Rahul Gandhi, along with a few of the political leaders, wants to go inside the Supreme Court himself to the filing counter. Now, what we're showing our viewers is gate C of the Supreme Court. Straight from here, if we walk at the end, is the filing counter of the Supreme Court, which is outside the high security zone. Our sources here at Supreme Court have told us is that if Rahul Gandhi, along with 5 to 10 leaders, if they want to come here, go inside, they will be allowed to do so. They will. There's no specific reason as to why they would be denied the permission to go, as long as they do not want to enter the high security area, for which a special pass is required, which has to be made in advance. But as long as they don't want to enter the high security area, only wish to go till the filing counter to file their petition, and they go in small numbers, 5 to 10 leaders, the Supreme Court administration will allow them to do so. If we talk about the security deployment, you can see increased deployment here. There are barricades right outside gate C. We are at Bhagwan Das Road right outside Supreme Court. Now, till yesterday, there were barricades on this road as well. Also boardings showing that section 163 was imposed in this area after Supreme Court's directions passed yesterday, where the court had asked the government to ensure that those 163 imposition boards are removed. All those barricadings from this road at least have been removed. At the end of this road, Bhagwan Das Road, there we can see barricades which have been deployed to ensure that to stop the traffic movement if they plan to come. That's exactly the road that they would be taking if they want to come to Supreme Court from the Mandi House roundabout. Now, we have seen increased security deployment outside Supreme Court since the morning, because ahead of the opposition bloc's, opposition members' call to march to the Supreme Court of India and also meet the Chief Justice of India. They wanted
7: right.
8: to CJI to hand over a memo, but the CJI refused, denied that meeting, which is why they'll be now filing a petition in some time. Back to you.
7: All right. Thanks so much, Srishti, for joining us with all those details. So opposition leaders will be allowed, you know, to enter and file that petition, file a plea in the Supreme Court at a desk there. But let's take you through all the developments currently taking place in the capital. And it's another day of protest today. The opposition's big protest in Delhi. Rahul Gandhi, Mallikarjun Kharge, Priyanka Gandhi Vadra are all at Barakamba Road in Delhi, which is the starting point of the Chalo Delhi March. Opposition leaders are set to march to the Supreme Court. Let's go across to Aishwarya now, who's tracking these developments. Aishwarya, tell us what's happening. A huge crowd has gathered there at Barakamba, a lot of party cadres, given that several opposition parties are participating.
9: Well, that's right. In fact, when the Congress leaders left the Constitution Club, they boarded a bus. In fact, the India bloc leaders, along with all the MPs and chief ministers from different states of the India bloc ruled states, also arrived. From there, they boarded the bus towards the Barakamba Junction. And where I am reporting is the Barakamba Junction, which leads to the Connaught Place Circle. The information that as of now we are getting is that all the leaders will deboard the bus, and from there they will be marching towards the Supreme Court. And therefore the reason the cadres over here have gathered to welcome their leaders. There has been, of course, there's information we were just breaking on NDTV, that 8 MPs have got the permission to file the petition in the Supreme Court. So along with Rahul Gandhi, there might be these leaders who could be moving towards Supreme Court, and the permission might be given to them. But it is, yes, of course, from student unions to different political party workers, all have gathered together. And now, all those MPs who have gathered at Barakamba Junction will be now soon moving again back to the Supreme Court, where we are reporting from. But certainly it's a huge crowd. It is, of course, earlier the CJI, which has denied the permission to meet the India bloc leaders and stated that a petition should be filed. And now the legal team of the Congress party had prepared these petitions which will be filed in the Supreme Court, and certainly all options that the India Bloc leaders are exploring to pressurize the Election Commission. They're adamant that until and unless the resignation of Ganesh Kumar as the CEC won't happen, they will be continuing to protest on the streets of national capital in the entire country.
7: All right, Aishwarya, thanks so much for joining us. As you can see, massive crowds there at Barakhamba, massive cadre have gathered there. Well, let's now cut across to where the BJP is addressing a press conference. Anurag Thakur, they're speaking. Let's listen in.
10: लेकिन एक ऐसे नेता हैं जिनको ना तथ्यों का पता है, ना तर्क का पता है, ना नियम कायदे कानून का पता है. उन्हें तो बस इतना पता है कि अराजकता फैलानी कैसे है, अस्थिरता लानी कैसे है, संवैधानिक पदों को और 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
11: अगला प्रश्न संजय जी।
7: All right, the BJP, they're hitting out at Rahul Gandhi and the opposition over their allegations against the chief election commissioner, saying they've shown no evidence, they have no right to question the chief election commissioner in this matter, and also to expect a meeting with the Chief Justice of India, given that the matter is currently sub judice, saying Congress is making charges without data and don't blame the EC for electoral defeat. Let's go across now to Aishwarya for more. There you can see the march has also begun. Remember today, the march from Barakhamba to the Supreme Court, where the opposition leaders want to present that memorandum to the Chief Justice of India. Let's go across to Aishwarya. Aishwarya, the BJP there addressing a press conference in the just as this march is beginning to hit out at the Congress, saying you have no data, you're making unreasonable demands and allegations.
9: Well, second press conference by the Bharatiya Janata Party in a day. It was earlier Shivraj Singh Chauhan and now Anurag Thakur, the Bharatiya Janata Party MP, slamming the Congress party over the entire vote chori row. It is Anurag Thakur who went on to say that Rahul Gandhi came up with an idea of meeting the Chief Justice of India when the matter pertaining to vote chori and SIR is already sub judice in the court. It is Rahul Gandhi who should understand that by overnight, no one can just by writing a letter can meet the Chief Justice of India. Perhaps he was arguing on vote chori and stating that he would be giving certain proofs. Till date, there has been no proofs that Rahul Gandhi is able to submit on the vote chori allegations that he is leveling, and the entire India bloc leaders want to just spread the anarchy in the country. They have that mindset in the past as well, when emergency was imposed during the Congress era, and certainly this is the only option that has left in front of the Congress leadership. So yes, the Bharatiya Janata Party up its ante against the Congress party now over the march, but perhaps today is a day when the entire India bloc leaders have gathered together at the Barakhamba Junction. Perhaps they would be marching towards the Supreme Court. They wanted to submit a petition. The CGI wrote back to the India bloc leaders that if you wanted to raise this matter in the Supreme Court, then there should be a petition that should be filed. And now Rahul Gandhi arguing that yes, we are ready to file a petition, and therefore the reason perhaps he had urged all the leaders of the India bloc to join him. The Bharatiya Janata Party leaders also went on to say, slamming the Congress party over the entire issue, that it is what Rahul Gandhi told in the press conference, that Congress is Shiv ki Barat. It is the same leaders who had been stating that that they have opposed Lord Ram in the past, and who are they to call them Shiv Bhakt? So yes, there has been counter that has been made by the Bharatiya Janata Party leaders over the entire protest that has been lodged today in the national capital. How far it goes and whether they will be able to meet the CGI at the Supreme Court is something that remains to be seen.
7: Media was All right, Aishwarya, thanks so much for joining us with those details. Now, as you can see, the march has begun. Rahul Gandhi, Priyanka Gandhi Vadra, ISA leader Neha Bora also right there. Let's go across to Ankit Tyagi now for more. And Ankit, tell us what's happening. The march has begun from Barakhamba to the Supreme Court.
13: Well, let me show you what's happening at this moment. We are at the Barakhamba Junction, and today the numbers are much, much more than the last 5 days that we have seen. Thousands of people, supporters of the Congress Party, have come in, and that's where the march is coming from. I will turn around and show you the visuals. That is where Rahul Gandhi and all the leaders are. There was difficulty in trying to take their buses around this, so now they are walking, and all of them are walking towards Mandi House. Mandi House is this way. They will then try and make their way towards Supreme Court. What we have been told is that around Bhagwan Das Road is where the police will try and stop them. In the last, and from 2nd October, when these protests began in Delhi, initially of the student groups, the Aam Aadmi Party, there has been a continuous calendar. 5th day of the protest where Rahul Gandhi led opposition. And on the other hand, today, there was this call of a united opposition walking towards the Supreme Court. And in that, you are seeing at this moment, all of the leaders have started walking because their buses were not able to turn around and come to this place. And because of a united protest, there are workers of the Congress Party, Samajwadi Party, Left Bloc, ISA, and along with that, a lot of other supporters of the Congress Party. So today, the march is much bigger. You are seeing now it has started, the walk has started, and that is why you will see this, the people running behind Rahul Gandhi at this moment. So that's Rahul Gandhi. He's walking there in front. And, right in front of that vehicle, which is carrying all those cameras, that's Rahul Gandhi. And behind him are other leaders of the Congress Party. Priyanka Gandhi is also here.
14: They won't be able to detain us.
13: You know, one of the protesters saying that today they won't be...
14: For six straight days, today they won't be able to detain us.
13: So there have been...
14: And if they have the guts, they should detain us today.
13: So all of these people today, in fact, with all the opposition MPs, these are some of them have been coming every single day for these protests, now saying today they won't be able to detain us because of the sheer numbers that you are seeing at this moment. When Rahul Gandhi started walking, a lot of people, supporters of Rahul Gandhi and everybody else started walking with them. Vasudha is also here, our colleague who is right here. Vasudha, so Rahul Gandhi finally had to come out of the vehicle and start walking towards Supreme Court.
15: Absolutely. And what we understand from sources is that as he walks, he could also be detained. There's a large number of MPs with him, all opposition MPs. This is day 5 of the protest. And 4:30 is when he was supposed to be there at the Supreme Court to file that petition that he was hoping to file.
13: So now, as Vasudha was saying, 4:30, I don't see them meeting their deadline. And possibly that is the reason why Rahul Gandhi had to leave his vehicle and he has started his march along with the supporters. But let me underline this today. The numbers are much bigger today for the Congress Party and the opposition march than they have been in the last 6 days. Because continuously, remember day 1, when Rahul Gandhi started, they wanted to, in fact, with the opposition MPs, they wanted to meet the election commission commissioners. They were not allowed. They sat on dharna at the Akashwani Bhavan. Day 2, then they from lunch was called and they wanted to go to Jantar Mantar. We saw the confrontation. All of them were picked up and in the buses. Day 3, again Rahul Gandhi and the MPs went out and protested. They also in fact went to meet the president, and now again after Chhatro Ki Goonj, Rahul Gandhi is back. That's the bus in which Rahul Gandhi was. You will see Mallikarjun Kharge, the Congress president, sitting right in front. He left this bus along with a few other MPs and has decided that he's going to walk towards Supreme Court. This road, where I'm standing, this is the modern school, Barakhamba, and this road goes towards Mandi House. From Mandi House circle, they will again try and walk towards the Supreme Court. Whether they would be allowed or not, that remains a big question. You will see huge pose of the security personnel already walking with the protest. As we speak, a lot of people today, because of what had happened yesterday as well, I met a few protesters, those who have been coming here continuously for the last five, six days, being detained as well.
7: Ankit,
13: Neha Bora, who has been...
7: Ankit, if I can ask you a question here. In fact, that was going to be my question. We can see the huge security in place. Rahul Gandhi and Priyanka Gandhi Vadra all crossing Ankit there on the road. But Ankit, we can see that Neha Bora is there right in front, even though there are various other opposition leaders. You've seen the Neha Bora has really been leading a lot of the protests that we've been seeing in the national capital. So that's quite something to have her there between Rahul Gandhi and Priyanka Gandhi leading the protest.
13: That's right. Today the call was, and Rahul Gandhi had said that he would want all the people, all the protesters to come together. It doesn't matter what your party ideology is. It doesn't matter where you are from, whether you are an NGO or a political party. He requested everybody to come in together. And that's why you are seeing Neha Bora and everybody else also joining this protest. One thing is there, and at least for the CJP, the Kokro Janta Party, while the students and the protesters have been on the streets on their call, there have been leaders of the opposition, Rahul Gandhi and everybody else, those who have been walking on the streets being dragged. You saw the four former chief ministers the other day being dragged as well when they were protesting. 2 days heavy deployment of the police, protesters being dragged, beaten up. The question is, why should the CJP leadership not be here? You can keep, a lot of people have been saying that you can keep asking for permissions, but what is when everybody else is coming together, it is imperative for a Saurabh Das or an Asutosh Ranga to be seen on the streets as well. But at least at this moment, it's a quite energized crowd which is moving in at this moment. Rahul and Priyanka Gandhi leading this all the way. In the last few days, we have seen both the Gandhi siblings, Rahul Gandhi and Priyanka Gandhi, being on the streets, being dragged, detained, while this entire protest, when they were doing for the last 3 to 4 days. And once again, they are on the streets at this moment, leading this protest today. A significant presence of the Samajwadi Party workers, the Congress workers, workers from the left parties. But I must add, it is just not the political workers, those who have come out. I met a lot of people, those who said that, they were scared till yesterday because their kids were going out and the way the police was detaining them. Today, a lot of those people have also come. Let me also add, Supreme Court lawyers, those who were beaten up a couple of days ago when they were trying to walk, they are also at this moment, moving with Rahul Gandhi and the protesters here. So this is the modern school Barakamba. That's the march. Rahul Gandhi is right there in between at this moment. It's the Mandi House Circle, and from the Mandi House Circle, they will take the Bhagwan Das Road and go towards Supreme Court. What I'm picking up, Gargi, at this moment is that at Bhagwan Das Road, the police has put out massive barricading, and that's where they will try and stop this march. Whether they will be able to go towards Supreme Court or not, that remains an important question. But at least the attempt is very, very clear. 4:30 was the time when the court said, you can usually go into the court and file a petition. That time already over. At this moment, we are reaching the four that point. And whether they would be able to file the petition today or not, but despite the CJI refusing to meet the opposition, this is a symbolic protest which is taking place, a symbolic march which is taking place at this moment. You will see a lot of people all across who are in support of Rahul Gandhi and the opposition leaders on their demand.
7: Ankit, do stay on and we'll come back to you. You've been walking along with the protesters there. We can see they're walking, as he said, to Bhagwan Das Road, where there's a huge security bandobas, and possibly that's where they're going to try and stop them. One of the protesters telling Ankit that they won't be able to stop them because there's such huge numbers that have gathered that are marching currently in the streets. But let's go across to my colleague Tejshree now, who joins us from that circle at Bhagwan Das Road, where there is major barricading in place, and possibly that is where this march attempts will be made to stop them. Tejshree, tell us what's happening over there and show us also what it looks like.
16: Well, absolutely. Here, there is a massive security deployment. We'll be just showing you the visuals. So here, all the senior police officials are also on ground. And these are the pictures actually we are giving you from the Bhagwan Das Road. And this is the particular barricading where probably Rahul Gandhi and other MPs will actually be stopped. But now, as Ankit was pointing out, it will be important to see that whether they will be able to cross this first layer of barricading or not, as there's a massive security deployment. Already the protesters have started inching closer towards this particular barricading, and we'll also show the visuals of this very force that has been deployed, and now they are increasing over here. They are coming in large numbers as the march is coming towards Mandi House, towards this circle. The protesters are also marching towards this area, and now the police personnel have been also deployed over here. Now next will be important to see that after this there is another layer of barricading. Will they be allowed to move towards that barricading or not? Because from here the Supreme Court is just a few meters away, so that will be very, very important to see. Over to you.
7: All right, Tejshri, they're reporting from that Bhagwan Das Circle, where you can see massive police presence and barricading in place. These visuals coming from Barakamba Road, where Rahul Gandhi and Priyanka Gandhi Vadra, as well as various party cadre and protesters, are marching towards that Bhagwan Das Circle, and then will attempt to go to the Supreme Court. However, the time that was given to Rahul Gandhi to go and file that petition is now over. That was meant to be at 4:30. Let's go back to Ankit Tyagi now, who is there on Barakamba Road going towards the Bhagwan Das Circle. Ankit, tell us what's happening around there. And as we said, that time which had been given to opposition leaders to come and file a petition is now over. It was meant to be at 4:30. What are you picking up on what happens next?
13: Gargi, there was no official time as such which was told to them. It was said that till 4:30 anybody can come to the Supreme Court and file a petition, and that's what the court said, that you can come, go to the registry, file a petition, while the CJI, the Chief Justice of India, is not going to meet you. But suddenly what we have seen, once Rahul Gandhi has started walking, the energy of this entire protest has changed. Till the time he was in the bus MP, seemed that people are just taking it slow, walking, and suddenly now with Rahul Gandhi on the streets along with Priyanka Gandhi, Neha Bora and others, the energy of this protest has still easier to walk and talk, but holding a camera is right, difficult there, but Sadish is trying to do that and give you a sense of where we are.
7: Right, Ankit, they're reporting from Barakamba Road as the opposition leaders are marching towards the Supreme Court. Remember, this is the Chalo Delhi March that was called by the Congress Party of all opposition India bloc. And we can see cadre on the ground there, thousands in fact there for that march to the Supreme Court. Whether they'll actually reach the Supreme Court, of course, remains to be seen. As we just showed you there, my colleague Tejshri, that there's massive barricading in place just ahead of them at Bhagwan Das Circle. That is where one turns towards the Supreme Court, and possibly that is where the security and the police are going to stop them from proceeding any further. This is day 5 of the Congress's protest against the Chief Election Commissioner. They are demanding that he step down, and they also made a request for a meeting with the Chief Justice of India, a meeting that was declined. The Chief Justice saying that the doors of the Supreme Court are always open, also saying that the matter is currently under consideration. It is sub judice. The BJP hitting out at Rahul Gandhi, saying that you have not given any proof of this vote chori, that you have, and you cannot make these allegations, that you have given no data, that even when you met the president, no evidence was given of the claims and the allegations that you make. Well, let's go back to Tejshri and Ankit there on the ground. They're bringing us the latest on the opposition Chalo Delhi March today. It's been relentless days of marches and protests in the national capital. Ankit, tell us what's happening now.
13: We're at the Mandi House junction at this moment, and towards Bharat Mandapam, and I think this is where the police has made that stop, where they are going to stop Rahul Gandhi and others. So let me just try and entire procession has stopped. Continuously, there are slogans being raised. All right, this loud cheer that you heard is Priyanka Gandhi and Neha Bora along with Dipender Hooda. On that truck, so people have seen them. This is where the police is stopping them, and that then there was a loud cheer. Rahul Gandhi also on top of that truck that you are seeing here at this moment. So we are right where the protest, in fact, at this moment is being led. This is the vehicle on which Rahul Gandhi, Priyanka Gandhi, and along with that.
7: A lot of people from the Mumbai Congress are also here. All right, so Ankit describing the scenes there, saying Priyanka Bora, Rahul Gandhi and Priyanka Gandhi Vadra have climbed onto a truck, Dipender Hooda as well. This is the march taking place to the Supreme Court, and thousands have gathered there. You can see those visuals of them on that truck. This is, you know, they were marching from Barakamba Road towards the Mandi House Circle, and from there on they would attempt to go to the Supreme Court. However, security is also in place. Now, this is they are demanding that the Chief Election Commissioner of India step down over allegations of electoral irregularities. And we've seen since the morning, cadre have been gathering. It's been packed crowds in central Delhi around the Barakamba Connaught Place area. And the march began, you know, just a short while ago. And there you can see the leaders are on top of that truck there, and there's, and as yeah, so there you can see the leaders are on top of that truck, and you know, cheers going on in the crowd there as they're attempting to go to the Supreme Court. The opposition leaders all converged near the Barakamba Road, and this has been organized under the banner of the India Opposition Alliance and named the Chalo Delhi March for Democracy. Earlier today, Rahul Gandhi also addressed a press conference where he said that there's going to be pressure on all fronts while they will march on the ground. They will also approach the Supreme Court and put in a petition against the Chief Election Commissioner, as well as over the action taken against protesters, the police brutality that has been alleged against protesters who were especially the young protesters in Delhi over the weekend. Let's go across to Tejshree now for more. Tejshree, we can see that the leaders have now climbed onto a truck there, and they are proceeding towards where you are. You're

0: sites, you can see that heavy security, heavy force has been deployed. Now remember that this is not just...
1: All right, Techi, sorry to interrupt you. Some breaking news coming in. A standoff in a sense there as the protesters are approaching that barricading. But now some breaking news, and a plea has been filed in the Supreme Court by Rahul Gandhi's team. And this challenges the immunity enjoyed by the Chief Election Commissioner. Remember, this is an issue that the opposition has been hitting out over, and the Chief Justice of India had asked the Congress to file a plea. So that plea has been filed while Rahul Gandhi is marching there in the streets of Delhi and now on that truck. Meanwhile, his team has filed that plea in the Supreme Court. A second plea has been filed over the police action during the protest, where there's been allegations of police brutality and excesses against the protesters who are attempting to gather at Jantar Mantar to protest against the Chief Election Commissioner. So those two petitions have been now filed in the Supreme Court. This was something that, you know,

0: one petition challenging the immunity enjoyed by the chief election commissioner, while the other plea is over the police action during the protests. And there have been allegations of excesses during the weekend. Remember, 10th of October was a massive protest in Delhi, where we saw huge security in place, and protesters even then tried to attempted to get to Jantar Mantar, and there were allegations of police brutality, of people being dragged in the streets. We saw lawyers also being dragged in the streets. Even four former chief ministers were also taken into custody. Then on Sunday as well, there were protests, and again police brutality was alleged. So Rahul Gandhi's team filing two pleas, one plea over the police action during the protest, and the other plea challenging the immunity enjoyed by the chief election commissioner. So there you can see opposition leaders Rahul Gandhi, Priyanka Gandhi on that truck there, and this is at the Mandi House Circle. They're going to attempt to go towards the Supreme Court. There is massive barricading also in place there. However, thousands are on the streets marching along with the marching there as a part of the Chalo Delhi protest march called by the Congress party. So meanwhile, the breaking news coming in is that two pleas have been filed by Rahul Gandhi's legal team, the Congress's legal team, in the Supreme Court. One petition is challenging the immunity enjoyed by the chief election commissioner, and the other petition is over the police action during the protest. Now, Rahul Gandhi there, the opposition there, attempting to move forward towards the Supreme Court. However, currently a standoff of sorts, as they've arrived at the barricading and where the police and security is there on the ground. Well, let's go across to Srishti now for more on this. And Srishti, so two petitions have been filed by the Congress's legal team in the Supreme Court.
1: Well, as of now, what we know is one petition has been filed for sure on behalf of Rahul Gandhi. Okay, so we have the exact name of the petition which has been filed, which we're breaking here exclusively on NDTV. Rahul Gandhi versus Election Commission of India is the petition which has been filed. A civil writ petition has been filed before the Supreme Court right now by Rahul Gandhi's legal team. Rahul Gandhi is the main petitioner in this case, and the respondent in this case is the Election Commission of India, which basically means that the petition has been filed against ECI. It's expected that there would be more parties in the respondents in the respondent category, including both the chief election commissioners and also including the election commissioners and the CEC. Since the ECI is the party in this case, this is the petition which is likely to have been filed again, raising allegations against the functioning of the Election Commission of India and the manner.
0: Thank you so much for joining us with all those details. So two petitions filed by the legal team of the Congress in the Supreme Court, one challenging the immunity enjoyed by the chief election commissioner. And this even as the opposition leaders are there marching towards the Supreme Court. We'll continue to track all the developments. For the moment, a short break.

0: us to go for all of DKS's dreams to come true. I'm going to try and get more into the crowds. Here are the pictures, Siddaramaiah.
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0: Very special ground report from the line of control. 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
7: Your friend said, "Ye le le." 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
11: Deep localization. What does it essentially mean for Maruti Suzuki?
12: To be competitive and to be agile for development and the resilience to any disruption. So that's how we set this deep localization as our next challenge.
13: How do you see the India-US relationship prosper?
14: I think what was an important basis. When people talk about God, they forget.

Welcome back to NDTV Newsroom. Let's now get you news of the Congress party in Uttar Pradesh, where there was high drama at the Congress office. This was in Lucknow, where a clash broke out between two factions of the party and it turned violent. Congress workers were seen shoving and beating one another, even abusing one another, one worker even hurling a shoe. The clash broke out between supporters of former UP Congress Chief Ajay Rai and the Congress leader Mamata Chaudhary. Ajay Rai and Mamata Chaudhary were seen engaging in a verbal spat, and senior Congress leader and Rajya Sabha MP Pramod Tiwari was seen pleading with folded hands, urging Ajay Rai to calm down. Samajwadi Party condemned the incident, saying strict action should be taken against whoever raised the shoe. BJP said the Congress needs to introspect, questioning how the party could manage its own affairs when it was constantly raising allegations against constitutional institutions. With that, we'll slip into a short break. We'll get you more news on the other side. Do stay with us.

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Uncertain. Unwritten. As global equations shift, Prime Minister Narendra Modi will lead the conversation at the NDTV World Summit 2026 to decode the shifts, redraw possibilities. NDTV World Summit 2026, a world between orders. 22nd and 23rd October, New Delhi.

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1: Deep localization. What does it essentially mean for Maruti Suzuki?
2: To be competitive and to be agile for development and the resilience to any disruption. So that's how we set this deep localization as our next challenge.
3: How do you see the India-US relationship prosper?
4: I think what was an important basis. When people talk about God, they forget that it was an economic bonding. If you take a look at what happened around the COVID, the combination of these four countries and the way it went about, it was not a defense relationship.
3: Abe spoke about India and Japan having not only the ability but also the responsibility to shape the region.
5: Both nations, India and Japan, must work harder still to carry the torch of some of the basic fundamental values to shape the world to come.
3: How would you see India and Japan in particular want to see God evolve over the next decade?
6: God could be a catalyst rather than just a forbinger. Quad could be a facilitator of growth, security and development in the region. Then Quad will have more meaning to itself.
1: Joint Declaration on Economic Security. How is that being guaranteed or protected between India and Japan?
7: Unless India and Japan were to work together, it would be virtually impossible to create a trusted strategic technology stack for Asia.
8: AI, deep tech, those technologies are reshaping the industry worldwide. In this context, India and Japan.
9: Welcome back. Let's get you some international news now. And shocking surveillance footage has emerged from Saudi Arabia showing smoke and fire at the moment of the attack at the King Khalid International Airport in Riyadh on Saturday. The footage shows Umrah pilgrims preparing to board their flights as the Houthi attack struck the airport. The attack killed 13 people, including an Indian, injuring 308 others following similar strikes earlier last week. The Houthis have said that they were behind the attacks and warned passengers against using Saudi Arabian airports and airspace. Reports suggest the Houthis have targeted the airport with a mix of ballistic and cruise missiles, as well as drones. There was another attack on Sunday, resulting in the death of a Pakistani resident and injuring 11 others. Houthi spokesperson Brigadier General Yahya Asari vowed to continue escalating operations deep inside Saudi Arabia.
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9: Well, with that, time for us to slip into a short break. On the other side, we'll continue to update you on the latest on the opposition's Chalo Delhi March. Do stay with us.

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Uncertain. Unwritten. As global equations shift, Prime Minister Narendra Modi will lead the conversation at the NDTV World Summit 2026 to decode the shifts, redraw possibilities. NDTV World Summit 2026, a world between orders. 22nd and 23rd October, New Delhi.

0: 5 hours to go for all of DKS's dreams to come true. I'm going to try and get more into the crowds. Here are the pictures, Siddaramaiah.
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0: We've got a picture of the letter. What is in your letter? You can never predict what's going to happen in Tamil Nadu politics.
1: 21 days in Kashmir. Unfiltered list of things I saw and observed on the ground.
0: Very special ground report from the line of control. There were some children who've lost limbs in the shelling.
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6: Deep localization. What does it essentially mean for Maruti Suzuki?
7: To be competitive and to be agile for development and the resilience to any disruption. So that's how we set this deep localization as our next challenge.
8: How do you see the India-US relationship prosper?
9: I think what was an important basis. When people talk about God, they forget that it was an economic bonding. If you take a look at what happened around the COVID, the combination of these four countries and the way it went about, it was not a defense relationship.
8: Abe spoke about India and Japan having not only the ability but also the responsibility to shape the region.
10: Both nations, India and Japan, must work harder still to carry the torch of some of the basic fundamentals.
11: Welcome, you're watching Prime 5 with me, Raisha Sehgal, and thousands gather in central Delhi for INDIA Bloc's march to the Supreme Court. That march has begun with Rahul Gandhi, Priyanka Gandhi and Neha Bora also part of that protest march. Chalo Delhi protest march. They have started from Barakhamba Road and they're about to reach the Supreme Court. Meanwhile, two pleas have also been filed by Rahul Gandhi's legal team. Lots more lined up, but first, the headlines. Thousands gathered in central Delhi for India Bloc's march to the Supreme Court, which has now begun. Opposition dharna on streets of national capital. Rahul Gandhi and Priyanka Gandhi lead march to Supreme Court. Plea challenging EC chief's immunity also filed in Apex Court. Akhilesh Yadav, Tejasvi Yadav and CMs Revanth and DKS join protest. The Chief Justice of India denies meeting with opposition leaders, says doors of Supreme Court are always open for all, asserts everyone will get their rights as per law. Opposition hits out, says CGI's role is to safeguard the Constitution. BJP hits streets against JNU professor and Congress MP Anmoksha Bimol, questions Rahul Gandhi's silence, asks why is Rahul Gandhi mum now? The professor faces shocking sex for marks charge. Congress workers clash in UP at party event. Punches shoes fly at Congress event. Ajay Raj, Mamta Chaudhary supports the clash. Pramod Tiwari, Imran Masood pacify Ajay Rai. BJP mocks. Keralam crash horror, 19-year-old Sohail Sajeev rams speeding Mini Cooper into scooty, 3 killed. Said, my father will take care of it after killer crash, was allegedly drunk. Keralam minister initiates probe as to who the 19-year-old got access to alcohol

0: We're coming across live to the Challo Delhi protest of the INDIA block as we speak. They have started their march from, these are live visuals we're showing you, the sheer scale and the number of the Congress workers and leaders, the Samajwadi Party workers, Congress workers as well. They have started from the Barakhamba Road. They're about to reach Mandi House and also the Bhagwan Das Circle. We are learning that there's massive deployment and barricading at the Bhagwan Das Circle, after which the Supreme Court is just few meters away. But as this is happening on ground in central Delhi, two pleas have been filed. That's Rahul Gandhi. I want to go across to Ankit for more on this. Ankit, what is happening on ground zero as we speak with the march started? They're just few meters away from the Supreme Court.
1: Well, we are at the Bhagwan Das Road at this moment, and I want to show you something very interesting and bizarre that we have seen. This is where the barricading police has put four layer of barricading with massive police presence, and this is where the police is trying to stop them. Now, what is happening is, on the other hand, there are women police constables from Uttar Pradesh police, those who are manning these barricades. They were at the front of these barricades just a short while back, and then they were let off and then were brought back to this barricade. Rahul Gandhi, Priyanka Gandhi, Neha Bora, Akhilesh Yadav, all the other opposition leaders are on a truck. They are coming here. This is where the police decided to make their stand. They are not letting, what I was telling you, these are the women police constables from the Uttar Pradesh police. It's very, very interesting how the Uttar Pradesh police has been also deployed, apart from the Delhi police and the central police forces which have come in. So Rahul Gandhi and all the opposition leaders at this moment are making way to
2: barricades. On the other hand, there is massive, it is in fact four barricades here, then there is police, right action vehicles, you know, there are tear gas vehicles, and behind them, there is another layer of barricading. So these will try and show you, there is another layer of barricading just behind this, and that is where there are buses which have been parked by the Delhi police, in which we are expecting the protesters to be packed in and taken away from this place. But the numbers today are very, very are larger than what the usual protest numbers in the last few days of the Congress Party has been. Thousands of supporters of the Congress Party at this moment here. So, you know, expect a lot of action from this very spot in a short while from here, because I can tell you with certainty, unless and until the Congress leadership doesn't want these barricades to be breached, this barricade will be breached, and then you will see police action from here.
0: We'll come back to you, Ankit. I want to go across to Akhil, who's also joining from Central Delhi. Akhil, like Ankit said, he's at the Bhagwan Das Circle, where Rahul Gandhi and other opposition leaders have reached, with this massive police barricading, massive police deployment. They are just few meters away from the Supreme Court. But what is happening right now on ground zero, because the sheer scale of the Congress leaders at this point of time is huge.
3: Well, that's right, Raisha. Raisha, if you see the visuals behind me, this is the second layer of barricading where right now I'm standing. This is also the Bhagwan Das Road. And at a distance of approximately 1.2 to 1.3 kilometers, Supreme Court is. So right now you can see these protesters, the Congress workers, apart from that, India Alliance workers have just jumped onto these barricadings. I would like to request my Vijay just to pan out and move the camera and show towards this side. This is the third layer of barricading which has been done by the Delhi Police security personnel. And right now you can see not only Delhi Police personnel can be seen, apart from that, Rapid Action Force, CRPF personnel can also be seen. I would like to move a little bit forward and try to show you the fourth layer of barricading. So there are multiple layers of barricading which has been done by the Delhi Police team, the security forces, in order to avoid the Congress workers and the India Alliance protesters to move towards this side. Here you can see these are the Delhi Police personnel can be seen holding ropes. So they will try to stop these workers, Congress Party workers and India Alliance workers, to move towards the Supreme Court side. So right now you can see they have already been stopped at the second layer of barricading. So now they have not been allowed to move. So we'll have to wait and watch that whether they try to break those barriers and move towards the Supreme Court or not. For that, we'll have to wait and watch.
0: Right, Akhil, but the pleas have been filed by Rahul Gandhi's legal team as this protest march continues at this point of time. And the Chief Justice of India has declined to meet the LOP Rahul Gandhi. So at this point of time, where do you see the situation panning out in the next few hours with, we're not just Rahul Gandhi there, but Neha Bora, various other opposition leaders who have accumulated and standing on those barricades with massive scale of police officials also deployed. And we can see the Congress workers also turning the protest a little violent with standing on the barricades. What do you think is going to happen in the next few minutes?
3: Well, if you see what we have seen, that the Chief Justice of India has given a written reply, and in that written reply, it has been clearly mentioned that these issues have been addressed, and they have all, he has basically also mentioned regarding the filing of petition. And in that regard, what we have seen, that the Congress legal team has filed a petition in connection with the case. But on the ground zero, if you see, the situation seemed pretty volatile at this moment, because a large number of protesters have gathered across several parts of what we have seen, that that the workers from the Punjab have also arrived over here, from Haryana has also.
0: Right, we'll go back to Akhil in moments from now. NDTV is in ground zero, getting a minute by minute update. But on your screens right now, the visuals from the Bhagwan Das Circle, where police barricading has increased. A three-layer police security has increased. BJP has also hit out at Congress and Rahul Gandhi. It's not just the Congress leaders there and Congress workers, but leaders of various other opposition parties. They are just 1.3 or 1.5 kilometers away from the Supreme Court. You can see Rahul Gandhi there, but few Congress leaders have also climbed on the barricading there. They are marching to the Supreme Court. The march started from the Barakamba Road, but at this point of time, there have also been two pleas which have been filed by Rahul Gandhi's legal team as this protest march continues. Number one, action against the Chief Election Commissioner Gyanesh Kumar, and second, the alleged police brutality during the march in the last few days. The CGI has declined to meet Rahul Gandhi. I'm going to go across to Ankit. Ankit, what's happening there at this point of time?
2: We are still on the first layer of the barricading, which the protesters are trying to breach. This is the protesters, those who have come ahead of Rahul Gandhi and other leaders, those who are on top of an open vehicle. This is where the police is trying to stop them. There is, three-layer policing, Uttar Pradesh police, followed by Delhi police and the central forces as well here. Some barricades have been, tumbled down by the sheer weight of the protesters going on top of them. You would see a lot of police presence here. Some of the protesters have also been injured while they were trying to make their way here. This person fell from the wall that he was trying to scale. There is this girl there who is not feeling well, so people helping her out as well. But at this moment, this is where the police is trying to make their first important layer to stop the leaders, those who are going towards the Supreme Court on the Bhagwan Das Marg.
0: Right, Ankit, we'll of course be tracking this very closely, and NDTV is on ground zero, getting you in a mid-by update. But take a listen to the face-off of what Rahul Gandhi has said and what Anurag Thakur has to say.
4: Because the opposition is asking one question. Prove to us that you have not cheated in the election. Prove to us that you have not cheated in the election. We went to the President of India. President of India herself said, give me the proof. We are going to take the proof. I hope you notice something.
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0: NDTV is on ground zero. We have Ankit, Akhil and Tejshree reporting from ground zero regarding the Chalo Delhi protest of the Congress party and the opposition leaders. But I want to go back.

0: to Tejshri, who's joining me from Ground Zero. Tejshri, the Chalo Delhi protest has somewhat been stalled at the Bhagwan Das Circle because there's a three-layer barricading there. The plea has been filed in the Supreme Court by Rahul Gandhi's legal team. So why is the Congress party so adamant to walk to the Supreme Court when the CJI has declined to meet them?
1: Well, that was a call that was already given yesterday by the Congress party that all the India Bloc MPs and the opposition will be marching towards the Supreme Court. Legal developments are also taking place there in the Supreme Court. But here currently we are present just at the very epicenter of the protest, and we would just like to show you the visuals. That's how the protesters are now all climbing on the bus over there. And that, if you can zoom in and show that particular truck in which the Congress leaders are coming, particularly Priyanka Gandhi is all what I can see. Rahul Gandhi also in that bus, and now they are inching closer towards this very second barricading. The first layer of barricading they have already crossed. However, there is no detention as of now. They are not being stopped over there, but now it will be important to see that what will be happening when they will be reaching towards the second layer of barricading. There's a lot of sloganeering over here, a lot of political showdown. The Karyakarta sitting on dharna on the ground as well. They are also sitting over the bus now, just waiting for their leader, for their very own Neta, to pass through this very area and then move towards was the second barricading. So now, important over here is, Raisha, that what will happen when they will be reaching towards the second barricading, and B, what will be happening in the Supreme Court as well, because the leading legal proceedings are also underway over there. But any moment from now, they will be reaching over here, and the police action might start in some time from now. Over to you.
0: Right, Tejshri, I want to go across to Ankit as well, but NDTV's on Ground Zero. Ankit and Akhil as well. Ankit, I've talked about the momentum of this protest at this point of time. We're looking at hundreds of Congress workers, Samajwadi Party workers. Neha Bora was also seen. We'll go back to Ankit in a moment from now, who's at the Bhagwan Das Circle where the protest has been stalled. But I want to go back to Akhil. Tejshri just told us about how the Congress protesters, Rahul Gandhi, have breached the first barricading, but there are still two more to go. What's happening right now? And show us the sheer scale of this protest. We're looking at the Congress leaders, Congress workers, Samajwadi Party workers, and even Neha Bora, who's been a part of this protest.
2: Well, that's right. Raisha, if you see, we are standing at the second layer of barricading. Behind me, you can see the visual. Slowly and steadily, the Congress workers and the India Alliance workers have started to climb this second layer of barricading. So once they will break the second layer of barricading, they will start moving towards the third layer of barricading and then the fourth layer of barricading. So there are four layers of barricading. First one has been broken by the Congress workers and the India Alliance workers. Right now, they have started jumping on the second one. Here you can see with the help of visuals, I would like to request my Vijay Sachin to just zoom in and pan and show you the visual of this very road on Bhagwan Das Road, where what we are witnessing that in a moment from now, we can expect that they will start crossing this barricade and they will move towards the third barricading level in order to just cross those barricades and move towards the side of Supreme Court. And their demands have been persistent since the very beginning. They have been saying that only demand, the first demand, if you see, that is the resignation of Chief Election Commission Gyanesh Kumar. Second demand that the Congress party and the India Bloc has been saying regarding the scrap of SIR and restore.
0: Right, we'll get back to Akhil in moments from now. But on your screens right now, Rahul Gandhi, along with various other opposition leaders, and Neha Bora also, the Congress leaders, like our reporter said, have breached the first layer of barricading. I'm going to go back to Tejshri, who's joining me from Ground Zero. Tejshri, Akhil pointed out that the Congress leaders and workers have breached the first layer of barricading and they're almost inching towards the second layer of barricading. This at a time when legal proceedings also continue in the Supreme Court, when the two pleas have also been filed by Rahul Gandhi's legal team.
1: Well, yes, Raisha, remember that Rahul Gandhi and the India Bloc opposition, India Bloc MPs actually wanted to meet the CGI. However, CGI in its reply already mentioned that he cannot meet the political delegation. However, if they want to knock the doors of Supreme Court, they can do that by filing a plea, and that is what is happening right now in the Supreme Court. But what's happening right now here on the ground is what you can see on our television screens right now. You can see that how the protesters have all climbed on these buses. These are the same buses of the Delhi Police where they were supposed to be detained, and now we'll be showing you the straight visuals of that very bus in which, as you rightly mentioned, it's Rahul Gandhi, it's Priyanka Gandhi, Neha Bora also, we can say in a way, she has also become a face of this protest, face of the youth, and perhaps that is why the India Bloc is also taking her along in this entire march, which started from

0: So the Jantar Mantar protest site was rather protest site for 33 years, but the government now says that it could not perhaps accommodate too many protesters, and hence we've denotified that place and three new protest sites have come up. Let's now take you through that. First up, we are talking about Ram Leela Maidan. These are the three new spots of the protest site here in New Delhi. Jantar Mantar has been denotified. This is no longer a protest site. This was perhaps in the central Delhi, heart of Delhi. But moving away from Jantar Mantar, these are the three new protest sites notified by the government. The Ram Leela Maidan, which is again in central Delhi. Then we move across to East Delhi, the CBD ground, and all the way to North Delhi to Burari ground. The reasons given by the government is perhaps that Jantar Mantar could not accommodate too many protesters. The upper limit is just 10,000, and because of that, we are now moving on to three new protest sites. While the opposition has come out and said that this is perhaps an assault on the protesters, but they're also questioning the timing of allocating these three new protest grounds. But this has only perhaps diversified protest grounds here in New Delhi from Jantar Mantar, because from the boat club to Jantar Mantar. Jantar Mantar was a protest ground for 33 years, but now we're looking at three new grounds, which is the CBD ground, Ram Leela Maidan and Burari ground. This is also perhaps an attempt away from the central Delhi, because we've seen whenever there are protests, it leads to mayhem, it leads to law and order situation coming under the spotlight as well. So these are the three new protest spots, but the opposition and a lot of protesters also question the timing of allocating these three new protest grounds. We'll be tracking that closely, but we have some more breaking news coming in for you. The 2,000 paramilitary force jawans deployed for protests will now continue for a period of 1 month. The decision has been taken due to prevailing security conditions and festive season crowd also. The process of security audit of security arrangements of designated new protest sites has also been completed. Jantar Mantar will no longer be available for any kind of protest. And this also 20,000 personnel to be remain deployed in New Delhi, and that's for a period of 30 days for a month. Keeping in mind the festive situation, which is the festivities which are also around the corner, and the number of protests, we are also learning that Jantar Mantar now will no longer be available for any protest. We are now looking at three new protest sites which the government has allocated, which goes on to the CBD ground, Ram Leela ground and the Burari ground as well. But the big news coming in is that we've of course seen heavy security and barricading around central Delhi because of that Chalo Delhi protest by the Congress Party, Samajwadi Party and various other groups, even like the SFI, because Neha Bora is also part of it. But high security will remain in New Delhi. 20,000 police personnel will be deployed for 30 days. In other news, the BJP has now launched a protest against Congress MP Bimal Akhyojam over allegations of sexual harassment against him. BJP is demanding action against the Congress MP and has questioned Rahul Gandhi's silence on the matter. The BJP has also called on Priyanka Gandhi to break her silence, demanding that the Congress should take action against Akhyojam and suspend him from the party. An FIR has also been registered against him in connection with the allegations. He has been booked under the charges of sexual harassment. He has also been terminated by JNU after an internal inquiry which found him guilty of sexual harassment.
1: What is your message right now from inside the protests?
2: Actually asked Shri Rahul Gandhi about his deafening silence. क्या छात्रों की गूंज केवल एक राजनीतिक जुमला है? क्या इन 11 छात्राओं की गूंज आपके कानों तक नहीं पहुंची क्या? या छात्रों की गूंज केवल एक आवरण है आपकी चीप कॉमेडी के लिए? विमल अकोजम is a sitting member of parliament of the Congress party. 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
5: The Congress party may be holding a press conference, but the whole world knows that Rahul Gandhi will not utter a word against his Manipur Lok Sabha Sansad. If he had little bit of shame, he's been smashing patriarchy, but what needs to be smashed is Rahul Gandhi's soch, because he has clearly, and his sister, they are lying down on the road, they are creating a ruckus, but they are not removing that man from the party and not taking any action. You cannot have two standards when it comes to women empowerment, and I am a living example of how women are treated in the Congress party. So what is happening is not something new, but Rahul Gandhi has to speak on this and has to take action. Let's see, it's a challenge to him. Press conference karo and throw that ban out.
0: Well, it's a day of protest and counter protest. While the Chalo Delhi protest continues there, what we are also tracking is Congress leader Rahul Gandhi and Priyanka Gandhi Vadra's silence on the Congress MP, JNU professor, who has now been terminated from the university over sex for marks allegations.

This is a world between orders. Uncertain. Unwritten. As global equations shift, Prime Minister Narendra Modi will lead the conversation at the NDTV World Summit 2026 to decode the shifts, redraw possibilities. NDTV World Summit 2026, a world between orders. 22nd and 23rd October, New Delhi.

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1: Deep localization. What does it essentially mean for Maruti Suzuki?
2: To be competitive and to be agile for development and the resilience to any disruption. So that's how we

0: We set this deep localization as our next challenge.
1: How do you see the India-US relationship prosper?
2: I think war was an important basis. When people talk about God, they forget that it was an economic bonding. If you take a look at what happened around the COVID, the combination of these four countries and the way it went about, it was not a defense relationship.
1: Abe spoke about India and Japan having not only the ability but also the responsibility to shape the region.
0: Both nations, India and Japan, must work harder still to carry the torch of some of the basic fundamental values to shape the world to come.
1: How would you see India and Japan in particular want to see God evolve over the next decade?
3: God could be a catalyst rather than just a forbinger. God could be a facilitator of growth, security and development in the region. Then Quad will have more meaning to itself.
4: Joint Declaration on Economic Security. How is that being guaranteed or protected between India and Japan?
5: Unless India and Japan were to work together, it would be virtually impossible to create a trusted strategic technology stack for Asia.
6: AI, deep tech, those technologies are reshaping the industry worldwide. In this context, India and Japan, large potential.
7: We can truly tell that the economic partnership between the two countries is now moving from old economy to new economy.
8: It is our absolute honor to invite our chief guest for the evening, Mrs. Aki Abe, for her keynote address.
9: Today, you held a wonderful India-Japan summit for me. It was a very meaningful day. Thank you very much for inviting me.

0: 5 hours to go for all of DKS's dreams to come true. I'm going to try and get more into the crowds. Here are the pictures, Siddaramaiah.
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3: Breaking story, we're jumping straight into it.
0: We've got a picture of the letter. What is in your letter? You can never predict what's going to happen in Tamil Nadu politics.
1: 21 days in Kashmir. Unfiltered list of things I saw and observed on the ground.
0: Very special ground report from the line of control. There were some children who've lost limbs in the shelling.
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1: We're standing on the Indian Navy's newest warship.
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6: This isn't just about cars and bikes. 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
13: 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When? Welcome back. You're watching Prime 5 with me, Raisha Sehgal. Shifting our focus to other news from the global lens, a shocking surveillance footage has emerged from Saudi Arabia, showing smoke and fire at the moment of an attack at King Khalid International Airport in Riyadh on Saturday. The footage shows Umrah pilgrims preparing to board their flight as the Houthi attack struck the airport. The attack killed 13 people, including an Indian, and injured 308 others. Following similar

0: Reports were potential targets. The Houthis claim that they are targeting Saudi Arabia over its support for government forces in Yemen's civil war, as well as an airstrike on the airport in Sana'a.
1: نفذت القوات المسلحة اليمنية بعون الله تعالى خلال الأربع والعشرين ساعة الماضية أربع عمليات نوعية بعدد من الصواريخ البالستية والمجنحة والطائرات المسيرة. الأولى استهدفت مطار الملك خالد في الرياض على 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
0: So what exactly is the strategy behind the Houthi strikes? First up, let's tell you the motive. The motive is retaliation for Saudi escalation in Yemen. Apart from that, the objective is to disrupt Saudi's international air travel, especially at this festive time. The pushback we're talking about is countering Saudi's Operation Yemen Dawn. The strategy, undermining Saudi's security image. And what is the military aim of the Houthis? Depleting Saudi air defense interceptors. So these are some of the basic the strategy behind the Houthi strikes. Meanwhile, the Houthi threat is also raising alarm across Saudi Arabia, with reported attacks and threats involving airports and even energy infrastructure. But the conflict stretches beyond Riyadh, reaching key locations across Yemen and also the strategic Bab al-Mandab Strait. Here's more.
2: The Houthis are holding Saudi Arabia's airspace under siege. In just 2 days, Riyadh's King Khalid International Airport has been hit in 2 successive attacks. The latest strike on Sunday killed 1 person and injured 11 others. It came a day after a deadly attack that killed 13 people and injured more than 300.
3: We reiterate our warning to all international companies, experts, employees, workers, and travelers from all over the world to not operate flights to Saudi airports, as they are unsafe, except for the airports and airspace of the holy cities of Mecca and Medina.
2: But the Houthi threat is not just limited to Riyadh International Airport. In Dammam, projectiles have also been reported near the King Fahad International Airport, while energy facilities have come under threat. Other reported targets include an Aramco natural gas facility, Aba International Airport, and the Khamis Mushayyad Air Base Spring, Saudi airspace safe. The Houthi-Saudi conflict spans across the Red Coast of Yemen. The strategic Bab al-Mandeb Strait, Taiz, Al-Jawf, Sada, and Hajar. All these regions have come under attack, threatening regional security and vital shipping routes. The crisis could draw in more military players. Donald Trump says the US may join Saudi military action against the Houthis. He said the decision will come soon and the US will move quickly once it's done. The consequences are already personal for India. One Indian national who was traveling with his family for Umrah died during the Saturday strikes. The Indian embassy in Saudi has issued an urgent advisory for all citizens in the country. Officials urge Indian nationals to remain highly alert, avoid unnecessary movement, and strictly follow instructions from local authorities. Major Indian airlines have extended the suspension of flight operations to Riyadh due to the safety and security risks. Bureau Report, NDTV World.
0: Well, as the situation remains volatile in West Asia, with, of course, Houthis attacking various areas in Saudi Arabia, let's now tell you how Iran empowers Houthis' military and technological support. When we talk about the military and technological support, we are looking at weapons, equipment, and even tech expertise that Iran gives to the Houthis. Apart from that, advisory and operational support, we're looking at potential coordination and military guidance that Iran gives to Houthis as well. Regional strategic leverage, pressure on key oil route choke points. And apart from that, shared interest across regional conflicts, because the Houthis is perhaps an offshoot of Iran. So these are some of the aspects in which Iran empowers Houthis in West Asia.

0: Well, moving on to other global news, US President Donald Trump has announced an immediate energy ceasefire between Russia and Ukraine. Ukrainian President Volodymyr Zelensky appeared surprised at the announcement, but later said Kiev is ready to cooperate, but Moscow has yet to confirm the deal. Trump's latest diplomatic push faces a crucial test. The question is, can this announcement finally stop the attacks, or will the war's energy battle continue? Take a look.
1: A truce on paper, but will it hold on the battlefield? Trump has claimed Russia and Ukraine have agreed to stop targeting each other's energy infrastructure. Ukrainian President Volodymyr Zelensky says Kiev is ready to halt strikes on Russian energy targets, but only if Moscow does the same. Zelensky says he expects clear details from Washington's talks with Russia. And then came the accusation. The Ukrainian leader said Russian drones hit a power plant in Kiev, followed by strikes on energy facilities in the Kharkiv region. All this, he says, happened after Trump's energy truce announcement. But this is not the first time Trump has made such a claim. On September 14, Trump wrote on Truth Social that both sides had agreed not to strike each other's energy facilities. But Russia continued to attack Ukraine's power network, and reciprocal strikes went on. The question is whether this latest announcement will make any difference. The timing is significant, with US midterm elections just weeks away and the cost of living weighing on voters. Trump faces pressure to address soaring fuel prices. The war with Iran has pushed up global energy costs, adding to inflation concerns. Trump has also eased sanctions to allow Russian diesel supplies to reach the US and global markets. But with no clear terms and no confirmation from Russia, questions remain over whether the energy truce agreement can translate into action. Meanwhile, the war continues to claim lives. Trump has announced an energy ceasefire, but after repeated attempts to stop the attacks, the real test is whether this one will hold. Bureau report for NDTV World.
0: Meanwhile, Pakistan's power struggle has now taken a sharp turn. The Shehbaz Sharif government has now imposed governor's rule in Khyber Pakhtunkhwa. That means ending Imran Khan's PTI's control of its last provincial government. Islamabad says the move is driven by security concerns and also a breakdown of constitutional governance. PTI calls it an attack on an elected government and warns of serious consequences. Here's more.
2: The Shehbaz Sharif government has taken control of Khyber Pakhtunkhwa by imposing governor's rule in the last PTI stronghold. The federal government says that the move is necessary to address worsening security and the failure of constitutional governance in the province, which borders Afghanistan and has faced repeated militant attacks. They have also accused Imran Khan's party of misusing state resources against the centre, sabotaging national interest and inciting violence. PTI disputes these charges. The party says that the move amounts to the removal of an elected government. PTI chairman Gohar Ali Khan has called it a major political mistake. Party leader Zulfakir Bukhari has warned of instability and collateral damage. PTI also alleged that KPK Chief Minister Sohail Afridi and provincial party presidents Junaid Akbar were arrested after governor's rule was imposed. The timing is critical. PTI has been mobilizing for a long march led by Afridi demanding Imran Khan's release. Authorities are preparing to stop protesters from advancing towards Islamabad. President Asif Ali Zardari has approved emergency and governor's rule under Articles 232 and 234 of Pakistan's constitution. Governor's rule has now raised the stakes as it provides different constitutional provisions. Article 232 allows the president to assume provincial functions when the constitutional governance breaks down. Article 234 allows the president to assume provincial functions when constitutional governance breaks down. And Article 232 provides for an emergency in specified security situations. So with the PTI leaders warning of larger consequences, the immediate test for the Shehbaz government is whether Islamabad can enforce governor's rule without triggering a larger confrontation with Imran Khan's support.

This is a world between orders. Uncertain. Unwritten. As global equations shift, Prime Minister Narendra Modi will lead the conversation at the NDTV World Summit 2026 to decode the shifts, redraw possibilities. NDTV World Summit 2026, a world between orders. 22nd and 23rd October, New Delhi.

0: 5 hours to go for all of DKS's dreams to come true. I'm going to try and get more into the crowds. Here are the pictures, Siddaramaiah. 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
0: Let's do it. 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
0: We've got a picture of the letter. What is in your letter? You can never predict what's going to happen in Tamil Nadu politics.
3: 21 days in Kashmir. Unfiltered list of things I saw and observed on the ground.
0: Very special ground report from the line of control. There were some children who've lost limbs in the shelling. For a country that has fought so many wars in the mountains and at high altitude.
3: We're standing on the Indian Navy's newest warship.
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5: Deep localization. What does it essentially mean for Maruti Suzuki?
6: To be competitive and to be agile for development and the resilience to any disruption. So that's how we set this deep localization as our next challenge.
7: How do you see the India-US relationship prosper?
8: I think what was an important basis. When people talk about God, they forget that it was an economic bonding. If you take a look at what happened around the COVID, the combination of these four countries and the way it went about, it was not a defense relationship.
7: Abe spoke about India and Japan having not only the ability but also the responsibility to shape the region.
9: Both nations, India and Japan, must work harder still to carry the torch of some of the basic fundamental values to shape the world to come.
7: How would you see India and Japan in particular want to see Quad evolve over the next decade?
10: Quad could be a catalyst rather than just a forbinger. Quad could be a facilitator of growth, security and development in the region. Then Quad will have more meaning to itself.
5: Joint Declaration on Economic Security. How is that being guaranteed or protected between India and Japan?
11: Unless India and Japan were to work together, it would be virtually impossible to create a trusted strategic technology stack for Asia.
12: AI, deep tech, those technologies are reshaping the industry worldwide. In this context, India and Japan, large potential.
13: We can truly tell that the economic partnership between the two countries is now moving from old economy to new economy.
4: It is our absolute honor to invite our chief guest for the evening, Mrs. Aki Abe, for her keynote address.
14: Today, you held a wonderful India-Japan summit for me. It was a very meaningful day. Thank you very much for inviting me.

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6: he has tracked the pulse of power from Washington to Korea. Yeah. Witnessed history being made in global capitals and conflict zones. Brought clarity to complex issues of national security and international affairs.
7: Good evening and welcome to Nationwide at 6 on NDTV. I am Ankit Tyagi. We are coming to you live from the Bhagwan Das Road in the national capital near the Supreme Court of India, which has today become the site of massive political protest by the opposition led by the Congress party. You'll keep hearing these loudspeakers which are blaring the message, "Go away from this place," as Section 163 of the BNS is in place. Let me just pause for a moment and make you listen to what this loudspeaker is announcing continuously here.
8: Attention,
7: huge police pose.
8: Attention, please.
7: Let's listen in first.
8: All persons present here are informed that an order under Section 163 of the BNSS is currently in force in this area. As per the order, gathering here, taking out a procession, blocking the road,
7: so police continuously telling that no protest can take place here. Let me also show you on the other side. That's where Rahul Gandhi and all the leaders of the opposition are. Their destination was Supreme Court of India, which is just about 500 meters from where I'm standing. At this moment, they have been blocked. They have been stopped. Neha Bora, Priyanka Gandhi, and leaders like Akhilesh Yadav, opposition leaders, all have come together to take part in this protest. I am also not at much liberty to move further down where they are, because if I do that, there are jammers and we lose our signal. At this moment, what I can tell you, just a short while back, about 20 minutes back, there were protesters who had come to this very barricade, and they were trying to break the barricades and move forward. They were then pushed back by the police. Sudhish will show you on the road at this moment. You will see posters which have been torn, slippers which were left behind when the police pushed them back. And now the police have pushed them back to that very place. So far, Rahul Gandhi and all the other leaders have not come out of that vehicle and have not moved towards this place. But let me just very quickly also show you on the other side. There is massive deployment of the police. And interestingly, there is Uttar Pradesh police women constables, Haryana police, which has also been deployed, along with the Rapid Action Force, the CAPFs, and the Delhi police. So neighboring state police, especially the states which are ruled by the BJP, both Haryana and Uttar Pradesh, they have sent police force to help the Delhi police to maintain the law and order situation on the national streets of the capital. Today, Rahul Gandhi and the opposition leaders had given a call to meet the CJI, the Chief Justice of India. That's where they are. The crowds were massive, more than 10,000, 15,000 people, those who had come in support of this protest. We yet don't know whether the leaders of the Congress party will try and break through and come here. And this, then, of course, you can expect a lot of confrontation taking place at here at this very spot. But at least at this moment, the police and the protesters are holding on to their ground. Nobody is moving in. More police forces are being sent towards that side to try and push the protesters back. And we will have to wait and see whether that happens or they continue to move in front. But the Congress party says that it was symbolic. It was to keep the pressure up. It was to continue what they have been in the last 5 days of continuous protest. One petition has been filed as far as the Supreme Court is concerned regarding the alleged police brutality that we saw in the last 2 days, massive clampdown that the Delhi police and the paramilitary had put all across. So behind these barricades today, also, there are water cannons, the riot protection vehicles and everything else which is ready at this moment. But so far, the Congress leaders, the opposition parties, let us move forward towards that. All of them so far have not attempted to move in front to break these barricades. The Supreme Court, remember, had already, the Chief Justice of India had already said that he's not going to meet the politicians because there is no precedent of politicians being, protesting party being met by the Supreme Court of India throughout the day. For the last 4 to 5 hours, there has been, tension and protests which were continuously being seen on the streets here from Connaught Place to Mandi House to Bhagwan Das Road. At this moment, ladies and gentlemen, things are at a standstill. What we are going to do at this moment, I'm going to play out some ground reports of my colleagues, those who have been on the ground with me through the day, of how the protest today, this march, panned out. Take a look.
9: Right now I'm reporting from Barakamba Road metro station, which is also shut, which of course is creating a lot of problem for the commuters who usually travels. It's Monday morning, and certainly people over here who don't know coming to enter the station, perhaps they are being denied to enter. 6 metro stations have been shut. Looking at the law and order situation that might create there, you can see one of the commuter who was trying to enter have been told by the police personnel that he can't because of the fact that 6 of the metro stations have been shut.
10: Right now we are at the protest site. This is a protest call given by the Congress party workers. Behind me you can see the visuals of this very protest, where a large number of Congress workers have gathered over here, not only from Delhi Pradesh Congress Committee. Apart from that, what we have also got to learn from these Congress workers that they have arrived from Punjab as well as Haryana. So across several states, these workers of the Congress party have arrived over here. Right now you can see the entire road has been choked. The vehicular movement on this road has completely been blocked. Large number of security personnel have been deployed on this very Barakamba road.
9: Well, second press conference by the Bharatiya Janata Party in a day. It was earlier Shivraj Singh Chauhan and now Anurag Thakur, the Bharatiya Janata Party MP, slamming the Congress party over the entire vote chori row. It is Anurag Thakur who went on to say that Rahul Gandhi came up with an idea of meeting the Chief Justice of India when the matter pertaining to vote chori and SIR is already sub judice in the court, and the entire India bloc leaders want to just spread the anarchy in the country. They have that mindset in the past as well, when emergency was imposed during the Congress era, and certainly this is the only option that has left in front of the Congress leadership.
7: We are at the Barakamba Road, just opposite to the modern school Barakamba, and that's the vehicle in which Rahul Gandhi, that's the bus in which Rahul Gandhi is travelling at this moment. And you will see a lot of supporters, different supporters from various groups who have converged here. Somebody in fact waving the copy of the constitution, which has become some sort of a symbol as far as Rahul Gandhi is concerned. He's also waving that copy of the constitution. In fact, I saw a couple of people wearing the face of Batman. Unique ways of a protest.
11: Hum janzi ne kya kya dekha, dekha rape hazar baar. 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
7: There were, you know, all kind of colors that you saw in this protest, not only of the various colors of the opposition party's flags, which had come out in big numbers, but also a lot of people coming with their innovative ways to express their support to this protest. Let me very quickly at this moment go across to my colleague Aishwarya Jain, who is joining us from the Supreme Court of India. Before Aishwarya, I want to tell you that it seems that the convoy of Rahul Gandhi and others is moving back. They are all moving back. There is no attempt now to move towards a Supreme Court that has, in fact, in a way, avoided a confrontation with the police as well. But Aishwarya, just give our viewers a sense of what happened at the Supreme Court, because the Congress Party has indeed, the India Bloc has indeed filed a petition against the Delhi police and their handling of the protests in the last couple of days.
9: Well, that's right, Ankit. In fact, the latest that we are understanding is that when the bus that carried all the India Bloc leaders have started moving back towards Mandi House Circle, the entire route that connects Bhagwan Das Road to the Supreme Court has now opened up, and the barricades have now also opened up. Akhilesh Yadav just came from this very location, and he got back to his convoy, and certainly he will join the other India Bloc leaders who had gone back. The prior demand of the India Bloc leaders, Ankit, was of course of filing a petition in the Supreme Court, and that's being done by their lawyers. It's Rahul Gandhi versus the ECI. That's the name of the petition that has been filed. Of course, at the Supreme Court, let me show you these visuals. A lot of lawyers, supporters, workers were waiting for Rahul Gandhi and the India Bloc leaders earlier to arrive over here so that they can accompany him to the Supreme Court, as there was a call that was also made by the leader of opposition for the lawyers and civil society members to join in large numbers, and therefore the reason perhaps they were waiting over here. The Supreme Court is just next to me. On the other side is the Bhagwan Das Road, and now the entire road has opened up. So the major outcome from the entire protest, we can say that the petition that Rahul Gandhi was suggesting was they wanted to submit in the Supreme Court has been done, and now the leaders are going back.
7: You know, while the leaders are going back, let me tell you, somebody here is has fallen players there. I can see Mr. Pracha, a senior Supreme Court lawyer, who in fact has been seeing at this moment, and there are people, those who are trying to help him while you know, getting him water. There is police as well. There is you know, some of the protesters, because there was a very big crowd you know, earlier. The traffic here, I think, has also been they are opening up the traffic on this road as well, as the protesters are on their way back. They are retreating from this very place, but you know, a huge number of protesters had come in, for which there has been police from Haryana, Uttar Pradesh, which was deployed as well. Some of the people still in confusion. Why is it that you know, the Rahul Gandhi, Akhilesh Yadav and all the other leaders did not walk towards this very barricade, but this entire stretch is now being cleared of the protesters. Thankfully, despite the numbers that we saw today, there hasn't been any confrontation between the protesters and the police. What we'll do at this moment, you know, just get you some reactions from Rahul Gandhi to a counter of the Bharatiya Janata Party to this protest that took place, fifth day of the protest of the Congress Party-led opposition. Let's listen it.
12: Messages aate hain. मैसेजेस आते हैं और वो ये प्रेस कॉन्फ्रेंस देख रहे हैं. टर्न अप्रूवर, यू हैव डन अ क्राइम, एंड फ्रेंकली यू आर नॉट द मेन क्रिमिनल. यू मेड अ मिस्टेक, यू हैव मेड अ मिस्टेक. You are not the mind behind the mistake. We are after the people who are behind what you did.
13: Rahul ji, jinke labon par lafz hai, vote chori, darasal wo kar rahe hain janadesh ki, janadesh se seena chori. और ये हवा हवाई बातें करना, मैं तो कहूंगा राहुल गांधी जी हवा हवाई नेता हैं, इनकी 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
7: Alright, news coming in at this moment, and this has been a constant stand of the DMK, which used to be part of the India Alliance before the Congress Party switched to TVK to form the government in Tamil Nadu. Now they have questioned Rahul Gandhi and the Congress Party stand on the SIR, saying that while Rahul Gandhi is questioning the SIR process across the country, he doesn't speak about the malpractices, alleged irregularities that took place in the election of DMK because they are part of the government there. So this is the latest news coming in at this moment. DMK, remember, has been miffed with the India Alliance, with the Congress Party ever since the Congress switched from the DMK Alliance and switched a new alliance with the TVK. So that's why the DMK hitting out as this big opposition unity protest was going on here in the national capital. Vasudha Venugopal, political editor, NDTV, is with me at this moment. Vasudha, you know, DMK has made no bones about the fact that they will call out the Congress Party on their alleged double standards of not saying anything about the SIR in Tamil Nadu while raking up this issue nationally.
15: Right, but there are two things that the DMK has said in the last 3 days which has made this all the more interesting, because 3 days ago they questioned if Rahul Gandhi would even be meeting Chief Minister Vijay, and they said that meeting is never going to happen because Vijay wants to keep himself aligned with the BJP. He does not want to rule out that option. But then that did not happen because Chief Minister Vijay and Rahul Gandhi had a lunch meeting in their house, in the residence of the Chief Minister, after which they also had a little bit of an outing at a cafe nearby. And now the DMK is accusing the Congress Party, calling it hypocritical, calling it two-faced, because it's saying that while you're against the SIR process and while you criticize Gyanesh Kumar, why are you in alliance with the TVK, and why are you not questioning the Tamil Nadu results, which they feel is also manipulated because of the SIR process? This is the DMK, you know, on very expected lines, lashing out at the Congress Party, because there's a lot of resentment, there's a lot of bitterness, Ankit, ever since the Congress Party walked out of the DMK Plus India Alliance, Secular Progressive Alliance, and formed a coalition with the DMK. Now it has two ministers in Tamil Nadu. After 60 years, the Congress is in power in Tamil Nadu. So it's a big thing for the Congress Party. But of course, the DMK continues to be upset and bitter over this.
7: Right, Vasudha, thank you for joining me with that important information coming in from the DMK camp. As the sun sets, darkness is coming over. The fact remains that the protest today has ended. Few hours of a ride around Connaught Place from the Constitution Club. The destination was Supreme Court. At least at this moment, Rahul Gandhi and all the senior leaders have gone back. And so is the protest at this moment going back. There are still protesters to where I'm walking towards. That's the Samandi House Circle. But let me very quickly introduce my guests to try and make more sense

0: of the continuous protests that are going through and what they make of today, what happened today. Bhupen Chaubey, consulting editor, NDTV, is joining us this evening. We also have Asutosh, senior journalist, political analyst, and Sajjan Kumar, political analyst, is also with us. Gentlemen, thank you so much for being so patient. Bhupen, let me begin by asking you, one day break, although not technically Rahul Gandhi was addressing his Chhatro Ki Goonj, and then he is back on the streets. What do you make of the protest today? The attempt was to reach the Supreme Court of India, which was abandoned at the Bhagwan Das Road.
1: Well, what is quite clear now, Ankit, is that the Congress party is not going to let go of this issue, which they have created so very successfully for themselves. Whether it has any electoral implications or not, whether it can add to the kitty of votes for the Congress party is an altogether different political question. We have seen what had happened day before yesterday or over the last 48 hours. If you look at the Kokro Janta Party, you look at how the administration had come down heavily. You look at the decisions which have been taken by the Home Ministry now. The Jantar Mantar has been denotified as the designated area of protest. And there are other areas which are now being thrown into the ring. The Congress realizes that it is the only party today, perhaps, which has the opportunity of continuing to lead this chorus against the Chief Election Commissioner. There were some skeptics, there were some murmurs that is this competitive politics at its peak? There were many who were dissenting with Rahul Gandhi's moves of abandoning Delhi in a sense and going to Chennai on a day when the Kokro Janta Party was along with the Aam Aadmi Party, was at the peak of its protests in the national capital. I think these images that we're seeing, Ankit, these images aren't going to be washed away. They aren't going to disappear. The Congress realizes that this is an issue, irrespective of whether it has political implications or not, it is certainly turning out to be a galvanizing factor for the Congress party as an organization. I've repeatedly been saying this, that this is not just about whether it can, this whole strategy of protesting like this can be necessarily tested on the pedestal of vote politics, but the Congress as an organization, which is becoming moribund, I think the Congress as an organization is beginning to be recharged. And to that extent, Rahul Gandhi is already beginning to convert this into some kind of a success for himself.
0: Absolutely, and he's completely changed. I mean, it's not that Bharat Jodo Yatra, he was on the streets for a long time, but this is, you know, Rahul Gandhi trying to be that anti-establishment hero, pushing against the opposition, against the government. But Asutosh, there has been a change as on the strategy of the government is also concerned. Very quickly, this is the circle, the circle at Mandi House, where there is, of course, still a lot of protesters, those who are present, despite the leaders leaving from this place along with the police presence. But Asutosh, let me ask you this. Rahul Gandhi was not here when the CJP was protesting, but Neha Bora, all the other leaders of the opposition were together in this protest today. Is the CJP, you know, being petty of not aligning with this protest? The call was for everybody, the Aam Aadmi Party and the CJP sitting this one out. Does that again start that narrative of competitive politics on this very issue?
2: Ankit, I can understand that the BJP would like this narrative to go on and make a picture that there is a clear divide between the CJP and the Congress party, and there is a difference of opinion between them, and they're competing for the same space. I think that narrative is useless narrative. That narrative is a basic propagandist in its nature. It has no substance at all. The real issue is that when the democracy of the country is seen to be hijacked, then opposition has every right to hit the road and try to try to instill some kind of intelligence in the minds of the government, which is of the government of the day. That's a real issue. This is not an issue at all with the CJP is fighting, with the Congress is fighting. I think that's irrelevant issue. For me, that is not at all important. So what I'm trying to tell you is that today, what the Rahul Gandhi is trying to do, like every opposition leader in opposition, whether it's the BJP or the Congress or from any realm, they are supposed to do that, and that's what the Rahul Gandhi is trying to do. That's what the entire opposition is trying to do. And that's the most important thing, because it is not only the opposition is raising an issue. The accusation has come from the two of the election commissioners. And the Indian Express report clearly states that these two election commissioners had said that the illegal orders were passed by election commission. If that is not important enough, and if you think that they're important enough is the difference between CJP and the Congress, then I have nothing to add.
0: Okay. Important, assessment that you are saying that it doesn't matter whether it is the CJP or the Congress or any opposition party, all of them coming together and speaking about the same thing, that makes it very, very important. Sajjan Kumar is also with us at this moment. Sajjan, let me understand from you. In the last 4 days, in fact, from October 2nd, there seems to be a change in the strategy of the government as well. Much more high-handedness on the part of the Delhi police. Last 2 days, if you have witnessed anything, the police, not only in the domination that we have seen in numbers, but also in the intent. Today also, massive deployment of the police. What do you make? How the government is taking this entire issue? Jantar Mantar denotified. Is the government worried? Or they are now playing this out, brazening this out with brute force to show to their core vote bank that the government is very strong. It's not being weakened by these protests.
3: Yes, Ankit, certainly. And I personally think that since Jantar Mantar to today's protest against SIR, the way government is responding to the protest, certainly that is not the best way to respond to the protest. I personally think that had Delhi police not forcibly removed Sonam Wangchuk on 19th, perhaps Jantar Mantar trigger would not have happened, because every movement needs a trigger for the ones who are not actively associated to come and join the protest. Similarly, on 10th, day before yesterday, the way government responded, I think in 1974, it took JP movement and George Fernandez and 17 lakh railway employees to bring the railway to a halt. This time government has been doing that. So in that overhanded approach, whoever is advising the government, certainly it's not the best advice. Why? Because when you respond to the opposition or to the protest, you also have to think from the vantage point of the common public. They should not be inconvenienced, right? And when the government brings entire city to a halt, an entire railway and metro and internet, you are the one who are doing the job which otherwise had been done by the trade unions, oppositions, etc. This is one. Two, from Jantar Mantar to today's protest, you see, you have antagonized the doctors during the NEET protest. You have antagonized the lawyers. They are professionals. They are part of middle class cohort who are considered to be the core base of BJP. So your major inadvertently is somehow ending up antagonizing a section of the voters who had been considered sympathetic to your base. So therefore, I think hegemony is best when the power is not felt in a crude way. And we are witnessing the high-handedness of, be it Delhi police or be it the measures that the government is taking, and that doesn't show that the electoral victory that the government
0: Sajjan, just
3: enjoys
0: hold,
3: and the comfort...
0: Just hold on to that thought. I've been told that there is some news coming in, some video purportedly of the protest where Rahul Gandhi and some conversation between D.K. Shivkumar, the Karnataka chief minister, where Rahul Gandhi is holding him back, has been in fact one of the things that the BJP has put the spotlight on. This has been tweeted by the Bharatiya Janata Party and taking a dig at Mr. Rahul Gandhi and DK Shivkumar. These visuals at this moment on your screens, ladies and gentlemen, that you are seeing, where the BJP seems to be suggesting that look how Rahul Gandhi is in fact behaving with the chief minister. Bhupen, I want to come to you at this moment. Let me help our viewers understand. You and I have been talking about the fact whether or not this cuts that, Rubicon of being into a vote galvanizer. But the fact is, with the Jantar Mantar being denotified, on the new protest site being notified outside Delhi, is there a sense that the government is worried despite you know, despite whether this has an impact on the upcoming elections or not. Because the fact remains, Bhupen, this is after a long time we are seeing the opposition at least continuously hitting the streets.
1: Well, certainly, I think in the election bound state of Punjab, UP and Goa, to say or to think that despite all these pictures, this whole vote chori campaign is not going to have any impact whatsoever, I think maybe a case of missing the wood for the trees. But this is not to suggest that this is going to be the topmost issue. Look, you know, just around Bihar elections also, when Rahul Gandhi had taken an entire statewide yatra and he kept on repeating about vote chori, I think post the Indian Express reportage, and since then, subsequently, the kind of brutal crackdown which was initiated by the Delhi police against the citizens of Delhi, against the youngsters, it without doubt has been, you know, has been the topmost discussion point in living rooms across the country, not just in the national capital. So I do think that this is very much on the table. To what extent is it is going to move the needle of elections? I think that is something what we have to wait and watch out for. It's not as if the government is not aware,
0: but
1: this
0: but
1: would end up snowballing into something.
0: Bhupen, can I ask you this?
1: Can I then ask you this?
0: Because a lot of young people came out, right? Yeah, despite the, on first day, despite massive police presence, more than 40,000 police and paramilitary being put in Delhi in the 4 kilometer radius, you know, Delhi being converted into fortress. If the Delhi police says 7,000 people were detained, that means a lot of people, despite the leaders of the CJP and others not being here, were able to come and express their displeasure. In the end, where do these young people go to express their vote? Is that the confusion that will help the BJP? Or do you think because Rahul Gandhi is on the streets, that will help the Congress party eventually to win the trust of these young people?
1: The problem, Ankit, is this, that neither in UP nor in Punjab, two of the big states which are going to polls now, this Gen Z vote or the first time vote is not numerically that strong that it can end up shifting the electoral needle. But are these pictures not going to impact, let's say, the parents of Gen Zs, the parents of youngsters, the 40, 50, 60-year-old people? Are these pictures not going to impact, let's say, people who traditionally would have looked towards the BJP? You know, since 2014 to 2024, what has been the core vote base, in a sense, for the BJP? In rural pockets, there was the lower end of the economic strata. And then certainly there was a big mass of middle class and urban upper middle class vote base which got attracted to the BJP. I think this middle class vote would be an extremely significant chunk to look towards in this round of forthcoming assembly elections. For the Congress, what is now very clearly established, Ankit, to me, when I look at these pictures, over the last 48 hours, these Cockroach Janata Party leaders have gotten themselves involved in, you know, all kinds of controversies, whether they've signed a bond, not signed a bond. Who is leading this protest from the opposition side? That's the Congress Party. To that extent, Rahul Gandhi feels rejuvenated. And to the BJP, honestly, it works for them because they fought with Rahul Gandhi on multiple occasions. Cockroach Janata Party is an unknown commodity. There are too many X factors. Rahul Gandhi is a known political entity, a known political enemy. Much easier for the BJP to deal with him than the CJP.
0: Okay, Asutosh, let me bring you in because, you know, in 2024 election, one narrative and that specially worked in Uttar Pradesh, Maharashtra and among the Dalits that fractured the BJP's hopes of getting a clear majority was that Samvidhan Khatre Mein Hai. But that Samvidhan Khatre Mein Hai was in fact married with reservation Hat Jayega if they get a complete majority. Do you think that the opposition needs to marry this SIR issue with some basic bread and butter issues of the people for it to become electorally potent?
2: See, Ankit, I look things from the different perspective. For me, UP election is irrelevant right now because it's too far away. It's almost 6 months away or maybe 3-4 months away. And you see how the politics is changing so fast. In the month of July, if somebody has said the Modi government is on the defensive, then probably everybody would have laughed at CJP and others. These kids are not going to do anything and they can't have any impact. But look, the cabinet minister has to resign. Now, for the last, since the Indian Express report has come, the whole, the gamut of politics is very fastly changing. So within this scenario, what happens in the month of June June and what happens in the month of January and the February, nobody knows exactly what is going to happen.

0: But what is important is that for the last 6-7 months, which I'm witnessing, is that this government has failed to create any positive narrative about itself. That's the biggest failure. You know, the Mr. Narendra Modi is known to have to weave a narrative and let the country discuss about it, to debate about it. Today, what is happening, the Rahul Gandhi is creating narrative, and the BJP is finding it difficult to react, finding it difficult to counterattack. And what kind of social media team they have? They want to say that the Rahul Gandhi is the difference between Rahul Gandhi and D.K. Shivakumar. This is laughable. If this is what their narrative makers are today in the social media space, then only God can save BJP and only God can save Narendra Modi team. You have to reinvent yourself, your social media team. You have to reinvent how to make new narrative. Today, Rahul Gandhi is trying to put himself as a defender of democracy, as a defender of the constitution. And it is he who's calling Narendra Modi, I can say, inverted the logic of nationalism. Earlier, the BJP used to call Congress party as anti-national. Okay. Now, the Rahul Gandhi is saying that you are anti-national because you are rigging elections, because you are conspiring to undermine the constitution, the democracy.
1: So an aggressive Rahul Gandhi at this moment is setting the narrative, which Ashutosh says, Sajjan, the BJP is finding hard to react. But I want to very quickly ask you this, Sajjan. You know, in 2011-12, when Anna Hazare movement was on, the Congress at that point of time, UP at that point of time, used to use the words like anarchist. The same vocabulary, the same grammar is being used by the Bharatiya Janata Party to, in fact, label Rahul Gandhi and the opposition. Do you think they were no takers of that at that point of time? Do you think the BJP is going back to an old playbook which had no takers then, and will find difficult to find new takers of that same grammar at this moment?
2: Yes, Ankit, because again, this points out to the lack of, you know, creativity on part of the BJP. That who is your referent? I mean, if you take the generation which is 50 plus to the 70 plus, they may like it, but strategies are never constructed from the vantage point of the core voter. They are always constituted from the vantage point to sway the ones who are outside, who are the fence sitter, who are not the core. So that is why calling the protest anarchist, be it during the Jantar Mantar or now, when you know these are tangible issues and they are takers on the ground, more so among the Gen Z voters and also a section of the Gen Alpha. Remember, your political views and social views get shaped when you are in your high school, 9, 10th, 11, 12th. That is the time when you start making. And when they see the footage, image war, and the, you know, the narrative, you know, calling something which is tangible, which is affecting lakhs and lakhs of people
1: right
2: on the ground, anarchist, is certainly is lack of creativity. And I agree to Ashutosh sir that BJP is facing now a crisis of for all the three.
1: Okay. Sajjan, Sajjan, I'm interrupting you here. Rahul Gandhi has reached Supreme Court. That's the latest news which is coming in at this moment. So like I said, the idea was to go to the Supreme Court. They were stopped here. They disbanded the entire protest here. And now news coming in, visuals on your screen, ladies and gentlemen, of Rahul Gandhi reaching the Supreme Court at this moment. So finally, he has been able to reach the Supreme Court. And we also have accessed the exclusive details of the petition which has been filed by Rahul Gandhi and the India Bloc. This is the 10 forms of relief that has been sought from the Supreme Court. The direction to produce all records related to SIR, examination of the constitutional validity of SIR, demand of an audit by an independent committee, directive to make the public the names and reasons of deletion of the voters, demand for an interim stay on the ongoing SIR process, action against responsible officials, and directive to ensure online Form 6 complies with the prescribed rules. So this is the latest detail that we have accessed of the petition which has been filed by, in fact, Rahul Gandhi and the India Bloc at this moment. Let me very quickly go across to our legal correspondent, our legal editor, Srishti Ojha, who is joining us at this moment. Srishti, Rahul Gandhi makes appearance at the Supreme Court. That was always the plan. B, you've been able to access important details of the petition which has been filed by the Congress party.
3: Well, yes, Ankit, as you you can see in our visuals, just look at the crowd. Rahul Gandhi is here inside Supreme Court at the filing counter. He entered the Supreme Court a few minutes back with a huge crowd of his supporters. Rahul Gandhi, as his legal team told us, is expected to speak about what is his petition exactly seeking. Just look at the crowd around Rahul Gandhi. We have not just Congress supporters, but also lawyers who have gathered around Rahul Gandhi at this point in time. He was expected to reach in Supreme Court in the afternoon and file this petition himself. But since the filing counter got shut, he had to come in later. But you can still see him. There's a lot of commotion here right now with people gathered around Rahul Gandhi, as you can see in our visuals. He's there. He's talking to the security officials right now. When he entered, there was a stampede-like situation almost inside the Supreme Court with a lot of media personnel present, his supporters present, so many lawyers, as we can see in these visuals, gathered around Rahul Gandhi at this moment. We expect that Rahul Gandhi would be speaking shortly about the petition and what exactly his plea seeks before the top court. His legal team had earlier told us that Rahul Gandhi would himself like to speak to the media and the lawyers and everyone present here about what are his demands from the Supreme Court. A while back, we were another impression that since it's very late, Rahul Gandhi and other leaders may not come to Supreme Court. But a while back, we saw him enter with the supporters. We can still see the crowd around him, not just his supporters, party workers, but also his own legal team and a bunch of lawyers. So many lawyers just gathered outside Rahul Gandhi. He's still inside the Supreme Court, right outside the filing counter. This is where his legal team had filed a petition earlier. Now, what we know is that there are multiple parties in the petition. Along with ECI, he's also filed the petition against the CEC and the two election commissioners, raising several demands. But we'll know shortly if Rahul Gandhi would speak to us directly or not. Back to you.
1: Okay. Shrishti continues to give us those visuals of Rahul Gandhi entering the Supreme Court right now at the counter where he has to file his petition. But very, very importantly, they have changed their tactics. If the police was not allowing them, avoiding a confrontation, Rahul Gandhi and the leaders went away from here and has made their appearance at the Supreme Court, where the possibly taking the police and the entire paraphernalia that was put in by surprise, because this is where it was expected on the Bhagwan Das Road that a confrontation would happen. Changing tactics, Rahul Gandhi reaching the Supreme Court at this moment. So this is the news coming in. Ladies and gentlemen, let me go back to Shrishti, who is at the Supreme Court. Shrishti, a lot of people, as you mentioned, were waiting for the arrival of Rahul Gandhi at the Supreme Court. Just give our viewers a sense, who are these supporters, whether there are lawyers, those who are present there, because Rahul Gandhi has in fact gone inside.
3: Definitely, Ankit, we saw a huge crowd started to gather in the Supreme Court since the morning itself, ahead of the India Alliance's call for a protest march towards Supreme Court. Even though the CJI had refused to meet the political all the opposition leaders, Rahul Gandhi still maintained that he would be going to Supreme Court along with the other opposition leaders and file a petition in person. He was supposed to be here in the afternoon, but the protest march that took very long, and in the meantime, the time for filing of the case had ended, which is why his legal team had to go ahead and file the petition on his behalf and on the behalf of other political leaders or also his petitioners in this case. If you just look at the visual, since the moment he has entered the Supreme Court, it has been difficult for us to even get a view, a glimpse of Rahul Gandhi, because that's the number of people who have crowded him, who are around him. Now, this includes not just his supporters who've come with him or the Congress legal team, but there are many, many lawyers who have been waiting here at the Supreme Court since the morning. just to catch a glimpse of Rahul Gandhi and also to support his demand for action against the Election Commission of India. We've been trying to get a comment from him, but you can see the crowd that's gathered, the commotion that's here. He's still at the filing counter of the Supreme Court. The room that you can see in the visuals is a filing counter where petitions are filed in person. This is exactly where Rahul Gandhi is. Earlier, we also saw him

0: which is why if we talk about his entry, it was a very smooth entry that
1: okay,
0: we saw.
1: While we are waiting for Rahul Gandhi to come out of the Supreme Court at this moment, what we'll do, we'll just get you the latest news which is coming in at this moment. The Kerala Congress handle, the Twitter X handle, has put out a post. Dear Suryakant, that's the Chief Justice of India, if law and order is not your domain, resign now. We will find your replacement who can handle it. Now, this has triggered, at least, of course, the Bharatiya Janata Party, which says that the Congress party and that their Twitter handle in Kerala is threatening to remove the Chief Justice of India. They have said that, that the handle, in fact, goes on to say that if you can't, this is a response, in fact, to what the CJI had said yesterday, that law and order is not their domain. BJP spokesperson Pradeep Bhandari is joining me on the phone line. Pradeep, the Bharatiya Janata Party has just put out a reaction in which they think the Kerala Congress Party's ex-handle, what they have said, is objectionable against the Chief Justice of India.
2: Well, it's a way to intimidate the Supreme Court of India, because if you see the wording, the Congress Party Kerala handle, which is approved by Rahul Gandhi, is saying that the Chief Justice of India should resign. So is the Congress Party, which used to appoint judges, is saying that the Congress Party will appoint the judges? Is this not a blot on the Congress Party, which speaks about democracy? And is it not the insult of the Constitution of India? Because on one hand, you are filing the petition in front of the Honorable Court, and on the other hand, you are threatening the Honorable Court that if you do not do the way the Congress tells you, then we'll remove you. This is why we call it the Congress is anarchic and the Congress is threatening the India's democratic constitutional order.
1: Pradeep, thank you for joining me with your reaction to this. We are slipping into a very short break. On the other side, of course, expecting Rahul Gandhi to speak to the media as soon as he comes out after filing the petition in the Supreme Court. Stay tuned. Updates will continue here on NDTV.

0: 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As global equations shift, Prime Minister Narendra Modi will lead the conversation at the NDTV World Summit 2026 to decode the shifts, redraw possibilities. 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
9: Deep localization. What does it essentially mean for Maruti Suzuki?
10: To be competitive and to be giant for development and the

0: resilience to any disruption. So that's how we set this deep localization as our next challenge.
1: How do you see the India-US relationship prosper?
2: I think what was an important basis, when people talk about God, they forget that it was an economic bonding. If you take a look at what happened around the COVID, the combination of these four countries and the way it went about, it was not a defense relationship.
1: Abe spoke about India and Japan having not only the ability but also the responsibility to shape the region.
3: Both nations, India and Japan, must work harder still to carry the torch of some of the basic fundamental values to shape the world to come.
1: How would you see India and Japan in particular want to see God evolve over the next decade?
4: God could be a catalyst rather than just a forbinger. God could be a facilitator of growth, security and development in the region. Then Quad will have more meaning to itself.
5: Joint Declaration on Economic Security. How is that being guaranteed or protected between India and Japan?
6: Unless India and Japan were to work together, it would be virtually impossible to create a trusted strategic technology stack for Asia.
7: AI, deep tech, those technologies are reshaping the industry worldwide. In this context, India and Japan, large potential.
8: We can truly tell that the economic partnership between the two countries is now moving from old economy to new economy.
9: It is our absolute honor to invite our chief guest for the evening, Mrs. Aki Abe, for her keynote address.
10: Today, you held a wonderful India-Japan summit for me. It was a very meaningful day. Thank you very much for inviting me.

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0: He has tracked the pulse of power from Washington to Korea. Witnessed history being made in global capitals and conflict zones, brought clarity to complex issues of national security and international affairs. Aditya Raj Kaul, covering international affairs like no one else, only on NDTV Network.
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7: This isn't just about cars and bikes. This is about how you move.
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7: Your friend said, "Ye le le." We said, "Maybe not." 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
12: Deep localization. What does it essentially mean for Maruti Suzuki?
13: To be competitive and to be agile for development and the resilience to any disruption. So that's how we set this deep localization as our next challenge.
14: How do you see the India-US relationship prosper?
15: I think God was an important basis. When people talk about God, they forget that it was an economic bonding. If you take a look at what happened around the COVID, the combination of these four countries and the way it went about, it was not a defense relationship.
14: Abe spoke about India and Japan having not only the ability but also the responsibility to shape the region.
16: Both nations, India and Japan, must work harder still to carry the torch of some of the basic fundamental values to shape the world to come.
14: How would you see India and Japan in particular want to see God evolve over the next decade?
17: Quad could be a catalyst rather than just a forbinger. Quad could be a facilitator of growth, security and development in the region. Then Quad will have more meaning to itself.
18: Joint declaration on economic security. How is that being guaranteed or protected between India and Japan?
19: Unless India and Japan were to work together, it
1: Everybody, you're watching NDTV. This is the Southern View. I am in Central Delhi. In fact, this is the Mandi House roundabout, a very famous location in Delhi also because there's a lot of action happening around me. This is the road that leads to the Supreme Court, and just about a few minutes from now, before this, Rahul Gandhi held a march to the Supreme Court. He was accompanied by opposition leaders. What he's seeking is three things. He wants restoration of all the names that have been cut out by the SIR process. He wants a resignation of Chief Election Commissioner Gyanesh Kumar, and he also wants the SIR process completely suspended. Rahul Gandhi is in the Supreme Court today. Priyanka Gandhi is also there with him, along with D.K. Shivakumar, the Chief Minister of Karnataka. The Congress has chosen the legal path to find answers for the questions that it has been raising against the alleged discrepancies in the SIR process and also the resignation of Chief Election Commissioner. How will the Supreme Court respond to that? We'll get you more on that and more. First up, the headlines. Opposition versus BJP on the streets of national capital yet again. Opposition stages a dharna. Rahul and Priyanka Gandhi march to the Supreme Court today. There's a plea challenging Election Commission Chief's immunity that's been filed in the Supreme Court as well. Akhilesh Yadav, Tejaswi Yadav, Chief Ministers Revanth Reddy, DK Shivakumar are all part of this protest. NDTV has accessed Rahul Gandhi's plea before the Supreme Court, in which he seeks an audit of voter deletions. He has also asked for a stay on the ongoing SIR process. The plea raises concerns on the SIR process that's underway in the country. BJP hits the streets against JNU professor and Congress MP Bimal Akoijam, who has been accused of sexually harassing 11 female students. Congress workers clash in UP at a party event. Punches and shoes have flown at this event. Ajay Rai, Mamta Chaudhary supporters have clashed. Pramod Tiwari and Imran Masood have pacified Ajay Rai. BJP has lashed out at the Congress for the same. Kerala crash horror. 19-year-old Suhail Sajeev has rammed a speeding Mini Cooper into a scooty. Three persons unfortunately killed. It's day five of the Congress-led opposition protest in the streets of the national capital, New Delhi. Rahul Gandhi, Priyanka Gandhi, DK Shivakumar have all entered the Supreme Court now, and they are seeking three important things. They want a complete suspension of the ongoing SIR process. They want the resignation of the Chief Election Commissioner, Gyanesh Kumar, who's been in the spotlight for several days. And Rahul Gandhi also wants an audit of the SIR exercise. He wants an audit of the electoral list. He wants machine-readable data to understand where things have gone wrong, where the alleged discrepancies lie. Rahul Gandhi is in the Supreme Court today. Remember, this is not the first day he's protesting. He has protested all of last week. He has gone to the President Draupadi Murmu, seeking a solution to this issue. He has also gone to other places, including the Election Commission of India. He camped and staged a sit-in dharna at the Akashwani Bhavan. And after that, he also tried to go to Jantar Mantar, but he was stalled from going there. And of course, it was followed to a visit, a dharna, a sit-in protest at Rajghat, the memorial made for Mahatma Gandhi. Now, the BJP thinks all of this is selective play by the Congress party. It has asked this important question as to why the Congress party is not talking about its victories in states like Kerala and Telangana and Karnataka in the past, and also Himachal Pradesh. It has talked about how the Congress party is misinterpreting some of the judgments of the Supreme Court. Now, what followed in the Supreme Court is particularly interesting, because it unraveled after the CJI Suryakant wrote to the Congress party, responded to the Congress party's request of an appointment with him, saying that he does not want to get into this because the matter is sub judice. He in fact revoked separation of powers that exist in a democracy like India, but he also said that the Supreme Court is open for anybody who has grievances. Now, of course, Rahul Gandhi is filing that very important petition there. He's asking for three things. He's asking for audit of the electoral data. He wants data that is readable to understand the alleged discrepancies, and he also wants restoration of all the names that have been cut out from the SIR process, all while seeking the resignation of Gyanesh Kumar. In the press conference today, he said that he was in touch with several bureaucrats in the country and that he has asked Gyanesh Kumar to become an approver in this case and reveal as to why he did what he did. Now, the BJP has clearly said that all of this is just duplicity by the Congress party, because it has also won elections in the past and it is not questioning the process in that case. Let's take a look at some reactions before we get in our guests.
5: Because the opposition is asking one question. Prove to us that you have not cheated in the election. Prove to us that you have not cheated in the election. We went to the President of India. President of India herself said, Give me the proof. We are going to take the proof. I hope you notice something.
20: अगर आरोप लगाने तो सबूत तो देने होंगे कि किस नियम कानून का उल्लंघन हुआ, कौन सा आदेश गलत था, कुछ बताइए तो सही। किस मतदाता के अधिकार का हनन हुआ है और उसके समर्थन में आपने कौन सा प्रमाण पत्र दिया? मैं खुले मंच से, सभा से, आप सब पे प्रेस कॉन्फ्रेंस में पूछता हूं, आप में से किस किस का वोट कटा कि आपको वोट डालने का अधिकार नहीं दिया गया?
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5: कहा गया है कि CJI said he will not meet opposition leaders. That is not relevant. This is relevant. Honorable CJI has responded and instructed us to file a petition. कि जो आपके issues हैं वो आप Supreme Court में file कीजिए, legal process शुरू कीजिए। आज India Block Leaders और मैं Supreme Court जाएंगे, एक साथ हम ये petition file करेंगे।
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1: Well, Congress leader Rahul Gandhi is in the Supreme Court today. This is day 5 of his protest against Ganesh Kumar, Chief Election Commissioner. He is out on the streets protesting. He's inside the Supreme Court now. NDTV has also managed to access the plea that he has submitted. It's in front of the Supreme Court now. And he has asked for an audit of the voter deletions that have taken place in various states under the SIR process. He has also sought judicial intervention in this case. My colleague Srishti, who has broken that story for us, that very important story, for us joins us now. Srishti, you've managed to access the petition that Rahul Gandhi has filed. Help us understand, what are the big things that he is seeking from the court?
21: Well, yes, a petition, as we broke earlier today, the main petitioner in this case is Rahul Gandhi, along with 10 other political leaders, opposition leaders, and the respondents in this case against whom the plea has been filed are the Election Commission of India, the CEC, and two election commissioners. Now, two main things have been challenged in this plea as far as the entire Election Commission and its functioning is concerned. Firstly, the mass deletions that took place during the SIR exercise. A big question has been raised against the mass deletions in SIR, as you rightly pointed out. An audit of the same has been sought as a plea, as a prayer in the petition before the top court. Secondly, what they've also questioned is, these opposition leaders have questioned the manner in which the ECI has been functioning and the manner in which the CEC, Ganesh Kumar, has been taking decisions in the last few months. Now, as far as these discussions have already been part of the political discourse, as far as Rahul Gandhi and the other leaders ideas are concerned, but now they have made the same claims, the same allegations as part of their petition. We were expecting Rahul Gandhi today to come to the Supreme Court to file the petition himself along with the other petitioner leaders before the top court, but since the filing in Supreme Court is only allowed till 4:30 p.m. we saw his legal team go ahead and file that particular petition itself. But however, that didn't stop Rahul Gandhi from coming into Supreme Court. He along with the 10 other leaders, we saw them enter the Supreme Court today with a huge crowd. We had our visuals of the same on we broke the visuals on NDTV. He did not speak to the media, but he had come here for some documentation where all the political leaders who filed this petitioners had to put in their signatures on the Wakalatnama to ensure that there's a particular, to assign a particular lawyer to represent them before the top court. We saw a huge crowd of supporters, lawyers who had gathered around Rahul Gandhi, and they left a while back. We'll have to now see whether this petition, as is being claimed, will be listed tomorrow or any time this week, because that's what the CJI had assured, that the petition would be listed at the earliest. Back to you.
1: So it will be listed at the earliest. Thank you, Shrishti, for breaking that very important piece of news for us. We also have Sanju Verma of the BJP joining us. We have Brajesh Kalappa of the Congress Party. We have Tushar Gupta, who's an analyst and a commentator, joining us. And we have Ruben Mascarenhas, Aam Aadmi Party spokesperson, joining us. It's very important. Sanju, help us understand 5,000 detentions which have taken place in the last, on the 10th of October. And the fact that Rahul Gandhi is not backing down, this is his fifth day of protest. Does that also mean that the BJP has to probably, increase ways of reassuring its own voters or people of the country that everything is right about governance?
2: You know, Vasudha, let me not mince words. Rahul Gandhi is a loose cannon. Rahul Gandhi is a sore loser. Rahul Gandhi is somebody who is desperately trying to delegitimize every single institution in this country. He started by passing a no confidence motion against the Narendra Modi government in August 2023, ahead of Lok Sabha 2024 elections. That no confidence motion failed. Then Congress Darbari ecosystem led by Rahul Gandhi wanted to impeach Om Birla, the Lok Sabha speaker. That attempt failed miserably too. Now Rahul Gandhi has trained his guns on the Chief Election Commissioner Gyanesh Kumar, saying vote chori hui hai. If Rahul Gandhi has a shred of evidence, let him present his case before the law of the land, the apex

0: 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You know, this is not how the democratic process in the country functions. And my final point is this. I had said it in the last 10 days on various debates that Rahul Gandhi will now train his guns at the Supreme Court. Look at the absolutely shameless post by the Kerala Congress handle. They are telling the CJI, Mr. Surya Kant, dear Surya Kant, if you think law and order is not your domain, resign. Otherwise, we will replace you. भाई तुम कौन हो, तुम्हारी औकात क्या है, तुम्हारी हैसियत क्या है कि तुम चीफ जस्टिस ऑफ इंडिया को रिप्लेस करोगे. एंड वसुधा टेल मी वन थिंग, द पोजीशन दैट ज्ञानेश कुमार 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impeach him. Why do this dharna style street thuggery under the garb of democratic
1: let me get in Brajesh Kalapa here. Brajesh Kalapa, you know, to all the points that Sanju also raised, and the fact that the petitions have been filed with regard to SIR in the past as well, what is the new thing that the Congress party is seeking to achieve here?
2: As far as the serious allegations against the chief election commissioner and issues which have been actually spoken about by other election commissioners who are also working with him, I think this gives rise to the fact that, you know, there is a lot which is brewing inside, and there can't be smoke without fire. So this is the first part. Second part is that a series of former election commissioners, including Mr. Rawat, including Mr. Lavasa, including Mr. Qureshi, have spoken about the fact that the election process is completely, it's not at all transparent, right? And former judges of the Supreme Court, Justice Rohinton Nariman, Justice Ujjal Bhuyan, who's a sitting judge of the Supreme Court, Justice Gopal Gowda, and Justice Oka have all spoken about the fact that, you know, there are serious concerns regarding the disenfranchisement of lakhs and lakhs of people. And it's not just lakhs, it's perhaps 13 crore now. And with, the numbers growing. So this is the kind of serious situation. Now, I heard my friend from the BJP say that Rahulji doesn't have an outstanding record and so on and so forth. What happened to the Land Acquisition Act, which Mr. Modi wanted to change, that Mr. Rahul Gandhi came in the way of that? What happened to the farmers' bill, which Mr. Modi wanted to change and give a free run to his friends who are crony capitalists?
0: Rahulji
2: again stopped.
1: Let me get in, Sanju. Yeah, Sanju Verma. Yeah, Sanju Verma.
2: Merely because she is very she's very aggressive doesn't mean she has to get more time. I understand that your channel has a BJP.
1: Okay, Brajesh Kalapa, finish your point.
2: No.
1: Nothing like that. Come on, Mr. Kalapa. Nothing like that, Mr. Kalapa. That is not fair. You know, I give. No, Mr. Kalapa, that's not fair at all. Finish your point, then I'll go to Sanju Verma.
2: Yeah.
1: Mr. Kalapa.
2: So then what happened to Mr. Dharmendra Pradhan? Why did Mr. Dharmendra Pradhan have to resign? It was again thanks to Mr. Rahul Gandhi. Why are policemen, so many of them, deployed in Delhi today? Why are you seeing, you're right there, Vasudha, in Delhi, why are you seeing the deployment of so many policemen, if not for Mr. Rahul Gandhi? Now, the point is this, that the BJP, to put it in a very crude manner, it has been caught with its pants down. And this is the time for the country to see and to take strong action against any action of vote chori. And this is the time that the country will do it.
1: Sanju.
3: May I say something?
1: Yeah, Sanju, respond to that now.
0: Vasudha, can I make a small point?
1: I'm coming to you. Sanju Verma, respond to that. Yeah.
0: Thank you. Vasudha,
1: yes, Sanju,
0: very
1: quickly. Yes, make your point, please.
0: Vasudha, very quickly, let's get one thing very clear. At the heart of this controversy is the SIR process. I fail to understand. SIR was conducted in Tamil Nadu with 11.5% deletions. The TVK won and the Congress shares power in Tamil Nadu with the TVK. So should we declare the Tamil Nadu elections null and void? The Congress won.
2: Only an idiot can believe that the BJP can win in Tamil Nadu. Only an idiot.

0: can believe that the BJP can win in Tamil Nadu.
1: Vasudha, can I finish?
2: I'm coming to you, Mr. Kalappa. Let her finish her point. Finish her point, ma'am. Yeah, finish her point.
1: I just want to focus on one very important thing. This entire narrative that, you know, there was dissent against Gyanesh Kumar by his two colleagues. Excuse me, T.N. Seshan faced dissent from his colleague G.V.G. Krishnamurthy. Did T.N. Seshan resign? No. M.S. Gill faced dissent from Naveen Chawla. Did M.S. Gill resign? No.
0: Why is the election commission not saying this? Why is the BJP spokesperson saying this?
1: No. You know, you need to moderate the debate. I don't think this is fair. Why is Mr. Kalappa howling? Shant ho jao.
3: Sanju, you can't just hog everybody.
2: Sanju, yeah.
1: Shant ho jao. Aapki yahan par bakwas sunne nahi
2: main. Finish your point, Sanju. Then I'll come to you, Mr. Kalappa.
1: Thank you.
2: Sanju, one more finish your point, ma'am.
1: My limited point is beat T.N. Seshan, beat M.S. Gill, beat Naveen Chawla, beat V.S. Sampath. These were all CECs who were appointed during the Congress rule. And all of them faced dissent, but none of them resigned. Okay. So how is it that even if I assume Gyanesh Kumar is facing dissent, why should Gyanesh Kumar resign?
2: Okay.
1: How have you suddenly changed
2: now? That's a valid point. Mr. Kalappa, Mr. Kalappa, quickly respond to that, then I have to bring in other guest as well.
0: I'm
2: coming to you, Rubin. Let Mr. Kalappa respond, because this is, whatever is happening is so much BJP versus the Congress. Finish your point, Mr. Kalappa, then I'll go to others.
0: Every chief election commissioner has to be appointed by government. Every chief election has been in the past also been appointed by government. You tell me, you name a few people like Naveen Chawla, so on and so forth, and everybody. Now you tell me a specific charge against each or any one of them. There is no specific charge. Merely to say that all this doesn't take the matter any further. It's all tweedledee and tweedledum. It's the BJP.
2: Okay, Rubin Mascarenhas, how does the Aam Aadmi Party look at this? You're not part of this India bloc, but you know, you have also lost elections, and anybody who covered elections in Delhi also knew that the Aam Aadmi Party was on a weak wicket, right? So how do you look at the entire process? And the fight for a fair SIR, like they say.
3: In New Delhi, we had 40,000 voters being added. And now they've been deleted in the SIR. And that is how Arvind Kejriwal lost. The difference between us and the BJP was less than 1.5%. That's point number one. This vote chori has been happening at an industrial scale. The BJP has deployed the election commission to do that. This is not about Congress versus BJP. This is not about Rahul Gandhi, Arvind Kejriwal. This is about 140 crore. 140, no, no, 1 minute. Sanju, you can't.
2: Sanju, I'll come to you.
3: File and foul mouthed, please.
2: Sanju, I'll come to you. Let him finish.
1: Thuggery on national television. I will not allow you to indulge in thuggery.
3: What is this, Vasudha?
1: Don't indulge in thuggery on national TV.
2: Rubin, finish your point.
3: And this is not...
2: Sanju, I'll come to you.
3: 1 minute. I need my two uninterrupted minutes. This is not about BJP versus Congress. This is not about Rahul Gandhi, Arvind Kejriwal. This is about 140 crore.
2: Sanju Varma is vile. Rubin, finish your point. Sanju Varma is making reckless allegations. This is about 140 crore people of India.
3: This is about vote chori. The fear against the Narendra Modi regime has evaporated.
2: Narendra Modi is being duly recognized. Rubin, the question that people are asking is, why is it that you're interrupting me when I'm speaking? No, I'm asking you to finish your point. I'm just asking you, there is no machine readable data. How are you getting to this point that it's only Aam Aadmi Party voters who have been deleted? The question is, how do you know it's a non-BJP?
3: This is not about Aam Aadmi Party voters or not.
2: Of that front. I know that
3: every single citizen has to have the right to vote. If one person is not equal to one vote, if that vote is being denied, that is vote chori. That is problem.
1: Not Bangladesh.
3: Sanju, allow me to speak. BJP doesn't have anything.
2: Sanju, let him finish. Let him finish. Sanju, I'll come to you.
3: Sanju, this is not done.
2: Let's just have Ruben. Yeah, Ruben, finish up.
3: Narendra Modi ki jaan Gyanesh Kumar mein election commission mein hai. All of this is there for all to see. The fear against the Modi regime has evaporated. Narendra Modi is scared. That is why he shut down.
2: Okay, Tushar Gupta, all of you calm down. Tushar Gupta, you have seen 5 days of protest happening here. Tushar Gupta, how do you look at what is happening here? Is it getting rhetorical? Is it getting sustainable?
3: The young people will
2: Tushar Gupta.
4: No. No, look, Rahul Gandhi protested today. How was it different?
2: Tushar Gupta.
4: What he was, yes. Vasudha, Rahul Gandhi protested today. How was it any different from what he did yesterday or day before yesterday or last week? Look, the law of diminishing marginal utility is kicking in for Rahul Gandhi. At the end of the day, whatever allegations he has, whatever evidence he has, he needs to prove it in the court. That's a simple thing. My interpretation of Rahul Gandhi, he is that he has a problem. He has a tough guy syndrome. He wants to look like John Rambo from the Sylvester Stallone series, but he ends up looking like the Joker from The Dark Knight. At the end of the day, you can march on the roads, you can look tough, but the mandate is not backing your allegations. Elections have been held since the Congress started claiming that vote chori is going on. Congress won a couple of them in alliance in Kerala and in Tamil Nadu. They lost a few. They might win again in Karnataka or in some other states next year. We don't know. But to say the entire electoral process is rigged, you have to prove it in the court. Saying on television that people are afraid of Narendra Modi.
3: Election Commission itself took down press releases. What are you talking about? Proxy BJP spokesperson should actually not preach.
2: Okay. Okay.
3: Ruben, proxy BJP spokesperson should not.
2: Rajesh Kalapa. Rajesh Kalapa. Sanjay, coming to Rajesh Kalapa, to the point that Tushar made with regard to evidence. Evidence with regard to evidence. Rajesh Kalapa, your response to that.
4: Why am I being interrupted?
2: I'm coming to you. You made an important point. Let him respond to that. You made an important point. Let Rajesh respond to that. I'll come to you. The point about evidence.
0: Point is, Vasudha. Respond to that, Mr. Kalapa. Regarding the
2: Rajesh Kalapa of the Congress Party.
0: And the point is regarding the electoral process and the fact that the BJP spokespersons and other henchmen of the BJP, they keep alluding to the fact that the Congress Party won in Tamil Nadu or the Congress Party won in Kerala. Only an absolute nitwit will believe that the BJP could have won in either Kerala or in Tamil Nadu. And merely because we have won in Kerala or Tamil Nadu, therefore, they can win in West Bengal after deleting 97 lakh votes. They can win in Bihar, okay. Or they can win elsewhere.
2: That's a valid point that the BJP raises, right?
0: And only somebody with little common sense can.
2: Sanju Verma.
1: No. Vasudha, I just want
2: Sanju
1: to
2: Verma. Yeah, Sanju Verma.
1: In 2014.
3: Sanju Verma, by just repeating falsehoods, that is not going to be the truth. That is not going to be the truth.
2: Ruben, please let him finish. Let's just have Sanju. Let's just have Sanju.
4: What is this fool doing, Ruben?
2: Sanju Verma, finish your point. Let's just have Sanju Verma. Sanju Verma, finish your point.
1: No, I'm not listening to you, Vasudha. Can I speak?
2: Let's just have Sanju Verma. Sanju Verma, respond. Yes, Sanju Verma. Ruben, you'll have to keep quiet. Let her finish her point. I'll come to you. Sanju, finish your point, please.
1: In 2014, Arvind Kejriwal said, and this video is in the public domain, he says, 8 lakh voters need to be deleted from Delhi because these are either dead or duplicate voters. Today, Arvind Kejriwal in 2026 has forgotten what he said in 2014. In 2018, Vasudha, Abhishek Manu Singhvi said that 50 lakh duplicate voters are there and they need to be removed. But today, the same Abhishek Manu Singhvi says SIR is illegal. Ramesh Chemithalla said that there are 4.34 lakh bogus voters in Kerala in 2021. Today, the same Ramesh Chemithalla says SIR is illegal. The same Abhishek Manu Singhvi said in 2019 that there are 70 lakh bogus voters in Telangana. Today, the same Abhishek Manu
2: Singhvi said
1: SIR is illegal.
2: Right.
1: So my limited point.
2: You're saying that the same people are making different points. Ruben Mascarenhas, I'm completely. Yeah.
1: My limited point, Vasudha.
2: Please finish it.
1: Rahul Gandhi cannot delegitimize our institutions and the law of the land will prevail. Rahul Gandhi, go back to the drawing board and find out why you have 100 losses under your belt.
2: Okay.
1: You should be ashamed of yourself.
2: Ruben,

0: Right. Ruben Mascarenhas, and then I'll go to Tushar Gupta next. Ruben, your finishing point, your closing remarks.
1: Narendra Modi's government has been delegitimized. The BJP has lost the moral right to rule. The fear of Narendra Modi has evaporated. The young people are exercising protest. This vote chori is happening at an industrial
2: Stop
1: scale.
2: Blabbering.
1: This is not about the BJP or the Congress. This is about 140 crore people of India who are reclaiming this
2: you
1: republic. And we will reclaim this republic. No matter how,
0: It's about delegitimizing elections and respect for constitutional bodies. Tushar Gupta, closing remarks from you, sir.
3: Brijesh Kalappa says BJP cannot win in Tamil Nadu and Kerala. That's Brijesh Kalappa's logic. By that logic, who would think that Congress will win in Bengal or in Bihar or in Maharashtra or in Delhi? They do not have double-digit vote share in these states.
4: Else.
3: So let's give Kalappa his own logic. Na. Is he stupid enough to believe that Congress could have won in Bengal where their own alliance partner was spitting on them?
4: That's
3: so
4: exactly.
3: let's
0: no,
3: lose
0: we're not,
3: logic
0: we're not
3: here.
0: Calling anybody personal names here.
3: No, he started it. Kalappa, answer that. Ruben, please stay out of it. You're a chief hack of the CJP. Please get out.
1: Oh, please. Excuse me. What kind of language are you speaking?
0: Okay. Let's not get personal here. Okay, thank you all of you for being part of this broadcast. Okay, thank you all of you for being part of this. Clearly, this is a polarizing debate, but it's also become a clash of narratives, a battle of optics as well. Rahul Gandhi there on his day 5 of protest on the streets against the SIR exercise. He says that this is a fight to save the democracy of India. He's in the Supreme Court now. He's filed a plea seeking an audit of the deleted votes, and he has also asked for complete accountability. He's seeking the resignation of Chief Election Commissioner Gyanesh Kumar. This looks like the start of a storm that will take some time to pass. That's with that, it's time for a short break. More news and updates on the other side.

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1: This isn't just about cars and bikes. This is about how you move. 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Your friend said, "Yeah, Lily." We said, "Maybe not." 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
5: Across the country.
2: He has tracked the pulse of power from Washington to Korea. Witnessed history being made in global capitals and conflict zones, brought clarity to complex issues of national security and international affairs. Aditya Raj Kaul, covering international affairs like no one else.
6: Welcome back. The DMK has lashed out at its erstwhile ally Congress Party for supporting and being part of the TVK government, the TVK cabinet and council of ministers in Tamil Nadu while launching a nationwide agitation against the special intensive division of electoral rolls, the process in the country. They've said that, in fact, they've claimed that the TVK government is in place only because of the SIR exercise, for the enormous deletions that have taken place, and that the Congress Party is being two-faced, it's being hypocritical by trying to oppose SIR on one hand and being part of the TVK government on the other. It's been a busy 2 days for the Chief Minister, Chief Minister Vijay, in Tamil Nadu. On one day, on Saturday, he was with Leader of Opposition Rahul Gandhi. He had lunch with him. He, in fact, hosted lunch for him at his residence in Nilankarai. After that, he also took him for a little outing in Palavakkam to a cafe where they had tiramisu and iced Americano and cappuccino. And then, of course, on Sunday, it was a busy day again with the Chief Minister and the Prime Minister launching the metro project of Chennai together. In fact, the Chief Minister was also seen accompanying the Prime Minister on several venues, including a temple. Meanwhile, even as the nationwide agitation by the opposition parties on SIR intensifies, there's another controversy that's brewing in Tamil Nadu, and this is with regard to the saffron Thiruvalluvar, a saint who's often seen as an iconic as an iconic leader in a philosopher in Tamil Nadu. I'm joined by a couple of guests, but first up, some reactions.
7: हम सबको पता है, बेहतर ट्रांसपोर्टेशन के लिए सिर्फ सड़कें चौड़ी करना काफी नहीं होता। आधुनिक शहरों में हमें होलिस्टिक इंफ्रास्ट्रक्चर की जरूरत होती है, और इसलिए बीते एक दशक में हमने पूरे देश में 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
8: 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This will also benefit tourism sector. Further, I wish to highlight a few important infrastructure projects for sanction by the Government of India on a priority basis. These include the 6th laning of the Chengalpattu-Trichy section of GST Road NH32, the 6th laning of the Trichy-Panchapur-Jayapuram-Karur section of NH81, the 6th laning of the Karur-Coimbatore section, and the elevated corridor from Madhavaram to Solavaram on NH87. Timely approval and implementation of these projects will greatly support the economic development of the nation.
6: We have Richardson Wilson, our senior advocate, joining us. We also have
7: हम सबको पता है बेहतर ट्रांसपोर्टेशन के लिए सिर्फ सड़कें चौड़ी करना काफी नहीं होता. आधुनिक शहरों में हमें होलिस्टिक इंफ्रास्ट्रक्चर की जरूरत होती है और इसलिए बीते एक दशक में हमने पूरे देश में मेट्रो 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
8: These projects will surely benefit this region. We have already made a request to Government of India for sanction of high-speed rail corridor from Chennai to Kanyakumari and Chennai to Coimbatore to better serve Tamil Nadu. This will also benefit tourism sector. Further, I wish to highlight a few important infrastructure projects for sanction by the Government of India on a priority basis. These include the 6th laning of the Chengalpattu-Trichy section of GST Road NH32, the 6th laning of the Trichy-Panchapur-Jayapuram-Karur section of NH81, the 6th laning of the Karur-Coimbatore section, and the elevated corridor from Madhavaram to Solavaram on NH87. Timely approval and implementation of these projects will greatly support the economic development of the nation.
6: We have Narayan Tirupati of the BJP joining us, Richardson Wilson, who's a lawyer, joining us. We have Satya Kumar of the TVK, and Sumanth Raman also joins us. He's an analyst. Thank you all of you for being part of this. Sumanth Raman, let me start with you first. What is your analysis, what is your understanding of the balancing act that the Chief Minister of Tamil Nadu is playing in Tamil Nadu? Because he, of course, doesn't want to be confrontational with the centre, but Congress remains a very important ally for him nationally, even in the state, so that his numbers remain steady. For everything that has happened in the 3 days, how do you look at his body language, the gestures that he made, and his politics?
5: Look, Vasudha, as far as the overall balancing act is concerned, it seems to be going quite well. Yesterday, he did all the courtesies that was required when he was with the Prime Minister. And though we didn't see any overly friendly gestures, except, initially when they met each other, after that, he spent most of the time staring straight ahead into space. So I didn't see anything which was particularly...

0: Rahul Gandhi and Vijay are the same generation for all practical purposes, 4 or 5 years older Rahul Gandhi right. is. Whereas yeah. the Prime Minister is a different generation. He's still, he's a good 20 years right. older than, 22, 23 years older than Vijay. So that also is a factor in how they gel together and so on. So right. I think so far he's kept the balancing act going.
1: So it's the age thing you're saying, yeah. Right, Satya Kumar, as somebody from the TVK and the fact that the DMK is constantly attacking not just the Congress party but also the TVK, saying that all of this, you know, you're in power because of SIR exercise, and at a time when the Chief Minister is also in some ways reaching out to both the Congress party and also making sure that his relationship with the centre remains cordial. As a TVK spokesperson, do you feel that sometimes that also leaves you with little room to craft your own ideology or to tell the people of Tamil Nadu what you actually believe in?
2: Vasudha, the first thing that my Honorable Chief Minister of Tamil Nadu does is balancing between political leadership as well as with the statesman's leadership. Reason being, on Saturday he met Rahul Gandhi and is able to bring in friendly, he exhibited the friendly relationship with the alliance, because many people started sending rumors, but that's not the object. They really went for the restaurant to have a coffee, and that's how today's politics work. Second, on the Sunday when all the government programs were planned, he balanced well with the Honorable Prime Minister of India, and they both launched about 13,000 crore project in Tamil Nadu. What my leader believes is strong state and in the cooperative federalism. Similar words were put up by the Prime Minister as well. He said in the Vetri Tamilagam, the Vikshit Bharat will happen. So this is how the state should function. If you look at the past, DMK has always been fighting. They were fighting with right. governor, they were fighting with the Prime Minister, and they did not get the due share. Ultimately, Honorable Prime Minister of India brought 13,000 crore project okay. because Tamil Nadu people are paying taxes, and it's a due share of tax that is coming as a development project. But whereas if you see, a DMK has been playing politics around it.
1: But Satya, sometimes, you know, sometimes, Satya Kumar, sometimes being confrontational is also important if you want to send across your message of autonomy, right? Maybe, you know, there are states which have been confrontational with the center because there is an inherent sentiment of being suspicious about the center. You know, probably the DMK wanted to try that way out, right? Richardson Wilson, do you agree with the fact that, you know, sometimes, you know, being friendly and cordial might get things done, or do you completely disagree with that?
3: Complete misrepresentation of how the union government was with the DMK government in 2021 to 2026 to say that we got no central schemes because of our principled opposition to the BJP. Now, let me rephrase this question. What would be CM Vijay's stand on SIR? Do you have an answer? Does Mr. Satya Kumar have an answer? His alliance partner, the Congress, is going gung-ho and is raising the roof in the rest of the country. They face 2 by-elections. The TVK has not made its stance clear. 5 more by-elections are going to come. Can the TVK say that SIR is bad? We must have these by-elections on the pre-SIR electoral rolls. All right, forget that. What is their economic ideology? Are they pro-industry? If they are pro-industry, why did they cancel Parandur? If they are pro-industry, why is there electricity cuts that hampers industrial production? Are they pro-farmers? If they are pro-farmers, what happened to Meghadatu? It was a neighboring state ruled by the Congress. If they are pro-farmers, why no complete waiver of crop loans? So are they pro-labor? If they are pro-labor, why is there a nurses protest? Why are they clamping it down? Are they pro-freedom of speech? If they're pro-freedom of speech, why did they arrest students? So the problem is, it is not center-state relationship. It is not, you know, a question of, you know, opposing somebody for the sake of opposing. It is a question of, what is your ideology? Please tell us what you accept and what you don't accept. And that is woefully right. lacking in this government. And CM Vijay, I think he thinks in his head that he can spend the next 5 years, you know, with one foot in each camp. I don't think it works like that.
1: No, Richard, my question to you is, Vijay did have the option of going with the AIDMK, right? But he decided to go with a certain set of people because he didn't want to do certain things. Narayan Tirupati, do you agree that Vijay is, you know, is walking this tightrope with one feet in the Congress, one feet at least trying to reach out to the BJP? Does it seem like that to you?
4: Yeah, I think...

0: Hello, confused between chief of TVK and the chief minister of Tamil Nadu. That is the main issue here. As a chief minister of Tamil Nadu, I think what he has to do, he has done it. He did not hide behind saying that I am not in town, I am not well, and all those things. Like how Mr. Stalin tried to, you know, show the people that, oh, I am against center. So in that issue, we really appreciate Mr.
1: Right.
0: Vijay, the chief minister. So, you see, he is doing
1: yeah.
0: his duty when the prime minister comes. That too, as mentioned by you and our TVK person. Yes, 13,000 crores infrastructure projects, 100%. It is for the state of Tamil Nadu, which is going to benefit, and also for the country. So, I don't think there is any, you know, confrontation or controversy. As the Alliance Party, yes, he met Mr. Rahul Gandhi. There is nothing wrong. As a chief minister, it is his duty. He is duty bound to meet the prime minister, which the former chief minister,
1: Absolutely,
0: did,
1: it's
0: former
1: about
0: chief
1: protocol.
0: Minister did not do. Whatever, yeah, whatever Mr. Richard said, I think, you know, he was talking about farmers' issue. He was talking about students' arrest, everything, nurses' arrest, everything. All these were created by DMK. So I don't know how these people are talking like this. So we definitely. As a Tamilian, I am thankful to the Chief Minister for making this program a grant.
1: Sumandran, it was just protocol that the Chief Minister followed. Yeah, it was just protocol that he followed. Narayan Tirupathi is making a very important point, but also if you look at the Chief Minister's speech, in front of the Prime Minister, he's talked about all the projects that the state needs right now. How did you find that? Because a lot of people try to dismiss him as a person who's naive and he's a newcomer. The fact that he at least spoke on those lines, it could be a scripted speech, but then he's also trying to put his foot down and say that this is what I want from the state. Do you think that there needs to be more aggression on that front, or do you think that this is fine for the starters?
2: I think he needs to be a little more aggressive in reiterating the demands of Tamil Nadu. And, but it is a good start. The fact that he did mention all the projects, particularly the metro for Madurai and Coimbatore and so on, which many people said he would not. Now, the
1: right.
2: bottom line on this SIR thing, which I find extremely hypocritical from the DMK, is there is a speech of Mr. Stalin who's actually saying that the DMK has ensured that not a single voter has been left out, a genuine voter has been left out and on the in the SIR.
1: Right.
2: And what are they talking about now, saying that Vijay won because of the SIR? It makes no sense. They were actively involved. They participated,
1: absolutely.
2: You know, in fact, over aggressively in the SIR process. And their leader is on record as saying that it has been done perfectly. Now, what is there to go back and say now that,
1: it's
2: done and dusted?
1: Yeah. 30 seconds, Richardson, 30 seconds, and then I'll give the closing remarks to Satya. Richardson, I know that, you applied legally and all that, but generally the DMK was seen comfortable with the SIR process.
3: Vasudha, the problem is, for the first time, the Indian Express expose tells us that those voters who were added by the AERO from his side could be removed remotely in Delhi. Now, this is something nobody knew. The country did not know before the
1: Right.
3: Indian Express expose. See, normally what happens is the minute an AERO adds somebody, that's the end of it. Their name should come in the list. So obviously people were saying that, look, we ensured through the BLA agents that everybody who came to us is added. But now the Indian Express tells us something which is very sinister.
1: Richard, got your point? Closing remarks, yeah. Closing remarks, Satya. Satya Kumar of the TVK, closing remarks from you, sir.
4: The matter is pending before the Supreme Court. The matter is subjudiced before the Supreme Court regarding Form 6, Form 6 as well as SIR. Our standpoint of the SIR is that PLO, BLA, of all the parties were involved in scrutinizing and validating the voter records. And DMK just doing a cherry-picking work of saying
1: Absolutely.
4: Where the elections happened that we have won. I could state places where DMK has won. Where
1: okay, gentlemen, I have to close the show now. SIR, a flashpoint, not just between the Congress Party and the BJP, but amongst others also.
4: Stop the cherry picking.
1: 10 seconds, sir. First.
0: Yeah. See whether TVK won because of SIR or not. DMK lost only because of SIR. Because all duplicates and dead votes were removed and bogus votes were not there. So DMK lost.
1: Okay.
3: BJP went from 4 to 1.
1: Okay. Okay, point taken. Thank you all of you for being part of this. The SIR becoming a flashpoint between several opposition parties and the BJP. It's day five of the protests being led by Rahul Gandhi and opposition parties. It's in the Supreme Court now. He's filed a plea in front of the Supreme Court seeking an audit of deleted votes and also restoration of deleted votes and a complete suspension of the SIR exercise apart from the resignation of Gyanesh Kumar, Chief Election Commissioner. With that, it's time for a short break. More news and updates on the other side.
5: He has tracked the pulse of power from Washington to Korea. Witnessed history being made in global capitals and conflict zones. Brought clarity to complex issues of national security and international affairs. Aditya Raj Kaul, covering international affairs like no one else. 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

0: He has tracked the pulse of power from Washington to Korea. Witnessed history being made in global capitals and conflict zones. Brought clarity to complex issues of national security and international affairs. Aditya Raj Kaul, covering international affairs like no one else. 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
6: We've got a picture of the letter. What is in your letter? You can never predict what's going to happen in Tamil Nadu politics. 21 days in Kashmir. Unfiltered list of things I saw and observed on the ground. Very special ground report from the line of control. There were some children who've lost limbs in the shelling.
9: For a country that has fought so many wars in the mountains and at high altitude.
6: We're standing on the Indian Navy's newest warship. The line of control, Shiv Arur, NDTV.
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6: Deep localization. What does it essentially mean for Maruti Suzuki?
12: To be competitive and to be agile for development and the resilience to any disruption. So that's how we set this deep localization as our next challenge.
13: How do you see the India-US relationship prosper?
14: I think God was an important basis. When people talk about God, they forget that it was an economic bonding. If you take a look at what happened around the COVID, the combination of these four countries and the way it went about, it was not a defense league.

0: Good evening and welcome. Thanks very much for joining us here on NDTV. I'm Padmaja Joshi, and as always on the day's biggest story, the buck stops here. And without a doubt, what everyone was talking about today is the show of strength by United Opposition in New Delhi. But in the national capital, kya dharna mana hai? Or are street protests being used to put pressure on institutions like the judiciary, like the Supreme Court of India now? That's the question we are asking today, along with a lot of other people, at a time when Leader of Opposition Rahul Gandhi said that protests against SIR, the Chief Election Commissioner and the Union Government are going to continue without any end date in sight. This is not a question of a week or a month or even a couple of months. This will go on until the SIR is stopped and the Chief Election Commissioner and the Modi government goes. Today was undoubtedly a day when the opposition really flexed its muscle in its campaign against all of these institutions. Rahul Gandhi had given a call for this March for Democracy after being denied a direct meeting with the Chief Justice of India. Today, these groups united in their march till the Supreme Court and filed an official plea, a petition against the Election Commission of India. Separately, the Cockroach Janata Party, that had given a Chalo Delhi call over the weekend, has now sought a fresh date from the Delhi police to continue their protest. Jantar Mantar 3.0. CJP members have set a 24-hour deadline for the Delhi police to respond, after which they've said that they will announce the protest dates on their own. But today, Rahul and Priyanka Gandhi really remained the faces of the protest. First, they were on the streets along with other opposition leaders like Tejaswi Yadav, Akhilesh Yadav, and then in a surprise move, even after the election petition, or rather a petition against the CEC and SIR had been filed before the Supreme Court, in a sudden move, Rahul Gandhi and other opposition leaders entered the Supreme Court in a symbolic gesture. Before his Padyatra, though, the LOP gave an indication of things to come when he warned that now people should be ready for the long haul. This was going to be a long battle and they will settle for nothing less than the resignation of Gyanesh Kumar.
1: Protests are one protest. There are no parallel protests. They are one protest, and the idea is up there. India is marching. We do not care who you are, which formation you come from. If you're protecting the Constitution, as we are with you. We will support you. We will help you. We will protect you. And we expect the same from you. This is an expression of our love for the Indian people. So there are no parallel protests. There's one protest. The protest is to remove Gyanesh Kumar and then after that, remove Mr. Prime Minister, Mr. Amit Shah, remove these. Desh do din mein protect nahi hota. Ye mat soche ki bahar aa gaye, jhanda phehra diya aur desh bach gaya. Nahi. 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
0: The BJP, though, has called this march nothing short of an attempt to pressure the judiciary and subvert the entire judicial process. In fact, multiple MPs and ministers today were fielded to ask whether the real purpose of this march, whether this show of strength was about saving democracy, correcting the SIR process, or to attempt regime change.
2: अराजकता फैलाने की कोशिश कर रही है कांग्रेस और इंडी गठबंधन. अब विदेशी ताकतों के हाथों का खिलौना बन चुका है। कितने भी अराजकता फैलाने की कोशिश कर ले कांग्रेस, इससे सफलता नहीं मिलेगी। देश की नजरों में, जनता की नजरों में तो गिर ही चुकी है। आगे कांग्रेस का पूरा सफाया हो जाएगा।
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0: Alright, in fact, a news just coming in. NDTV has accessed a copy of the fresh petition that has been filed by Rahul Gandhi and other leaders from opposition parties against the SIR process and the Chief Election Commissioner. Let's go straight across to Srishti Ojha to give us more details from this fresh plea. What really stands out, Srishti, is that they have asked for immediate suspension of the SIR itself in states where it is currently underway. What are the other big takeaways from this petition?
5: Well, yes, Padma sir, we have exclusively accessed this petition in which Rahul Gandhi and other political leaders have essentially questioned the functioning of the Election Commission of India and also the way the entire SIR process was conducted by them. They have said that collective powers of the ECI were executed by the Chief Election Commissioner in a very unilateral and arbitrary manner. If we quickly go through the prayers, now what have they sought? Firstly, they've said that Election Commission of India should be asked by the top court to submit all its files, minutes of the meetings, all the logs basically related to the SIR. They've asked the top court to examine legality of the SIR decisions, all the decisions that have been taken by the ECI in the last few months. They've also sought actions against all the electoral officials who are responsible for any of these violations. Further, what Rahul Gandhi and others have told the top court in their pleas that the top court should ensure that all the ECI decisions on the SIR are properly taken and minutes of the same are kept with them. Other than that, an independent committee headed by a retired Supreme Court judge has also been asked for to audit the SIR deletions, electoral roll databases and all the policies and technology that the Election Commission of India has put in place. Importantly, as an interim relief, what to do is suspend the ongoing SIR exercise across states pending the adjudication of this matter before the top court. Now, as we know, the CJI had, as per our sources, assured Rahul Gandhi in his response that the matter once filed would be listed at the earliest. So we have to wait and see whether the matter is listed before the top court tomorrow and if the top court decides to grant any interim relief tomorrow in favor of the opposition leader.
0: All right, Srishti, for very comprehensively summing up what has been filed by Rahul Gandhi and other leaders of the opposition, thanks very much for joining us here. Will also be interesting to see if this is going to be heard separately or will it be clubbed with another such petition which is already before the apex court. Let me take this across now to the guests who are joining us. We have Tuhin Sinha of the BJP, Kushal Mehra, author and blogger, joining us along with Anish Gawande from the NCP. CP Sharad Pawar and Sher B. Panak, senior lawyer, is also live with us. But I want to start by asking a more fundamental question, Anish. You know, because after this plea had already been filed, there were visuals of how the Congress party, other parties, they entered from gate B, if I'm not mistaken, of the Supreme Court. They reached the registry and they were raising slogans of vote chor, gaddi chor. What were the purpose of these optics? Your plea has been filed, then you march inside the Supreme Court premises. Why? What was the intention?
6: Abhishek, I put it very simply, right? I think while that plea has been filed, no interim relief has been granted by the Supreme Court in the matter. The Supreme Court has given notice to the Election Commission of India and asked for a response on whether the decisions taken regarding the SIR were unanimous or at least taken with the sort of consensus of the majority. And unfortunately, in previous cases where interim relief has been granted, you've seen the fall of the Maharashtra government, where disqualification notices were sort of extended and the period given to respond to them was extended. And so there is a political response to an issue and there is a legal response to an issue. In the same way that the Bharatiya Janata Party overruled the Supreme Court mandated process to select election commissioners and put in place a new law politically, using the sort of options it had within parliament legislatively to sort of embark upon that decision, there is currently a political mood that is being responded to by slogans like these being raised around the Supreme Court.
0: Would this not be construed as trying to pressure the Supreme Court to list this as soon as possible or to give a judgment in favor of the petitioners?
6: Padmaja, I don't think that the Supreme Court of India is an institution that is so easily pressured. I don't think the Supreme Court of India's integrity, at least as far as I hold it to be supreme, is influenced by such matters. But I think what is clear is that after the Election Commission of India refuses to meet you, after the government denies to give you jantar mantar to hold a protest, then at least it's the Supreme Court of India whose registry is accepting your demands. And the President of India's office.
0: Okay, so this was only to underline. It was only to underline the seriousness of the situation. Tuin Sena, why is it being seen as an attack on the judiciary or an attempt to try and put pressure on them or to arm twist them?
7: Well, good evening, Padmasha. Good evening, everybody. In the last couple of days, especially the last 48 hours, it is very clear now, Gyanesh Kumar is not the final target. He's only a means to reach to the other targets, which include the judiciary. And when I say this with responsibility. There's a tweet from Congress Party's Kerala handle just 2 hours back when they are saying, we will replace Gyanesh Kumar. His time is limited. I mean, this is the language we will replace Suryakant Mishra. His time is limited. So imagine this is the language they are using for the Chief Justice of India. Now, we also are aware of the audio file where Prashant Bhushan is calling for predicting bloodshed. None of the opposition leaders who are part of this anarchy have once condemned Nahid Islam, who has equated the situation in India where Bangladesh, where he says 1,400 people have been killed. So, there is a clear attempt at stoking anarchy, which the people of India have seen. But I am particularly concerned about the way they are trying to arm twist the judiciary. From last Monday, when the Supreme Court had passed clear instructions for the ECI to respond, they should have waited for the subsequent hearing. Instead, you have Rahul Gandhi challenging the Supreme Court. And today, Suryakant Mishraji had to remind him of the clear distinction, of the sanitized distinction between the four pillars of democracy. Is there any precedent where, in a matter which is sub judice, a Chief Justice of India has been pressurized for a meeting to explain the facts? Which world are these people living in?
0: Okay, let me get in Shebi Panag on this, and let's go back to those visuals of Rahul Gandhi and other members of the Congress inside the Supreme Court, close to the registry. As a senior lawyer, where do you stand on this, Shebi Panag? Where does democratic protest end and where does bullying begin? And bullying of the Supreme Court, no less.
8: Padmaja, our Supreme Court is incapable of being bullied. And if we all believe that our republic is so fragile that somebody protesting outside the registry is going to cause the Supreme Court to buckle, then we have much deeper problems as a republic to be thinking about. So protests are always symbolic. Everybody, all political parties, the BJP is has been born out of protest. They have a long history of protest, all the way from entering Jammu and Kashmir in the 1950s, when Article 370 was still in place and there were no permits, to subsequent actions of being on the streets in the 1980s against reservation, to the India Against Corruption movement, so on and so forth. Protests are symbolic. Do I agree with the request by the leader of opposition to meet with the Chief Justice? No, it's a sub judice matter. And they should have, the Congress Party and anybody who feels aggrieved by it should have gone to court about it. Now comes the part about how far can a protest go? So long as a protest is peaceful, it can go as far as it needs to go. If that symbolism involves waving black flags, if that symbolism involves wearing an armband, if that symbolism involves turning their back on somebody, so be it.
0: Can you symbolically peacefully enter a courtroom while a hearing is underway and say it's peaceful?
8: Ma'am, there's a big difference between the registry and a courtroom. The registry is not a courtroom. So we should make that distinction extremely clear. They're in two different parts of the court. And we should also be questioning for the city being under siege at this point of time with over thousands of paramilitary forces. It's quite interesting that where journalists could not take certain paths, even when they were walking alone, and suddenly somebody can enter the Supreme Court. So either the government of the day owns up and say the Supreme Court was stormed. And if it was stormed, then it's a massive security lapse. If it was not, and folks were allowed to enter to register their protest, then so be it.
0: Okay, Kushal Mehra. Protest is about going to places where you're not allowed, and while you're doing it peacefully, surely the judiciary has a strong spine. It's not going to buckle under this protest.
9: Yeah, I don't think so. The judiciary will buckle under, but I would add a caveat over here. We are all in life, we're always engaging in trade-offs. So maybe they're peaceful, but they are 500,000 and they occupy every single corner. Is that fine? If they're inconveniencing businesses, they stand in the middle of the roads, they block traffic, they're peaceful. You know, in the West, you have these weirdos who are those environmentalists who stop cars, save the planet kind of people. Is that fine? Is that going to be allowed? Because at the end of the day, somebody else's inconvenience is also part of the rights discussion, right? So I find it's all very convenient. And, you know, all parties are guilty of it. So because I was part of India Against Corruption in Mumbai, I actually started the damn thing with Mayank and every other person there. So I can tell you with a little bit of confidence that I remember at that time, Rahul Gandhi had said, oh, tum log hunger strike karte ho, sets a very bad precedent. You know, I can quote Rahul Gandhi on that. And then today BJP will say sets a very bad precedent. It's not about that. The point is, can we have a protest economy? Because look, it's an economy. And I can tell you, as somebody on YouTube, now this is a proper economy. Sasta microphone, sasta cell phone, jao, kuch bhi bolo, jisko bolna hai bolo. It's all good until the vyapari in that area, the traffic in that area and all of that. And it's very easy to say the cops should manage it. How will the cops manage it if the aim is creating ruckus and problems for the others? Where do you draw that line? And this is the classic Sorites paradox in this. The line is never defined because the line is so variable. And if we don't have, which is why I feel just have, you know, make a boxing ring in Ramlila Maidan, let the BJP fighters and CJP fighters go there, have a boxing match and finish it off.
0: You know, it's interesting let the you mention Ramlila Maidan, because the other thing is, in order to stifle these protests, today the three new designated protest sites have been declared. So arguably, people from the CJP and Congress will say the only place we had access to, which was anywhere close to central Delhi, was Jantar Mantar. And now you shut us out from there, Tuin Sana. And then you expect people to
9: you expect people to
0: stick to the straight and narrow, and you're throwing them to the outskirts of the city.
7: No, protest economy can't prevail over normal economy. Fact is, you know, these people had a very clear plan to wreak havoc, financial havoc during the festive season, which goes for the next 4 or 5 weeks. Now, even in the past, in June, we saw that, you know, the permission to hold protest at Jantar Mantar was extended for a mere 1 day. They squatted over there for the next 37 days. And we have a precedent. You know, till 1993, the Boat Club used to be the primary protest site. Because of security reasons, you know, the Boat Club venue was terminated. Then the protest shifted to Jantar Mantar. Now, Jantar Mantar had a fixed capacity. If they wanted to broach that capacity, if they wanted to hold the city to ransom, they have every right to do that at Buradi. Buradi is just 13 kilometers away, and they can, you know, sit on a protest. They can squat on a daily basis for the next 2.5 years. Because the whole idea for them is to squat there till the next election. So, you know, good luck to them. And I think Buradi would provide a very peaceful atmosphere for them and, you know, probably also support their concept of protest economy.
0: Anish.
6: Padmaja, it's truly unfortunate today that the

0: भारतीय जनता पार्टी ट्रीट्स प्रोटेस्ट एज एन इनकन्वीनियंस दैट ऑट टू बी डिसमिस्ड रादर देन अ फॉर्म ऑफ डेमोक्रेटिक डिसेंट दैट इज अराइव्ड एट ओनली व्हेन पीपल हैव नो अदर ऑप्शंस. यू नो नोबडी इज अ फैन ऑफ सिटिंग ऑन प्रोटेस्ट रैंडमली, राइट? 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Right, the MPSC protest in Pune was carried out between two crematoriums, and even over there they said, oh, massive inconvenience to the public. What inconvenience to the public on a bridge that is unused? Finally, the MPSC chairman had to give way. People protest when they do not have any other alternative.
1: Two insane.
0: And the reason Jantar Mantar,
2: you know, Anish is a very sensible guy, but today, you know, Anish is a, it's why, you know, allow me to respond.
0: One second. I'll just tell you one last point. Members of parliament used to go to Jantar Mantar. Members of the legislative assembly used to go to Azad Maidan to listen to people who may not have been able to reach them otherwise. That is a culture that we must respect. We must listen to people. And if we think that listening is unimportant, then we've really dropped to very shallow, shallow.
2: You know, first of all, you know, Anish is a very sensible guy, but today he's just being too innocent. First of all, this entire protest does not have any rational. You should have ideally waited for the next hearing of the Supreme Court where the ECI had to, you know, answer specific queries put forth by the Supreme Court. You didn't have the patience to wait. Now, Rahul Gandhi, you know, obviously is competing on a daily basis with CJP. But the fact is, you are holding the entire city to ransom. So please do that at a venue where the common public would not be inconvenienced. You can't be so ignorant of the fact that every day, your, you know, obsessive, competitive, loony protesting is causing, you know, huge, huge financial losses to the country, besides obviously projecting a very unfortunate impression about the country. Do you not have faith in the judiciary? That's my simple, limited point.
1: And by the way, can I point out that maintaining law and order and policing, we may not agree with it, but it really follows the book. And let me just quote to you the example of what had happened today, Anish. Even as DK Shivkumar was marching along with Rahul Gandhi in Delhi, do you know that the Bengaluru police has detained dozens of people protesting against SIR and Gyanesh Kumar in Karnataka, in Bengaluru? These men and women were picked up and put in buses and taken away. And Deccan Herald has just tweeted a soundbite of a woman saying that this is the pinnacle of hypocrisy, that you're saying there should be complete freedom to protest in whatever way possible. In Bengaluru, as we speak, men and women are being picked up from Freedom Park. And you know what is the logic the police gave? The police said that protests are only allowed in Freedom Park, not even 10 meters outside it. So all these people who were present 10 meters outside of Freedom Park were picked up and taken away, bundled into a bus in an exact photocopy of what we see happening in Delhi as well. But now I want to come to the most substantive point, because like Tuhin Sinha said, he's questioning the rationale of this entire protest and why the government is not agreeing to take any action against the Chief Election Commissioner. And Shebi Panag, you said earlier that you believe that the Chief Election Commissioner has been kept there, he's being defended because the government needs him in order to win subsequent elections, most importantly Uttar Pradesh. Why is that?
3: Padmaja, firstly, that's not what I said. That was me quoting Veer Sanghvi's editorial.
1: And you agreed with it,
3: yes. That was Veer Sanghvi's thing. And let me come to that. Let me dial back first because there are two important points to make. I think first and foremost, two wrongs don't make a right. And I find that the hypocrisy is baffling both for the Bangalore police and also for the BJP out here. When there was no protest economy, when India Against Corruption was happening, there was no protest economy when the Ekta March happened in the 90s. There was no protest. There was when they walked out of Parliament as a measure of protest and didn't. And Sushma Swaraj very eloquently bashed the UPA too. At that point of time, Parliament not functioning was not a problem, and suddenly now it is. In a democracy, the right to protest is inalienable, and it is, there are no ifs, buts, qualifications. All of these people, this entire crowd there could be, like I've said on multiple occasions, could be there to protest against the fact that marshmallows are better than laddus. It could be as low as that. It could be irrelevant. And the average citizen does not need mothering, fathering to be told whether they agree with that protest or not. It's equally the right of somebody else to walk down there and say, I disagree with the cause of that protest. And that too must be respected. Now, coming to the cause of the protest,

0: let's break this down to where it is. I think there were several of us who've over the years taken the position that everybody's winning elections. When somebody wins them, when the opposition wins them, the EVMs are working fine, and when the opposition loses them, suddenly they're not. And I think that's the position most sensible individuals and citizens of the country have taken at different points in time. What baffles me now is the extent of the brutality with which the Delhi police, the CAPF, and several others have been brought in to quell this protest. Both the last time around, arguments were being made along the lines of, we were surprised, as in, where else has anybody protested in this city? Mr. Sinha has very eloquently put across that earlier it was Boat Club and then he moved to Jantar Mantar. So if the police didn't know that people are going to come to Jantar Mantar. So we've had all sorts of arguments. Every time there is a protest against this government, it somehow becomes an attack on the soul of India. It becomes an attack. Everybody is an anti-national. You become somebody like me, say something against the government, I become Khalistani. As in, come on, we are all we have a right to protest. We have a right to disagree with the government, and there are times people agree with the government. Now, to disenfranchise people on this count is not acceptable. Coming to the point of the cause of this particular protest and the point that you started on what Veer Sanghvi mentioned, I think to me the element that the government felt the need that this protest needs to be quelled and quashed, and it's okay for the police to use the most brutal force, disproportionate force in violation of their own protocols. Last time there was expired tear gas shells used, in addition to the horrific videos that are being used, that are coming across, name badges not being there, shoulder badges not being there, people being taken in, a member of parliament, John Brittas, in terms of what's happened to him. I think that gives sufficient grounds to say that there's something that needs protecting, and it's not just law and order out here, because there are far more civilized manners. There is far more civilized ways for a republic and a constitutional democracy to maintain law and order.
1: Okay,
0: And
1: Kushal.
0: lastly, the SIR as a process is flawed. Would any one of us say that there should be illegal immigrants voting in our electoral elections? Absolutely not. But the manner and shape in which it's gone through, the fact that there are the multitude of appeals, the fact that there are members of the Bharatiya Janata Party who said that it's within the powers of a block officer to take someone off the rolls without process, the fact that appeals were pending before the Supreme Court for a by-election, and suddenly we have a new class of election to say that it's okay to not vote in a by-election,
1: But Sher Veer,
0: this all creates
1: when you talk
0: fair
1: about the
0: ground.
1: government sticking
0: This
1: by Chief Election
0: creates fair
1: Commissioner,
0: ground
1: this is more in the realm of
0: SIR process.
1: insinuation. There is no evidence to show that they are standing by him because he will help them win elections. Maybe they're just standing by him
0: Or they're just incompetent
1: think what he's doing is
0: because
1: right,
0: they need law and order.
1: that what he's
0: Or they're
1: doing is by the
0: incompetent because
1: law.
0: they can be, there are only two parallels out binaries that can be drawn. So either he needs protecting, or we don't know how to govern and maintain law and order. So we've got two binaries out here,
1: Okay, Kushal.
0: because this level of policing is not civilized,
1: No, but
0: and I don't think
1: to
0: any one
1: say
0: of us
1: that
0: can agree
1: Gyanesh
0: to the
1: Kumar,
0: extent of
1: so
0: violence that's
1: policing and whether law and order or whether there was excessive use of force, that is again something that is before the court. But in keeping Gyanesh Kumar as Chief Election Commissioner, is there an underhand motive on part of the government? How do we reach that conclusion? Sherbir.
0: Padmaja, we're all trading motives out here. So if the motive, if you're trading motives of, we're going to be saying on one side there's everybody who's protesting out there wants anarchy, and there's nobody who has a legitimate cause of protest. And then to say that there is a then to say that so then we'll trade the motive of that Gyanesh Kumar needs to be protected. I think to me, what tilted the balance was, first and foremost, looking at the number of individuals who have struggled with the SIR process. Number one. Number two, the manner in which the appeals, can there be clerical errors? Absolutely. The manner in which the appeals have been handled and the brazen manner in which the Election Commission has neither addressed the concerns of citizens, nor have the courts stepped in to address this, nor has the government stepped in to address this, both at the central level and at the state level where the process
1: Okay.
0: is in play. And then number three, that if there was a cause of protest to deploy to, you want to quell something at this level if there is an ulterior motive. And I think that's really where the suspicion emerges.
1: Okay, when you join the
0: That was
1: dots,
0: the
1: there
0: crux
1: seems
0: of
1: to be an
0: Veer's
1: ulterior
0: argument.
1: motive, but in your experience working on elections, you don't find that to be the case. Kushal, explain why.
2: Well, just for clarity, I've been doing multiple volunteer drives under a Congress government, and a BJP government. So from 2011 to 2022. And in my personal experience, I've never seen any real problems as far as I can assure you one thing. So what happens is, right, the process is very clunky in India. So it's a very clunky process, and it's been clunky under Congress. It's been clunky under the BJP. And often I feel, and I hope people don't take it in the wrong way, but I think upper middle class Indians especially tend to live in a very cocooned life where only Raju and Ramu go and, you know, pick things up for them. And I'm not taking a barb, you know, jibe at anyone. I think they just don't know the process. I'll give you a small example of how it happened with so many of my school and college mates in Maharashtra just recently, where, you know, there was a discussion, are, you know, we are not able to find our name, was the discussion in the WhatsApp group. And luckily, I was there in that group, and I told them, okay, how are you searching in the search engine? Something as small as they were searching in English, and it should be done in Devanagari script, in the script of the state, right? And the moment, then I literally did it for my entire class, you know, school and college batch. And I told them, okay, give me your name. And then I put it in the search engine. And I started sending them screenshots. And lo and behold, all of them, literally all of them who thought their name was not there, ended up having their name already there. Despite that, I am not going to deny that there will be some cases. But see, to extrapolate random examples and make it to be a grand conspiratorial claim, that is where my problem is. I am never going to deny the random examples, because after all, in India, we are all Musaddilal. You know, it's not like getting a birth certificate is that easy in India. Getting a death certificate is that easy. But a lot of problems, I think, with this entire process is that the SIRs are done far few in between. The special role revisions are done in between that. Despite that, there are so many discrepancies in this country on the electoral rolls. In my own personal experience, my factory, my workers were voting in Maharashtra and UP both. Why? Because UP allows you to have your own state registration roll, which allows you to vote in the panchayat and urban body, urban elections. So they used to go and vote there. They used to go vote in Maharashtra. Should that be allowed? Will there not be duplication at a magnanimous level, especially when the largest state of India, UP, has so many numbers? And what has happened over here is, I feel people just don't know what the process is. And they have just created an entire hawa around it. And I find it very amusing is because I've been doing this quietly, building after building, for the last decade plus. So that's my opposition to it. See, as far as the protest is concerned, I don't agree with Sherbir. Listen, if I'm driving down my road, I better have that road cleared up. And no, the last time when the CJP protested, there was violence, both from the police, which is condemnable, and from the people who were burning things up. How are we going to control it? Yaar, aap kya baat kar rahe ho? 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What is so unique? 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See, we used to protest during India against corruption time. I can tell you, we never did this kind of chakka jam or anything. We used to listen to what the cops said. हमारे टाइम पे तो किसी को डंडे नहीं पड़े, कुछ नहीं हुआ जब हम इंडिया अगेंस्ट करप्शन में करते थे. ये कौन सी प्रजाति आ गई है अभी? एंड बाय द वे, टू रिमाइंड, यू नो, 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और द बीजेपी.
1: Okay, you know, and I will let Anish answer to that about Chakka Jam. But when we were talking about what could be the motive behind staying with Gyanesh Kumar, is there real fixing of elections happening? And everyone's quoting the Indian Express report to bolster this claim. Incidentally, on the 10th of October, a very interesting editorial came in the Indian Express about the entire claim of vote chori. Now, what does the editorial of the Indian Express say about the entire campaign around vote chori and the conclusion that SIR is intended to do vote chori. And I will quote from that editorial.

0: It says, the opposition, which played catch up with the CJP-led mobilization in June-July, has framed the issue in a way that sparks concerns and questions of its own. Congress leaders, especially Rahul and Priyanka Gandhi, have seized the opportunity to hit the street. Their photo op atop police barricades are arguably intended to address long-running criticism of Congress's inertia and immobility. But the problem is this. The rhetoric that accompanies these scenes is of stolen elections, going back to ballot paper. Congress has taken a powerful issue that cuts across the ideological spectrum to let itself off the hook for its own defeats. And pay attention to this, viewers. The Indian Express editorial says very clearly, Congress has not lost election after election for a decade and more because of the recent SIR or the poll referee. Nor was it that some EVMs failed to count its votes everywhere except in Kerala or Karnataka. Congress needs to keep up its own deepening disconnect with the people, and that is separate from, not part of, the ECI-SIR story. The SIR is a much-needed exercise in a sprawling democracy with many moving parts. It is fraught today because the cleanup has also become a cover for deleting voters without due process. It would be tragic, and this is the operative part. It would be tragic if the seminal question at hand is abbreviated to a loser's complaint. Essentially, Sherbi, the Indian Express itself has said that a problem, a systemic problem with the SIR process, should not be abbreviated to what they call a loser's complaint. How would you respond then?
1: I have no brief for the Congress, Padmaja. The Congress has to answer for being an ineffective opposition and not being able to win elections. But this is an opinion. It's an editorial, just like Veer's is an opinion. So we can't equate one to a standard of evidence and the other, as in what's the Indian Express's opinion on an editorial in terms of evidence. Have they got a Congress party resolution that says that we're going to use this as a thing? Absolutely not. But to the position that the Congress party has to reinvent itself, become a more effective opposition and fight elections fair and square to win. Absolutely. There's no qualm there. The Congress has been a horrible opposition, and they've done a terrible job in being able to address issues that matter. But should that stop them from coming on to issues right now? Does that disenfranchise them from being in a debate? Does that disenfranchise them from raising issues of relevance? Absolutely not.
0: Kushal.
2: To add to what the Indian Express said, I actually agree. This is one op-ed versus another op-ed, and I don't care about feelings. I care about facts. The Election Commission has held multiple hackathons. Not once did anyone come over there and actually prove that there was something wrong with the EVM. Not once. They've held multiple hackathons. Point number two, look, I'm sure Anish actually and Tuhin will understand. He actually shared the OV election which beh chuka hai. So every time we have an election, right? We have each and every party's rep inside. Everybody knows. All four of us know how the system works. Everybody knows ki agar ek naam bhi galat hua, to wahan pe jo dusri party wala hai, wo ya koi bhi party wala hai, wo oppose kar sakta hai usko. Aur wo wahan pe hi rukta hai. We have obviously, like I said, we cannot extrapolate random clunkiness and errors to be some grand conspiracy. And that's my problem.
0: Okay. That is what it all boils down to.
2: This is one of those bleak times where Sherbir and I...
3: No, Kushal, now you're being facetious. This is not... Kushal, you're being entirely facetious now. This is not random clunkiness, right? I think there are three fundamental points over here. The first is either the Election Commission must be accused of gross negligence and incompetence. Because how can you have an ECINET software that does not allow you to add voters in Goa to it even after the State Election Commission is pointing out that these are legitimate voters? Is your NIC so entirely incompetent that it needs to be sacked tomorrow, that you've created a software not fit for purpose and now you're denying those voters the right to dialysis? What nonsense. We've not elected a kindergarten teacher. We've elected a government. So this level of incompetence is enough in and of itself to sack Ganesh Kumar, right? Two, how can you have an intellectual conversation about the Election Commission without recognizing that procedure for the Election Commission is not optional? You cannot choose to take unilateral decisions. You are a constitutional body. So either the decisions have to be unanimous or through a majority.
0: No, but Anish, look, we are talking about whether there is a grand conspiracy. Look.

0: What it boils down to is, what was the march for today? The march was about vote chori, and the petition also says that the elections are being fixed, the governments should be dismissed because they are not chosen through the legal process. The Indian Express itself says that they never intended to imply that the election process or that vote chori is taking place. They are saying that there is a systemic problem in the way in which the entire SR is being conducted, period.
1: Is that not sufficient ground to protest?
2: But exactly.
0: No, that is 100% sufficient ground. That is 100% sufficient ground.
1: Who were fought in wars who are not there.
2: Exactly.
1: Who
0: that
1: not
0: is 100% sufficient ground. But the protests happening right now, are they against the process of SIR or the election result?
1: No, this is a conflation of convenience. This is a conflation of convenience. First and foremost, we are taking an Indian Express report, which, whether source-based or is comes onto the factual side of things, for whatever it's worth. And the second is an opinion. We can't conflate the two. On the first part, the process that has been raised, the objections raised in the Indian Express reports, and I'm not going to use the word editorial here, speak to the fact that dissent has not been noted. The Chief Election Commissioner has acted in an arbitrary manner. And then after, when you look at it point by point in terms of what they raised and what steps the EC has taken subsequently, you're able to see a fairly clear correlation between the two.
0: Okay.
1: The fact that the SIR, I'm very willing to see the evidence of either the fact that we have an incompetent setup that was done for the SIR such that it was okay to disenfranchise citizens and not ensure that they can vote, and that whether it's prominent people or not so prominent people, I still feel that whether it's a lawyer or a serviceman or an accountant or a journalist, they at least have a voice and they have privilege to be able to raise it through social media. But what about the 18,000 appeals? 18,000 appeals were before the by-election in West Bengal on 6th of October.
0: Okay.
1: And they didn't get a chance to vote. So If this is not an issue, either through administrative hubris that we call clunky, or through incompetence, or because there's something more sinister, then
0: okay, I'm completely out of time today.
1: Where we land on this thing?
0: Okay, I'm completely out of time today, but now that a fresh petition has been filed before the Supreme Court, what happens to the protests? Will they continue side by side, or will ultimately the Supreme Court get to decide the legality and the veracity of this issue? Let's wait and watch. For the time being, all gentlemen, thank you very much for joining me. Delhi, Bengaluru, Guwahati, Imphal. The BJP has taken the fight to the Congress's doorstep. At the center of it all is Bimal Okoijam, the Congress MP from Inner Manipur and until last week a professor at JNU. The university sacked him on the 9th of October after its internal committee upheld sexual harassment complaints filed by female students. 2 days later, the Delhi police has booked him. Now the storm has reached the Congress High Command. But as is the case with every case involving any politician, the first defense is political vendetta. So what exactly did JNU's internal committee find? It weighed the complainants' accounts, independent witnesses, witnesses called by the defense, and Okoijam's own statements. Here is what the report said. First, the vivas. Students allege that during oral exams, the professor asked female students whether they had a boyfriend and asked their opinion on affairs and on someone my age liking someone your age, unquote. And it wasn't limited to Viva. Students alleged that he habitually asked female students about their dating history, even inside classrooms. Students said that Okoijam asked them what the word quickie meant, then explained it himself in explicit terms, using hand gestures. Female students said that Okoijam asked them to hold his hand repeatedly, even after they hesitated. Some said he pinched them without their consent, including in class. He also allegedly screened the film Lust Story. Students say no one asked for their consent and some were too uncomfortable to watch but felt unable to leave. Women then said that Okoijam came unnecessarily close to them on several occasions, only to female students. This kind of behavior was displayed only towards women. And then there is how he ran the vivas. He held some in his office, some at his house. Some lasted 5 minutes, others up to an hour. And students say that women in particular were kept far longer in comparison to the men. One viva at his home went on until 11:40 at night with female students present. A third person was not always in the room. The committee concluded that this established, and I quote, a recurring pattern of conduct inconsistent with the professional boundaries expected in a teacher-student relationship, unquote. Meanwhile, Bimal Akoijam has now spoken to NDTV. He's denied every allegation. He says it's a witch hunt, that it's a BJP

0: Tell us, what were the findings of the committee that went into those allegations?
1: See, the committee was formed as per the UGC Act and the Posh Act, where members came from what to say all sections of society as enlisted by the UGC Act. And this is not the first case that under my tenure that we have taken up. This is the fifth case, and where we have also given punishments. Okay, so the committee found out, because there is what is called verbal, non-verbal, and physical proximity at three levels, there can be what to say violations or sexual misconduct at the workplace. And this has happened with this particular professor. And the reason of what to say, was extremely non-cooperative. He really, played truant. He didn't even inform. He was very much staying on the campus, but suddenly he says he's in Manipur. And then, we got tried to get him with a video link. Nearly 300 emails were exchanged. And he tried his best to delay things. And, because we have also a time limit, that 90 days it has. And all the members are the working members. Everybody is doing this as an extra job, because there are faculty members and others, and a lawyer, NGO member, the student member, everybody. So literally he made them come on 2nd of October, which is a holiday. And he didn't appear till 2 o'clock, 7 o'clock in the evening. So if you see, it's extremely unfortunate. And he could not even produce one witness from his side, though he gave several names. Nobody came forth. But I congratulate the students, 13 of them, who gave complaints, where verbal, non-verbal, and physical violations have been identified and proved with proof.
0: Ma'am, what kind of proof were these complainants able to furnish?
1: Meaning, first of all, you can't have classes after 7 o'clock in the evening. And any timetable that is fixed by the center has to be followed. No time he took permission of the center to call the MA fourth semester students home as late as at night at 11:40. Even if you're teaching sexuality or anything, whatever you're teaching, there's a way to teach it. So if you see very clearly, this is the professor who's alleging so many things. I'm the one who promoted him from associate professor to professor. So there is no bias here. I'm not bothered what is his political leanings or what it is. But as a faculty member of one of the India's topmost universities, we have to set an example in ethics and morals. And it is, I have to make this place safe for the women and victims.
0: He used to call women home at 11:40 p.m. and
1: Yes.
0: say or do what?
1: Meaning, basically, they've alleged that he made several, meaning what to say, showed movies which without permission, written permission, then asked very personal questions which made the student, girl student, absolutely embarrassed and uncomfortable. So the Madras High Court judgment in a Posh case has clearly said, if a woman feels uncomfortable or this, it is as good as sexual overtures, because there is verbal, non-verbal. Even if somebody stares at you for 30 seconds, it's called stalking.
2: Is filed by the security chief security officer of JNU. The VC is going from one television station to another, and she has broken all the norms and laws, and illegal activities in bed carried out just to do this witch hunt, telling lies that she has written 300 mails, where I get barely 40 to 43. I have already responded. My deposition was given on 16 July. She said that I didn't cooperate. She lied, saying that I didn't produce any witness. My witnesses have given their deposition on 14 August. My deposition was on 14 July. I had written my response on 31st May. And she's lying one after another. And this is a pretext just to harass.

0: And trying to silence my voice.
1: Now the demand is very simple. An FIR has been filed. The BJP is going to continue the protest, asking for action to be taken against Bimola Koijam by his party pending that investigation. Let's see what happens. For the time being, thanks very much for joining me. And remember, as always, on the day's biggest stories, when it really matters, the buck stops here.

0: 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As global equations shift, Prime Minister Narendra Modi will lead the conversation at the NDTV World Summit 2026 to decode the shifts, redraw possibilities. 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
10: Deep localization. What does it essentially mean for Maruti Suzuki?
11: To be competitive and to be agile for development and the resilience to any disruption. So that's how we set this deep localization as our next challenge.
12: How do you see the India?
13: Joining me on NDTV at this time is a very special guest, the world's first and at this moment only Chief AI Readiness Officer, Laila Ibrahim.
14: But what do you think of the question about AI driving humanity to extinction?
15: I look at things very clearly, right? Of like, are there risks in any technology? Yes. And it's our responsibility to actually openly talk about that.
13: From your lens, Laila, I wonder, is anybody prepared at all? So A, deal with that, and B, who looks least prepared for what's coming?
15: I think we're all on a journey of learning together, and I think that's the most important thing. Also, we have to continuously update our models, and in terms of, when I say model, I mean our mental model.

0: within DeepMind, what can you tell us about your sense of how far we are from AGI and what it looks like?
1: We don't know if it's a moment or a series of moments. We don't know when exactly it's going to happen, but we do know we can shape how we get there.
0: When you look at how ready India is, where do we come out in your readiness index?
1: Focus on real world problems for real people. 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
2: 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Brought clarity to complex issues of national security and international affairs. 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
0: Meetha ya namkeen, chahe jaise khao, 100% suji se bani, are pure vermicelli, swadisht.
7: By noon, the world has changed. The headlines tell you what happened. Breaking Ground tells you why. We break down the story. We demand answers.
8: There is a deathly silence around this makeshift mass burial ground here in Bharatpur district in Nepal.
9: I want you to reach out to the Maharashtra Chief Minister today through our channel and tell them what you've been through as a father.
10: Marne se bada kya hoga?
9: As a journalist, I can say you're not alone.
8: So you,

Welcome, you're on India Matters with me, Shiv Arur. This Monday night, it is Battlefield Delhi with the national spotlight on India's capital as the Congress hits day four of its big protest against Chief Election Commissioner Gyanesh Kumar. How did that go? The big debate tonight and a big exclusive as well. Let's get started with the headlines. Congress-led dharna on the streets of the national capital. Rahul marches in protest against the election commissioner, submits plea in the Supreme Court challenging Gyanesh Kumar's legal immunity.

Kerala Congress's post on Twitter draws huge political fire. Post directed at Chief Justice of India says, if law and order is not your domain, we will find your replacement. The tweet has been deleted after a massive external and internal backlash in the Congress. Jantar Mantar no longer a legal protest site. Three alternative sites designated by the Delhi police. Agitations can legally only be held now at the CBD ground, Burari and the Ram Leela Maidan. Congress workers clash in UP at party event. Punches, chappals fly at the event. Ajay Rai, Mamta Chaudhary supporters clash. Pramod Tiwari and Imran Masood pacify Ajay Rai. The BJP mocks the scuffle. Remember, the UP election is only months from now. 19-year-old Suhail Sajeev rams his speeding Mini Cooper luxury car into a scooty in Keralam's Kochi, killing three youth. Says, my father will take care of it and what else are roads meant for? He's been arrested, but his arrogance is now going to be punished. Battlefield Delhi is the order of the day in India's national capital. But the real question tonight, viewer, from the CJP to the Congress party to the BJP's counter-protest, who is really winning? Who's resonating? Who's getting all the traction? Because the optics and the surround sound is amazing. But is this all going to count come the elections? That's our big debate tonight, right here on India Matters. Let's begin with our top story, and it is a big exclusive with Shashi Tharoor. That's coming up as well. In the heat of the Congress's latest protests today on the streets of the national capital, as large crowds raged, Rahul Gandhi picked up a mask for a camera. Well, not just any old mask, as you can see. It was a Batman mask. And like he does quite often, especially these days, Rahul Gandhi has lit up the screens with this image. It's my lead story at 9 p.m., so you can imagine it's a big deal. Well, it's been a day of dharnas in the capital, but sometimes an image tells so much more than just the immediate story. So let's focus on Rahul Gandhi brandishing that Batman mask for just a moment. The image might come across as unserious or juvenile to Rahul Gandhi's critics, but there's something very interesting happening here that is actually quite serious. The Batman metaphor, previously chosen by the Youth Congress to sycophantically project their boss as a superhero, has now been embraced by Rahul Gandhi himself, which is a totally separate thing. And if there was any doubt about Rahul Gandhi's commitment to his latest rebranding as Bharat Ka Batman, he claimed on his own Instagram question and answer session, and I quote, let's just say that no one has ever seen me and Batman in the same room together, which basically means I am Batman, he's saying. Now, don't get me wrong. Batman is a very, very interesting choice of metaphor. Both are born into extraordinary privilege, members of family destroyed, transformed by a broken world into the Dark Knight is what Rahul Gandhi wants voters to believe. A brooding vigilante dispensing justice from outside a system he believes has failed. Now, I don't know if the Congress was thinking quite this deeply when it decided to paint Rahul Gandhi in Batman colors, but I've been a lifelong fan of Batman, so for any big Batman fan, this metaphor cannot ever be taken lightly. Batman transcends generations. He never really goes out of style. He's trend-proof, meme-proof, Instagram-friendly, and instantly associated with that shadowy, the world is broken, but I will save it vibe that Rahul Gandhi is very obviously trying to go for. Now, a recent viral edit splicing Rahul's barricade bravado with Batman appears to have pushed the metaphor further. Look at this. Posters and edits were one thing. They sprouted in different parts of the city. Now there's the actual mask in Rahul Gandhi's hand in that viral image that you saw from the bus today. Now, making Congress President Mallikarjun Kharge wear that Batman mask may simply have been some fun and games for the cameras. But with Rahul Gandhi rebranding itself is very often the message, isn't it? So what does Batman Rahul tell us?

0: that he is very serious? Or does it mean precisely the opposite? I want to show you now some of the defining images other than the Batman image that Rahul Gandhi was holding, because that was quite simply the most viral image of today. It's been shared thousands and thousands of times, Rahul Gandhi holding that Batman mask and then making, well, technically his boss and Congress President Mallikarjun Kharge wear it as well. The Congress party in Batman mode is the defining image as far as the Congress party is concerned. But not all of it was fun and games in this protest, because Karnataka Chief Minister D.K. Shivakumar was accompanying Rahul and Priyanka when he was pushed away by the crowd. This viral video shows him trying to keep pace with Rahul when security personnel sweep in, pushing the poor chief minister behind, and then he simply gets lost in the crowd. This has raised the hackles, with many attacks coming in from Karnataka also asking, how dare the chief minister of Karnataka be treated this way? Defining image number three today, viewer. A viral video showing Congress leader Raja Waring trying to board the bus the Gandhis are on. Seconds later, the security personnel drag him away. Waring is being trolled on social media for this video, where he was simply pulled away, because it sort of reads into the entire narrative that when the spotlight is on the Gandhis, everyone else is just a side dish. Then let's get to the next image. During the march at Central Delhi's Barakamba Road, a visibly agitated Rahul Gandhi is seen elbowing a poor Congress worker for either coming too close or maybe sharing the frame or pushing him, whatever it was. Rahul Gandhi was not happy, and the cameras catch everything. You can see him aggressively, a little irritatedly, elbow that worker straight in the chest. Twitter has erupted, accusing Rahul of no loyalty towards his party men. Emotions always running high at a time like this. Well, a surprise entrant into the entire Congress protest, someone who also starred in the CJP protest and someone who's somehow visible everywhere now, is AISA President Neha Bora, who marched with Rahul and Priyanka at the protest. She belongs to the AISA, which is a student wing of the Communist Party. She was seen flanked by thousands of India Black Bloc supporters and leaders. Many of them took even selfies with her, given the huge amount of social media traction that he's had. This was a interesting viral moment there, where Rahul Gandhi is trying to make some space and moving people out of the way. Well, I spoke to someone who was there during the protest today, and he has spoken out first and exclusively to NDTV, and you won't see this voice anywhere else. Dr. Shashi Tharoor, who's been talking about the curbs in Central Delhi and the protest today. Here's that NDTV exclusive. And joining me live now is Senior Congress Leader and Lok Sabha MP Congress Shashi Tharoor. Dr. Tharoor, welcome. Thank you for speaking to NDTV. It's been, 4 days, Dr. Tharoor, of protests in the national capital, first by the CJP and then by the Congress Party. Your initial thoughts of how these protests have gone? There have been some ups and downs. On Saturday during the CJP's protest, almost nothing happened. Now the Congress Party is seeing huge crowds and traction on the streets of Delhi. Your thoughts, sir. Welcome.
1: Well, first of all, I think it's been a good day for the defense of democracy. And you're quite right that the Congress Party did very well. Your sequencing is not quite accurate. The Congress began the protests in Delhi on the 6th. And in fact, 6th, 7th, 8th, 9th were all Congress protests. The 10th, the CJP started their protests in Delhi. It was a one-day affair, and as you know, the police were quite ruthless in their repression of those protests. On Sunday the 11th, some other parties, notably from the left, were protesting, and they too, including an MP colleague of mine, was badly manhandled. So in fact, you were looking at not just 4 but 5 days of protests before today. Mm. Then the Congress came back to the charge, having initiated this process. And today I would tell you, what they did, I think, on everyone's side is to the credit of Indian democracy. From the point of view of the Congress Party, we were greeted by an extraordinary turnout of enthusiastic supporters. I mean, we're talking about easily lakhs that were visible on all sides of the street during our about 6 hours out there. It was quite extraordinary. But what was equally striking was the enthusiasm, the

0: commitment, despite the fact that ordinary people would have had every reason to fear that the police might behave exactly as they had done on Saturday and Sunday. To the credit of the government and of the police, they did not behave in a heavy-handed manner. For the most part, despite barricades and, I thought, an unnecessarily large presence of policemen who had nothing really to do but to observe, the entire protest was allowed to be conducted without any interference from the police. And to my mind, that was actually a rather mature and sensible way for the government to respond to this. Let me stress, at the end of the day, when I said it's a good day for the defense of democracy, I think the Congress was able to make its point very clear. It was able at the same time to demonstrate that it was standing with the people, because the people were standing with the Congress. And I think the symbolic value at the end of the day of the message was driven home when Rahul Gandhi's election petition against the ECI was filed successfully on the Supreme Court's website, since the CJI had already promised that the petition, if filed, would be taken into consideration as soon as possible. Well, as soon as possible would be tomorrow, when the Supreme Court is already listening to other petitions relating to issues connected to the ECI and the SIR. So all of this suggests to me that we have made a very good step forward in dealing with this entire situation engendered by the gross mishandling by the ECI of the SIR process over the last couple of years.
1: Are you expecting that conversation with the CJI to lead to anything specific, Dr. Tharoor? Because, you know, when protests of this kind happen, one criticism is that there's a lot of optics, there's a lot of noise and surround sound. But what is the end game really going to be about? We do know that the Congress is very specifically asking for the resignation of the Chief Election Commissioner. But how does it go through the CJI?
0: Let me explain our concerns. First of all, the SIR process has been conducted atrociously. And to have a world record 130 million people struck off the voting rolls of any democracy would make our democracy a laughing stock, frankly. And having been admired around the world as a model, the largest democracy in the world, the behavior of the Election Commission has been shocking, to say the least. Secondly, we want the Supreme Court to realize the consequences of reversing the traditional practice, the traditional principle in every judicial system of innocent until proven guilty. The Election Commission has turned this on its head and is telling every Indian citizen, you're not a citizen unless you can prove that you are. And the truth is, we have this extraordinary situation this year when the government keeps telling us all sorts of documents are not proof of citizenship, not even your passport, not even your voter ID, not even your driving license, not even your birth certificate. So at the end of the day, what is the proof that you are an Indian? God alone knows, God and the ECI. This entire situation has to be settled within the Supreme Court. Third, we have said that we want the process that has been conducted so far to be reviewed by the Supreme Court very strictly. The illegal tampering with Form 6 and Form 7 and the misuse of these forms to strike people off the rolls has to be addressed and can only be addressed by the judiciary. And yes, finally, we have called for accountability in the shape of the resignation of the CEC, not only for all the things that we have objected to, including the points I've just made to you, but also because of the way he's conducted himself with his own brother commissioners who have the same rank as he does and who have been bypassed by his arbitrary decision-making on 14 different occasions. So we've got a real set of issues that the Supreme Court should be looking at. And at the end of it all, if the Supreme Court sees fit to issue a few strictures or even a few negative observations, any chief election commissioner with an ounce of integrity would take the moral step of offering his resignation, is my view, once this has been gone into in some detail, because his performance has been such an embarrassment to our democracy.
1: Dr. Tharoor,
0: that's just the way I see the entire process working out. Now, you may say that that may not be what will happen, that there may be no strictures issued, and that also the BJP government has demonstrated, particularly over the last 5 days before today, a determination to dig their heels in defense of this beleaguered chief election commissioner. Now, if that happens,

0: I have no doubt that the opposition will continue its protests because I think they feel that what is at stake is far more important than one man or one moment in time. It is nothing less than the integrity of Indian democracy that is at stake.
1: A question before the Congress party has persistently been that some elections are won and some elections are lost, Dr. Tharoor. Do you believe that elections have been rigged, as Rahul Gandhi vociferously says? He isn't asking, he is saying that they have been rigged.
0: Look, I'm focused right now on an issue that I have myself endorsed the Congress party stand on fully, and that is the entire misbehavior of the Election Commission, the Chief Election Commissioner, and the SIR in the, shall we say, the course of the last 2 years. And particularly, it all came, I think, really to the nation's attention during the Bengal state elections, when you saw a travesty. When, as you know, 91% of those who appealed their deletions were found to be genuine voters, and they should never have been deleted. But only a handful of those deleted actually had their appeals heard, which means that a large number of legitimate Indian citizen voters in Bengal were disenfranchised by this process. Now, that has possibly materially affected the outcome of the Bengal elections, and whether you call it vote tampering, vote rigging, not level playing field, whatever, it is a form of what the Congress party calls vote chori, and I think you have to understand why they did that. In other states, there have been other questions. I know questions of a similar nature have been raised in Bihar and Maharashtra. But, you know, I am not directly, have not been directly involved in those processes, so I'm not the source to go to on that. I will say, however, that there are enough questions and concerns raised that Rahul Gandhi has been pointing systematically to for some time that warrant serious consideration, first of all, by the Supreme Court, and secondly, by the public. And I will say to you, frankly, look at the public. Look at the what I'm seeing on both sides. These are not just Congress party workers, for God's sake. There were about 20 parties out there. And there were a large number of people who may not even be affiliated to any party. I'm being a bit indiscreet, but I can tell you that an air hostess on my flight coming back to New Delhi on Saturday, whose family has historically always voted for the BJP, was telling me in horror that her entire family had been deleted from the rolls by the Election Commission, and they wanted to go and protest themselves. That's the kind of feeling that very many ordinary members of the public who are not Congress party supporters have been saying. And that's why I have been making the argument this issue is beyond party. It is in defense of the rights of every Indian citizen, even if they're a BJP voter, to have the right to decide their own choice, to make their own choice, to put forward that choice that reflects their determining their own political destiny, even if it means voting the BJP back to power. If all of these things we're asking for are done, and we have a clean, free and fair election process, and the BJP still wins, I think we would have the decency to honor that. But we believe that if we have now a level playing field and all this malfeasance by the Election Commission is taken out of the way, we believe this government will go. And that was one of the slogans of today's exercise. This government will go, and that will happen in a free and fair election conducted under the Constitution of India. We are defending an existing constitution that all Indians revere. We are not defending the interests of one party alone.
1: Dr. Tharoor, you spoke about how Rahul has been consistent, and I take your point because he has been, alleging vote chori and talking about the SIR longer than even the CJP has existed. What would you say to, critics like the BJP, the rivals in the BJP, when they say that this is a shallow rebranding exercise? It's Rahul Gandhi jumping from one issue to the other. This is just the latest effort to brand him, ahead of the next phase of elections in the country. What would you say to them?
0: Look, frankly, this is beneath contempt, I have to say. I mean, this kind of politics you expect from the BJP, and certainly were the shoes to be on the other foot, you probably expect it from us too. But if there is any party that is specialized in branding, that has gone out of its way to focus on images of cutouts, of memes and selfies, and God knows what else, it has been the BJP over the last 12 years. The Congress party has been out there as sincere as possible, accepting its defeats at good grace, moving on time after time, building up. We've been gone from 44 to 52 to 99 MPs in the Lok Sabha. It's been a hard slog. It's not a party that's been focused on branding.
1: What did you think of the Jantar Mantar being denotified, Dr. Tharoor? You posted about the curbs on Saturday. You know, now this official protest space has been denotified on a day when the CJP said that they wanted to go and seek permission to go back there. Your party wanted to go to Jantar Mantar a couple of days ago as well and was effectively blocked from going there. What did you think of the denotification?
0: Well, I thought it was rather disappointing, rather shameful, in fact. Remember that before that, since independence, the traditional place for protest was the boat club lawns, that is, right on the what is now called the Central Vista. That was taken away and it was relocated slightly, but still at the heart of the nation's capital, not far from Parliament, not far from government ministries, at Jantar Mantar. Now, to take it off to the Ramlila Maidan, which in any case is not available till Diwali anyway, or to really distant places like Burari, seems to me, and even east of the river, as you know, I mean, all of this is, to my mind, a sort of vain hope by the government that out of sight will be out of mind. Well, honestly, that's not how democracies function. Even when major protests take place in a city like Washington, you see them out on the main mall. You see them right near the Washington Monument. You see them in front of the White House. Governments have to have the maturity to be able to face protests. That's what democracies are about. To banish protests to the far margins of the city seems to me an act of embarrassing cowardice. And I think today's thing happened in an area where, frankly, no protests are designated. But it happened right through the center of the heart of the city, right up to Connaught Place, Connaught Circus, the outer circle, came right back, ended up at the Supreme Court. And I was there throughout, so I can tell you that I saw people lining on all sides throughout the entire route from the Constitution Club of India all the way to Barakamba Road, down Barakamba Road, all the way to Connaught Place and Connaught Circus, U-turn coming all the way back and ending up at the ordinary thing to see so many people out there. And this is not a designated protest site. So I don't know what the government and the Delhi police think they've achieved by the so-called designation.
1: You know, Dr. Tharoor, I wanted to talk about the seat, the Chief Justice of India for just a moment, because it was, you know, a comment made by the Chief Justice of India, Mr. Suryakant, that sort of triggered the entire cockroach movement, as you know. We've now seen, you know, the Congress in Kerala put out a tweet, which they've since deleted, by the way, just before this interview, you know, calling for the resignation of the CJI, saying we'll get someone else to do the job. What did you think of that? Is this all just in the heat of protests and politics?
0: Look, I haven't seen it, and certainly I don't think the Congress Party has called for anyone else to resign but the Chief Election Commissioner. I think from our point of view, what we'd like to see is the systems provided for in the Constitution of India working as they were intended to function. We want autonomous institutions to be autonomous. We want independent agencies' independence to be respected. We want governments to do their job of filling up posts like the Information Commission posts that have been sitting vacant for so long that RTI applications are piling up in mountainous levels. We want everything to function. When everything functions, we will play our part as a loyal opposition. And at the end of the day, we will fight and win a fair election freely in the next go. That's essentially how democracies are meant to function. We have faced a situation where our own controller and auditor general raised subsequently disproven charges and discredited the government that had appointed him. And we took it as part of the rules of the game. We have faced a time when the media savaged us, when protests took place throughout the country in the Anna Hazare movement, when all sorts of things that we considered to be fair game in democracy were used to bring us down. What this government is doing is trying to change the rules of the game by making impossible every legitimate way of opposing the government. And striking voters off the rolls is truly shocking. It's the voters' job to choose the government, not the government's job to choose the voters. And that seems to be what the ECI under the present Chief Election Commissioner has actually been enabling. To my mind, that absolutely is a disgrace and has to be stopped. That's what these protests are all about.
1: Last couple of questions, Dr. Tharoor. Number one, you spoke just a moment ago about how you felt that the government had shown some maturity in allowing the Congress protest to go through in the last couple of days, as opposed to what happened on Saturday during the CJP protest.
0: Even Sunday, they didn't behave very well. You saw what happened to the CPM MP, John Brittas, who was manhandled and suffocated. I met him today. His voice is still hoarse from the throttling that he went through. So Saturday and Sunday, the government and the police did not behave well.
1: So I'm wondering what you think of, people reading a lot into this and saying that, you know, one protest is being suppressed because it's troublesome. The other is not so troublesome. So they're letting the Congress protest as much as they want. This has led to all manner of you are a B team of this person or that person, which is very familiar when there are parallel protests that happen. There's a, there clearly is a level of, competition for space on this issue between the CJP and the Congress. But how do you read that?
0: Look, let me say very bluntly, Sir, that is simply preposterous. As far as we are concerned, we are the only national opposition to the BJP. We're nobody's B team. Secondly, if the government saw fit to behave the way they did today, I'm sure that the Supreme Court's comments in their hearing on Sunday would have had something to do with it too. You're not giving them enough credit. Mm. They did point out that there was a massive overreaction on Saturday, that the shutting down of 45 metro stations, yeah, such large deployments, assaults on protesters and so on, were not warranted. I think the police had to hear that message. And I think that that was possibly why they decided that barring a major breakdown in law and order, which is the only justification the court was prepared to consider, that they would actually heed the court's point of view. I think that could well have had something to do with it. I'm not in a position to tell you what the police's rationale was, but I can say that I thought it was sensible of them to have a preventive deployment to ensure there was no law and order breakdown, but at the same time to not behave the way they had done earlier. And I think the result was that everybody saw a fair democratic protest that made its point, that didn't disrupt anything too unduly. I mean, obviously, traffic was pretty bad in the areas where we were driving through. But that apart, I think we ended up ultimately achieving all the goals of a fair democratic protest. And the police did not overreact today.
1: How would you characterize, as a senior leader of the Congress Party, Dr. Tharoor, how would you characterize competition with the CJP? Are you dismissing them entirely? This is a movement that's just, had a protest that resulted in the resignation of a union minister. There is a great deal of commonality in terms of what the CJP and the Congress are protesting against and asking for. What does that contest look like to you?
0: Personally, I don't see it as a contest at all. In fact, Neha Bora, who was a star of the CJP protest, was with us today. She was in the same bus as President Kharge and Rahul Gandhi. So, I mean, I met her. She sweetly took a selfie with me. I mean, she's a terrific girl and who has a lot of admirers with the Gen Z of our country. And I'm very, very pleased that she was with us. So I don't see this as a contest. I think we're all fighting for the same principles that I believe the Democrats in India, irrespective of political affiliation, would want. But I think this is a question you need to address to an official spokesman of the party, which I'm not.
1: They're going to come after you, Dr. Tharoor, for saying that Neha Bora is the hero of the CJP protest.
0: I'm sorry?
1: They're going to come after you now for saying that Neha Bora, who's not a part of the CJP, was the hero of the CJP protest.
0: Well, I mean, she certainly got an enormous amount of attention, yeah, didn't she? Rightly so, for the courage she displayed and the commitment to principle that she displayed. That's all I'm applauding. But yeah, Look, as I said, ask the question to a spokesperson. When it comes to inter-party relations, there are people authorized to speak about that.
1: Yeah. No, one final question, and this is because I know you, Dr. Tharoor, you love your popular culture, and nobody has missed the fact that Rahul Gandhi is being projected very enthusiastically by the youth organizations in the Congress as Batman. You know, we saw him pose today with a Batman mask. There are viral videos across the Congress's platforms of Rahul Gandhi as Batman. You know, as someone who loves his popular culture and these metaphors, what did you think of that? Just wanted to know what you thought of that.
0: I thought it was great fun. In fact, I was initially surprised to see a lot of kids on both sides of the road wearing Batman masks until I realized it was actually meant to be an expression of support for the Batman at the head of the march, as it were, yeah, Rahul Gandhi. So that's great. I mean, look, these are all ways of expressing admiration. Mm. There is no doubt that Rahul Gandhi has ignited something in the minds of young people across India and that he is very much the face, the voice of the young Indian democratic voter today. And whether you call him Batman or whether you call him Superman, that doesn't matter for us. You admire him, we welcome that, and we want to see the causes that he's fighting for as causes that you would want to stand with, and that we are standing with you, the young people of India, as you fight for a better future for yourselves in our country.
1: Always great speaking to you, Dr. Tharoor. Thank you for speaking to NDTV. Thank you.
0: Thanks so much. Take care. Good evening.
2: And those protests are not going to be ending anytime soon, because the Congress party has promised that it will continue to hit the streets every single day. The protests are only over for today. Tomorrow is another day. The CJP will also be jumping in. It's a season of protests, make no mistake. But these are the big questions that we're asking tonight as we jump into our big debate following that big interview. Is democracy dying or is democracy thriving? Because most people protesting are saying that democracy is dead, it's being throttled, it's being squeezed. But if you look at the protests that are happening, well, it looks like democracy is alive and well. Of course, the CJP would beg to differ. Have dharnas made the government defensive? Have they put the government on the back foot? Is this Congress traction, these big crowds over the last 3 or 4 days, is this traction, or as the BJP calls it, is it just hava hawaii, a lot of optics but no real engagement, as it were, towards any elections that are coming up? Is the Congress-CJP contest for space, for traction on the same issue of the Chief Election Commissioner and SIR basically handing an advantage to the BJP? And finally, the overall issue, is this issue about the special intensive revision, the voter rolls, the CEC, is this issue tracking? Is it striking a chord with voters? Nobody can argue that it isn't a serious and important issue, but ultimately in our democracy, the only barometer for success, engagement and traction is election results. So that's the question we're asking as well. Let's go straight to our guest tonight, Zainab Sikandar, political analyst, and columnist Sanjay Jha, political analyst, Smita Prakash, editor ANI, Jayanand Dehadrai, advocate, Supreme Court and commentator. Thanks to all of you for joining me. Smita, I want to kick it off with you. The Congress will be happy with how things turned out today. You know, Shashi Tharoor actually, spoke to me a moment ago where he said the government showed generosity in allowing that protest to actually go through. But a straight first question, is this the Congress getting the traction that it wants? How do you see it?
3: Thank you for having me on your show, Shiv. I think the Congress got a lot of traction today, yes. Your initial introduction about whether democracy is on the rise or in peril as a result of the police action and the crackdown on the protests depends on how you see it, frankly. Today, it was all about whether the right to protest and the right to approach the courts and the right to obtain a particular judicial remedy. These are three things which came into focus, in my opinion, and they didn't clash, but they were in focus today at the opposition protest march. Now they merged together into one issue. It was a non-violent protest, and a non-violent protest is not any sign of anarchy. So obviously, if it's not anarchy, it's democracy. It's legitimate in any form of democracy. But the moot point is whether the streets can decide who should be removed from a constitutional post, whether it is the Election Commission or even the Chief Justice, because there was that tweet that went out, which got deleted, about asking for the Supreme Court judge to be removed. And some opposition parties have turned around and said that, if the CJI is not able to deliver, then the street can decide, and street mobilization should dismiss this constitutionally elected officials like the CEC and even the CJI. So you tell me now whether it is democracy or it is anarchy if you're going to have the street deciding this. You know, I mean, the tweet got deleted, but there are several leaders who have said this. So I think the Congress got its attention, yes, but Shashi Tharoor just now turned around and said that we don't stand by that demand. That is not our official demand, but then it depends on what the spokespersons now say about whether it is a demand or not to ask for the CJI dismissal also. Interesting time.
2: Interesting time for sure, Zainab. Do you see the Congress striking a chord? I'll come to the CJP in a moment. But is the Congress striking a chord? Because all of the pictures today you know, they get a tick mark, don't they? They certainly lit up all the TV screens. Or do you think that the BJP calling it Hawaii, that's what they're calling it, is true? Zainab, welcome.
4: Hello, Shiv. Thank you for having me on the show. It's not Hawaii at all. We've been seeing it for the last 5-6 days, how the Congress, especially Rahul Gandhi and Priyanka Gandhi Vadra, how they have been on the streets and how they've been mobilizing crowds. And you can't deny the fact that there have been common people, children, students that have joined in and who are very vehemently speaking about the politics of India as if it affects them personally. When they speak about Gyanesh Kumar, you know, they've taken it personally that are our elections getting, procedurally, are they correct or not? Are they faults or flaws in the way this time the SIR has happened? And because there is a direct link to how the result of the elections will happen based on how many voters have been kicked out of these electoral rolls. So children and youngsters, you know, who have joined into these protests, they want an India in which, you know, they are sure that whoever they are voting for comes to power. So when we see Rahul Gandhi and Priyanka Gandhi, you know, on the streets fighting it out with the younger crowd, you know, Shashi Tharoorji was mentioning Neha Bora. It's not about whether Neha Bora is the hero of the show or not. That doesn't matter. What matters is that everybody is joining in for the basic idea that we want our democracy to be fair and square, and everyone should be on a level playing field when it comes to the election. And how do we make sure about that? That the election commission is working fairly, and all the procedures that are happening for the electoral rolls, how they are formulated, and the SIR that is being conducted, it should be fair. That is my first point. The second point is, you know, the way Rahul Gandhi and Priyanka Gandhi came into the crowd and how they were roughed up, the optics are very clear that the heavy-handedness of the government is showing a paranoia within the Modi government, and that's backfiring for the central government, because then people are asking, why such a heavy-handed move on the opposition parties or even the CJP? Is there something that the government is hiding? Were there actually faults in the way the elections have been happening, in especially under Gyanesh Kumarji, whether they were conducted in the right way or not? Secondly, there's another paranoia that people are now seeing. The optics are so that after Dharmendra Pradhan's resignation, is this going to be the way that the central government is going to get arm twisted each and every time by the opposition parties and demanding resignation and demanding reviews of the way things are being conducted in India? Because, you know, for a long time, ED, IT, you know, all these, you know, how the IB is being used, how the ED is being used, how the income tax department comes in, you know, raids. These were already common, you know, conversations amongst the people on the street.
2: Okay.
4: Now suddenly election commission is a common point. So the paranoia of the government in the way they have dealt with the protest, I think, was too much, and that's backfiring to the government. I think if they had not given it so much of a, you know, reaction, you know, taking out so many troops to come to Delhi and, you know, literally making it like a curfew lockdown situation, if the government hadn't done that, it would have been just another protest.
2: Even though you had Shashi Tharoor literally on the show just now say that the government showed maturity in letting the protests actually happen.
4: I don't think so. I actually disagreed with his point.
2: There is a discrepancy between, you know, what happened with the CJP and what happened with the Congress protest. But I'll come to that in a bit, because I have a specific question on that. Jay, do you want to answer? Zainab, I saw you putting your hand up on that specific issue, and also whether the SIR CEC issue is tracking or not, because ultimately that is the question.
5: So, good evening. I'll answer that straight away. According to me, there is absolutely no proof or evidence that either Mr. Gandhi or his sister Priyanka Gandhi have been able to offer on this issue. But I will give them this: in terms of creating a narrative, in terms of driving their own propaganda, they've certainly stirred up quite the hornet's nest. I will admit that to that extent. But now, according to me, Shiv, Rahul has also taken, Mr. Gandhi has also taken the bait. He's ultimately gone and filed a petition. Now, if you recall, some months ago, when these same allegations were being made by Mr. Gandhi against the Election Commission of India, you remember that the ECI had told him that, look, why don't you file your whatever your complaint is with whatever material you have on an affidavit, which is what the procedure dictates, and come and file it and we'll certainly look into it. And if you remember, this very high-handed, arrogant reply by Mr. Gandhi to that suggestion was that, well, I've already taken an oath in Parliament. I'm not going to sign an affidavit and give it to you. So according to me now, this is very good. This is excellent. He is the leader of the opposition. You know, if there is some material or some evidence to prove that there has been an irregularity in the conduct of elections, by all means, he's supposed to. That's his duty. Let him come and file it. But what I have heard so far, Shiv, in the public domain, and I've been listening very carefully, I listened to Mr. Tharoor, to Dr. Tharoor as well. I couldn't hear a single, he's a very eloquent speaker, but could you, you know, let me ask you, did he give you any proof or any indication?
2: No, the conversation was not about proof, but I take your point. I hear what you're saying, but the conversation was

0: not about the specifics of proof. Yeah.
1: So that, of course, is one question that comes to my mind. And insofar as these protests are concerned, look, it's like this, according to me. This is the national capital. It is absolutely a constitutionally protected right in terms of Article 19, 1A and C to assemble peacefully and to have freedom of expression. So, yes, you can come and protest to your heart's content. Absolutely. But please also, we must remember, there is a Supreme Court judgment, in fact, that directed the Delhi police to create a standard operating procedure. That, look, you have to ask for permission. Then you can come and you can assemble and so on. Now, the problem with Jantar Mantar is, I think Dr. Tharoor mentioned this as well, that up till 1993, you had that boating area outside India Gate where you could come and protest. But it was then moved to Jantar Mantar. Now, yeah. Jantar Mantar, we've seen when the last CJP protest happened, it can only hold about 1,000 people safely. So you need a larger place to go and protest. I don't understand what the problem is. This has been directed by the Supreme Court. Reconsider Jantar Mantar. This was a direction made by the Supreme Court in response to a petition filed by those protesting today. So for them to turn around today and say, well, why is it now? Why is it no longer Jantar Mantar? Is a bit rich, according to me.
0: And I will also say that, you know, what the Supreme Court says, the reactions to it depend on what the Supreme Court is really saying by either side. I think that's also been true for, you know, both sides of the political fence. But Sanjay Jha, Rahul Gandhi now has the opportunity in the Supreme Court to present that proof. It's no longer about innuendo or claims of vote chori. And after meeting the president, now at the Supreme Court, you know, putting all the optics aside, he has that opportunity to present the proof. Will he do that?
2: Shiv, good evening to you. And let's bite the bullet on your question. This is not a fight between Rahul Gandhi and the Election Commission. This, as the trigger for the entire debate that started and has now become a national movement. It's not just Delhi-centric, let me tell you. I live in Mumbai, considered by many to be an apolitical city. This city, I've never seen it more hyper-wired in terms of India's democracy in future, as I've been seeing it over the last couple of months. So let's look at what is the truth. The truth is that the Indian Express expose, which is, I think, causing nightmares for Mr. Modi's government, is about the Election Commission versus the Election Commission. It tells you about the institutional collapse. And I would say that it is symptomatic of the larger institutional emasculation that has been happening for a long time to other institutions as well, which we all know, the EDs and the CBIs of the world. So what is the problem? I'll tell you where the problem lies. The problem lies that today you have a government, which we saw over the last couple of days, so high-handed, politically drunk on hubris, that many of their spokespersons, the leaders, called the Gen Z of India as anarchists. And if you call the young of India as anarchists, you're basically sounding like the voice or the loudspeaker of fascism.
0: But Sanjay, you're answering everything except what I'm asking you.
2: Which is?
0: I'm asking you about what happens in the Supreme Court now. I'm not even asking a loaded question. I'm genuinely saying Rahul Gandhi has been saying vote chori, and I have the proof and I will present it. Now is an opportunity to put his money where his mouth is, and I mean that in a very serious way. Because if the leader of the opposition says there is vote chori, here's his chance to prove it.
2: Yeah, but Shiv, if you did interrupt me and if you heard me attentively, you would have known that I already presented it to you. The Indian Express has given you hard evidence.
0: No, it's not hard evidence. It's not hard evidence.
2: One minute. You may not call it hard evidence, Shiv. That's your volition. That's your personal judgment. If that is not evidence, why is Mr. Modi's government so panicky? Why are we finding people on the streets? Why is Gyanesh Kumar not holding a press conference to deny that there was an attempt to alter Form 16?
0: Fair point.
2: Why is it that we still don't have documentary evidence that decisions were taken so unilaterally in an election commission that did not, by the way, meet for nearly 4 months? Where if these two election commissioners did not sign, let me tell you something which is very serious, actually, and this is the reason why there must be panic there. If decisions have been taken which were not in consensus, because that is exactly what the Indian Express said very categorically. 1 minute, then all the decisions taken are unconstitutional.
0: But Sanjay, you're talking about what we already know. I get what you're saying. I do not want to interrupt you at all. I'm just saying that we already know what the Indian Express has said. We already know what the Congress Party is saying. We already know what the

BJP is saying. I'm making a very specific sort of open-ended question. I'm saying that now that the Supreme Court has been petitioned and the Congress has this opportunity to present all that information before it,

0: about Tamil Nadu and Kerala then? What about Tamil Nadu and Kerala then?
1: So my logic, Shiv, is very simple. Okay, anywhere where there has been electoral malfeasance, including in states where the Congress won, they all need to be...
0: It doesn't work like... Sanjay, you're being mealy-mouthed about this. It cannot be both ways. You can't be choosing which states voter rolls are clean and where you think that they're not so clean.
1: I'm saying just the opposite.
0: Okay, we're going around in circles. Let me bring Smita in. Smita, is this an opportunity for Rahul Gandhi to kind of, slam dunk, as it were? As far as vote chori is concerned, it's like a crossroads now in this issue.
2: So it's reached the pinnacle, right? It's gone to the court now. So now three different institutions is what he is challenging. The Election Commission, whose decisions are being challenged. The executive, who he thinks have not handled it properly. And they are thieves, he has said, and should come under judicial scrutiny. And the Supreme Court, which he has asked to adjudicate these constitutional grievances. Now he's connected the three things and he has presented them in court. But the test now is where, and he has already gone to the Rashtrapati also. He has gone to the president and the president said, give the proof. So now it's to go beyond symbolism, beyond protests, and to establish these allegations through evidence, which all of them are going to ask. The lawyers have to submit it in court. He has to give it to the president, which he has promised, and see the constitutional process through. But the way things are going, the steamrolling which is happening on the streets, it seems to be that evidence could become a casualty because the street is apparently going to decide what is needed. So if the sentiment is so strong on the streets and the grievances are so monumental, then evidence is not important, is what is the signal that many of the opposition leaders are giving. This feeling of, that there is chori which is happening.
0: Yeah.
2: And let me bring it again, what happened, if you remember, during the UPA. It's the sentiment of corruption. Give the proof. But no, nothing happened. The sentiment, so much so that Dr. Manmohan Singh even said that it is the sentiment that there is corruption, that the sentiment went against us and we lost the election. He said this, post-election. That's exactly what is happening right now, that the streets and the opposition leaders are saying that the grievance is so strong that even if the evidence is not concrete enough to present before the courts, it is good enough that we feel that there is cheating.
0: The weird thing is the BJP, which has been defending this allegation of vote chori, says, where are all these people who've been disenfranchised? Why are all of them not on the streets? Why are these purely political protests by these parties? And that's a separate issue. Okay, that's a completely separate issue. There may be various reasons for that. But the question ultimately, like Smita said, is of sentiment. There is mood, there is narrative setting, and fortunately or unfortunately in this country, the only measure of political success is elections, and we've got the next set of elections in the next few months. My question is, do you believe that this has been more about noise or more about facts? Should the Congress see this as an opportunity to put its money where its mouth is and prove once and for all that vote chori is real? Or is this just going to be another damn squib in Supreme Court? Keep it on the streets. We don't want to go to court.
3: Shiv, very respectfully, I would like to say that we are using the word streets, but this is a very plebeian way of referring, to actually the sentiment of people, because there are people on the streets and a democracy is of the people, by the people, for the people. So the people on the streets, the sentiments that they have, by the end of it, translate into votes. So that is something that we have to keep in focus, that it's the people on the streets. It's not just Rahul Gandhi and Mamata Banerjee and the opposition India bloc that's on the streets. There's a lot of people on the streets. I mean, there are the kind of crowds that we are seeing, it's unprecedented. In the last one in which we had seen so much is the student protest, and before that the farmer protest. So let's keep that in mind. Secondly, I don't think it is noise. Okay, we have to understand, if we have an opposition and if we have the need for checks and balances, which I keep saying, in a democracy, and if we don't want an authoritarian totalitarian state, then we must have an opposition that questions. It's for the good of the people.
0: Okay.
3: So when the opposition questions, we can't call it noise. We have to call it that they are asking for accountability. And here, we can't say the onus is just on the opposition to prove that is the Election Commission fair or not? Were there procedural discrepancies while doing the SIR? No. There have

0: has to be a review even from the government side. I think the responsible government would have said, okay, you know, we will form a...
1: But the Supreme Court has held up the SIR. What is the government to do in this? I'm not speaking for the government here. I'm just saying if the SIR has been held up by the Supreme Court, then what is... I don't understand procedurally what you're expecting. Smita, you put your hand up quickly. I'm almost out of time, Smita.
0: But I need to complete my point.
2: Just one comment that when I say street, when you say street decides, it's not a pejorative comment.
1: Yeah, it's not.
2: It is not plebeian. This is when you say street protests, it is not something that you're looking down on street protests. It's a legitimate form of democracy. And when you say street decides, you don't mean pejoratively that it's the hoi polloi which is quickly coming out on the streets. It's the opposition. And with due respect, everybody talks about when you say street protests, it is a democratic exercise that is being done. I think you missed.
1: Yes, I'll give you 30 seconds. 60 seconds left. Jay, quickly view and then I'll end with Sanjay. 60 seconds left.
0: Shiv, you need
3: Very quick.
1: I'll come to you, Zainab. I'll come to you.
3: Just two observations. Shiv, just two observations. There's a political observation and a legal observation. According to me, Mr. Gandhi has realized that after about 99 electoral losses, three consecutive general elections that he has helmed and they have lost, the Congress party has lost. I think he's ultimately, after all of these losses, he's realized that he has to challenge the legitimacy of the very game that he's playing. Which is why first it started with the election commission. And now perhaps, you know, they're going to also take a shot at the Supreme Court. So the idea here, according to me, seems to be, Shiv, that you keep targeting the legitimacy of the institutions here to try and win because you can't win electorally. And one last point, Article 324, you know, they're demanding Ganesh Kumar's resignation. He's the election commissioner, chief election commissioner. You know, the legal test, Shiv, is that there has to be proven misconduct. And it's only in the manner in which a judge of the Supreme Court can be removed. It's the same way. So here's the point. In the Supreme Court, which you've rightly raised, if Rahul Gandhi has filed a petition, the legal test, and the burden is upon him, the legal test he will have to meet is, has there been proven misconduct on the part of Ganesh Kumar?
1: 20 seconds, Sanjay, and then 20 seconds is Zainab. Completely out of time. Please keep to time. Sanjay.
4: You gave the gentleman who spoke before me a minute, so you can't be so abbreviated where I'm concerned, but I'll try to be quick.
1: Sanjay, we went point back and forth. Point. You're an old friend. Come on, I always give you time.
4: Fair enough. The point number one. To this day, the people of India don't even know who authorized the SIR. There was a request in an RTI to say, who authorized the SIR? And let me tell you, the Election Commission said we did not. So there are fundamental transparency issues that will have to be answered. Point number two, I think the BJP did a dry run of hijacking elections or rigging them. Go back to what Chief Justice of India D.Y. Chandrachud said when that famous Chandigarh mayor scam happened, where the guy was openly fudging votes in favor of the BJP. And I quote the Chief Justice of the Supreme Court of India on the BJP. Ladies and gentlemen,
1: I'm out of time, Sanjay.
4: He said, a murder of democracy, a mockery of the purity of the election
1: process. No. Point taken. Zainab, 20 seconds only, please.
0: Yes, I just want to make the quick point that by the end of it, when we speak about, you know, the government having an accountability, this government just loves to stay mum. That is the problem with this government. There is no way of communication. The only way they communicate is either this way of, you know, trying to curb people to speak or to give absolute radio silence about any issue that is very, very concerning to people. And as for Rahul Gandhi, don't you remember his many presentations, you know, in auditoriums where he talks about vote chori? It's not about Rahul Gandhi. It's about the country asking the election commission that the SIR that you have done, 32...
1: No, but Rahul Gandhi is asking. You can't say the country is asking. Rahul Gandhi is asking.
0: Country is asking. Okay. Who are on the streets? That's why I mentioned the streets. Streets is about people. It's not just the streets. I want to...
1: No, and he's the leader of the opposition. So when he asks, so it's a big deal.
0: We have to give him... Prashant Kishore in an interview just yesterday said very clearly, he said, you cannot just brush away what the LOP is saying.
1: Okay.
0: You know, by the end of it, he's there for a reason.
1: Completely out of time. Thank you very much to all of you for joining me here tonight on India Matters. I'm taking a very quick break. Coming up after that, the Congress has taken action against the person who posted a controversial message against the Chief Justice of India on their Twitter account. This is the one that they deleted. Well, who's the guy who posted it and why have they deleted? I'll tell you next.
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18: 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We said, "Maybe not." 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
1: बोझे पेंट्स रंग बना रहे।
2: By noon, the world has changed. The headlines tell you what happened. Breaking Ground tells you why. We break down the story. We demand answers. There is a deathly silence around this makeshift mass burial ground here in Bharatpur district in Nepal.
3: And after deleting a post from its Kerala Twitter handle calling for the resignation of the Chief Justice of India, the Congress has acted after that post, deleted it and suspended the social media team member who apparently posted it. The Congress has suspended that member and said, we disagree with the post, we have faith in the judiciary, and that's why we submitted the plea today. This was that post that was deleted. That's the action that's been taken. It's a wrap here on India Matters. Thanks for watching. Left, right and center with Vishnu Showbiz next.

0: 5 hours to go for all of DKS's dreams to come true. I'm going to try and get more into the crowds. Here are the pictures, Siddaramaiah.
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0: Let's do it. Let's start.
3: Breaking story, we're jumping straight into it.
0: We've got a picture of the letter. What is in your letter? You can never predict what's going to happen in Tamil Nadu politics.
1: 21 days in Kashmir. Unfiltered list of things I saw and observed on the ground.
0: Very special ground report from the line of control. There were some children who've lost limbs in the shelling.
4: For a country that has fought so many wars in the mountains and at high altitude.
1: We're standing on the Indian Navy's newest warship.
0: The line of control, Shiv Arur, NDTV.
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6: Deep localization. What does it essentially mean for Maruti Suzuki?
7: To be competitive and to be agile for development and the resilience to any disruption. So that's how we set this deep localization as our next challenge.
8: How do you see the India-US relationship prosper?
9: I think what was an important basis. When people talk about God, they forget that it was an economic bonding. If you take a look at what happened around the COVID, the combination of these four countries and the way it went about, it was not a defense relationship.
8: Abe spoke about India and Japan having not only the ability but also the responsibility to shape the region.
10: Both nations, India and Japan, must work harder still to carry the torch of some of the basic fundamental values to shape the world to come.
8: How would you see India and Japan in particular want to see God evolve over the next decade?
11: God could be a catalyst rather than just a forbinger. God could be a facilitator of growth, security and development in the region, then Quad will have more meaning to itself.
6: Joint Declaration on Economic Security, how is that being guaranteed or protected between India and Japan?
12: Unless India and Japan were to work together, it would be virtually impossible to create a trusted strategic technology stack for Asia.
13: AI, deep tech, those technologies are reshaping the industry worldwide. In this context, India and Japan, large potential.
14: We can truly tell that the economic partnership between the two countries is now moving from old economy to new economy.
5: It is our absolute honor to invite our chief guest for the evening, Mrs. Aki Abe, for her keynote address.
15: Today, you held a wonderful India-Japan summit for me. It was a very meaningful day. Thank you very much for inviting me.

0: Good evening, welcome to Left, Right and Center. I'm Vishnu Shom. For decades, Jantar Mantar was where India came to be heard, to be angry, to be counted. Tonight, it is no longer even on the list of designated protest sites. That's right, it's been removed from the list. This is where the CJP, the Cockroach Janata Party, wanted to hold their protest. Now, students have been detained over the last couple of days in massive numbers. Journalists have been attacked simply for doing their jobs. Today, Congress workers were back on the streets marching alongside the Cockroach Janata Party as Rahul Gandhi petitioned the Supreme Court. At the heart of it all, one demand: that Chief Election Commissioner Gyanesh Kumar resign over allegations surrounding the SIR of electoral rolls. The Election Commission denies any wrongdoing, but the questions no longer stop at the Election Commission. They're now being asked of the Delhi police. Who ordered the crackdowns? Why were reporters targeted? And where is the line between maintaining law and order and silencing a movement? For the BJP, the political pressure seems to be mounting, with the opposition, the courts and the street all demanding answers. So tonight we ask, when the protest site itself disappears, where does the right to dissent actually go? Protest or prohibition? Has the rule book for political dissent in India been quietly rewritten?
1: कहा गया है कि CJI said he will not meet opposition leaders. That is not relevant. This is relevant. Honorable CJI has responded and instructed us to file a petition. कि जो आपके issues हैं वो आप Supreme Court में file कीजिए, legal process शुरू कीजिए. आज India block leaders और मैं सुप्रीम कोर्ट जाएंगे, एक साथ हम ये पिटीशन फाइल करेंगे.
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0: Well, if Jantar Mantar is no longer a designated protest site, what are? So Delhi has designated three new locations for holding protests across the national capital, with designated grounds spread across central, north and east Delhi. Ramlila Maidan has been identified as a protest site in central Delhi, Burari Ground in north Delhi and the CBD ground in Kakarduma in east Delhi. The move identifies specific locations for demonstrations in different parts of the city, potentially providing protesters with designated spaces to assemble. These locations are now in focus as Delhi outlines its designated protest spots across the capital. But is this going to be a good enough solution for the Cockroach Janata Party and their protesters? And the larger issue about the right of protest seemingly disappearing, at least that's the interpretation of some, does that stand, is there validity in that? Joining us to discuss this, four excellent Supreme Court lawyers, Aman Lekhi, Mihira Sood, Kapil Sankla and Avishkar Singhvi. I'd like to thank you all very much for being with us. Aman, I think the first part of this, the violence that we've seen against members of the bar, against protesters, against journalists, right? Does anything justify that?
3: No. You see, the fundamental principle which governs any kind of policing and coercion, particularly when the state is dealing with its own citizens, is restraint. And what is fundamental to restraint is a legal principle called proportionality. Proportionality necessarily has to adjust to a situation, and situation has to be grave enough for the excess which is actually on display. What you are noticing over here is a method which, insofar as the known legal principles are concerned, that constrains it, is more or less free of that particular limitation. And that is precisely what the grievance of those who are seeing what is happening is, without joining the politics of this issue. I'm not for a moment saying whether the demand is justified. The question here is, there is a right to make a demand. And when there's a right to make a demand, there's an obligation to address it. And the obligation to address it is actually basic to a democratic system. And when the democratic system is premised upon there being protest, insofar as the government is concerned, even when it deals with it, it has to facilitate it, though through regulation. Now, regulation cannot be disguised as a prohibition, because if it's disguised as a prohibition, then the outlet, which is absolutely imperative for the society to actually have, without which the accumulated stress can be in some way destructive to the social fabric itself, will not find a vent.
0: Right.
3: And I'm honestly not able to understand why the government is doing this, because I personally feel in their mismanagement of this entire thing and the utter absurdity of the excess they're doing, they're making heroes of people who should not actually be worthy of that particular appellation, because the distinction between what should actually happen is lost because of the popular anger with what is actually happening. So when we are dealing with it, even in our assessment, we are losing that particular balance because we are so outraged by what the government is doing that we ourselves are only looking at what the government is doing rather than balancing it to what the government is responding. So
0: okay.
3: I think where this is concerned, this is for me, it's completely nonsensical the manner the government is.
0: So Mihira, how would you respond to that? Because Aman Lekhi makes two points. On the one hand, he says that the larger issue, which in this case is obviously SIR, presumably, is not being addressed. What the focus is on the way in which these

0: protests have been tackled. Would you agree with that? I tend to do that because the larger issue over here is on our elections. It has now become an issue on the way the police are handling protesters. Now, that's obviously critical, but would you agree with the point that the larger issue is being forgotten in all of this melee?
1: I don't actually agree with that. I think people are not fools. Nobody is above scrutiny here. Everybody is examining whether it is what the people in power are doing, whether it is the Prime Minister, whether it is the Chief Election Commissioner, whether it is the Delhi Police, whether it is the Supreme Court, whether it is the protesters. Nobody is above scrutiny here. And nobody is a fool, right? Even when the Supreme Court says you take these decisions in accordance with law, we all know who is in charge of determining what that law is, what the boundaries of those that discretion is, right? Nobody is being fooled by the fact that this is a complete hogwash of an order, for example. Nobody is being fooled by the fact that, whatever claims are being made of Delhi police being manhandled. There is video evidence of them manhandling protesters, manhandling women, illegal detentions and arrests, complete hooligans, goons for hire being used and supported by Delhi police, walking around without name badges. I mean, just a couple of weeks ago, you had people posing as cops who raped a woman behind LSR College. How do we know that these people are without their name badges are not just people posing as cops? There is complete lawlessness. And then for the Supreme Court to turn around and say, Delhi police, please take your actions in accordance with law, whatever law you deem fit and whatever legal instructions you take from your political masters. I'm sorry, that is still complete lawlessness. And everybody is watching. Nobody's lost sight of any issue here.
0: Mr. Sankla, I think the other issue, of course, is that if there is nothing to hide, and law and order obviously comes under the Home Ministry in the context of Delhi, if the Election Commission has nothing to hide, if the center has nothing to hide, why then is there this determined effort to keep these protesters away from Jantar Mantar? We know that perhaps they'll never be able to go back over there. But then what's to hide? I mean, isn't it obvious to everyone that the government is trying to hide the conduct of SIR in many ways? Half a second.
1: The government is going so far out of its way to protect Janesh Kumar.
0: Half a second, Meera. That's for Kapil Sankla. Kapil,
2: yes. Yeah. See, very quickly, if because of law and order situation, the government decides that this is the safer place for people to get together for whatever purpose, I think we should respect that. It's not about Jantar Mantar or XYZ. And to add on to what Mr. Lekhi said, one of the brightest minds we have in our court, you see, a government's strength is demonstrated by its ability to hear criticism. And that is what perhaps you're trying to say. But also to maintain peace simultaneously. As much as the right of the people gathering of the place has to be respected, the people who are going about their entire day and work also have to be respected. So peaceful protest is constitutionally protected. I completely agree with Meera to that. But violence and indefinite obstruction isn't. And I've also seen video evidences of rioters beating and berating police officers. That also is true. And therefore, that evidentiary value will be tested by the court tomorrow. The idea today is that the court has stated, file an affidavit to see what have you done. So equally, public order cannot become a blanket justification in both the cases, not for the rioters and not for the police as well.
0: No, but Mr. Sankla, is it also not true that among the people or groups which entered into the protests were absolute goons who started hitting and beating the protesters while the police looked away? There are any number of videos showing this.
2: Both sides is true. I am not denying that. But I'm also saying that I've also seen videos on national channels where there were ladies and there were people trying to beat police officers to tear their clothes. And that also is true. So what is good for the goose is good for the gander. Let us be honest. There were rioters and there were criminals, perhaps both sides, playing both sides. And so today, you cannot just say that none of the rioters did anything that was illegal and it was a peaceful protest. It wasn't. There were violence, perhaps both ways, and it will be tested by the court. And we need to respect the court. And tomorrow is the day when the Honorable Supreme Court has directed the state to file its reply on an affidavit. And we have to wait and watch and to see what the court comes to a conclusion tomorrow.
0: Abhishekar, how would you respond to that? Mr. Singhvi, how would you respond to that?
3: I'm sorry, I know. No, well, I feel that the

0: use of force is excessive, number one. I've seen some of the videos, and I think before entering into this he said versus she said kind of debate, I think the kind of machinery deployed by the state is not required at all. It's disproportional. It is excessive. It is not required. It is only to stifle and to diffuse the dissent that is writ large against the actions of the government. And look at the issues that they are raising. I mean, for a minute, let's not forget the issues raised by the protesters. I mean, they are not raising any issues against authority. They are raising issues which are legitimate. The Election Commission issues have been debated earlier. I've said on your program earlier, I mean, the kind of flaws that have happened in the Election Commission deliberation are very serious issues, and they are a constitutional body. And the protesters have a right to debate those issues. And in a democracy, a system of governance must exist where a peaceful protest must be allowed, and it should not be diffused in the manner it is. And I mean, the way in which the protest is being diffused is in a way abridging or taking away the right, I mean, to do it. You can regulate a protest. No one's saying you don't have the right to regulate protest, but to shift the site to another location completely, which is 20 kilometers away in Boraadi and all those other sites. I mean, what use is a protest going to be if people are not even able to reach the protest? That's number one. The second issue is 19(1)(b) is not a parchment guarantee. 19(1)(b) is a very serious guaranteed to the citizens of this country, and it's a fundamental right, and we must realize and respect it. Today, and under the guise of regulating protesters, we are actually diminishing and to a point of vanish to a vanishing point, reducing their right to protest. And these are young people below the age of 18. I'm not even going to get into the evidentiary aspects of it because there's so much to be said. Who used force? Who was excessive? Was it in retaliation? All of that is a different issue altogether. Today, we are on a more fundamental point, whether this protest should be allowed to continue. And in a democracy, the first system that is guaranteed is by independent institutions. I mean, if the court has to intervene in a situation
1: Okay.
0: where, and I have full faith in the Supreme Court. I'm saying this with a lot of responsibility, being an officer of the court. I'm sure that they will come to a consensus, and they will come to a reasonable understanding that this protest will be allowed to go on. Otherwise, you can shut down a few voices. You will not be able to shut down the entire voice of this country.
1: Okay.
0: And I have faith in this democracy.
1: Mr. Lekhi, what are your expectations of how, and I don't want you to prejudge what the court may say, but in terms of what the Congress has now put out in their petition, they want the elections in Bengal annulled. They want the Chief Election Commissioner to go. Many other, points that they have raised over there. Some of them might have legal basis. Some of them are largely political. In terms of what the court needs to assess or look at, do you believe that there will be, justice in a sense that the election process will be cleaned up?
2: You're confusing two things. What the Congress is doing is politics, much as what the BJP is doing. And unfortunately, we are helplessly watching what political parties do, whatever they are doing. Now, this is good optics. It makes right noise, and it attracts attention. Okay, set aside election in West Bengal. Now, it's not something which the Supreme Court can do. It's not a legal option which is there, and this is not something the courts can possibly decide, because it is, first of all, assuming the conclusion and then wanting a remedy which is outside the known legal parameters. So that is not something which is happening. Two, whatever, I'm not joining issue in so far as this Ganesh Kumar is concerned. Yes, there are questions. Questions have been answered. Issues have been flagged. They have to be responded to. We have to find out what has actually transpired in the Election Commission. It's a very important body. This is a very important process. It is integral to the whole democratic franchise which is over there, and therefore it has to be clean. So there has to be accountability. But the question is, removal is again at the constitutional. You cite the preamble, you sing the national anthem, and you ignore the constitutional provision. This is absolutely absurd. Now, there's only way in the person can go is either he should resign or there'll be an impeachment. Now, you cannot possibly say that the court should remove or you should have a sit-in for his removal. Now, of course, that will raise a political issue, which there has to be response, but it's not something the law has to be invoked for that particular purpose. So that is where I bring, as far as both sides are concerned, they are rather selective insofar as the constitution is concerned. They cite it only for their respective private purposes and do not actually apply it for what its provisions actually mandate. And this is exactly what is happening. You have the flags being waved, you have the preamble being recited, you got the constitution being held. But as far as the constitutional provisions are concerned, they are uniformly disregarded. So coming to what you said, as far as removal, the annulment is concerned, no. As far as removal is concerned, no again. So that is not something, that is not a remedy which is there, which the court can possibly provide. Yes, the challenge can be, as what the Supreme Court has also seized off, which is the response that the CECs have to give, as to way in which the Election Commission has worked, which has to be legally regulated and for which there's an act, and the court is entitled to see whether the decisions were in terms of what the act actually mandated. So that is a legal controversy which can possibly be examined for the purposes of deciding what is the way forward, which is over there. Now, that is not something.
1: Okay.
2: Coming to this issue of protest, finally, what is coming to the issue of protest, I completely agree. And so far as the substitution is concerned. Now, ideally, I personally feel this is legally suspect, because the question is, you could not have foreclosed it, because this is going against one of the judgments in terms of which the Jantar Mantar was designated as a site of protest. This can be in addition and regulated according to the numbers for the purpose of deciding as to where the protest should be. But you cannot possibly say that as far as this position, the place is concerned, the place be out of consideration. Why? Because the place of protest is also expression.
1: Right.
2: Because the place of protest is expression.
1: Okay. Okay, Aman Lekhi, just so that I can keep the strike rotating, I'm out of time. Mira, I think there are two points, which again Aman Lekhi wrote. He spoke about the place of protest, but before that he said that there is only so much that the Supreme Court can do in terms of fixing what the Election Commission has been doing, assuming there is something that needs to be fixed. For those who believe that perhaps the entire SIR process is flawed, how does one fix this system without annulment of elections or without a look at how SIR took place in the first place?
3: Absolutely.
1: Who does that?
3: It absolutely has to be. I'm sorry, as difficult as it may be. First of all, you know, let's be very clear. There is the reliance on established procedures established by this government. Has to go out the window, because law and legality, frankly, have left the building a long time ago. For the Chief Justice to say, you know, even in the recent by-elections, to say it is just one by-election, let it go, that is absolutely unacceptable. The Election Commission has prided itself. And we have all seen, you know, every time there's an election going on in the country, we see these images and we feel proud as Indians that for one elector somewhere, somebody is going carrying a machine, all of that. Every vote in every election counts. You cannot say goodbye to all of that just because it is suddenly inconvenient for you to do so, right? If voters have been left out illegally, that has to be corrected, no matter how difficult. And certainly, it is not more difficult or more expensive than this entire useless SIR exercise that has been going on. And as far as police excesses are concerned, I'm sorry, I completely reject this both sidesing of the issue. When people are acting with self-defense against completely disproportionate and excessive force used against them, and then you say, you know, police are dragging women by the hair, grinding themselves against women, molesting them. And then you have a video of a woman berating a police officer. I'm sorry, there is no comparison between one and the other. And to bring both even into the same discussion is, I think, making a mockery of this conversation.
1: Kapitz, Mr. Sankla, would you like to respond to that specific point?
4: Well, very simply, self-protest, self-defense is also to be proportionate, madam. And secondly, there is an absolute right to protest, but the prerequisite, as Avishkar stated, is peaceful protest, which is protected. But the right does not confer any unrestricted choice of venue, routing, timing, occupation of public spaces. This has already been held by the Supreme Court in at least two judgments. I remember one is Amit Sahni. I don't remember. The second was some Kisan Shakti, but I don't remember, which the Honorable Supreme Court also stated. So therefore, as far as both the points are concerned, these are already been settled by the Supreme Court in various judgments. That's all that I have to say under the subject.
3: And I will only respond that protesters are not going there to inflict violence upon themselves. The only people inflicting violence and starting the violence is the police.
4: As I said, it was both ways to the best of my knowledge. I wasn't there. You were not there. But we have seen whatever we've seen on television.
3: This is not here. I have been
4: there. Let us just say this. It is the court that decides what really.
1: All right. Okay. So I mean, and that's stating, you know, something we can all agree on. That let's see what finally happens. Is there going to be? Are there going to be cases by the police against all of these students? Are we going to be back in to where we were a couple of weeks back when the Supreme Court had to examine the nature of the attacks or the assaults on the students and decide that these students needed to be protected? Will we see that sort of protection again, or will we not? That's something that we'll perhaps come to. For the moment, I'd like to thank you all very much for being with us. It's time for this short break from Left, Right and Center.
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12: Deep localization. What does it essentially mean for Maruti Suzuki?
13: To be competitive and to be agile for development and the resilience to any disruption. So that's how we set this deep localization as our next challenge.
14: How do you see the India-US relationship prosper?
15: I think God was an important basis. When people talk about God, they forget that it was an economic bonding. If you take a look at what happened around the COVID, the combination of these four countries and the way it went about, it was not a defense relationship.
14: Abe spoke about India and Japan having not only the ability but also the responsibility to shape the region.
16: Both nations, India and Japan, must work harder still to carry the torch of some of the basic fundamental values to shape the world to come.
14: How would you see India and Japan in particular want to see Quad evolve over the next decade?
17: Quad could be a catalyst rather than just a forbinger. Quad could be a facilitator of growth, security and development in the region. Then Quad will have more meaning to itself.
18: Joint Declaration on Economic Security. How is that being guaranteed or protected between India and Japan?
19: Unless India and Japan were to work together, it would be virtually impossible to create a trusted strategic technology stack for Asia.
20: AI, deep tech, those technologies are reshaping the industry worldwide. In this context, India and Japan, large potential.
21: We can truly tell that the economic partnership between the two countries is now moving from old economy to new economy.
22: It is our absolute honor to invite our chief guest for the evening, Mrs. Aki Abe, for her keynote address.
23: Today, you held a wonderful India-Japan summit for me. It was a very meaningful day. Thank you very much for inviting me.

0: 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I'm going to try and get more into the crowds. Here are the pictures, Siddaramaiah. 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
3: 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Unfiltered list of things I saw and observed on the ground.
0: Very special ground report from the line of control. 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For a country that has fought so many wars in the mountains and at high altitude.
3: We're standing on the Indian Navy's newest warship.
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15: 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As global equations shift, Prime Minister Narendra Modi will lead the conversation at the NDTV World Summit 2026. 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

Hello and welcome. You're watching News Night with me, Raisha Sehgal. There's lots planned for you on the show, but first, a quick check on the headlines. Congress-led dharna on streets of national capital. Rahul marches in protest against CEC. Submits plea in Supreme Court, challenging Ganesh Kumar's legal immunity. Keralam Congress's post on X draws social media ire. Post directed at CJI says, if law and order not your domain, we will find your replacement. Tweet deleted after backlash. Jantar Mantar no longer legal protest site. Three alternative sites designated by Delhi police. Agitations can legally only be held at Delhi CBD ground, Burari and Ramlila. Congress workers clash in UP at party event. Punches shoe fly at event. Ajay Rai, Mamata Chaudhary supporters clash. Pramod Tiwari, Imran Masood pacify Ajay Rai. BJP mocks the scuffle. ''19-year-old Sohail ran speeding Mini Cooper into Scooty in Keralam's Kochi. Three killed. Said my father will take care of it after killer crash. Probe initiated by state government. We'll be starting off with some breaking news. Congress acts after CJI threat.

0: suspends IT cell member who posted on X. Congress says, we disagree with the post. And Congress goes on to say that we have faith in judiciary. That's why we submitted the plea today. Take a listen to what Pavan Khera said, then we'll go across to our reporter Ashwin.
1: We completely do not agree with this position of whoever has done this. Completely incorrect. We have absolute faith in the judiciary of this country. We respect the highest court of this country. And therefore, we went to the doorstep of the highest court of this country and knocked at their door because of the confidence that we have in the judiciary. Congress party has been the founder of the constitutional framework of this country, of the institutional framework of this country. And obviously, we have the highest regard for the institutions of this country.
0: I'm going to go across to Ashwin for more on this. Ashwin, you know, we've of course been talking about how this fragmentation within the Congress party, and now this post has been deleted of the Keralam Congress, where they've rather questioned the CJI, saying that we can do judiciary if you cannot. And now we have Congress leader Pavan Khera coming out and saying that we do not stand with that deleted post statement of Keralam Congress.
2: Absolutely. Congress in Kerala is definitely in a soup, and so is the National Congress leadership, because this kind of a tweet is close to inflammatory. It can be seditious. Calling the Chief Justice of India by name, by an official handle of the Congress party. Certainly, the KPCC president, Sunny Joseph, has come forward and stated that the person in charge who was there in the social media wing has been taken out from the team. In fact, we did try to speak to some of the people. We understand that 2 months ago, it was Hybe Eden, the MP of Congress, who was in charge of this particular cell, but he resigned 2 months ago. But without naming them, the person has been taken off. And certainly, this is one handle that has always created trouble. In fact, we remember the Bihar and the BD comment earlier made, and so also the comment made when Prime Minister had visited the Vatican Pope also at that time.
0: Right,
2: all these comments delete, and it's certainly important and embarrassing situation where Congress is in.
0: Completely embarrassing. Of course, that person has now been suspended, but a lot of questions that Congress party still need to answer. Thanks very much, Ashwin, for sharing those latest updates here with us from Trivandrum. We have more breaking news coming in now. The Supreme Court registry has now flagged 14 defects in the petition filed by Rahul Gandhi and others. These include rupees 220 shortfall in court fees, missing authorizations for 9 petitioners, an illegible photocopy of Mallikarjun Kharge's identity card, and certain missing documents. So the SC registry has flagged all these missing documents. I want to go across to our reporter for more on this. Ashish, for more on this. Ashish, after a lot of hue and cry, that petition was filed by Rahul Gandhi's legal team, and now we're learning that there are faults and it is incomplete, which is coming out of the Supreme Court's registry. We do know that the hearing of the pleas will take place tomorrow, both those pleas.
3: देखिए बिल्कुल ये एक रूटीन प्रक्रिया का हिस्सा है रजिस्ट्री इस तरह की क्योंकि हम देखते आए हैं लगातार कि ये कोई डिफेक्ट जो है वो हमेशा होते हैं किसी भी पिटीशन में कोई ना कोई कमी होती है इस पिटीशन में 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
0: 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Saudi Arabia has now extended the suspension of all flights at Riyadh's King Khalid International Airport. It follows Saturday's Houthi missile strike, which killed at least 12 people and injured more than 300. An Indian national is among the dead, and several injured Indians are still in hospital. Here is what we know about the rising tension.

0: Tensions between the Houthis and Saudi Arabia. Take a look.
1: Saudi Arabia has extended the suspension of all flights to and from Riyadh's King Khalid International Airport. The closure follows Saturday's Houthi missile strike, which killed at least 12 people and injured more than 300. A fresh round of attacks on Monday caused more damage and left one dead. Saudi state TV aired CCTV footage of passengers queuing to board, engulfed in smoke and falling masonry as the missile struck. A Houthi spokesperson has doubled down and vowed to keep attacking Saudi airports. Saudi Arabia is urgently reviewing how missiles keep breaking through its air defenses. Officials say they are running low on interceptors. The Indian embassy in Riyadh says an Indian national, Muhammad Yusuf Ali, died in the attack. His family has decided to hold the funeral in Riyadh, and the mission is helping with all formalities. 5 injured Indians are in intensive care, 2 are in general wards, and the rest have been discharged. The airport had issued a travel alert, which the Indian embassy shared, asking passengers to confirm flight status before heading out. The embassy has also urged Indians to avoid unnecessary outings and not share unverified information online. The US has urged citizens to exercise heightened vigilance, while Canada, Germany, and Spain have warned citizens to avoid the airport. Schools across Riyadh have moved to remote learning until Thursday. Air India, Lufthansa Group, Fly Dubai, and Pakistan International Airlines have suspended flights to Saudi airports. Saudi Arabia's energy minister says the kingdom's response will be equally serious. President Trump says he is considering joining Saudi strikes on the Houthis, and Riyadh's Mecca-packed allies have voiced support. Crown Prince Mohammed bin Salman has not been seen in public since Tuesday. The Wall Street Journal reports he is being moved between guarded palaces with bunkers. Saudi Arabia has not commented. Iran's foreign minister says Tehran can help start a dialogue between Riyadh and the Houthis. Bureau report, NDTV World.
0: With the rising tension, let's now tell you what is this conflict between the Saudis and the Houthis and what has happened so far in the last few days. First up, it all started on October 4th when Operation Dawn of Yemen was launched against the Houthis. Right? And apart from that, a few days after that, October 8th and 10th, the Houthis then attacked the Riyadh airport. And this killed 12 people, an Indian included, and 100 people were injured in this attack. Saudi capital's airport has, of course, been closed. And at this point of time, Saudi Arabia has also intensified strikes in Yemen. Meanwhile, U.S. President Donald Trump has upped the ante, saying that U.S. may join Saudi strikes on Houthis if required. Take a listen to what the Houthis spokesperson has to say as they claim that they are targeting Saudi Arabia over its support for government forces in Yemen's civil war.
2: نفذت القوات المسلحة اليمنية بعون الله تعالى خلال 24 ساعة الماضية 4 عمليات نوعية بعدد من الصواريخ البالستية والمجنحة والطائرات المسيرة. الأولى استهدفت مطار الملك خالد في الرياض على 3 مراحل منذ مساء 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
0: Well, I'm now being joined by Ali Odiros, Associate Professor, Taube University. He's joining me live from Ankara in Turkey. He's a West Asia expert. Welcome to NDTV, Professor Odiros. First up, how do you assess the situation that's panning out in West Asia? We, of course, have Iran versus Israel war, which is going on. But at this point of time, Houthis, Yemen-backed Houthis versus Saudi Arabia. Do you see that the situation calming down anytime soon?
3: Well, good evening. And I do see the situation as calming down, hopefully, but I cannot say when. I do see the situation as calming down because, first, the newly brandly forming Mecca Pact has pledged to provide support to defend Saudi Arabian territory in case of an attack. And

0: attacks coming down immediately because of the situation in Yemen. Overall, it depends on the situation in Yemen and how the situation in Yemen will settle, and also to the situation in Iran. As some of our viewers would know, the Houthis are closer, and they are backed by Iran.
1: Right,
0: Professor. Yes.
1: Right. You've given us a gist of where things stand, what we can expect, but you speak of deterrence. How perhaps can that be achieved with U.S. President Donald Trump himself giving out that statement that he might join the Saudi strikes against the Houthis?
0: Well, for deterrence, the main purpose is actually to prevent an attack. That has obviously failed with what has happened with the death, with the tragic death of civilians at an international airport, including Indian citizens. Mm. That's a very tragic targeting of civilians, which is unacceptable from my perspective. But so in the first stage of deterrence has failed. Mm. However, now there is a second stage. You have to remember that the Mega Pact and the US have not yet deployed any active personnel or active troops inside Saudi Arabia to help Saudi Arabia defend its territories.
1: Right. I'm running out of time, Professor. I just want to ask one last question from you. Why is perhaps the Houthis targeting Saudi Arabia's air defense at this point of time? And what steps can Saudi Arabia take? Well, Saudi Arabia has clearly said that we will continue to retaliate to all those attacks by Yemen's Houthis.
0: Saudi Arabia will activate and ask support from allies, including United States, Pakistan, Turkey, and Egypt, and especially the drones systems that some of these allies have and the air defense systems that they have is important. Why they are being attacked? Well, they are. It's a power struggle in the Middle East. Houthis are closer to Iran, and Iran is also under attack. And the secondly is to control the airspace and the maritime flows in the Red Sea and in the region. And that is an important calculation in the overall Middle East and West Asian power play.
1: Right, absolutely. Thanks very much, Professor DeRose, for joining us on NDTV and sharing insights here with us regarding the ongoing conflict between Saudi Arabia and Yemen's Houthis. Because of those attacks by Houthis against Saudi Arabia, there have been various flight disruptions which Saudi Arabia has seen. Let's now take you through all those details. First up, October 8th to 10th is the timeline when Houthis continue to attack Riyadh. 1,500 flights have been cancelled across Saudi Arabia, which means 871 on Sunday and 614 just today itself on Monday. Airlines which have suspended their flights include Air India, Lufthansa Group, PIA and Fly Dubai. All these airlines have suspended their to and fro flights to Saudi Arabia. Meanwhile, let's now also tell you what is the strategy behind the Houthi strikes. Of course, we do know that after Operation Yemen Dawn is after which that the Houthis continue to strike Saudi Arabia. But the motive here is, of course, retaliation for Saudi escalation in Yemen. The objective of the Houthis is disrupting Saudi's international air travel. And that's why you're seeing continuous attacks at the Saudi airport as well. What's the pushback right now? Countering Saudi's Operation Yemen Dawn, which was launched on October 4th. Strategy, undermining Saudi's security image. The military aim, depleting Saudi air defense interceptors. Well, we'll be tracking the story very closely. But for now, slipping into a very short, quick break. Come right back. Lots more like that.
2: This is a world between orders. Uncertain. Unwritten. As global equations shift, Prime Minister Narendra Modi will lead the conversation at the NDTV World Summit 2026. To decode the shifts, redraw possibilities. NDTV World Summit 2026. A world between orders. 22nd and 23rd October, New Delhi.
3: थोड़े में ज्यादा स्वाद ये हित तो है इसकी खास बात।
4: वाओ मामा, क्या स्वाद है?
3: अरे मेरे राजा।

0: Summit.
1: Deep localization. What does it essentially mean for Maruti Suzuki?
2: To be competitive and to be agile for development and resilience to any disruption. So that's how we set this deep localization as our next challenge.
3: How do you see the India-US relationship prosper?
4: I think God was an important basis. When people talk about God, they forget that it was an economic bonding. If you take a look at what happened around the COVID, the combination of these four countries and the way it went about, it was not a defense relationship.
3: Abe spoke about India and Japan having not only the ability but also the responsibility to shape the region.
5: Both nations, India and Japan, must work harder still to carry the torch of some of the basic fundamental values to shape the world to come.
3: How would you see India and Japan in particular want to see God evolve over the next decade?
6: God could be a catalyst rather than just a forbinger. God could be a facilitator of growth, security and development in the region. Then Quad will have more meaning to itself.
1: Joint Declaration on Economic Security. How is that being guaranteed or protected between India and Japan?
7: Unless India and Japan were to work together, it would be virtually impossible to create a trusted strategic technology stack for Asia.
8: AI, deep tech, those technologies are reshaping the industry worldwide. In this context, India and Japan, large potential.
9: We can truly tell that the economic partnership between the two countries is now moving from old economy to new economy.
0: It is our absolute honor to invite our chief guest for the evening, Mrs. Aki Abe, for her keynote address.
10: Today, you held a wonderful India-Japan summit for me. It was a very meaningful day. Thank you very much for inviting me.

0: 5 hours to go for all of DKS's dreams to come true. I'm going to try and get more into the crowds. Here are the pictures, Siddaramaiah. 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
0: We've got a picture of the letter. What is in your letter? You can never predict what's going to happen in Tamil Nadu politics. 21 days in Kashmir. Unfiltered list of things I saw and observed on the ground. Very special ground report from the line of control. There were some children who've lost limbs in the shelling.
3: For a country that has fought so many wars in the mountains and at high altitude.
0: We're standing on the Indian Navy's newest warship. The line of control, Shiv Arur, NDTV.
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11: 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When? Welcome back. In other news, Pakistan's power struggle has taken a sharp turn. The Shabab

0: Sharif, government has imposed governor's rule in Khyber Pakhtunkhwa. That's further ending Imran Khan's PTI's control over its last provincial government. Islamabad says the move is driven by security concerns and a breakdown of constitutional governance. PTI calls it an attack on an elected government and warns of serious consequences. Here's more. With that, we slip into a very short break.
1: The Shehbaz Sharif government has taken control of Khyber Pakhtunkhwa by imposing governor's rule in the last PTI stronghold. The federal government says that the move is necessary to address worsening security and the failure of constitutional governance in the province, which borders Afghanistan and has faced repeated militant attacks. They have also accused Imran Khan's party of misusing state resources against the centre, sabotaging national interest and inciting violence. PTI disputes these charges. The party says that the move amounts to the removal of an elected government. PTI chairman Gohar Ali Khan has called it a major political mistake. Party leader Zulfakir Bukhari has warned of instability and collateral damage. PTI also alleged that KPK Chief Minister Sohail Afridi and provincial party presidents Junaid Akbar were arrested after governor's rule was imposed. The timing is critical. PTI has been mobilizing for a long march led by Afridi demanding Imran Khan's release. Authorities are preparing to stop protesters from advancing towards Islamabad. President Asif Ali Zardari has approved emergency and governor's rule under Articles 232 and 234 of Pakistan's constitution. Governor's rule has now raised the stakes as it provides different constitutional provisions. Article 232 allows the president to assume provincial functions when the constitutional governance breaks down. Article 234 allows the president to assume provincial functions when constitutional governance breaks down. And Article 232 provides for an emergency in specified security situations. So with the PTI leaders warning of larger consequences, the immediate test for the Shehbaz government is whether Islamabad can enforce governor's rule without triggering a larger confrontation with Imran Khan's supporters. Bureau Report, NDTV World.
2: 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Uncertain. Unwritten. As global equations shift, Prime Minister Narendra Modi will lead the conversation at the NDTV World Summit 2026 to decode the shifts, redraw possibilities. 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

0: all of DKS's dreams to come true. I'm going to try and get more into the crowds. 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
0: 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What is in your letter? You can never predict what's going to happen in Tamil Nadu politics.
1: 21 days in Kashmir. Unfiltered list of things I saw and observed on the ground.
0: Very special ground report from the line of control. 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
10: Deep localization. What does it essentially mean for

0: Maruti Suzuki. To be competitive and to be agile for development and resilience to any disruption. So that's how we set this deep localization as our next challenge.
1: How do you see the India-US relationship prosper?
2: I think God was an important basis. When people talk about God, they forget that it was an economic bonding. If you take a look at what happened around the COVID, the combination of these four countries and the way it went about, it was not a defense relationship.
1: Abe spoke about India and Japan having not only the ability but also the responsibility to shape the region.
3: Both nations, India and Japan, must work harder still to carry the torch of some of the basic fundamental values to shape the world to come.
1: How would you see India and Japan in particular want to see God evolve over the next decade?
4: God could be a catalyst rather than just a forbinger. Quad could be a facilitator of growth, security and development in the region. Then Quad will have more meaning to itself.
5: Joint Declaration on Economic Security. How is that being guaranteed or protected between India and Japan?
6: Unless India and Japan were to work together, it would be virtually impossible to create a trusted strategic technology stack for Asia.
7: AI, deep tech, those technologies are reshaping the industry worldwide. In this context, India and Japan, large potential.
8: We can truly tell that the economic partnership between the two countries is now moving from old economy to new economy.
9: It is our absolute honor to invite our chief guest for the evening, Mrs. Aki Abe, for her keynote address.
10: Today, you held a wonderful India-Japan summit. For me, it was a very meaningful day. Thank you.
11: You're watching NDTV with me, Tanisha Avasthi. Let's get you a quick check of the headlines that we're tracking at this hour. Congress-led dharna on streets of national capital. Rahul marches in protest against CEC. Summit's plea in Supreme Court challenging Ganesh Kumar's legal immunity. Kerala Congress's post on X draws social media ire. Post directed at CJI says, if law and order not domain, we will find a replacement. Tweet was deleted after the backlash. Jantar Mantar no longer a legal protest. Sites, three alternative sites designated by Delhi police agitations and agitators can legally only be held at Delhi CBD Grand Burari and Kakarduma as well. Congress workers clash in Uttar Pradesh. A party event punches shoes fly at event. Raj Ajay Rai and Mamata Chaudhary supporters clash. Pramod Tiwari, Imran Masood pacify Ajay Rai. BJP mocks the scuffle. 19-year-old Sohail rams a speeding Mini Cooper into Scooty on Keralam's Kochi. Three people have been killed. The accused said that my father will take care of it and the killer crashed. Probe has been initiated by the state government. All right, we're starting this edition with a big breaking news that's coming in. We learn that the Supreme Court will not be hearing Rahul Gandhi's petition tomorrow against the special intensive revision. This is via sources. Remember, it was just today when Rahul Gandhi, along with other opposition leaders like the Samajwadi Party, the RJD and other parties as well, held a hour-long march to the Supreme Court. They wanted to meet the CJI, but the CJI had denied, keeping in mind that the matter was still sub judice. And late in the evening is when Rahul Gandhi had reached the Supreme Court. He had filed a petition seeking an early hearing as early as tomorrow. But now we learn from the Supreme Court sources that the top court will not be hearing Rahul's petition tomorrow. And this is because there are certain procedural defects that the Supreme Court has found. And until and unless that is rectified, the Supreme Court said that they will not be hearing the plea that has been filed by the leader of opposition. Srishti Ojha is joining us on the broadcast to share more details. Srishti, talk to us about those 14 defects that the Supreme Court has flagged as far as Rahul Gandhi's petition is concerned.
12: Well, usually we see defects being pointed out whenever any filing is done before a court, any court. But in this case, it could be a very crucial, these defects have proved to be very crucial because remember,

0: Chief Justice of India had communicated in his response to Rahul Gandhi and opposition leaders' request to meet him, had clearly stated that if they file a petition, if they approach the court on judicial side and file a petition, then court will list it as soon as possible. As far as we learned from the Congress's legal team, they were expecting the matter to be listed and heard by the Supreme Court tomorrow itself. But now that is not possible because there are several defects which haven't been cleared, they haven't been cured by the legal team of the Congress party and Rahul Gandhi. Now, some of the defects that have been pointed out by the Supreme Court registry, all very technical defects. Firstly, on some of the pages, the details of the respondents is not given correctly. Clarification has been sought as to why private parties have been added as respondents, considering the CEC and the two election commissioners are also the party. This is something, again, it's procedural. An explanation has to be provided as to why private parties are added as respondents. The photo ID of one of the petitioners, which is Mallikarjun Kharge, is not clear, so another copy has been sought. So similarly, there are several errors which have been pointed out. A pen drive of the annexures has been asked for, some colored pictures, yeah, or select colored annexures have been asked for. All these are technical issues which the Congress's legal team is now working on. They will be curing all these defects, and only after that will the matter be able to be listed before Supreme Court.
1: Minor mistakes that have been done by the Congress party while filing the petition, but as a result of which, of course, there's a delay in Supreme Court hearing the Congress party and the other opposition leaders' petition as well. And now the matter is likely to be taken up on Wednesday. Srishti, thank you very much for sharing those details with us. Moving on to the other breaking news that we are getting in, and this again is in regard with the opposition strategy meeting that we learn will be held tomorrow. Rahul Gandhi, we learn, has invited the India bloc MPs for a meeting. The meeting, we learn, will be held at Rahul Gandhi's residence, and this is to be done at 4 p.m. Now, we also learn that after the meeting that is to be held at 4 p.m. at Rahul Gandhi's residence, there will be a press conference of the India bloc that will be held, which is very likely going to be on their next plan of action as far as the anti-CEC protest is concerned. Janendra joins me on the broadcast to share more details. Janendra, talk to us about what are going to be the minutes of the meeting as far as Rahul Gandhi's residence is concerned tomorrow, since he is leading this.
2: Exactly. Actually, Rahul Gandhi has invited India Alliance MPs for high tea at his residence at 4 p.m. on Tuesday. And as per Congress sources, before the tea party, there will be a press conference by India Alliance leaders, and they will announce their future course of action against the ongoing protest against CEC Ganesh Kumar issue, and also the petition that has been filed today in the Supreme Court, that issue will also be addressed. All India Alliance MPs have been invited by Rahul Gandhi at his residence. It is anticipated that there will be no protest by the India parties tomorrow, because there will be a press conference after the high tea, and a meeting will take place, and after in that meeting, future course of action on this issue will be discussed and deliberated, and after that, India Alliance will share their future course of action. So tomorrow also, yeah, India Alliance, there is action in India bloc parties, and all leaders will gather at Rahul Gandhi's residence for a high tea and a press conference.
1: All right, Janendra, thank you very much for getting those details. Remains to be seen on what big decision will the Congress party take, especially after their plea has been refused to be taken up by the Supreme Court because of certain defects. Moving on. Now, ladies and gentlemen, this is about the street fight, which then turned to the Supreme Court. The SIR showdown has escalated, and there are 11 MPs from the India bloc that filed a petition in the top court today. The plea is likely to be heard on Tuesday, but what we do learn is that because of certain defects in the petition is when the Supreme Court has refused to hear the plea, and that the matter is likely to be taken up on the Wednesday. The petition that names Election Commission of India, CEC Ganesh Kumar and two other election commissioners has been filed, and this was done today by Rahul Gandhi, Mallikarjun Kharge, Akhilesh Yadav, Tejaswi Yadav, Supriya Sule and other opposition party leaders. It was filed after the CJI refused a meeting with the opposition and asked them to take the legal route instead. Now, the opposition's plea in the Supreme Court seeks a stay on the ongoing SIR exercise and a Supreme verdict audit of voter deletions. It has also sought an independent probe led by former Supreme Court

0: judge, and the legal fight has also triggered a political war of words, with the BJP accusing the Congress of threatening the judiciary and acting like an extra constitutional authority.
1: हमें उम्मीद है कि सुप्रीम कोर्ट से न्याय मिलेगा.
2: Really think that this protest will work out for you?
3: No, this will not end till ballot is been restored. All bogus SIR we should be banned, and justice should be prevailed. All votes should be added.
2: Sir, my next question to you, will you also demanding the ballot paper election? But now BJP is saying when you win the election in Karnataka and other state, you don't question ECI. But when you lose the election, you question ECI. What do you want to say on BJP allegation?
3: Now
2: they are actually targeting you.
4: Sir, we have filed the petition. You go and ask Chief Justice what is the process, when you are going to finalize the process. You ask him.
5: It is not my job. Our job is as responsible political parties, as citizens of this country, we are hopeful that justice will prevail, and we have knocked the doors of Supreme Court. Now it is for Chief Justice. Let us see.
6: What is the next step?
5: No, next course we will sit and discuss. But today we have approached the Supreme Court. We have filed the petition. Next course we will sit and discuss.
7: कैसे लड़ाई लड़ेंगे आगे, क्या बोलेंगे?
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0: Now, the political face-off over the election commission has escalated, with Rahul Gandhi leading day 5 of the opposition march for democracy in Delhi against Chief Election Commissioner Gyanesh Kumar. The protesters confronted barricades, with some breaking through as India bloc allies, including the Samajwadi Party and the RJD, joined the march. Rahul and other opposition leaders have also moved the Supreme Court, seeking an audit of voter deletions. Rahul said that the BJP people of India would not be intimidated and that the opposition would not back down. BJP has hit back, with Union Minister Kiran Rijiju accusing Rahul Gandhi of abusing constitutional authorities and calling the Congress directionless.
9: Good evening. I'd like to thank every single person who came out for this protest. I'd also like to thank the millions of people who showed support in their own way at 3 o'clock. The leaders of India bloc, all the workers of the Congress Party, workers of the India bloc, this was a very important thing, because we needed to show the government that the people of India are not going to be intimidated. You cannot beat us, you cannot threaten us, you cannot frighten us. We will not accept being bullied.
10: देश को अराजकता की आग में झोंकने के लिए किसी भी हद तक गिरने को तैयार राहुल गांधी और उनके साथियों के द्वारा आज दिल्ली में सर्वोच्च न्यायालय में जिस प्रकार का अशोभनीय दृश्य दिखाया गया, ये भारत के 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
0: Now, this was all about the Congress protest. Let's also tell you that BJP has also been holding a protest, but this is not over SIR. It is over a totally different issue. Well, the BJP has launched a protest against Congress MP Bimal Akoijam over allegations of sexual harassment against him. Remember, this man has been a JNU professor as well and has been accused of sexual misconduct. The BJP is demanding action against the Congress MP and also a JNU professor, and has questioned Rahul Gandhi's silence on the matter. The BJP has also called on Priyanka Gandhi to break her silence, demanding the Congress take action against Akoijam and suspend him from the party. An FIR has been registered against Akoijam in Congress in connection with the allegations, and that he has been booked under the charges of sexual harassment. He has also been terminated by JNU after an internal inquiry found him guilty of sexual harassment.
11: What is your message right now?

0: 5 hours to go for all of DKS's dreams to come true. I'm going to try and get more into the crowds. Here are the pictures, Siddaramaiah. NDTV stands completely engaged with Karnataka.
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0: Let's do it. Let's start.
2: Breaking story, we're jumping straight into it.
0: We've got a picture of the letter. What is in your letter? You can never predict what's going to happen in Tamil Nadu politics. 21 days in Kashmir. Unfiltered list of things I saw and observed on the ground. Very special ground report from the line of control. There were some children who've lost limbs in the shelling. For a country that has fought so many wars in the mountains and at high altitude. We're standing on the Indian Navy's newest warship. The line of control, Shiv Arur, NDTV.
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4: Deep localization. What does it essentially mean for Maruti Suzuki?
5: To be competitive and to be agile for development and the resilience to any disruption. So that's how we set this deep localization as our next challenge.
6: How do you see the India-US relationship prosper?
7: I think what was an important basis. When people talk about God, they forget that it was an economic bonding. If you take a look at what happened around the COVID, the combination of these four countries and the way it went about, it was not a defense relationship.
6: Abe spoke about India and Japan having not only the ability but also the responsibility to shape the region.
8: Both nations, India and Japan, must work harder still to carry the torch of some of the basic fundamental values to shape the world to come.
6: How would you see India and Japan in particular want to see God evolve over the next decade?
9: Welcome back. Thank you for staying with NDTV. Well, the Houthi threat is raising alarm across Saudi Arabia with reported attacks and threats involving airports and energy infrastructure. But the conflict stretches beyond Riyadh, reaching key locations across Yemen and the strategic Bal al-Mandeb Strait. Here's a detailed report filed by the NDTV World.
10: The Houthis are holding Saudi Arabia's airspace under siege. In just 2 days, Riyadh's King Khalid International Airport has been hit in 2 successive attacks. The latest strike on Sunday killed 1 person and injured 11 others. It came a day after a deadly attack that killed 13 people and injured more than 300.
11: We reiterate our warning to all international companies, experts, employees, workers, and travelers from all over the world to not operate flights to Saudi airports, as they are unsafe, except for the airports and airspace of the holy cities of Mecca and Medina.
10: But the Houthi threat is not just limited to Riyadh International Airport. In Dammam, projectiles have also been reported near the King Fahad International Airport, while energy facilities have come under threat. Other reported targets include an Aramco natural gas facility, Aba International Airport, and the Khamis Mushayyab Air Base Spring, Saudi airspace safe. The Houthi-Saudi conflict spans across the Red Coast of Yemen. The strategic Bab al-Mandeb Strait, Taiz, Al-Jawf, Sadha and Hajar. All these regions have come under attack, threatening regional security and vital shipping routes. The crisis could draw in more military players. Donald Trump says the US may join Saudi in military action against the Houthis. He said the decision will come soon and the US will move quickly once it's done. The consequences are already personal for India. One Indian national who was traveling with his family for Umrah died during the Saturday strikes. The Indian embassy in Saudi has issued an urgent advisory for all citizens in the country. Officials urge Indian nationals to remain highly alert, avoid unnecessary movement, and strictly follow instructions from local authorities. Major Indian airlines have extended the suspension of flight operations to Riyadh due to the safety and security risks. Bureau Report, NDTV World.
9: And well, the United States President Donald Trump has announced an immediate energy ceasefire between Russia and Ukraine. Ukrainian President Volodymyr Zelensky appeared surprised at the announcement, but later said that Kyiv is ready to cooperate. But Moscow has yet to confirm the deal. Trump's latest diplomatic push faces a crucial test. Can this announcement finally stop the attack, or will the war's energy battle continue? We'll leave you with this report.
12: A truce on paper, but will it hold on the battlefield? Trump has claimed Russia and Ukraine have agreed to stop targeting each other's energy infrastructure. Ukrainian President Volodymyr Zelensky says Kiev is ready to halt strikes on Russian energy targets, but only if Moscow does the same. Zelensky says he expects clear details from Washington's talks with Russia, and then came the accusation. The Ukrainian leader said Russian drones hit a power plant in Kiev, followed by strikes on energy facilities in the Kharkiv region. All this, he says, happened after Trump's energy truce announcement. But this is not the first time Trump has made such a claim. On September 14, Trump wrote on Truth Social that both sides had agreed not to strike each other's energy facilities. But Russia continued to attack Ukraine's power network, and reciprocal strikes went on. The question is whether this latest announcement will make any difference. The timing is significant. With US midterm elections just weeks away, and the cost of living weighing on voters, Trump faces pressure to address soaring fuel prices. The war with Iran has pushed up global energy costs, adding to inflation concerns. Trump has also eased sanctions to allow Russian diesel supplies to reach the US and global markets. But with no clear terms and no confirmation from Russia, questions remain over whether the energy truce agreement can translate into action. Meanwhile, the war continues to claim lives. Trump has announced an energy ceasefire, but after repeated attempts to stop the attacks, the real test is whether this one will hold. Bureau report for NDTV World.
13: This is a world between orders. Uncertain. Unwritten. As global equations shift, Prime Minister Narendra Modi will lead the conversation at the NDTV World Summit 2026 to decode the shifts, redraw possibilities. NDTV World Summit 2026, a world between orders. 22nd and 23rd October, New Delhi.

0: all of DKS's dreams to come true. I'm going to try and get more into the crowds. 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
3: 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Unfiltered list of things I saw and observed on the ground.
0: Very special ground report from the line of control. There were some children who've lost limbs in the shelling. For a country that has fought so many wars in the mountains and at high altitude.
3: We're standing on the Indian Navy's newest warship.
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5: This isn't just about cars and bikes. 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
6: Kim, you're watching NDTV with me, Tanisha Awasthi. Let's get you a quick check of the headlines that we're tracking at this hour. Congress-led dharna on streets of national capital. Rahul marches in protest against CEC, summits plea in Supreme Court challenging Ganesh Kumar's legal immunity. Kerala Congress's post on X draws social media ire. Post directed at CJI says, if law and order not domain, we will find a replacement. Tweet was deleted after the backlash. Jantar Mantar no longer a legal protest. Sites, three alternative sites designated by Delhi police agitations and agitators can legally only be held at Delhi CBD Ground, Burari and Kakarduma as well. Congress workers clash in Uttar Pradesh. A party event punches shoes fly at event. Raj Ajay Rai and Mamata Chaudhary supporters clash. Pramod Tiwari, Imran Masood pacify Ajay Rai. BJP mocks the scuffle. 19-year-old Sohail rams a speeding Mini Cooper into Scooty on Keralam's Kochi. Three people have been killed. The accused said that my father will take care of it and the killer crashed. Probe has been initiated by the state government. All right, we're starting this edition with the big breaking news that's coming in. We learned that the Supreme Court will not be hearing Rahul Gandhi's petition tomorrow against the special intensive revision. This is via sources. Remember, it was just today when Rahul Gandhi, along with other opposition leaders like the Samajwadi Party, the RJD and other parties as well, held a hour-long march to the Supreme Court. They wanted to meet the CJI, but the CJI had denied, keeping in mind that the matter was still sub judice. And late in the evening is when Rahul Gandhi had reached the Supreme Court. He had filed a petition seeking an early hearing as early as tomorrow. But now we learn from the Supreme Court sources that the top court will not be hearing Rahul's petition tomorrow. And this is because there are certain procedural defects that the Supreme Court has found. And until and unless that is rectified, the Supreme Court said that they will not be hearing the plea that has been filed by the leader of opposition. Srishti Ojha is joining us on the broadcast to share more details. Srishti, talk to us about those 14 defects that the Supreme Court has flagged as far as Rahul Gandhi's petition is concerned.
7: Well, usually we see defects being pointed out whenever any filing is done before a court, any court. But in this case, it could be a very crucial. These defects have proved to be very crucial because remember, the Chief Justice of India had communicated in his response to Rahul Gandhi and opposition leaders' request to meet him, had clearly stated that if they file a petition, if they approach the court on judicial side and file a petition, then court will list it as soon as possible. As far as we learned from the Congress's legal team, they were expecting the matter to be listed and heard by the Supreme Court tomorrow itself. But now that is not possible because there are several defects which haven't been cleared, which haven't been cured by the legal team of the Congress party and Rahul Gandhi. Now, some of the defects that have been pointed out by the Supreme Court registry, all very technical defects. Firstly, on some of the pages, the details of the respondents is not given correctly. Clarification conversation has been thought as to why private parties have been added as respondents, considering the CEC and the two election commissioners are also the party. This is something, again, it's procedural. An explanation has to be provided as to why private parties are added as respondents. The photo ID of one of the petitioners, which is Mallikarjun Kharge, is not clear, so another copy has been sought. So similarly, there are several errors which have been pointed out. A pen drive of the annexures has been asked for, some colored pictures, yeah, or select colored annexures have been asked for. All these are technical issues which the Congress's legal team is now working on. They will be curing all these defects, and only after that will the matter be able to be listed before Supreme Court.
6: Very minor mistakes that have been done by the Congress party while filing the petition, but as a result of which, of course, there's a delay in Supreme Court hearing the Congress party and the other opposition leaders' petition as well. And now the matter is likely to be taken up on Wednesday. Srishti, thank you very much for sharing those details with us. Moving on to the other breaking news that we are getting in, and this again is in regard with the opposition strategy meeting that we learn will be held tomorrow. Rahul Gandhi, we learn, has invited the India bloc MPs for a meeting. The meeting, we learn, will be held at Rahul Gandhi's residence, and this is to be done at 4 p.m. Now, we also learn that after the meeting that is to be held at 4 p.m. at Rahul Gandhi's residence, there will be a press conference of the India bloc that will be held, which is very likely going to be on their next plan of action as far as the anti-CEC protest is concerned. Janendra joins me on the broadcast to share more details. Janendra, talk to us about what are going to be the minutes of the meeting as far as Rahul Gandhi's residence is concerned tomorrow, since he is leading this.
8: Exactly. Actually, Rahul Gandhi has invited India Alliance MPs for high tea at his residence at 4 p.m. on Tuesday. And as per Congress sources, before the tea party, there will be a press conference by India Alliance leaders, and they will announce their future course of action against the ongoing protest against CEC Ganesh Kumar issue, and also the petition that has been filed today in the Supreme Court. That issue will also be addressed. All India Alliance MPs have been invited by Rahul Gandhi at his residence. It is anticipated that there will be no protest by the India parties tomorrow, because there will be a press conference after the high tea, and a meeting will take place, and after in that meeting, future course of action on this issue will be discussed and deliberated, and after that, India Alliance will share their future course of action. So tomorrow also, yeah, India Alliance, there is action in India bloc parties, and all leaders will gather at Rahul Gandhi's residence for a high tea and address a press conference.
6: All right, Janendra, thank you very much for getting those details. Remains to be seen on what big decision will the Congress party take, especially after their plea has been refused to be taken up by the Supreme Court because of certain defects. Moving on. Now, ladies and gentlemen, this is about the street fight, which then turned to the Supreme Court. The SIR showdown has escalated, and there are 11 MPs from the India bloc that filed a petition in the top court today. The plea is likely to be heard on Tuesday, but what we do learn is that because of certain defects in the petition is when the Supreme Court has refused to hear the plea, and that the matter is likely to be taken up on the Wednesday. The petition that names Election Commission of India, CEC Ganesh Kumar and two other election commissioners has been filed, and this was done today by Rahul Gandhi, Mallikarjun Kharge, Akhilesh Yadav, Tejasvi Yadav, Supriya Sule and other opposition party leaders. It was filed after the CJI refused a meeting with the opposition and asked them to take the legal route instead. Now, the opposition's plea in the Supreme Court seeks a stay on the ongoing SIR exercise and a Supreme verdict audit of voter deletions. It has also sought an independent probe led by former Supreme Court judge, and the legal fight has also triggered a political war of words, with the BJP accusing the Congress of threatening the judiciary and acting like an extra constitutional authority.
9: हमें उम्मीद है कि सुप्रीम कोर्ट से न्याय मिलेगा.
10: Really think that this protest will work out for you?
11: No, this will not end till ballot is been restored. All bogus SIR we should be banned, and justice should be prevailed. All votes should be added.
10: sir, my next question to you, will you also demanding the ballot paper election? But now BJP is saying when you win the election in Karnataka and other state, you don't question ECI. But when you lose the election, you question ECI. What do you want to say on BJP allegation? What do you want to say on BJP allegation? Now they are actually targeting you.
12: Sir, we have filed the petition. You go and ask Chief Justice what is the process, when you are going to finalize the process. You ask him.
13: It is not my job. Our job is as responsible political parties, as citizens of this country, we are hopeful that justice will prevail. And we have knocked the doors of Supreme Court. Now it is for Chief Justice. Let us see.
12: Next course
13: we will sit and discuss. But today we have approached the Supreme Court. We have filed the petition. Next course we will sit and discuss.
14: जनता लड़ रही है, हम लोग जनता के साथ हैं.
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6: Now, the political face-off over the election commission has escalated, with Rahul Gandhi leading day 5 of the opposition march for democracy in Delhi against Chief Election Commissioner Gyanesh Kumar. The protesters confronted barricades, with some breaking through as India Bloc allies, including the Samajwadi Party and the RJD, joined the march. Rahul and other opposition leaders have also moved the Supreme Court, seeking an audit of voter deletions. Rahul said that the BJP people of India would not be intimidated and that the opposition would not back down. BJP has hit back, with Union Minister Kiran Rijiju accusing Rahul Gandhi of abusing constitutional authorities and calling the Congress directionless.
16: Good evening. I'd like to thank every single person who came out for this protest. I'd also like to thank the millions of people who showed support in their own way at 3 o'clock. The leaders of India Bloc, all the workers of the Congress Party, workers of the India Bloc. This was a very important thing because we needed to show the government that the people of India are not going to be intimidated. You cannot beat us, you cannot threaten us, you cannot frighten us. We will not accept being bullied.
17: देश को अराजकता की आग में झोंकने के लिए किसी भी हद तक गिरने को तैयार राहुल गांधी और उनके साथियों के द्वारा आज दिल्ली में सर्वोच्च न्यायालय में जिस प्रकार का अशोभनीय दृश्य दिखाया गया, ये भारत के 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
6: Now this was all about the Congress protest. Let's also tell you that BJP has also been holding a protest, but this is not over SIR. It is over a totally different issue. Well, the BJP has launched a protest against Congress MP Bimal Akoijam over allegations of sexual harassment against him. Remember, this man has been a JNU professor as well and has been accused of sexual misconduct. The BJP is demanding action against the Congress MP and also a JNU professor and has questioned Rahul Gandhi's silence on the matter. The BJP has also called on Priyanka Gandhi to break her silence, demanding the Congress take action against Akoijam and suspend him from the party. An FIR has been registered against Akoijam in Congress in connection with the allegations and that he has been booked under the charges of sexual harassment. He has also been terminated by JNU after an internal inquiry found him guilty of sexual harassment.
18: What is your message right now from inside the protests?
19: Actually asked Sri Rahul Gandhi about his deafening silence. क्या छात्रों की गूंज केवल एक राजनीतिक जुमला है? क्या इन 11 छात्राओं की गूंज आपके कानों तक नहीं पहुंची क्या? या छात्रों की गूंज केवल एक आवरण है आपकी चीप कॉमेडी के लिए? विमल अकोइजम

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1: And well, while there are protests and counter-protests that are happening, that's, let's tell you, a change that has happened today, our biggest change, in fact, in a long period of time, where Jantar Mantar, which was once upon a time a designated protest site, is no longer a protest site anymore. And this is based on the recommendations of a Home Ministry committee. New venues have now been designated for demonstrations in the national capital. The notification designating Jantar Mantar as a venue for demonstration has been declined. There are three new locations that have been finalized as designated sites for protest and sit-ins in the national capital. The three new protest venues are, number one, the Ramlila Maidan, the Burari ground and the CBD ground in East Delhi. Meanwhile, the opposition leaders have slammed the government over this move and said that they are doing all of this to crush the spirit of the protesters. Kokra Janta Party has also jumped in and reacted to it and called the move an unacceptable one and an assault on protesters' rights.
2: I said wherever Indians step out will become the protest site.
3: What is the reaction towards Jantar Mantar no longer being a protest site?
2: Everywhere, every inch of this city has become a protest site. People want to step out and protest.
4: Jantar Mantar logo ka hai, logo ka Jantar Mantar. It's the people's Jantar Mantar. हम लोग बिल्कुल ये एक्सेप्ट नहीं करेंगे कि हमारा जंतर मंतर हम लोगों से छीन लिया जाए. आपको पता है देश में कितना पहले प्रोटेस्ट हुआ करता था जंतर मंतर पे भी, और इंडिया गेट 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
1: And we get you this story from Uttar Pradesh, where there was a high drama that was held at the Congress office, and this happened in Lucknow, where a clash between two factions of the party turned extremely violent. Congress workers were seen shoving and beating each other, with one worker even hurling a shoe at another. The clash broke out between the supporters of former Uttar Pradesh Congress chief Ajay Rai and the Congress leader Mamata Chaudhary. Ajay Rai and then Mamata Chaudhary were engaged in a verbal spat later. Congress leaders and Rajya Sabha MP like Pramod Tiwari were seen pleading with folded hands, urging Ajay Rai to calm down. Samajwadi Party condemned the incident, saying that the strict action should be taken against whosoever raised a shoe. The BJP, meanwhile, has taken potshot and said that the Congress needs to introspect, questioning how the party could manage its own affairs when it constantly raises allegations against constitutional institutions.
5: बड़ी पार्टी होती है, थोड़ी बहुत रहती है. नहीं नहीं, देखिए प्रदेश अध्यक्ष जो हमारे रहे वो बहुत ऊर्जावान प्रदेश अध्यक्ष थे, और उनके योगदान को किसी भी तरह से ना भुलाया जा सकता, उनके योगदान को ना हम लोग कमतर.
1: Let's tell you about another shocking incident that came into light from Keralam today. Three people were killed near Kerala's Kochi after a 19-year-old crashed a speeding Mini Cooper into a two-wheeler. There is a video of the incident that has now gone viral on social media. The 19-year-old who was behind the wheels was identified as Suhail Sanjeev. His car rammed into a scooter from behind. The impact threw the riders on the road, while the car reportedly dragged the scooter for nearly 100 meters after stopping. According to the police, Suhail showed little remorse following the incident and asked, "What are roads even meant for? Driving, right?" And then he went on to say,

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1: Deep localization. What does it essentially mean for Maruti Suzuki?
2: To be competitive and to be agile for development and the resilience to any disruption. So that's how we set this.
3: Welcome back. Thank you for staying with NDTV. Well, the Houthi threat is raising alarm across Saudi Arabia with reported attacks and threats involving airports and energy infrastructure. But the conflict stretches beyond Riyadh, reaching key locations across Yemen and the strategic Bal al-Mandeb Strait. Here's a detailed report filed by the NDTV World.
4: The Houthis are holding Saudi Arabia's airspace under siege. In just 2 days, Riyadh's King Khalid International Airport has been hit in 2 successive attacks. The latest strike on Sunday killed 1 person and injured 11 others. It came a day after a deadly attack that killed 13 people and injured more than 300.
5: We reiterate our warning to all international companies, experts, employees, workers, and travelers from all over the world to not operate flights to Saudi airports, as they are unsafe, except for the airports and airspace of the holy cities of Mecca and Medina.
4: But the Houthi threat is not just limited to Riyadh International Airport. In Dammam, projectiles have also been reported near the King Fahad International Airport, while energy facilities have come under threat. Other reported targets include an Aramco natural gas facility, Aba International Airport, and the Khamis Mushayat Air Base Spring, Saudi airspace safe. The Houthi-Saudi conflict spans across the red coast of Yemen. The strategic Bab al-Mandeb Strait, Taiz, Al-Jawf, Sadha, and Haja. All these regions have come under attack, threatening regional security and vital shipping routes. The crisis could draw in more military players. Donald Trump says the US may join Saudi in military action against the Houthis. He said the decision will come soon and the US will move quickly once it's done. The consequences are already personal for India. One Indian national who was traveling with his family for Umrah died during the Saturday strikes. The Indian embassy in Saudi has issued an urgent advisory for all citizens in the country. Officials urge Indian nationals to remain highly alert, avoid unnecessary movement, and strictly follow instructions from local authorities. Major Indian

0: Airlines have extended the suspension of flight operations to Riyadh due to the safety and security risks. Bureau Report, NDTV World.
1: And well, the United States President Donald Trump has announced an immediate energy ceasefire between Russia and Ukraine. Ukrainian President Volodymyr Zelensky appeared surprised at the announcement, but later said that Kyiv is ready to cooperate. But Moscow has yet to confirm the deal. Trump's latest diplomatic push faces a crucial test. Can this announcement finally stop the attack, or will the war's energy battle continue? We leave you with this report.
2: A truce on paper, but will it hold on the battlefield? Trump has claimed Russia and Ukraine have agreed to stop targeting each other's energy infrastructure. Ukrainian President Volodymyr Zelensky says Kyiv is ready to halt strikes on Russian energy targets, but only if Moscow does the same. Zelensky says he expects clear details from Washington's talks with Russia. And then came the accusation. The Ukrainian leader said Russian drones hit a power plant in Kyiv, followed by strikes on energy facilities in the Kharkiv region. All this, he says, happened after Trump's energy truce announcement. But this is not the first time Trump has made such a claim. On September 14, Trump wrote on Truth Social that both sides had agreed not to strike each other's energy facilities. But Russia continued to attack Ukraine's power network, and reciprocal strikes went on. The question is whether this latest announcement will make any difference. The timing is significant. With US midterm elections just weeks away and the cost of living weighing on voters, Trump faces pressure to address soaring fuel prices. The war with Iran has pushed up global energy costs, adding to inflation concerns. Trump has also eased sanctions to allow Russian diesel supplies to reach the US and global markets. But with no clear terms and no confirmation from Russia, questions remain over whether the energy truce agreement can translate into action. Meanwhile, the war continues to claim lives. Trump has announced an energy ceasefire, but after repeated attempts to stop the attacks, the real test is whether this one will hold. Bureau Report for NDTV World.
3: This is a world between orders. Uncertain. Unwritten. As global equations shift, Prime Minister Narendra Modi will lead the conversation at the NDTV World Summit 2026 to decode the shifts, redraw possibilities. 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

0: 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I'm going to try and get more into the crowds. 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
0: We've got a picture of the letter. What is in your letter? You can never predict what's going to happen in Tamil Nadu politics.
1: 21 days in Kashmir. Unfiltered list of things I saw and observed on the ground.
0: Very special ground report from the line of control. There were some children who've lost limbs in the shelling.
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1: We're standing on the Indian Navy's newest warship.
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6: Deep localization. What does it essentially mean for Maruti Suzuki?
7: To be competitive and to be agile for development and the resilience to any disruption. So that's how we set this deep localization as our next challenge.
8: How do you see the India-US relationship prosper?

Media Matters with me, Shiv Arur. This Monday night, it is Battlefield Delhi with the national spotlight on India's capital as the Congress hits day four of its big protest against Chief Election Commissioner Gyanesh Kumar. How did that go? The big debate tonight and a big exclusive as well. Let's get started with the headlines. Congress-led dharna on the streets of the national capital. Rahul marches in protest against the election commissioner, submits plea in the Supreme Court challenging Gyanesh Kumar's legal immunity. Kerala Congress's post on Twitter draws huge political fire. Post directed at Chief Justice of India says, if law and order is not your domain, we will find your replacement. The tweet has been deleted after a massive external and internal backlash in the Congress. Jantar Mantar no longer a legal protest site. Three alternative sites designated by the Delhi police. Agitations can legally only be held now at the CBD ground, Burari and the Ram Leela Maidan. Congress workers clash in UP at party event. Punches, chappals fly at the event. Ajay Rai, Mamta Chaudhary supporters clash. Pramod Tiwari and Imran Masood pacify Ajay Rai. The BJP mocks the scuffle. Remember, the UP election is only months from now. 19-year-old Suhail Sajeev rams his speeding Mini Cooper luxury car into a scooty in Kerala's Kochi, killing three youth. Says, my father will take care of it and what else are roads meant for? He's been arrested, but his arrogance is now going to be punished. Battlefield Delhi is the order of the day in India's national capital. But the real question tonight, viewer, from the CJP to the Congress party to the BJP's counter-protest, who is really winning? Who's resonating? Who's getting all the traction? Because the optics and the surround sound is amazing. But is this all going to count come the elections? That's our big debate tonight, right here on India Matters. Let's begin with our top story, and it is a big exclusive with Shashi Tharoor. That's coming up as well. In the heat of the Congress's latest protest today on the streets of the national capital, as large crowds raged, Rahul Gandhi picked up a mask for a camera. Well, not just any old mask, as you can see. It was a Batman mask. And like he does quite often, especially these days, Rahul Gandhi has lit up the screens with this image. It's my lead story at 9 p.m., so you can imagine it's a big deal. Well, it's been a day of dharnas in the capital, but sometimes an image tells so much more than just the immediate story. So let's focus on Rahul Gandhi brandishing that Batman mask for just a moment. The image might come across as unserious or juvenile to Rahul Gandhi's critics, but there's something very interesting happening here that is actually quite serious. The Batman metaphor, previously chosen by the Youth Congress to sycophantically project their boss as a superhero, has now been embraced by Rahul Gandhi himself, which is a totally separate thing. And if there was any doubt about Rahul Gandhi's commitment to his latest rebranding as Bharat Ka Batman, he claimed on his own Instagram question and answer session, and I quote, let's just say that no one has ever seen me and Batman in the same room together, which basically means I am Batman, he's saying. Now, don't get me wrong. Batman is a very, very interesting choice of metaphor. Both are born into extraordinary privilege, members of family destroyed, transformed by a broken world into the dark night is what Rahul Gandhi wants voters to believe. A brooding vigilante dispensing justice from outside a system he believes has failed. Now, I don't know if the Congress was thinking quite this deeply when it decided to paint Rahul Gandhi in Batman colors, but I've been a lifelong fan of Batman, so for any big Batman fan, this metaphor cannot ever be taken lightly. Batman transcends generations. He never really goes out of style. He's trend-proof, meme-proof, Instagram-friendly, and instantly associated with that shadowy, the world is broken, but I will save it vibe that Rahul Gandhi is very obviously trying to go for. Now, a recent viral edit
splicing Rahul's barricade bravado with Batman appears to have pushed the metaphor further. Look at this. Posters and edits were one thing. They sprouted in different parts of the city. Now there's the actual mask in Rahul Gandhi.

0: Gandhi's hand in that viral image that you saw from the bus today. Now, making Congress President Mallikarjun Kharge wear that Batman mask may simply have been some fun and games for the cameras. But with Rahul Gandhi rebranding itself is very often the message, isn't it? So what does Batman Rahul tell us? That he is very serious? Or does it mean precisely the opposite? I want to show you now some of the defining images other than the Batman image that Rahul Gandhi was holding, because that was quite simply the most viral image of today. It's been shared thousands and thousands of times, Rahul Gandhi holding that Batman mask and then making, well, technically his boss and Congress President Mallikarjun Kharge wear it as well. The Congress party in Batman mode is the defining image as far as the Congress party is concerned. But not all of it was fun and games in this protest, because Karnataka Chief Minister D.K. Shivakumar was accompanying Rahul and Priyanka when he was pushed away by the crowd. This viral video shows him trying to keep pace with Rahul when security personnel sweep in, pushing the poor Chief Minister behind, and then he simply gets lost in the crowd. This has raised the hackles, with many attacks coming in from Karnataka also asking, how dare the Chief Minister of Karnataka be treated this way? Defining image number three today, viewer. A viral video showing Congress leader Raja Waring trying to board the bus the Gandhis are on. Seconds later, the security personnel drag him away. Waring is being trolled on social media for this video, where he was simply pulled away, because it sort of reads into the entire narrative that when the spotlight is on the Gandhis, everyone else is just a side dish. Then let's get to the next image. During the march at Central Delhi's Barakamba Road, a visibly agitated Rahul Gandhi is seen elbowing a poor Congress worker for either coming too close or maybe sharing the frame or pushing him, whatever it was. Rahul Gandhi was not happy, and the cameras catch everything. You can see him aggressively, a little irritatedly, elbow that worker straight in the chest. Twitter has erupted, accusing Rahul of no loyalty towards his party men. Emotions always running high at a time like this. Well, a surprise entrant into the entire Congress protest, someone who also starred in the CJP protest and someone who's somehow visible everywhere now, is AISA President Neha Bora, who marched with Rahul and Priyanka at the protest. She belongs to the AISA, which is a student wing of the Communist Party. She was seen flanked by thousands of India Black Bloc supporters and leaders. Many of them took even selfies with her, given the huge amount of social media traction that he's had. This was a interesting viral moment there, where Rahul Gandhi is trying to make some space and moving people out of the way. Well, I spoke to someone who was there during the protest today, and he has spoken out first and exclusively to NDTV, and you won't see this voice anywhere else. Dr. Shashi Tharoor, who's been talking about the curbs in Central Delhi and the protest today. Here's that NDTV exclusive. And joining me live now is Senior Congress Leader and Lok Sabha MP Congress Shashi Tharoor. Dr. Tharoor, welcome. Thank you for speaking to NDTV. It's been, 4 days, Dr. Tharoor, of protests in the national capital. First by the CJP and then by the Congress Party. Your initial thoughts of how these protests have gone? There have been some ups and downs on Saturday during the CJP's protest. Almost nothing happened. Now the Congress Party is seeing huge crowds and traction on the streets of Delhi. Your thoughts, sir. Welcome.
1: Well, first of all, I think it's been a good day for the defense of democracy. And you're quite right that the Congress Party did very well. Your sequencing is not quite accurate. The Congress began the protests in Delhi on the 6th. And in fact, 6th, 7th, 8th, 9th were all Congress protests. The 10th, the CJP started their protests in Delhi. It was a one-day affair, and as you know, the police were quite ruthless in their repression of those protests. On Sunday the 11th, some other parties, notably from the left, were protesting, and they too, including an MP colleague of mine, was badly manhandled. So in fact, you were looking at not just 4 but 5 days of protests before today. And then the Congress came back to the charge, having initiated this process. And today I would tell you What they did, I think, on everyone's side is to the credit of Indian democracy. From the point of view of the Congress Party, we were greeted by an extraordinary turnout of enthusiastic supporters. I mean, we're talking about easily lakhs that were visible on all sides of the street during our about 6 hours out there. It was quite extraordinary. But what was equally striking was the enthusiasm, the commitment, despite the fact that ordinary people would have had every reason to fear that the police might behave exactly as they had done on Saturday and Sunday. To the credit of the government and of the police, they did not behave in a heavy-handed manner. For the most part, despite barricades and, I thought, an unnecessarily large presence of policemen who had nothing really to do but to observe, the entire protest was allowed to be conducted without any interference from the police. And to my mind, that was actually a rather mature and sensible way for the government to respond to this. Let me stress at the end of the day, when I said it's a good day for the defense of democracy, I think the Congress was able to make its point very clear. It was able at the same time to demonstrate that it was standing with the people because the people were standing with the Congress. And I think the symbolic value at the end of the day of the message was driven home when Rahul Gandhi's election petition against the ECI was filed successfully on the Supreme Court's website, since the CJI had already promised
0: yes.
1: that the petition, if filed, would be taken into consideration as soon as possible. Well, as soon as possible would be tomorrow, when the Supreme Court is already listening to other petitions relating to issues connected to the ECI yes. and the SIR. So all of this suggests to me that we have made a very good step forward in dealing with this entire situation engendered by the gross mishandling by the ECI of the SIR process over the last couple of years.
0: Are you expecting that conversation with the CJI to lead to anything specific, Dr. Tharoor? Because, you know, when protests of this kind happen, one criticism is that there's a lot of optics, there's a lot of noise and surround sound. But what is the end game really going to be about? We do know that the Congress is very specifically asking for the resignation of the Chief Election Commissioner. But how does it go through the CJI?
1: Let me explain our concerns. First of all, the SIR process has been conducted atrociously. And to have a world record 130 million people struck off the voting rolls of any democracy would make our democracy a laughing stock, frankly. And having been admired around the world as a model, the largest democracy in the world, the behavior of the Election Commission has been shocking, to say the least. Secondly, we want the Supreme Court to realize the consequences of reversing the traditional practice, the traditional principle in every judicial system of innocent until proven guilty. The Election Commission has turned this on its head and is telling every Indian citizen, you're not a citizen unless you can prove that you are. And the truth is, we have this extraordinary situation this year when the government keeps telling us all sorts of documents are not proof of citizenship, not even your passport, not even your voter ID, not even your driving license, not even your birth certificate. So at the end of the day, what is the proof that you are an Indian? God alone knows, God and the ECI. This entire situation has to be settled within the Supreme Court. Third, we have said that we want the process that has been conducted so far to be reviewed by the Supreme Court very strictly. The illegal tampering with Form 6 and Form 7 and the misuse of these forms to strike people off the rolls has to be addressed and can only be addressed by the judiciary. And yes, finally, we have called for accountability in the shape of the resignation of the CEC, not only for all the things that we have objected to, including the points I've just made to you,
0: yes.
1: but also because of the way he's conducted himself with his own brother commissioners who have the same rank as he does and who have been bypassed by his arbitrary decision making on 14 different occasions. So we've got a real set of issues that the Supreme Court should be looking at. And at the end of it all, if the Supreme Court sees fit to issue a few strictures or even a few negative observations, any chief election commissioner with the an ounce of integrity would take the moral step of offering his resignation, is my view, once this has been gone into in some detail, because his performance has been such an embarrassment to our democracy.
0: Dr. Tharoor,
1: that's
0: just
1: the
0: one
1: way I see the entire process working out. Now, you may say that that may not be what will happen, that there may be no strictures issued, and that also the BJP government has demonstrated, particularly over the last 5 days before today, a determination to dig their heels in defense of this beleaguered chief election commissioner. Now, if that happens, I have no doubt that the opposition will continue its protests, because I think they feel that what is at stake is far more important than one man or one moment in time. It is nothing less than the integrity of Indian democracy that is at stake.
0: A question before the Congress party has persistently been that some elections are won and some elections are lost, Dr. Tharoor. Do you believe that elections have been rigged, as Rahul Gandhi vociferously says? He isn't asking, he is saying that they have been rigged.
1: Look, I'm focused right now on an issue that I have myself endorsed the Congress party stand on fully, and that is the entire misbehavior of the Election Commission, the Chief Election Commissioner, and the SIR in the, shall we say, the course of the last 2 years. And particularly, it all came, I think, really to the nation's attention during the Bengal state elections, when you saw a travesty. When, as you know, 91% of those who appealed their deletions were found to be genuine voters, and they should never have been deleted. But only a handful of those deleted actually had their appeals heard, which means that a large number of legitimate Indian citizen voters in Bengal were disenfranchised by this process. Now, that has possibly materially affected the outcome of the Bengal elections, and whether you call it vote tampering, vote rigging, not level playing field, whatever, it is a form of what the Congress party calls vote chori, and I think you have to understand why they did that. In other states, there have been other questions. I know questions of a similar nature have been raised in Bihar and Maharashtra. But, you know, I am not directly, have not been directly involved in those processes, so I'm not the source to go to on that. I will say, however, that there are enough questions and concerns raised that Rahul Gandhi has been pointing systematically to for some time that warrant serious consideration, first of all, by the Supreme Court, and secondly, by the public. And I will say to you, frankly, look at the public. Look at the what I'm seeing on both sides. These are not just Congress party workers, for God's sake. There were about 20 parties out there. And there were a large number of people who may not even be affiliated to any party. I'm being a bit indiscreet, but I can tell you that an air hostess on my flight coming back to New Delhi on Saturday, whose family has historically always voted for the BJP, was telling me in horror that her entire family had been deleted from the rolls by the Election Commission, and they wanted to go and protest themselves. That's the kind of feeling that very many ordinary members of the public who are not Congress party supporters have been saying. And that's why I have been making the argument this issue is beyond party. It is in defense of the rights of every Indian citizen, even if they're a BJP voter, to have the right to decide their own choice, to make their own choice, to put forward that choice that reflects their determining their own political destiny, even if it means voting the BJP back to power. If all of these things we're asking for are done, and we have a clean, free and fair election process, and the BJP still wins, I think we would have the decency to honor that. But we believe that if we have now a level playing field and all this malfeasance by the Election Commission is taken out of the way, we believe this government will go. And that was one of the slogans of today's exercise. This government will go, and that will happen in a free and fair election conducted under the Constitution of India. We are defending an existing constitution that all Indians revere. We are not defending the interests of one party alone.
0: Dr. Tharoor, you spoke about how Rahul has been consistent, and I take your point, because he has been, alleging vote chori and talking about the SIR longer than even the CJP has existed. What would you say to, critics like the BJP, the rivals in the BJP, when they say that this is a shallow rebranding exercise? It's Rahul Gandhi jumping from one issue to the other. This is just the latest effort to brand him, ahead of the next phase of elections in the country. What would you say to them?
1: Look, frankly, this is beneath contempt, I have to say. I mean, this kind of politics you expect from the BJP, and certainly were the shoes to be on the other foot, you probably expect it from us too. But if there is any party that has specialized in branding, that has gone out of its way to focus on images of cutouts, of memes and selfies and God knows what else, it has been the BJP over the last 12 years. The Congress party has been out there as sincere as possible,

0: accepting its defeats at good grace, moving on time after time, building up. We've gone from 44 to 52 to 99 MPs in the Lok Sabha. It's been a hard slog. It's not a party that's been focused on branding.
1: What did you think of the Jantar Mantar being denotified, Dr. Tharoor? You posted about the curbs on Saturday. Now this official protest space has been denotified on a day when the CJP said that they wanted to go and seek permission to go back there. Your party wanted to go to Jantar Mantar a couple of days ago as well and was effectively blocked from going there. What did you think of the denotification?
0: Well, I thought it was rather disappointing, rather shameful, in fact. Remember that before that, since independence, the traditional place for protest was the Boat Club lawns, that is, right on the what is now called the Central Vista. That was taken away and it was relocated slightly, but still at the heart of the nation's capital, not far from Parliament, not far from government ministries, at Jantar Mantar. Now, to take it off to the Ramlila Maidan, which in any case is not available till Diwali anyway, or to really distant places like Burari, seems to me, and even east of the river, as you know, I mean, all of this is, to my mind, a sort of vain hope by the government that out of sight will be out of mind. Well, honestly, that's not how democracies function. Even when major protests take place in a city like Washington, you see them out on the main mall. You see them right near the Washington Monument. You see them in front of the White House. Governments have to have the maturity to be able to face protests. That's what democracies are about. To banish protests to the far margins of the city seems to me an act of embarrassing cowardice. And I think today's thing happened in an area where, frankly, no protests are designated. But it happened right through the center of the heart of the city, right up to Connaught Place, Connaught Circus, the outer circle, came right back, ended up at the Supreme Court. And I was there throughout, so I can tell you that I saw people lining on all sides throughout the entire route from the Constitution Club of India all the way to Barakamba Road, down Barakamba Road, all the way to Connaught Place and Connaught Circus, U-turn, coming all the way back and ending up at the ordinary thing to see so many people out there, and this is not a designated protest site. So I don't know what the government and the Delhi police think they've achieved by the so-called designation.
1: You know, Dr. Tharoor, I wanted to talk about the Chief Justice of India for just a moment, because it was, a comment made by the Chief Justice of India, Mr. Suryakant, that sort of triggered the entire cockroach movement, as you know. We've now seen, the Congress in Kerala put out a tweet, which they've since deleted, by the way, just before this interview, calling for the resignation of the CJI, saying we'll get someone else to do the job. What did you think of that? Is this all just in the heat of protests and politics?
0: Look, I haven't seen it, and certainly I don't think the Congress Party has called for anyone else to resign but the Chief Election Commissioner. I think from our point of view, what we'd like to see is the systems provided for in the Constitution of India working as they were intended to function. We want autonomous institutions to be autonomous. We want independent agencies' independence to be respected. We want governments to do their job of filling up posts like the Information Commission posts that have been sitting vacant for so long that RTI applications are piling up in mountainous levels. We want everything to function. When everything functions, we will play our part as a loyal opposition. And at the end of the day, we will fight and win a fair election freely in the next go. That's essentially how democracies are meant to function. We have faced a situation where our own controller and auditor general raised subsequently disproven charges and discredited the government that had appointed him. And we took it as part of the rules of the game. We have faced a time when the media savaged us, when protests took place throughout the country in the Anna Hazare movement, when all sorts of things that we considered to be fair game in democracy were used to bring us down. What this government is doing is trying to change the rules of the game by making impossible every legitimate way of opposing the government. And striking voters off the rolls is truly shocking. It's the voters' job to choose the government, not the government's job to choose the voters. And that seems to be what the ECI under the present Chief Election Commissioner has actually been enabling. To my mind, that absolutely is a disgrace and has to be stopped. That's what these protests are all about.
1: Last couple of questions, Dr. Tharoor. Number one, you spoke just a moment ago about how you felt that the government had shown some maturity in allowing the Congress protest to go through in the last couple of days, as opposed to what happened on Saturday during the CJP protest.
0: Even Sunday, they didn't behave very well. You saw what happened to the CPM MP, John Brittas, who was manhandled and suffocated. I met him today. His voice is still hoarse from the throttling that he was.

0: went through. So Saturday and Sunday, the government and the police did not behave well.
1: So I'm wondering what you think of, you know, people reading a lot into this and saying that, you know, one protest is being suppressed because it's troublesome. The other is not so troublesome. So they're letting the Congress protest as much as they want. This has led to all manner of you are a B team of this person or that person, which is very familiar when there are parallel protests that happen. There's a, you know, there clearly is a level of, you know, competition for space on this issue between the CJP and the Congress. But how do you read that?
0: Look, let me say very bluntly to you that that is simply preposterous. As far as we are concerned, we are the only national opposition to the BJP. We're nobody's B team. Secondly, if the government saw fit to behave the way they did today, I'm sure that the Supreme Court's comments in their hearing on Sunday would have had something to do with it too. You're not giving them enough credit. Mm. They did point out that there was a massive overreaction on Saturday, that the shutting down of 45 metro stations,
1: yeah,
0: such large deployments, assaults on protesters and so on, were not warranted. I think the police had to hear that message. And I think that that was possibly why they decided that barring a major breakdown in law and order, which is the only justification the court was prepared to consider, that they would actually heed the court's point of view. I think that could well have had something to do with it. I'm not in a position to tell you what the police's rationale was, but I can say that I thought it was sensible of them to have a preventive deployment to ensure there was no law and order breakdown, but at the same time to not behave the way they had done earlier. Mm-hmm. And I think the result was that everybody saw a fair democratic protest that made its point, that didn't disrupt anything too unduly. I mean, obviously, traffic was pretty bad in the areas where we were driving through. But that apart, I think we ended up ultimately achieving all the goals of a fair democratic protest. And the police did not overreact today.
1: How would you characterize, as a senior leader of the Congress Party, Dr. Tharoor, how would you characterize competition with the CJP? Are you dismissing them entirely? This is a movement that's just, had a protest that resulted in the resignation of a union minister. There is a great deal of commonality in terms of what the CJP and the Congress are protesting against and asking for. What does that contest look like to you?
0: Personally, I don't see it as a contest at all. In fact, Neha Bora, who was a star of the CJP protest, was with us today. She was in the same bus as President Kharge and Rahul Gandhi. So, I mean, I met her. She sweetly took a selfie with me. I mean, she's a terrific girl and who has a lot of admirers with the Gen Z of our country. And I'm very, very pleased that she was with us. So I don't see this as a contest. I think we're all fighting for the same principles that I believe the Democrats in India, irrespective of political affiliation, would want. But I think this is a question you need to address to an official spokesman of the party, which I'm not.
1: They're going to come after you, Dr. Tharoor, for saying that Neha Bora is the hero of the CJP protest.
0: I'm sorry?
1: They're going to come after you now for saying that Neha Bora, who's not a part of the CJP, was the hero of the CJP protest.
0: Well, I mean, she certainly got an enormous amount of attention, yeah, didn't she? Rightly so, for the courage she displayed and the commitment to principle that she displayed. That's all I'm applauding. But look, as I said, ask the question to a spokesperson. When it comes to inter-party relations, there are people authorized to speak about that.
1: Yeah. No, one final question, and this is because I know you, Dr. Tharoor, you love your popular culture, and nobody has missed the fact that Rahul Gandhi is being projected very enthusiastically by the youth organizations in the Congress as Batman. You know, we saw him pose today with a Batman mask. There are viral videos across the Congress's platforms of Rahul Gandhi as Batman. You know, as someone who loves his popular culture and these metaphors, what did you think of that? Just wanted to know what you thought of that.
0: I thought it was great fun. In fact, I was initially surprised to see a lot of kids on both sides of the road wearing Batman masks until I realized it was actually meant to be an expression of support for the Batman at the head of the march, as it were, Rahul Gandhi. So that's great. I mean, look, these are all ways of expressing admiration. Mm. There is no doubt that Rahul Gandhi has ignited something in the minds of young people across India and that he is very much the face, the voice of the young Indian democratic voter today. And whether you call him Batman or whether you call him Superman, that doesn't matter for us. You admire him, we welcome that, and we want to see the causes that he's fighting for as causes that you would want to stand with. and that we are standing with you, the young people of India, as you fight for a better future for yourselves in our country.
1: Always great speaking to you, Dr. Tharoor. Thank you for speaking to NDTV. Thank you.
0: Thanks so much. Take care. Good evening.
2: And those protests are not going to be ending anytime soon, because the Congress Party has promised that it will continue to hit the streets every single day. The protests are only over for today. Tomorrow is another day. The CJP will also be jumping in. It's a season of protests, make no mistake. But these are the big questions that we're asking tonight as we jump into our big debate following that big interview. Is democracy dying or is democracy thriving? Because most people protesting are saying that democracy is dead, it's being throttled, it's being squeezed. But if you look at the protests that are happening, well, it looks like democracy is alive and well. Of course, the CJP would beg to differ. Have dharnas made the government defensive? Have they put the government on the back foot? Is this Congress traction, these big crowds over the last 3 or 4 days, is this traction, or as the BJP calls it, is it just hawa hawai, a lot of optics but no real engagement, as it were, towards any elections that are coming up? Is the Congress-CJP contest for space, for traction on the same issue of the Chief Election Commissioner and SIR basically handing an advantage to the BJP? And finally, the overall issue, is this issue about the special intensive revision, the voter rolls, the CEC, is this issue tracking? Is it striking a chord with voters? Nobody can argue that it isn't a serious and important issue, but ultimately in our democracy, the only barometer for success, engagement and traction is election results. So that's the question we're asking as well. Let's go straight to our guest tonight, Zainab Sikandar, political analyst, and columnist Sanjay Jha, political analyst, Smita Prakash, editor ANI, Jayanand Dehadrai, advocate, Supreme Court and commentator. Thanks to all of you for joining me. Smita, I want to kick it off with you. The Congress will be happy with how things turned out today. You know, Shashi Tharoor actually, spoke to me a moment ago where he said the government showed generosity in allowing that protest to actually go through. But a straight first question, is this the Congress getting the traction that it wants? How do you see it?
3: Thank you for having me on your show, Shiv. I think the Congress got a lot of traction today, yes. Your initial introduction about whether democracy is on the rise or in peril as a result of the police action and the crackdown on the protests depends on how you see it, frankly. Today, it was all about whether the right to protest and the right to approach the courts and the right to obtain a particular judicial remedy. These are three things which came into focus, in my opinion, and they didn't clash, but they were in focus today at the opposition protest march. Now they merged together into one issue. It was a non-violent protest, and a non-violent protest is not any sign of anarchy. So obviously, if it's not anarchy, it's democracy. It's legitimate in any form of democracy. But the moot point is whether the streets can decide who should be removed from a constitutional post, whether it is the Election Commission or even the Chief Justice, because there was that tweet that went out, which got deleted, about asking for the Supreme Court judge to be removed. And some opposition parties have turned around and said that, if the CJI is not able to deliver, then the street can decide, and street mobilization should dismiss this constitutionally elected officials like the CEC and even the CJI. So you tell me now whether it is democracy or it is anarchy if you're going to have the street deciding this. You know, I mean, the tweet got deleted, but there are several leaders who have said this. So I think the Congress got its attention, yes, but Shashi Tharoor just now turned around and said that we don't stand by that demand. That is not our official demand, but then it depends on what the spokespersons now say about whether it is a demand or not to ask for the CJI dismissal also. Interesting time.
2: Interesting time for sure. Zainab, do you see the Congress striking a chord? I'll come to the CJP in a moment. But is the Congress striking a chord? Because all of the pictures today you know, they get a tick mark, don't they? They certainly lit up all the TV screens. Or do you think that the BJP calling it Hawaii, that's what they're calling it, is true? Zainab, welcome.
4: Hello, Shiv. Thank you for having me on the show. It's not Hawaii at all. We've been seeing it for the last 5-6 days, how the Congress, especially Rahul Gandhi and Priyanka Gandhi Vadra, how they have been on the streets and how they've been mobilizing crowds. And you can't deny the fact that there have been common people, children, students that have joined in and who are very vehemently speaking about the politics of India as if it affects them personally. When they speak about Gyanesh Kumar, you know, they've taken it personally that are our elections getting, procedurally, are they correct or not? Are they faults or flaws in the way this time the SIR has happened? And because there is a direct link to how the result of the elections will happen based on how many voters have been kicked out of these electoral rolls. So children and youngsters, you know, who have joined into these protests, they want an India in which, you know, they are sure that whoever they are voting for comes to power. So when we see Rahul Gandhi and Priyanka Gandhi, you know, on the streets fighting it out with the younger crowd, you know, Shashi Tharoorji was mentioning Neha Bora. It's not about whether Neha Bora is the hero of the show or not. That doesn't matter. What matters is that everybody is joining in for the basic idea that we want our democracy to be fair and square, and everyone should be on a level playing field when it comes to the election. And how do we make sure about that? That the election commission is working fairly, and all the procedures that are happening for the electoral rolls, how they are formulated, and the SIR that is being conducted, it should be fair. That is my first point. The second point is, you know, the way Rahul Gandhi and Priyanka Gandhi came into the crowd and how they were roughed up, the optics are very clear that the heavy-handedness of the government is showing a paranoia within the Modi government, and that's backfiring for the central government, because then people are asking why such a heavy-handed move on the opposition parties or even the CJP. Is there something that the government is hiding? Were there actually faults in the way the elections have been happening, in especially under Gyanesh Kumarji, whether they were conducted in the right way or not? Secondly, there's another the paranoia that people are now seeing, the optics are so, that after Dharmendra Pradhan's resignation, is this going to be the way that the central government is going to get arm twisted each and every time by the opposition parties and demanding resignation and demanding, reviews of the way things are being conducted in India? Because, you know, for a long time, ED, IT, you know, all these, you know, how the IB is being used, how the ED is being used, how the income tax department comes in, you know, raids. These were already common, you know, conversations amongst the people on the streets. Okay. Now, suddenly, election commission is a common point. So the paranoia of the government in the way they have dealt with the protest, I think, was too much, and that's backfiring to the government. I think if they had not given it so much of a, you know, reaction, you know, taking out so many troops to come to Delhi and, you know, literally making it like a curfew lockdown situation, if the government hadn't done that, it would have been just another protest.
2: Even though you had Shashi Tharoor literally on the show just now say that the government showed maturity in letting the protests actually happen.
4: I don't think so. I actually disagreed with his point.
2: There is a discrepancy between, you know, what happened with the CJP and what happened with the Congress protest. But I'll come to that in a bit, because I have a specific question on that. Jay, do you want to answer? Zainab, I saw you putting your hand up on that specific issue, and also whether the SIR CEC issue is tracking or not, because ultimately that is the question.
5: Shiv, good evening. I'll answer that straight away. According to me, there is absolutely no proof or evidence that either Mr. Gandhi or his sister Priyanka Gandhi have been able to offer on this issue. But I will give them this. In terms of creating a narrative, in terms of driving their own propaganda, they've certainly stirred up quite the hornet's nest. I will admit that to that extent. But now, according to me, Shiv, Rahul has also taken, Mr. Gandhi has also taken the bait. He's ultimately gone and filed a petition. Now, if you recall, some months ago, when these same allegations were being made by Mr. Gandhi against the Election Commission of India, you remember that the ECI had told him that, look, why don't you file your whatever your complaint is with whatever material you have on an affidavit, which is what the procedure dictates, and come and file it, and we'll certainly look into it. And if you remember, this very high-handed, arrogant reply by Mr. Gandhi to that suggestion was that, well, I've already taken an oath in Parliament. I'm not going to sign an affidavit and give it to you. So according to me now, this is very good. This is excellent. He is the leader of the opposition. If there is some material or some evidence to prove that there has been an irregularity in the conduct of elections, by all means, he's supposed to. That's his duty. Let him come and file it. But what I have heard so far, Shiv, in the public domain, and I've been listening very carefully, I listened to Mr. Tharoor, to Dr. Tharoor as well, I couldn't hear a single... He's a very eloquent speaker, but could you, you know, let me ask you, did he give you any proof or any indication?
2: No, the conversation was not about proof, but I take your point. I hear what you're saying, but the conversation was not about the specifics of proof. Yeah.
5: So that, of course, is one question that comes to my mind. And insofar as these protests are concerned, Steve, look, it's like this, according to me. This is the national capital. It is absolutely a constitutionally protected right in terms of Article 19, 1A and C, to assemble peacefully and to have freedom of expression. So yes, you can come and protest to your heart's content. Absolutely. But please also, we must remember, there is a Supreme Court judgment, in fact, that directed the Delhi police to create a standard operating procedure. Mm. That look, you have to ask for permission. Then you can come and you can assemble and so on. Now, the problem with Jantar Mantar is, I think Dr. Tharoor mentioned this as well, that up till 1993, you had that voting area outside India Gate where you could come and protest. But it was then moved to Jantar Mantar. Now, Jantar Mantar, we've seen when the last CJP protest happened, it can only hold about 1,000 people safely. So you need a larger place to go and protest. I don't understand what the problem is. Hmm. This has been directed by the Supreme Court. Reconsider Jantar Mantar. This was a direction made by the Supreme Court in response to a petition filed by those protesting today. So for them to turn around today and say, well, why is it no longer Jantar Mantar, is a bit rich, according to me.
2: And I will also say that, you know, what the Supreme Court says, the reactions to it depend on what the Supreme Court is really saying by either side. I think that's also been true for, you know, both sides of the political fence. But Sanjay Jha, Rahul Gandhi now has the opportunity in the Supreme Court to present that proof. It's no longer about innuendo or claims of vote chori. And after meeting the president, now at the Supreme Court, you know, putting all the optics aside, he has that opportunity to present the proof. Will he do that?
6: Shiv, good evening to you. And let's bite the bullet on your question. This is not a fight between Rahul Gandhi and the Election Commission. This, as the trigger for the entire debate that started and has now become a national movement. It's not just Delhi-centric, let me tell you. I live in Mumbai, considered by many to be an apolitical city. This city, I've never seen it more hyper-wired in terms of India's democracy in future, as I've been seeing it over the last couple of months. So let's look at what is the truth. Mm. The truth is that the Indian Express expose, which is, I think, causing nightmares for Mr. Modi's government, is about the Election Commission versus the Election Commission. It tells you about the institutional collapse. And I would say that it is symptomatic of the larger institutional emasculation that has been happening for a long time to other institutions as well, which we all know, the EDs and the CBIs of the world. So what is the problem? I'll tell you where the problem lies. The problem lies that today you have a government, which we saw over the last couple of days, so high-handed, politically drunk on hubris, that many of their spokespersons and leaders called the Gen Z of India as anarchists. And if you call the young of India as anarchists, you're basically sounding like the voice or the loudspeaker of fascism.
2: But Sanjay, you're answering everything except what I'm asking you.
6: Which is?
2: I'm asking you about what happens in the Supreme Court now. I'm not even asking a loaded question. I'm genuinely saying Rahul Gandhi has been saying vote chori, and I have the proof and I will present it. Now is an opportunity to put his money where his mouth is, and I mean that in a very serious way. Because if the leader of the opposition says there is vote chori, here's his chance to prove it.
6: Yeah, but Shiv, if you did interrupt me and if you heard me attentively, you would have known that I already presented it to you. The Indian Express has given you hard evidence.
2: No, it's not hard evidence. It's not hard evidence.
6: One minute. You may not call it hard evidence, Shiv. That's your volition. That's your personal judgment. If that is not evidence, why is Mr. Modi's government so panicky? Why are we finding people on the streets? Why is Gyanesh Kumar not holding a press conference to deny that there was an attempt to alter Form 16.
2: Fair point.
6: Why is it that we still don't have documentary evidence that decisions were taken so unilaterally in an election commission that did not, by the way, meet for nearly 4 months, where if these two election commissioners did not sign, let me tell you something which is very serious, actually, and this is the reason why there must be panic there. If decisions have been taken which were not in consensus, because that is exactly

0: exactly what the Indian Express said very categorically. 1 minute, then all the decisions taken are unconstitutional.
1: But Sanjay, you're talking about what we already know. I get.

0: missing something.
1: Shiv, give me 30 seconds.
0: Okay, quick Goa, point, then I'll bring Smita in.
1: You think Goa 97 is not evidence? Goa 97 is evidence of the fact that there was an attempt to actually make sure that 97 voters were deleted. West Bengal, I think, is the biggest scam of all. In West Bengal, you actually had judicial people objecting to voters being re-inducted into the voter
0: roll. What about Tamil Nadu and Kerala then?
1: So my logic, Shiv, is very simple. Okay, anywhere where there has been electoral malfeasance, including in states where the Congress won, they all need to be...
0: It doesn't work like... Sanjay, you're being mealy-mouthed about this. It cannot be both ways. You can't be choosing which states the voter rolls are clean and where you think they're not so clean.
1: I'm saying just the opposite.
0: Okay, we're going around in circles. Let me bring Smita in. Smita, is this an opportunity for Rahul Gandhi to kind of, slam dunk, as it were? As far as vote chori is concerned, it's like a crossroads now in this issue.
2: So it's reached the pinnacle, right? It's gone to the court now. So now three different institutions is what he is challenging. The Election Commission, whose decisions are being challenged. The executive, who he thinks have not handled it properly. And they are thieves, he has said, and should come under judicial scrutiny. And the Supreme Court, which he has asked to adjudicate these constitutional grievances. Now he's connected the three things and he has presented them in court. But the test now is where, and he has already gone to the Rashtrapati also. He has gone to the president and the president said, give the proof. So now it's to go beyond symbolism, beyond protests, and to establish these allegations through evidence, which all of them are going to ask. The lawyers have to submit it in court. He has to give it to the president, which he has promised, and see the constitutional process through. But the way things are going, the steamrolling which is happening on the streets, it seems to be that evidence could become a casualty because the street is apparently going to decide what is needed. So if the sentiment is so strong on the streets, and the grievances are so monumental, then evidence is not important, is what is the signal that many of the opposition leaders are giving. This feeling of, that there is chori which is happening. Yeah. And let me bring it again, what happened, if you remember, during the UPA, is the sentiment of corruption. Give the proof. But no, nothing happened. The sentiment, so much so that Dr. Manmohan Singh even said that it is the sentiment that there is corruption, that the sentiment went against us and we lost the election. He said this, post-election. That's exactly what is happening right now, that the streets and the opposition leaders are saying that the grievance is so strong that even if the evidence is not concrete enough to present before the courts, it is good enough that we feel that there is cheating.
0: The weird thing is the BJP, which has been defending this allegation of vote chori, says, where are all these people who've been disenfranchised? Why are all of them not on the streets? Why are these purely political protests by these parties? And that's a separate issue. Okay, that's a completely separate issue. There may be various reasons for that. But the question ultimately, like Smita said, is of sentiment. There is mood, there is narrative setting, and fortunately or unfortunately in this country, the only measure of political success is elections, and we've got the next set of elections in the next few months. My question is, do you believe that this has been more about noise or more about facts? Should the Congress see this as an opportunity to put its money where its mouth is and prove once and for all that vote chori is real? Or is this just going to be another damn squib in Supreme Court? Keep it on the streets. We don't want to go to court.
3: Shiv, very respectfully, I would like to say that we are using the word streets, but this is a very plebeian way of referring, to actually the sentiment of people, because there are people on the streets and a democracy is of the people, by the people, for the people. So the people on the streets, the sentiments that they have, by the end of it, translate into votes. So that is something that we have to keep in focus, that it's the people on the streets. It's not just Rahul Gandhi and Mamata Banerjee and the opposition India bloc that's on the streets. It's a lot of people on the streets. I mean, there are the kind of crowds that we are seeing, it's unprecedented. In the last one in which we had seen so much is the student protest, and before that the farmer protest. So let's keep that in mind. Secondly, I don't think it is noise. Okay, we have to understand, if we have an opposition and if we have the need for checks and balances, which I keep saying in a democracy,

0: democracy. And if we don't want an authoritarian, totalitarian state, then we must have an opposition that questions. It's for the good of the people.
1: Okay.
0: So when the opposition questions, we can't call it noise. We have to call it that they are asking for accountability. And here, you know, we can't say the onus is just on the opposition to prove that is the election commission fair or not? Were there procedural discrepancies while doing the SIR? No. There has to be a review even from the government side. I think the responsible government would have said, okay, you know, we will form a...
1: But the Supreme Court has held up the SIR. What is the government to do in this? I'm not speaking for the government here. I'm just saying if the SIR has been held up by the Supreme Court, then what is... I don't understand procedurally what you're expecting. Smita, you put your hand up quickly. I'm almost out of time, Smita.
0: But I need to complete my point.
2: Just one comment that when I say street, when you say street decides, it's not a pejorative comment.
1: Yeah, it's not.
2: It is not plebeian. This is when you say street protest, it is not something that you're looking down on street protest. It's a legitimate form of democracy. And when you say street decides, you don't mean pejoratively that it's the hoi polloi which is coming out on the streets. It's the opposition. And with due respect, everybody talks about when you say street protest, it is a democratic exercise that is being done. I think you missed.
1: Yes, I'll give you 30 seconds. 60 seconds left. Jay, quickly you, and then I'll end with Sanjay. 60 seconds left.
0: Shiv, you need to
3: very quick.
1: I'll come to you, Zainab. I'll come to you.
3: Just two observations. Shiv, just two observations. There's a political observation and a legal observation. According to me, Mr. Gandhi has realized that after about 99 electoral losses, three consecutive general elections that he has helmed and they have lost, the Congress party has lost. I think he's ultimately, after all of these losses, he's realized that he has to challenge the legitimacy of the very game that he's playing, which is why first it started with the election commission. And now perhaps, you know, they're going to also take a shot at the Supreme Court. So the idea here, according to me, seems to be, Shiv, that you keep targeting the legitimacy of the institutions here to try and win, because you can't win electorally. And one last point, Article 324, you know, they're demanding Ganesh Kumar's resignation. He's the election commissioner, chief election commissioner. You know, the legal test, Shiv, is that there has to be proven misconduct. And it's only in the manner in which a judge of the Supreme Court can be removed. It's the same way. So here's the point. In the Supreme Court, which you've rightly raised, if Rahul Gandhi has filed a petition, the legal test, and the burden is upon him, the legal test he will have to meet is, has there been proven misconduct on the part of Ganesh Kumar?
1: 20 seconds, Sanjay, and then 20 seconds is Zainab. Completely out of time. Please keep to time. Sanjay.
4: You gave the gentleman who spoke before me a minute, so you can't be so abbreviated where I'm concerned, but I'll try to be quick.
1: Sanjay, we went point back and forth. Point. You're an old friend. Come on, I always give you time.
4: Fair enough. The point number one. To this day, the people of India don't even know who authorized the SIR. There was a request in an RTI to say, who authorized the SIR? And let me tell you, the Election Commission said we did not. So there are fundamental transparency issues that will have to be answered. Point number two, I think the BJP did a dry run of hijacking elections or rigging them. Go back to what Chief Justice of India D.Y. Chandrachud said when that famous Chandigarh mayor scam happened, where the guy was openly fudging votes in favor of the BJP. And I quote the Chief Justice of the Supreme Court of India on the BJP. Ladies and gentlemen.
1: Okay, I'm out of time, Sanjay.
4: He said, a murder of democracy, a mockery of the purity of election process.
1: No. Point taken. Zainab, 20 seconds only, please.
0: Yes, I just want to make the quick point that by the end of it, when we speak about, you know, the government having an accountability, this government just loves to stay mum. That is the problem with this government. There is no way of communication. The only way they communicate is either this way of, you know, trying to curb people to speak or to give absolute radio silence about any issue that is very, very concerning to people. And as for Rahul Gandhi, don't you remember his many presentations, you know, in auditoriums where he talks about vote chori? It's not about Rahul Gandhi. It's about the country asking the election commission that the SIR that you have done, 32...
1: No, but Rahul Gandhi is asking. You can't say the country is asking. Rahul Gandhi is asking.
0: Country is asking. Okay. Who are on the streets? That's why I mentioned the streets. Streets is about people. It's not just the streets. I want to...
1: No, and he's the leader of the opposition. So when he asks, so it's a big deal.
0: We have to give him... Prashant Kishore in an interview just yesterday said very clearly, he said, you cannot just brush away what the LOP is saying.
1: Okay.
0: You know, by the end of it, he's there for a reason.
1: Completely out of time. Thank you very much to all of you for joining me here tonight on India Matters. I'm taking a very quick break. Coming up after that, the Congress has taken action against the person who posted a controversial message against the Chief Justice of India. on their Twitter account.

0: This is the one that they deleted. Well, who's the guy who posted it and why have they deleted? I'll tell you next.
1: This is a world between orders. Uncertain. Unwritten. As global equations shift, Prime Minister Narendra Modi will lead the conversation at the NDTV World Summit 2026 to decode the shifts, redraw possibilities. NDTV World Summit 2026, a world between orders. 22nd and 23rd October, New Delhi.
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3: Deep localization. What does it essentially mean for Maruti Suzuki?
4: To be competitive and to be agile for development and the resilience to any disruption. So that's how we set.

And after deleting a post from its Kerala Twitter handle calling for the resignation of the Chief Justice of India, the Congress has acted after that post, deleted it and suspended the social media team member who apparently posted it. The Congress has suspended that member and said, we disagree with the post, we have faith in the judiciary, and that's why we submitted the plea today. This was that post that was deleted. That's the action that's been taken. It's a wrap here on India Matters. Thanks for watching. Left, right and center.

0: 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I'm going to try and get more into the crowds. Here are the pictures, Siddaramaiah. 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
0: Let's do it. Let's start.
2: Breaking story, we're jumping straight into it.
0: We've got a picture of the letter. What is in your letter? You can never predict what's going to happen in Tamil Nadu politics. 21 days in Kashmir. Unfiltered list of things I saw and observed on the ground. Very special ground report from the line of control. There were some children who've lost limbs in the shelling. For a country that has fought so many wars in the mountains and at high altitude. We're standing on the Indian Navy's newest warship. The line of control, Shiv Arur, NDTV.
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4: This isn't just about cars and bikes. This is about how you move.
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4: Your friend said, "Yeah, Lily." We said, "Maybe not." 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
7: By noon, the world has changed. The headlines tell you what happened. Breaking Ground tells you why. We break down the story. We demand answers. There is a deadly...
8: Kim, you're watching NDTV with me, Tanisha Awasthi. Let's get you a quick check of the headlines that we're tracking at this hour. Congress-led dharna on streets of national capital. Rahul marches in protest against CEC. Summits plea in Supreme Court challenging Ganesh Kumar's legal immunity. Kerala Congress's post on X draws social media ire. Post directed at CJI says, "If law and order not domain, we will find a replacement." Tweet was deleted after the backlash. Jantar Mantar no longer a legal protest. Sites, three alternative sites designated by Delhi police agitations and agitators can legally only be held at Delhi CBD Ground, Burari and Kakarduma as well. Congress workers clash in Uttar Pradesh. A party event punches shoes fly at event. Raj Ajay Rai and Mamata Chaudhary supporters clash. Pramod Tiwari, Imran Masood pacify Ajay Rai. BJP mocks the scuffle. 19-year-old Sohail rams a speeding Mini Cooper into Scooty on Keralam's Kochi. Three people have been killed. The accused said that my father will take care of it and the killer crashed. Probe has been initiated by the state government. All right, we're starting this edition with a big breaking news that's coming in. We learned that the Supreme Court will not be hearing Rahul Gandhi's petition tomorrow against the special intensive revision. This is via sources. Remember, it was just today when Rahul Gandhi, along with other opposition leaders like the Samajwadi Party, the RJD and other parties as well, held a hour-long march to the Supreme Court. They wanted to meet the CJI, but the CJI had denied, keeping in mind that the matter was still sub judice. And later, late in the evening, is when Rahul Gandhi had reached the Supreme Court. He had filed a petition seeking an early hearing as early as tomorrow. But now we learn from the Supreme Court sources that the top court will not be hearing Rahul's petition tomorrow. And this is because there are certain procedural defects that the Supreme Court has found. And until and unless that is rectified, the Supreme Court said that they will not be hearing the plea that has been filed by the leader of opposition. Srishti Ojha is joining us on the broadcast to share more details. Srishti, talk to us about those 14 defects that the Supreme Court has flagged as far as Rahul Gandhi's petition is concerned.
9: Well, usually we see defects being pointed out whenever any filing is done before a court, any court. But in this case, it could be a very crucial, these defects have proved to be very crucial because remember, the Chief Justice of India had communicated in his response to Rahul Gandhi and opposition leaders' request to meet him, had clearly stated that if they file a petition, if they approach the court on judicial side and file a petition, then court will list it as soon as possible. As far as we learned from the Congress's legal team, they were expecting the matter to be listed and heard by the Supreme Court tomorrow itself. But now that is not possible because there are several defects which haven't been cleared, which haven't been cured by the legal team of the Congress Party and Rahul Gandhi. Now, some of the defects that have been pointed out by the Supreme Court registry, all very technical defects. Firstly, on some of the pages, the details of the respondents is not given correctly. Clarification has been sought as to why private parties have been added as respondents, considering the CEC and the two election commissioners are also the party. This is something, again, it's procedural. An explanation has to be provided as to why private parties are added as respondents. The photo ID of one of the petitioners, which is Mallikarjun Kharge, is not clear, so another copy has been sought. So similarly, there are several errors which have been pointed out. A pen drive of the annexures has been asked for, some colored pictures, yeah, or select colored annexures have been asked for. All these are technical issues which the Congress's legal team is now working on. They will be curing all these defects, and only after that will the matter be able to be listed before Supreme Court.
8: Very minor mistakes that have been done by the Congress party while filing the petition, but as a result of which, of course, there's a delay in Supreme Court hearing the Congress party and the other opposition leaders' petition as well. And now the matter is likely to be taken up on Wednesday. Srishti, thank you very much for sharing those details with us. Moving on to the other breaking news that we are getting in, and this again is in regard with the opposition strategy meeting that we learn will be held tomorrow. Rahul Gandhi, we learn, has invited the India bloc MPs for a meeting. The meeting, we learn, will be held at Rahul Gandhi's residence, and this is to be done at 4 p.m. Now, we also learn that after the meeting that is to be held at 4 p.m. at Rahul Gandhi's residence, there will be a press conference of the India bloc that will be held, which is very likely going to be on their next plan of action as far as the anti-CEC protest is concerned. Janendra joins me on the broadcast to share more details. Janendra, talk to us about what are going to be the minutes of the meeting as far as Rahul Gandhi's residence is concerned tomorrow, since he is leading this.
10: Exactly. Actually, Rahul Gandhi has invited India Alliance MPs for high tea at his residence at 4 p.m. on Tuesday. And as per Congress sources, before the tea party, there will be a press conference by India Alliance leaders, and they will announce their future course of action against the ongoing protest against CEC Ganesh Kumar issue, and also the petition that has been filed today in the Supreme Court. That issue will also be addressed. All India Alliance MPs have been invited by Rahul Gandhi at his residence. It is anticipated that there will be no protest by the India parties tomorrow, because there will be a press conference after the high tea, and a meeting will take place, and after in that meeting, future course of action on this issue will be discussed and deliberated, and after that, India Alliance will share their future course of action. So tomorrow also, yeah, India Alliance, there is action in India bloc parties, and all leaders will gather at Rahul Gandhi's residence for a high tea and address a press conference.
8: All right, Janendra, thank you very much for getting those details. Remains to be seen on what big decision will the Congress party take, especially after their plea has been refused to be taken up by the Supreme Court because of certain defects. Moving on. Now, ladies and gentlemen, this is about the street fight, which then turned to the Supreme Court. The SIR showdown has escalated, and there are 11 MPs from the India bloc that filed a petition in the top court today. The plea is likely to be heard on Tuesday, but what we do learn is that because of certain defects in the petition is when the Supreme Court has refused to hear the plea, and that the matter is likely to be taken up on the Wednesday. The petition that names Election Commission of India, CEC Ganesh Kumar and two other election commissioners has been filed, and this was done today by Rahul Gandhi, Mallikarjun Kharge, Akhilesh Yadav, Tejasvi Yadav, Supriya Sule and other opposition party leaders. It was filed after the CJI refused a meeting with the opposition and asked them to take the legal route instead. Now, the opposition's plea in the Supreme Court seeks a stay on the ongoing SIR exercise and a Supreme verdict audit of voter deletions. It has also sought an independent probe led by former Supreme Court judge, and the legal fight has also triggered a political war of words, with the BJP accusing the Congress of threatening the judiciary and acting like an extra constitutional authority.
11: हमें उम्मीद है कि सुप्रीम कोर्ट से न्याय मिलेगा। really think that this protest will work out for you?
12: No, weird. What? This will not end till ballot is being restored. All bogus SIR we should be banned, and justice should be prevailed. All votes should be added.
11: Sir, my next question to you, will you also demanding the ballot paper election? But now BJP is saying when you win the election in Karnataka and other state, you don't question ECI. But when you lose the election, you question ECI. What do you want to say on BJP allegation?
12: Hello.
11: Now they are actually targeting you.
13: Sir, we have filed the petition. You go and ask Chief Justice what is the process, when you are going to finalize the process. You ask him.
14: It is not my job. Our job is as responsible political parties, as citizens of this country, we are hopeful that justice will prevail, and we have knocked the doors of Supreme Court. Now it is for Chief Justice. Let us see.
15: So next course
14: we will sit and discuss. But today we have approached the Supreme Court. We have filed the petition. Next course we will sit and discuss.
16: जनता लड़ रही है, हम लोग जनता के साथ हैं.
17: कैसे लड़ाई लड़ेंगे आगे, क्या बोलेंगे?
16: जनता लड़ रही है, हम लोग जनता के साथ हैं.
8: Now, the political face-off over the Election Commission has escalated, with Rahul Gandhi leading day 5 of the opposition march for democracy in Delhi against Chief Election Commissioner Gyanesh Kumar. The protesters confronted barricades, with some breaking through as India Bloc allies, including the Samajwadi Party and the RJD, joined the march. Rahul and other opposition leaders have also moved the Supreme Court, seeking an audit of voter deletions. Rahul said that the BJP people of India would not be intimidated and that the opposition would not back down. BJP has hit back, with Union Minister Kiran Rijiju accusing Rahul Gandhi of abusing constitutional authorities and calling the Congress directionless.
18: Good evening. I'd like to thank every single person who came out for this protest. I'd also like to thank the millions of people who showed support in their own way at 3 o'clock. The leaders of India Bloc, all the workers of the Congress Party, workers of the India Bloc, this was a very important thing because we needed to show the government that the people of India are not going to be intimidated. You cannot beat us, you cannot threaten us, you cannot frighten us. We will not accept being bullied.
19: देश को अराजकता की आग में झोंकने के लिए किसी भी हद तक गिरने को तैयार राहुल गांधी और उनके साथियों के द्वारा आज दिल्ली में सर्वोच्च न्यायालय में जिस प्रकार का अशोभनीय दृश्य दिखाया गया, ये भारत के 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
8: Now, this was all about the Congress protest. Let's also tell you that BJP has also been holding a protest, but this is not over SIR. It is over a totally different issue. Well, the BJP has launched a protest against Congress MP Bimal Akoijam over allegations of sexual harassment against him. Remember, this man has been a JNU professor as well and has been accused of sexual misconduct. The BJP is demanding action against the Congress MP and also a JNU professor, and has questioned Rahul Gandhi's silence on the matter. The BJP has also called on Priyanka Gandhi to break her silence, demanding the Congress take action against Akoijam and suspend him from the party. An FIR has been registered against Akoijam in Congress in connection with the allegations, and that he has been booked under the charges of sexual harassment. He has also been terminated by JNU after an internal inquiry found him guilty of sexual harassment.
20: What is your message right now from inside the protests?
11: So
15: एक्चुअली आस्क्ड राहुल गांधी अबाउट हिज डेफिनिंग साइलेंस. क्या छात्रों की गूंज केवल एक राजनीतिक जुमला है? क्या इन 11 छात्राओं की गूंज आपके कानों तक नहीं पहुंची क्या? या छात्रों की गूंज केवल एक आवरण है आपकी चीप कॉमेडी के लिए?
8: And well, while there are protests and counter-protests that are happening, let's tell you a change that has happened today, our biggest change, in fact, in a long period of time, where Jantar Mantar, which was once upon a time a designated protest site, is no longer a protest site anymore. And this is based on the recommendations of a Home Ministry committee. New venues have now been designated for demonstrations in the national capital. The notification designating Jantar Mantar as a venue for demonstration has been declined. There are 3 new locations that have been finalized as designated sites for protest and sit-ins in the national capital. The 3 new protest venues are, number 1, the Ramlila Maidan, the Burari ground and the CBD ground in East Delhi. Meanwhile, the opposition leaders have slammed the government over this move and said that they are doing all of this to crush the spirit of the protesters. Kokra Janta Party has also jumped in and reacted to it and called the move an unacceptable one and an assault on protesters' rights.
21: I said wherever Indians step out will become the protest site.
22: What is the reaction towards Jantar Mantar no longer being a protest site?
21: Everywhere, every inch of this city has become a protest site. People want to step out and protest.
23: Jantar Mantar, logo ka hai, logo ka Jantar Mantar. It's the people's Jantar Mantar. हम लोग बिल्कुल ये एक्सेप्ट नहीं करेंगे कि हमारा जंतर मंतर हम लोगों से छीन लिया जाए. आपको पता है देश में कितना पहले प्रोटेस्ट हुआ करता था जंतर मंतर पे भी, और इंडिया गेट 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
8: And we get you the story from Uttar Pradesh, where there was a high drama that was held at the Congress office, and this happened in Lucknow, where a clash between two factions of the party turned extremely violent. Congress workers were seen shoving and beating each other, with one worker even hurling a shoe at another. The clash broke out between the supporters of former Uttar Pradesh Congress chief Ajay Rai and the Congress leader Mamata Chaudhary. Ajay Rai and then Mamata Chaudhary were engaged in a verbal spat later. Congress leaders and Rajya Sabha MP like Pramod Tiwari were seen pleading with folded hands, urging Ajay Rai to calm down. Samajwadi Party condemned the incident, saying that the strict action should be taken against whosoever raised a shoe. The BJP, meanwhile, has taken potshot and said that the Congress needs to introspect, questioning how the party could manage its own affairs when it constantly raises allegations against constitutional institutions.
24: बड़ी पार्टी होती है, थोड़ी बहुत रहती है. नहीं नहीं, देखिए प्रदेश अध्यक्ष जो हमारे रहे वो बहुत
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8: Let's tell you about another shocking incident that came into light from Keralam today. Three people were killed near Kerala's Kochi after a 19-year-old crashed a speeding Mini Cooper into a two-wheeler. There is a video of the incident that has now gone viral on social media. The 19-year-old who was behind the wheels was identified as Suhail Sanjeev. His car rammed into a scooter from behind. The impact threw the riders on the road, while the car reportedly dragged the scooter for nearly 100 meters after stopping. According to the police, Suhail showed little remorse following the incident and asked, "What are roads even meant for? Driving, right?" And then he went on to say arrogantly that his father will take care of it. The accused allegedly drove under the influence of alcohol. Now, the Keralam government has ordered strict action against the accused of serving alcohol to the underage teenage and even the bars who let him drink there. Undated videos have now emerged that show 19-year-old Suhail being gifted the Mini Cooper by his mother. And he had also posted that on his Instagram reel that showed him driving with over 200 km per hour speed.
1: ഞങ്ങള് വലിയ ശബ്ദത്തോടെയാണ് ഞങ്ങൾ കേൾക്കണേ. ഞങ്ങളവിടെ ആ ഭാഗത്ത് നിൽക്കായിരുന്നു. അവിടെ അപ്പൊ ഞങ്ങൾ ഓടി വന്നപ്പോഴേക്കും ഇവിടെ കുറെ ആൾക്കാർ വണ്ടിക്ക് നിർത്തിയിട്ടുണ്ട്. ഓടി വന്നപ്പോ ഒരു മൂന്ന് പേര് 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
8: Time for us to slip into a very quick break. Don't go anywhere. News and update continue on the other side as well.
2: This is a world between orders. Uncertain. Unwritten. As global equations shift, Prime Minister Narendra Modi will lead the conversation at the NDTV World Summit 2026. 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NDTV World Summit 2026, a world between orders. 22nd and 23rd October, New Delhi.

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1: Deep localization. What does it essentially mean for Maruti Suzuki?
2: To be competitive and to be agile for development and the resilience to any disruption. So that's how we set this deep localization as our next challenge.
3: How do you see the India-US relationship prosper?
4: I think God was an important basis. When people talk about God, they forget that it was an economic bonding. If you take a look at what happened around the COVID, the combination.
5: Welcome back. Thank you for staying with NDTV. Well, the Houthi threat is raising alarm across Saudi Arabia with reported attacks and threats involving airports and energy infrastructure. But the conflict stretches beyond Riyadh, reaching key locations across Yemen and the strategic Bal al-Mandeb Strait. Here's a detailed report filed by the NDTV World.
6: The Houthis are holding Saudi Arabia's airspace under siege. In just 2 days, Riyadh's King Khalid International Airport has been hit in 2 successive attacks. The latest strike on Sunday killed 1 person and injured 11 others. It came a day after a deadly attack that killed 13 people and injured more than 300.
7: We reiterate our warning to all international companies, experts, employees, workers, and travelers from all over the world to not operate flights to Saudi airports, as they are unsafe, except for the airports and airspace of the holy cities of Mecca and Medina.
6: But the Houthi threat is not just limited to Riyadh International Airport. In Dammam, projectiles have also been reported near the King Fahad International Airport, while energy facilities have come under threat. Other reported targets include an Aramco natural gas facility, Aba International Airport, and the Khamis Mushayat Air Base Spring, Saudi airspace safe. The Houthi-Saudi conflict spans across the Red Coast of Yemen. The strategic Bab al-Mandeb Strait, Taiz, Al-Jawf, Sada, and Haja. All these regions have come under attack, threatening regional security and vital shipping routes. The crisis could draw in more military players. Donald Trump says the US may join Saudi in military action against the Houthis. He said the decision will come soon and the US will move quickly once it's done. The consequences are already personal for India. One Indian national who was traveling with his family for Umrah died during the Saturday strikes. The Indian embassy in Saudi has issued an urgent advisory for all citizens in the country. Officials urge Indian nationals to remain highly alert, avoid unnecessary movement, and strictly follow instructions from local authorities. Major Indian airlines have extended the suspension of flight operations to Riyadh due to the safety and security risks. Bureau Report, NDTV World.
5: And well, the United States President Donald Trump has announced an immediate energy ceasefire between Russia and Ukraine. Ukrainian President Volodymyr Zelensky appeared surprised at the announcement, but later said that Kyiv is ready to cooperate. But Moscow has yet to confirm the deal. Trump's latest diplomatic push faces a crucial test. Can this announcement finally stop the attack, or will the war's energy battle continue? We'll leave you with this report.
8: A truce on paper, but will it hold on the battlefield? Trump has claimed Russia and Ukraine have agreed to stop targeting each other's energy infrastructure. Ukrainian President Volodymyr Zelensky says Kyiv is ready to halt strikes on Russian energy targets, but only if Moscow does the same. Zelensky says he expects clear details from Washington's talks with Russia. And then came the accusation. The Ukrainian leader said Russian drones hit a power plant in Kyiv, followed by strikes on energy facilities in the Kharkiv region. All this, he says, happened after Trump's energy truce announcement. But this is not the first time Trump has made such a claim. On September 14, Trump wrote on Truth Social that both sides had agreed not to strike each other's energy facilities. But Russia continued to attack Ukraine's power network, and reciprocal strikes went on. The question is whether this latest announcement will make any difference. The timing is significant. With US midterm elections just weeks away and the cost of living weighing on voters, Trump faces pressure to address soaring fuel prices. The war with Iran has pushed up global energy costs, adding to inflation concerns. Trump has also eased sanctions to allow Russian diesel supplies to reach the US and global markets. But with no clear terms and no confirmation from Russia, questions remain over whether the energy truce agreement can translate into action. Meanwhile, the war continues to claim lives. Trump has announced an energy ceasefire, but after repeated attempts to stop the attacks, the real test is whether this one will hold. Bureau report for NDTV World.
9: 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I'm going to try and get more into the crowds. 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
13: 21 days in Kashmir. Unfiltered list of things I saw and observed on the ground.
9: 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There were some children who've lost limbs in the shelling.
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0: thanks very much for joining us here on NDTV. I'm Padmaja Joshi, and as always on the day's biggest story, the buck stops here. And without a doubt, what everyone was talking about today is the show of strength by United Opposition in New Delhi. But in the national capital, kya dharna mana hai? Or are street protests being used to put pressure on institutions like the judiciary, like the Supreme Court of India now? That's the question we are asking today, along with a lot of other people, at a time when Leader of Opposition Rahul Gandhi said that protests against SIR, the Chief Election Commissioner and the Union Government are going to continue without any end date in sight. This is not a question of a week or a month or even a couple of months. This will go on until the SIR is stopped and the Chief Election Commissioner and the Modi government goes. Today was undoubtedly a day when the opposition really flexed its muscle in its campaign against all of these institutions. Rahul Gandhi had given a call for this March for Democracy after being denied a direct meeting with the Chief Justice of India. Today, these groups united in their march till the Supreme Court and filed an official plea, a petition against the Election Commission of India. Separately, the Cockroach Janata Party that had given a Chalo Delhi call over the weekend has now sought a fresh date from the Delhi police to continue their protest. Jantar Mantar 3.0. CJP members have set a 24-hour deadline for the Delhi police to respond, after which they've said that they will announce the protest dates on their own. But today, Rahul and Priyanka Gandhi really remained the faces of the protest. First, they were on the streets along with other opposition leaders like Tejaswi Yadav, Akhilesh Yadav, and then in a surprise move, even after the election petition, or rather a petition against the CEC and SIR had been filed before the Supreme Court, in a sudden move, Rahul Gandhi and other opposition leaders entered the Supreme Court in a symbolic gesture. Before his Padyatra, though, the LOP gave an indication of things to come when he warned that now people should be ready for the long haul. This was going to be a long battle and they will settle for nothing less than the resignation of Gyanesh Kumar.
1: Protests are one protest. There are no parallel protests. They are one protest, and the idea is up there. India is marching. We do not care who you are, which formation you come from. If you are protecting the Constitution, as we are with you. We will support you. We will help you. We will protect you. And we expect the same from you. This is an expression of our love for the Indian people. So there are no parallel protests. There's one protest. The protest is to remove Gyanesh Kumar and then after that, remove Mr. Prime Minister, Mr. Amit Shah, remove these. Desh do din mein protect nahi hota. Ye mat soche ki bahar aa gaye, jhanda phera diya aur desh bach gaya. Nahi. 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
0: The BJP, though, has called this march nothing short of an attempt to pressure the judiciary and subvert the entire judicial process. In fact, multiple MPs and ministers today were fielded to ask whether the real purpose of this march, whether this show of strength was about saving democracy, correcting the SIR process, or to attempt regime change.
2: अराजकता फैलाने की कोशिश कर रही है. कांग्रेस और इंडी गठबंधन अब विदेशी ताकतों के हाथों का खिलौना बन चुका है। कितने भी अराजकता फैलाने की कोशिश कर ले कांग्रेस, इससे सफलता नहीं मिलेगी। देश की नजरों में, जनता की नजरों में तो गिर ही चुकी है। आगे कांग्रेस का पूरा सफाया हो जाएगा।
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0: All right, in fact, the news just coming in, NDTV has accessed a copy of the fresh petition that has been filed by Rahul Gandhi and other leaders from opposition parties against the SIR process and the Chief Election Commissioner. Let's go straight across to Srishti Ojha to give us more details from this fresh plea. What really stands out, Srishti, is that they have asked for immediate suspension of the SIR itself in states where it is currently underway. What are the other big takeaways from this petition?
1: Well, yes, Padmaja, we have exclusively accessed this petition in which Rahul Gandhi and other political leaders have essentially questioned the functioning of the Election Commission of India and also the way the entire SIR process was conducted by them. They have said that collective powers of the ECI were executed by the Chief Election Commissioner in a very unilateral and arbitrary manner. If we quickly go through the prayers, now what have they sought? Firstly, they've said that Election Commission of India should be asked by the top court to submit all its files, minutes of the meetings, all the logs basically related to the SIR. They've asked the top court to examine legality of the SIR decisions, all the decisions that have been taken by the ECI in the last few months. They've also sought actions against all the electoral officials who are responsible for any of these violations. Further, what Rahul Gandhi and others have told the top court in their pleas that the top court should ensure that all the ECI decisions on the SIR are properly taken and minutes of the same are kept with them. Other than that, an independent committee headed by a retired Supreme Court judge has also been asked for to audit the SIR deletions, electoral roll databases and all the policies and technology that the Election Commission of India has put in place. Importantly, as an interim relief, what to do is suspend the ongoing SIR exercise across states pending the adjudication of this matter before the top court. Now, as we know, the CJI had, as per our sources, assured Rahul Gandhi in his response that the matter once filed would be listed at the earliest. So we'll have to wait and see whether the matter is listed before the top court tomorrow and if the top court decides to grant any interim relief tomorrow in favour of the opposition leader.
0: All right, Srishti, for very comprehensively summing up what has been filed by Rahul Gandhi and other leaders of the opposition, thanks very much for joining us here. Will also be interesting to see if this is going to be heard separately or will it be clubbed with another such petition which is already before the apex court. Let me take this across now to the guests who are joining us. We have Tuhin Sinha of the BJP, Kushal Mehra, author and blogger, joining us along with Anish Gawande from the NCP. P. Sharad Pawar and Sher B. Panak, senior lawyer, is also live with us. But I want to start by asking a more fundamental question, Anish. You know, because after this plea had already been filed, there were visuals of how the Congress party, other parties, they entered from gate B, if I'm not mistaken, of the Supreme Court. They reached the registry and they were raising slogans of vote chor, gaddi chor. What were the purpose of these optics? Your plea has been filed, then you march inside the Supreme Court premises. Why? What was the intention?
2: Padmaja, to put it very simply, right? I think while that plea has been filed, no interim relief has been granted by the Supreme Court in the matter. The Supreme Court has given notice to the Election Commission of India and asked for a response on whether the decisions taken regarding the SIR were unanimous or at least taken with the sort of consensus of the majority. And unfortunately, in previous cases where interim relief has been granted, you've seen the fall of the Maharashtra government where disqualification notices were sort of extended and the period given to respond to them was extended. And so there is a political response to an issue and there is a legal response to an issue. In the same way that the Bharatiya Janata Party overruled the Supreme Court mandated process to select election commissioners and put in place a new law politically, using the sort of options it had within parliament legislatively to sort of embark upon that decision, there is currently a political mood that is being responded to by slogans like these being raised around the Supreme Court.
0: Would this not be construed as trying to pressure the Supreme Court to list this as soon as possible or to give a judgment in favor of the petitioners?
2: Padmaja, I don't think that the Supreme Court of India is an institution that is so easily pressured. I don't think the Supreme Court of India's integrity, at least as far as I hold it to be supreme, is influenced by such matters. But I think what is clear is that after the Election Commission of India refuses to meet you, after the government denies to give you Jantar Mantar to hold a protest, then at least it's the Supreme Court of India whose registry is accepting your demands and the President of India's office.
0: Okay, so this was only to underline. It was only to underline the seriousness of the situation. Tuhin Sinha, why is it being seen as an attack on the judiciary or an attempt to try and

0: put pressure on them or to arm twist them?
1: Well, good evening, Padmasha. Good evening, everybody. In the last couple of days, especially the last 48 hours, it is very clear now, Gyanesh Kumar is not the final target. He's only a means to reach to the other targets, which include the judiciary. And when I say this with responsibility. There's a tweet from Congress Party's Kerala handle just 2 hours back when they are saying, we will replace Gyanesh Kumar. His time is limited. I mean, this is the language which, we will replace Suryakant Mishra. His time is limited. So imagine this is the language they are using for the Chief Justice of India. Now, we also are aware of the audio file where Prashant Bhushan is calling for predicting bloodshed. None of the opposition leaders who are part of this anarchy have once condemned Nahid Islam, who has equated the situation in India where Bangladesh, where he says 1,400 people have been killed. So, there is a clear attempt at stoking anarchy, which the people of India have seen. But I am particularly concerned about the way they are trying to arm twist the judiciary. From last Monday, when the Supreme Court had passed clear instructions for the ECI to respond, they should have waited for the subsequent hearing. Instead, you have Rahul Gandhi challenging the Supreme Court. And today, Suryakant Mishraji had to remind him of the clear distinction, of the sanitized distinction between the four pillars of democracy. Is there any precedent where, in a matter which is sub judice, a Chief Justice of India has been pressurized for a meeting to explain the facts? Which world are these people living in?
0: Okay, let me get in Shebi Panag on this, and let's go back to those visuals of Rahul Gandhi and other members of the Congress inside the Supreme Court, close to the registry. As a senior lawyer, where do you stand on this, Shebi Panag? Where does democratic protest end and where does bullying begin? And bullying of the Supreme Court, no less.
2: Padmaja, our Supreme Court is incapable of being bullied. And if we all believe that our republic is so fragile that somebody protesting outside the registry is going to cause the Supreme Court to buckle, then we have much deeper problems as a republic to be thinking about. So protests are always symbolic. Everybody, all political parties, the BJP has been born out of protest. They have a long history of protest, all the way from entering Jammu and Kashmir in the 1950s, when Article 370 was still in place and there were no permits, to subsequent actions of being on the streets in the 1980s against reservation, to the India Against Corruption movement, so on and so forth. Protests are symbolic. Do I agree with the request by the leader of opposition to meet with the Chief Justice? No, it's a sub judice matter. And they should have, the Congress Party and anybody who feels aggrieved by it should have gone to court about it. Now comes the part about how far can a protest go? So long as a protest is peaceful, it can go as far as it needs to go. If that symbolism involves waving black flags, if that symbolism involves wearing an armband, if that symbolism involves turning their back on somebody, so be it.
0: Can you symbolically, peacefully enter a courtroom while a hearing is underway and say it's peaceful?
2: Ma'am, there's a big difference between the registry and a courtroom. The registry is not a courtroom. So we should make that distinction extremely clear. They're in two different parts of the court. And we should also be questioning, for the city being under siege at this point of time with over thousands of paramilitary forces, it's quite interesting that where journalists could not take certain paths even when they were walking alone, and suddenly somebody can enter the Supreme Court. So either the government of the day owns up and say the Supreme Court was stormed, and if it was stormed, then it's a massive security lapse. If it was not and folks were allowed to enter to register their protest, then so be it.
0: Okay, Kushal Mehra. Protest is about going to places where you're not allowed, and while you're doing it peacefully, surely the judiciary has a strong spine. It's not going to buckle under this protest.
3: Yeah, I don't think so. The judiciary will buckle under, but I would add a caveat over here. We are all in life, we're always engaging in trade-offs. So maybe they're peaceful, but they are 500,000 and they occupy every single corner. Is that fine? If they're inconveniencing businesses, they stand in the middle of the roads, they block traffic, they're peaceful. In the West, you have these weirdos who are those environmentalists who stop cars, save the planet kind of people. Is that fine? Is that going to be allowed? Because at the end of the day, somebody else's inconvenience is also part of the rights discussion, right? So I find this all very convenient. And, you know, all

0: road until the vyapari in that area, the traffic in that area and all of that. And it's very easy to say the cops should manage it. How will the cops manage it if the aim is creating ruckus and problems for the others? Where do you draw that line? And this is the classic Sorites paradox in this. The line is never defined because the line is so variable. And if we don't have, which is why I feel just have, you know, make a boxing ring in Ramlila Maidan, let the BJP fighters and CJP fighters go there, have a boxing match and finish it off.
1: You know, it's interesting let the you mentioned Ramlila Maidan, because the other thing is, in order to stifle these protests, today the three new designated protest sites have been declared. So arguably, people from the CJP and Congress will say the only place we had access to, which was anywhere close to central Delhi, was Jantar Mantar. And now you shut us out from there, Tuin Sena. And then you expect people to
0: you expect people
1: to stick to the straight and narrow, and you're throwing them to the outskirts of the city.
2: Protest economy can't prevail over normal economy. Fact is, you know, these people had a very clear plan to wreak havoc, financial havoc during the festive season, which goes for the next 4 or 5 weeks. Now, even in the past, in June, we saw that, you know, the permission to hold protest at Jantar Mantar was extended for a mere one day. They squatted over there for the next 37 days. And we have a precedent. You know, till 1993, the Boat Club used to be the primary protest site. Because of security reasons, you know, the Boat Club venue was terminated. Then the protest shifted to Jantar Mantar. Now, Jantar Mantar had a fixed capacity. If they wanted to broach that capacity, if they wanted to hold the city to ransom, they have every right to do that at Buradi. Buradi is just 13 kilometers away, and they can, you know, sit on a protest. They can squat on a daily basis for the next 2.5 years. Because the whole idea for them is to squat there till the next election. So, you know, good luck to them. And I think Buradi would provide a very peaceful atmosphere for them and, you know, probably also support their concept of protest economy.
1: Anish.
3: Padmaja, it's truly unfortunate today that the Bharatiya Janata Party treats protest as an inconvenience that ought to be dismissed rather than a form of democratic dissent that is arrived at only when people have no other options. You know, nobody is a fan of sitting on protests randomly, right? This is precisely what they did with the wrestlers. They said the wrestlers were squatting at Jantar Mantar. People who have won medals for this country. And then you saw what they did with Brijbhusha and Sharan Singh, right? This is what they've done with multiple protests, including farmers' protests, right? The MPSC protests in Pune was carried out between two crematoriums. And even over there, they said, oh, massive inconvenience to the public. What inconvenience to the public on a bridge that is unused? Finally, the MPSC chairman had to give way. People protest when they do not have any other alternative. And the reason Jantar Mantar...
2: You know, Anish is a very sensible guy, but today, you know, Anish is a... That's why, you know, allow me to respond.
3: One second. I'll just tell you one last point. Members of parliament used to go to Jantar Mantar. Members of the Legislative Assembly used to go to Azad Maidan to listen to people who may not have been able to reach them otherwise. That is a culture that we must respect. We must listen to people. And if we think that listening is unimportant, then we've really dropped to very shallow.
2: You know, first of all, Anish is a very sensible guy, but today he's just being too innocent. First of all, this entire protest does not have any rationale. You should have ideally waited for the next hearing of the Supreme Court, where the ECI had to, you know, answer specific queries put forth by the Supreme Court. You didn't have the patience to wait. Now, Rahul Gandhi, you know, obviously is competing on a daily basis with CJP. But the fact is, you are holding the entire city to ransom. So please do that at a venue where the common public would not be inconvenienced. You can't be so ignorant of the fact that every day you're, you know, obsessive, competitive, loony protesting is causing, you know, huge financial losses to the country, besides obviously projecting a very unfortunate impression about the country. Do you not have faith in the judiciary? That's my simple, limited point.
1: And by the way, can I point out that maintaining law and order and policing, we may not agree with it, but it really follows the book. And let me just quote to you the example of what has happened today, Anish. Even as DK Shivkumar was marching along with Rahul Gandhi in Delhi, do you know that the Bengaluru police has detained dozens of people protesting against SIR and Gyanesh Kumar in Karnataka, in Bengaluru? These men and women were picked up and put in buses and taken away. And Deccan Herald has just tweeted a soundbite of a woman saying that this is the pinnacle of hypocrisy, that you're saying there should be complete freedom to protest in whatever way possible in Bengaluru as we

0: speak, men and women are being picked up from Freedom Park. And you know what is the logic the police gave? The police said that protests are only allowed in Freedom Park, not even 10 meters outside it. So all these people who were present 10 meters outside of Freedom Park were picked up and taken away, bundled into a bus in an exact photocopy of what we see happening in Delhi as well. But now I want to come to the most substantive point, because like Tuhin Sinha said, he's questioning the rationale of this entire protest and why the government is not agreeing to take any action against the Chief Election Commissioner. And Shebi Panag, you said earlier that you believe that the Chief Election Commissioner has been kept there, he's being defended because the government needs him in order to win subsequent elections, most importantly Uttar Pradesh. Why is that?
1: Padmaja, firstly, that's not what I said. That was me quoting Veer Sanghvi's editor.
0: And you agreed with it,
1: that
0: yes.
1: Was Veer Sanghvi's thing. And let me come to that. Let me dial back first, because there are two important points to make. I think first and foremost, two wrongs don't make a right. And I find that the hypocrisy is baffling, both for the Bangalore police and also for the BJP out here. When there was no protest economy, when India Against Corruption was happening, there was no protest economy when the Ekta March happened in the 90s. There was no protest. There was when they walked out of Parliament as a measure of protest and didn't. And Sushma Swaraj very eloquently bashed the UPA too. At that point of time, Parliament not functioning was not a problem, and suddenly now it is. In a democracy, the right to protest is inalienable, and there are no ifs, buts, qualifications. All of these people, this entire crowd there could be, like I've said on multiple occasions, could be there to protest against the fact that marshmallows are better than laddus. It could be as low as that. It could be irrelevant. And the average citizen does not need mothering, fathering to be told whether they agree with that protest or not. It's equally the right of somebody else to walk down there and say, I disagree with the cause of that protest. And that too must be respected. Now, coming to the cause of the protest, let's break this down to where it is. I think there were several of us who've over the years taken the position that everybody's winning elections. When somebody wins them, when the opposition wins them, the EVMs are working fine. And when the opposition loses them, suddenly they're not. And I think that's the position most sensible individuals and citizens of the country have taken at different points in time. What baffles me now is the extent of the brutality with which the Delhi police, the CAPF and several others have been brought in to quell this protest. Both the last time around, arguments were being made along the lines of we were surprised, as in where else has anybody protested in this city? Mr. Sinha has very eloquently put across that earlier it was Boat Club and then he moved to Jantar Mantar. So if the police didn't know that people are going to come to Jantar Mantar. So we've had all sorts of arguments. Every time there is a protest against this government, it somehow becomes an attack on the soul of India. It becomes an attack. Everybody is an anti-national. You become somebody like me, say something against the government, I become Khalistani. As in, come on, we are all, we have a right to protest. We have a right to disagree with the government. And there are times people agree with the government. Now to disenfranchise people on this count is not acceptable. Coming to the point of the cause of this particular protest and the point that you started on what Veer Sanghvi mentioned, I think to me the element that the government felt the need that this protest needs to be quelled and quashed, and it's okay for the police to use the most brutal force, disproportionate force in violation of their own protocols. Last time there was expired tear gas shells used, in addition to the horrific videos that are being used, that are coming across, name badges not being there, shoulder badges not being there, people being taken in, a member of parliament, John Brittas, in terms of what's happened to him. I think that gives sufficient grounds to say that there's something that needs protecting, and it's not just law and order out here, because there are far more civilized manners. There's far more civilized ways for a republic and a constitutional democracy to maintain law and order.
0: Okay.
1: And lastly, the SIR as a process is flawed. Would any one of us say that there should be illegal immigrants voting in our electoral elections? Absolutely not. But the manner and shape in which it's gone through, the fact that there are the multitude of appeals, the fact that there are members of the Bharatiya Janata Party who said that it's within the powers of a block officer to take someone off the rolls without process, the fact that appeals were pending before the Supreme Court for a by-election, and suddenly we have a new class of election to say that it's okay to not vote in a by-election.
0: But Sher Beer, you know, but when you talk about the government sticking by Chief Election Commissioner, this is more in the realm of insinuation. There is no evidence to show that they are standing by him because he will help them win elections. Maybe they're just standing by him because they think what he is doing is right.
1: Law and order.
0: That what he is doing is by the law.
1: There are only two parallels out, binaries that can be drawn. So either he needs protecting, or we don't know how to govern and maintain law and order. So, you know, we've got two binaries out here.
0: Okay, Kushal.
1: Because this level of policing is not civilized.
0: No, but to say that Gyanesh Kumar, so policing and whether law and order or whether there was excessive use of force, that is again something that is before the court. But in keeping Gyanesh Kumar as Chief Election Commissioner, is there an underhand motive on part of the government? How do we reach that conclusion? Sherbir.
1: Padmaja, we're all trading motives out here. So if the motive, if you're trading motives of, we're going to be saying on one side there's that everybody who's protesting out there wants anarchy, and there's nobody who has a legitimate cause of protest. And then to say that we'll trade the motive off that Gyanesh Kumar needs to be protected. I think to me, what tilted the balance was first and foremost looking at the number of individuals who have struggled with the SIR process. Number one. Number two, the manner in which the appeals, you know, can there be clerical errors? Absolutely. The manner in which the appeals have been handled and the brazen manner in which the Election Commission has neither addressed the concerns of citizens, nor have the courts stepped in to address this, nor has the government stepped in to address this, both at the central level and at the state level where the process is in play. And then number three, that if there was a cause of protest you want to quell something at this level if there is an ulterior motive. And I think that's really where the suspicion emerges.
0: Okay, when you join the dots, there seems to be an ulterior motive. But in your experience working on elections, you don't find that to be the case. Kushal, explain why.
2: Well, just for clarity, I've been doing multiple volunteer drives under a Congress government and a BJP government. So from 2011 to 2022. And in my personal experience, I've never seen any real problems as far as I can assure you one thing. So what happens is, right, the process is very clunky in India. So it's a very clunky process, and it's been clunky under Congress. It's been clunky under the BJP. And often I feel, and I hope people don't take it in the wrong way, but I think upper middle class Indians especially, tend to live in a very cocooned life where only Raju and Ramu go and, you know, pick things up for them. And I'm not taking a barb, you know, jibe at anyone. I think they just don't know the process. I'll give you a small example of how it happened with so many of my school and college mates in Maharashtra just recently, where, you know, there was a discussion, we are not able to find our name, was the discussion in the WhatsApp group. And luckily, I was there in that group and I told them, OK, how are you searching in the search engine? Something as small as they were searching in English and it should be done in Devanagari script, in the script of the state, right? And the moment then I literally did it for my entire class, you know, school and college batch. And I told them, OK, give me your name. And then I put it in the search engine and I started sending them screenshots. And lo and behold, all of them, literally all of them who thought their name was not there, ended up having their name already there. Despite that, I am not going to deny that there will be some cases. But see, to extrapolate random examples and make it to be a grand conspiratorial claim, that is where my problem is. I am never going to deny the random examples because after all, in India, we are all Musaddilal. You know, it's not like getting a birth certificate is that easy in India. Getting a death certificate is that easy. But a lot of problems, I think, with this entire process is that the SIRs are done far few in between. The special role revisions are done in between that. Despite that, there are so many discrepancies in this country on the electoral rolls. In my own personal experience, my factory, my workers were voting in Maharashtra and UP both. Why? Because UP allows you to have your own state registration roll, which allows you to vote in the panchayat and urban body, urban elections. So they used to go and vote there. They used to go vote in Maharashtra. Should that be allowed? Will there not be duplication
3: solution at a magnanimous level, especially when the largest state of India, UP, has so many numbers. And what has happened over here is I feel people just don't know what the process is. And they have just created an entire hawa around it. And I find it very amusing is because I've been doing this quietly, building after building for the last decade plus. So that's my opposition to it. See, as far as the protest is concerned, I don't agree with Sherbir. Listen, if I'm driving down my road, I better have that road cleared up. And no, the last time when the CJP protested, there was violence.

0: both from the police, which is condemnable, and from the people who are burning things up. How are we going to control it? यार आप क्या बात कर रहे हो? अगर हजारों लोग उतर गए और फिर उनसे नाराज हजारों लोग उतर गए, कौन सी स्टेट मशीनरी उसको कंट्रोल कर सकती है यार? तो एक डेजिग्नेटेड साइट में जाने 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
1: Okay, you know, and I will let Anish answer to that about Chakka Jam. But when we were talking about what could be the motive behind staying with Gyanesh Kumar, is there real fixing of elections happening? And everyone's quoting the Indian Express report to bolster this claim. Incidentally, on the 10th of October, a very interesting editorial came in the Indian Express about the entire claim of vote chori. Now, what does the editorial of the Indian Express say about the entire campaign around vote chori and the conclusion that SIR is intended to do vote chori? And I will quote from that editorial. It says, "The opposition, which played catch up with the CJP-led mobilization in June-July, has framed the issue in a way that sparks concerns and questions of its own. Congress leaders, especially Rahul and Priyanka Gandhi, have seized the opportunity to hit the street. Their photo op atop police barricades are arguably intended to address long-running criticism of Congress's inertia and immobility. But the problem is this. The rhetoric that accompanies these scenes is of stolen elections going back to ballot paper. Congress has taken a powerful issue that cuts across the ideological spectrum to let itself off the hook for its own defeats." And pay attention to this, viewers. The Indian Express editorial says very clearly, Congress has not lost election after election for a decade and more because of the recent SIR or the poll referee. Nor was it that some EVMs failed to count its votes everywhere except in Kerala or Karnataka. Congress needs to keep up its own deepening disconnect with the people, and that is separate from, not part of, the ECI-SIR story. The SIR is a much-needed exercise in a sprawling democracy with many moving parts. It is fraught today because the cleanup has also become a cover for deleting voters without due process. It would be tragic, and this is the operative part. It would be tragic if the seminal question at hand is abbreviated to a loser's complaint. Essentially, Sherbi, the Indian Express itself has said that a problem, a systemic problem with the SIR process, should not be abbreviated to what they call a loser's complaint. How would you respond then?
2: I have no brief for the Congress, Padmaja. The Congress has to answer for being an ineffective opposition and not being able to win elections. But this is an opinion. It's an editorial, just like Veer's is an opinion. So we can't equate one to a standard of evidence and the other, as in what's the Indian Express's opinion on an editorial in terms of evidence? Have they got a Congress party resolution that says that we're going to choose this as a thing? Absolutely not. But to the position that the Congress party has to reinvent itself, become a more effective opposition and fight elections fair and square to win. Absolutely. There's no qualm there. The Congress has been a horrible opposition, and they've done a terrible job in being able to address issues that matter. But should that stop them from coming on to issues right now? Does that disenfranchise them from being in a debate? Does that disenfranchise them from raising issues of relevance? Absolutely not.
1: Kushal.
3: To add to what the Indian Express said, I actually agree. This is one op-ed versus another op-ed. And I don't care about feelings. I care about facts. The election...

0: Commission has held multiple hackathons. Not once did anyone come over there and actually prove that there was something wrong with the EVM. Not once. They've held multiple hackathons. Point number two. Look, I'm sure Anish actually and Tuhin will understand. He actually shared the OV election which beh chuka hai. So every time we have an election, right? We have each and every party's rep inside. Everybody knows. All four of us know how the system works. Everybody knows ki agar ek naam bhi galat hua, to wahan pe jo dusri party wala hai, wo ya koi bhi party wala hai, wo oppose kar sakta hai usko, aur wo wahan pe hi rukta hai. We have obviously, like I said, we cannot extrapolate random clunkiness and errors to be some grand conspiracy. And that's my problem.
1: Okay. That is what it all boils down to.
0: This is one of those unique times where Sherbir and I...
2: No. Kushal, now you're being facetious. This is not... Kushal, you're being entirely facetious now. This is not random clunkiness, right? I think there are three fundamental points over here. The first is either the Election Commission must be accused of gross negligence and incompetence. Because how can you have an ECINET software that does not allow you to add voters in Goa to it even after the State Election Commission is pointing out that these are legitimate voters? Is your NIC so entirely incompetent that it needs to be sacked tomorrow, that you've created a software not fit for purpose and now you're denying those voters the right to dialysis? What nonsense. We've not elected a kindergarten teacher, we've elected a government. So this level of incompetence is enough in and of itself to sack Ganesh Kumar, right? Two, how can you have an intellectual conversation about the Election Commission without recognizing that procedure for the Election Commission is not optional? You cannot choose to take unilateral decisions. You are a constitutional body. So either the decisions have to be unanimous or through a majority.
1: No, but Anish, look, we are talking about whether there is a grand conspiracy. Look, what it boils down to is what was the march pottery? The march was about vote chori. And the petition also says that the elections are being fixed. The governments should be dismissed because they are not chosen through the legal process. The Indian Express itself says that they never intended to imply that the election process or that vote chori is taking place. They are saying that there is a systemic problem in the way in which the entire SR is being conducted, period.
3: Is that not sufficient ground to protest?
2: But exactly.
1: No, that is 100% sufficient ground. That is 100% sufficient ground.
3: Who are fought in wars who are not there.
2: Exactly.
3: Who
1: that is 100% sufficient ground. But the protests happening right now, are they against the process of SIR or the election result?
3: This is a conflation of convenience. This is a conflation of convenience. First and foremost, we're taking an Indian Express report, which, whether source-based or is comes onto the factual side of things, for whatever it's worth. And the second is an opinion. We can't conflate the two. On the first part, the process that has been raised, the objections raised in the Indian Express reports, and I'm not going to use the word editorial here, speak to the fact that dissent has not been noted. The Chief Election Commissioner has acted in an arbitrary manner. And then after, when you look at it point by point in terms of what they raised and what steps the EC has taken subsequently, you're able to see a fairly clear correlation between the two.
1: Okay.
3: The fact that the SIR, I'm very willing to see the evidence of either the fact that we have an incompetent setup that was done for the SIR, such that it was okay to disenfranchise citizens and not ensure that they can vote, and that whether it's prominent people or not so prominent people, I still feel that whether it's a lawyer or a serviceman or an accountant or a journalist, they at least have a voice and they have privilege to be able to raise it through social media. But what about the 18,000 appeals? 18,000 appeals were before the by-election in West Bengal on 6th of October.
1: Okay.
3: And they didn't get a chance to vote. So If this is not an issue, either through administrative hubris that we call clunky, or through incompetence, or because there's something more sinister, then...
1: Okay, I'm completely out of time today.
3: Where we land on this then?
1: Okay, I'm completely out of time today, but now that a fresh petition has been filed before the Supreme Court, what happens to the protests? Will they continue side by side, or will ultimately the Supreme Court get to decide the legality and the veracity of this issue? Let's wait and watch. For the time being, all gentlemen, thank you very much for joining me. Delhi, Bengaluru, Guwahati, Imphal. The BJP has taken the fight to the Congress's doorstep. At the center of it all is Bimal Okoijam, the Congress MP from Inner Manipur and until last week a professor at JNU. The university sacked him on the 9th of October after its internal committee upheld sexual harassment complaints filed by female students. 2 days later, the Delhi police has booked him. Now the storm has reached the Congress High Command. But as is the case with every case involving any politician, the first defense is political vendetta. So what exactly did JNU's internal committee find? It weighed the complainants' accounts, independent witnesses, witnesses called by the defense, and Okoijam's own statements. Here is what the report said. First, the vivas. Students allege that during oral exams, the professor asked female students whether they had a boyfriend and asked their opinion on affairs and on someone my age liking someone your age, unquote. And it wasn't limited to vivas. Students allege that he habitually asked female students about their dating history, even inside classrooms. Students said that Okoijam asked them what the word quickie meant, then explained it himself in explicit terms, using hand gestures. Female students said that Okoijam asked them to hold his hand repeatedly, even after they hesitated. Some said he pinched them without their consent, including in class. He also allegedly screened the film Lust Story. Students say no one asked for their consent and some were too uncomfortable to watch but felt unable to leave. Women then said that Okoijam came unnecessarily close to them on several occasions, only to female students. This kind of behavior was displayed only towards women. And then there is how he ran the vivas. He held some in his office, some at his house. Some lasted 5 minutes, others up to an hour. And students say that women in particular were kept far longer in comparison to the men. One viva at his home went on until 11:40 at night with female students present. A third person was not always in the room. The committee concluded that this established, and I quote, a recurring pattern of conduct inconsistent with the professional boundaries expected in a teacher-student relationship, unquote. Meanwhile, Bimal Okoijam has now spoken to NDTV. He's denied every allegation. He says it's a witch hunt, that it's a BJP plot to silence him ahead of the Manipur Assembly elections, which are due next year. He says that he was never even given the inquiry report, so he could not challenge it, and he plans to fight this dismissal in court, and he rejects every claim made by the JNU Vice Chancellor. Joining us now on NDTV, we have Professor Shantishri Pandit. Thank you very much, ma'am, for speaking to us. Very serious charges that had been leveled against Professor Okoijam. Can you tell us what were the findings of the committee that went into those allegations?
4: See, the committee was formed as per the UGC Act and the Posh Act, where members came from, all sections of society as enlisted by the UGC Act. And this is not the first case that under my tenure that we have taken up. This is the fifth case and where we have also given punishments. Okay, so the committee found out, because there is what is called verbal, non-verbal and physical proximity at three levels, there can be violations or sexual misconduct at the workplace. And this has happened with this particular professor. And the reason of he was extremely non-cooperative. He really, played truant. He didn't even inform. He was very much staying on the campus. But suddenly he says he's in Manipur. And then, we tried to get him with a video link. Nearly 300 emails were exchanged. And he tried his best to delay things. And, because we have also a time limit, 90 days it has, and all the members are working members. Everybody is doing this as an extra job, because there are faculty members and others, and a lawyer, NGO member, the student member, everybody. So literally he made them come on 2nd of October, which is a holiday, and he didn't appear till 7 o'clock in the evening. So if you see, it's extremely unfortunate. And he could not even produce one witness from his side, though he gave several names. Nobody came forth. But I congratulate the students, 13 of them, who gave complaints, were verbal, non-verbal and physical violations have been identified and proved with proof.
5: Ma'am, what kind of proof were these complainants able to furnish?
4: Meaning, first of all, you know, you can't have classes after 7 o'clock in the evening. And any timetable that is fixed by the center has to be followed. No time he took permission of the center to call the MA fourth semester students home as late as at night at 11:40. Even if you're teaching sexuality or anything, whatever you're teaching, there's a way to teach it. So if you see very clearly, this is the professor who's alleging so many things. I'm the one who promoted him from associate professor to professor. So there is no bias here. I'm not bothered what is his political leanings or what it is. But as a faculty member of one of the India's topmost universities, we have to set an example in ethics and morals. And it is, I have to make this place safe for the women and victims.
5: He used to call women home at 11:40 p.m. and yes, say or do what?
4: Meaning, basically, they've alleged that he made several, showed movies which without permission, written permission, then asked very personal questions which made the girl student absolutely embarrassed and uncomfortable. So the Madras High Court judgment in a posh case has clearly said if a woman feels uncomfortable or this, it is as good as sexual overtures, because there is verbal, non-verbal. Even if somebody stares at you for 30 seconds, it's called stalking.
6: It's filed by the chief security officer of JNU. The VC is going from one television station to another. And, she has broken all the norms and laws and illegal activities in bed carried out just to do this witch hunt, telling lies that she has written 300 mails, where I get barely 40 to 43. I have already responded. My deposition was given on 16 July. She said that I didn't cooperate. She lied, saying that I didn't produce any witness. My witnesses have given their deposition on 14 August. My deposition was on 14 July. I had written my response on 31st May. And she's lying one after another. And this is a pretext just to harass and trying to silence my voice.
1: Now, the demand is very simple. An FIR has been filed. The BJP is going to continue the protest, asking for action to be taken against Bimola Koijam by his party pending that investigation. Let's see what happens. For the time being, thanks very much for joining me. And remember, as always, on the day's biggest stories, when it really matters, the buck stops here.

0: 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Uncertain. 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As global equations shift, Prime Minister Narendra Modi will lead the conversation at the NDTV World Summit 2026. 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NDTV World Summit 2026, a world between orders. 22nd and 23rd October, New Delhi.
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2: Deep localization. What does it essentially mean for Maruti Suzuki?
3: To be competitive and to be agile for development and the resilience to any disruption. So that's how we set.
4: Joining me on NDTV at this time is a very special guest, the world's first and at this moment only Chief AI Readiness Officer, Laila Ibrahim. But what do you think of the question about AI driving humanity to extinction?
5: I look at things very clearly, right? Of like, are there risks in any technology? Yes. And it's our responsibility to actually openly talk about that.
4: From your lens, Laila, I wonder, is anybody prepared at all? So A, deal with that, and B, who looks least prepared for what's coming?
5: I think we're all on a journey of learning together, and I think that's the most important thing. Also, we have to continuously update our models, and in terms of, when I say model, I mean our mental model.
4: From within DeepMind, what can you tell us about your sense of how far we are from AGI and what it looks like?
5: We don't know if it's a moment or a series of moments. We don't know when exactly it's going to happen, but we do know we can shape how we get there.
4: When you look at how ready India is, where do we come out in your readiness index?
5: Focus on real world problems for real people. We're able to get extraordinary progress here and to think about how are we not only benefiting India and collaboration, but how can we use this as a blueprint for the world?

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Decode a world between orders. Dr. Swarnim Wagle, General David Petraeus, Swami Sarvapriyananda, Mike Walsh, Nicholas Butts, and the NDTV World Summit, A World Between Orders, 22nd and 23rd October, only on NDTV.

0: for all of DKS's dreams to come true. I'm going to try and get more into the crowds. Here are the pictures, Siddaramaiah. 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
0: We've got a picture of the letter. What is in your letter? You can never predict what's going to happen in Tamil Nadu politics.
3: 21 days in Kashmir. Unfiltered list of things I saw and observed on the ground.
0: Very special ground report from the line of control. There were some children who've lost limbs in the shelling.
4: For a country that has fought so many wars in the mountains and at high altitude.
3: We're standing on the Indian Navy's newest warship.
0: The line of control.
5: Welcome back. Thank you for staying with NDTV. Well, the Houthi threat is raising alarm across Saudi Arabia with reported attacks and threats involving airports and energy infrastructure. But the conflict stretches beyond Riyadh, reaching key locations across Yemen and the strategic Bal al-Mandeb Strait. Here's a detailed report filed by the NDTV World.
6: The Houthis are holding Saudi Arabia's airspace under siege. In just 2 days, Riyadh's King Khalid International Airport has been hit in 2 successive attacks. The latest strike on Sunday killed 1 person and injured 11 others. It came a day after a deadly attack that killed 13 people and injured more than 300.
7: We reiterate our warning to all international companies, experts, employees, workers, and travelers from all over the world to not operate flights to Saudi airports, as they are unsafe. Except for the airports and airspace of the holy cities of Mecca and Medina.
6: But the Houthi threat is not just limited to Riyadh International Airport. In Dammam, projectiles have also been reported near the King Fahad International Airport, while energy facilities have come under threat. Other reported targets include an Aramco natural gas facility, Aba International Airport, and the Khamis Mushayyaf Air Base Spring, Saudi airspace safe. The Houthi-Saudi conflict spans across the Red Coast of Yemen. The strategic Bab al-Mandeb Strait, Taiz, Al-Jawf, Sada, and Hajar. All these regions have come under attack, threatening regional security and vital shipping routes. The crisis could draw in more military players. Donald Trump says the US may join Saudi in military action against the Houthis. He said the decision will come soon and the US will move quickly once it's done. The consequences are already personal for India. One Indian national who was traveling with his family for Umrah died during the Saturday strikes. The Indian embassy in Saudi has issued an urgent advisory for all citizens in the country. Officials urge Indian nationals to remain highly alert, avoid unnecessary movement, and strictly follow instructions from local authorities. Major Indian airlines have extended the suspension of flight operations to Riyadh due to the safety and security risks. Bureau Report, NDTV World.
5: And well, the United States President Donald Trump has announced an immediate energy ceasefire between Russia and Ukraine. Ukrainian President Volodymyr Zelensky appeared surprised at the announcement, but later said that Kyiv is ready to cooperate. But Moscow has yet to confirm the deal. Trump's latest diplomatic push faces a crucial test. Can this announcement finally stop the attack, or will the war's energy battle continue? We'll leave you with this report.
8: A truce on paper, but will it hold on the battlefield? Trump has claimed Russia and Ukraine have agreed to stop targeting each other's energy infrastructure. Ukrainian President Volodymyr Zelensky says Kyiv is ready to halt strikes on Russian energy targets, but only if Moscow does the same. Zelensky says he expects clear details from Washington's talks with Russia. And then came the accusation. The Ukrainian leader said Russian drones hit a power plant in Kyiv, followed by strikes on energy facilities in the Kharkiv region. All this, he says, happened after Trump's energy truce announcement. But this is not the first time Trump has made such a claim. On September 14, Trump wrote on Truth Social that both sides had agreed not to strike each other's energy facilities. But Russia continued to attack Ukraine's power network, and reciprocal strikes went on. The question is whether this latest announcement will make any difference. The timing is significant, with US midterm elections just weeks away and the cost of living weighing on voters. Trump faces pressure to address soaring fuel prices. The war with Iran has pushed up global energy costs. adding to inflation concerns. Trump has also eased sanctions to allow Russian diesel supplies to reach the US and global markets. But with no clear terms and no confirmation from Russia, questions remain over whether the energy truce agreement can translate into action. Meanwhile, the war continues to claim lives. Trump has announced an energy ceasefire, but after repeated attempts to stop the attacks, the real test is whether this one will hold. Bureau report for NDTV World.
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5: You're watching NDTV with me, Tanisha Avasthi. Let's get you a quick check of the headlines that we're tracking at this hour. Congress-led dharna on streets of national capital. Rahul marches in protest against CEC. Summits plea in Supreme Court challenging Ganesh Kumar's legal immunity. Kerala Congress's post on X draws social media ire. Post directed at CJI says, "If law and order not domain, we will find a replacement." Tweet was deleted after the backlash. Jantar Mantar no longer a legal protest. Sites, three alternative sites designated by Delhi police agitations and agitators can legally only be held at Delhi's CBD ground, Burari and Kakarduma as well.

0: Congress workers clash in Uttar Pradesh. A party event punches shoes fly at event. Raj Ajay Rai and Mamata Chaudhary supporters clash. Pramod Tiwari, Imran Masood pacify Ajay Rai. BJP mocks the scuffle. 19-year-old Sohail rams a speeding Mini Cooper into scooty on Keralam's Kochi. Three people have been killed. The accused said that my father will take care of it and the killer crashed. Probe has been initiated by the state government. All right, we're starting this edition with a big breaking news that's coming in. We learned that the Supreme Court will not be hearing Rahul Gandhi's petition tomorrow against the special intensive revision. This is via sources. Remember, it was just today when Rahul Gandhi, along with other opposition leaders like the Samajwadi Party, the RJD and other parties as well, held a hour-long march to the Supreme Court. They wanted to meet the CJI, but the CJI had denied, keeping in mind that the matter was still sub judice. And later, late in the evening, is when Rahul Gandhi had reached the Supreme Court. He had filed a petition seeking an early hearing as early as tomorrow. But now we learn from the Supreme Court sources that the top court will not be hearing Rahul's petition tomorrow. And this is because there are certain procedural defects that the Supreme Court has found. And until and unless that is rectified, the Supreme Court said that they will not be hearing the plea that has been filed by the leader of opposition. Srishti Ojha is joining us on the broadcast to share more details. Srishti, talk to us about those 14 defects that the Supreme Court has flagged as far as Rahul Gandhi's petition is concerned.
1: Well, usually we see defects being pointed out whenever any filing is done before a court, any court. But in this case, it could be a very crucial. These defects have proved to be very crucial because remember, the Chief Justice of India had communicated in his response to Rahul Gandhi and opposition leaders' request to meet him, had clearly stated that if they file a petition, if they approach the court on judicial side and file a petition, then court will list it as soon as possible. As far as we learned from the Congress's legal team, they were expecting the matter to be listed and heard by the Supreme Court tomorrow itself. But now that is not possible because there are several defects which haven't been cleared, they haven't been cured by the legal team of the Congress party and Rahul Gandhi. Now, some of the defects that have been pointed out by the Supreme Court registry, all very technical defects. Firstly, on some of the pages, the details of the respondents is not given correctly. Clarification has been sought as to why private parties have been added as respondents, considering the CEC and the two election commissioners are also the party. This is something, again, it's procedural. An explanation has to be provided as to why private parties are added as respondents. The photo ID of one of the petitioners, which is Mallikarjun Kharge, is not clear. So another copy has been sought. So similarly, there are several errors which have been pointed out. A pen drive of the annexures has been asked for. Some colored pictures or select colored annexures have been asked for. All these are technical issues which the Congress's legal team is now working on. They will be curing all these defects, and only after that will the matter be able to be listed before Supreme Court.
0: Minor mistakes that have been done by the Congress party while filing the petition, but as a result of which, of course, there's a delay in Supreme Court hearing the Congress party and the other opposition leaders' petition as well. And now the matter is likely to be taken up on Wednesday. Srishti, thank you very much for sharing those details with us. Moving on to the other breaking news that we are getting in, and this again is in regard with the opposition strategy meeting that we learn will be held tomorrow. Rahul Gandhi, we learn, has invited the India Bloc MPs for a meeting. The meeting, we learn, will be held at Rahul Gandhi's residence, and this is to be done at 4 p.m. Now, we also learn that after the meeting that is to be held at 4 p.m. at Rahul Gandhi's residence, there will be a press conference of the India Bloc that will be held, which is very likely going to be on their next plan of action as far as the anti-CEC protest is concerned. Janendra joins me on the broadcast to share more details. Janendra, talk to us about what are going to be the minutes of the meeting as far as Rahul Gandhi's residence is concerned tomorrow, since he is leading this.
2: Exactly. Actually, Rahul Gandhi has invited India Alliance MPs for high tea at his residence at 4 p.m. on Tuesday. And as per Congress sources, before the tea party, there will be a press conference by India Alliance leaders, and they will announce their future course of action against the ongoing protest against

0: CEC Ganesh Kumar issue, and also the petition that has been filed today in the Supreme Court, that issue will also be addressed. All India Alliance MPs have been invited by Rahul Gandhi at his residence. It is anticipated that there will be no protest by the India parties tomorrow, because there will be a press conference after the high tea, and a meeting will take place, and after in that meeting, future course of action on this issue will be discussed and deliberated, and after that India Alliance will share their future course of action. So tomorrow also, yeah, India Alliance, there is action in India bloc parties, and all leaders will gather at Rahul Gandhi's residence for a high tea and address a press conference.
1: All right, Janendra, thank you very much for getting those details. Remains to be seen now what big decision will the Congress party take, especially after their plea has been refused to be taken up by the Supreme Court because of certain defects. Moving on. Now, ladies and gentlemen, this is about the street fight, which then turned to the Supreme Court. The SIR showdown has escalated, and there are 11 MPs from the India bloc that filed a petition in the top court today. The plea is likely to be heard on Tuesday, but what we do learn is that because of certain defects in the petition is when the Supreme Court has refused to hear the plea, and that the matter is likely to be taken up on the Wednesday. The petition that names Election Commission of India, CEC Ganesh Kumar and two other election commissioners has been filed, and this was done today by Rahul Gandhi, Mallikarjun Kharge, Akhilesh Yadav, Tejasvi Yadav, Supriya Sule and other opposition party leaders. It was filed after the CJI refused a meeting with the opposition and asked them to take the legal route instead. Now, the opposition's plea in the Supreme Court seeks a stay on the ongoing SIR exercise and a Supreme verdict audit of voter deletions. It has also sought an independent probe led by former Supreme Court judge, and the legal fight has also triggered a political war of words, with the BJP accusing the Congress of threatening the judiciary and acting like an extra constitutional authority.
2: हमें उम्मीद है कि सुप्रीम कोर्ट से न्याय मिलेगा.
3: Really think that this protest will work out for you?
4: No, this will not end till ballot is been restored. All bogus SIR we should be banned, and justice should be prevailed. All votes should be added.
3: Sir, my next question to you, will you also demanding the ballot paper election? But now BJP is saying when you win the election in Karnataka and other state, you don't question ECI. But when you lose the election, you question ECI. What do you want to say on BJP allegation?
4: Now
3: they are actually targeting you.
5: Sir, we have filed the petition. You go and ask Chief Justice what is the process, when you are going to finalize the process. You ask him.
6: Sir, it is not my job. Our job is as responsible political parties, as citizens of this country, we are hopeful that justice will prevail, and we have knocked the doors of Supreme Court. Now it is for Chief Justice. Let us see.
7: What is the next step?
6: No, next course we will sit and discuss. But today we have approached the Supreme Court. We have filed the petition. Next course we will sit and discuss.
8: कैसे लड़ाई लड़ेंगे आगे, क्या बोलेंगे?
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1: Now, the political face-off over the Election Commission has escalated, with Rahul Gandhi leading day 5 of the opposition march for democracy in Delhi against Chief Election Commissioner Ganesh Kumar. The protesters confronted barricades, with some breaking through as India bloc allies, including the Samajwadi Party and the RJD, joined the march. Rahul and other opposition leaders have also moved the Supreme Court, seeking an audit of voter deletions. Rahul said that the BJP people of India would not be intimidated and that the opposition would not back down. BJP has hit back, with Union Minister Kiran Rijiju accusing Rahul Gandhi of abusing constitutional authorities and calling the Congress directionless.
10: Good evening. I'd like to thank every single person who came out for this protest. I'd also like to thank the millions of people who showed support in their own way at 3 o'clock. the leaders of India Bloc, all the workers of the Congress Party, workers of the India Bloc. This was a very important thing because we needed to show the government that the people of India are not going to be intimidated. You cannot beat us, you cannot threaten us, you cannot frighten us. We will not accept being bullied.
11: देश को अराजकता की आग में झोंकने के लिए किसी भी हद तक गिरने को तैयार राहुल गांधी और उनके साथियों के द्वारा आज दिल्ली में सर्वोच्च न्यायालय में जिस प्रकार का अशोभनीय दृश्य दिखाया गया, यह भारत के 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
1: Now this was all about the Congress protest. Let's also tell you that BJP has also been holding a protest, but this is not over SIR. It is over a totally different issue. Well, the BJP has launched a protest against Congress MP Bimal Akoijam over allegations of sexual harassment against him. Remember, this man has been a JNU professor as well and has been accused of sexual misconduct. The BJP is demanding action against the Congress MP and also a JNU professor and has questioned Rahul Gandhi's silence on the matter. The BJP has also called on Priyanka Gandhi to break her silence, demanding the Congress take action against Akoijam and suspend him from the party. An FIR has been registered against Akoijam in Congress in connection with the allegations and that he has been booked under the charges of sexual harassment. He has also been terminated by JNU after an internal inquiry found him guilty of sexual harassment.
12: What is your message right now from inside the protests?
13: Actually asked Rahul Gandhi about his deafening silence. क्या छात्रों की गूंज केवल एक राजनीतिक जुमला है? क्या इन 11 छात्राओं की गूंज आपके कानों तक नहीं पहुंची क्या? या छात्रों की गूंज केवल एक आवरण 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
1: And well, while there are protests and counter-protests that are happening, let's tell you a change that has happened today, a biggest change, in fact, in a long period of time, where Jantar Mantar, which was once upon a time a designated protest site, is no longer a protest site anymore. And this is based on the recommendations of a Home Ministry committee. New venues have now been designated for demonstrations in the national capital. The notification designating Jantar Mantar as a venue for demonstration has been declined. There are 3 new locations that have been finalized as designated sites for protest and sit-ins in the national capital. The 3 new protest venues are, number 1, the Ramlila Maidan, the Burari ground and the CBD ground in East Delhi. Meanwhile, the opposition leaders have slammed the government over this move and said that they are doing all of this to crush the spirit of the protesters. Congress Janata Party has also jumped in and reacted to it and called the move an unacceptable one and an assault on protesters' rights.
14: I said wherever Indians step out will become the protest site.
15: What is your reaction towards Jantar Mantar no longer being a protest site?
14: Everywhere, every inch of this city has become a protest site. People want to step out and protest.
15: Jantar Mantar, logo ka hai, logo ka Jantar Mantar.

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2: Welcome back. Thank you for staying with NDTV. Well, the Houthi threat is raising alarm across Saudi Arabia with reported attacks and threats involving airports and energy infrastructure. But the conflict stretches beyond Riyadh, reaching key locations across Yemen and the strategic Bal al-Mandeb Strait. Here's a detailed report filed by the NDTV World.
3: The Houthis are holding Saudi Arabia's airspace under siege. In just 2 days, Riyadh's King Khalid International Airport has been hit in 2 successive attacks. The latest strike on Sunday killed 1 person and injured 11 others. It came a day after a deadly attack that killed 13 people and injured more than 300.
4: We reiterate our warning to all international companies, experts, employees, workers, and travelers from all over the world to not operate flights to Saudi airports, as they are unsafe, except for the airports and airspace of the holy cities of Mecca and Medina.
3: But the Houthi threat is not just limited to Riyadh International Airport. In Dammam, projectiles have also been reported near the King Fahad International Airport, while energy facilities have come under threat. Other reported targets include an Aramco natural gas facility, Aba International Airport, and the Khamis Mushayyaf Air Base Spring, Saudi airspace safe. The Houthi-Saudi conflict spans across the red coast of Yemen. The strategic Bab al-Mandeb Strait, Taiz, Al-Jawf, Sada, and Haja. All these regions have come under attack, threatening regional security and vital shipping routes. The crisis could draw in more military players. Donald Trump says the US may join Saudi in military action against the Houthis. He said the decision will come soon and the US will move quickly once it's done. The consequences are already personal for India. One Indian national who was traveling with his family for Umrah died during the Saturday strikes. The Indian embassy in Saudi has issued an urgent advisory for all citizens in the country. Officials urge Indian nationals to remain highly alert, avoid unnecessary movement, and strictly follow instructions from local authorities. Major Indian airlines have extended the suspension of flight operations to Riyadh due to the safety and security risks. Bureau Report, NDTV World.
2: And well, the United States President Donald Trump has announced an immediate energy ceasefire between Russia and Ukraine. Ukrainian President Volodymyr Zelensky appeared surprised at the announcement, but later said that Kyiv is ready to cooperate. But Moscow has yet to confirm the deal. Trump's latest diplomatic push faces a crucial test. Can this announcement finally stop the attack, or will the war's energy battle continue? We'll leave you with this report.
5: A truce on paper, but will it hold on the battlefield? Trump has claimed Russia and Ukraine have agreed to stop targeting each other's energy infrastructure. Ukrainian President Volodymyr Zelensky says Kyiv is ready to halt strikes on Russian energy targets, but only if Moscow does the same. Zelensky says he expects clear details from Washington's talks with Russia. And then came the accusation. The Ukrainian leader said Russian drones hit a power plant in Kyiv, followed by strikes on energy facilities in the Kharkiv region. All this, he says, happened after Trump's energy truce announcement. But this is not the first time Trump has made such a claim. On September 14, Trump wrote on Truth Social that both sides had agreed not to strike each other's energy facilities. But Russia continued to attack Ukraine's power network, and reciprocal strikes went on. The question is whether this latest announcement will make any difference. The timing is significant. With US midterm elections just weeks away and the cost of living weighing on voters, Trump faces pressure to address soaring fuel prices. The war with Iran has pushed up global energy costs, adding to inflation concerns. Trump has also eased sanctions to allow Russian diesel supplies to reach the US and global markets. But with no clear terms and no confirmation from Russia, questions remain over whether the energy truce agreement can translate into action. Meanwhile, the war continues to claim lives. Trump has announced an energy ceasefire, but after repeated attempts to stop the attacks, the real test is whether this one will hold. Bureau Report for NDTV World.

0: This is a world between orders. Uncertain. Unwritten. As global equations shift, Prime Minister Narendra Modi will lead the conversation at the NDTV World Summit 2026 to decode the shifts, redraw possibilities. NDTV World Summit 2026, a world between orders. 22nd and 23rd October, New Delhi.
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2: Deep localization. What does it essentially mean for Maruti Suzuki?
3: To be competitive and to be agile for development and the resilience to any disruption. So that's how we set this deep localization as our next challenge.
4: How do you see the India-US relationship prosper?
5: I think what was an important basis, when people talk about God, they forget that it was an economic bonding. If you take a look at what happened around the COVID, the combination of these four countries and the way it went about, it was not a defense relationship.
4: Abe spoke about India and Japan having not only the ability but also the responsibility to shape the region.
3: Both nations, India and Japan, must work harder still to carry the torch of some of the basic fundamental values to shape the world to come.
4: How would you see India and Japan in particular want to see God evolve?
6: Good evening, welcome to Left, Right and Center. I'm Vishnu Shom. For decades, Jantar Mantar was where India came to be heard, to be angry, to be counted. Tonight, it is no longer even on the list of designated protest sites. That's right, it's been removed from the list. This is where the CJP, the Cockroach Janata Party, wanted to hold their protest. Now, students have been detained over the last couple of days in massive numbers. Journalists have been attacked simply for doing their jobs. Today, Congress workers were back on the streets marching alongside the Cockroach Janata Party as Rahul Gandhi petitioned the Supreme Court. At the heart of it all, one demand: the Chief Election Commissioner Gyanesh Kumar resign over allegations surrounding the SIR of electoral rolls. The Election Commission denies any wrongdoing, but the questions no longer stop at the Election Commission. They're now being asked of the Delhi police. Who ordered the crackdowns? Why were reporters targeted? And where is the line between maintaining law and order and silencing a movement? For the BJP, the political pressure seems to be mounting, with the opposition, the courts and the street all demanding answers. So tonight we ask, when the protest site itself disappears, where does the right to dissent actually go? Protest or prohibition? Has the rule book for political dissent in India been quietly rewritten?
7: कहा गया है कि CJI said he will not meet opposition leaders. That is not relevant. This is relevant. Honorable CJI has responded and instructed us to file a petition. कि जो आपके issues हैं वो आप Supreme Court में file कीजिए, legal process शुरू कीजिए. आज India block leaders और मैं सुप्रीम कोर्ट जाएंगे, एक साथ हम ये पिटीशन फाइल करेंगे.
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6: Well, if Jantar Mantar is no longer a designated protest site, what are? So Delhi has designated three new locations for holding protests across the national capital, with designated grounds spread across central, north and east Delhi. Ramlila Maidan has been identified as a protest site in central Delhi, Burari Ground in north Delhi and the CBD ground in Kakarduma in east Delhi. The move identifies specific locations for demonstrations in different parts of the city, potentially providing protesters with designated spaces to assemble. These locations are now in focus as Delhi outlines its designated protest spots across the capital. battle, but is this going to be a good enough solution for the Cockroach Janata Party and their protesters? And the larger issue about the right of protest seemingly disappearing, at least that's the interpretation of some. Does that stand? Is there validity in that? Joining us to discuss this, four excellent Supreme Court lawyers, Aman Lekhi, Mihira Sood, Kapil Sankla, and Avishkar Singhvi. I'd like to thank you all very much for being with us. Aman, I think the first part of this, the violence that we've seen against members of the bar, against protesters, against journalists, right? Does anything justify that?
9: No. You see, the fundamental principle which governs any kind of policing and coercion, particularly when the state is dealing with its own citizens, is restraint. And what is fundamental to restraint is a legal principle called proportionality. Proportionality necessarily has to adjust to a situation, and situation has to be grave enough for the excess which is actually on display. What you are noticing over here is a method which, insofar as the known legal principles are concerned, that constrains it, is more or less free of that particular limitation. And that is precisely what the grievance of those who are seeing what is happening is, without joining the politics of this issue. I'm not for a moment saying whether the demand is justified. The question here is, there is a right to make a demand. And when there's a right to make a demand, there's an obligation to address it. And the obligation to address it is actually basic to a democratic system. And when the democratic system is premised upon there being protest, insofar as the government is concerned, even when it deals with it, it has to facilitate it, though through regulation. Now, regulation cannot be disguised as a prohibition, because if it's disguised as a prohibition, then the outlet, which is absolutely imperative for the society to actually have, without which the accumulated stress can be in some way destructive to the social fabric itself, will not find a vent.
6: Right.
9: And I'm honestly not able to understand why the government is doing this, because I personally feel in their mismanagement of this entire thing and the utter absurdity of the excess they're doing, they're making heroes of people who should not actually be worthy of that particular appellation, because the distinction between what should actually happen is lost because of the popular anger with what is actually happening. So when we are dealing with it, even in our assessment, we are losing that particular balance, because we are so outraged by what the government is doing that we ourselves only looking at what the government is doing rather than balancing it to what the government is responding. So
6: okay.
9: I think, I mean, where this is concerned, this is, for me, it's completely nonsensical the manner the government is.
6: So, Mihira, how would you respond to that? Because Aman Lekhi makes two points. On the one hand, he says that the larger issue, which in this case is obviously SIR, presumably, is not being addressed. What the focus is on the way in which these protests have been tackled. Would you agree with that? I tend to do that, because the larger issue over here is on our elections. It has now become an issue on the way the police are handling protesters. Now, that's obviously critical, but would you agree with the point that the larger issue is being forgotten in all
10: no,
6: of this melee?
10: I don't actually agree with that. I think people are not fools. Nobody is above scrutiny here. Everybody is examining whether it is what the people in power are doing, whether it is the Prime Minister, whether it is the Chief Election Commissioner, whether it is the Delhi Police, whether it is the Supreme Court, whether it is the protesters. Nobody is above scrutiny here. And nobody is a fool, right? Even when the Supreme Court says you take these decisions in accordance with law, we all know who is in charge of determining what that law is, what the boundaries of those that discretion is, right? Nobody is being fooled by the fact that this is a complete hogwash of an order, for example. Nobody is being fooled by the fact that, whatever claims are being made of Delhi police being manhandled, there is video evidence of them manhandling protesters, manhandling women, illegal detentions and arrests, complete hooligans, goons for hire being used and supported by Delhi police, walking around without name badges. I mean, just a couple of weeks ago, you had people posing as cops who raped a woman behind LSR College. How do we know that these people are without their name badges are not just people posing as cops? There is complete lawlessness. And then for the Supreme Court to turn around and say, Delhi police, please take your actions in accordance with law, whatever law you deem fit, and whatever law you legal instructions you take from your political masters. I'm sorry, that is still complete lawlessness, and everybody is watching. Nobody's lost sight of any issue here.
6: Mr. Sankla, I think the other issue

0: of course, is that if there is nothing to hide, and law and order obviously comes under the Home Ministry in the context of Delhi, if the Election Commission has nothing to hide, if the centre has nothing to hide, why then is there this determined effort to keep these protesters away from Jantar Mantar? We know that perhaps they'll never be able to go back over there. But then what's to hide? I mean, isn't it obvious to everyone that the government is trying to hide, you know, the conduct of SIR in many ways? Half a second,
1: the government is going so far out of its way to protect Janesh Kumar.
0: Half a second, Meera. That's for Kapil Sahib. Kapil,
2: yes.
0: Yeah.
2: See, very quickly, if because of law and order situation, the government decides that this is the safer place for people to get together, for whatever purpose, I think we should respect that. It's not about Jantar Mantar or XYZ. And to add on to what Mr. Lekhi said, one of the brightest minds we have in our court, you see, a government's strength is demonstrated by its ability to hear criticism. And that is what perhaps you're trying to say. But also to maintain peace simultaneously. As much as the right of the people gathering of the place has to be respected, the people who are going about their entire day and work also have to be respected. So peaceful protest is constitutionally protected. I completely agree with Meera to that. But violence and indefinite obstruction isn't. And I've also seen video evidences of rioters beating and berating police officers. That also is true. And therefore, that evidentiary value will be tested by the court tomorrow. The idea today is that the court has stated, file an affidavit to see what have you done. So equally, public order cannot become a blanket justification in both the cases, not for the rioters and not for the police as well.
0: No, but Mr. Sankla, is it also not true today that among the people or groups which entered into the protests were absolute goons who started hitting and beating the protesters while the police looked both away? There are any number of videos showing this.
2: Both sides is true. I am not denying that. But I'm also saying that I've also seen videos on national channels where there were ladies and there were people trying to beat police officers to tear their clothes. And that also is true. So what is good for the goose is good for the gander. Let us be honest. There were rioters and there were criminals, perhaps both sides, playing both sides. And so today, you cannot just say that none of the rioters did anything that was illegal and it was a peaceful protest. It wasn't. There were violence, perhaps both ways, and it will be tested by the court. And we need to respect the court. And tomorrow is the day when the Honorable Supreme Court has directed the state to file its reply on an affidavit. And we have to wait and watch and to see what the court comes to a conclusion tomorrow.
0: Avishkar, how would you respond to that? Mr. Singhvi, how would you respond to that?
3: I'm sorry. I feel that the use of force is excessive, number one. I've seen some of the videos, and I think before entering into this he said versus she said kind of debate, I think the kind of machinery deployed by the state is not required at all. It's disproportional. It is excessive. It is not required. It is only to stifle and to diffuse the dissent that is writ large against the actions of the government. And look at the issues that they are raising. I mean, you know, for a minute, let's not forget the issues raised by the protesters. I mean, they are not raising any issues against authority. They are raising issues which are legitimate. The Election Commission issues have been debated earlier. I've said on your program earlier, I mean, the kind of flaws that have happened in the Election Commission deliberation are very serious issues, and they are a constitutional body, and the protesters have a right to debate those issues. And in a democracy, a system of governance must exist where a peaceful protest must be allowed, and it should not be diffused in the manner it is. And I mean, the way in which the protest is being diffused is in a way abridging or taking away the right, I mean, to do it. You can regulate a protest. No one's saying you don't have the right to regulate protest, but to shift the site to another location completely, which is 20 kilometers away in Burari and all those other sites. I mean, what use is a protest going to be if people are not even able to reach the protest? That's number one. The second issue is 19.1b is not a parchment guarantee. 19.1b is a very serious guarantee, guaranteed to the citizens of this country. And it's a fundamental right, and we must realize and respect it. Today, and under the guise of regulating protesters, we are actually diminishing and to a point of vanishing point,

0: reducing their right to protest. And these are young people below the age of 18. I'm not even going to get into the evidentiary aspects of it because there's so much to be said. You know, who used force, who was excessive, was it in retaliation? All of that is a different issue altogether. Today, we are on a more fundamental point, whether this protest should be allowed to continue. And in a democracy, the first system that is guaranteed is by independent institutions. I mean, if the court has to intervene in a situation where, and I have full faith in the Supreme Court, I'm saying this with a lot of responsibility, being an officer of the court, I'm sure that they will come to a consensus and they will come to a reasonable understanding that this protest will be allowed to go on. Otherwise, you can shut down a few voices. You will not be able to shut down the entire voice of this country.
1: Okay.
0: And I have faith in this democracy.
1: Mr. Lekhi, what are your expectations of how, I don't want you to prejudge what the court may say, but in terms of what the Congress has now put out in their petition, they want the elections in Bengal annulled. They want the chief election commissioner to go. Many other, points that they have raised over there. Some of them might have legal basis. Some of them are largely political. In terms of what the court needs to assess or look at, do you believe that there will be, justice in a sense that the election process will be cleaned up?
2: You're confusing two things. What the Congress is doing is politics, much as what the BJP is doing. And unfortunately, we are helplessly watching what political parties do, whatever they are doing. Now, this is good optics. It makes right noise and it attracts attention. Okay, set aside election in West Bengal. Now, it's not something which the Supreme Court can do. It's not a legal option which is there. And this is not something the courts can possibly decide because it is, first of all, assuming the conclusion and then wanting a remedy which is outside the known legal parameters. So that's not something which is happening. Two, I'm not joining issue in so far as this Ganesh Kumar is concerned. Yes, there are questions. Questions have been answered. Issues have been flagged. They have to be responded to. We have to find out what has actually transpired in the Election Commission. It's a very important body. This is a very important process. It is integral to the whole democratic franchise which is over there. And therefore, it has to be clean. So there has to be accountability. But the question is, removal is again at the constitutional. You cite the preamble. You sing the national anthem. And you ignore the constitutional provision. This is absolutely absurd. Now, there's only way in the person can go, either he should resign or there'll be an impeachment. Now, you cannot possibly say that the court should remove or you should have a sit-in for his removal. Now, of course, that will raise the political issue, which there has to be a response, but it's not something the law has to be invoked for that particular purpose. So that is where I bring, as far as both sides are concerned, they are rather selective in so far as the constitution is concerned. They cite it only for their respective private purposes and do not actually apply it for what its provisions actually mandate. And this is exactly what is happening. You have the flags being waved, you have the preamble being recited, you got the constitution being held. But as far as the constitution provisions are concerned, they are uniformly disregarded. So coming to what you said, as far as removal, the annulment is concerned, no. As far as removal is concerned, no again. So that is not something, that is not the remedy which is there, which the court can possibly provide. Yes, the challenge can be, as the Supreme Court has also seized off, which is the response that the CECs have to give, as to way in which the Election Commission has worked, which has to be legally regulated and for which there's an act, and the court is entitled to see whether the decisions were in terms of what the act actually mandated. So that is a legal controversy which can possibly be examined for the purposes of deciding what is the way forward, which is over there. Now, that is not something.
1: Okay.
2: Coming to this issue of protest, finally, what is coming to the issue of protest, I completely agree. And so far as the substitution is concerned. Now, ideally, I personally feel this is legally suspect because the question is you could not have foreclosed it because this is going against one of the judgments in terms of which the Jantar Mantar was designated as a site of protest. This can be in addition and regulated according to the numbers for the purpose of deciding as to where the protest should be. But you cannot possibly say that as far as this position, the place is concerned, the place be out of consideration. Why? Because the place of protest is also expression.
1: Right.
2: Because the place of protest is expression.
1: Aman Lekhi, just so that I can keep the strike rotating, I'm out of time. Mira, I think the two points, which again Aman Lekhi wrote, he spoke about the place of protest, but before that he said that there is only so much that the Supreme Court can do in terms of fixing what the Election Commission has been doing, assuming there is something that needs to be fixed. For those who believe that perhaps the entire SIR process is flawed, how does one fix this system without annulment of elections or without a look at how SIR took place in the first place? Who does that?
3: That absolutely has to be. I'm sorry, as difficult as it may be. First of all, you know, let's be very clear. There is the reliance on established procedures established by this government has to go out the window, because law and legality, frankly, have left the building a long time ago. For the Chief Justice to say, you know, even in the recent by-elections, to say it is just one by-election, let it go, that is absolutely unacceptable. The Election Commission has prided itself. And we have all seen, you know, every time there's an election going on in the country, we see these images and we feel proud as Indians that for one elector somewhere, somebody is going carrying a machine, all of that. Every vote in every election counts. You cannot say goodbye to all of that just because it is suddenly inconvenient for you to do so, right? If voters have been left out illegally, that has to be corrected, no matter how difficult. And certainly, it is not more difficult or more expensive than this entire useless SIR exercise that has been going on. And as far as police excesses are concerned, I'm sorry, I completely reject this both sidesing of the issue. When people are acting with self-defense, in self-defense against completely disproportionate and excessive force used against them, and then you say, you know, police are dragging women by the hair, grinding themselves against women, molesting them. And then you have a video of a woman berating a police officer. I'm sorry, there is no comparison between one and the other. And to bring both even into the same discussion is, I think, making a mockery of this conversation.
1: Kapit, Mr. Sankla, would you like to respond to that specific point?
4: Well, very simply, self-protest, self-defense is also to be proportionate, madam. And secondly, there is an absolute right to protest, but the prerequisite, as Avishkar stated, is peaceful protest, which is protected. But the right does not confer any unrestricted choice of venue, routing, timing, occupation of public spaces. This has already been held by the Supreme Court in at least two judgments. I remember one is Amit Sahni. I don't remember. The second was some Kisan Shakti, but I don't remember, which the Honorable Supreme Court also stated. So therefore, as far as both the points are concerned, these are already been settled by the Supreme Court in various judgments. That's all that I have to say under the subject.
3: And I will only respond that protesters are not going there to inflict violence upon themselves. The only people inflicting violence and starting the violence is the police.
4: As I said, it was both ways to the best of my knowledge. I wasn't there. You were not there. But we have
3: seen whatever there. We've seen on television. This is not here. I have been.
4: Let us just say this. It is the court that decides what really.
1: All right. Okay. So, I mean, and that's stating, you know, something we can all agree on, that let's see what finally happens. Are there going to be cases by the police against all of these students? Are we going to be back in to where we were a couple of weeks back when the Supreme Court had to examine the nature of the attacks or the assaults on the students and decide that these students needed to be protected? Will we see that sort of protection again, or will we not? That's something that we'll perhaps come to. For the moment, I'd like to thank you all very much for being with us. It's time for this short break from Left, Right and Center.
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1: Deep localization. What does it essentially mean for Maruti Suzuki?
7: To be competitive and to be agile for development and the resilience to any disruption. So that's how we set this deep localization as our next challenge.
8: How do you see the India-US relationship prosper?
9: I think God was an important basis. When people talk about God, they forget that it was an economic bonding. If you take a look at what happened around the COVID, the combination of these four countries and the way it went about, it was not a defense relationship.
8: Abe spoke about India and Japan having not only the ability but also the responsibility to shape the region.
7: Both nations, India and Japan, must work harder still to carry the torch of some of the basic fundamental values to shape the world to come.
8: How would you see India and Japan in particular want to see Quad evolve over the next decade?
10: Quad could be a catalyst rather than just a forbinger. Quad could be a facilitator of growth, security and development in the region. Then Quad will have more meaning to its.
11: Welcome back. Thank you for staying with NDTV. Well, the Houthi threat is raising alarm across Saudi Arabia with reported attacks and threats involving airports and energy infrastructure. But the conflict stretches beyond Riyadh, reaching key locations across Yemen and the strategic Bal al-Mandeb Strait. Here's a detailed report filed by the NDTV World.
12: The Houthis are holding Saudi Arabia's airspace under siege. In just 2 days, Riyadh's King Khalid International Airport has been hit in 2 successive attacks. The latest strike on Sunday killed 1 person and injured 11 others. It came a day after a deadly attack that killed 13 people and injured more than 300.
13: We reiterate our warning to all international companies, experts, employees, workers, and travelers from all over the world to not operate flights to Saudi airports, as they are unsafe, except for the airports and airspace of the holy cities of Mecca and Medina.
12: But the Houthi threat is not just limited to Riyadh International Airport. In Dammam, projectiles have also been reported near the King Fahad International Airport, while energy facilities have come under threat. Other reported targets include an Aramco natural gas facility, Aba International Airport, and the Khamis Mushayyaf Air Base Spring, Saudi airspace safe. The Houthi-Saudi conflict spans across the red coast of Yemen. The strategic Bab al-Mandeb Strait, Taiz, Al-Jawf, Sadha and Hajar. All these regions have come under attack, threatening regional security and vital shipping routes. The crisis could draw in more military players. Donald Trump says the US may join Saudi in military action against the Houthis. He said the decision will come soon and the US will move quickly once it's done. The consequences are already personal for India. One Indian national who was traveling with his family for Umrah died during the Saturday strikes. The Indian embassy in Saudi has issued an urgent advisory for all citizens in the country. Officials urge Indian nationals to remain highly alert, avoid unnecessary movement, and strictly follow instructions from local authorities. Major Indian airlines have extended the suspension of flight operations to Riyadh due to the safety and security risks. Bureau Report, NDTV World.
11: And well, the United States President Donald Trump has announced an immediate energy ceasefire between Russia and Ukraine. Ukrainian President Volodymyr Zelensky appeared surprised at the announcement, but later said that Kyiv is ready to cooperate. But Moscow has yet to confirm the deal. Trump's latest diplomatic push faces a crucial test. Can this announcement finally stop the attack, or will the war's energy battle continue? We'll leave you with this report.
14: A truce on paper, but will it hold on the battlefield? Trump has claimed Russia and Ukraine have agreed to stop targeting each other's energy infrastructure. Ukrainian President Volodymyr Zelensky says Kyiv is ready to halt strikes on Russian energy targets, but only if Moscow does the same. Zelensky says he expects clear details from Washington's talks with Russia. And then came the accusation. The Ukrainian leader said Russian drones hit a power plant in Kyiv, followed by strikes on energy facilities in the Kharkiv region. All this, he says, happened after Trump's energy truce announcement. But this is not the first time Trump has made such a claim. On September 14, Trump wrote on Truth Social that both sides had agreed not to strike each other's energy facilities. But Russia continued to attack Ukraine's power network, and reciprocal strikes went on. The question is whether this latest announcement will make any difference. The timing is significant. With US midterm elections just weeks away and the cost of living weighing on voters, Trump faces pressure to address soaring fuel prices. The war with Iran has pushed up global energy costs, adding to inflation concerns. Trump has also eased sanctions to allow Russian diesel supplies to reach the US and global markets. But with no clear terms and no confirmation from Russia, questions remain over whether the energy truce agreement can translate into action. Meanwhile, the war continues to claim lives. Trump has announced an energy ceasefire, but after repeated attempts to stop the attacks, the real test is whether this one will hold. Bureau report for NDTV World.
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0: all of DKS's dreams to come true. I'm going to try and get more into the crowds. 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
4: 21 days in Kashmir. Unfiltered list of things I saw and observed on the ground.
0: Very special ground report from the line of control. 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
9: Kim, you're watching NDTV with me, Tanisha Awasthi. Let's get you a quick check of the headlines that we're tracking at this hour. Congress-led dharna on streets of national capital. Rahul marches in protest against CEC. Summits plea in Supreme Court challenging Ganesh Kumar's legal immunity. Kerala Congress's post on X draws social media ire. Post directed at CJI says, if law and order not domain, we will find a replacement. Tweet was deleted after the backlash. Jantar Mantar no longer a legal protest. Site 3 alternative sites designated by Delhi police agitations and agitators can legally only be held at Delhi CBD Grand Burari and Kakarduma as well. Congress workers clash in Uttar Pradesh at party event. Punches shoes fly at event. Raj Ajay Rai and Mamata Chaudhary supporters clash. Pramod Tiwari, Imran Masood pacify Ajay Rai. BJP mocks the scuffle. 19-year-old Sohail rams a speeding Mini Cooper into Scooty on Keralam's Kochi. Three people have been killed. The accused said that my father will take care of it and the killer crashed. Probe has been initiated by the state government. All right, we're starting this edition with a big breaking news that's coming in. We learned that the Supreme Court will not be hearing Rahul Gandhi's petition tomorrow against the special intensive revision. This is via sources. Remember, it was just today when Rahul Gandhi, along with other opposition leaders like the Samajwadi Party, the RJD and other parties as well, held a hour-long march to the Supreme Court. They wanted to meet the CJI, but the CJI had denied, keeping in mind the matter was still sub judice. And late in the evening is when Rahul Gandhi had reached the Supreme Court. He had filed a petition seeking an early hearing as early as tomorrow. But now we learn from the Supreme Court sources that the top court will not be hearing Rahul's petition tomorrow. And this is because there are certain procedural defects that the Supreme Court has found. And until and unless that is rectified, the Supreme Court said that they will not be hearing the plea that has been filed by the leader of opposition. Srishti Ojha is joining us on the broadcast to share more details. Srishti, talk to us about those 14 defects that the Supreme Court has flagged as far as Rahul Gandhi's petition is concerned.
10: Well, usually we see defects being pointed out whenever any filing is done before a court, any court. But in this case, it could be a very crucial. These defects have proved to be very crucial because remember, the Chief Justice of India had communicated in his response to Rahul Gandhi and opposition leaders' request to meet him, had clearly stated that if they file a petition, if they approach the court on judicial side and file a petition, then court will list it as soon as possible. As we learned from the Congress's legal team, they were expecting the matter to be listed and heard by the Supreme Court tomorrow itself. But now that is not possible because there are several defects which haven't been cleared, they haven't been cured by the legal team of the Congress party and Rahul Gandhi. Now, some of the defects that have been pointed out by the Supreme Court registry, all very technical defects. Firstly, on some of the pages, the details of the respondents is not given correctly. Clarification has been sought as to why private parties have been added as respondents, considering the CEC and and the two election commissioners are also the party. This is something, again, it's procedural. An explanation has to be provided as to why private parties are added as respondents. The photo ID of one of the petitioners, which is Mallikarjun Kharge, is not clear, so another copy has been sought. So similarly, there are several errors which have been pointed out. A pen drive of the annexures has been asked for, some colored pictures, yeah, or select colored annexures have been asked for. All these are technical issues which the Congress's legal team is now working on. They will be curing all these defects, and only after that will the matter be able to be listed before Supreme Court.
9: All right, very minor mistakes that have been done by the Congress party while filing the petition, but as a result of which, of course, there's a delay in Supreme Court hearing the Congress party and the other opposition leaders' petition as well. And now the matter is likely to be taken up on Wednesday. Srishti, thank you very much for sharing those details with us. Moving on to the other breaking news that we are getting in, and this again is in regard with the opposition strategy meeting that we learn will be held tomorrow. Rahul Gandhi, we learn, has invited the India bloc MPs for a meeting. The meeting, we learn, will be held at Rahul Gandhi's residence, and this is to be done at 4 p.m. Now, we also learn that after the meeting that is to be held at 4 p.m. at Rahul Gandhi's residence, there will be a press conference of the India bloc that will be held, which is very likely going to be on their next plan of action as far as the anti-CEC protest is concerned. Jainendra joins me on the broadcast to share more details. Jainendra, talk to us about what are going to be the minutes of the meeting as far as Rahul Gandhi's residence is concerned tomorrow, since he is leading this.
11: Exactly. Actually, Rahul Gandhi has invited India Alliance MPs for high tea at his residence at 4 p.m. on Tuesday. And as per Congress sources, before the tea party, there will be a press conference by India Alliance leaders, and they will announce their future course of action against the ongoing protest against CEC Ganesh Kumar issue, and also the petition that has been filed today in the Supreme Court. That issue will also be addressed. All India Alliance MPs have been invited by Rahul Gandhi at his residence. It is anticipated that there will be no protest by the India parties tomorrow, because there will be a press conference after the high tea, and a meeting will take place, and after in that meeting, future course of action on this issue will be discussed and deliberated, and after that, India Alliance will share their future course of action. So tomorrow also, yeah, India Alliance, there is action in India bloc parties, and all leaders will gather at Rahul Gandhi's residence for a high tea and address a press conference.
9: All right, Jainendra, thank you very much for getting those details. Remains to be seen on what big decision will the Congress party take, especially after their plea has been refused to be taken up by the Supreme Court because of certain defects. Moving on. Now, ladies and gentlemen, this is about the street fight, which then turned to the Supreme Court. The SIR showdown has escalated, and there are 11 MPs from the India bloc that filed a petition in the top court today. The plea is likely to be heard on Tuesday, but what we do learn is that because of certain defects in the petition is when the Supreme Court has refused to hear the plea, and that the matter is likely to be taken up on the Wednesday. The petition that names Election Commission of India, CEC Ganesh Kumar and two other election commissioners has been filed, and this was done today by Rahul Gandhi, Mallikarjun Kharge, Akhilesh Yadav, Tejasvi Yadav, Supriya Sule and other opposition party leaders. It was filed after the CJI refused a meeting with the opposition and asked them to take the legal route instead. Now, the opposition's plea in the Supreme Court seeks a stay on the ongoing SIR exercise and a Supreme verdict audit of voter deletions. It has also sought an independent probe led by former Supreme Court judge, and the legal fight has also triggered a political war of words, with the BJP accusing the Congress of threatening the judiciary and acting like an extra constitutional authority.
12: हमें उम्मीद है कि सुप्रीम कोर्ट से न्याय मिलेगा.
13: Really think that this protest will work out for you?
14: No, this will not end till ballot is been restored. All bogus SIR we should be banned, and justice should be prevailed. All votes should be added.
13: Sir, my next question to you, will you also demanding the ballot paper election? But now BJP is saying when you win the election in Karnataka and other state, you don't question ECI. But when you lose the election, you question ECI. What do you want to say on BJP allegation? Now they are actually targeting you.
15: We have filed the petition. You go and ask Chief Justice what is the process, when you are going to finalize the process. You ask him. It is not my job. Our job is as responsible political parties, as citizens of this country, we are hopeful that justice will prevail and we have knocked the doors of Supreme Court. Now it is for Chief Justice. Let us see.
16: What is the next step?
15: No, next course we will sit and discuss. But today we have approached the Supreme Court. We have filed the petition. Next course we will sit and discuss.
17: जनता लड़ रही है, हम लोग जनता के साथ हैं।
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9: Now, the political face-off over the election commission has escalated, with Rahul Gandhi leading day 5 of the opposition march for democracy in Delhi against Chief Election Commissioner Gyanesh Kumar. The protesters confronted barricades, with some breaking through as India Bloc allies, including the Samajwadi Party and the RJD, joined the march. Rahul and other opposition leaders have also moved the Supreme Court, seeking an audit of voter deletions. Rahul said that the BJP people of India would not be intimidated and that the opposition would not back down. BJP has hit back, with Union Minister Kiran Rijiju accusing Rahul Gandhi of abusing constitutional authorities and calling the Congress directionless.
19: Good evening. I'd like to thank every single person who came out for this protest. I'd also like to thank the millions of people who showed support in their own way at 3 o'clock. The leaders of India Bloc, all the workers of the Congress Party, workers of the India Bloc. This was a very important thing because we needed to show the government that the people of India are not going to be intimidated. You cannot beat us, you cannot threaten us, you cannot frighten us. We will not accept being bullied.
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9: Now, this was all about the Congress protest. Let's also tell you that BJP has also been holding a protest, but this is not over SIR. It is over a totally different issue. Well, the BJP has launched a protest against Congress MP Bimal Akoyajam over allegations of sexual harassment against him. Remember, this man has been a JNU professor as well and has been accused of sexual misconduct. The BJP is demanding action against the Congress MP and also a JNU professor, and has questioned Rahul Gandhi's silence on the matter. The BJP has also called on Priyanka Gandhi to break her silence, demanding the Congress take action against Akoyajam and suspend him from the party. An FIR has been registered against Akoyajam in Congress in connection with the allegations, and that he has been booked under the charges of sexual harassment. He has also been terminated by JNU after an internal inquiry found him guilty of sexual harassment.
21: What is your message right now from inside the protests?
22: Actually asked Sri Rahul Gandhi about his deafening silence. क्या छात्रों की गूंज केवल एक राजनीतिक जुमला है? क्या इन 11 छात्राओं की गूंज आपके कानों तक नहीं पहुंची क्या? या छात्रों की गूंज केवल एक आवरण है आपकी चीप कॉमेडी के लिए? विमल अकोजम is a sitting member of parliament of the Congress party. 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
9: And well, while there are protests and counter-protests that are happening, that's let's tell you a change that has happened today, our biggest change, in fact, in a long period of time, where Jantar Mantar, which was once upon a time a designated protest site, is no longer a protest site anymore. And this is based on the recommendations of a Home Ministry committee. New venues have now been designated for demonstrations in the national capital. The notification designating Jantar Mantar as a venue for demonstration has been declined. There are 3 new locations that have been finalized as designated sites for protest and sit-ins in the national capital. The 3 new protest venues are, number 1, the Ramlila Maidan, the Burari ground and the CBD ground in East Delhi. Meanwhile, the opposition leaders have slammed the government over this move and said that they are doing all of this to crush the spirit of the protesters. Kokra Janta Party has also jumped in and reacted to it and called the move an unacceptable one and an assault on protesters' rights.
1: I said wherever Indians step out will become the protest site.
2: What is the reaction towards Jantar Mantar no longer being a protest site?
1: Everywhere, every inch of this city has become a protest site. People want to step out and protest.
3: Jantar Mantar logo ka hai, logo ka Jantar Mantar. It's the people's Jantar Mantar. हम लोग बिल्कुल ये एक्सेप्ट नहीं करेंगे कि हमारा जंतर मंतर हम लोगों से छीन लिया जाए। आपको पता है देश में कितना पहले प्रोटेस्ट हुआ करता था जंतर मंतर पे भी, और इंडिया गेट 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
9: And we get you this story from Uttar Pradesh, where there was a high drama that was held at the Congress office, and this happened in Lucknow, where a clash between 2 factions of the party turned extremely violent. Congress workers were seen shoving and beating each other, with one worker even hurling a shoe at another. The clash broke out between the supporters of former Uttar Pradesh Congress chief Ajay Rai and the Congress leader Mamata Chaudhary. Ajay Rai and then Mamata Chaudhary were engaged in a verbal spat later. Congress leaders and Rajya Sabha MP like Pramod Tiwari were seen pleading with folded hands, urging Ajay Rai to calm down. Samajwadi Party condemned the incident, saying that the strict action should be taken against whosoever raised a shoe. The BJP, meanwhile, has taken potshot and said that the Congress needs to introspect, questioning how the party could manage its own affairs when it constantly raises allegations against constitutional institutions.
23: बड़ी पार्टी होती है, थोड़ी बहुत रहती है। नहीं नहीं, देखिए प्रदेश अध्यक्ष जो हमारे रहे वो बहुत ऊर्जावान प्रदेश अध्यक्ष थे, और उनके योगदान को किसी भी तरह से ना

0: the holy cities of Mecca and Medina.
1: But the Houthi threat is not just limited to Riyadh International Airport. In Dammam, projectiles have also been reported near the King Fahad International Airport, while energy facilities have come under threat. Other reported targets include an Aramco natural gas facility, Aba International Airport, and the Khamis Mushayat Air Base Spring, Saudi airspace safe. The Houthi-Saudi conflict spans across the red coast of Yemen. The strategic Bab al-Mandeb Strait, Taiz, Al-Jawf, Sada, and Haja. All these regions have come under attack, threatening regional security and vital shipping routes. The crisis could draw in more military players. Donald Trump says the US may join Saudi in military action against the Houthis. He said the decision will come soon and the US will move quickly once it's done. The consequences are already personal for India. One Indian national who was traveling with his family for Umrah died during the Saturday strikes. The Indian embassy in Saudi has issued an urgent advisory for all citizens in the country. Officials urge Indian nationals to remain highly alert, avoid unnecessary movement, and strictly follow instructions from local authorities. Major Indian airlines have extended the suspension of flight operations to Riyadh due to the safety and security risks. Bureau Report, NDTV World.
2: And well, the United States President Donald Trump has announced an immediate energy ceasefire between Russia and Ukraine. Ukrainian President Volodymyr Zelensky appeared surprised at the announcement, but later said that Kyiv is ready to cooperate. But Moscow has yet to confirm the deal. Trump's latest diplomatic push faces a crucial test. Can this announcement finally stop the attack, or will the war's energy battle continue? We'll leave you with this report.
3: A truce on paper, but will it hold on the battlefield? Trump has claimed Russia and Ukraine have agreed to stop targeting each other's energy infrastructure. Ukrainian President Volodymyr Zelensky says Kyiv is ready to halt strikes on Russian energy targets, but only if Moscow does the same. Zelensky says he expects clear details from Washington's talks with Russia. And then came the accusation. The Ukrainian leader said Russian drones hit a power plant in Kyiv, followed by strikes on energy facilities in the Kharkiv region. All this, he says, happened after Trump's energy truce announcement. But this is not the first time Trump has made such a claim. On September 14, Trump wrote on Truth Social that both sides had agreed not to strike each other's energy facilities. But Russia continued to attack Ukraine's power network, and reciprocal strikes went on. The question is whether this latest announcement will make any difference. The timing is significant. With US midterm elections just weeks away and the cost of living weighing on voters, Trump faces pressure to address soaring fuel prices. The war with Iran has pushed up global energy costs, adding to inflation concerns. Trump has also eased sanctions to allow Russian diesel supplies to reach the US and global markets. But with no clear terms and no confirmation from Russia, questions remain over whether the energy truce agreement can translate into action. Meanwhile, the war continues to claim lives. Trump has announced an energy ceasefire, but after repeated attempts to stop the attacks, the real test is whether this one will hold. Bureau Report for NDTV World.
4: This is a world between orders. Uncertain. Unwritten. As global equations shift, Prime Minister Narendra Modi will lead the conversation at the NDTV World Summit 2026 to decode the shifts, redraw possibilities. 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
6: Deep localization. What does it essentially mean for Maruti Suzuki?
7: To be competitive and to be agile for development and the resilience to any disruption. So that's how we set this deep localization as our next challenge.
8: How do you see the India-US relationship prosper?
9: I think what was an important basis. When people talk about God, they forget that it was an economic bonding. If you take a look at what happened around the COVID, the combination of these four countries and the way it went about, it was not a defense relationship.
8: Abe spoke about India and Japan having not only the ability but also the responsibility to shape the region.
7: Both nations, India and Japan, must work harder still to carry the torch of some of the basic fundamental values to shape the world to come.
8: How would you see India and Japan in particular want to see Quad evolve over the next decade?
10: Quad could be a catalyst rather than just a forbinger. Quad could be a facilitator of growth, security and development in the region. Then Quad will have more meaning to itself.
6: Joint Declaration on Economic Security. How is that being guaranteed or protected between India and Japan?
11: Unless India and Japan were to work together, it would be virtually impossible to create a trusted strategic technologies

0: for you on the show, but first, a quick check on the headlines. Congress-led dharna on streets of national capital. Rahul marches in protest against CEC. Submits plea in Supreme Court, challenging Ganesh Kumar's legal immunity. Keralam Congress's post on X draws social media ire. Post directed at CJI says, if law and order not your domain, we will find your replacement. Tweet deleted after backlash. Jantar Mantar no longer legal protest site. Three alternative sites designated by Delhi police. Agitations can legally only be held at Delhi CBD ground, Burari and Ramlila. Congress workers clash in UP at party event. Punches shoe fly at event. Ajay Rai, Mamata Chaudhary supporters clash. Pramod Tiwari, Imran Masood pacify Ajay Rai. BJP mocks the scuffle. ''19-year-old Sohail ran speeding Mini Cooper into scooty in Keralam's Kochi. Three killed. Said my father will take care of it after killer crash. Probe initiated by state government. Well, we're starting off with some breaking news. Congress acts after CJI threat post. Congress action against Keralam Congress IT cell. Congress suspends IT cell member who posted on X. Congress says we disagree with the post. And Congress goes on to say that we have faith in judiciary. That's why we submitted the plea today. Take a listen to what Pawan Khera said, then we'll go across to our reporter Ashwin.
1: We completely do not agree with this position of whoever has done this. Completely incorrect. We have absolute faith in the judiciary of this country. We respect the highest court of this country. And therefore, we went to the doorstep of the highest court of this country and knocked at their door because of the confidence that we have in the judiciary. Congress party has been the founder of the constitutional framework of this country, of the institutional framework of this country, and obviously we have the highest regard for the institutions of this country.
0: I'm going to go across to Ashwin for more on this. Ashwin, you know, we've of course been talking about how this fragmentation within the Congress party, and now this post has been deleted of the Keralam Congress, where they've rather questioned the CJI, saying that we can do judiciary if you cannot, and now we have Congress leader Pawan Khera coming out and saying that we do not stand with that deleted post statement of Keralam Congress.
2: Absolutely. Congress in Kerala is definitely in a soup, and so is the National Congress leadership, because this kind of a tweet is close to inflammatory. It can be seditious. Calling the Chief Justice of India by name, by an official handle of the Congress party. Certainly, the KPCC president, Sunny Joseph, has come forward and stated that the person in charge who was there in the social media wing has been taken out from the team. In fact, we did try to speak to some of the people. We understand that 2 months ago, it was Hybe Eden, the MP of Congress, who was in charge of this particular cell, but he resigned 2 months ago. But without naming them, the person has been taken off. And certainly, this is one handle that has always created trouble. In fact, we remember the Bihar and the BD comment earlier made, and so also the comment made when Prime Minister had visited the Vatican Pope also at that time.
0: Right,
2: Ashwin. Delete, and it's certainly important and embarrassing situation where Congress is in.
0: Completely embarrassing. Of course, that person has now been suspended, but a lot of questions that Congress party still need to answer. Thanks very much, Ashwin, for sharing those latest updates here with us from Trivandrum. We have more breaking news coming in now. The Supreme Court registry has now flagged 14 defects in the petition filed by Rahul Gandhi and others. These include ₹220 shortfall in court fees, missing authorizations for 9 petitioners, an illegible photocopy of Mallikarjun Kharge's identity card, and certain missing documents. So the SC registry has flagged all these missing documents. I want to go across to our reporter for more on this. Ashish, for more on this. Ashish, after a lot of hue and cry, that petition was filed by Rahul Gandhi's legal team, and now we're learning that there are faults and it is incomplete, which is coming out of the Supreme Court's registry. We do know that the hearing of the pleas will take place tomorrow, both those pleas.
3: जी देखिए, बिल्कुल ये एक रूटीन प्रक्रिया का हिस्सा है रजिस्ट्री इस तरह की, क्योंकि हम देखते आए हैं लगातार कि ये कोई डिफेक्ट जो है वो हमेशा होते हैं, किसी भी पिटीशन में कोई ना कोई कमी होती है, इस 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
0: 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Saudi Arabia has now extended the suspension of all flights at Riyadh's King Khalid International Airport. It follows Saturday's Houthi missile strike, which killed at least 12 people and injured more than 300. An Indian national is among the dead, and several injured Indians are still in hospital. Here is what we know about the rising tensions between the Houthis and Saudi Arabia. Take a look.
4: Saudi Arabia has extended the suspension of all flights to and from Riyadh's King Khalid International Airport. The closure follows Saturday's Houthi missile strike, which killed at least 12 people and injured more than 300. A fresh round of attacks on Monday caused more damage and left one dead. Saudi state TV aired CCTV footage of passengers queuing to board, engulfed in smoke and falling masonry as the missile struck. A Houthi spokesperson has doubled down and vowed to keep attacking Saudi airports. Saudi Arabia is urgently reviewing how missiles keep breaking through its air defenses. Officials say they are running low on interceptors. The Indian embassy in Riyadh says an Indian national, Muhammad Yusuf Ali, died in the attack. His family has decided to hold the funeral in Riyadh, and the mission is helping with all formalities. 5 injured Indians are in intensive care, 2 are in general wards, and the rest have been discharged. The airport had issued a travel alert, which the Indian embassy shared, asking passengers to confirm flight status before heading out. The embassy has also urged Indians to avoid unnecessary outings and not share unverified information online. The US has urged citizens to exercise heightened vigilance, while Canada, Germany, and Spain have warned citizens to avoid the airport. Schools across Riyadh have moved to remote learning until Thursday. Air India, Lufthansa Group, Fly Dubai and Pakistan International Airlines have suspended flights to Saudi airports. Saudi Arabia's energy minister says the kingdom's response will be equally serious. President Trump says he is considering joining Saudi strikes on the Houthis, and Riyadh's Mecca-packed allies have voiced support. Crown Prince Mohammed bin Salman has not been seen in public since Tuesday. The Wall Street Journal reports he is being moved between guarded palaces with bunkers. Saudi Arabia has not commented. Iran's foreign minister says Tehran can help start a dialogue between Riyadh and the Houthis. Bureau report, NDTV World.
0: With the rising tension, let's now tell you what is this conflict between the Saudis and the Houthis and what has happened so far in the last few days. First of all, it all started on October 4th when Operation Dawn of Yemen was launched against the Houthis, right? And apart from that, a few days after that, October 8th and 10th, the Houthis then attacked the Riyadh airport. And this killed 12 people, an Indian included, and 100 people were injured in this attack. Saudi capital's airport has, of course, been closed. And at this point of time, Saudi Arabia has also intensified strikes in Yemen. Meanwhile, U.S. President Donald Trump has upped the ante, saying that U.S. may join Saudi strikes on Houthis if required. Take a listen to what the Houthis spokesperson has to say as they claim that they are targeting Saudi Arabia over its support for government forces in Yemen's civil war.
5: نفذت القوات المسلحة اليمنية بعون الله تعالى خلال 24 ساعة الماضية أربع عمليات نوعية بعدد من الصواريخ البالستية والمجنحة والطائرات المسيرة. الأولى استهدفت مطار الملك خالد في الرياض على ثلاث مراحل منذ 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
0: Well, I'm now being joined by Ali Oderos, Associate Professor, Taube University. He's joining me live from Ankara in Turkey. He's a West Asia expert. Welcome to NDTV, Professor Oderos. First up, how do you assess the situation that's panning out in West Asia? We, of course, have Iran versus Israel war, which is going on. But at this point of time, Houthis, Yemen-backed Houthis versus Saudi Arabia. Do you see that the situation calming down anytime soon?
6: Well, good evening. And I do see the situation as calming down, hopefully, but I cannot say when. I do see the situation as calming down because first, the newly brandly forming Mecca Pact has pledged to provide support to defend Saudi Arabian territory in case of an attack. And that was the purpose of the Mecca Pact. So it's similar to a new form of CENTO. Remember, for older generations, they might remember there was, just like NATO today, there was also a CENTO, a centralized defense organization during the Cold War. So this Mecca Pact is has many similarities to that. And the purpose is deterrence. So if the attacks continue, eventually, the allies of the Mecca Pact will provide support to Saudi Arabia to defend its territories, as should such a pact do. But I do not see the attacks coming down immediately because of the situation in Yemen. Overall, it depends on the situation in Yemen and how the situation in Yemen will settle, and also to the situation in Iran. As some of our viewers would know, the Houthis are closer and they are backed by Iran.
0: Right,
6: Professor.
0: You've given us a gist of where things stand, what we can expect, but you speak of deterrence. How perhaps can that be achieved with US President Donald Trump himself giving out that statement that he might join the Saudi strikes against the Houthis?
6: Well, for deterrence, the main purpose is actually to prevent an attack. That has obviously failed with what has happened with the death, with the tragic death of civilians at an international airport, including Indian citizens. That is that's a very tragic targeting of civilians, which is unacceptable from my perspective. But so in the first stage of deterrence has failed. However, now there is a second stage. You have to remember that the Mecca Pact and the US have not yet deployed any active personnel or active troops inside Saudi Arabia to help Saudi Arabia defend its territories.
0: Right. I'm running out of time, Professor. I just want to ask one last question from you. Why is perhaps the Houthis targeting Saudi Arabia's air defense at this point of time? And what steps can Saudi Arabia take? Saudi Arabia has clearly said that

0: we will continue to retaliate to all those attacks by Yemen's Houthis?
1: Saudi Arabia will activate and ask support from allies, including the United States, Pakistan, Turkey, and Egypt, and especially the drones systems that some of these allies have and the air defense systems that they have is important. Why they are being attacked? Well, they are. It's a power struggle in the Middle East. Houthis are closer to Iran, and Iran is also under attack. And the secondly is to control the airspace and the maritime flows in the Red Sea and in the region. And that is an important calculation right. in the overall Middle East and West Asian power play.
0: Right, absolutely. Thanks very much, Professor DeRose, for joining us on NDTV and sharing your insights here with us regarding the ongoing conflict between Saudi Arabia and Yemen's Houthis. Because of those attacks by Houthis against Saudi Arabia, there have been various flight disruptions which Saudi Arabia has seen. Let's now take you through all those details. First up, October 8th to 10th is the timeline when Houthis continue to attack Riyadh. 1,500 flights have been cancelled across Saudi Arabia, which means 871 on Sunday and 614 just today itself on Monday. Airlines which have suspended their flights include Air India, Lufthansa Group, PIA and Fly Dubai. All these airlines have suspended their to and fro flights to Saudi Arabia. Meanwhile, let's now also tell you what is the strategy behind the Houthi strikes. Of course, we do know that after Operation Yemen Dawn is after which that the Houthis continue to strike Saudi Arabia. But the motive here is, of course, retaliation for Saudi escalation in Yemen. The objective of the Houthis is disrupting Saudi's international air travel. And that's why you're seeing continuous attacks at the Saudi airport as well. What's the pushback right now? Countering Saudi's Operation Yemen Dawn, which was launched on October 4th. Strategy, undermining Saudi's security image. The military aim, depleting Saudi air defense interceptors. Well, we'll be tracking the story very closely. But for now, slipping into a very short, quick break. Come right back. Lots more like that.
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0: all of DKS's dreams to come true. I'm going to try and get more into the crowds. 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
0: Let's do it. 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
3: Breaking stories, we're jumping straight into it.
0: We've got a picture of the letter. What is in your letter? You can never predict what's going to happen in Tamil Nadu politics.
1: 21 days in Kashmir. Unfiltered list of things I saw and observed on the ground.
0: Very special ground report from the line of control. There were some children who've lost limbs in the shelling. For a country that has fought so many wars in the mountains and at high altitude.
1: We're standing on the Indian Navy's newest warship.
0: The line of control.
4: Welcome back. In other news, Pakistan's power struggle has taken a sharp turn. The Shehbaz Sharif government has imposed governor's rule in Khyber Pakhtunkhwa. That's further ending Imran Khan's PTI's control over its last provincial government. Islamabad says the move is driven by security concerns and a breakdown of constitutional governance. PTI calls it an attack on an elected government and warns of serious consequences. Here's more. With that, we slip into a very short break.
5: The Shehbaz Sharif government has taken control of Khyber Pakhtunkhwa by imposing governor's rule in the last PTI stronghold. The federal government says that the move is necessary to address worsening security and the failure of constitutional governance in the province, which borders Afghanistan and has faced repeated militant attacks. They have also accused Imran Khan's party of misusing state resources against the centre, sabotaging national interest and inciting violence.

0: PTI disputes these charges. The party says that the move amounts to the removal of an elected government. PTI chairman Gohar Ali Khan has called it a major political mistake. Party leader Zulfikar Bukhari has warned of instability and collateral damage. PTI also alleged that KPK Chief Minister Sohil Afridi and Provincial Party Presidents Junaid Akbar were arrested after governor's rule was imposed. The timing is critical. PTI has been mobilizing for a long march led by Afridi demanding Imran Khan's release. Authorities are preparing to stop protesters from advancing towards Islamabad. President Asif Ali Zardari has approved emergency and governor's rule under articles 232 and 234 of Pakistan's constitution. Governor's rule has now raised the stakes as it provides different constitutional provisions. Article 232 allows the president to assume provincial functions when the constitutional governance breaks down. Article 234 allows the president to assume provincial functions when constitutional governance breaks down. And Article 232 provides for an emergency in specified security situations. So with the PTI leaders warning of larger consequences, the immediate test for the Shehbaz government is whether Islamabad can enforce governor's rule without triggering a larger confrontation with Imran Khan's supporters. Bureau Report, NDTV World.
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12: He has tracked the pulse of power from Washington to Korea. Yeah. Witnessed history being made in global capitals and conflict zones. 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
13: The front lines of Kargil. 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
15: Welcome back. Thank you for staying with NDTV. Well, the Houthi threat is raising alarm across Saudi Arabia with reported attacks and threats involving airports and energy infrastructure. But the conflict stretches beyond Riyadh, reaching key locations across Yemen and the strategic Bab al-Mandeb Strait. Here's a detailed report filed by the NDTV World.
16: The Houthis are holding Saudi Arabia's airspace under siege. In just 2 days, Riyadh's King

0: Khalid International Airport has been hit in 2 successive attacks. The latest strike on Sunday killed one person and injured 11 others. It came a day after a deadly attack that killed 13 people and injured more than 300.
1: We reiterate our warning to all international companies, experts, employees, workers, and travelers from all over the world to not operate flights to Saudi airports, as they are unsafe, except for the airports and airspace of the holy cities of Mecca and Medina.
0: But the Houthi threat is not just limited to Riyadh International Airport. In Dammam, projectiles have also been reported near the King Fahad International Airport, while energy facilities have come under threat. Other reported targets include an Aramco natural gas facility, Aba International Airport, and the Khamis Mushayyaf Air Base Spring, Saudi airspace safe. The Houthi-Saudi conflict spans across the Red Coast of Yemen. The strategic Bab al-Mandeb Strait, Taiz, Al-Jawf, Sada, and Haja. All these regions have come under attack, threatening regional security and vital shipping routes. The crisis could draw in more military players. Donald Trump says the US may join Saudi in military action against the Houthis. He said the decision will come soon and the US will move quickly once it's done. The consequences are already personal for India. One Indian national who was traveling with his family for Umrah died during the Saturday strikes. The Indian embassy in Saudi has issued an urgent advisory for all citizens in the country. Officials urge Indian nationals to remain highly alert, avoid unnecessary movement, and strictly follow instructions from local authorities. Major Indian airlines have extended the suspension of flight operations to Riyadh due to the safety and security risks. Bureau Report, NDTV World.
2: And well, the United States President Donald Trump has announced an immediate energy ceasefire between Russia and Ukraine. Ukrainian President Volodymyr Zelensky appeared surprised at the announcement, but later said that Kyiv is ready to cooperate. But Moscow has yet to confirm the deal. Trump's latest diplomatic push faces a crucial test. Can this announcement finally stop the attack, or will the war's energy battle continue? We'll leave you with this report.
3: A truce on paper, but will it hold on the battlefield? Trump has claimed Russia and Ukraine have agreed to stop targeting each other's energy infrastructure. Ukrainian President Volodymyr Zelensky says Kyiv is ready to halt strikes on Russian energy targets, but only if Moscow does the same. Zelensky says he expects clear details from Washington's talks with Russia. And then came the accusation. The Ukrainian leader said Russian drones hit a power plant in Kyiv, followed by strikes on energy facilities in the Kharkiv region. All this, he says, happened after Trump's energy truce announcement. But this is not the first time Trump has made such a claim. On September 14, Trump wrote on Truth Social that both sides had agreed not to strike each other's energy facilities. But Russia continued to attack Ukraine's power network, and reciprocal strikes went on. The question is whether this latest announcement will make any difference. The timing is significant. With US midterm elections just weeks away and the cost of living weighing on voters, Trump faces pressure to address soaring fuel prices. The war with Iran has pushed up global energy costs, adding to inflation concerns. Trump has also eased sanctions to allow Russian diesel supplies to reach the US and global markets. But with no clear terms and no confirmation from Russia, questions remain over whether the energy truce agreement can translate into action. Meanwhile, the war continues to claim lives. Trump has announced an energy ceasefire, but after repeated attempts to stop the attacks, the real test is whether this one will hold. Bureau Report for NDTV World.
4: 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Uncertain. Unwritten. As global equations shift, Prime Minister Narendra Modi will lead the conversation at the NDTV World Summit 2026. 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
6: deep localization. What does it essentially mean for Maruti Suzuki?
7: To be competitive and to be agile for development and the resilience to any disruption. So that's how we set this deep localization as our next challenge.
8: How do you see the India-US relationship prosper?
9: I think God was an important basis. When people talk about God, they forget that it was an economic bonding. If you take a look at what happened around the COVID, the combination of these four countries and the way it went about, it was not a defense relationship.
8: Abe spoke about India and Japan having not only the ability but also the responsibility to shape the region.
10: Both nations, India and Japan, must work harder still to carry the torch of some of the basic fundamental values to shape the world to come.
8: How would you see India and Japan in particular want to see God evolve over the next decade?
11: God could be a catalyst rather than just a forbinger. God could be a facilitator of growth, security and development in the region. Then Quad will have more meaning to itself.
6: Joint Declaration on Economic Security. How is that being guaranteed or protected between India and Japan?
12: Unless India and Japan were to work together, it would be virtually impossible to create a trusted strategic technology.
2: You're watching NDTV with me, Tanisha Avasthi. Let's get you a quick check of the headlines that we're tracking at this hour. Congress-led dharna on streets of national capital. Rahul marches in protest against CEC. Summits plea in Supreme Court challenging Ganesh Kumar's legal immunity. Kerala Congress's post on X draws social media ire. Post directed at CJI says, if law and order not domain, we will find a replacement. Tweet was deleted after the backlash. Jantar Mantar no longer a legal protest. Site 3 alternative sites designated by Delhi police agitations and agitators can legally only be held at Delhi CBD Grand Burari and Kakarduma as well. Congress workers clash in Uttar Pradesh. A party event punches shoes fly at event. Raj Ajay Rai and Mamta Chaudhary supporters clash. Pramod Tiwari, Imran Masood pacify Ajay Rai. BJP mocks the scuffle. 19-year-old Sohail rams a speeding Mini Cooper into Scooty on Keralam's Kochi. Three people have been killed. The accused said that my father will take care of it and the killer crashed. Probe has been initiated by the state government. All right, we're starting this edition with the big breaking news that's coming in. We learned that the Supreme Court will not be hearing Rahul Gandhi's petition tomorrow against the special intensive revision. This is via sources. Remember, it was just today when Rahul Gandhi, along with other opposition leaders like the Samajwadi Party, the RJD and other parties as well, held a hour-long march to the Supreme Court. They wanted to meet the CJI, but the CJI had denied, keeping in mind that the matter was still sub judice. And late in the evening is when Rahul Gandhi had reached the Supreme Court. He had filed a petition seeking an early hearing as early as tomorrow. But now we learn from the Supreme Court sources that the top court will not be hearing Rahul's petition tomorrow. And this is because there are certain procedural defects that the Supreme Court has found. And until and unless that is rectified, the Supreme Court said that they will not be hearing the plea that has been filed by the leader of opposition. Srishti Ojha is joining us on the broadcast to share more details. Srishti, talk to us about those 14 defects that the Supreme Court has flagged as far as Rahul Gandhi's petition is concerned.
13: Well, usually we see defects being pointed out whenever any filing is done before a court, any court. But in this case, it could be a very crucial. These defects have proved to be very crucial because remember, the Chief Justice of India had communicated in his response to Rahul Gandhi and opposition leaders' request to meet him, had clearly stated that if they file a petition, if they approach the court on judicial side and file a petition, then court will list it as soon as possible. As far as we learned from the Congress's legal team, they were expecting the matter to be listed and heard by the Supreme Court tomorrow itself. But now that is not possible because there are several defects which haven't been cleared, which haven't been cured by the legal team of the Congress Party and Rahul Gandhi. Now, some of the defects that have been pointed out by the Supreme Court registry, all very technical defects. Firstly, on some of the pages, the details of the respondents is not given correctly. Clarification has been sought as to why private parties have been added as respondents, considering the CEC and the two election commissioners are also the party. This is something, again, it's procedural. An explanation has to be provided as to why private parties are added as respondents. The photo ID of one of the petitioners, which is Mallikarjun Kharge, is not clear, so another copy has been sought. So similarly, there are several errors which have been pointed out. A pen drive of the annexures has been asked for, some colored pictures, yeah, or select colored annexures have been asked for. All these are technical issues which the Congress's legal team is now working on. They will be curing all these defects, and only after that will the matter be able to be listed before Supreme Court.
14: All right, very minor mistakes that have been done by the Congress party while filing the petition, but as a result of which, of course, there's a delay in Supreme Court hearing the Congress party and the other opposition leaders' petition as well. And now the matter is likely to be taken up on Wednesday. Srishti, thank you very much for sharing those details with us. Moving on to the other breaking news that we are getting in, and this again is in regard with the opposition strategy meeting that we learn will be held tomorrow. Rahul Gandhi, we learn, has invited the India bloc MPs for a meeting. The meeting, we learn, will be held at Rahul Gandhi's residence, and this is to be done at 4 p.m. Now, we also learn that after the meeting that is to be held at 4 p.m. at Rahul Gandhi's residence, there will be a press conference of the India bloc that will be held, which is very likely going to be on their next plan of action as far as the anti-CEC protest is concerned. Janendra joins me on the broadcast to share more details. Janendra, talk to us about what are going to be the minutes of the meeting as far as Rahul Gandhi's residence is concerned tomorrow, since he is leading this.
15: Exactly. Actually, Rahul Gandhi has invited India Alliance MPs for high tea at his residence at 4 p.m. on Tuesday. And as per Congress sources, before the tea party, there will be a press conference by India Alliance leaders, and they will announce their future course of action against the ongoing protest against CEC Ganesh Kumar issue, and also the petition that has been filed today in the Supreme Court. That issue will also be addressed. All India Alliance MPs have been invited by Rahul Gandhi at his residence. It is anticipated that there will be no protest by the India parties tomorrow, because there will be a press conference after the high tea, and a meeting will take place, and after in that meeting, future course of action on this issue will be discussed and deliberated, and after that, India Alliance will share their future course of action. So tomorrow also, yeah, India Alliance, there is action in India bloc parties, and all leaders will gather at Rahul Gandhi's residence for a high tea and address a press conference.
14: All right, Janendra, thank you very much for getting those details. Remains to be seen on what big decision will the Congress party take, especially after their plea has been refused to be taken up by the Supreme Court because of certain defects. Moving on. Now, ladies and gentlemen, this is about the street fight, which then turned to the Supreme Court. The SIR showdown has escalated, and there are 11 MPs from the India bloc that filed a petition in the top court today. The plea is likely to be heard on Tuesday, but what we do learn is that because of certain defects in the petition is when the Supreme Court has refused to hear the plea, and that the matter is likely to be taken up on the Wednesday. The petition that names Election Commission of India, CEC Ganesh Kumar and two other election commissioners has been filed, and this was done today by Rahul Gandhi, Mallikarjun Kharge, Akhilesh Yadav, Tejasvi Yadav, Supriya Sule and other opposition party leaders. It was filed after the CJI refused a meeting with the opposition and asked them to take the legal route instead. Now, the opposition's plea in the Supreme Court seeks a stay on the ongoing SIR exercise and a Supreme verdict audit of voter deletions. It has also sought an independent probe led by former Supreme Court judge, and the legal fight has also triggered a political war of words, with the BJP accusing the Congress of threatening the judiciary and acting like an extra constitutional authority.
16: हमें उम्मीद है कि सुप्रीम कोर्ट से न्याय मिलेगा। really think that this protest will work out for you?
17: No, this will not end till ballot is been restored. All bogus SIR we should be banned, and justice should be prevailed. All votes should be added.
16: Sir, my next question to you, will you also demanding the ballot paper election? But now BJP is saying when you win the election in Karnataka and other state, you don't question ECI. But when you lose the election, you question ECI. What do you want to say on BJP allegation? Now they are actually targeting you.
18: Sir, we have filed the petition. You go and ask Chief Justice what is the process, when you are going to finalize the process. You ask him. Sir, it is not my job. Our job is as responsible political parties, as citizens of this country, we are hopeful that justice will prevail, and we have knocked the doors of Supreme Court. Now it is for Chief Justice. Let us see.
19: What is the next step?
18: No, next course we will sit and discuss. But today we have approached the Supreme Court. We have filed the petition. Next course we will sit and discuss.
20: कैसे लड़ाई लड़ेंगे आगे क्या बोलेंगे?
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2: Now, the political face-off over the election commission has escalated, with Rahul Gandhi leading day 5 of the opposition march for democracy in Delhi against Chief Election Commissioner Gyanesh Kumar. The protesters confronted barricades, with some breaking through as India Bloc allies, including the Samajwadi Party and the RJD, joined the march. Rahul and other opposition leaders have also moved the Supreme Court, seeking an audit of voter deletions. Rahul said that the BJP people of India would not be intimidated and that the opposition would not back down. BJP has hit back, with Union Minister Kiran Rijiju accusing Rahul Gandhi of abusing constitutional authorities and calling the Congress directionless.
22: Good evening. I'd like to thank every single person who came out for this protest. I'd also like to thank the millions of people who showed support in their own way at 3 o'clock. The leaders of India Bloc, all the workers of the Congress Party, workers of the India Bloc. This was a very important thing because we needed to show the government that the people of India are not going to be intimidated. You cannot beat us, you cannot threaten us, you cannot frighten us. We will not accept being bullied.
23: देश को अराजकता की आग में झोंकने के लिए किसी भी हद तक गिरने को तैयार राहुल गांधी और उनके साथियों के द्वारा आज दिल्ली में सर्वोच्च न्यायालय में जिस प्रकार का अशोभनीय दृश्य दिखाया गया, ये भारत के 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
2: Now, this was all about the Congress protest. Let's also tell you that BJP has also been holding a protest, but this is not over SIR. It is over a totally different issue. Well, the BJP has launched a protest against Congress MP Bimal Akoijam over allegations of sexual harassment against him. Remember, this man has been a JNU professor as well and has been accused of sexual misconduct. The BJP is demanding action against the Congress MP and also a JNU professor and has questioned Rahul Gandhi's silence on the matter. The BJP has also called on Priyanka Gandhi to break her silence, demanding the Congress take action against Akoijam and suspend him from the party. An FIR has been registered against Akoijam in Congress in connection with the allegations and that he has been booked under the charges of sexual harassment. He has also been terminated by JNU after an internal inquiry found him guilty of sexual harassment.
24: What is your message right now from inside the protests?
16: Actually asked Sri Rahul Gandhi about his deafening silence. क्या छात्रों की गूंज केवल एक राजनीतिक जुमला है? क्या इन 11 छात्राओं की गूंज आपके कानों तक नहीं पहुंची क्या? या छात्रों की गूंज केवल एक आवरण है आपकी चीप
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14: And well, while there are protests and counter-protests that are happening, that's let's tell you a change that has happened today, a biggest change, in fact, in a long period of time, where Jantar Mantar, which was once upon a time a designated protest site, is no longer a protest site anymore. And this is based on the recommendations of a Home Ministry committee. New venues have now been designated for demonstrations in the national capital. The notification designating Jantar Mantar as a venue for demonstration has been declined. There are 3 new locations that have been finalized as designated sites for protest and sit-ins in the national capital. The 3 new protest venues are, number 1, the Ramlila Maidan, the Burari Ground and the CBD Ground in East Delhi. Meanwhile, the opposition leaders have slammed the government over this move and said that they are doing all of this to crush the spirit of the protesters. Kokra Janta Party has also jumped in and reacted to it and called the move an unacceptable one and an assault on protesters' rights.
1: I said, wherever Indians step out, will become the protest site.
3: What is the reaction towards Jantar Mantar no longer being a protest site?
1: Everywhere, every inch of this city has become a protest site. People want to step out and protest.
4: Jantar Mantar, logo ka hai, logo ka Jantar Mantar. It's the people's Jantar Mantar. हम लोग बिल्कुल ये एक्सेप्ट नहीं करेंगे कि हमारा जंतर मंतर हम लोगों से छीन लिया जाए। आपको पता है देश में कितना पहले प्रोटेस्ट हुआ करता था जंतर मंतर पे भी, और इंडिया गेट 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
14: And we get you this story from Uttar Pradesh, where there was a high drama that was held at the Congress office, and this happened in Lucknow, where a clash between 2 factions of the party turned extremely violent. Congress workers were seen shoving and beating each other, with one worker even hurling a shoe at another. The clash broke out between the supporters of former Uttar Pradesh Congress chief Ajay Rai and the Congress leader Mamata Chaudhary. Ajay Rai and then Mamata Chaudhary were engaged in a verbal spat later. Congress leaders and Rajya Sabha MP like Pramod Tiwari were seen pleading with folded hands, urging Ajay Rai to calm down. Samajwadi Party condemned the incident, saying that the strict action should be taken against whosoever raised a shoe. The BJP, meanwhile, has taken potshot and said that the Congress needs to introspect, questioning how the party could manage its own affairs when it constantly raises allegations against constitutional institutions.
5: बड़ी पार्टी होती है, थोड़ी बहुत रहती है। नहीं, देखिए प्रदेश अध्यक्ष जो हमारे रहे वो बहुत ऊर्जावान प्रदेश अध्यक्ष थे, और उनके योगदान को किसी भी तरह से ना भुलाया जा सकता, उनके योगदान को ना हम लोग कमतर आ।
14: Let's tell you about another shocking incident that came into light from Keralam today. 3 people were killed near Kerala's Kochi after a 19-year-old crashed a speeding Mini Cooper into a 2-wheeler. There is a video of the incident that has now gone viral on social media.
2: The 19-year-old who was behind the wheels was identified as Suhail Sanjeev. His car rammed into a scooter from behind. The impact threw the riders on the road, while the car reportedly dragged

0: Now emerged that show 19-year-old Sohail being gifted the Mini Cooper by his mother, and he had also posted that on his Instagram reel that showed him driving with over 200 km per hour speed.
1: ഇപ്പോൾ രണ്ട് യുവതികളും ഉണ്ടായിരുന്നു, യുവാവ് ഉണ്ടായിരുന്നു. വന്നപ്പോൾ എല്ലാവരും കൂടിയിട്ടുണ്ട്. ഞങ്ങൾ വന്ന് നോക്കി, പെട്ടെന്ന് ഞങ്ങൾ അപ്പം തന്നെ ഒരു കാറ് വന്ന് നിർത്തിയ ഒരു ലേഡി ഡോക്ടർ 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
0: Time for us to slip in a very quick break. Don't go anywhere. News and update continue on the other side as well.
2: 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As global equations shift, Prime Minister Narendra Modi will lead the conversation at the NDTV World Summit 2026. 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
4: Deep localization. What does it essentially mean for Maruti Suzuki?
5: To be competitive and to be agile for development and the resilience to any disruption. So that's how we set this deep localization as our next challenge.
6: How do you see the India-US relationship prosper?
7: I think what was an important basis. When people talk about God, they forget that it was an economic bonding. If you take a look at what happened around the COVID, the combination of these four countries and the way it went about, it was not a defense relationship.
6: Abe spoke about India and Japan having not only the ability but also the responsibility to shape the region.
8: Both nations, India and Japan, must work harder still to carry the torch of some of the basic fundamental values to shape the world to come.
6: How would you see India and Japan in particular want to see God evolve over the next decade?
9: God could be a catalyst rather than just a forbinger. God could be a facilitator of growth, security and development in the region. Then Quad will have more meaning to itself.
4: Joint Declaration on Economic Security. How is that being guaranteed or protected between India and Japan?
10: Unless India and Japan were to work together, it would be virtually impossible to create a trusted strategic technology.
0: Welcome back. Thank you for staying with NDTV. Well, the Houthi threat is raising alarm across Saudi Arabia with reported attacks and threats involving airports and energy infrastructure. But the conflict stretches beyond Riyadh, reaching key locations across Yemen and the strategic Bal al-Mandeb Strait. Here's a detailed report filed by the NDTV World.
11: The Houthis are holding Saudi Arabia's airspace under siege. In just 2 days, Riyadh's King Khalid International Airport has been hit in 2 successive attacks. The latest strike on Sunday killed 1 person and injured 11 others. It came a day after a deadly attack that killed 13 people and injured more than 300.
12: We reiterate our warning to all international companies, experts, employees, workers, and travelers from all over the world to not operate flights to Saudi airports, as they are unsafe, except for the airports and airspace of the holy cities of Mecca and Medina.
11: But the Houthi threat is not just limited to Riyadh International Airport. In Dammam, projectiles have also been reported near the King Fahad International Airport, while energy facilities have come under threat. Other reported targets include an Aramco natural gas facility, Aba International Airport, and the Khamis Mushayyaf Air Base Spring, Saudi airspace safe. The Houthi-Saudi conflict spans across the Red Coast of Yemen.

0: strategic Bab el-Mandeb Strait, Taiz, Al-Jawf, Sadha, and Hajar. All these regions have come under attack, threatening regional security and vital shipping routes. The crisis could draw in more military players. Donald Trump says the US may join Saudi in military action against the Houthis. He said the decision will come soon and the US will move quickly once it's done. The consequences are already personal for India. One Indian national who was traveling with his family for Umrah died during the Saturday strikes. The Indian embassy in Saudi has issued an urgent advisory for all citizens in the country. Officials urge Indian nationals to remain highly alert, avoid unnecessary movement, and strictly follow instructions from local authorities. Major Indian airlines have extended the suspension of flight operations to Riyadh due to the safety and security risks. Bureau Report, NDTV Bird.
1: And well, the United States President Donald Trump has announced an immediate energy ceasefire between Russia and Ukraine. Ukrainian President Volodymyr Zelensky appeared surprised at the announcement, but later said that Kyiv is ready to cooperate. But Moscow has yet to confirm the deal. Trump's latest diplomatic push faces a crucial test. Can this announcement finally stop the attack, or will the war's energy battle continue? We'll leave you with this report.
2: A truce on paper, but will it hold on the battlefield? Trump has claimed Russia and Ukraine have agreed to stop targeting each other's energy infrastructure. Ukrainian President Volodymyr Zelensky says Kyiv is ready to halt strikes on Russian energy targets, but only if Moscow does the same. Zelensky says he expects clear details from Washington's talks with Russia. And then came the accusation. The Ukrainian leader said Russian drones hit a power plant in Kyiv, followed by strikes on energy facilities in the Kharkiv region. All this, he says, happened after Trump's energy truce announcement. But this is not the first time Trump has made such a claim. On September 14, Trump wrote on Truth Social that both sides had agreed not to strike each other's energy facilities. But Russia continued to attack Ukraine's power network, and reciprocal strikes went on. The question is whether this latest announcement will make any difference. The timing is significant. With US midterm elections just weeks away and the cost of living weighing on voters, Trump faces pressure to address soaring fuel prices. The war with Iran has pushed up global energy costs, adding to inflation concerns. Trump has also eased sanctions to allow Russian diesel supplies to reach the US and global markets. But with no clear terms and no confirmation from Russia, questions remain over whether the energy truce agreement can translate into action. Meanwhile, the war continues to claim lives. Trump has announced an energy ceasefire, but after repeated attempts to stop the attacks, the real test is whether this one will hold. Bureau Report for NDTV World.
3: 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General David Petraeus. Swami Sarvapriyananda. Mike Walsh. 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

0: all of DKS's dreams to come true. I'm going to try and get more into the crowds. 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
1: 21 days in Kashmir. Unfiltered list of things I saw and observed on the ground.
0: Very special ground report from the line of control. 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

0: You're on India Matters with me, Shiv Arur. This Monday night, it is Battlefield Delhi with the national spotlight on India's capital as the Congress hits day four of its big protest against Chief Election Commissioner Gyanesh Kumar. How did that go? The big debate tonight and a big exclusive as well. Let's get started with the headlines. Congress-led dharna on the streets of the national capital. Rahul marches in protest against the election commissioner, submits plea in the Supreme Court challenging Gyanesh Kumar's legal immunity. Kerala Congress's post on Twitter draws huge political fire. Post directed at Chief Justice of India says, if law and order is not your domain, we will find your replacement. The tweet has been deleted after a massive external and internal backlash in the Congress. Jantar Mantar no longer a legal protest site. Three alternative sites designated by the Delhi police. Agitations can legally only be held now at the CBD ground, Burari and the Ram Leela Maidan. Congress workers clash in UP at party event. Punches, chappals fly at the event. Ajay Rai, Mamta Chaudhary supporters clash. Pramod Tiwari and Imran Masood pacify Ajay Rai. The BJP mocks the scuffle. Remember, the UP election is only months from now. 19-year-old Suhail Sajeev rams his speeding Mini Cooper luxury car into a scooty in Kerala's Kochi, killing three youth. Says, my father will take care of it and what else are roads meant for? He's been arrested, but his arrogance is now going to be punished. Battlefield Delhi is the order of the day in India's national capital. But the real question tonight, viewer, from the CJP to the Congress party to the BJP's counter-protest, who is really winning? Who is resonating? Who is getting all the traction? Because the optics and the surround sound is amazing. But is this all going to count come the elections? That's our big debate tonight, right here on India Matters. Let's begin with our top story, and it is a big exclusive with Shashi Tharoor. That's coming up as well. In the heat of the Congress's latest protest today on the streets of the national capital, as large crowds raged, Rahul Gandhi picked up a mask for a camera. Well, not just any old mask, as you can see. It was a Batman mask. And like he does quite often, especially these days, Rahul Gandhi has lit up the screens with this image. It's my lead story at 9 p.m., so you can imagine it's a big deal. Well, it's been a day of dharnas in the capital, but sometimes an image tells so much more than just the immediate story. So let's focus on Rahul Gandhi brandishing that Batman mask for just a moment. The image might come across as unserious or juvenile to Rahul Gandhi's critics, but there's something very interesting happening here that is actually quite serious. The Batman metaphor, previously chosen by the Youth Congress to sycophantically project their boss as a superhero, has now been embraced by Rahul Gandhi himself, which is a totally separate thing. And if there was any doubt about Rahul Gandhi's commitment to his latest rebranding as Bharat Ka Batman, he claimed on his own Instagram question and answer session, and I quote, let's just say that no one has ever seen me and Batman in the same room together, which basically means I am Batman, he's saying. Now, don't get me wrong. Batman is a very, very interesting choice of metaphor. Both are born into extraordinary privilege, members of family destroyed, transformed by a broken world into the dark night is what Rahul Gandhi wants voters to believe. A brooding vigilante dispensing justice from outside a system he believes has failed. Now, I don't know if the Congress was thinking quite this deeply when it decided to paint Rahul Gandhi in Batman colors, but I've been a lifelong fan of Batman, so for any big Batman fan, this metaphor cannot ever be taken lightly. Batman transcends generations. He never really goes out of style. He's trend-proof, meme-proof, Instagram-friendly, and instantly associated with that shadowy, the world is broken, but I will save it vibe that Rahul Gandhi is very obviously trying to go for. Now, a recent viral edit splicing Rahul's barricade bravado with Batman appears to have pushed the metaphor further. Look at this. Posters and edits were one thing. They sprouted in different parts of the city. Now there's the actual mask in Rahul Gandhi's hand in that viral image that you saw from the bus today. Now, making Congress President Mallikarjun Kharge wear that Batman mask may simply have been some fun and games for the cameras. But with Rahul Gandhi rebranding itself is very often the message, isn't it? So what does Batman Rahul tell us? That he is very serious? Or does it mean precisely the opposite? I want to show you now some of the defining images other than the Batman image that Rahul Gandhi was holding, because that was quite simply the most viral image of today. It's been shared thousands and thousands of times, Rahul Gandhi holding that Batman mask and then making, well, technically his boss and Congress President Mallikarjun Kharge wear it as well. The Congress party in Batman mode is the defining image as far as the Congress party is concerned. But not all of it was fun and games in this protest, because Karnataka Chief Minister D.K. Shivakumar was accompanying Rahul and Priyanka when he was pushed away by the crowd. This viral video shows him trying to keep pace with Rahul when security personnel sweep in, pushing the poor chief minister behind, and then he simply gets lost in the crowd. This has raised the hackles, with many attacks coming in from Karnataka also asking, how dare the chief minister of Karnataka be treated this way? Defining image number three today, viewer. A viral video showing Congress leader Raja Waring trying to board the bus the Gandhis are on. Seconds later, the security personnel drag him away. Waring is being trolled on social media for this video, where he was simply pulled away, because it sort of reads into the entire narrative that when the spotlight is on the Gandhis, everyone else is just a side dish. Then let's get to the next image. During the march at Central Delhi's Barakamba Road, a visibly agitated Rahul Gandhi is seen elbowing a poor Congress worker for either coming too close or maybe sharing the frame or pushing him, whatever it was. Rahul Gandhi was not happy, and the cameras catch everything. You can see him aggressively, a little irritatedly, elbow that worker straight in the chest. Twitter has erupted, accusing Rahul of no loyalty towards his party men. Emotions always running high at a time like this. Well, a surprise entrant into the entire Congress protest, someone who also starred in the CJP protest and someone who's somehow visible everywhere now, is AISA President Neha Bora, who marched with Rahul and Priyanka at the protest. She belongs to the AISA, which is a student wing of the Communist Party. She was seen flanked by thousands of India Black Bloc supporters and leaders. Many of them took even selfies with her, given the huge amount of social media traction that he's had. This was a interesting viral moment there, where Rahul Gandhi is trying to make some space and moving people out of the way. Well, I spoke to someone who was there during the protest today, and he has spoken out first and exclusively to NDTV, and you won't see this voice anywhere else. Dr. Shashi Tharoor, who's been talking about the curbs in Central Delhi and the protest today. Here's that NDTV exclusive. And joining me live now is Senior Congress Leader and Lok Sabha MP Congress Shashi Tharoor. Dr. Tharoor, welcome. Thank you for speaking to NDTV. It's been, 4 days, Dr. Tharoor, of protests in the national capital. First by the CJP and then by the Congress Party. Your initial thoughts of how these protests have gone? There have been some ups and downs. On Saturday during the CJP's protest, almost nothing happened. Now the Congress Party is seeing huge crowds and traction on the streets of Delhi. Your thoughts, sir. Welcome.
1: Well, first of all, I think it's been a good day for the defense of democracy. And you're quite right that the Congress Party did very well. Your sequencing is not quite accurate. The Congress began the protests in Delhi on the 6th. And in fact, 6th, 7th, 8th, 9th were all Congress protests. The 10th, the CJP started their protests in Delhi. It was a one-day affair. And as you know, the police were quite ruthless in their repression of those protests. On Sunday the 11th, some other parties, notably from the left, were protesting, and they too, including an MP colleague of mine, was badly manhandled. So in fact, you were looking at and not just 4 but 5 days of protest before today. Mm. And then the Congress came back to the charge, having initiated this process. And today I would tell you what they did, I think, on everyone's side is to the credit of Indian democracy. From the point of view of the Congress party, we were greeted by an extraordinary turnout of enthusiastic supporters. I mean, we're talking about easily lakhs that were visible on all sides of the street during our about 6 hours out there. It was quite extraordinary. But what was equally striking was the enthusiasm, the commitment, despite the fact that ordinary people would have had every reason to fear that the police might behave exactly as they had done on Saturday and Sunday. To the credit of the government and of the police, they did not behave in a heavy-handed manner. For the most part, despite barricades and, I thought, an unnecessarily large presence of policemen who had nothing really to do but to observe, the entire protest was allowed to be conducted without any interference from the police. And to my mind, that was actually a rather mature and sensible way for the government to respond to this. Let me stress at the end of the day, when I said it's a good day for the defense of democracy, I think the Congress was able to make its point very clear. It was able at the same time to demonstrate that it was standing with the people because the people were standing with the Congress. And I think the symbolic value at the end of the day of the message was driven home when Rahul Gandhi's election petition against the ECI was filed successfully on the Supreme Court's website, since the CJI had already promised that the petition, if filed, would be taken into consideration as soon as possible. Well, as soon as possible would be tomorrow, when the Supreme Court is already listening to other petitions relating to issues connected to the ECI and the SIR. So all of this suggests to me that we have made a very good step forward in dealing with this entire situation engendered by the gross mishandling by the ECI of the SIR process over the last couple of years.
0: Are you expecting that conversation with the CJI to lead to anything specific, Dr. Tharoor? Because, you know, when protests of this kind happen, one criticism is that there's a lot of optics, there's a lot of noise and surround sound. But what is the end game really going to be about? We do know that the Congress is very specifically asking for the resignation of the Chief Election Commissioner. But how does it go through the CJI?
1: Let me explain our concerns. First of all, the SIR process has been conducted atrociously. And to have a world record 130 million people struck off the voting rolls of any democracy would make our democracy a laughing stock, frankly. And having been admired around the world as a model, the largest democracy in the world, the behavior of the Election Commission has been shocking, to say the least. Secondly, we want the Supreme Court to realize the consequences of reversing the traditional practice, the traditional principle in every judicial system of innocent until proven guilty. The Election Commission has turned this on its head and is telling every Indian citizen, you're not a citizen unless you can prove that you are. And the truth is, we have this extraordinary situation this year when the government keeps telling us all sorts of documents are not proof of citizenship, not even your passport, not even your voter ID, not even your driving license, not even your birth certificate. So at the end of the day, what is the proof that you are an Indian? God alone knows, God and the ECI. This entire situation has to be settled within the Supreme Court. Third, we have said that we want the process that has been conducted so far to be reviewed by the Supreme Court very strictly. The illegal tampering with Form 6 and Form 7 and the misuse of these forms to strike people off the rolls has to be addressed and can only be addressed by the judiciary. And yes, finally, we have called for accountability in the shape of the resignation of the CEC, not only for all the things that we have objected to, including the points I've just made to you, but also because of the way he's conducted himself with his own brother commissioners who have the same rank as he does and who have been bypassed by his arbitrary decision making on 14 different occasions. So we've got a real set of issues that the Supreme Court should be looking at. And at the end of it all, if the Supreme Court sees fit to issue a few strictures or even a few negative observations, any chief election commissioner with an ounce of integrity would take the moral step of offering his resignation, is my view, once this has been gone into in some detail, because his performance has been such an embarrassment to our democracy.
0: Dr. Tharoor,
1: I see the entire process working out. Now, you may say that may not be what will happen, that there may be no strictures issued, and that also the BJP government has demonstrated, particularly over the last 5 days before today, a determination to dig their heels in defense of this beleaguered chief election commissioner. Now, if that happens, I have no doubt that the opposition will continue its protests, because I think they feel that what is at stake is far more important than one man or one moment in time. It is nothing less than the integrity of Indian democracy that is at stake.
0: A question before the Congress party has persistently been that some elections are won and some elections are lost, Dr. Tharoor. Do you believe that elections have been rigged, as Rahul Gandhi vociferously says? He isn't asking. He is saying that they have been rigged.
1: Look, I'm focused right now on an issue that I have myself endorsed the Congress party stand on fully, and that is the entire misbehavior of the Election Commission, the Chief Election Commissioner, and the SIR in the, shall we say, the course of the last 2 years. And particularly, it all came, I think, really to the nation's attention during the Bengal state elections, when you saw a travesty. When, as you know, 91% of those who appealed their deletions were found to be genuine voters, and they should never have been deleted. But only a handful of those deleted actually had their appeals heard, which means that a large number of legitimate Indian citizen voters in Bengal were disenfranchised by this process. Now, that has possibly materially affected the outcome of the Bengal elections, and whether you call it vote tampering, vote rigging, not level playing field, whatever, it is a form of what the Congress party calls vote chori, and I think you have to understand why they did that. In other states, there have been other questions. I know questions of a similar nature have been raised in Bihar and Maharashtra. But, you know, I have not been directly involved in those processes, so I'm not the source to go to on that. I will say, however, that there are enough questions and concerns raised that Rahul Gandhi has been pointing systematically to for some time that warrant serious consideration, first of all, by the Supreme Court, and secondly, by the public. And I will say to you, frankly, look at the public. Look at what I'm seeing on both sides. These are not just Congress party workers, for God's sake. There were about 20 parties out there. And there were a large number of people who may not even be affiliated to any party. I'm being a bit indiscreet, but I can tell you that an air hostess on my flight coming back to New Delhi on Saturday, whose family has historically always voted for the BJP, was telling me in horror that her entire family had been deleted from the rolls by the Election Commission, and they wanted to go and protest themselves. That's the kind of feeling that very many ordinary members of the public who are not Congress party supporters have been saying. And that's why I have been making the argument this issue is beyond party. It is in defense of the rights of every Indian citizen, even if they're a BJP voter, to have the right to decide their own choice, to make their own choice, to put forward that choice that reflects their determining their own political destiny, even if it means voting the BJP back to power. If all of these things we're asking for are done, and we have a clean, free and fair election process, and the BJP still wins, I think we would have the decency to honor that. But we believe that if we have now a level playing field and all this malfeasance by the Election Commission is taken out of the way, we believe this government will go. And that was one of the slogans of today's exercise. This government will go, and that will happen in a free and fair election conducted under the Constitution of India. We are defending an existing constitution that all Indians revere. We are not defending the interests of one party alone.
0: Dr. Tharoor, you spoke about how Rahul has been consistent, and I take your point, because he has been, alleging vote chori and talking about the SIR longer than even the CJP has existed. What would you say to, critics like the BJP, the rivals in the BJP, when they say that this is a shallow rebranding exercise? It's Rahul Gandhi jumping from one issue to the other. This is just the latest effort to brand him, ahead of the next phase of elections in the country. What would you say to them?
1: Look, frankly, this is beneath contempt, I have to say. I mean, this kind of politics you expect from the BJP, and certainly were the shoes to be on the other foot, you probably expect it from us too. But if there is any party that has specialized in branding, that has gone out of its way to focus on images of cutouts, of memes and selfies, and God knows what else, it has been the BJP over the last 12 years. The Congress party has been out there as sincere as possible, accepting its defeats with good grace, moving on time after time, building up. We've been gone from 44 to 52 to 99 MPs in the Lok Sabha. It's been a hard slog. It's not a party that's been focused on branding.
0: What did you think of the Jantar Mantar being denotified, Dr. Tharoor? You posted about the curbs on Saturday. Now this official protest space has been denotified on a day when the CJP said that they wanted to go and seek permission to go back there. Your party wanted to go to Jantar Mantar a couple of days ago as well and was effectively blocked from going there. What did you think of the denotification?
1: Well, I thought it was rather disappointing, rather shameful, in fact. Remember that before that, since independence, the traditional place for protest was the Boat Club lawns, that is, right on the what is now called the Central Vista. That was taken away and it was relocated slightly, but still at the heart of the nation's capital, not far from Parliament, not far from government ministries, at Jantar Mantar. Now, to take it off to the Ramlila Maidan, which in any case is not available till Diwali anyway, or to really distant places like Burari, seems to me, and even east of the river, as you yeah. know, I mean, all of this is, to my mind, a sort of vain hope by the government that out of sight will be out of mind. Well, honestly, that's not how democracies function. Even when major protests take place in a city like Washington, you see them out on the main mall. You see them right near the Washington Monument. You see them in front of the White House. Governments have to have the maturity to be able to face protests. That's what democracies are about. To banish protests to the far margins of the city seems to me an act of embarrassing cowardice. And I think today's thing happened in an area where, frankly, no protests are designated. But it happened right through the center of the heart of the city, right up to Connaught Place, Connaught Circus, the outer circle, came right back, ended up at the Supreme Court. And I was there throughout, so I can tell you that I saw people lining on all sides throughout the entire route from the Constitution Club of India all the way to Barakhamba Road, down Barakhamba Road, all the way to Connaught Place and Connaught Circus, U-turn coming all the way back and ending up at the ordinary thing to see so many people out there. And this is not a designated protest site. So I don't know what the government and the Delhi police think they've achieved by the so-called designation.
0: You know, Dr. Tharoor, I wanted to talk about the Chief Justice of India for just a moment, because it was, a comment made by the Chief Justice of India, Mr. Suryakant, that sort of triggered the entire cockroach movement, as you know. We've now seen, the Congress in Kerala put out a tweet, which they've since deleted, by the way, just before this interview, calling for the resignation of the CJI, saying we'll get someone else to do the job. What did you think of that? Is this all just in the heat of protests and politics?
1: Look, I haven't seen it, and certainly I don't think the Congress party has called for anyone else to resign but the Chief Election Commissioner. I think from our point of view, what we'd like to see is the systems provided for in the Constitution of India working as they were intended to function. We want autonomous institutions to be autonomous. We want independent agencies' independence to be respected. We want governments to do their job of filling up posts like the Information Commission posts that have been sitting vacant for so long that RTI applications are piling up in mountainous levels. We want everything to function. When everything functions, we will play our part as a loyal opposition. And at the end of the day, we will fight and win a fair election freely in the next go. That's essentially how democracies are meant to function. We have faced a situation where our own controller and auditor general yeah. raised subsequently disproven charges and discredited the government that had appointed him. And we took it as part of the rules of the game. We have faced a time when the media savaged us, when protests took place throughout the country in the Anna Hazare movement, when all sorts of things that we considered to be fair game in democracy were used to bring us down. What this government is doing is trying to change the rules of the game by making impossible every legitimate way of opposing the government. And striking voters off the rolls is truly shocking. It's the voters' job to choose the government, not the government's job to choose the voters. And that seems to be what the ECI under the present Chief Election Commissioner has actually been enabling. To my mind, that absolutely is a disgrace and has to be stopped. That's what these protests are all about.
0: Last couple of questions, Dr. Tharoor. Number one, you spoke just a moment ago about how you felt that the government had shown some maturity in allowing the Congress protest to go through in the last couple of days, as opposed to what happened on Saturday during the CJP protest.
1: Even Sunday, they didn't behave very well. You saw what happened to the CPM MP, John Brittas, who was manhandled and suffocated. I met him today. His voice is still hoarse from the throttling that he went through. So Saturday and Sunday, the government and the police did not behave well.
0: So I'm wondering what you think of, people reading a lot into this and saying that, you know, one protest is being suppressed because it's troublesome, the other is not so troublesome, so they're letting the Congress protest as much as they want. This has led to all manner of, you are a B team of this person or that person, which is very familiar when there are parallel protests that happen. There's a, there clearly is a level of, competition for space on this issue between the CJP and the Congress. But how do you read that?
1: Look, let me say very bluntly to you that that is simply preposterous. As far as we are concerned, we are the only national opposition to the BJP. We're nobody's B team. Secondly, if the government saw fit to behave the way they did today, I'm sure that the Supreme Court's comments in their hearing on Sunday would have had something to do with it too. You're not giving them enough credit. Mm. They did point out that there was a massive overreaction on Saturday, that the shutting down of 45 metro stations, yeah, such large deployments, assaults on protesters and so on, were not warranted. I think the police had to hear that message. And I think that that was possibly why they decided that barring a major breakdown in law and order, which is the only justification the court was prepared to consider, that they would actually heed the court's point of view. I think that could well have had something to do with it. I'm not in a position to tell you what the police's rationale was, but I can say that I thought it was sensible of them to have a preventive deployment to ensure there was no law and order breakdown, but at the same time to not behave the way they had done earlier. Mm-hmm. And I think the result was that everybody saw a fair democratic protest that made its point, that didn't disrupt anything too unduly. I mean, obviously, traffic was pretty bad in the areas where we were driving through. But that apart, I think we ended up ultimately achieving all the goals of a fair democratic protest. And the police did not overreact today.
0: How would you characterize, as a senior leader of the Congress Party, Dr. Tharoor, how would you characterize competition with the CJP? Are you dismissing them entirely? This is a movement that's just had a protest that resulted in the resignation of a union minister. There is a great deal of commonality in terms of what the CJP and the Congress are protesting against and asking for. What does that contest look like to you?
1: Personally, I don't see it as a contest at all. In fact, Neha Bora, who was a star of the CJP protest, was with us today. She was in the same bus as President Kharge and Rahul Gandhi. So, I mean, I met her. She sweetly took a selfie with me. I mean, she's a terrific girl and who has a lot of admirers with the Gen Z of our country. And I'm very, very pleased that she was with us. So I don't see this as a contest. I think we're all fighting for the same principles that I believe the Democrats in India, irrespective of political affiliation, would want. But I think this is a question you need to address to an official spokesman of the party, which I'm not.
0: They're going to come after you, Dr. Tharoor, for saying that Neha Bora is the hero of the CJP protest.
1: I'm sorry?
0: They're going to come after you now for saying that Neha Bora, who's not a part of the CJP, was the hero of the CJP protest.
1: Well, I mean, she certainly got an enormous amount of attention, yeah, didn't she? Rightly so, for the courage she displayed and the commitment to principle that she displayed. That's all I'm applauding. But yeah, Look, as I said, ask the question to a spokesperson. When it comes to inter-party relations, there are people authorized to speak about that.
0: Yeah. No, one final question, and this is because I know you, Dr. Tharoor, you love your popular culture, and nobody has missed the fact that Rahul Gandhi is being projected very enthusiastically by the youth organizations in the Congress as Batman. You know, we saw him pose today with a Batman mask. There are viral videos across the Congress's platforms of Rahul Gandhi as Batman. You know, as someone who loves his popular culture and these metaphors, what did you think of that? Just wanted to know what you thought of that.
1: I thought it was great fun. In fact, I was initially surprised to see a lot of kids on both sides of the road wearing Batman masks until I realized it was actually meant to be an expression of support for the Batman at the head of the march, as it were, around Gandhi. So that's great. I mean, look, these are all ways of expressing admiration. Mm. There is no doubt that Rahul Gandhi has ignited something in the minds of young people across India, and that he is very much the face, the voice of the young Indian democratic voter today. And whether you call him Batman or whether you call him Superman, that doesn't matter for us. You admire him, we welcome that, and we want to see the causes that he's fighting for as causes that you would want to stand with, and that we are standing with you, the young people of India, as you fight for a better future for yourselves in our country.
0: Always great speaking to you, Dr. Tharoor. Thank you for speaking to NDTV. Thank you.
1: Thanks so much. Take care. Good evening.
0: And those protests are not going to be ending anytime soon, because the Congress Party has promised that it will continue to hit the streets every single day. The protests are only over for today. Tomorrow is another day. The CJP will also be jumping in. It's a season of protests, make no mistake. But these are the big questions that we're asking tonight as we jump into our big debate following that big interview. Is democracy dying or is democracy thriving? Because most people protesting are saying that democracy is dead, it's being throttled, it's being squeezed. But if you look at the protests that are happening, well, it looks like democracy is alive and well. Of course, the CJP would beg to differ. Have dharnas made the government defensive? Have they put the government on the back foot? Is this Congress traction, these big crowds over the last 3 or 4 days, is this traction, or as the BJP calls it, is it just hawa hawai, a lot of optics but no real engagement, as it were, towards any elections that are coming up? Is the Congress-CJP contest for space, for traction on the same issue of the Chief Election Commissioner and SIR basically handing an advantage to the BJP? And finally, the overall issue, is this issue about the special intensive revision, the voter rolls, the CEC, is this issue tracking? Is it striking a chord with voters? Nobody can argue that it isn't a serious and important issue, but ultimately in our democracy, the only barometer for success, engagement and traction is election results. So that's the question we're asking as well. Let's go straight to our guest tonight, Zainab Sikandar, political analyst, and columnist Sanjay Jha, political analyst, Smita Prakash, editor ANI, Jayanand Dehadrai, advocate, Supreme Court and commentator. Thanks to all of you for joining me. Smita, I want to kick it off with you. The Congress will be happy with how things turned out today. You know, Shashi Tharoor actually, spoke to me a moment ago where he said the government showed generosity in allowing that protest to actually go through. But a straight first question, is this the Congress getting the traction that it wants? How do you see it?
2: Thank you for having me on your show, Shiv. I think the Congress got a lot of traction today, yes. Your initial introduction about whether democracy is on the rise or in peril as a result of the police action and the crackdown on the protests depends on how you see it, frankly. Today, it was all about whether the right to protest and the right to approach the courts and the right to obtain a particular judicial remedy. These are three things which came into focus, in my opinion, and they didn't clash, but they were in focus today at the opposition protest march. Now they merged together into one issue. It was a non-violent protest, and a non-violent protest is not any sign of anarchy. So obviously, if it's not anarchy, it's democracy. It's legitimate in any form of democracy, but the moot point is whether the streets can decide who should be removed from a constitutional post, whether it is the Election Commission or even the Chief Justice, because there was that tweet that went out, which got deleted, about asking for the Supreme Court judge to be removed. And some opposition parties have turned around and said that, if the CJI is not able to deliver, then the street can decide, and street mobilization should dismiss this constitutional